0: Keen on Bubbles in race number 2?
1: She'll be interesting. I've been told she jumps well. I like the horse a lot. I ran second on it on the flat a long, long time ago. but yeah, she'll be very interesting what she does.
0: And Redhead for Wills in race 3?
1: Yeah, well, I think he's the biggest chance. He ran second at Trentham, and that was an enormous effort. He was beaten by a very, very good horse that's come out and won again, so I'd be disappointed if he's not going close.
0: I don't want to be out of tune here, but I have been here, you're still with Robbie, and I've been hearing reports about Ronaldo returning to the stable, and they're pretty happy.
1: Yeah, the big boy's back in work. He's having a quiet jump out tomorrow, and then he'll progress from there.
0: Okay. I know Robbie was pretty keen. I think he was $16 or $17 down south at Ricken. Is that in your mind as well?
1: Yeah, like he's going for the guineas, he's a very, very impressive horse, so that's a hell of a price.
0: Okay. Thank you very much for your time. Lemmy's got 3 rides on the program, but you'll see him more and more in the riding ranks throughout the season. Philippa, the first on the program here out of Hawera. 12:35, sun's just about to peek through the clouds.
2: Oh, I'm sure it is. I'm sure it is, Bevan. Thank you very much. A great interview. Looking forward to Lemmy's rides. And, of course, we've got Bevan's and Justin's best bets there for you. Get on Breaker Bay, and one that Bevan's very keen on. We're taking you to another break now on your Sunday session. Don't go far. Rangiora, not far from there. First.
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massive power outage throughout the whole region down there. So the meeting, a real shame, of course, with those southern finals on today. But with no power, there is nothing the club can do. So the Central Southland Raceway meeting has been abandoned due to a power outage. So very... not good, is it? But we will get you updated as far as where that meeting may go to, because those finals will need to be run. But we still do have two meetings domestically to look forward to. Rangiora is one of those. Let's see what the Whale is liking out of the meeting.

0: Yes, welcome to Wild Watch. We're at Rangiora Raceway on Sunday afternoon for a 10-race program. First starting just after midday, 12:15 race number one. Got an each-way bet going around for you in the trot, race number six. A horse has been off the scene, but I want to show you the trial of See No Evil. It was at Eddington the other day. I thought it was a nice trial, trained by Brent and Tim White. It's a long way back here. It's getting to the outside, and they only basically dashed up the lane. Clocking it during the week, I got it 30.9 down the back, 28.3 the last quarter, and I like the last 100 metres. So it's in the middle of the track, running on in the blue and red colours here. Johnny Cox takes the drive. And as I said, it hasn't raced since December, but the trial was okay. Gets in here as the highest rated horses are rating 39. The blinds go on, and it's drawn off the front, which is a big key of this race, being a 2,000 metre step stand. You need to step and go. I think See No Evil can do that. Didn't mind it. Main Danger, definitely five Sheila Lacks in the stable, mate. Let's go to the last, and what I think is a good each-way bet is Unico Rialta. Now, again, I'll take you two starts to go on. It's a fresh-up run here. John Dunn takes the drive. It's in the orange colours, and just follow it through. Doesn't get a lot of luck here. Now, you can see it. It comes one off the fence at the top of the lane. The gap's closed. It ends up being on the outside fence. Son of Ultimate Machete just had the eight starts. Two runs back. This start and last start, we did plenty of work and ended up running fifth beyond asymmetric return in a good field. You can see it angling to the very outside, lost all momentum, got going late, and the seventh out of eight is probably a little bit misleading. If you're taking a quaddie, take it and touch and go in the last leg. Let's have a look at three highlight for you, Whale Watch on Sunday. Star Trialist, No Form, See No Evil. Very interesting what the bookmakers open up on this horse. It trialled well. And the quaddie must in the last is race 10, horse 14, Unico Rialta.
1: You got to wait till race number six for the first of the Wales plays, but a star trialist, one you really need to follow. Now, we're not too far from Rangiora getting underway, but before we talk about it, let's get back to you, Matt Cross, and talk about a great Friday Night Lights once again. And what about the Lazarus effect to getting the tickets to the New Zealand Cup?
2: Yeah, it was superb, and I guess in terms of what connections were wanting from the Lazarus effect, it couldn't have worked out even better than what it did. He was so fast away. It's about as quick as you'll ever see a horse step from the standing start. So if he's able to bring that to all of the lead-up races and then eventually to the Cup, which he has now, of course, secured his place in no matter what happens between now and then it's going to put him in a great spot to be able to put himself in the race early and then have the options to kind of dictate through the first half of those races what happens thereafter. Does he try and control those races from the front or maybe take a little bit of a cover and try and out-sprint them late? But it was a super effort. He's obviously a horse who's performed at the highest level through the autumn as well. There were some good runs in behind. I think one of the eye catches was Dreams Are Free. If he had have stepped away and put himself right in the race early, then he was a big chance of at least running second. And that Wild Willow was obviously starting well out of his grade. He ran a super race, and Renegade was parked for the most part, and he stuck on well. One thing I noticed there the other night, Pip, was just things starting to happen a little bit faster. I think at this time of year, everybody, no matter where you're involved within the sport, you've just got to be that little bit more on the ball with things happening at a faster pace. So nice for us to be able to get the first big Friday out of the way and plenty to build on. Unfortunate that we don't have Winton down there today, but we'll do our best to try and lead the punters into a couple of winners here out of North Canterbury.
1: Absolutely, and that first just 5 minutes away as we can see them warming up and uniform line really at the moment. A Monkey Mage, you don't often see that, do you? $2.50, $4.74 and the win currently in the market. Puteri Boy at $5. You are with the favourite here, Matt, too, on top. She's got really good form, the Samir by Art Major, particularly that win two starts ago at Ashburton, but then she backed it up with a nice third at Addington.
2: Super run at Addington.

0: And it really was. She's run 27.9 for her own last 400. The winner of that race was Asymmetric Return. Eastern Doll was second. Now, this horse has covered 16 metres further than both of those horses, beaten only two lengths at the finish, ran an exceptionally strong last 400 metres. Her win two starts back. She sat back and unleashed. I think that Cherie Wigg will be able to just posse up somewhere midfield with this horse and then let her rip inside the last 600 metres. She's one of our better amateur drivers out there, so you get a big tick for her and the sulky and a mare that's well and truly in form. I struggle to see how they beat her here, Pip. I think she's an excellent chance.
1: Well, she's not giving Ellen Edge any movement either. She keeps on rocking this helmet there. In behind, you've got the six Puteri Boy, and he does look the other obvious, doesn't he, Matt, with the form he brings in?
0: Yeah, he's racing well. Blinds go on today. Placed in a strong time at Ashburton last time. A horse full of confidence. Shannon Manawatu has, of course, driven this horse in a couple of amateur races as well. Beaten second behind Black Mac two starts ago. They went sub 154 in that 1700 race at Ashburton, won by Ko-Fi Star last time. He was up on pace and really stuck bravely. We bear in mind the winner came from midfield and got a nice soft run. He was up front doing battle and, to be fair, dug in pretty well late. He's a horse who that they can probably try and put up on the speed here, Puteri Boy, and with the wind likely to play a bit of a factor through the early stages of the day, if you can get yourself into the race early without having to do that mid-race work down the back, that's going to be advantageous.
1: And then Kotahi Kalso is your third selection, another who brings in good form. Addington last time went third behind Black Mac, and prior to that, Seaside Croft too, and has been in those rating 35 to 45 grades. So is it just the draw that kind of pushes him down a touch in your selections?
0: Well, potentially so, Pip, and just with it being an amateur race, I expect that there will be a bit of action early. He might well have the gate speed to get across in front of them, Kotahi Kalso. His run two starts ago when second here was in a stronger race than what he meets. He was beaten by Seaside Croft, who since then has gone on to be competitive in stronger races at Addington. Last start, he was third in the race. Puteri Boy was second in. Puteri Boy has a bit of an advantage over him in the barrier draws here, and I think that's probably why I swayed the six just over the nine.
1: OK, and then Folly John Star makes up your fourth spot. What have you made of his recent efforts?
0: Look, I think he's by far and away the best horse in the race. There's no doubt that Folly John Star on his day is going to eventually be competitive up to Country Cups levels. Just at the moment, I think he's a couple of lengths below his absolute peak, Folly John Star. If you go through his form back in the early stages of winter, he was setting them up and running second over 2,600 behind Joyride in strong time at Addington. He was placed in a Timaru Winter Cup. He's a neat little horse, Folly John Star. He probably just has to improve a bit off his last couple. I think eventually he's going to end up, by the time all of these retire, he's going to have the best record out of anything. Today he might be able to turn that form around.
1: Okay, like it's a one definitely for multiples. And then I just want to get your thoughts on Terra My Love. Obviously Michael House knows how to drive some of these amateur races too with a few wins of late. What chance do you give his runner?
0: He's not without a chance, I'd say that. Especially drawn on the inside, is going to cover less ground than anything else in the race, and he's had enough runs under his belt now. Being an older horse where his fitness should just about be peaking, I think he's been battling on okay in some nice enough fields at Addington. Gets a nice barrier draw here off that inside gate. If he can hustle up early, I think there'll be a bit of pressure maybe from Mutong Kaday off the edge, can leave the arm and then expect that Kotahi Kalso will come looking. If he's somewhere midfield, the inside, and they do bowl along, he'll just keep grinding away late. So not without a top four hope for sure.
1: OK, and we've got the bonus back in play here too. So how would you play this race, Matt?
0: Look, I think you just stand Monkey Major out, to be fair. I think that she, if she goes up to her last couple of runs, she'd just about be a good thing to start the day, maybe. Same race multi if you wanted to. Maybe take Monkey Major top two, Puteri Boy top three, and a Kotahi Kalso top four, somewhere around that. Or I would just be backing Monkey Major outright to win, to be fair, as they are scoring up. She's pretty keen to get on with it too. So the gate rolls now, race one, first of the day. This is the Rangiora Harness Racing Club membership, $35 mobile. And the amateur drivers to kick us off. Gee, Monkey Major's full of running behind the gate, the favourite. She is barrier number four. Terra My Love has the inside. Drawn right next to it is Mutong Kaday. As the IRT Mobile takes them to the back, race one. The Sunday session about to begin. Ready. and they're racing.

0: Jeremiah Love galloped for a few strides off the inside, settled and galloped again. Mouton G'day out fast. Monkey Major goes to second on the outside off the edge, running third. The inner Shadow Creek will settle down fourth with Kotari Kelso three wide around it. Jeremiah Love settles down now. He's three back and on the inside from Putiti Boy. There's a length and a half Folly John Star and two lengths to the Better Major. There's no speed at all here as they come down to the mile. Kotari Kelso improves to the park spot on the outside of your leader, Mouton G'day, and Monkey Major was getting keen, so hunts through in the park spot, and Kotari Kelso just having to work a little bit harder. Off the edge has the trail, and three back and on the inside, Jeremiah Love. Next on the art is Shadow Creek, and there's a length and a half to Putiti Boy. Jeremiah Love back on the inner, and they're followed by Folly John Star and the Better Major. So Monkey Major now finds the front. 12.50 left to pace, leads a length and a half, Mouton G'day, and Kotari Kelso is ahead away in the open on the outside. Tracking it, Shadow Creek, and off the edge, three back on the inner. Putiti Boy about five off the front outside of Jeremiah Love. A length away, Folly John Star, and one and a half to the Better Major. So the favourite control now out towards halfway with 1,000 to go. It's Monkey Major up front, leading it by three quarters to Kotari Kelso. Mouton G'day third, the inner. Will await on the Bet of It passing lane. Shadow Creek is fourth, the outside. Then Putiti Boy. He's racing sixth outside of off the edge. A length and a half, Folly John Star. Next on the inside, Jeremiah Love. And the Better Major at the tail as Folly John Star goes three wide in front of it. So the match stride at the 700. Up front, it's Monkey Major and Kotari Kelso. Folly John Star came up three wide to third. Mouton G'day awaiting the lane. Three wide, one back, the Better Major. Now forced four wide as Shadow Creek came out off the back of Kotari Kelso, who's now tiring. Next, the inside off the edge. Putiti Boy badly held up. So it's the Negus trio up front here. 4.20 to go. Monkey Major ahead to Folly John Star. Mouton G'day sweats the lane. Shadow Creek up three wide. Then Kotari Kelso, who's battling on. They turn and go. Monkey Major, Folly John Star, Mouton G'day, Shadow Creek off their backs, and then off the edge, Putiti Boy. Monkey Major found a kick, led a length, Folly John Star, Mouton G'day, then off the edge and Shadow Creek. It's going to be Bruce Negus. It's Monkey Major in front. In fact, it's going to be Bruce Negus. 1, 2, and 3 across the line. Monkey Major beat Folly John Star and Mouton G'day. Fourth in was Shadow Creek, and then came Putiti Boy. Off the edge, Jeremiah Love, the Better Major, and Kotari Kelso. Bruce Negus, he's got the lot here. Monkey Major number 4, Cherie Wig, with the Aunt Major merit of She's a Monkey. She was keen to get on with things behind the gate, was happy to let Kotari Kelso roll to park. But Cherie Wig took the initiative, burst into the lead, and that's been a good strong win in the end. Number 4, Monkey Major, will beat Folly John Star number 7. Third across, number 2, Mouton G'day, and fourth will be Shadow Creek number 5. That's win 4 at start number 28 for Monkey Major. Folly John Star, a nice effort, was back, sustained a good run for the last 800 metres. Mouton G'day battled on nicely for third. And Shadow Creek, fourth horse, 5. It's 4.72.5. 4.72.5 after the Rangiora Harness Racing Club membership. $35 mobile pace to start us away. And it's going to be Monkey Major. Nice little extension from her over the concluding stages as well. To win and win it well, Bruce Negus gets the trifecta in race number 1. Doesn't get too much better than that. Pitt will have race number 2 for you at 14 minutes to 1.
1: Certainly doesn't, Matt. That was a fantastic win. You said it was a very, very good chance to take this out, and she was just that. Win 4, as you said, it's 28 for the mare by Art Major out of She's a Monkey. And Bruce Negus, well, he's kicked his day off brilliantly, hasn't he? Got the chocolates there with the trifecta, 4, 7, 2, and then the 5 making up your top 3 in Shadow Creek. But very good performance there from your favourite in the first of 10 out of Rangiora. From there, we do have more action coming up out of Hawera too. Their first, not too far away. That's all to come up on your Betcha Sunday session. Yeah.

0: Mr. Mozart, standing his second season at Highview. A winner at two and multiple group winner.
1: Mr. Mozart, that's been a great win.
2: Mr. Mozart just in front of Halal. Artorias is winding up from his exceptional, but still Mr. Mozart.
0: He beat the best of his time, including Artorias, Fangirl, Never Been Kissed, and Halal.
2: Mr. Mozart has beaten Artorias.
0: Mr. Mozart, standing at Highview.
3: There's speed! There's Swain-esque speed! And lucky Swain-esque by four!
4: Wigmore's going to it, strictly business! Diving the outside is Wigmore!
5: Miss Starlight in front though, she's 3 for 3 and wins the Canterbury Bell.
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7: 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So.
8: Feature Sunday session brought to you by

0: great as well, and is a run for the future, ultra competitive. But I think you just celebrate two of the best we've seen in recent times, and two horses are going to be at the top for an extended period, you would imagine. Autumn Glow, I mean, James got it absolutely right. He sort of pushed the button at the right moment, and She's Alibi just didn't pick up as quick, but I thought the last bit of the week by Alibi was fantastic. And it's just fantastic to see them go head-to-heads. There's so many times we see trainers trying to avoid these clashes. You know, they could clash, and that might be just round one. And I'm not convinced it'll just be one-way traffic. I think there'll be some clashes to remember between those two, because they've both got top-end X factor.
1: Absolutely, and we both know they can go a little bit further too than what they did yesterday. Then what about closer to home, the Foxbridge Plate, obviously taken out by Alabama Lass. Some really good runs behind though. I thought Sterling Express had a flashing red light on him.
0: Yeah, absolutely. She got it right yesterday, Alabama Lass, and when she does, she has got serious X factor, as you saw yesterday. She got across probably a little bit more comfortably than we maybe expected, and then she just travelled beautifully on speed. And straight as an arrow yesterday, so that really helped her, but she was fantastic yesterday. But we sort of know that she's got that top end about her, and she put it all together really beautifully for the Kelsos yesterday. And real deserved success. I thought Michael McNabb handled her perfectly as well. Yeah, you're right. Sterling Express was great. Just noticed first five, he was up on his toes and on the jig yesterday in the parade. I thought he was pretty good yesterday. He'll be right on the mark for the Procea. Sterling Express, he's just a wonder. The Brosnan horses are flying as well. A wonderful trainer, Mark. And to see the old fella, Diamond Jack, win with the big weight again was, like, I was shaking my head when I was watching that again, because better track conditions, big weight, it doesn't matter. He just keeps on getting the job done. And you're Sterling Express, like, often underrated, shouldn't be. He's a top-level horse as well, and he was fantastic late again.
1: Yeah, he certainly was, and we'll take a look at that market too, Sweens, because obviously we know Well-Written, that's where her target will be, and we heard Ken saying that he's going to take Alabama Lass here as well. You were at Hastings yesterday. How did you find the track, and then what are you thinking here?
0: The Hastings track, it was absolutely fine. And it raced 3 seconds, maybe even a tick better than that, quicker than it did on the first day we were back there. This will be at Ellerslie, of course, this particular race. Well written at 2:20, Alabama Lass at 5. Look, we're going to have these question marks about Alabama Lass getting up to the 1,400 metres. I'm not sure it's a massive concern. Well Written was great at the trials. First 5, I think, is a big, big improver out of that, Platinum Attack. I saw him trial on Tuesday, and they really gave him a good, solid workout.

0: yesterday, and got to throw in Wojtek and others. She's a dealer trot up. Look, there's going to be some race. It's going to be some race to start off the Group 1 season. If they all turn up there in a couple of weeks' time, it's a pretty special sort of lineup, and it'll garner a lot of interest and a lot of following as we go into that first day up at Ellerslie.
1: Yeah, really will. And hopefully you get that nice weather conditions too you had there yesterday, Sween. So that's all to come. Looking forward to it. But I suppose we better concentrate in here on the first. As you said, you've had that really heavy rain. So be interesting what it's done to the track. And I suppose we'll be looking for that heavy track form.
0: Yeah, it's when, well, we're sort of into the almost the springtime, aren't we? But we've had a little bit of erratic weather. We've seen that in the deep south. I know at home in my part of the world, the wind has been out of this world across the night, but it is just easing up as we speak through that area. And yeah, as we mentioned, the rain that we experienced getting here this morning was something to behold, probably as heavy as I've driven in my career. That's Bonnie for Ann Davies is heading down to the start early now. We're going to try and grab Mark Olligan to have a chat about his team in this afternoon. And he does train Sweetest here, who's really found a nice spot of form, Sweetest, the six-year-old mare by Time Test. Jay Kozacek does the riding here this afternoon. Chasto Pinkerton, so that's really good form for a race like this. And I don't think these track conditions are against this particular horse. Now, I'm just going to scan my eye around for Mark Olligan to see if we can catch his eye to come over and have a quick chat about his team in this afternoon. I actually just can't see him in the present moment. But Island Hop, I've had a good long chat to Kevin Myers, just as confused as I started, but he thought if they rode Island Hop quiet, then he might get into this race late in the piece. Les Boots had a chat to A.R.A. Fields, and but they're going to sit him back in the run here this afternoon and expect him to hit the line as he did at Woodville last to start. Fleur de Champ for Johnny Wheeler. A couple of placings on the flat in recent time, and Lemmy Douglas in the saddle, a big assist there. Sweetest is a horse who hadn't shown us a lot, but Mark knew more, and the last the three performances have both been pretty strong for Don and Dame Wendy Pye, the mere by Time Test. And they just generally get through these sort of track conditions. Market wise, let's have a look through this for you. Four Square Pete, you remember he did win the amateur race at Trenton, three starts ago on the flat. He pulled his block off that day, but he was still too good. He's chased home Maliki, who was fantastic again in the last at Hastings. And then at Woodville, he was only been six behind Munro. He does go a little bit hard, this horse, so it'll be interesting to see exactly how that does play out for him today. Sweetest, who I've mentioned already, has had the three recent runs. I thought they've all had a few bit of merit around them, even the run on the flat behind early times, then had a trial and came into that race at Woodville. And really did challenge a pretty smart sort of horse in Pinkerton, so there's just no reason why this horse won't front up. I think the track conditions play into its hands as well. Island Hop is a horse who's shown us a lot of ability on the flat. Now, led up, which was a little bit strange. He's never been anywhere near the front at Woodville, and he just folded late in that particular race. So I think they'll be riding him quietly for sure this afternoon, Island Hop. And if he gets the right run, he can be getting into this race. So late Island Hop. Les Boots for RA Fields. I'm not sure how many jumpers RA would have had, actually, in his time, but this has been a work in progress for a long period of time, and he did run home nicely at his most recent performance. Kindly, Mark has joined us to take us through his team here today, and Sweetest has really come to it in the last few runs.
2: Yeah, a couple of handy hurdle runs, last couple of runs. Yeah, I think there'll be a bit of speed on in this race. He'll probably just ride her back a bit, and hopefully she can get the job done.
0: It didn't shine a lot, but you obviously had a bit of confidence in the horse.
2: Good little jumper, yeah, but hasn't done much flat racing. She only had a couple of flat runs, but she'll make up in a handy jumper.
0: Okay, so into next season, you'll probably see the best of this horse?
2: I think so, yeah. She's only young as far as jumpers go, so she's got it ahead of her.
0: Okay, Sloane Square in race number two?
2: Yeah, been a little bit disappointing. Plods away, but we'll see what he can do today.
0: In race,
2: he's probably more of a steeplechaser. Yeah.
0: Okay, in race number three, you've got two here, Super Flash and Rocking Light.
2: Yeah, well, Super Flash, he's probably been a bit disappointing. It's taken him a long time to win a jumping race, but hopefully he can do that today. Rocking Light's just kicking off, first steeplechase start, but we just want to get a couple of runs into him before the season's over.
0: You think Sweetest's your best chance?
2: Yeah, definitely, yeah.

0: Best luck.
1: Yeah, no, thanks.
0: There's Mark Oligan, kindly whipped over and had a quick word to us. 2.5 minutes out from start time. I went with Sweetest on top. I'm a bit nervous about $3 prices in a race like this. It is a maiden hurdle. Foursquare Pete does have good flat ability. I just want to see him settle into it today. The boots for the Great ARA, I thought it ran home really nice. There was a few jumping out of the stand to tip me this horse yesterday. And look, he doesn't waste any energy. He's pretty hard work early because he just puts his head on his chest and he just conserves a lot of energy. So he should be able to get home late here. And I've had the Great Jumping Wines in the Ivy area for a period this morning, and even Kevin said, I think you'll go all right, ARA Fields. And so he's in for third. Put him through to shot, but I wasn't convinced. I thought Island Hop, he has been a horse who's pulled at times and done a few things wrong, but...

0: late in the first on the program. Now, as we've mentioned, was a heavy eight. It's been had further rain since then. So we'll just keep an eye on these track conditions and air up for the stewards whether they're going to downgrade to that heavy 10. Hara Gallops, get up to $50 bonus bet cash here this afternoon with Betcha. Let's get up, CC Justin. Welcome you in again and looking forward to the day. What did you think of the first?
1: I think Sweet is definitely the horse to beat. Surprise, she wasn't favourite. She's just levelled up now with Four Square Pete and the favouritism. She's got to be clearly the one to beat purely on form. If you go on those two placings that you talked about there with Mark in her last two hurdle starts, they've been terrific, really. Second to Trentham to kick on, who's not only pretty good on the flat, but of course won that race and went on to win again at Riccarton. The third horse in that race was Benjamin. He also won at Riccarton, so very strong lead. And then, of course, second last week to Pinkerton, who we know his capabilities on the flat. And looks as though he's going to be a pretty good sort of hurdler as well. So second to him with a gap to Comedy, who is my best bet of the day today, and the other maiden hurdle. That is excellent form. If she backs up okay from last week, Mark sounded pretty happy with her. I think she'll be very hard to beat. He'll run well, Les Boots. He will run well. He'll need every step of the 2900. I think he needed that on the flat. But yes, a bit of a journey it's been for Ara and Inkara. Good luck to them, but he's been well prepped for this. Hamish McNeil, good jock on, and he will run well on his hurdle debut. Three, Four Square Pete. Yeah, you're not wrong. He gets pretty keen, doesn't he, Four Square Pete? He can really latch onto the steel, so he'll want to settle a bit better than that today over the 2900 with nine fences to jump and one island hop. 6-4-3-1 as we get a bit more rain here. First of the day on a Sunday. Welcome to our audience on Trackside for the Sunday sesh. Good luck if you're having a play today here at Hara. Sweetest now favourite here, 350. She was very good last weekend, running second to a very promising jumper in Pinkerton, also trained by Mark Oligan, and she comes along. A few here having their first hurdle start. Good luck to everybody, and we're away in the first island hop a bit tardy. Les Boots will be back with them soon after the start. Short run to the first, and it's Four Square Pete and That's Bonnie who get there in front of the field. They lead out by about 2.5 lengths over Fleur de Champ as they run to the second, and the leaders took it pretty well. And then Uncle Charlie Sweet as Les Boots second to last, and a length and a half away to Island Hop, who after leading last weekend has taken the direct opposite tack today and will settle down at the back end of the field. Already covered over a fair margin because again he's latched onto the steel, Four Square Pete, and That's Bonnie keen to go on with it. So they're ripping along the maiden hurdlers. They've got them well spread out. These two have taken off, and there's about 5 lengths Fleur de Champ, and I reckon at least 10 lengths away Sweetest, followed by Uncle Charlie, 5 lengths to Les Boots, and 2 lengths away Island Hop. So plenty of tempo early as they roll into the straight, and they've got two to negotiate in the straight, and he's really taking a big hold down Four Square Pete, just trying to get him to settle down on the inside of That's Bonnie, who's not doing him any favours, really pestering away, and he's got keener. 7 lengths away, third of the race, Fleur de Champ. They get to the second of the straight. Leaders okay, Fleur de Champ in third, and then Sweetest. Further back is Uncle Charlie, Les Boots and Island Hop. Circuit to go. Four Square Pete, the leader, over That's Bonnie, and they've both been overdoing it. They've got about 8 lengths on Fleur de Champ, who's a clear-cut third. Well and truly in the clear air there, at about 6 lengths away, Sweetest back and fourth. Les Boots around Uncle Charlie and 2 lengths to Island Hop. 15 first to last, and Four Square Pete, the leader. It is hurdle debut, a little bit of a bow peep over the left shoulder from Kylan Wiles, just trying to get this horse to relax. He's 3 lengths in front. That's Bonnie is second, 5 lengths Fleur de Champ third, 3 lengths Sweetest travelling well fourth. 1,400 to go in the first, the Julian family made it a hurdle. 5 lengths Uncle Charlie, Les Boots starting to get a little closer, and 2 lengths away Island Hop, still a good 13 first to last. So they balance up for the run down the back, first to three down the back, and Four Square Pete has taken it clear of That's Bonnie, who's giving ground. I think she's caught it a day. As Sweetest goes past her, runs to second, and about to have her sights on this tearaway leader. Fleur de Champ the next, Les Boots getting going. 3 lengths away Island Hop, and Uncle Charlie has put out the white flag. Oh, he really screwed that one, Four Square Pete. He really plowed through it, but he's about 8 lengths in front. Fleur de

0: Grisham. Les Boots running into it. Sweetest didn't make much of a job of that. Fed Zyber, and now she's under pressure. Five lengths away, Island Hop got past her very tired. That's Body and Uncle Charlie has tailed off. Still Four Square Pete. Four Square Pete, 600 to go. Five lengths in front. Running second, Flirtashop. Les Boots running on. Sweetest is starting to lift again, and they've got it between them. There's about 10 lengths away to Island Hop. Four Square Pete's on tired legs. Les Boots emerging. Sweetest starting to run on. Right with the Flirtashop. There your four winning hopes are around the corner. 3:50 to go. Four Square Pete hanging tough. Flirtashop, Les Boots, Sweetest rallying. Two to go. Four Square Pete comes to it. Les Boots, Flirtashop, wider, Sweetest. They've all got a chance, and there's one fence to clear. Here's Lizzie Boy. Lizzie comes to the last. Sweetest the outside. Flirtashop the inside. Les is lifting. The outside, Sweetest. Les Boots in front. Les Boots. Les Boots, he was named after the world's worst jockey. But the racing gods are with him today. He's done it. Les Boots, finally a winner on his hurdle debut. Sweetest second. Third over, Flirtashop. Pull it across the next Four Square Pete. Made it interesting. Then Island Hop. Well back second to last, Uncle Charlie. And that's Body the last. Les Boots. He's done it. The jockey never tasted victory. He had 39 rides. I don't think he got around once. He didn't ride a winner. They called him the worst ever. But here on a Sunday at Hara, the equine version has got to the winner's circle in his first hurdle start. Well done, Alexander Fields. Well done, Cara Olligan. Well done, Hamish McNeil. But the biggest well done, it's Les Boots. Les has done it. Sweetest second, Flirtashop. What a terrific way to kick off the day, Bevan.
1: Absolutely, Justin. And like, I can't remember the first time we spoke about Les Boots with the ARA. It's a few haircuts ago. I know he's 6 years old now, and he's been in and out and up and down, and today gets a wonderful result for ARA Fields. And we've got a bit of time to fill, so I hope he pops along. ARA will tell us all the stories that are behind this horse and the naming of the horse, and sits back. As I said before the race, he just conserves a fair bit of energy back in the field and does very, very little, and then he can really finish off. Gee, Sweetest was very, very good, because it ploughed through one down the back and knocked the stuffing out of itself, and then it's picked itself up and finished the race off and really given Les Boots a challenge. ARA, come over here. Come on. Alexander, you need to come and talk. Let's have a chat about this. We've got a bit of time on our hands with the Bandaman, so we'll talk through the whole story. He's named after an interesting character we've spoken about before.
2: Les Boots. Yeah, it's a funny story, really, but Les Boots was a South Australian jumps jockey. He had, over a period of, 20-odd years, he was in hospital for 12 of those years, but he had 39 rides over fences for 41 falls. So he rode a horse in a jumping race at Cheltenham. He fell, remounted, and fell again at the 800. And he broke his leg. They put him in the ambulance, and he fell off the stretcher. And then later on in life, he was banned from the showgrounds because he wanted to hop on the merry-go-round.
1: Hey, quickly, though, you got to grab him, or you got someone with you? Look, we've spoken about this for a long period of time. He's been in and out and up and down.
2: We're hoping that he'll make into a steeplechaser one day. He'll go four times round, and he handles bad ground. But we're grateful. Thank you, mate. Good jockey there.
1: Yeah, good jockey there. He'll come back and talk to us in a second. Hey, he conserves his energy well, like me and you.
2: I think that's the one thing about him. He switches off and he's got a little bit left. So I was thrilled, although Mark Olligan's horse was chasing late. Cara ran out of the room thinking that he'd won. Yep. And then she came running back in and saw the replay. But anyway, we got the adjust.
1: Congratulations, mate.
2: Cheers, appreciate it.
1: Alexander Fields, you might go and grab Hamish. He's just weighing out, and have a chat about this one, because, look, I'm not sure you could actually put him forward in the run, this horse, because he conserves his energy. And he's got to the line nicely. As I mentioned, Sweetest has been great. Flirtashop, what were the numbers? Flirtashop and Four Square Pete, who led up at a pretty torrid sort of tempo and did a good job to hold on. Hey, well done. He's a unique fellow. We were just saying he sort of consumes a fair bit of energy early.
3: Yeah, listen, for a horse having his first start, he's gone around there like he's done it for years. He's just been off the bridle the whole way, just moping along, doing our own thing. And I tell you what, though, he's toughed out up the straight there, though, because, I mean, he's got me out of trouble at the last. He saw a long one that I didn't see. And, look, I'm just very happy for the trainer, Alex. He's been had this horse jumping for about 3 or 4 years now at home, and it's paid off for him.
1: Okay, just your thoughts on the track. We've had a few bit of rain.
3: A lot of rain. It's very loose out there, and it'll be hard work for those slap boys later on.
1: Okay. Well done.
3: Perfect. Thank you, guys. Cheers.
1: Hamish gets a nice result, Pip. I know he's one of the great men at telling a story, and he's got Les Boots to win here this afternoon, who is a story in himself. And the horse picks up his first win at start number 10.
4: He certainly did. We'll have to come back to that story. I did have a quick little read up, and then Alexandra Fields just nailed it. He'd be a good man to go to the pub with, I think, old Alexander. Tell a few stories. I did read Les Boots. His wife used to pack his pyjamas too in his bag every time he went, because he'd probably end up in the hospital. So she just did it for him. There you go. Some great stories there. All right, from Haura, let's take you back to Rangiora for race number 2 on the program here. And again, let's have a look. Had a great van. I mean, look at that. That's a setup when you go out to the races, isn't it? Everything you need right there. Oh, a little future harness fan as well. All the good shots are from Rangiora. The Carlton standing at a Waiea trot here. We're sensitive to a smile. She's pushed out to $7. Miss Sunny Hill, $4.80. Market Mover, Seeking Love, however, is your favourite here for John Dunn at $2.90. Speaking of Seeking Love, Matt, you're on top selection here. And what did you make of his fresh up run? Obviously down the track there, but just wanted to do things wrong, didn't he? Broke, just looked a little bit green on debut.
5: We put a line through that. I think it's a pretty simple case for him here. He's a win or bust proposition on what we saw from him here there first up at Addington. His trial here on the 29th of July, though, Pip, he's gone 3:23.5 for 2,600 metres. Now, if a horse that's never been to the races can run those sort of times, they will most certainly be winning a maiden, and winning a maiden by a significant margin. At $2.90, there's not enough meat on the bone to take the risk around him, Pip. I'm with him on top. If he trots, he probably wins, but still very much a 50-50 commodity at the start.
4: Yep, fair enough as well. And at the price, look, $2.90, you probably won't want him any shorter because of it. You see, you've got the one in Queensland Spirit. You caught up with Ben Hope, but he gave the filly a bit of a chance too, and she's at a nice price in the market.
5: Couple of months between runs, blinds go on, inside draw is not the most ideal place for an inexperienced trotter, but I like what she's been doing. She's been finding the line from sticky gates. If she gets away nicely from that inside draw, definitely hard to beat, and she's at the right sort of price to be a bet.
4: Sensitive to a smile was much better last start than the little filly. That was her second start back, Matt, for Mark Jones, and you've got her high on the selections today to go a couple better.
5: Yeah, third up, that run at Omaru was good behind a progressive horse called Brooks Spirit, who we'll see head around later on. That's probably not ideal what you want to see from a horse having a bit of standing start practice. We'll give that about a 1 out of 10. Sam Otley's going to go back and try again with that. On that run at Omaru would certainly be competitive. Her own time there was 3:24.5 for the 2,600 metres. If she does everything right on her most recent effort, she can be competitive.
4: And then we've got the Matthew Williamson visitor here, the three-year-old gelding special son, and his last two fours haven't been far away.
5: Yeah, he's an honest little horse. He battled on at Invercargill. I thought it was quite a strong maiden, that, won by King's Choice. Beaten 3 1/4 lengths on that occasion from the mobile. Prior run was 7 1/2 lengths behind Redback Bob, who looks to have a fair bit of ability. It might be a case for him being able to step away, get the right spot, and a definite top four player.
4: Seeking Love, okay, $3 into $2.90. Miss Sunny Hill, what do you think about this charge? $6.50, now really pushing into $4.80, man.
5: She might be the best bred horse in the race. What the hell out of Sunny Ruby? She was such a grand mare for the Smolensky family. Sammy and Marie, they own this one as well. Did a bit wrong at the start last time at Omaru. Will be better for the trip away and the float. And look, I think in terms of her as a horse, she's definitely got a future. Again, just having to do things right at the start. If she trots away on breeding alone, she's a respect factor.
4: Okay, are those the only chances you think, in your opinion, in this race?
5: on face value for sure. Something else could win, but I couldn't give you a push for anything else on what we've seen at the races so far, to be honest, Pip. I think it's a case of Seeking Love trotting and probably winning if he trots. But at the price, I think Queensland Spirit may be the best value.
4: OK, you like it. So we're not too far away. Matt's about to get set here. Seeking Love, your favourite. So we'll turn in shortly for Sunny Hills at $4.60. Just quickly, that horse on screen, of course, Victor Radley. So obviously some Roosters fans. And the Roosters are playing the West Tigers too. So it'll be interesting to see what points they put up if they take that win and see if they get back over the top of the Warriors, who are currently sitting top of the table. And the Warriors fans, Matt, as we get back to you, will be pretty happy now. It really could be their year.
5: Yeah, I had to throw a dig into Ben earlier on. I think he thought that he was going to get through that whole interview without a little Roosters call. They played well, though, the Roosters for the third quarter. The other three quarters, the Warriors just had the measure of them. There was a good weekend of sport for the Kiwis, of course, with the ABs. Gee, that test match level rugby union is just a totally different level. It is so brutal. Watching them go head-to-head over there at Ellis Park. I believe there was a few people here from New Zealand over there. Our very own George Simon, he's on tour over there with wife Marianne. I think Carter Delgetty and Sam Payne, they were also over there at Ellis Park as well. Carter's over there with a few of the Selwyn area rugby lads. So they'll be having a pretty decent time over there, I would imagine. But looking forward to the rest of the game, the games to come. The greatest rivalry in rugby, they're calling it. So they're about to turn in now. Race number two, Carlton standing at Waiea Trot. Starter Dave Gaffney brings him forward. Just about right to go. 2,000 metres racing now. And away they go, galloping at the start. Georgia Trouble came away roughly. Early Speed Special, Sun Seeking Love, Queensland Spirit hunting through to their inside, sensitive to a smile away nicely. As Queensland Spirit burrows through, Special Sun onto its back and off stride Miss Sunny Hill. Seeking Love went to parked and Special Sun has now gone for a gallop, so sensitive to a smile went through to third. Then Aspiring Beauty, who's fourth outside of Stewart's Buller Boy. Seven lengths away to Victor Radley. Special Sun is now settled outside of Hoofing It. Two lengths away to Evangelist. 10 lengths Miss Sunny Hill and a further 8 lengths away to Georgia Trouble. So it's Queensland Spirit who held them all out early. Seeking Love on its back as Evangelist galloped out.

0: Victor Radley, six lengths hoofing it, two lengths Special Sun, and we probably Seeking Love came out of the trail and goes around to assume control. So one round from here at Seeking Love by nearly three lengths on Queensland Spirit. There's two lengths away to Sensitive to a Smile, and three lengths further afield, Stewart's Buller Boy. A length and a half behind it to Aspiring Beauty. Leaders galloped. So Seeking Love has blown to bits up front, and your favourites in a gallop. Well back hoofing it, Special Sun, and Seeking Love has put paid to his chances. Probably he's now five lengths away, so Queensland Spirit led again by a length. Aspiring Beauty, Sensitive to a Smile third, awaits the bit of it, passing lane two lengths Stewart's Buller Boy, two and a half Victor Radley, and it would be a surprise to see anything else win because Seeking Love has galloped again. It's Queensland Spirit by a length. Aspiring Beauty, Sensitive to a Smile in the trail, two lengths Victor Radley picks up under Stewart's Buller Boy, eight lengths hoofing it, Special Sun, and a further half a dozen to Miss Sunny Hill. It's Queensland Spirit down the side, leading by two. Sensitive to a Smile had every possible. Worked on as Aspiring Beauty ahead away. Victor Radley through to fourth. Two lengths away to Stewart's Buller Boy, who's losing ground. 300 to go. Queensland Spirit a length and a half. Sensitive to a Smile. Aspiring Beauty getting anxious. Victor Radley next, and they're clear from the rest. Queensland Spirit turn for home a length and a half. Sensitive to a Smile got the lane. Two lengths Victor Radley running on, then Aspiring Beauty, Queensland Spirit, Sensitive to a Smile, Victor Radley's closing, 100 to go. Queensland Spirit ahead in front, Sensitive to a Smile, Victor Radley trying to blow them all out. Here's the post, they hit it tight. It's between Queensland Spirit and the fast finishing Victor Radley. It's a photo finish. Sensitive to a Smile, about a half a neck away in third. There was four lengths off to Aspiring Beauty. A break off to the rest. Stewart's Buller Boy hoofing it. Special Sun, Miss Sunny Hill. Georgia Trouble, Evangelists, and Seeking Love, your favourite, will be the last of them in. Very close. Queensland Spirit, Victor Radley. Queensland Spirit led at the 100. Sensitive to a Smile came through, almost headed it. Victor Radley flashed at them with fresh legs. Here's the post. They hit the wire. Victor Radley outside. Hoo-hoo. I think we'll stay out of that. Victor Radley 11 or 1 Queensland Spirit photo finish. Third, Sensitive to a Smile, number 6. Fourth, 8 Aspiring Beauty. Judge Graham Rowland, to give us the winner here, it's a photo between 1 and 11, Queensland Spirit or Victor Radley after the Carlton standing at Waiea Trot. I know on that replay you might just think the outside horse has a little advantage, but you have to bear in mind that the camera's before the post here. We're about to get the photo. There it is. There'll be a whisker in it, Pip, to Victor Radley. 11 beats 1, 6 and 8.
1: Well, it's just like when New South Wales have beat Queensland, because Victor Radley, who plays for the Blues, has just got over the top of the Queensland Spirit there, right on the line, and $21.40 and $5.30. Queensland Spirit, very game in defeat, but he just come flying down the outside for Luke Whittaker and gets the job done. Sensitive to a Smile, 170 in for third. Congratulations to all connected with the four-year-old gelding by What the Hill, J.M. Whittaker and T.R. Whittaker in the ownership. And of course, as I said, the Roosters are playing the West Tigers. Victor Radley's paying $6.50 for an anytime try scorer. Maybe you want to check out those markets as well if you've just had a fill up there on his namesakes. For us, we're taking another break now on your Betcha Sunday session. Don't go too far though, we've got more action coming up, including the second from Hawera.

0: Little Bros. Puran Kanto's Group 1 Blue Diamond winning son standing at Little Avondale. First Australian 1200 metre Group 1 winning 2-year-old to ever debut at stud in New Zealand.
1: Dashed away Little Bros, and Little Bros has won it with 150 to go. Grabbed by Little Bros. Little Bros takes the lead from Arkansas Kid Don Corleone. Little Bros, it's Hayes again. Little Bros 3/4 of a length.
0: Like father, like son. Little Bros.

0: 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The Oaks Stud in Cambridge presents champion first and second season sire, US Navy Flag.
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0: Les Boots taking out the first from Ahaura, and that is where we're heading back to Bevan Sweeney. And we were talking, of course, about the All Blacks at the scene set. And actually, I did hear you are the Dave Rennie of Martinborough, two swings.
1: Huh. Well, if you consider coaching 5-year-olds is a sort of lead up into my All Black coaching career. Yeah, we coached a little bit of the junior rugby, but yeah, it was pretty cool to watch last evening. But I will say, I've got a son who's been playing first 15 rugby. He's only a fifth former and he loves it and he's dedicated to it. And I watched that first half and I thought I might go buy him a set of golf clubs, because

0: actually watching that first half of that game. But look, I was extremely proud of the composure they showed throughout that game. There were moments where they were completely under pressure, but they got themselves out of it. And when they had their opportunities, I think that was the key for me. If they got into the 22, they took advantage of their opportunities, they scored points. And I mean, the reserves are the key to the match. Clearly, our scrum was getting absolutely monstered there for a period. George Bauer came on, Fletcher Newell came on, and Asafa Amoa came on, and that changed the whole nature and the whole sort of psyche of that game when they held them out to five off the line, and then the scrum just went so much better. And look, if you can't win those tight battles, Pip, then you just won't be winning games against the Springboks.
1: No, you're absolutely right. And they really did absorb that pressure, didn't they? And then the Springboks probably just lost their heads that little bit in the last 10 minutes with the two yellow cards.
0: Yeah, I mean, the yellow cards are an interesting one. The first one, I think, was completely fair. But, I mean, they're split-second decisions when you're trying to defend your line and you make a mistake, you get a yellow card. The second one, look, the knock-on rule is very, very strange to me. A knock-on yellow card doesn't sort of sit with me in any way, shape or form. I think that's a penalty at best. It's not an offence in a real serious manner, and to have someone leave the field for 10 minutes, it just doesn't make a lot of sense to me. I thought the TMO got involved on a couple of occasions, and I was quite rapt that the on-field referee actually went, no, that's not the one with Artie, who they sort of said there was head contact, which was really sort of minuscule. He turned around and said no. And the one at the ruck, I thought similarly. I thought, well, what on you for just saying no? I don't see anything in that. And I don't think the TMO should be bringing that sort of stuff into the equation, Pip. I think he should stay out of that sort of stuff unless it's serious foul play.
1: No, I completely agree. And it just ruins the game in the end. And we just want to see the best of the best beat each other. And, well, we got to see that at least with the All Blacks anyway, Sweetens.
0: Yeah, there was a bit of steel on their spine overnight, wasn't there? There was a bit of steel. Gee, that Fabian Holland, he's going to be one of the very, very best. He's got some a real ticker about him. There was a lot of people who really sort of got their tickets going up in price overnight, I believe, especially in that four pick. I don't know if there's a stronger man in world rugby than Asafa Amoa. I'd love you to tell me who he is, because man, is he a beast. Right, Harvey's joined us. He doesn't like doing this, and we're not going to keep him too long, but maiden hurdle, you've had a couple placed a couple of times, so you've taken your time.
2: Yep, we have. He's been jumping for a long while. So we're hopeful, not confident.
0: Not confident. This isn't the strongest race. I know it's never easy to win these, but it sort of brings the right form to be very competitive.
2: Yeah, hopefully so, and Hamish knows him well, and yep.
0: Okay, very wet track conditions. Shouldn't worry this fella at all.
2: I don't think so, no. They might get a bit tired near the end, but no, hopefully it won't.
0: Would have done a lot of work. He's a very fit horse now.
2: Yeah, he carries a heavy weight every day around the farm. So, Nicole Sinclair's done a lot of work with him. So, yeah, we're happy.
0: You've had a lot of nice jumpers and very good jumpers. He's obviously one you've got a bit of an opinion of, maybe not into this season, but into his next couple of seasons.
2: Maybe. He'd want to do something in the next couple of races. Maybe. He's on a relatively short piece of string. He'd want to do something in the next couple of races.
0: Okay, best of luck, Harv.
2: Thank you.
0: Yeah, not a lot, but I think he's a very good chance myself personally. I think he should be right in the mix here. The prices come right into 225. Hamish McNeil looking to go back-to-back. He was good behind Juwala. That was at Woodville. And then he sort of toughed it out behind Pinkerton at his most recent start. Now, Sweetest was in that same race, and I thought was massively brave in the first on the program as well. So where do you find the challenges, I think, in this particular race? Cockdale Lad's been beaten similar-ish sort of margins, and being by Bilardi, you would think it would handle these track conditions. Now, they're on at Trentham, 7.5 off Kick-On. I mean, Kick-On's a really good flat horse and a talented jumper. And then went to Te Araha and was beaten 14 behind Carrick Nunn, who clearly has good ability. Azorba's an interesting one. Again, as I mentioned, I've had the great minds in jumping in the Ivy era this morning. He won a maiden over the 2100 metres and then went to Wanganui in a rating 65 and was well beaten behind the brave Little Ocean Melody. She's a horse you'd love to own. She just keeps on.

0: putting in. I wouldn't say Kevin was full of confidence around Zorba, but in the same breath, he didn't say absolutely not. Chester Boy for Johnny Wheeler has had a couple of hurdles. The most recent one, well beaten, behind a very, very good, promising jumper and affordable at Trentham. Had a run on the synthetic and on the flat at New Plymouth. And that was in a good strong 75 between Amira D'Argento beating 17 lengths. So how that transfers here, not 100% sure, but you always respect the training abilities of the great Johnny Wheeler. And keen on Bubbles, I'm told, can jump. I think Lemmy's been told she can jump, so we'll just have to wait and see. This is her first attempt at the jumping game. Sloane Swear, we've spoken to Mark. He didn't give it a strong, strong push. And Thomas Aquinas is a tough little horse, and he's had a couple of runs on the flat, but I don't know. I'll come up to you, Justin. I found it very, very difficult, like you, to get away from Comedy being very tough to beat here.
1: Well, that's it. He's my best of the day, but purely sort of circumstantial that it's just such an inexperienced field and not a lot of depth here. And look, he's had the three runs over the sticks, two placings, well beaten in the other, but on a very testing Trentham track. Very good jumping trainer, good to catch up with him. Doesn't let a lot out, though, does he, Harvey Wilson? But pretty confident that Comedy is hard to beat here. I thought he was good in both placings. Hamish McNeil a tick. And just for mine, he's ready to win. And he just presents as the obvious here because there's not a lot going on outside of him. Having said that, you just wouldn't be surprised if Zorba came out and won here. Lightly raced with a master trainer and certainly bred to be very good in the jumping role. It's a proven jumping family. He's a half to Lock Winnick. He won three or four at least. Quid, we know his capabilities. One of our better jumpers, Quid. And, of course, Yadam, who was a Hawke's Bay steeplechase and Wellington steeplechase winner. So proven family and certainly has shown enough ability on the flat. But Comedy, look, if this race was on the flat, let's take away the hurdles. If it was just a 2,900-metre flat race, you'd think Comedy would be a pretty clear-cut favourite. And with the jumping experience he's now got under his belt and a leading jumps rider who knows him, it all points to him. So he's on top, clearly over six Zorba. Keen on Bubbles having a hurdle debut. And Chester Boy, 1, 6, 7, and 3. Race 2, maiden hurdle. Again, just that slight change of distance to what was initially 2,800 metres, now 2,900 metres, just another 100 metres, just due to where they start in proximity to the first hurdle. 9 all up. That is 9 fences and a Comedy. Hamish McNeil looking for an early double after getting home with the mighty Les Boots. Now along comes Chester Boy. So this is race number 2. Favourite is Comedy. He's drawn the inside, Comedy, and the gold and the purple spots. Locked and loaded, we're set for a start. And the Anna Danielson maiden over 2,900 metres. Holding them there, Comedy stands well and one. Zorba in 2, ready to go. Racing very slow off the mark there, Comedy. He was very tardy off the inside and getting back with that earliest Chester Boy. Now they whip to the first fence. Thomas Aquinas came through underneath Keen on Bubbles, both having their hurdle debut. And third early is Zorba. Sloane Swear, Comedy through in the centre. A few rough jumps here. And 2 lengths away, Chester Boy. So as they get to the end of the back, well, nowhere near the speed we had in the first. This is a bit of a jog. And it's Thomas Aquinas on the inside of Keen on Bubbles and running third. Right out behind them is Sloane Swear and Comedy fourth with 1.5 away Zorba, and 3 lengths away Chester Boy, taken out of it early. So as they work across the top of the first occasion, and Keen on Bubbles, who is indeed a little keen on the outside of Thomas Aquinas, they show the way in their toe-to-toe here. Comedy is third on the inside of Sloane Swear, with 2 lengths away Zorba, who relaxed nicely fifth, and 3 lengths away Chester Boy, the last. So the maiden hurdle coming to the straight, and the leader here, Thomas Aquinas. Thomas Aquinas over on the inside of Keen on Bubbles. Well, the first was run at a frenetic speed. This couldn't be more opposite. They are walking as they get to the first of 2 in the straight. Comedy is right up behind these first 2, and then Sloane Swear. 3 lengths away then to Zorba, and 5 to Chester Boy. Up and over the second of the straight, and that was their 4th of 9 all up. And still the leader is Thomas Aquinas on the inside of Keen on Bubbles. A little between them, three lengths away Comedy, who's just in that stalking spot, third for McNeil, with a further three lengths away Sloane Square, followed by Zorba. And about six lengths away, Chester Boy is just getting a little detached now as a little bit more speed comes into the race, and Thomas Aquinas is the leader over Keen on Bubbles on the outside, and they've been pretty much stride for stride from the outset. Four lengths Comedy. Zorba travelled up well around Sloane Square. Now Chester Boy is about 10 lengths away and under a ride as they head up into the back straight, 1,400 metres to go for the second of the day, and it's Thomas Aquinas and Keen on Bubbles, and they just continue to go stride for stride here. There's about three lengths away Comedy, who's getting every chance behind them, and Zorba's running right into the race with two back then to Sloane Square. Thomas Aquinas hit that one, and Chester Boy is tailed right off. Down the back they go. They've got just over 1,000 metres to gallop, coming up to the next, and now Keen on Bubbles has gone to the lead, up and over. Comedy presents in the centre of Zorba, Thomas Aquinas. I think he's done the Dido and given the white flag here. Over on the outer is Sloane Square, and Chester Boy has been pulled up. He's right out of business, so he won't complete the race. So it is now Keen on Bubbles, who is hanging tough. Zorba is coming after her, and Comedy. So it looks to be between these three, about seven lengths. Sloane Square is plodding away, and right out of it now, Thomas Aquinas is well and truly gone, and Chester Boy pulled up. 600 metres to go. Keen on Bubbles, Zorba and Comedy. Who's going to lift? Keen on Bubbles is doing a mighty fine job here. She's in front. Zorba under pressure. Comedy is just whacking away, but still in it. Six lengths away, Sloane Square. So they come to the home turn, and it's a real grind. The leader is Keen on Bubbles. She's been there from the outset. The outside, Zorba. Comedy, the inside. Two fences to go and 300 metres to gallop. Zorba up on the outside of Keen on Bubbles. They come to it. Zorba got over in front of Keen on Bubbles. Comedy is trying to rally. Zorba, the leader. One to go. He's two lengths in front. Oh, he got him pretty close, but he's clear. Comedy coming again, but Zorba. Zorba's away. And Zorba on hurdle debut is going to be too good. Zorba won it by almost four lengths. Comedy was second. Third over Keen on Bubbles. About eight lengths away, Sloane Square, and the other two haven't finished. Thomas Aquinas and Chester Boy tailed right off. Zorba, number six. Well, they just still win, don't they? The family over the fences. Here's another, a prolific winning, jumping family. Lock Winnick, Quid, Yadam, and now Zorba. And he was the toughest. He stood tall late. Comedy kept plugging away. Keen on Bubbles did a mighty fine job out there. She was in it a long way. But it was Zorba. The jumping wasn't, well, you wouldn't say it was the most efficient jumping from the pack.

0: Zorba.
1: Yeah, for the Wallace family and those colours we've seen around the central districts a lot in recent times. And that's win two at start number five, Colin Wiles for Kevin Myers gets the result here. Second was Comedy. He's had lost a little bit of interest before the corner, and then he's picked up the bridle again and run home strongly. Keen on Bubbles did a good job in front end. Sloan Square will run into fourth. It'll be 6-1-7-4. The master, the jumps master, gets Zorba home at its jumping debut at a decent sort of each way price of $4.70 and $2.10. So pretty tired, a long way from home apart from the first three, but well done to the team around this one. Of course, the quid colours. Zorba, the five-year-old by Vambra, out of Shilling. Just a winning family. And Colin Wiles is aboard here for the victory here this afternoon. We'll just wait for Colin to come back. Race three is the maiden steeplechase, and Happy Star has been very, very strongly backed in that particular race. Kevin also has Go Butch in there. Red Ned for Johnny Wheeler. Decius going well for Stephen Beetson, and Super Flash at the top. Had plenty of opportunities. You heard from Mark, he just hasn't been able to get the job done, but he is a good tough horse, and it's a good tough horse required here this afternoon with the further sort of skiffy showers that have been coming across the racetrack over the last hour and a half or so, and it looks as though there is still a little bit more to come. Comedy, well, he'll get one, won't he, on that performance after losing a little bit of touch. He's come back strongly late in the particular race. Well, look, the debut is very, very good, but you'd expect that from a Kevin Myers trained runner.
2: Yeah, exactly, and runs with the family. I knew that it'd be a good one, especially in that track today. Thought getting off that rail into the better ground too. I think it's a bit huggy on the inside there. And look, jumped awesome, except for that last, he had everything right.
1: Yeah, sort of had a nice bunny to chase for keen on Bubbles as well.
2: Yeah, look, I thought Lemmy had us all stuffed at the corner, and then his was just wandering around up the top of the straight, and mine just fought hard to the line.
1: Yeah, they even passed the line, the horse was still willing.
2: Yeah, look, he could go the chase distance today too. Like, he's exactly in the family too, the long distance, and shows you with quid going 40, 200 too, so... No, you persevere real good.
1: Yeah, well done.
2: Thank you.
1: Colin with a nice result here, Pip, and K Myers gets the result in race number two on the program.
3: Certainly did. That was a great win too, wasn't it? Kevin Myers jumps racing, really all comes together. And as you said, Sweens, he's got some good chances too in the upcoming race too with the likes of Happy Star. That was a great victory and a lot differently run than the first race there with Les Boots. As Justin said, they really put some speed into that first race. But the second one, muchly slower contested, and in the end, the stayer over the top are just too good. Picks up the win there. A Chester Boy was in there too, but Zorba, too good. The five-year-old gelding, that is win number two at start number five. From there, we are going to take you now back to Rangiora, back to you, Matt Cross, and we've got a few debutants in this race too, so it looks a little bit tricky. Can you give us a guide? Who are you liking?
4: Yeah, it's a small field, which means it's probably going to be tactical. And then when you add in the element of the inexperienced runners, sort of makes it hard to work out who might lead, who's going to go back, and what sort of changes we're going to see during the race. So I think Victory March on its run at Addington last time, Pip, is definitely the horse to beat. I was speaking to Michael Heenan when we arrived on the course this morning, and he said he was a little bit surprised as to how well it went first up there at Addington, but it was a pleasant surprise. What I liked about it was the last 100 metres. It really dashed nicely, sort of went through a phase from, say, the 300 to the 200 where it was kind of holding its own. And then at the 100, it was almost like it just worked out what it was there for, and it really dashed up nicely over the concluding stages. She's a down by the seaside filly who looks to have a decent turn of foot. The other thing too, Pip, was her run at Addington ran third and behind Nansana, who sat parked and ran a beauty in the Neverly R heat on Friday night. So the form's already been franked. She'd only have to go as well as what she did there to be winning this. I like her. I think she's a pretty smart little horse.
3: Okay, and punters agree too. She's 190. We are seeing a little bit of money for one you haven't got in your four, and that's Serena Ashley. Tim Williams does the driving for the Telfers, filly by Better's Delight. She did pick up that third at Addington last start too, Matt, behind Fundraiser.
4: Yeah, she's been well held in both of her runs to the races.

0: I guess, maybe in stronger company than what she meets here. She's a nice horse in the sense to look at. She's a good moving horse. She's got a nice frame on her, going to develop really nicely over the next 6 or 12 months. But she has just been a little bit one-paced in both of her runs at Addington. But on her side here is the experience and the draw, and she's from the right stable as well. So even though I don't have her in four, it's certainly no real knock on her.
1: And she's $7.50 into $5. You have got the one in for second. That's a Lazarcar. $3.50 out to $5.50 by Lazarus out of Straka. And she's had those two trials to prepare for this and was better last time when third.
0: Certainly was. Hit the line nicely. Again, we're talking about a horse who's probably not a natural-looking two-year-old. She's got a lot of scope about her. In another 6 or 12 months, she's going to develop into a lovely-looking animal. I think she was stronger late than Bliss Filly in her trial that was at Addington on the 11th of August. Bliss Filly beat her home, but she was certainly doing better work late than Bliss Filly. And off that inside barrier draw, if she doesn't, say, get shuffled back to last, I wouldn't disregard her as a winning hope here, because as we know, Pip, the short way home is always on the markets.
1: Absolutely. Do you think there should be as much of a price discrepancy between Lazarcar and Bliss Filly in the market?
0: I personally would have probably Lazarcar and Make Mama Proud ahead of Rainer Ashley, and Blissfully somewhere around the similar price of Rainer Ashley. I would have thought that Make Mama Proud even is a horse with upside. Her trial form's brilliant, Pip. If you look at Make Mama Proud's trial form, back on the 22nd of July was second here in a trial behind Franco and Cara. Franco and Cara won the Rising Stars final on Friday night. They're at home at 55.4 and 27.3. And the other positive to note out of that trial is a horse that finished behind her by the name of Suspicious Captain, who we saw win at Oamaru last Sunday. She's had another trial since then, Make Mama Proud, and I thought she was just okay, but maybe they just weren't looking for too much of a gut buster, more of an experience run than anything. But on her trial back here on the 22nd of July, I'd probably have her up the pecking order as well. So outside of the favourite here, I think they're all kind of on level terms. I went three on top to beat the one. Four, Bliss Filly, has obviously got a bit of speed. And the five, Make Mama Proud, will run you a race. But yeah, Victory March, I think, on her run at Addington, Pip, is definitely the one that they have to stop.
1: Okay, thanks, Matt. I like that. And there you go, $1.90. You could get really invested there. You've got the bet back opportunity too with your Betcha app there in your toolbox. So let's say you do like Victory March, you could have an investment there. It doesn't win but finishes second or third. Well, at least you know you've got that bonus cash possibly coming your way. Or on the flip side, if you want to take the favourite on in a race where, as Matt's mentioned, a couple of these look to have some real ability. Victory March, one of those. Maybe Make Mama Proud does show that trial form here. Well, then you can with the price. And if they do run second or third, then again, you've got that bonus back incentive. Ways to play the third here, the Barneys All Trade Services, where Victory March is your 190 favourite, but they continue to come for the Stonewall stud runner here, Rainer Ashley, the two-year-old filly by Betters Delightin'. Maybe it's that little bit of the Steve and Amanda Telfer factor with Tim Williams. Let's see how it plays out. Here's Matt for the call.
0: Barrier 3, Victory March is her name. Thanks, Pip, as the Sunday Session audience are now with us. Third of the day, Barnsley's All Trade Services Mobile, 2,000 metres. Hard on the arm, Lazarcar. And she's going roughly, Lazarcar. Lazarca's gallop. And she's drifting back in a gallop as well, Lazarcar. And for now, she's refusing to settle. She's pacing now, but she's 8 lengths away. 2,000 the journey. They're off. Rainer Ashley left well and is going to lead. Onto its back goes Victory March. He's back into third as Bliss Filly. And a length away to Make Mama Proud with Lazarcar. Now 2 lengths away at the rear. So Rainer Ashley, an uncontested leader without any pressure at all, rolls them through the first 250 and leads a length and a half on Victory March. The favourite hands the trail, and there's 2 lengths away to Bliss Filly. 2 off to Make Mama Proud, and 2.5 away to Lazarcar, who is last inside the 1600. So the leader is Rainer Ashley. The Betters Delight filly leads the way a length and a half to Victory March, who is a filly by down by the seaside, a fellow down by the seaside filly. Bliss Filly is running third, and making a move now is the Fear the Dragon filly, Make Mama Proud, and the Lazarus filly, Lazarcar, is at the rear. So Rainer Ashley in front. Make Mama Proud looms large on the outside, wants the front and is going to get it here. 12.50 to go. So that'll put the favourite Victory March three back as Lazaka improves to its outside. And two lengths off to Blissfully at the tail. 1,100 metres left of pace. The pacemaker is Make Mama Proud. Lazaka is now second on the outside and trailing third is Rainer Ashley. Victory March three back along the inside and in the 1-1 is Blissfully as they work up towards halfway, 1,000 metres to go. Make Mama Proud leads three quarters. Lazaka running second. Rainer Ashley in the trail will await the bit of it passing lane. Blissfully fourth and 1-1 and a length and a half off to Victory March, the favourite at the rear. Inside the 800 they go, and Lazaka put her head in front narrowly, kicking through Make Mama Proud. They now share the lead up front. Rainer Ashley behind the pace in the 1-1 Blissfully, and tracking it on the outside is Victory March. So Make Mama Proud 600 metres to go, leads it by a head on Lazaka on the outside, worked on Rainer Ashley in the trail. Blissfully poised fourth and tracking it at every stride is Victory March. Down the side they work now, 400 to go. Make Mama Proud edged away from Lazaka. Rainer Ashley trying to pick up ground. Victory March is going to follow it through as Make Mama Proud pinched a bit of a break. Led 2.5 Rainer Ashley. Victory March probing out now. Still 5 off the front here. Make Mama Proud 2.5 Rainer Ashley. Victory March and Blissfully closing now. Make Mama Proud taking tiny steps. Victory March and Blissfully. Victory March and Blissfully after Make Mama Proud. Make Mama Proud Blissfully and Victory March. Blissfully over the top. Blissfully will beat either Make Mama Proud or Victory March. Fourth in will be Rainer Ashley. And a break off to Lazaka. Blissfully, number four. They're down by the seaside filly at a Party Girl. Robbie Close and Regan Todd had too much speed in the end and what was a very competitive finish. There was barely anything at all over the first four horses home. Blissfully down the outside on debut.

0: Make Mama proud. Fair play to her. She fought on nicely. Victory March and over the top here. And it's Blissfully to get the job done. And the photo to come through to confirm those miners after race number three is about to appear. And it looks as though... are we just looking at a slight advantage there, maybe to Make Mama proud? It's sort of hard to say because the Victory March is just a little bit darker in coloration on the nose than what the other horse is. Not entirely sure about that. Pip, maybe Make Mama proud just, but we'll get Judge Graham Rowland to confirm. We're back with race number four here today at Rangiora, and the fourth race of the day will be underway at 1:55.
1: Thanks, Matt. Yes, we'll certainly leave it to him. Very close there, but fantastic win by Blissfully. Could see her just really working into it nicely down the straight and picks them up right on the line. The two-year-old filly by down by the seaside out of Party Girl. Congratulations to the big group of owners as well, Regan Todd and Robbie Close. The wonderful friendship, and they pick up another win together here, this time in the third, the Barnsley's All Trade Services Mobile Pace. There you go. Blissfully did get the win ahead of Make Mama Proud, who was really game in defeat at 2:10. Victory March will hold third, and the two, Rainer Ashley, into fourth. The 4, 5, 3, and 2, your numbers here in the third out of Rangiora. From there, we are going to take another quick break here on your Sunday session. Then we'll be catching up with Bevan Sweeney out of Hawera very shortly.

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6: Halal's closing off on the inside really well. Animo in front, danger, Halal's trying to beat him. Halal goes to Animo, Animo kicks. Halal, the favourite, moved up.
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0: around Les Boots. I have to say, initially I was thinking, wow, Justin Evans, you're very harsh there, but have a look at this. This is a good story.
1: Here's Lizzie Boy. Lizzie comes to the last. Sweetest the outside. Fluttershop the inside. Liz is lifting. The outside Sweetest. Les Boots in front. Les Boots. Les Boots. He was named after the world's worst jockey. But the racing gods are with her today.
2: Yeah, it's a funny story really, but Les Boots was a South Australian jumps jockey. He had over a period of, what, 20-odd years, he was in hospital for 12 of those years, but he had 39 rides over fences for 41 falls. So he rode a horse in a jumping race at Cheltenham. He fell, remounted, and fell again at the 800, and he broke his leg. They put him in the ambulance, and he fell off the stretcher. And then later on in life, he was banned from the showgrounds because he wanted to hop on the merry-go-round.
3: Hey, quickly, though, you got to grab him, or you got someone with you? Look, we were smoking about this fellow for a long period of time. He's been in and out and up and down.
2: We're hoping that he'll make into a steeplechaser one day. He'll go four times round and he handles bad ground, but we're grateful. Thank you, mate.
4: Listen, for a horse having his first start, he's gone around there like he's done it for years. He's just been off the bridle the whole way, just moping along, doing our own thing. And I tell you what, though, he's toughed out up the straight there, though, because, I mean, he's got me out of trouble at the last. He saw a long one that I didn't see. And, look, I'm just very happy for the old trainer. He's been had this horse jumping for about 3 or 4 years now at home, and it's paid off for him.
0: Hamish McNeil and Alexandra Fields talking about Les Boots, and what a story that was. I was reading the article too, Sweens, and I did like the fact he said, got a little bit much when the starter would get up on top and say, hey, Les, we'll come see you throughout the week at the hospital and bring you some fruit.
3: Yeah, it's a wonderful story. He's a great storyteller too. ARA, you're right, you'd love to have a beer with him. He's got all sorts of stories. I've known him since I was just a little boy, actually. And he, of course, everyone remember that he used to stand here and do this particular job for an extended period of time. And he's a wonderful horseman and still rides his work, et cetera, et cetera. And look, he's had Les Boots for a long period of time and been very, very patient with him. And I think Kevin Moyes is giving him a lot of advice around the horse as well. So, yeah, there's always great little stories, even on a Sunday. Might not be the top line sort of racing product that we had yesterday, but there's always stories, and that's another great one here this afternoon with Les Boots being a little bit too good. So yeah, I'm not sure it's ended yet with that horse as well. He does conserve a lot of energy, so I think he'll steeplechase quite nicely.
0: Yeah, absolutely, and a great story around him too. I mean, I have to give you one more laugh. Apparently his wife cancelled his passport so he could never race at Aintree because he might be the only jockey to drown in the jumps there in the water.
3: Yeah. I'm not sure the falling off the stretcher. I think there might be a little bit of English from ARA. But it's just one of those great stories. But you think you would have given up a little bit earlier, surely, to goodness. After breaking legs and spending half your life in hospital. Anyway, I don't know if I would have persevered. Noel Quinn's going to join me to talk through his horses here. He's got three. And we're going to start here with Dorothy's daughter, who has had a steeplechase, and that was in a maiden chase at Te Araha, a decent sort of hurdle. And yeah, I'm intrigued to know what you think steeplechasing was.
5: Looking forward to running her here today. Obviously, these steeplechases are a bit different. They're just the hurdles set up a bit more. So, yeah, I think the distance shouldn't worry her. There's a few nice horses in there, like obviously Happy Star and Red Ned's been very consistent all season, so it'll be an interesting sort of for us.
3: What has she shown there, though, jumping-wise?
5: She's always jumped really nice. She's been a very nice jumper all the way along, and all just things always haven't gone her way, and just needs a little bit of luck, I think, and she should hopefully be there in the finish.
3: Yeah, what about Bellaran later on?
5: Not sure about Bellaran. He's promised a lot, but just little things always seem to go wrong, and I'd like to see him go good, but yeah, it could be a bit of wait and see.
3: Okay, what about Leprechaun?
5: Look, she's a very fit horse. She's been doing a lot of jumping this season. She won her maiden really well and gone other good jumping races, but there just wasn't really a race here for today, so yeah, she's having to run the flat, but I could see her being competitive.
3: Okay, we saw who knows.

0: Rose back at the trials on Tuesday, and she tried out really well.
1: Yeah, no, she's trialled along pretty well. So, yeah, she'll probably have another couple of trials before we see her at the races. And, yeah, hopefully we can have a bit of fun this spring with her.
0: Okay, yeah, we're thinking possibly Hawke's Bay?
1: Possibly. Like, I thought the track looked really good there yesterday and all. So, yeah, we'll be quite keen to get over there at some stage.
0: Okay, best of luck.
1: Thank you.
0: Yeah, and also I have spoken with stewards this morning about a supposed slip around Malachy. In the last, I've actually gone and looked at that vision, and there's no basis to it at all. Just got a small bump on Malachy's hindquarters, which visually looks as though it might have just lost its footing a little bit, but this is my opinion and my opinion only. There wasn't a lot in that at all, if at all. It certainly wasn't a slip of any sort of nature at all. 3.5 minutes away from start time, here's the highlight jumper here today, and that is Happy Star, the 11-year-old by Fabulous, of course owned by John O'Benner and the Barber team. Of course, he was buying Little Thief down at Rickerton in the Big Hurdle. He was great on the flat prior to that, behind Another Won't Hurt. And at Woodville, I thought he was very good to beat Home Quid, who clearly is a very, very smart horse. Now, this is his first steeplechase. I suppose that always throws up question marks, but you wouldn't worry about the track or the trip. So I understand that he's been back, well, $2.30 into $1.75. It is almost impossible to get away from him. Kevin's got Go Butch here, who's had the four steeplechase and he hasn't really been seen in the mix, but he's a good hurdler. Katie Moore's in the ownership. I thought he might be offering a little bit of value. Red Ned, steeplechasing wise, has had the two at Tarapa and Trentham. And Erin second behind St. Bernard. There's absolutely no disgrace here because St. Bernard's quite a striking jumper and was good enough to be just beaten at Tarapa prior to that. Lemmy Douglas riding very well, goes in for third, and I thought Superflash would be tough. I was throwing up between Superflash, Odysseus and Dorothy's Daughter as sort of the fourth selection in this particular race. I went with Superflash because he's a tough old 10-year-old who's been around the dance a few times, placed a couple of times in the steeplechasing game in recent times, most recently at Woodville, but he was well beaten behind Duke of Plumpton, who ran second at Woodville last Sunday. So my numbers were 4, 5, 3, and 1. 4, 5, 3, and 1. Race number 3 on the program. Let's get upstairs to you, Justin. Well, I thought 2.30 is an over, and he's probably getting to about the right price.
2: Yeah, 2.30 seemed very generous. I mean, we know the game, and there's no such thing as a certainty, particularly in a maiden steeplechase, but I don't know how many links you would count up that he's got on them. He is the cream of the crop here by some way. Good to see him finally having a chase, of course, but one of our very best in the hurdling game. He has got an enormous class edge, and really, he should be absolutely too good for them. So Happy Star, clearly on top. You would expect him to be far too good for them here. Red Ned goes on second for mine. He's placed in both of his steeplechase races. He's quite a nice horse, Red Ned. He's got a bit of a future in the game. He's only a 6-year-old, so young for a jumper. And I know John Wheeler thinks a bit of him, as he should. I think it's all in front of him over the next few years. Well beaten last weekend, but it was just a hit out on the flat, although he was beaten a mile there. He dropped right out, but it was a testing old track at end. Had a race for 5 weeks. He'd be much better suited here. Now he's got that under the belt. He goes in second, one Superflash third, who's sort of been there or thereabouts. He just lacks a little bit of a killer punch, and Mark Olligan, when you were chatting to him earlier, did sound slightly surprised that he hasn't been able to slightly get the job done, because he's certainly not the worst horse in the flat, Superflash. Did a pretty good job there, and he's sort of been okay without being outstanding, but he goes in third to Dorothy's Daughter, who did win a maiden hurdle. I think it was at this meeting last year, actually, this day last year, Dorothy's Daughter. She goes in fourth, but should be all about Happy Stay here. Third of the day, and the third of our three jumps races, and this is the maiden chase, and a real treat to see Happy Star, one of our very best jumpers in the country here, but of course his first ever steeplechase this is, but an outstanding hurdle record, and he's been in top form this season as well, or this year. There goes Red Ned, who is set to go. 3,900 metres, and away they go. The maiden chasers really flopping out the back. Early was Rocking Light, was very slow to go. As they come to the first and up and over, Super Flash will take it in front. The stablemate out the back, Rocking Light. Super Flash and up on the inside is Odysseus. Oh, Odysseus! And a bit of a life there. He got in very, very close. Got out of it okay, though, and leads. So it's Odysseus, three lengths on Super Flash, taken a hold of. Over on the inside is Red Ned, Dorothy's daughter. Race favourite, the Hot Pot, a little wider out, kept in the open there, Happy Star. The Whiffler by Go Butchered about four lengths away, Rocky Light the last. So Odysseus, the pacemaker. It is Odysseus, the leader, by two lengths. Running second is Red Ned. Happy Star is just working forward over on the outside, 3 wide, and behind them on the rail is Dorothy's daughter. One length away then to Super Flash, followed by Go Butchered, about five lengths to Rocky Light. So the leader is Odysseus for Nick Downs as they work up into the back straight and run by the 1,400 metres on this circuit. 1.5 clear over Happy Star running second. Red Ned is third. Go Butcher's fourth. One length away to the next, Dorothy's daughter, a maiden hurdle winner this time last year. In fact, I think it was this meeting last year for Niall Quinn as they take the first down the back. And all the leaders got over okay. About three lengths away, Super Flash. It's just drifted back towards the tower there after being one of the best out. And four lengths away to the stablemate is Rocky Light, the last. Odysseus, the leader over Happy Star. He's just cruising along in second spot, the favourite. Two lengths away, Red Ned. Third on the inside of Go Butch. He's at a pretty good posse fourth. Two lengths away then, Dorothy's daughter in the green and white. About four lengths, Super Flash, and about five away to the last Rocking Light. So there was Dorothy's daughter, if I called it Rocking Light. So across they come. Happy Star on the outside of Odysseus, stride for stride, but he's got the bib in front. The fave, Happy Star. Go Butcher's third around Red Ned, Dorothy's daughter. Four back, Super Flash, and four Rocking Light. So that's the order. As they run across towards the home turn where they started from at Happy Star, he's cruising along and he's about to take control of this race. He's drawn about three quarters in front of Odysseus. Third in the race is Go Butch. Red Ned right up behind them, fourth for Lemmy Douglas. Two lengths away, Dorothy's daughter, Hamish McNeil. Three back, Super Flash for Josh Parker. And last of all is Rocking Lighting J. Kozacek. So where they started from, they slide up to the first of two in the straight. And it is Happy Star who's got the neck in front, but he's just quite happy to sit outside Odysseus as they get to the second of the straight. Now railing through on the inside is Dorothy's daughter, like a railing greyhound. It got up on the inside, but just steadies again. And the centre is Red Ned and Go Butch now. Three out on those. Two lengths away, Super Flash, who's just idly along behind them. And Rocking Light, he's under a lot of pressure. He's about 10 lengths away, so he's probably the only one you'd put a line through at this stage. The leader is Odysseus. Odysseus, the leader, just rests the lead again off Happy Star, but the favourite's travelling well, and a wee bo peep over the right shoulder there from Kylan Wiles. He's just keeping an eye on the opposition on this very good jumper, of course, one of our very best hurdlers in his steeplechase debut today. Go Butcher's right on them, third, three out. Red Ned, the centre, and Dorothy's daughter, who's travelled up pretty well on the inside and a link Super Flash. We can only have about three or four links over the body of the field here, and the only one out of play, Rocky Light, who I think's about to be pulled up. So down the back they go. First of three down the back, and they come to it. Odysseus and Happy Star are the leaders. Two links away, Red Ned. Followed by Go Butcher. Now, Super Flash with a little bit of a move as things are about to heat up. Up on the inside, Dorothy's daughter. Oh, sluggish jump there. Go Butch lost a couple, and Red Ned wasn't great as they work to the next. Happy Star, the favourites take it over. Oh, really bad jump. Super Flash and Red Ned also wasn't great again at that fence. So Happy Star, the favourite, has coasted to the lead. He's 2.5 in front. Odysseus is now under pressure. Go Butch, despite a couple of ordinary jumps, is rallying on the flat. Super Flash the same, and they've run to second and third. Red Ned trying to lift. Odysseus has done its dash, and Dorothy's daughter is under a lot of pressure at the 600 metres, but the favourite has raced away, and he just continues to look over the shoulder, Kylan Wiles. Happy Star, he's seven lengths in front. Kylan's hardly moved on him, and now a look over the left shoulder. He's nine lengths in front. From the battle is well and truly on for the miners here. They're all under a lot of sufferance. Coming into it again is Red Need around Go Butch, Superflash, Dorothy's Daughter, Odysseus, but Happy Star, two fences to come, and he's up and over that one. He's about 10 lengths in front over Red Need, who's run to, oh, out goes Josh Parker there on Superflash, dropped the rider, but it's all Happy Star. Happy Star's going to absolutely obliterate them. This is an absolute massacre. One of our very best jumpers in the game. He's in a different dimension. Happy Star, 15 lengths. Dorothy's Daughter up for second from Red Need. Then Go Butch, followed by Odysseus. Superflash dropped Joshua Parker at the second to last fence. He's just getting attended to now. And Rocking Light was pulled up a long way from home. So we'll keep an eye on Josh. But Happy Star. And I tell you what, those punters that checked the TAB and saw 2.3 for Happy Star when the markets open, I reckon they dived in pretty quick. They will have a smile a mile wide. They got the green tick. And they'd be thinking, how easy is this? Happy Star has won, and he's the only one in the shot. It was really on for young and old for the miners there. Dorothy's Daughter will run second. Red Need third. Go Butch fourth. 4-8, 3-5. It's 4-8, 3-5. We will give you an update as soon as we can. He is just on the track getting attended to as Joe Parker. So we'll let you know. But, that was as easy as you can get there, Bevan.
0: Yeah, absolutely. Well, he's just got that class factor, hasn't he? And he proved that again here this afternoon. He's just a little bit of X factor in first steeplechase. He's done that with about as much ease as you would hope to see a $1.30 shot on the toe. But Justin's right. If you picked up $2.30 about him, then you've got an absolute Christmas present. Owned by the Barbara and Benner team, 11-year-old by Fabulous. That is win number 14. Just been a great horse, and that is win 8 over the fences. So well done to the team there. Dorothy's Daughter's raced nicely. There'll be a maiden steeplechase and Dorothy's Daughter at short notice. Red Need and the 5 Go Butch. He was actually travelling nicely, Go Butch, before he hit a couple of those hurdles down the back and just took all the stuffing out of himself. So I'd just be sticking with him. He just botched a couple of those jumps, and that really took the sting out of his tail. 4-8-3-5. 4-8-3-5. Across the line here as Colin Wiles picks up a double, and he just walks in just like an old horse that's been out on the hills doing a bit of farm work and wouldn't blow a match out. Super fit, just a lovely, lovely character now, and his record is pretty outstanding. He's been one of our very, very best, and he comes here today at his first steeplechase and picks it up with so much ease. Lovely, lovely horse. Catch up with Colin, and he's just sat there and gone around and looked around and gone for a bit of a track gallop here this afternoon with this particular horse, and look, he's just got class, really, and he gave you a beautiful ride today.
3: Yeah, look, I thought Odysseus was annoying me on the inside, but I knew the class of the horse I had underneath me, and I knew he'd outstay him. And coming towards home, I had a peep behind the shoulder, and I just saw that they were 1 minute close, and next minute I had 10 on them, and I thought just give him an easy run to the line.
0: It's never easy when you get up to the steeplechase, but he handled that with aplomb.
3: No, he handled that very good. He still made a couple of mistakes, but any other horse does that. You can't get them all right in a chump's race. Jumped the last beautifully, and it's just the class above them all.
0: Well done.
3: Thank you.
0: Really nice performance for Colin Wiles. 4, Happy Star. But Kevin Myers takes it out, speeding home Dorothy's Daughter, the 8. The 3, Red Need, and the 5, Go Butch, will run the first 4. It is 4-8-3-5. 4-8-3-5 across the line here in race number 3 on the program, as you see down in the back. They're coming into the straight the first time. They will travel nicely enough at this particular point. Dorothy's Daughter shot up on the inside, but this is on the corner for home, and it was a gap job from here, really. Yeah, he's still got his ears pricked. He's looking for his next fence, and he's just popping over them really, really nicely, and had plenty left in the tank. He looked the one. Pip for the afternoon if you wanted to take the shorts, and he delivered for punters on the Sunday session.
4: He really did, as you said, a really good opening price. Even his closing price was super, and he looked the winner a very long way from home. So Kevin Myers, back-to-back victories over the jumps. So from there, we're actually going to reveal, of course, the Sunday Surge. We've been waiting for this, and it will be out of the Hawera. You can see here, race number 6, Satomi and the Ace and Sam Collett to do the riding too on our Sunday Surge runner. So 3:30. You can now shop $4 boosted, max bet up to $20, of course, T's and C's apply. But we did get this Sunday Surge last week and does look a massive chance again. In race number 6 for Paul Nelson and Karina McDougall, runner-up in the last two, $3 as I said. Pushing to 3:30, doesn't matter though, you can now shop the boosted price around $4 if you like it, and we'll get the word from Bevan Sweeney around its chances and hopefully Sam Collett after this break.
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4: Betcha Sunday Session, brought to you by Kogan Mobile. You're watching the Sunday Session, and we're about to take you back to Rangiora for race number 4 on the program. Rejoin Matt Cross, and again, we've got a couple of debutants in this. Habitia Ma is one that is well found in the market here. You're on top selection as well, Matt. What do you like about the debutant?
9: Well, I like her breeding to start with, Pip. She is, of course, a half to Habibti Pat. Brilliant family. As we know, it's the 10-1 family. Habibti, Habibti Ivy, the Ivy League, Habibti Pat. And this one is a daughter of Propulsion. We haven't seen too many of the Propulsions race here in New Zealand. He himself, a son of the great Muscle Hill. He's not had too many. He's had a two-year-old winner this year. Jetstream is a son of Propulsion. Now, I'll talk you through what she's done publicly because it is her debut today. First up, she had a workout on the 15th of July. She just wanted to hang a little bit in that workout, and she broke at the 250. They brought her back, and they made a bit of adjustment, put some steering gear on her. 22nd of July, she had a trial, stepped, led, good effort, and then she's trialed here on the 5th of August, and it was a faultless display as well, and she was strong through the line. She's very scopey, a little bit of a different horse to Habibti Pat. Habibti Pat's probably on the smaller side compared to her, but she's very scopey. She's a lovely moving horse. We spoke with Ben earlier on. He's got an opinion of her, said she'll obviously be better with a bit of time. He would, in the ideal world, like to see her trot forward and get across to the markers. But on what she's done at the trial, she's from the right stable. She's got brilliant breeding, Pip. If she steps to the front here, Habibti Amar, they might not beat her. She looks a pretty talented sort of customer.
4: And hopefully we get to see that on show today. And then outside of her, the Royal Metro, well, can Regan Todd go back-to-back? Good winner in the previous, and he's got this three-year-old gelding by Royal Aspirations, who finished a fourth over the 2,600 metres at Addington. What did you make of that effort, Matt?
9: Really good. It was a strong effort for a couple of reasons. The first of them was he worked early, went to the front, and he never really threw the towel in. He was beaten by a horse who's got a lot of upside by the name of Montara. He's going to be a significant improver to come off that. I loved the fact that he worked and stuck on. The other thing I liked about it was that he was very cleanly away. He looks a pretty sensible customer. Speaking of breeding, he's from another very good trotting family. Massive Metro amongst others. They've had a great run with this family, and I like the Royal Aspirations as well. They're so honest, they're all good types, they put themselves into the race. He'll improve off that first up effort as well, the Royal Metro, not without a win hope here. He deserves a lot of respect.
4: And then Dazzled has that race day experience. She's already had three placings from the nine start. She can do things a little bit wrong at times, but she's got that ability there.
9: She certainly does. Pip, in another one from the right stable to be performing. She's still the maiden after nine starts, but there's been enough in a few of those runs to suggest that she's going to pick one up. The worrying thing for her here is starting from the unruly over 2,000 metres. It just means that horses like her, if they're half a stride slow, they never really get a chance to fill the lungs up. They're always kind of chasing. I think she'll be hitting the line, but if she's giving away an advantage to Habib Diamant and the Royal Metro at the start, she probably can't beat them, but she's certainly a hope of running top three.
4: And the Natives Colour the Moon, I suppose, kind of similar. Went back two starts ago after break.

0: speaking, and then last time I was actually up on the speed, but again, just manners around this really cool looking horse.
1: Yeah, certainly she's a neat horse to look at as well. You won't miss her. I think she was travelling last time when she galloped. She might have just tried to go a wee bit too quick for herself. So if she had have held it together, she probably runs third or fourth behind Lexicon in that. Prior to her race day resumptions this time in, she had a really nice trial here on this course, and Kyle Cameron was swinging off her the whole way up the straight. There's ability there for Native's Colour de Moon. If she can piece it all together, not the worst $26 chance you'll find.
0: Don't mind that at all. Yes, she's moving a little bit in the market as well. And then outside of her, Matt, anything else you can throw into multiples?
1: Look, if you're playing top fours, Speakeasy, number five, was third, first up behind Marikeets at Addington, beaten six lengths, hasn't been too far away. Her beaten margins suggest that she's going to win a race pretty shortly. I'd be happy enough to have it in top four. And then the rest of the field are all kind of similar to each other, as the market would suggest. That they'll either need to improve, we don't know enough about them, or they're just not going good enough. I think that the market's got this pretty well spot on here, Pip. It's a case of Habib Tiamat, if she's able to put it all together, she might be able to lead, roll, and win. The Royal Metro has a lot of upside. He'll be sharper for his very good debut, and dazzled if she was in the draw and you knew she was going to be amongst it through the first half of the race. Definitely a win hope. Just the worrying thing is being off that unruly. There is only eight across the front, so there might be a little bit of room for her drawn the widest of the unruly just to work across and maybe settle with the rest of the unruly runners in behind her, but she might be better as well over 2600, where she gets a chance to work into the race a wee bit quicker. But Julie Magsill and the family that own Habib Tiamat, they've had a great run with this family, Pip, and it looks set to continue here in race number four.
0: It certainly does. She is your well-found favourite, 270 into 220. Again, don't forget you've got that bonus back there as well. If it's in your toolbox, this could be a race to use it on. If you're keen on the fave, go all in, and you've got that little bit of a backup. But if she were to not get the win, the Royal Metro on that second line of betting at $3.60 and Dazzled at $6. Nothing else really moving in the market. A little bit of a spec around Wendy Moon. Number seven in the book, Sheree Tomlinson to do the driving, Matthew Williamson trained 16s into 11s and 290. So there has been at least one decent little bet on her to move her in here. And she was a sixth last time at Oamaru, but had a look at Addington too, back on the 31st of July. Good to see Maddie with the team up today at Rangiora. So almost on start time, let's get to Matt and see how this little three-year-old filly goes from a wonderful family.
1: Thanks for that, Pip, as the Sunday session audience are now with us here at Rangiora for race number four. World-class trotters at Yabby Dam Farms and Waiea Trots. Be sure to check out the Yabby Dam Farms page. The team there announcing a very good race with a significant stake if you breed to any of the Yabby Dam eligible sires. Check out the Yabby Dam Farms website. We'll have a chat to the team at Yabby Dam Farms or Waiea Farm as well, and they'll certainly be able to guide you into that new race with a $75,000 stake. The Aristocrat comes in to barrier number one, Peter Davis and Margot Nyan. This one, a son of Royal Aspirations. Just about right. Racing now. And the Aristocrat out nicely. Habib Tiamat stepped away okay. She's about fourth. Going for a gallop there is Farah. And off stride at the back is Zoe Harbour. The Royal Metro began fast outside of the Aristocrat. Two and a half lengths away to Habib Tiamat, who's going to settle down third and is now pressing on. Nearly four lengths away, Native's Colour de Moon on the outside of Speakeasy. There's one away to Jack's Point. A length and a half, the Gypsy King. Then Wendy Moon and Dazzled together. And five lengths away to Farrah and tailed out Zoe Harbour. The leader is the Royal Metro. Habib Tiamat is two lengths away in the open on the outside of the Aristocrat, and there's six lengths away to Speakeasy, who's racing underneath of Native's Colour de Moon. Three lengths away to Jack's Point. Two off the Gypsy King, then Wendy Moon Dazzled, and three lengths away to Farrah. Good tempo up front set up by the Royal Metro. It's the Royal Metro as the Gypsy King midfielders in a gallop. Running second in the trail is the Aristocrat, and Habib Tiamat shading it on the outside with two and a half away to Speakeasy, racing fourth, one off the markers. Back on the inside then is Native's Colour de Moon. Jack's Point a length off it, then Dazzled and Wendy Moon. Six or eight lengths away to Farrah. The Gypsy King's in a bad gallop and

0: Tail down to Zoe Hubbard. 1,000 metres to go. The leader is the Royal Metro. Habib Tiamara is parked up and the Aristocrat in the trail. 1-1 Speakeasy on the outside of Native's Colour to Moon, and there's one away to Jack's Point Dazzled. A length off to Wendy Moon. 5 lengths away, the Gypsy King still in a gallop, and it's on the outside of Farah. Working down the back of the track. 7.50 to go. The Royal Metro leads by 1 length, Habib Tiamara. The debutante propulsion filly is running second to the leaders Wheel and the Aristocrat. Just dropped the bit in the trail. Then came Speakeasy trying to pick up Jack's Point outside of Native's Colour to Moon. Then Wendy Moon and Dazzled, and that's your race. Down the side they work now. The Royal Metro by a length leads from Habib Tiamara. The Aristocrat picks up the bit in the trail. Next is Speakeasy coming forward three wide. Native's Colour to Moon in the middle, and then Dazzled, Wendy Moon and Jack's Point as they're about to turn and go. The Royal Metro leads, still going well. Habib Tiamara balancing up, trying to come after the leader. Native's Colour to Moon behind those, then the Aristocrat. Speakeasy, Dazzled getting a run on the inside. It's the Royal Metro a length on the outer. Habib Tiamara's closing from Dazzled, the leader of the Royal Metro, a neck in front. Habib Tiamara's coming. Here's the post. She will get up. Habib Tiamara just. Habib Tiamara had to be handled with kid gloves from Ben Hope, but she's going to win it. Beats the Royal Metro. Dazzled third. Fourth across was Native's Colour to Moon, then the Aristocrat, Wendy Moon, Speakeasy, Jack's Point, Farah, the Gypsy King, and Zoe Harbour. As you can see, just after the line, she's gone for a little bit of a gallop. Ben Hope had to be very cautious with her the entire way up the straight. Habib Tiamara, the three-year-old filly by propulsion out of Habib T. Ivy, one start, one win, has worn down the Royal Metro just on the line, and then a couple of strides after the line, she's gone for a gallop, but she's held it together through the post here. Habib Tiamara to the winner. 3, the Royal Metro second, 11, Dazzled third, 4th will be number 8, Native's Colour to Moon. It'll be 2, 3, 11 and 8, the official numbers after race number 4 on the program. Still got a little bit to go until she's the full package. Pip just wanted to get a little bit wonky towards the post, but it's been perfectly timed here. Worth following going forward. The second horse, the Royal Metro, is going to win one soon. And Dazzled made up a heap of ground. 2-3-11-8 back with race number 5 on the card at 2:24.
1: Absolutely, Matt. They really set down to it. There's your shot too, right after the line where she's galloped, but thankfully did not matter because it was after the line. And it's just too good there. One start, one win by propulsion, and one to really follow from the Hope stable. Then in behind the Royal Metro, yes, I mean, that was a great run, only just getting pipped on the post. But your two faves, set down to war, and your favourite, too good there in the fourth. We will leave Rangiora and take you to a break. Off the other side, we'll be heading back to Hawera very shortly.

0: What kind of pills are you on? They call him the Great White Blaze, and he's living up to every word of it. Sweet Lou was speed, style, and sheer brilliance. Over $3 million earned on the track, a legend behind the gate.
1: Arafura's flying! 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
6: Waikato Stud, Foxbridge Plate at Group 2 level. They're off and racing. Dusty Road a link slow with River Plate. Spencer's a quiet ride early. Where's the speed? Alabama Lass is rolling forward at her leisure. Media World will follow her across. Jethro Tull holding them out for a time. Then Churchillian. Crescetti settled down in 50s. Three wide around then of the next one. First five followed by Sterling Express. Tardelli's back in the road. Ruck there from Affirmative Action. They're followed by Twain. Then Spencer well back. Dusty Road and River Plate's at the tail. Alabama Lass will lead them down the side of the track, and it's been a good lead for Alabama Lass. Media World sits second. Crescetti's up to third. He's had a tough run. Three wide outside of Jethro Tull. Churchillian. Affirmative Action makes his ground. Wallop wider followed into the race by Spencer. First five's in traffic, and Sterling Express is starting to weave through. Alabama Lass nurse to the 150. Media World's almost on terms. Sterling Express is starting to weave with Affirmative Action. Alabama Lass kicked on. She had a length on Media World, and she's back and back big time. Alabama Lass wins the Foxbridge Plate. Media World second. Sterling Express a photo third and fourth with Affirmative Action. They're followed by Tardelli first five. Out wide it was River Plate with Spencer. The next on crossing would have been Crescetti. Had a tough run back with Dusty Road. Twain and Churchillian were possibly closer.
7: Ken, it's been pretty slick, but she seemed to be travelling comfortably throughout.
8: Yeah, she's really grown up, Aiden, you know, like, I don't know what happened in Melbourne, Fleming did, after the Moya when she went so well, but, you know, she sort of, just sort of was a different horse since she spelled and come back this time. She's back to her old self, and you know, that's the way she used to win.
7: Yeah, well, we talked about there being a bit of speed in the race, but you didn't change tack, you just let things unfold in front of you.
8: No, I left it up to Michael. I said if someone wants to go mad, you just take a sit, but, you know, just rate her up in front if she wants to be there and she's happy and count to 10, and that's exactly what he did. So, no, he seems to get on really well with her, and, no, it's a huge result.
7: More than anything, I guess it's a reassurance that you wanted, especially for what's in front of her.
8: Yeah, dead right. We'll you know, go on to the class here, obviously. Whether or not she'll get 1,400, she has won the soliloquy there at 1,400, so that's our next. You know, there's not a lot else with a sprinting mare in this country. You've got to take advantage of these early spring races, and we'll get there and we'll see what happens after that. And a big shout out to Bev at home, because, you know, obviously she can't make it, but I'm sure she'll be really chuffed with this one, because it's been a long haul, and we've got her back. And, you know, a little bit like Legato, everyone forgot how good she was when she went through that lull, but no, she's bounced back, and, you know, it's a great result.
7: They won't be calling her fragile anymore, Ken.
8: No. Did you hear that, Bevan? Not fragile.
7: Good on you, Ken.
8: Thank you, Dad.
7: Michael, it seemed to be pretty matter of fact that you got to the front. There wasn't the pressure that we expected early in the race. Was that how it felt out there?
9: Yeah, she got there easy. Switched off well when she got to the front. Found a good kick.
7: Yeah, one thing that Ken said the whole time, she's travelling better and she's felt better this preparation. So he doesn't know what's happened last time out, but I guess for you, you know that she's back in 100% form.
9: Yeah, she's been going well. He knows it better than I do, but she's always been working well, and she trialled well here the other day. I think she'll take good improvement off that too. That's good.
7: Yeah, Media World obviously gave a really good fight on the outside. Were you always confident that you had the measure of that horse?
9: Well, I hadn't really gone for her, and I felt Matt was sort of at his top, so sort of always felt I had him covered, but he come with decent form from Sydney. He'll be a nice horse to look out for. So she's close to being a Group 1 winner, isn't she? And hopefully she gets it this prep.
7: Yeah. What about the stretching out to 1,400 metres? How will that go with her?
9: I'd say she'd need a draw in and everything go away, but she switches off really well, so I don't really see it being a problem. I think if she could draw well, get smothered up, not necessarily lead, I think she could.
5: Great to see her back, obviously, after the incident at Ellerslie, at Little Alabama Lass, picking up the Group 2 Foxbridge Plate, and we'll see if she can see up that 1,400 metres when it comes to the Poissar very shortly. But for now, we are getting you back to Haura, rejoining Bevan Sweeney's catching up with Sam Collett.
10: Thanks, Pip. Sam Collett joins me to talk through her book of rides and, of course, the Sunday Surge. Before we do that, first big race day of the spring, and you're on Chuchillion yesterday. What did you make of Chuchillion?
11: Yeah, listen, obviously she was probably going to be at her best if we'd had a wee bit more rain. I jumped and sat on the back of the favourite, and unfortunately it just sort of skipped away from her.
10: Mm.
11: Realistically, probably 1,400 metres would be, you know, better for her coming into this time of the year, but she's done a fantastic job all winter. You can't really fault her.
10: No, it was an interesting race in that, you know, when you looked at it and read it on paper, you thought there was going to be a torrent of speed, but a lot of that was winter speed. And look, she got across very easy at Alabama Lass, and then you're pretty much up against it.
11: Yeah, exactly. Obviously, like, that's when you want to see of all those good spring horses, isn't it? You know, I mean, you can read to a little bit of form of those horses that are bringing winter form into it that are fit, but it's always an exciting time of the year.
10: Have you got one sort of penciled in for the first big Group 1 of the season?
11: I've got a couple tentatively looking, but nothing really rock solid at the moment.
10: Okay, let's talk through your book of the rides. We might as well start with the Sunday Surge on Satomi for the Nelson and McDougall team. Look, it's had the 13 runs without winning, but it's been very close.
11: Yeah, absolutely. Obviously, as a horse, it's in great form. He's very fit. I think the key to him today is getting a really nice uninterrupted run. You know, the wide barrier draw is going to help me. Obviously, a horse doesn't have a whole lot of early speed. I'll just let him do his thing and ride the first half conservatively and sort of get on my bike early, hopefully.
10: Yeah, you haven't been out there race-wise yet, but you'd imagine you'd be sort of scouting pretty wide by later on in the program.
11: Yeah, the track's obviously, you know, definitely that 9-10 range of having a few little skiffy showers. It's not going to improve anytime soon, so I think it's going to suit those horses that are going to have that bit of momentum on their side as well.
10: Okay, let's talk through the remainder of your rides. You've got Guiding Light in race number 5 on the program.
11: Yeah, she's a filly that's probably knocking on the door to win one. I know she's fresh up, no trials, but the 1,200 metres is probably going to be a bit more like 1,300 here today. And Stephen and Julia, you know, they don't trip, you know, all this way down here just to be going around. So I think she should be very competitive.
10: Okay, let's talk Rippin' All. You've got Rippin' All in race 8. Now, this is one that Sam O'Malley tipped out as the best of their weekend. So,
11: ooh,
10: interesting.
11: Yeah, horse I don't know much about, obviously. He's in pretty consistent form, and it's always nice to ride horses for Bill. He's obviously gave him my first Group 1 winner, so hopefully we can get the job done today.
10: And what about Hazel Fabulous in race number 7?
11: Yeah, I think he's a horse that looks like he needs a little bit of motivating, but hopefully I can hustle him along. I think he's run a couple of starts back on the synthetic. Wasn't bad, so like I said today, I think it's just be a matter of getting that momentum up, and you know, his fitness will be on his side.
10: Okay. Best of luck with you today, and let's hope that you get Sunday Surge on.
11: Thank you.
5: Yeah, let's hope she does. If you get involved, make sure you scan that QR code. That'll be popping up on your screen too with Sam Collett's rides today, including that Sunday Surge. From there, we are getting you back to our next race, though, and back to you, Bevan Sweeney, because it's best bet time here with Breaker Bay.
10: Yeah, look, I was really impressed with this horse's debut, Pip, sectionally. On that particular day, put up a really strong gallop. They were very comparable to the stronger races on the program. I suppose second up, there's always a slight question mark. That's why I've got Matt Eels to talk me through it, because you must have gone away from Hawera on debut very happy.
12: Yeah, it was a really good run. We did a little bit wrong the last bit. He probably should have got up if he'd run straight. But yeah, look, today he's stepping up to the mile. He's trained on really good since that first start run.
10: Just been maintenance work with him post that debut?
12: Yeah, look, he was pretty fit even before then, so not too worried about going the mile second up with him. The track seems quite similar to last time. We've had a bit of early morning rain again, so it looks like it'll be a loose heavy out there, which you know, obviously he handled it well last time.
10: Jeff, what sort of horse is he at home and what has he shown you?
12: Look, he's pretty laid back on the track, to be honest. He doesn't sort of do a hell of a lot, really. He sort of surprised us a little bit by how good he went first start. But he, he looks a nice horse for the future.
10: Okay. Best of luck.
12: Thanks.
10: Medials with a Breaker Bay. He's getting pretty soft in the market. Just have to say, Ina Sharples does love wet ground, and you can be pretty confident that she will get away with it. Like, you can only go on what your eye did see. Sight unseen has a few bit of ability, and this horse came from last on the day, and it wasn't easy to actually come from a long way off them, and the numbers sort of said that this horse will win it its next start to me. Second up question, slight question, 330 out to 360 is interesting in my mind. Ina Sharples open four, now 3.6, and the five, Rocky Bell for the Nelson McDougal team, is 480 into 390, coming off a third at Woodville and a rating 60, so back into maiden company. Wasn't far off Sacred Zed, and we know he is a horse that has handled really wet ground nicely. Wasn't too off Don's Legacy, who came in and won again yesterday. Put up a really nice performance. So I can see there's decent sort of reasoning there, but I had Breaker Bay as my best on the form, so I can't change my mind now. I thought the run suggested that if he can back that up and do similar things today, he'll be very tough to beat. Ina Sharples in for second for sure. I think I was supposed to have Rocky Bell in there, but the three, let's talk Sway Fortune. While it's in there for Stephen Cole, was not beaten far at Avondale on, I'd suggest, a similar sort of track, and wasn't far away fresh up behind Sona, who does have a fair bit of ability. We've seen that horse go around in black type, so I thought it was a good each-way chance. So the two brilliant DJ, we just know Raymond Connors' horses are fit, and the first two runs have been okay. There's been a bit of a gap in between runs, but the most recent one was on a tough track and but only beaten seven and just kept on grinding away over the 1200 metres, gets up to a mile by Darren, so should handle these crack conditions. But I was 1-7-3-2 in the last leg of the early quaddy, first of our flat races on your afternoon. 370-360, well, I suppose that is driven through the surety that you know that Ina Sharples will handle these track conditions and trained by a master in Alan Sherrick. Let's get upstairs to you, Justin. Your thoughts here in race four?
13: You're 1573, Bevan. No real confidence here, but Breaker Bay, like you, very much impressed with the debut. It was an excellent effort. Got back last in a very slow tempo. It was all on pace, dominated. He certainly had the flashy light on his head. I thought he did very well to run second. Quite liked his trials, actually. So he's quite a nice horse, isn't he? Deeply coloured 4-year-old son of Embellish and Island Bay, who had ability. I think she won five or six at races. So absolutely can win. I guess second up always a little query. But I thought on the strength of the first run going to the mile here on the same track, he's the horse to beat. Ina, number five, goes in second for me. Rocky Bell, he's a massive player. Rocky Bell, he's been an interesting customer, this horse. I think they paid a bit of money for him early on. Taking a bit of while to sort of find his groove. See, Ben Foote's still a part owner with the Nelson McDougall stables these days, and they've got him slowly improving. He's been pretty good his last couple. He actually ran fifth out of his grade against race winners on a rating 60. It wasn't a bad effort. That was at Woodville. Backed it up with a maiden highway fifth and last start. Thought he was very good there. Again in race winners. Beat quite a few horses who had won races home. Sacred Zed won it. So beating a length and a half to Sacred Zed, that would have to be probably the yardstick form of the race. Seems to get through the heavy stuff pretty well. Be rock hard, fit with the stable. Jonathan Riddell, very big chance. Ina Sharples, number seven. Well, she's interesting. She struggled to get motivated last start. Lisa Allpress was hard at work a long way from home. Did finally get going late in the piece. And Sway Fortune in for fourth, 1-5-7-3. Almost set for a start. Fourth of the day over the mile. Pretty even maiden here, 340 Ina Sharples. Punters have come again for the grey mare. Here's Rocky Bell. Comes along for Jonathan Riddell. The Clayton at Yaxley, set, ready, and racing. Confide slow, and he'll be a conspicuous last early, the grey. Well, she will at least. Now, best to begin the other grey, Ina Sharples. Gee, a lot more motivated today. Right there in front today of a Sway Fortune and over on the outside, Brilliant DJ up at the speed in the centre, Champagne Campaign. Breaker Bay on the inside of Rocky Bell, followed by Mainstay and two lengths away, Confide is last. So 400 metres behind them. And Ina Sharples on the inside over the outside, Sway Fortune. One and a half away, third now, Brilliant DJ. No real pace, so a couple of these just getting up on the steel, and Brilliant DJ whipping off around them to join Ina Sharples. Champagne Campaign has just had the head in the air for most of the race thus far on the rail now. Wider Rocky Bell kept in the open. One length away to Breaker Bay. The favourite just a little bit cluttered up back behind them, followed by Confide and Mainstay. They swing off the top with about 700 metres to go. Ina Sharples in front of a Brilliant DJ. Two lengths to Rocky Bell, Confide, and now Breaker Bay weaving a passage and running right into it. Right there, Sway Fortune, Champagne Campaign, and last of all, Mainstay. They approach the home corner. Ina Sharples headed now by Breaker Bay in the favourite Maiders move. Brilliant DJ, Rocky Bell grinding away. Then Sway Fortune, the widest Confide. Further back, Champagne Campaign and Mainstay, the last. They are stretched across the track. Wide out, Confide and Breaker Bay. It's Breaker Bay to Confide. Rocky Bell onto them now. So Breaker Bay, Rocky Bell, wider Confide. Further back of the field, Sway Fortune. Breaker Bay, Rocky Bell, Confide back to third. Breaker Bay and Rocky Bell, there's little between them. Breaker Bay kicking, Rocky Bell diving close. Very close head bobber. Breaker Bay or Rocky Bell, there's very little between them. Confide was third. They got right away on the others. Sway Fortune, Mainstay, Brilliant DJ. Ina Sharples and last, Champagne Campaign. Just a head bobbing go here. My first thought was Breaker Bay, but they're well out on the track, and Rocky Bell was certainly putting in a dive and a terrific little tussle. Breaker Bay just had to keep lifting. Thought he was doing enough, and then just on the line, Rocky Bell, I think, has put in a dive. It'll just be bob of the head stuff. Maybe Breaker Bay's got the right bob. It might just be Breaker Bay. Rocky Bell a couple of strides after the line. On the line, it could be Breaker Bay. We'll await on the call from Judge Mike O'Sullivan. Confide is certainly third. Sway Fortune, fourth. Photo, and I'm hearing the favourite will get this, Bevan, number one.
10: Yeah, thank you very much, Justin. He had to do it a tough way because he sort of got into a couple of tough positions, and then he sort of set him a lot at the top of the straight, and that gave Rocky Bell the chasing position, but he's got the job done. Gee, you've got a price here around Breaker Bay at $4.80. He's done a fair bit wrong too late in this particular race, but he's got the head down on the line, got the job done. Breaker Bay will score. Rocky Bell's got a win at short notice. 8 Confide in the 3 Sway of Fortune. 1-5-8-N-3 out of Hawa, race number 4. Record, Matt, we'll feed that down to you, Pip, here on Sunday Session.
5: Thanks, Bevan, and well done with the best bet lands. So hopefully punters took it early when you threw him out on the form, but Breaker Bay 2 starts for a second and now a win holding them out there at Hawa. We'll take a leave from there and take you now to Rangiora for their next. Also, just on that Winton meeting, if you are just sitting down on your Sunday afternoon, with it being abandoned due to a power outage today, it has moved to tomorrow, and those markets are now open as well. So if you want to invest in Winton early for tomorrow's meeting, which will now be on track side one tomorrow, those markets are all open and available. For now though, we concentrate in on Rangiora race number 5 here, and this one, Destiny's Angel favourite at 390. You're with the Mossdale Marie here though, Matt, as we bring you in. 7 starts for 3 minor placings in the Hope Stable, looking to go back to back.
14: Yeah, she's a big chance here, Mossdale Marie. I thought she was at the right price to be a bet today. Daughter of American Ideal. Very scopey. She might be 6 months away from seeing the absolute best of her. I think she maps okay from 2 on the second row, follows Destiny's Angel. There's a few roughies in here that are likely to go back. So if she could lob somewhere 1-1 and stay there the whole trip, then I'd happily have a bit of hard earned on her, Mossdale Marie. Form is good. 10th of July, she was third at Addington. Ran third behind My Name is Jack. That horse went on to win again and win quite comfortably. And even better, there's been a lot of other form come out of that. Eastern Dole has gone on to win and ran an absolute cracker when placing him behind Asymmetric Return. Nikolai Ray was also behind Mossdale Marie, and Tomagalic was also behind Mossdale Marie. They've all won. So you've got the winner that's won and three other individual winners to come out of that race. I think it's great form. Addington form coming back to a Sunday to the second row. Plenty to like about her. She's one of the bets of the day, Pitt. Mossdale Marie, number 11.
5: Talked even me in here, Matt, in the move, 460, got as far as 450, back into $4. Up the top, Destiny's Angel, though, still holding favouritism. Had those two trials at Pukekohe as a two-year-old and then came back as a

0: win any size contests out there. Well, Destiny's Angel, she's got for you. Of course, she was a Jewels winner who's done a nice job in the Broodmare paddock out of Destiny. I doubt she'd be a horse who would want to rough and tumble it. If she got the right sort of run somewhere close to the speed, for sure she can win. But I think in comparison to Mossdale Marie, you've got a horse who's won a soft trial home at 58.5 versus a horse who's got strong Addington form that has subsequently made it look a whole lot better. So happy to be with the 11, but two definitely in play.
1: You've also got Atomica in the mix. She too had three starts as a two-year-old, came back, had that trial at Addington.

0: trial, but certainly a top four player.
1: And then your next best, 26th of July for Michael House, and behind Kaitari Agent, really did find the line strongly that occasion.
0: It draws unruly, which isn't easy, and might have a couple of smarties who are well ahead of it in the mix. Wilson cut the corner on it last time, hit the line well. Obviously give the horse a lot of confidence, and will give Wilson the confidence that there's certainly a win in there. Will need the right run, definitely going to be fitter for that first up effort, but luck certainly required.
1: And then a little bit of specking around a couple of others here too. Pickety Witch, $7.50, now pushing into $7. Second up this preparation, what chance do you give her off the ace?
0: Yeah, really good chance. I've got her in second pick here, Pickety Witch. First up run at Ashburton, she galloped mid-race. Didn't really take much of a part after that. Prior to that, she went to the trial. She won a trial here, ran home in 56.5. Before that trial, then ran third behind Asymmetric Return, who has won twice. So has the trial form. Maybe just a little bit of anxiousness from the punters after what she did at Ashburton after making a mid-race gallop, but I think off that inside draw, if she holds it all together, we know that she can run a sharp last 800 metres and should get the run to suit. So top two for her.
1: All right, like it. And we're almost on the start time here. Mossdale Marie, a big bet placed on her as well. So good luck to that punter. Now your clear-cut favourite at 380 ahead of Destiny's Angel and Atomic. Here's Matt for the call.
0: Okay, thanks for that, Pip. The Sunday session audience now with us for race five here at Rangiora. Perhaps the early quaddie, Lazarus and US Captain at YM Mobile Pace. We've got a few of these ones out the back who are a mile off the gate here. Sadie Aldrago and Heavens Are Heaving are all having to really burn to get up into position here. They're going to get there, but they've had to burn a bit of gas to catch the gate. Down to the start. Sadie will miss it by five. Aldrago out of position by a couple. Set. And they're racing. Atomic has galloped out of the gate from barrier number three. Pickety Witch was away fast. Getting Handy Hoppy's Smile on the outside. The seamstress got through onto the back of the leader. And easing over to fourth, then going for a gallop is Candy Crunch. Over to fourth is Destiny's Angel. Wider out starting to press on as Miss Woodville will go around and give Hoppy's Smile cover. Tattooed Lady races outside of Destiny's Smile. Two lengths, Heavens Are Heaving and Mossdale Marie together. A length and a half behind those horses. It was Semper Denario up in about fifth spot. Tattooed Lady midfield, two lengths away to Atomic. Then Aldrago, Sadie back on the inside of Beautiful Crazy, and there's 15 lengths away to Candy Crunch. So it's Pickety Witch, the leader, a length in front. Miss Woodville trailing third is the seamstress. Hoppy Smile racing fourth, tempo good. Two lengths away, Semper Denario shading Destiny's Angel, and they are humming along. Next on the outside, Mossdale Marie from Heavens Are Heaving, a neck away Tattooed Lady, three lengths Atomic, Sadie Aldrago, and three off to Beautiful Crazy. The leader is Pickety Witch. Pickety Witch a length and a half to Miss Woodville, the seamstress in the trail, Hoppy Smile fourth. Two lengths away, Semper Denario on the outside of Destiny's Angel, midfield Mossdale Marie. Under it, Heavens Are Heaving. There's a half to Tattooed Lady, well back Atomic and Sadie. A length and a half Aldrago, three lengths Beautiful Crazy. And the pace out toward the 800 metres, Pickety Witch in front by one length. Running second is Miss Woodville. The seamstress has the trail. Here's Semper Denario. Let Rip comes up three wide outside of Miss Woodville. Mossdale Marie follows Semper Denario. Hoppy Smile the middle. Destiny's Angel next, followed by Tattooed Lady. Atomic well back. Then Heavens Are Heaving and back in the ruck as well as Aldrago. It's Pickety Witch in a competitive race. Leading it by one length, Miss Woodville. Three wide Semper Denario. Four wide Mossdale Marie start to run. The seam Seamstress awaits the lane, looks to travel. Then Destiny's Angel and Atomic has galloped again. Pickety Witch has a few of them off the bit as they turn and go. From the seamstress, then Miss Woodville. Destiny's Angel along the inside. It's Pickety Witch leading the seamstress. Then Miss Woodville. Hoppy Smile sees daylight. Destiny's Angel getting through. Aldrago runs on. Pickety Witch in front. The seamstress coming at it. Hoppy Smile as well. The seamstress went to the front. Hoppy Smile after it. Bruce Neagle's treble in the first, and he's Quinella this. What a day. Hoppy Smile gets up, beats home the seamstress. Third in was Pickety Witch, fourth not sure. Destiny's Angel not far away. Aldrago ran on. Then Miss Woodville, Tattooed Lady, Beautiful Crazy, Semper Denario, Mossdale Marie. Then came Heavens Are Heaving, Candy Crunch, Atomic and Sadie.

0: Well, Bruce Negus, he's had five horses in so far today. Trifected the first, and he's Quinella'd race five. Hoppy's Smile, number four, $36.80 and $6.60. We'll take it out to beat the Seamstress, number 10, Pickety Witch, one and fourth. We're going the way of Miss Woodville in the middle, number 8, 4.10, 1 and 8. He can do no wrong, B. Negus. After the Lazarus and US captain at YM Mobile, Cherie Tomlinson posied up midfield, gets over the top. It's 4.10, 1.8 after race five.
1: Thanks, Matt. Trifex is the first and then goes and does that. $36 shot, and you will have a big smile on your face if you were with Hoppy's Smile, who just took out that race from Rangiora. That does take up my time here on the Sunday sesh. We're halfway through, so don't go too far. Kilcoy's up next.

0: but the racing gods are with her today.
1: I'll beat this up.
0: Lecter Radley trying to blow them all out. Here's the post. They hit it tight.
1: I'm driving towards you. Driving towards you.
0: This is an absolute massacre. One of our very best jumpers in the game. He's in a different dimension. Happy Star, 15 lengths.
1: I don't need a map.
2: Afternoon, everyone. Nice to be joining you as a part of the Sunday session. What a magnificent racehorse Happy Star has been. Great to see him winning again today there at Hara. Hope your Sunday is going well. Stick with us. Unfortunately, no Winton, as you well know, but tomorrow you can get involved. And yeah, those markets are open right now, and the first there underway at 1 o'clock. Might even be able to tip you into a couple there, having spoken to a number of participants on the radio this morning. A couple of decent chances down there, one at good odds, so stick with us and we'll see if we can help you in there. Kilcoy, race number two is about to get underway over the 1500 metres. Favourite here is Brass Band at $1.65.
3: As our fave, it's coming up into the gates out wide. In just a moment we'll have them off for the running of race two. Gates are back, racing. Brass Band was away fast. It's O'Reilly's Shout who flew out of the barriers, showed good speed over Rubik Shadow up on the outside of it, hooked to Conquer, and Brass Band are deeper out on the track, and Sonic Flyer lands a nice position. It's fifth over on the rail, followed then by In the Hole Tiger, then came Mum on Rum and also Subtle Hints. Well back in the field, a Winning Flame. It races back second to last, and Hannah's a Star is last of all and about eight lengths back off the pace setter. Short of 1,000 metres from the judge, and O'Reilly's Shout is the leader in front by probably a length. Over Hook to Conquer up on its outside, and Sonic Flyer is positioned third, tucked away at the back of the speed, and Rubik Shadow is positioned fourth, followed then by Brass Band and also Subtle Hints, who's centre field defence, two off to In the Hole Tiger, and also Winning Flame, who's racing back third to last, clear of only Mum on Rum, and also Hannah's a Star, who was last of all. O'Reilly's Shout led the charge off the back, coming down past the 550, but Hook to Conquer's ranging up on the outside with Rubik Shadow and also Sonic Flyer and also Brass Band spearing up into the picture there as well. So race on in earnest as they approach the bend at the 250. Rubik Shadow, Hook to Conquer, Sonic Flyer, Brass Band fourth. There's three links clear over anything else, headed by Winning Flame, homeward bound. Rubik Shadow up on the outside and Sonic Flyer goes stride for stride. Sonic Flyer obtained the lead, raced away, and it's home the Flyer. Sonic Flyer first, beat home Rubik Shadow, Brass Band, and then came Hook to Conquer, followed by Winning Flame and In the Hole Tiger, further back to Subtle Hints, and then came Mum on Rum, Hannah's a Star, and O'Reilly's Shout at the tail end of the field.
2: Win one, start number eight for the four-year-old daughter of Flying Artie. Sonic Flyer wins at Georgina Cartwright 10, beats 5, 1 and 8. 10, 5, 1 and 8, the second out of Kilcoy. Healesville Greyhounds is upon us and not too far from getting to that. And our next live race, what are we? 2:30? Yeah, we'll be heading to Hara for race number 5. Bevan Sweeney just finding us the winner as his best of the day in the previous. We'll get to Matt Cross because he's been tipping up a storm in the last month or so. Let's see if he can roll that out for us right throughout the Sunday sesh, the remainder of it anyway. But Healesville Greyhounds, this one is over the 350 metres, 260 about the favourite. Selections for Healesville today. And they are with James Vandermart. James in this one has lined them up 2-1, 4-6. But two's out, so it's 4-1-6. 4-1-6, the numbers with James Vandermart. He'll join us very shortly, and then we'll get to Launceston off the back of that, the first from there today, the harness racing coming out of Launceston. Great weekend of sport. Obviously, All Blacks win, always makes many in the country smile. Plenty smiling about the Wahs last night, though. $4.75 they are to still win the premiership, and when you have a look through the games that they have,

0: remaining. They play Newcastle and Manly both at home. There are a very good chance of making the top two now that they're on top, of course. Remaining games, Rabbits for the Roosters. So the Roosters have to play the Rabbits and the Panthers, Tigers in that last round. So might all come down to that, points for and against. Anyway, James Vandermaat has joined us for the fifth out of Healesville.
1: $9.50 Sonny Lynn, Roaring Engine, who used a bit of the track here, or rather at Warrnambool last time. It's currently at $3.80 as they move in. So favourite in three, the green light on, race five. Off and racing, and Gunai Rambo step well. There was good speed out from Wild Orange, who's matching through the first 100 metres, and Sonny Lynn was away quickly and challenges and makes a line of three. Then Dirty Apollo back at the end, Roaring Engine and Manila Panda. So Sonny Lynn led. Gunai Rambo's flashing through now. Gunai Rambo moved up, hit the lead. That's a big win. Gunai Rambo got there by a neck from Sonny Lynn, and third rod on their hammer, Roaring Engine. Then a break to Wild Orange, back with Dirty Apollo. And Manila Panda was the last one in. Time at around 19 and 21.
0: 3-6-1 a photo, maybe the four over the eight there. That's the fifth out of Healesville. You are watching the Sunday Sesh, brought to you by Kogan Mobile. We're about to take a short break. On the other side, we'll head to Tasmania.

0: Prass here, champion sire. Another great season, 4 Group 1 wins, 7 Group 1 placings.
1: Whitak for his third Group 1, what a win. Whitak is joining in, Whitak got her on the line. Look out though, the champ is back in town. Legado Whitak, go girl, Legado's done it in her swamp song.
0: A Group 1 opportunity. 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
2: He's embodied excellence from the very beginning.
3: Halal might be doing better, yes, Halal wins the Stan Fox.
2: Proven among champions at 2
3: Halal's
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3: Halal's closing up on the inside really well. Animo in front, danger. Halal's trying to beat him. Halal goes to Animo, Animo kicks. Halal, the favourite, moved up now.
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6: Your Sunday Session continues. Launceston next, 7, 1, 4, and 2, the numbers there with Duncan Dornoff. But that first race tomorrow, 1 o'clock, of course it is a winter surge down there. 25,000 for the majority of the races. This isn't one of them, but Massive Merc returns. Of course, a Massive Merc trainer driven by Craig Ferguson. Spoke to him this morning on radio. He said, look, he's done plenty of work, really pleased with where he is. He should be winning. He hasn't been seen since Cup Week at Addington, but he thought that he was in the right sort of training form to be winning. Aradine has Blair Orange, Buffy Northstains, we know so much about her. She's been a remarkable performer, won over 20 races and honing in on $300,000. So she'll be competitive, and the day that Bruce Negus is having at Rangiora, his stable certainly in good form, and he has runners 3 and 4 in that the first there at 1 o'clock tomorrow. So a bit of interest on trackside for you with the winter surge down there at Winton. Hopefully the weather's all good, and obviously they get the power back on is the most important thing. And to all those down south, if you tuned in, which you would be if the power's back on, we hope you're all safe down there. Pretty close to a start in the first out of Launceston, and the favourite is on top for Duncan Dornoff. He has them 7, 1, 4, and 2. 7, 1, 4, and 2. 10 minutes away from Hawera, where we'll get back to Bevan Sweeney for the fifth on the program. And he liked to run a number 4 on an each-way basis, so we'll get him to talk us into that when we head there very shortly. Next out of Rangiora is the sixth on the program. Ben and Greg Hope having a very good day. Val Thorin's right in the market to go close in that. Sheila Laxon, very consistent. And the big fish himself, Craig Thompson, pretty keen on See No Evil with Brenton Tim White, Johnny Cox. Trialled up quite nicely behind BD Hall. Majestic Monkey was in that trial, I think, and it was a subsequent winner. So the form has been franked out of that. But let's head to Launceston for the first.
7: So they're starting to score up. First of 9 for Harness Racing in Launceston today. This is a 2-year-old maiden over 1,680 metres. And number 7, Creamy Corrada, now into $1.90, the race favourite. Opened up $5. Creamy Corrada's won both his recent trials. He did break 2 minutes in winning a trial here back on July 10. Subsequently won a trial at Carrick earlier this month. The gathered son of Soho Tribeca from Corrada Moondance on debut and outside of the front line, but well supported into red figure odds. Pogacar at $4, number 6, another on debut, placed in a recent Carrick trial. Solo Snitch, number 2, is $3.50 out to $7.

0: 12th behind Better Than Ready in the sweepstakes final last week. Rye Head and Smell the Smoke at $9, next best in betting. First of nine on a beautiful afternoon in Launceston is a two-year-old maiden, 1,680 metres the journey. There's the green light. They're away in racing. Rye Head and Solo Snitch began well close to the inside. Smell the Smoke showing speed. Followed by Iden Just Because, who settles down in fourth place in They Think They It was next. Pogacar settles down second last, and the favourite, Creamy Corrada, from a wide draw, was taken out to the tail end of the field. So after the first 300 metres, Rye Head used the pole draw to full advantage to lead, shows the way by 2.5 metres. Smell the Smoke in second place in Iden Just Because, third behind Belita. Solo Snitch in the one out, one back position. They Think They It's three back the inside. Pogacar is second last, and Creamy Corrada sees them all by the 1,100 metres. The lead time was in 5.3 first quarter of the final mile in 29.7, and Rye Head, here's the bell first, leads by 2.5 metres. Smell the Smoke in second place in Iden Just Because, he's third the inside. Solo Snitch in the one out, one back position. They Think They Hit three back the inside. Pogacar second last, and Creamy Corrada heading towards the 800 metres, and it's Rye Head on top, records that second quarter in 31.2, the half in 60.9. It's Rye Head leading by 3 metres. Smell the Smoke in second place in Iden Just Because, placed under pressure. Solo Snitch was in the 1-1. They were then being followed by Pogacar. Creamy Corrada starts to take off 3 and 4 horses wide, and They Think They It is at the tail. Inside the 500 metres, Rye Head on top, leads by 1.5 metres. Smell the Smoke in second place in. Pogacar's holding down third spot, deeper on the track. Creamy Corrada, who went off stride. Back along the inside was Solo Snitch. Back straight section, 29.3. The favourite still galloping, Creamy Corrada, as they turn for home. Smell the Smoke, put the head in front. Rye Head in second spot. Pogacar to the centre of the track, starting to finish off strongly. Smell the Smoke in front from Pogacar. Pogacar to the outside, raced up, put the head in front, and he's starting to race away over the concluding stages. Pogacar's coming away for a dominant first up winner. Scores by 7 metres on the line from Smell the Smoke and Solo Snitch. Rye Head behind those in fourth place in from They Think They It, Creamy Corrada, and Iden Just Because. There's 100 metres left to travel. Last quarter, 28.1. The two-year-olds have rated 158.3.
1: Well, Pogacar, the cyclist, is outstanding. This horse is bolted in and won about as easy as he's won the Tour a few times. 6-4-2-1, the numbers there. Of course, the good galloper here in Canterbury, trained by Ross Beckett by the same name. Short break for us here. You're watching the Sunday Sesh, brought to you by Kogan Mobile.

0: The Foxes, a pedigree of genuine depth and quality, starting with his fourth dam, legendary Broodmare of the Year, Fall Aspen, dam of an unparalleled 8 Group 1 winners or performers. Her daughter, Colorado Dancer, produced world champion Dubai Millennium, sire of the great Dubawi. His third dam, El Sul, dam of El Nadim and ancestress of Intello and Mondialiste. His second dam, Methaf, champion 3-year-old filly and dam of champion Naja. His first dam, Tanagam, already dam of 6 group stakes winners. No other dam of any stallion at stud in New Zealand or Australia matches this. Sired by champion Churchill, son of the great Galileo. Elite bloodlines, proven quality. The Foxes, elite on the track, unrivaled on paper.
1: Welcome back into your Sunday session. Thoroughbred action is upon us. Bevan Sweeney's off the back, of course, of tipping his best of the day, getting home in the previous. Bevan, great to be joining you on the Sunday afternoon. Off the back of you doing that, I need one on this, please.
2: Oh, this is a tough race, Greg. Got a bit of value here at Derringer, actually. Is a decent sort of each-way chance for the local Petty Keegan. Yeah, I tipped it out. No surprise it drifted. They've got Rambo here. Stephen Ramsey to talk around a couple of runners. Guiding Light, you come in the fresh.
3: Yeah, dead right, Bevan. She hasn't had a jump out or a trial, but we've given her a wee bit of work, and she's obviously going to improve on what she does today, but I think she's pretty ready to

0: rock and roll. She's drawn 9 to the outside, which I think the way the track's playing, it should play actually into her hands quite a bit. I think they'll be scouting wide all day.
1: She's really knocking on the door this mare.
0: Yeah, she's near enough last year. As I say, work's been good at home, and she's strengthened up a bit, so you know, hopefully she'll be thereabouts.
1: That's always a difficult question. The track conditions okay for the mare by Vatamoth?
0: Yeah, so, you know, as we've been a wee bit of wind, obviously I didn't want to see it bottomless first up, so hopefully she should get through it okay.
1: Okay, what about Romanin?
0: She ran fourth at Taupo the other day. She got to the line okay. We're backing her up. She hasn't missed a beat since Sunday. We haven't done a lot with her, but we didn't have to. And she's down to a rating 60, and she's actually drawn one of the outside too, so she's probably going to be in the right part of the track as well.
1: Okay, best of luck.
0: Cheers, thanks.
1: Stephen Ramsey, of course, training in partnership with his lovely partner. 3.5 minutes away from start time here, guiding like 370 now with that 3, so it's getting a little bit soft. Now, the 9 State Secret has good support here for Stephen Cole. 440 coming off a winning trial. It's tough to sort of win on these sort of track conditions at your debut, but look, I was happy enough with Derringer in a really even race. The run at the back end of last preparation behind Brassy Miss was really good for Pat Keegan. Then here, fresh up behind Ebony Bassett, who just slung its hook and sprinted hard in these track conditions in a slowly run race. I thought really good from back to hit the line. Went to Waverley. I snagged back and hit the line okay. A little bit better than it probably reads on paper. 3 kilos coming off today. Look, it'll need all favours, but I do think it's an each-way chance here. Irish Rose looked really good at the trials and went around in some nice races last preparation. I'm not sure about the track conditions, but maybe by shocking out of a reset mare, possibly gets away with it. Blonde Moon is a horse who's capable on these track conditions. The one-cut blinker goes on their side for Mediana Hudson, Chrissy Bambury. And Stardonna has more ability in that last start, and you would have seen that behind Yoldi Time, his quality, and Brutiful Lass, who you've seen come out and win yesterday at Hastings. So I don't think the chances finished there as well. Fleur's Star, the blinkers go on. Marge was okay when we last saw the source. Look, Guiding Light, clearly I don't have in my selections, but they've travelled a long way, and she was knocking on the door last preparation. Just not right into tipping on top horses that are having their first start in these sort of track conditions, but Guiding Light at 380 deserves form recommend. Clearly was knocking on the door through last preparation, so I thought this was a really tough race, so I just went, well, we'll speak a little bit of value here, and I went with Derringer. Let's get upstairs. Justin, what did you make of the first leg of the Lake Quad?
2: Yeah, tough old go. So certainly fishing for a little bit of value. So 3, 6, 4, 8, all each way hopes. No real knock on Guiding Light, but first up on this track, just wanted to go for a little bit of juice. So I've come up with 3, 6, 4, 8. 3-star Donna, certainly on the strength of their first two runs. They were excellent, weren't they? She looked a winner in waiting. Probably took on a race that was just all a bit too much there. She was backing up against pretty handy race winners and stepping very sharply up to the mile. So as long as she's come through that okay, had a little bit of a freshen since. She's on top. 6, Marge, I think, could be the smoky here. 8.50, she's out of a... our alchemist, so bred to lap up the mud, and on what we've seen so far from her, I think that will be her go. We haven't seen her for a while, but she's got ability, Marge. She'll be very strong here late. 4, Derringer, for the reasons you've outlined. A little claim will help, but she's been good in her two runs and can definitely get right in amongst it here. And if there's an absolute blowout, it could be the 8, Adlerian. I know she's got a form line that just says duck eggs, and she's a 7-year-old maiden, but she does have ability. Spent a bit of time in Aussie early on at Lyrian. A little change of environment over recent weeks, and just could be a bit of a smoky here. 3, 6, 4, and 8, but tough race. 5th of the day, and the favourite at 390 is Guiding Light, and she'll just about be the last to go in here for Sam Collett and the famous Sir Peter Vella Silks. She'll come up to the outside gate. So for the 5th of the day, 1,200 metres, Guiding Light the favourite, we're set to go. Ready, gates back, away in racing. Fleur Star a bit tardy and back with her early is the debutante State Secret. Blonde Moon fired out to lead over Irish Rose at Lyrian, and over on the inside is Star Donna. Length and a half away to the race favourite, Guiding Light, followed on the inside Marge, then Derringer. State Secret second to last, and Fleur Star being heeled along at the back. The leader here is Blonde Moon, a length and a half clear. Irish Rose second at the 800. Star Donna third, at Lyrian is fourth. Guiding Light the next, and then Kane Derringer, Marge, followed by State Secret, and two and a half Fleur Star to the 600 metres. Blonde Moon held back to the field, now looked in the eye by Irish Rose. Guiding Light coming after them, three wide, four wide Derringer, five wide State Secret. Star Donna has been pushed along behind them, as to at Lyrian, and further back Marge and Fleur Star. They've all got a shot at the gold as they swing wide and head for home. Out of the centre, State Secret's got onto them quickly here for a Guiding Light. Derringer through the centre, and then Blonde Moon, Irish Rose, Marge and Fleur Star a little wider out. State Secret, Blonde Moon, Derringer, Guiding Light, Marge and Fleur Star, State Secret and Blonde Moon. State Secret the outside, Blonde Moon the inside, but State Secret will win. State Secret on debut to beat Blonde Moon. Third, I think Fleur Star, who rattled home from the back with Marge Derringer. They were followed by Guiding Light at Lyrian. Further back, Star Donna, and last at Irish Rose. On debut, number nine, the filly by Sword of State for Stephen Cole. She's come a long way to make her debut at Hara today. And for George Rook, number nine, Blonde Moon, they were wide apart. Blonde Moon was the inside, State Secret out in the centre of the track. And it was a good little battle royale to the line. But State Secret, number nine, will do enough to beat number one, Blonde Moon. And a photo for third, Fleur Star, who's come from a heck of a long way back, might just get that, I'd say, in front of Marge. So it's looking like it should be 9-1, 7-6 here, Bevan, after the fifth.
1: Yeah, for Sword of State, this filly, that was an exceptional performance, actually, at its debut. Sort of set back, just got brought to the right part of the track under George Rook, and Blonde Moon looked home. And trying really hard, Blonde Moon, yeah, but this horse has been running on concrete, and the rest of them just floundering a fraction. Good effort from the seven and Blonde Moon as well. Nice efforts from both of those. See if we can pick up Stephen Cole if he's come down. I imagine he would have come down with the horse. Let's get around to the front and see if he is here. Can't quite see him at the present moment. But she's a filly by Sword of State, so and good result there. And to win on debut on these sort of track conditions takes a fair bit of doing, and has really got home strongly. Blonde Moon was the other part of the race leading up, so you'd think that the Chrissy Banbury trained maiden will pick up a win at short notice as well. And the seven and the six. Let's catch up with Stephen. I've just caught up with him. He's travelled a long way for the debut, but look, you couldn't be more impressed. That was very, very good.
3: Yeah, sort of first trial, she obviously run last, but sort of run right up on heels, and a couple of trial winners out of it. And then Avondale again, she won well at the trials, and George was pretty keen to stick. So not a lot of maiden 1200s up home, so we bought her for a trip away. Should really make her, and she's quite a nice filly.
1: Yeah, she's certainly flattened out nicely on tough ground.
3: Yeah, sort of probably not ideal. I would have been happier if we had had the eight that we were early today, but we were here, so we were happy to roll the dice, and it was a good result.
1: Okay. By Sword of State, so nicely bred as well.
3: Yeah, by Sword of State, so bought her on a bit of spec for Dad, and yeah, she seems to be a nice filly at the moment, so hopefully she can go on and do a couple of things.
1: Okay. Well done.
3: Thank you.
1: Stephen Cole, see if we can quickly grab George, because he rode this one at the trials, and Keely, he's come down to ride here, and she's duly delivered for him, and pretty dominant sort of form late as well, over the top of him. Blonde Moon was good, as I mentioned, as well, and there's a win in here at short notice. See if we can grab George for a quick word before we hand it back to Greg as we push on with our Sunday session. Of course, the Surge goes around to the next in Satomi under Sam Collett for the Nelson and McDougall team. But you travelled a long way for this one, so did you come with a bit of confidence?
4: I rode in her trials. I like her. I think she's got a bit of ability. It was sort of a worry driving through the rain this morning, but Look, she's a nice filly and we got away one today.
1: Yeah, you sort of sat back and just tracked the speed, but she let go nicely.
4: Yeah, she's probably ended up running a mile, came round on the outside rail. But no, she's honest, she's willing, she's got a lot to learn. She's going to improve a lot as well.
1: Okay, well done.
4: Thank you.
1: George Rock, nice performance here, Greg. The first upper delivers and delivers with a fair bit of authority.
5: Yeah, sure did, Bevan. He's right, George. Covered an extra bit of ground than any other runner in the race, but has powered home on this track. And first up, that takes some doing. Very good performance there. 10, 2, 1 and 3, the numbers with Bevan in the next 3:25. The start time for that one. Rangiora we go, though, for race number 6. This one over the 2,000 metres. Val Thorens is the favourite at $2.80 over Sheila Laxon. Plenty of others in the market, though. See No Evil, Lipstick, Kingaroy, all with winning claims here in what should be a very entertaining and even race number 6 out of Rangiora. Matt Cross is our man there. Already had a good day, hasn't he? Ben Hope, Greg and Ben getting success at Rangiora, and the punters are thinking they might do again here. As I say, afternoon to you.
6: Yeah, g'day Greg. Well, it's been a day. The B Negus, he's been putting on a show today, and we're just hoping that the B Hope can continue on here with Val Thorens, narrowly missed with Queensland Spirits earlier on. A couple of things about this one, Greg. Its last couple of runs have been 3 weeks in between each of them, and it took no part two starts ago when galloping away. So you would think that his Ashburton run would bring him on. They went 3:04 in that, and he worked. Thought it was a pretty brave effort. If he steps here off the inside draw, he's the class act of the field for sure.
5: Looks hard to beat, although his strike rate, as we've discussed before, Matthew, isn't, exciting when it comes to backing him to win. Just the 2 from 38, but in the right sort of race, no question about that here. What about Sheila Laxon? Has a better strike rate because she's won 5 from 39 and she's been placed here before too.
6: Yeah, she's a little trier, isn't she? She's got the blinds going on today, racing super. Actually beat Val Thorens home at Ashburton, but he had a much more taxing run than what she had, a bit of a cushy run on the markers. 2,000 metre stand suits. If she can find the right sort of spot, she's got a good little dash over the concluding stages. And if Val Thorens did something wrong, then Sheila Laxon will be there to capitalise.
5: You've got See No Evil in third. Craig Thompson gave this mare a decent push as well with the whites these days. In that trial and behind BD Hall, Majestic Monkey's come out and been a winner. Hasn't raced since December, but you just know with the white team, she'll be ready to rock and roll here.
6: Minute ago that Bruce Negus doesn't have any in this race. Well, he's actually got a share in See No Evil, so the day that he's had, he is a man who's going with a lot of luck. So See No Evil's obviously got the ability. I don't think it trotted 100% in that trial, but Johnny Cox did look to have a handful of horse over the last little bit. She was competitive up to a pretty decent level last preparation. If she steps and puts herself there, you can have a fair bit of confidence that from that stable, Greg, that she'll be ready to go. They get them fit. They sort of don't mess around and wait for them to have 2 or 3 runs before they start to peak. They're a good stable, Brent and Tim White. She'll be ready to go.
5: And in many respects, Matthew, Kingaroy drops back in grade here and was a very good third at Addington Raceway last time.
6: And puts himself into the race, which is going to be vital here over the 2,000 metre trip. If he settles in the first 4, you would imagine that he's probably going to finish in the top 4, Kingaroy. And just with those early manners, gives him a big advantage.
5: Excellent, Matthew. 1, 5, 8 and 6. 3:20 plays 3:80, and then See No Evil and Lipstick, who we haven't talked about, the mare by Majestic Sun out of Sarah Palin. What a terrifically consistent trotter she was. Is right in the market. Let's get back to Matthew Cross for his call of race number 6.
6: We had a bit of a jackpot here as well, that first 4 jackpot of $1,700, and we've got a quaddy carryover as well for the punters too, Greg, which will start on race number 7 today, $3,120 jackpotting in that quaddy pull onto the 7th of the day with our 10 race program here out of Rangiora. So Val Thorens 2 run the favourite here, $3.20. Sheila Laxon 3.80.

0: And drifted back early speed from Dragon Hill, who's piercing Sheila Laxon away on the front foot, went to second. Valthorin's runs third. Kingaroids, who it's outside racing fourth, held together wider is See No Evil on the outside of Lipstick. Eight lengths away to Honor Hill. Still in a gallop is Diamond Harbour and Solemn Sun right back with it. So Dragon Hill held out the challenges, leads by two lengths as See No Evil went for a gallop out the back. Running second in the trail is Valthorin's. There's one length away to Sheila Laxon racing third. Kingaroy is fourth. Two off to Lipstick. There's six or eight away to Honor Hill. A further three or four to See No Evil, who's trotting roughly. And back with it is Solemn Sun and Diamond Harbour. Into the straight in the lead of Dragon Hill. Leads by two lengths on Valthorin's, who has the run of the race second. There's two off Sheila Laxon racing third. Kingaroy is fourth. And there's two and a half to Lipstick. Four lengths on a hill. Forget the other three. Solemn Sun, Diamond Harbour, and See No Evil. So we're down to a half a dozen here with 1,100 to trot. The leader is Dragon Hill. Dragon Hill by a length and a half leads from Valthorin's, and edging off the inside, Sheila Laxon is going to give 1-1 cover to Kingaroy, tracking those Lipstick and two lengths away to Honor Hill. Inside the 1,000 metres goes Dragon Hill. Dragon Hill by two from Valthorin's, who awaits the bit of it passing lane, and Sheila Laxon gets closer to the leader, goes up to the leader's wheel second. Following it, Kingaroy up into fourth, two lengths away Lipstick, and four lengths off to Honor Hill. Out to the 750 goes Dragon Hill. Dragon Hill by one length on Sheila Laxon. Valthorin's third, sweats the inside run, and he travels well. Kingaroy racing fourth to the outer. Two and a half Lipstick, roused up to keep the back of Kingaroy, and a further two lengths away to Honor Hill. So it's Dragon Hill joined by Sheila Laxon. Valthorin's held up the inside of Kingaroy, who's now got the favourite in a pocket. Lipstick makes ground, and they're clear from Honor Hill. The leader, Sheila Laxon, has the momentum and starts to edge away from Dragon Hill, and Valthorin's is getting badly held up. Sheila Laxon goes for home, led two and a half Kingaroy. No run Valthorin's. It's Sheila Laxon in front, three lengths Kingaroy. The dream might be over for the favourite Valthorin's, but he gets out now, still six off Sheila Laxon. Sheila Laxon leads 100 to go. Valthorin's runs on to second from Kingaroy. Sheila Laxon is the leader, and Sheila Laxon is the winner. Sheila Laxon beats a luckless Valthorin's third, Lipstick fourth, Kingaroy. Then came Dragon Hill from Honor Hill, a break off to Diamond Harbour, Solemn Sun, and See No Evil. Well, Sarah O'Reilly knew exactly what was happening there. She would have known the favourite was in a pocket, got the momentum around the bends, and had the winning break on Valthorin's. It's going to be Sheila Laxon, five to win it. The muscle mass merit of Ethereal, this very well-named mare, has now won six from 40. Valthorin's, well, he was a certainty beat. There's no doubt about that, getting held up around the corner. He's dashed late, the one. Third will be Lipstick on the outside, kept coming the four. And fourth across is Kingaroy. Run at number six, Brenton Tim White's. We'll put the polish on Sheila Laxon for her sixth career victory. One Valthorin's second, four Lipstick third, six is fourth Kingaroy. It's 5, 1, 4, and 6 here. Greg, after the JD at Property Brokers Trot.
1: Great stuff, Matthew. Her third win this season amongst the owners, Piercy, Hindy. Good on you guys. Congratulations. She makes it her sixth career win, and a terrific drive there by Sarah O'Reilly. Knew exactly where Valthorin's was. She was luckless, or he was rather. But Sheila Laxon had taken its hook and off and gone. And yeah, she was simply too strong. And with that win, what she pick up today takes her past or close to past $70,000, so she's actually done a terrific job. Kilcoy, the next to go. This one over the 800 metres. Night Market, the dominant favourite at $1.35. And we'll head to Kilcoy very shortly for this one, the third. Mashani Reze for Georgina Cartwright, looking to go race to race, is around $5. As it has only had the three starts, trained by Lindsay Goff. He does a pretty good job with his team, Lindsay. And it's well on the market here at around $5. Night Markets, trained by Tony Gollan, and has Emily Lang. Sunday at Kilcoy, a Gollan runner. You can see why it's as short as what it is, although it did open at $1.22. We'll get to Kilcoy as soon as we get some pictures through from there. Next to go from Rangiora,

0: Nicole, Cameron Harness Racing, 3:35 the start time there. Matthew has them 1, 3, 5, and 11. He's with Royal Bell, who had its first start for Peter and Mitchell Robertson at Addington about 10 days ago, and was way too good for race rival Zeus. Gets back into the same grade. Barrier 1 has gate speed and gives Danica Williams a chance to win a race. And that one at 3:35. Before we get there, though, we will be going to Hawera, where the Sunday Surge is with Satomi Sam Collett riding for the Paul Nelson Karina McDougall team. No pictures out of Kilcoy. We'll head there now, though.
1: Also Mashani Rosé. So these two favourites would be 7 lengths back off this leader. And last of all, there was Mashani Performer, travelling at least 10 lengths back off the speed as they negotiate the bend. Where it's Charmignon in front, got away the margin 3. Over Mashani Sinatra, followed by Night Market, who is improving ground, however. And they're followed by 3 non-blondes, but it's still Charmignon in front, clear with 50 metres to go. It's home. Charmignon beats home Mashani Sinatra, Night Market. Fourth, you've got Russian Fantasy, 3 non-blondes, and also Just Jimmy, not that far away. Further back in the field there to Mashani Performer, and then came Mashani Rosé, who was one of the last runners in, and that should be just about them with Boudica Queen.
0: 4, 1, 7, and 10, Dan McGilvray getting home for Robert Heathcote and his famous colours there. First starter by Spirit of Boom, filly. 3 years of age, 800 metres, just a jump and a run. 4, 1, 7, and 9. Our apologies there too for the issues around getting those pictures. They came to us late and we missed the start there. So we can only apologise for that. Next to go here on your Sunday sesh, brought to you by Kogan Mobile, is out of Launceston. We'll get some selections again for you from Duncan Dornoff. He has them 2, the favourite here, not surprisingly on top. Go the Red to beat 1, 3, and 6. 2 to beat 1, 3, and 6. He might be thinking leader behind leader here, Duncan. And they'll be called in behind the mobile very shortly for this one. So Go the Red on top. Trained by the Yole Camp, Mark doing the steering, and Go the Red is by Gotta Go Collect, is the winner of 15 of 73 races and about $150,000. Has been in terrific form, winning 2 of its last 4 and been placed 2nd in the other 2 as well. So a dominant favourite here for race number 2 out of Launceston. Let's head on track.
2: $1.25, Go the Red. He just continues to firm every time the tab app updates. Opened up $1.65 earlier today. Look, he's had 6 standing start races in Queensland. It was a little bit hit and miss away. In saying that, when he did sort of mess up the start, he got down rather quickly. But if you look at it taking $1.15, might be worth just having a quick look at a few of those replays on the tab app if that's a price that does entertain you. So this is his first standing start in Tasmania, and his recent racing has been good. Runner-up behind Custom Harley in the Metropolitan Cup in Hobart last Sunday. That's a $20,000 race. Defeated Vanquished Stride the start prior to that. He recorded a quick individual last half mile in scoring. Defeated by the Chancer 3 starts ago. So it's a short price favourite as they turn into position. $1.15, Go the Red. He's the only runner in single figures. And he began slow but safely. Ironclad began best, will lead Colby Sands. Go the Red's in third spot, now being passed by Rocket a Hard Place from Gordon's Bay and Watermelon Sugar. Heading out towards the 2400 metre point, and Ironclad shows the way. Ironclad leads by a clear sulky's length. Rocket a Hard Place moves up to find the spot outside the leader. Colby Sands was third the inside. Go the Red in the one out, one back position. Followed by Gordon's Bay and Watermelon Sugar. Switches to the pylons, but is at the tail end of the field. Inside the 2200 metres, so we'll come down to the judging staff and they'll still have 2 laps left to travel. Ironclad on top. Rocket to Hard Place, the 10-metre handicap runner, gets on level terms. Third was Colby Sandstand along on the inside of the race favourite, Go the Red, who's in the one-out, one-back position. Watermelon Sugar, three back the inside, and the 20-metre back marker, Gordon's Bay, in the running line at the tail end of the field. Heading out towards the 1,800 metres, no change to that order. It's Ironclad on top. He was placed in Hobart on Friday night and shows the way here for Dylan Ford by about a metre. Rocket a Hard Place and Jordan Chibnall in second place in Colby Sands and John Walters third the inside. Go the Red for Mark Yole. The race favourites in the one out, one back position. He closed off at $1.18 on the Tab Fixed Odds board. He was being followed by Gordon's Bay and Charlie Castles and Watermelon Sugar and Gareth Rattray. It was over on the inside last of the six. So that is the order by the 1,400 metre mark. The lead time failed to be recorded. So say go towards the 1,300 now. It's Ironclad on top. Rocket a Hard Place in second place. In Colby Sands there, the inside of Go the Red. He's had a lovely run in the 1-1. They were then being followed by Watermelon Sugar. The inside of the reigning Easter Cup winner, Gordon's Bay. 30.4 for the first quarter. As they start to increase the tempo down the straight for the bell, it's Ironclad on top. Leads by a half neck over Rocket to Hard Place. Go the Red, one out, one back. Colby Sands has had an economical run behind the leader. Watermelon Sugar was three back the inside. Gordon's Bay at the tail. Swinging out towards the 800 metres, it's Ironclad on top. The five-year-old Entire records that next section in 29.1. So 59.5 for the first

0: Gordon's Bay and Watermelon Sugar. Inside the 600 metres, a head in front from Ironclad, who's been driven up on the inside, and Go the Red three wide. They've been followed by Gordon's Bay, Colby Sands and Watermelon Sugar by the 400 metres. Go the Red put the head in front, running down the back in 28.3. Rocket a Hard Place in second place, in Gordon's Bay up to third. Watermelon Sugar into the clear out three and four horses wide. From Colby Sands and Ironclad, it's Go the Red in front. At the 170, it's Go the Red 3 metres clear. Gordon's Bay trying hard from Rocket to Hard Place. Go the Red in front. Gordon's Bay starting to pick up good ground. Rocket to Hard Place still there, the inside, but Go the Red. Go the Red scores. Rocket to Hard Place maybe second from Gordon's Bay. They were clear from Watermelon Sugar, Ironclad and Colby Sands last quarter in 29.6. So despite it being...
1: 2, 5, 6 and 4, you would have noticed the 4 there, Watermelon Sugar, the former Dalgety-trained runner, not quite going as good as what he did as a 3-year-old back here in New Zealand, but favourite backers get the job done there. You're watching the Sunday Sesh. It is brought to you by Kogan Mobile. Hope it's going well. When we come back, plenty more racing action to come.
2: 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Leading New Zealand-based sire at Sydney Easter with an average of $451,000 New Zealand dollars. 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
3: Gringotts burst to the front from Thevier, and Gringotts goes back to back in the big dance.
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3: Jimmy over the top has dropped from the sky to win from She's Bulletproof.
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1: Welcome back into your Sunday Sesh. Of course, the NRL continues this afternoon. Let's have a look at the markets for the two games and go to your Betcher account for the extended markets, because there is heaps of them. The Roosters, $1.08 against the West Tigers. We probably know what's going to happen there. The Roosters will be looking to pile plenty of points on and go back past the Warriors at the top of the ladder. That'll be their plan anyway. Old Benji's West Tigers will be trying to hold on, and we know they're capable of playing well. What is the points differential at the moment? They're a wee bit behind, aren't they? The Roosters? Difference 295 for the Warriors, 163 for the Roosters. So the Gold Coast Titans take on the Cronulla Sharks. The Sharks obviously still well in the fight, currently fifth in the Premiership, about 4 points behind the Dolphins. So a win here would get them ever closer to that very important top four or life situation in terms of the finals in the NRL. Again, go to your Betcher account. You'll see all of your betting options, first try scorers, anytime try scorers, and of course, same game multis that you can play there. Capalaba is our next to go on your Sunday Sesh. We're looking wide out here on the straight track out the bottle, 220, and Douglas, $2.30, 220 and 230. The battle for favouritism between the black and the pink rug. Won't be too far away from getting to Capalaba for the next. Just have a quick look and see if we've got some selections there for you. Out of Capalaba, Johnny Brash is our man. Good man, Jay Brash. Met him a couple of times at Albion Park. This is the fifth on the program. His special of the day, Douglas, 8 to beat 7, 4 and 1. 8 to beat 7, 4 and 1. And he'll be with us over the 366 very shortly. In fact, Jay Brash is with us. Let's head to him now.
0: And out the bottle now firms up to favourite, $2.10. Douglas out to $2.

0: 40, specifically at $6.50. Ricochet Ripple at 14. Port for Shore at 14. Have Ignition 21 and Eastleigh Bloom at $61. So your favourite now, seven out the bottle, who was a winner here two starts ago in the Smart 1962, ran third behind Walking Carpet at its most recent start. Douglas, a winner here four starts ago, late July in a Masters in 1988. Starting signal given now, starting signal. And these runners going forward. Ricochet Ripple, Eastleigh Bloom, Have Ignition specifically. Port for Shore, out the bottle and Douglas. And there is the green light. Favourites in seven and eight. Racing now, both out the bottle and Douglas away well. Douglas on the outside, out the bottle, coming towards the inside. Now goes back to the outside. Going up hard, Eastleigh Bloom, Have Ignition specifically on the inside. Ricochet Ripple at the halfway. Douglas reached the lead from out the bottle, followed by Have Ignition. It's Douglas in front, and Douglas beat out the bottle. Third, Have Ignition, followed by specifically Port for Shore. Ricochet Ripple and Eastleigh Bloom in around 19 and 7. 190.
1: 8, 7, 3, and 4. Favourite Quinella there anyway. Douglas beats out the bottle there at Capella Bar. Racing action about to continue here on your Sunday session. Been told to put the pen down, so the pen is down. Won't be touching that again until we have to write down the results. My apologies there. Let's head on track to Hawera. Had a problem with that, Bevan, any time in your life? Picking the pen up, clicking it a few too many times, and then... Few people love telling you that, don't they, when they get that opportunity?
2: Oh, Marianne 21 emails me weekly about the pen, actually. Greg, it's hard not to do, actually. Another thing hard not to do, Greg, if you're still there, is that Justin Evans admitted this morning that he thinks it might actually be the Warriors. Yeah, Greg, I almost fell off my chair.
1: That's not ideal, because I'm a bit of a fan. And obviously we know where his team is.
2: Oh, very good. Very, very good. Satomi's the surge. Thought this wasn't an easy race. I think they might put Satomi right into the race today, I'm being told, and that probably plays in to Satomi's hand because he's a true blue, flat-out stayer. And he'll put in today. He's capable on heavy track conditions. He was three early. He's out to 3.4. One of my value bets on the program was Heavenly Blessed. Now, it was $9.50 on opening. I thought that was a really nice price. It's into $5.50, so it has taken a fair bit of support. Boots to Fill, being by Z out of Corina, a high Shatmere should be fine here and worked home nicely at Whanganui on a tough track up to the 2060 there. JKB Riddell is aboard. I don't think this was a home run for the top of the book, but I do understand. Now, the reasons behind making it to your Sunday surge, you've still got, 4.5 minutes? Scan the code. Getting $4 now around Satomi. Others, and with a chance to tell on the parade, probably the best today is Stephen Cole's running here, Rebel Rouser, who's coming out of a strong maiden at Tedapa, not beaten too far. Really unproven on this sort of ground with the six starts, but hasn't been far away at Rotorua and Evandale, and gee, it looked well today. Look fantastic, the four-year-old by Tarzano. I'm not sure on ability to the eye and what I've seen, but just physically, really sort of took the eye. So Heavenly Blessed was on top for me at 5.50. Why? Well, you go back through its most recent runs. It was a really good effort at New Plymouth. And then in a decent sort of form race at Waverley, it was on a soft seven. It was close to the run of the race. Darcy was the big fella was in that race out of Raymond Connor's team, and he caught the eye and he came out in one next start. Well, this horse went to Waverley on a heavy 10 and wasn't beaten far behind early times. I think the draw's okay with the way the track is playing. Trained locally just up the road at Stratford, Evan Al Akbar, Mir, if you followed Al Akbar, he produced many horses that handled the wet track conditions, and being by the bold one, they sort of get to the right spot when they get to 5, 6, and even later. So happy enough to go with it. The price is probably at the mark right now. Boots to Fill, as I mentioned, a couple of runs in. Both have been good. One behind Kainite Man at Ōtaki. Now, Kainite Man is quite a strong winter horse, and probably you look to him next season being into some decent sort of races, and then put up a nice effort at Whanganui on a tough track after being right on speed. So in for second, then Satomi. 2 seconds in recent times, including behind early times at Waverley, and made some nice ground there. You've got Sam Clotter in the saddle, so you know you're going to get your chances from a draw that probably assists. And then I had Colgate in for the Clotworthies. Came out of a strong maiden at Te Rapa, not beaten far on that occasion. It was a heavy eight, but yeah, the track conditions, I'm not sure against that horse as well with its form lines.

0: tier 2, 8. So that's a decent sort of move. I was close up last start, and the blinkers do go on there for Sarah McNabb and Kayla McNabb. But I'll stick with Heavenly Best. I think it's a good each-way chance. Billy Ring, wow. Oh, really wasn't convinced, but the money is saying otherwise. Let's get up to you, Justin. What did you make of race 6?
1: Well, first of all, you've talked about that move. I'm just trying to find that angle. Somebody's found a reason to pile in on Ballinrand. He is a horse tripped a couple of times in the past. He's been pretty disappointing. Interesting. I haven't found him in four. I'm with you. We've got the same four numbers here. Hopefully that's a good thing and not a bad thing. I thought they might be the four in just about any order. 10-2-1-3. Been following this mare for a little while, Heavenly Blessed. I think she is a mare that's got wins in her, and she's certainly building to that first victory. She's only had the 7 runs, so she's been lightly raced for her age. She's now ticked over as a 6-year-old, so she's only really got going in the last 12 months. A lot of her runs have been very good, hitting the line hard. Finally got up over ground last start. I thought she was really, really good. She was a bit of a sitting duck. She did a lot of work there, circled up, and was sort of a sitting duck there and fought on well, ran third to early time. So 3 runs under the belt, 4th up now, drawn out. She could circle up into it, and I thought she'd be hard to beat. 2 boots to fill, cracking chance, 2 very good runs, excellent on debut. And last start, just caught himself in a very slowly run race. It was a canter, that race. I don't think it really helped him, but he fought on pretty well there. 3rd up now in the run over ground behind him. He's a big player here. Satomi just keeps knocking on the door. Probably should have won 2 back at Waverley. Was a bit stiff that day. Had his chance at Rotorua, but look, he's fit. He's going to win eventually. And he's got Sam Collard on, so a lot to like. And Colgate's a definite play here, number 3. Gee, he was good on debut. This horse, the son of Raise the Flag. Looks as though he'll stay all day, this fellow. I think the heavy track plays into his hands. He's been pretty good. I thought his run last start had merit as well. First time over ground against Bruno today. So I was 10-2, 1-3. Same as Bevan. Brian Yaxley Memorial over 2,100 metres. And now Boots to Fill goes into favouritism late in the piece. So a bit of late support sees Boots to Fill go fave, 370, Satomi at 4. Heavenly Blessed, who opened 950, has had very good back at 550, and Colgate 750. And a big move today, Ballinrand from 21 to 850. So punters are certainly seeing different cases to be made here. Over the 2,100 metres, race 6 of 8. And Colgate and Ballinrand, one of the big movers, will be just about the last to go forward here. So Jonathan Riddell and Boots to Fill will run the favourite, but plenty give it a chance as Ballinrand comes along. And now we're set to go. Locked and loaded, 2,100 metres, set, ready, and they're racing now. And a little tardy there was going to be the favourite, or one of the favourites, Satomi. He's going to be one of the last on settling, and Giddy back as well. Betty will do it. Over on the outside, gee, Heavenly Blessed heading forward in a hurry today, and she might just about strike the lead. It's Heavenly Blessed working on in front of Rebel Rouser, and Ballinrand is nice and handy as well as they work to the exit to the straight. Boots to Fill, Colgate, and wider out is Just Ted. The Wiffle on the inside of those runners there as teams to Betty will do it. Second to last is Hellbilly and Satomi last. Rebel Rouser on the inside of Heavenly Blessed, but Heavenly Blessed working on to find the top. Third in the race is Ballinrand and fourth Boots to Fill. Colgate the next, then Betty will do it, who splits teams the rail, and 3 out is Just Ted. A length and a half Satomi and Hellbilly. Heavenly Blessed out in the centre of the track over Rebel Rouser, but the pace is only moderate. A length and a half away, Ballinrand kept in the clear third right behind the leaders. Over on the inside, Boots to Fill, around that is Colgate. Along the back they go. 2 lengths away, Betty will do it, around teams the inner. Just Ted is 3 out around those. Satomi about to get around them now. Set alight by Sammy Collett. And Satomi now working around midfield, and he's going up to join the leaders. And Hillbilly is coming around them as well. So a packing field, and around the outside, making a move, Colgate went up to join Rebel Rouser. Between them, Heavenly Blessed, and now Satomi is 4 wide. Ballinrand the centre, the inside is Boots to Fill, then Just Ted, followed by Hillbilly, second to last, Betty will do it, and back to last is teams. There's only 5 or 6 covering them. Who's going to pick up best? 600 metres to go. Heavenly Blessed over Colgate.

tell me, giving ground, Rebel Rouser, he's done his dash. Boots to Phil, hard ridden. Ballon ran behind them. Nina Hillbilly just here. Benny will do it, teams. Up to the bend, the widest, Satomi. Collett pulls the stick in the centre. Heavenly Blaster now. Ballon ran through on the inside, and Colgate's right of the fight. And wider, Benny will do it, and the widest is Hillbilly. Across the track, 300 to go. Satomi and Ballon ran, and then Colgate. Ballon ran the inside of Satomi here, and wider, Benny will do it. Ballon ran in front of Satomi. Ballon ran, Leighton in front. They land the loot here. He was heavily backed to get home. Ballon ran has scored for Aaron Leighton to beat Satomi. Third, Colgate, boots to Phil. Benny will do it. They were followed across by Hillbilly. Next home was Just Head. Heavenly Blessed was put on speed and weakened right out. Second to last over teams at Rebel Rouser, a tired animal at the back end of the field. Well, somebody or a chunk of people have found a good strong case for Ballon Ran, and he's delivered. He's got them the money. He's got them the cash.

0: to run fourth. 6-1, 3-9. 6-1, find him, Bevan, but somebody has, and good on them.
1: Yeah, I've been standing with the trainer the whole time, and he's quite surprised.
2: Yeah, I think sending Emma off to church this morning really paid off.
1: Yeah, look, it's been a frustration. You've always said the horse could gallop, but he hasn't really put it out there, race day.
2: Yeah, he's always shown a lot of ability, and he's always just been quite big and immature, and just finds just little niggly things have gone wrong. But yeah, it's really good to see him put it all together. So yeah, quite happy with that.
1: Well done.
2: Thank you.
1: Nice performance of Noel Quinn here. Greg with Bellin ran the 5-year-old by Eminent. He looked the winner, actually, before the corner. He travelled up beautifully, and he'll score and score really nicely for Noel and his team.
3: Good man, Noel Quinn. Down for the carnival, of course, the Grand National Carnival of Jumping. And that horse was there. Didn't show too much, but has certainly shown enough today. Back for race number 7, 4 o'clock. Bevan has them 4, 10, 7, and 9. 4.5 minutes out from a start, the Cole Cameron Harness Racing Mobile. This is Matthew Cross is with us, and of course Kyle domiciled out there at Fernside, so trains pretty close by, and he's got give me some loving in this one. Matthew, it's long market wise, $41.
4: I see he had a trotter at the trials the other day that we were quite fond of last preparation, What the Dragon.
3: What the Dragon?
4: You'll remember him. He put together a pretty good record. Yeah, he's in for a pretty good campaign, that horse, I think.
3: Yeah, he's a smartie, no doubt about that. We wish Cole good luck in this one. He'll need some off the second row over the 2,000 metres, particularly, Matthew, with Royal Bell drawn where she is, mare by Goldace, trained by Peter and Mitchell Robertson. There she is. Could not have been more impressive first up for their stable. Barrier 1, 2,000 metres, Rangiora. Gee, there's a few ticks there.
4: Yeah, I think she should just lead and win, to be fair, Royal Bell. It was a penalty-free win. She was just over 2 months in between runs. That was first up, 2,600, ran 3.15, 57.6 on the way home after blasting the gate. And I just didn't see anything in the race that would come around and get a chance to have her on. If she's able to lead around that first corner and stay in front, Greg, I would doubt there's anything in this race that would be able to beat her on what she did last time.
3: Yep, can't argue with you. Punters can't either. $2.60 the price there. Troubleshooter, you've got in second, trained by Michael Heenan. Ricky May doing the steering. Second favourite, and quite clearly second favourite.
4: Yeah, good run at Swamaru the other day, over 2,000 metres. Second row barrier draw, did a fair bit of work, stuck on well. Ricky May jumps back on today. She's a mare who sometimes flatters to deceive, Greg, but when she's right, she's certainly got a motor. And if she can continue that form from Omaru the other day, I'm happy to have her right up the order.
3: Yeah, I'm happy to have Zeus as well. He's been good in his last two, both at Addington Raceway, behind Shadow Creek and race rival Royal Bell. Has drawn out a little bit wider than where he's been in his last couple, but close enough still.
4: Yeah, had barrier 2 and sat on the back of Royal Bell and couldn't go with her last time. So you'd be thinking, drawn the centre of the line here, that Royal Bell's going to settle in front of him and he's going to have to race off the markers. So it's very hard to make a case for him to turn the tables on Royal Bell. But the way that he's racing, he's another one with a genuine top two or three hope.
3: Yeah, you got Rovert Decision in there as well. Punches through two off the back row. Olivia Thornley for Michael Ward. Do we go on her performance two starts back at Addington too?
4: Yeah, I think so. And she looks to get a nice enough run here, I thought, on the back of Tuppence. And I would say most drawn off the front row will be mindful that Royal Bell's likely to kick up. So there could be a few going back, which might mean that Rovert Decision could get a nice spot, say 1-1 or 3 back the Arta, and she'll get every chance to run top 4 from there. I would imagine that a rating of 35 is below where her true rating is. With the right sort of trip, she could even be a bit of an upset.
3: Here comes Marty and Tall and Fast, both drawn wide off the front row. Both haven't had a whole lot of luck lately.
4: Yeah, Tall and Fast just can't either cop a draw or a good run. She has been finding the line on the odd occasion. When you bear in mind 2 and 3 starts ago, she was less than 2 lengths away on that sort of form, even though they were fourths and fifths. With the right sort of drag into this race, Tall and Fast, top 4. And as we've already mentioned today, Bruce Negus, Greg has had 5 runners in. Trifecta the first, Cornella the previous. So hard.

0: hard to go past his team at the moment.
1: Yeah, exactly. I spoke to Robbie Close on radio this morning, and he said, here comes Marty, you've got to drive really with
0: Gates
1: one
0: about to roll
1: run,
0: race.
1: So when you're drawn out a wee bit, that won't make it easy. And he was talking about a horse in the last race, Moonlight CC. He actually thought it would be a winner before the draws came out, outside of the second row for her after running second behind Mighty Flying Mickey last time. And that's not a bad form line, because Tall and Fast was fifth in that race. So, yeah, we'll see how that transpires here. But Danica Williams gets a great opportunity to drive her first winner. This time it's aboard Royal Bell, a last start winner at Addington Raceway in good time. Let's see if she can do it here for the punters in race number 7. Here's Matthew Cross.
2: 40 is her price, Royal Bell. Thanks, Greg. Kyle Cameron, Harness Racing, Mobile 2000, the trip. For race number 7, the quaddy starter. Good luck if you're having a play there. He's a lock out of position by about 3 lengths. Ready? They're off. A better Jackalack blasting the arm in the middle is going to have Royal Bell on at the start. So it's a better Jackalack drawing a neck in front. Royal Bell kicking through. 2 lengths away, Tuppence sliding over onto the back of Royal Bell. And running fourth on the outside then is Troubleshooter. 3 wide, here comes Marty. Rovert Decision, 1 off the pegs on the outside of Dr. Tim. Tall and Fast has the back of Here Comes Marty, 3 deep. Zeus the middle outside of Lord Mudrick, a length and a half. Give Me Some Lovin'. Well back in the race is The Beach House, followed second to last by Belmont Vela, and last the insiders, He's a Lock. So a better Jackalack won the race for the early lead, and Royal Bell, the favourite, now has its back second. Tuppence running 3 back the inner third, and Tall and Fast improves to the park spot. Onto its back is Here Comes Marcy. Next, the inside, Dr. Tim from Troubleshooter outside of Lord Mudrick. Revert Decision, the running line 4 spots back as Belmont Vela and The Beach House go 3 wide, getting shuffled back Zeus. Then He's a Lock and Give Me Some Love. And out of the straight, the leader is A Better Jackalack. A Better Jackalack leads a length and a half. Royal Bell gets the run of the race, Tall and Fast running parked. Tuppence 3 back on the inside from Here Comes Marcy, and Belmont Vela comes around 3 wide past a Troubleshooter. Dr. Tim tracks Tuppence along the inside. The Beach House 3 wide and 1 back. Give Me Some Love and follows them forward. Then Rovert Decision, Zeus on the train, but about 4 spots back and 3 wide. Then Lord Mudrick, and 2.5 lengths away too, He's a Lock. So the leader, A Better Jackalack, out by a length on Tall and Fast. Royal Bell will await on the bit of it. Passing lane 3 wide is Belmont Vela. Locked up in the middle, Here Comes Marty. They're followed on the inside then by Tuppence. Troubleshooter trapped away in the centre of horses on the outside of Dr. Tim. They're followed by The Beach House, who's 3 wide with cover. Tracking it, Give Me Some Lovin'. Badly in traffic, Rovert Decision, then Lord Mudrick. Zeus second to last, and then He's a Lock. A Better Jackalack, the leader from Royal Bell, who's trying to go with it, came off the back of A Better Jackalack. There's a run there for Tuppence. Running on Dr. Tim along the inside, Belmont Vela wider. It's A Better Jackalack in front. Tuppence got the run. Royal Bell continues to close down the middle. Royal Bell and Tuppence are the two. It's Royal Bell and Tuppence, 100 to go. Royal Bell and Tuppence. Danica Williams is off the mark. Her first driving win, and it's Royal Bell. Royal Bell beats Tuppence. Third across, A Better Jackalack. Fourth, and Here Comes Marty. Zeus, an eye catcher late from Give Me Some Lovin'. Then The Beach House, Troubleshooter, Belmont Vela, Rovert Decision, Tall and Fast, Dr. Tim, Lord Mudrick, and He's a Lock. A day that she will never forget. Danica Williams in her first driving win today aboard Royal Bell. For Peter and Mitchell Robertson, she didn't wait for the Betavet passing lane. She was travelling, turning for home, and gets over the top, and Royal Bell goes back to back. For Peter and Mitch Robertson, they trained at Irwell, won the winner. Tuppence 2 is second. A Better Jackalack 6 is third, and 8, Here Comes Marty, runs into fourth position. But this moment is all about one young lady, Danica Williams, and her first ever driving victory today at Rangiora aboard the favourite Royal Bell, and a win that would have come with a fair bit of pressure as well. The market liked it, had the barrier draw, handed to the right horse at the start, came off its back at the top of the straight. And Royal Bell gets win 3 at start number 40. Tuppence second, number 2. 6, A Better Jackalack third. 8 runs fourth. Here Comes Marty. 1, 2, 6 and 8, Greg. A proud moment here at Rangiora.
1: Yeah, Mum Crystal will be super proud. Granddad Kenny, of course, and the entire family. Congratulations to Danica. It's been a wee while coming. It'll be a wee while to take that smile off her face as well. She's been getting plenty of experience. She got on the right horse today. She didn't wait for the passing lane. She copped a bit of pressure early from a better Jackalack. Decided to take a trail, and she has come out at the top of the straight and won with Royal Bell. Congratulations to her. She'll be delighted, and that won't be her last. She's a talented young lady, and now she's saluted. I'm sure she'll do it plenty more times. Danica Williams grabs win number one aboard Royal Bell in race seven at Rangiora today. Plenty of people waiting to greet her back at the birdcage, and the punter's happy as well. Royal Bell takes out race seven, the first leg of the late quaddy there. Kilcoy, race four. The Cops is our favourite at $3.80.
3: We're getting close. Stalls are back. They're off. Now, Cheerful Cat out wide with also Hell of a Prince. Left the machine fast. You sell the Cops, Power of Success. Not that far away, and they're followed by O'Caldino. So it's about centre field, being passed by Balmiero over on the fence. I'm a Real American races back second to last, and Brooklyn Daisy's three lengths away, and last of all. Hell of a Prince won that early speed battle to leaders and negotiate the bend on the first occasion. Led the charge, albeit one off the fence over the Cops, trying to go back down to the inside and kick forward to the lead, and also Cheerful Cut up on the outside, but eventually Hell of a Prince will cross to the fence. Then came O'Caldino, followed by Power of Success, You Sell. I'm a Real American's well back in the field, racing back third to last. Balmiero's second last underneath it, and two off to Brooklyn Daisy last of all. Off to the back they go, 1,000 metres from the judge, and it's Hell of a Prince, every post a winning one now, leading the charge by about a length and a quarter, Cheerful Cat and O'Caldino, the Cops. Then came Power of Success, whose centre field tucked away towards the inside of Your Cell, and then came I'm a Real American, and also Balmiero, still in a rearward position, second last now, and two after Brooklyn Daisy, last of all. Hell of a Prince in front. Down at the business end of things as they approach the side, it was out 650 metres from the judge, Hell of a Prince extends, three parts of a length, O'Caldino and Cheerful Cat, Your Cell. The Cops is over on the inside, a Power of Success, and they're followed by Balmiero, and also I'm a Real American. Second to last with Brooklyn Daisy last, as they approach the bend, 400 metres now from the judge. Hell of a Prince just in front, Your Cell wide, Cheerful Cat in the centre, Power of Success, O'Caldino, the Cops sticking back down to the inside, and Brooklyn Daisy is next of all. So four of them go together around the bend at the 170. Hell of a Prince, the Cops, Cheerful Cat, Power of Success up on the outside, Your Cell getting through, the Cops through in the centre, the Cops reach the lead and one, the Cops first, beats home, Balmiero, Power of Success, Hell of a Prince, Brooklyn Daisy and Your Cell, and they're followed by, further back in the field, Cheerful Cat with O'Caldino, and I'm a Real American. So the Cops.
1: The Cops gets home, burst through there, six beats five.

0: is where we head next here on your Sunday. Good mobile, as we have a look for selections with Duncan Dornoff there today out of Launceston. Charlie Pippen is the favourite at $1.75. And we're inside a minute out from the third. Numbers with him, he's got them 3 to beat 5, 2 and 7.
1: 210 to 180. So Charlie Pippen, the race favourite. He's been runner-up at his last two starts. Chased home Flojo, defeated 4 metres last start. He's been runner-up in 3 of 5 to date. Punters believe that will change here. He's the $1.80 favourite. Corteira, number 7's on debut. I got some down by the seaside from Fusien. So he's a nicely bred. He's on debut. Won a Carrick trial back in July. Finished fourth in a recent trial on the track. $8, touched $3.30, now back out to $4. 6, Demon Destroyer, first up for the Tammy Langley Stables, $5 into 5, did touch $3.80 earlier today. Life on a Highway, number 3's out to $11. Thought he had a bit of an each-way chance here, defeated a neck behind KB last start. Wasn't far away behind G Young, going back 3 starts ago. Little Cappuccino at $15 and 41 or better the rest. Headed by number 4, Iden Missworld, who had a good look around in the warm-up. So the mobile is now rolling. Race number 3 of the program. Racing over 1,680 metres here, Charlie Pippen. $1.80 to start favourite. Gareth Rattray driving for the Doc Gilly Stable. Taz Racing Mobile enters the back straight. Race 3 of the afternoon from Launceston. There's the green light. They're away in racing. Little Cappuccino began fast. Life on a Highway showing speed. They'll cross New York Rockstar in the early stages. Going off stride was Demon Destroyer. He's back out towards the tail. Life on a Highway is putting the head in front from Little Cappuccino, who's got the inside running. They're still battling the early lead. New York Rockstar was next. Robust Sally from the second line pushes through to being the 1-1. Corteira's caught wide but pressing forward. Diamond on the Rocks was 3 back the inside, followed by Charlie Pippen, Iden Missworld and Demon Destroyer. By the 1,200 metres, the lead time in 5.2, first quarter 29.8. Little Cappuccino shows the way out in the lead by a clear sulky's length. Corteira still 3 wide, pressing forward, about to find the spot outside the leader. New York Rockstar 3rd, followed by Life on a Highway in the 1-1. Diamond on the Rocks inclined over race 3 back along the inside of Robust Sally. The next pacer was the race favourite Charlie Pippen from Iden Missworld, and Demon Destroyer went a little bit roughly again and is at the tail. Heading towards the 800 metres, Little Cappuccino shows the way, running 29.9 for that next section, so the maidens have ran the first half in 59.7. Corteira on debut is parked up in second place in New York Rockstar there, the inside of Life on a Highway from Robust Sally. Diamond on the Rocks was back along the inside. Charlie Pippen with 2 behind. They are Iden Missworld and Demon Destroyer. Inside the 500 metres, Little Cappuccino shows the way. Leads by a half net. Corteira in second spot. They break away by 7 metres over Life on a Highway. New York Rockstar was battling away on the inside. Deeper out, Charlie Pippen from Demon Destroyer, back straight section 29.1, and Corteira the outside raced up and drew 2 metres clear from Little Cappuccino, back in third place in Life on a Highway. But Corteira, the fair starter, dashed right away inside the 100. She was caught 3 wide early. She sat parked for the final 1,000 metres and is racing away for a dominant maiden win. Corteira won it by nearly 18 metres. Little Cappuccino for second, Photo third, between Charlie Pippen, Diamond on the Rocks, close up with those New York rock star, Life on a Highway in that group from Demon Destroyer, Iden Missworld behind those with Robust Sally, 29.2 the last quarter. The maidens have gone 158.
0: Down by the seaside on debut, trained and driven by Todd Rattray. You're watching the Sunday Sesh. We'll take a short break with Kogan Mobile. On the other side, racing action will continue.

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7: Sunday Sesh continues. We're off to Port Augusta, and we've got some numbers for you too. Lachlan Stace in the first. You've got the favourite on top, 4 to beat 1, 7 and the 8. Our racing.com team are with us. 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
8: Our first favourite of the day, $5 about for 1. Break the line. And $5 about tab number 6, Vasilius. Mousing a house about to move up with Alsace Gem. $6.50 about number 8, Boozy's Babe. $9 about number 7 now, which is Alsace Gem. And $11 about the 2, Caesar's Tomb. We've got a loose horse here. So we have a loose horse. As you can see, Break the Line has gone away and is now going down the back straight near the 800 metre mark. No worries. So information coming through from the stewards there. Now, Break the Line has broken through the front gates, and the other horses that were loaded will now be taken out of the gates while we try and catch this horse, which is making his way up and to the home turn here. So Break the Line is about to come up the straight. So hopefully he can be recaptured and we can get this race underway. He has travelled a fair amount of distance here and is coming up the straight now, Break the Line, after breaking through the front gates. Some attendants trying to slow him down here. He's picking up more speed, though, and he's still on the loose here, Break the Line. Now, the clerk of the course is coming around, so we'll see what the clerk can do. He's just towards the outside fence here, Break the Line. So, just
9: we're going to scratch this one. So, Break the Line, the late scratching at 1:21 p.m. on Best Advice.
8: Thank you. So, information coming through from the stewards there. Break the Line is now a late scratching on Vet's Advice. It did travel a fair amount of ground there and is about to be captured. So Break the Line is a late scratching. Break the Line is a late scratching at 1:21 SA time. So Break the Line, a late scratching. Defy Gravity has come into $2.80 here. We still haven't managed to catch this horse here. So Break the Line coming towards the front straight again.
10: All right, not ideal. They're still trying to catch that horse, which was the second favourite in the market, Break the Line there at Port Augusta. So we'll get back there when they settled. I didn't get to ask you and Trent before, so I've got some time now.
11: Mm-hmm.
10: She was unbelievable, Autumn Glow.
11: Incredible.
10: John Massaro is going to join us on the verdict tomorrow.
7: Okay, delay to the start there of the first out of Port Augusta. That'll give us plenty of time. That goes to Trackside 2, by the way. Race number 7.

0: Two to go out of Hawera, and Quill the favourite here in a wide open affair. Now we need all of Bevan Sweeney's expertise and knowledge of this area because the punters don't know where to settle, Bevan, so help me out.
1: Well, Greg, I'm not sure if the man upstairs himself could help you out in this particular race, 7 minutes away from start time, because I could have gone about 18 different ways. I've gone with Nicholas on top. I think she can return to form here, but it's a guesstimate, I'd have to say. In reality, her last start's just been okay, but one of those is behind Malachi, who's been so good, so I was happy enough to see her going down. I'm hopeful she can return to a bit of form at double figures. The fact that Quill is your favourite for Trish Mason after a second, and like part of that hadn't been really doing a lot. I know Ocean Melody's... Ocean Melody. At Whanganui, the little mare. She was very, very good, Ocean Melody. Bruno Kiros and Trish Mason. Seven-year-old by rote, just one from 29 is your favourite here, so that's a very, very difficult. Quill 550 and 820 are your market mover, which is slightly surprising. I know Justin is quite keen on Quill here, so might let him make the case for that. Kerignan is a good last-up winner at Te Araha. That was in a maiden hurdle, though, so that's probably giving you an indication around this race. Star Pello, I missed last time and was well beaten behind Malachi, but there had been some sights of form. I think at Tavis, who it was behind three starts ago, has now been bought by the Frat Club and looks like quite an exciting star. So this is one of those sort of races where I'm just happy to speak a bit of value. And I thought Nicholas, overall, she brings a good overall record into rating 60. So I've gone with you with JKB Riddell up, and that race has been moved to Port Augusta. So I'm going to go with the four on top here, Nicholas. 7-year-old mare by Charles Spirit. Look, she's won four and placed in eight others. Her heavy track record's not brilliant. She has won only the one of 11 on this sort of ground. She has been to Harbour and missed on that occasion. So she's my top selection, but she's got very loose in this market. She's six out to $10 and maybe even 11 as we speak. So she's now offering you some pretty good value. In for second. But Kerignan will battle through these track conditions better than most. She's got the very talented Lily Sutherland aboard. Just the winner of 2 of 46, though, and one of those is hoodling at his most recent performance. So not a really strong push for that particular horse, but I think it'll battle through these track conditions as good as anything. One of the more talented in the race is Beavertown Lass. Now, Greg would have seen this horse down at Rickett, and it didn't show a lot. To be honest with you, and a couple of stronger 65s than this. The winner made in company at all. Tacky was very, very good, beating 10. Kelly Myers, Adrian Bull does the training. She won that race really, really easily, Beavertown Lass, when she got the right just behind them. That was behind, beating home Betty Will Do It, who has run quite nicely here this afternoon. So I think the best version of Beavertown Lass would be pretty tough to beat here at $14. And then the 9 in the book, Madam Zara, might be the blowout in this race, actually, Madam Zara. If I've got any confidence of one really handling these track conditions, it might be Madam Zara at $18. Fresh up, it sort of got home nicely enough. It was fresh up over a trip. I think there's going to be a stitch of improvement into today. There has been a decent sort of gap between races. It's by Zed out of Pentessa. I remember it winning a race where you couldn't believe that it would win. From absolutely miles off them and came through and won quite easy. I think Crystal Lindsay was aboard on that occasion. So it's won a couple here. It's won 3 of 12 at the trip. So look, I just wouldn't be scared of having a little bit each way on Madam Zara. So they are my top four. And I don't have Quill in my selection. So he's getting very, very short here. So there's a bit of confidence in the camp. It does have a wet track record. It's been well beaten here on 5 occasions and yet to place at the trip under Bruno, but he is a good rider. So I was around my numbers of 14, 7 and 9. You definitely can make a case for Quill. He's all fabulous. His support for Buddy Lammas, being what fabulous. Track conditions, again, shouldn't be against. It's had a couple of runs on the synthetic in recent times. Just placed once here. So heavy track conditions. probably the big key there about some decent sort of support. It has been back 16 into 10, but look, Leprechaun could. A horse that won its jumping debut, and then the last start was well beaten in an open hurdle. But again, a fit horse coming into today might be able to roll along and just keep on finding the line. But overall, pretty difficult. I'm 4-10-7-9. 4-10-7-9 as we just tick under 2 minutes. So let's get upstairs to you, Justin. I know you're quite keen on Kilbert. Look, I'm not anywhere around 460, but the last start second was okay.
2: Yeah, I'd love to be still taking the tens that they put him up at. Look, open race, as you've mentioned, they tend to be very open, and even these sort of races, don't they? The staying contest at this sort of level. So a number of chances here. But yes, very keen on Quilt. And I have the same confidence as the market. I know he's won. You look at the record, and it's not flash, is it? It's not flash at all. 1 from 29. I reckon you can remove 18 of those. He's a dead-set heavy tracker. 18 of his starts have been on good and soft. He is a horse who needs a heavy track. So he's really 1 from 11. Now, I actually thought he was ticking along okay. His form was probably a bit better than what it might have seemed going into that last start. 3 back, he was in an open handicap behind McCann and company. His ninth here, 2 back, far better than it seemed. It actually had quite a bit of merit. And then obviously rapidly improved when he got onto that heavy last start and ran second to Ocean Melody. He ran a nice enough race and a far stronger race yesterday. So for more those reasons, and on this heavy 10, Bruno on as well, so gun rider, I think he can win 12. Keen on him, Quill, I think he's the bet here. 2 Star Pello, of course, won his maiden here, although it was a far better track than this. He does mix up his form a bit. He's a bit patchy, but his best form puts him in it. Yeah, Carignan, he'll be fitter and tougher than most here. Well, maybe tough might not be the word for Carignan, but he's certainly got that good base of fitness with all those maiden hurdles, albeit he hasn't raced for a month. But he'll be right in it. And 9, Madame Zara, who, yes, you mentioned that big win, Bevan. Pretty sure it was this race last year. Yes, Crystal Lindsay was the rider. A remarkable win, was towed off and ended up running away with it. Pretty sure it was actually this equivalent contest at this meeting last year. Roha Madu aboard today. Set to go. Quill being well-tried into favourite. Bruno Kiddo's the rider. Big field set to go. Gates are back and they're off at racing. Getting back early, Romanin, Star Pello, Jack's Pride, and also Madame Zara. One of the best out was Ooh Tread. Wider out, Leprechaun heading forward. As to He's All Fabulous and Carignan all right with them from Quill, Beavertown Lass. Closer to the inside, Nicholas, and over on the inside of all of those is Toro. Further back, Star Warrior, Star Pello. As they work out of the straight, getting back as counter turns from Romanin, Madame Zara, Jack's Pride. It was Utrud who found the lead over Leprechaun. Third is Tow Rope, 3 wide, Carignan, and between those runners, Nicholas. Length and a half away, Quill, who got down on the inside of He's All Fabulous. He's a bit keen, followed by Beavertown Lass. Further back of the field, Star Warrior, Star Pello. Then counter turns Romanin, second to last, Madame Zara, and Jack's Pride the last. Into the back they go. The leader is Utrud. Leads it by about a half length, Tow Rope, the rail, and third, Leprechaun. A length and a half away, Nicholas. Fourth, Quill on the inside of Carignan. 2.5 at the 1,200 metres to He's All Fabulous, Star Warrior. Then Star Pello, Beavertown Lass. Romanin well back as counter turns Madame Zara. And last, Jack's Pride. So as they run to the 1,000 metres, about 11 lengths first to last, maybe a tad under. Utrud the leader over Tow Rope. Third is Leprechaun. Fourth, Carignan. Quill up on the inside. And then came Nicholas. Wider out of the track, Star Warrior from Roman and Beavertown Lass. The next, He's All Fabulous, has lost ground. Star Pello back with those. Then came Jack's Pride. Well back, come to terms. And Madame Zara. 7 or 8 first to last. And Leprechaun seems to be travelling pretty well, has gone to the lead, and she's still got a pretty good grip here. Leighton on the outside, Star Warrior. Utrud's gone, Carignan right there, wider out, come to terms, Jack's Pride, Quill's under the bat, further back, Romanin, Beavertown Lass, Nicholas, Madame Zara, Tow Rope, Star Pello, and He's All Fabulous dropped out, but they come for home, and Leprechaun has gone for the doctor here, led by 3, over second now, come to terms, are coming into it, and Carignan whacking away, Leprechaun Leprechaun, caught upon, led it by two. Come to terms, Carignan. It's Leprechaun, more than a length in front over Carignan, and come to terms. And it's three for the weekend for Leighton, and two today in those colours. Leprechaun, Aaron Leighton, Niall Quinn, back to back. Leprechaun scored to

0: Come to terms, and third was Carignan. Madame Zara getting home nicely. As to Jack's Pride, then Romanin, further back Star Warrior. The next was Utrecht, well back Star Palo to Nicholas. Quill, very disappointing. Beavertown last toe rope, and he's all fabulous. So Leprechaun. If you're a Leighton fan, you'd be well ahead this weekend. I think she won at about 30 or 40 to 1 in the first at Tarapa. Ballinran was back from 21s to 8s. And Leprechaun, who's been backed in as well, 23. Don't know what she ended up in the fixed odds, but $10 the tote. A double for Niall Quinn, a double for Aaron Leighton. Come to Terms has run second. Carignan third. Jack's Pride fourth. Good luck if you got that first four. 8, 15, 10 and 14. Bevan Ray 7.
1: Yeah, well, he's just travelled like one of the entire ways. A fit horse, clearly, and you never look like catching him. Carignan has been jumping, has chased hard. Come to Terms is at a massive price out wide. Has been in the mix, so maybe I should have stuck to my Irish roots here, Greg, and taken Noel Quinn and Leprechaun. He's got a double on the program, and well done to him and Aaron Leighton here in race 7.
2: Yeah, good on you, Bevan. Should have probably done the same myself. 23 into 13, fixed odds-wise. Niall Quinn, very good horseman now. Grabs a double there, race-to-race double along with Aaron Leighton. Next to go for us here on your Sunday sesh, brought to you by Kogan Mobile. We are back to the Light Harness Sport out of Rangiora. We are inside 5 minutes out from a start. Commander Joe has an inside second row draw to deal with here. Has Sam Thornley, though, as we get Matt Cross straight in. Look, he's been a good performer for a very long time, has Commander Joe. He'll need a little bit of luck from there, though.
3: Yeah, the form gets a big tick. Standing start is the huge query for him inside second row. He had a standing start trial prior to his most recent effort, Greg, and he blew the start. He's a huge downgrade. He raced Irish Dream in a sub-156 mile rate last time. His own time was 2:22.8 for the 1980. On that, he should win and win for fun here, Commander Joe. But just that slight query, inside 10 metres, standing start. He doesn't have a lot of experience from there. If he does step, though, he'll make a big impact.
2: Easy, but on that evidence there, hopefully you can step with them today. Looks the hardest to beat, luck being even for him. Sandra Poe, Olivia Thornley for Danny Allfield, racing really well last couple of runs. Addington Ashburton behind Cobra Charged and Ocean of Tears, good enough form line for a race like this.
3: He's sort of horse, Greg, who he's actually become a victim of his own capabilities in his last two because he's so fast away. He's just had a couple of horses hunt up underneath him in his last couple, which have meant that he's been left exposed in the open. I thought he could cross to the markers here. Yes, rapid response drawn to his inside is fast out, but he's fresh up, probably waiting for the grass track. So if Sandra Poe got over to the markers here, I thought he was a big chance, Greg. We've spoken about it time and time again, particularly at Addington. Horses off the front, 2,600. Even though the 10-metre horses are better, the early positioning's key, and Sandra Poe is the horse that I thought might get the run to suit here and hard to stop.
2: Yep, and absolutely at Rangiora

0: Taylor Lacson earlier on. What have we made of the last couple? What can he do today? It's a track he's won at in the past.
1: Well, he's a downgrader, firstly, which is a big tick. Last start, Omaru, he was off 20 metres, had to do a bit of work, so willing to be forgiving of that. Prior run was good behind Cobra Charge, beaten three lengths. This could work out okay for him. He's drawn four off 10 metres. The horse drawn four off the front is Swift Guy, who's a very good beginner. In the ideal world, you'd see him probe through at the start and get a pretty decent run. He's a downgrader, my Skykey, and I thought competitive here if he gets away on the front foot and gets a trip.
0: Yep, it's the right sort of race for him, 35-45, and he sits at exactly that mark. So, yep, give him a good chance as well. What about Larsa for the all-conquering Kentuckiana team?
1: I just thought, Greg, off the 10-metre runners looking at the form, he was, along with Commander Joe, probably the only other one who was capable of making a mid-race move and toughing it out. He's a bit of a grinder, Larsa. Standing start, some sort of query, just his only first standing start today. He actually got stood down at Ashburton, so he had to come back to the trials here midweek to get his ticket again. He was hard held just in behind them. Anthony drove him in that trial. As I say, if they settle, he could be off and around them here, and he's capable of sticking on.
0: Better Than Lizzie had a run at Addington in the first race the other night, Matthew, worked to the lead a lap out and fought on pretty solidly in behind Playing With Stars, one of a couple of wins on the night, of course, for Tom Baggery. Backing up quickly here and has Johnny Cox again.
1: And has got the galloping hood put on as well, so they're trying to eliminate any excuses, I would have thought. Now the Kentuckiana team with Better Than Lizzie, she's back to a racing 38. That's not her true racing. She's a lot better horse than what her racing would suggest. Quick backup should be okay for her with the right sort of trip. She's got a decent turn of foot, maybe needs to find a length to be at her absolute best, but in this sort of race she gets a chance to put her hand up.
0: All right, getting pretty close to a start. Matt Cross has them at 10, 4, 13 and 15. We'll head back to him for his late thoughts and description. Robbie Holmes, yep, 600 wins for him. The club congratulating him in the race name here. Race number 8 out of Rangiora.
1: And a short time ago they had a presentation for Robbie. Good to hear him having a chat on course. I almost wanted to find a spot as well, Greg, for Major Happy. She loves this course, 3 wins, 3 minors from 9 starts. And I just thought that Ashburton run, that form in behind Ocean of Tears, some of those horses behind were running extremely fast, closing splits and getting none of it. And she was one of them, Major Happy. She'll grind out a good 2,600. Just about right now, 2,600 metres for race 8. They face up to starter Dave Gavney, awaiting Swift Guy to come into its position. And we've just got a little bit of action with one in the centre there. Sandra Poe required a bit of attention from one of the attendants. Just about right now. Set, strands released, they're off. And racing, Swift Guy bobbled, Looking Snazzy bobbled, so did Cullen's Beach. Fast away was Rapid Response with Son Repos, and charging forward at the start, Better Than Lizzie. Major Happy got a little tangled up with Swift Guy out the back, so it's Better Than Lizzie probing forward outside of Rapid Response. Son Repos went to the markers third, Major Happy made a flyer, she's up into fifth on the outside of Cullen's Beach, two lengths out Kiwi Bay and Larsa together. Looking Snazzy went back to the pegs, followed through by Major Performer to its outside, My Skykey. A length and a half, Commander Joe settles with three behind him. Reimburse, Choco Lou. Three lengths away to Swift Guy, who is a mile off the front here. They cover a huge amount of territory, passing the 2,000. Better Than Lizzie, 2.5 in front. Rapid Response, three lengths on Repos, and there's 7 or 8 away to Cullen's Beach. Two further afield to Major Happy, followed on the outside by O'Kiwi Bay. Looking Snazzy next. He's on the markers, tracked through by Major Performer. Larsa the running line. And Larsa is tracked by My Skykey on the outside of Reimburse. Then came Commander Joe, who's 12 off the front as they close ranks. A length and a half to Choco Lou, two lengths away to Swift Guy at the tail. Down the side comes Better Than Lizzie, and she's on the pointy end today. Leads by a length and a half, Rapid Response. First up from a spell, Trails. Here they come from the back. Larsa and Commander Joe set sail 3 wide. They're the only two moving. They come up to join Major Happy, who is parked outside of Cullen's Beach. And next in the running line, O'Kiwi Bay, about to get shuffled back. Looking Snazzy back on the inside, then My Skykey. From Major Performer, Chocolu reimbursed.

0: And Swift Guy, we have a lead change one round out, and it's Larsa. Larsa rolls to the top. Commander Joe joins him on the outside. Better Than Lizzie has the trail. Major Happy 1-1, but about three lengths off the back of Commander Joe as the speed goes up. Rapid Response next the inside, followed by Sonra Poe, who's four back in the inside of O'Kiwi Bay. Cullen's Beach and My Sky Key together. From Looking Snazzy, Ben Choco Lou, Major Performer, Swift Guy, and Reimburse. The leader is Larsa. He lopes along in front, 850 out. A neck clear Commander Joe, who's right there to strike. Better Than Lizzie awaits the bit of it. Passing lane, Major Happy fourth. Tracking it on the outside, O'Kiwi Bay, outside of Rapid Response. Held up Sonra Poe. Midfield, the running line, My Sky Key, tracked by Choco Lou on the outside of Cullen's Beach, followed by Looking Snazzy, Swift Guy, Major Performer, and Reimbursed as Commander Joe has cut cords here. Got away from Larsa. Major Happy trying to go with this lead. Better Than Lizzie off the markers. Three wide as O'Kiwi Bay as Larsa gives ground. Then Rapid Response by Sky Key. Sonra Poe, and we shan't go back any further. Commander Joe turns for home. 2.5 Major Happy. Better Than Lizzie trying to fight on. Then Rapid Response deeper out O'Kiwi Bay from My Sky Key. Sonra Poe starting to dive in behind. Commander Joe leads. Sonra Poe storming home. Deeper out Better Than Lizzie and Rapid Response coming. Commander Joe leads. Sonra Poe inside Better Than Lizzie. And Rapid Response flying. Commander Joe's got his head in front. It's tight. Commander Joe and Sonra Poe has flown at him on the line to make it interesting. Third, not sure. Better Than Lizzie and Major Happy right there. And Rapid Response first up. Ran a beauty. O'Kiwi Bay next. Major Performer passed a few. Then Choco Lou. Looking Snazzy. Reimbursed My Sky Key. Larsa faded. Finished back with Swift Guy and Cullen's Beach. It's going to be Thornley. Which one, Sam or Olivia? Commander Joe had it everywhere. Sonra Poe has flown at him on the line. Commander Joe led. Sonra Poe closes. Here's the posts. Commander Joe's got his nose in front. On the line, Sonra Poe, his head slightly obscured, will await the call. Commander Joe, Sonra Poe, 10 or 4. Now, third looks like it might be Rapid Response wide out the one. And have we got Major Happy in amongst that as well, the 14? 10 and 4 in a photo. We're about to get that photo finished to confirm us. After race number 8 with Judge Graham Rowland to confirm either Sonra Poe or Commander Joe after race number 8 on the card. If Sonra Poe's got there, it's been a good effort after ducking and diving. And along the inside, Olivia Thornley and Danny Allfields might have nailed brother Sam with Commander Joe, but we will await that call to come through. Greg, it's very tight.
1: Thanks, Matthew. If it's got there, it's 16 for the season for Olivia. Congratulations to Danny. But we await the photo because it is extremely close. Commander Joe had it everywhere but the last couple of strides. A good finish, wasn't it? He had finally got his way to the lead. Commander Joe did a power of work to get there, skipped away on the bend. That's normally the end of the penny section there at Rangiora, and the inside's got it. It has got through. Sonra Poe for career win number 4. First win at Rangiora, and looks like Rapid Response may have got in wide out in the 8th. Race number 9 there, so 4 beats 10. Race 9 out of Rangiora. Really smart 3-year-old on debut. Brooks Spirit was a winner at Omaru, the Kurau meeting there. Expecting him to give the Hope team a double there today. He might be a really nice horse. Not easy to go maiden straight into the next grade, but I think he's going to have a big part to play in that one. Start time 4:42, but to Kilcoy we go. And the selections for this one. Favourite is Savasteel at $2.25. Anthony Collins in the 5th on the program. He does have them 3 to beat 4, 1 and 2.
2: Deal. Gets to 2.25 with this happening over Insane Lady. 4.40. And it's cleared. Albert up. And it's about to go back into line. And we're now set and ready to go. Field locked away, 1,200 the trip, race 5. Ready to break.

Stalls are back, racing. Aku and also Alvatar Savasteel left it fast with Goodfella Finch not that far away. Moonlight Odyssey is next, and they're followed by Targaryen Queen, Insane Lady, and further back to Sciaticus. Well back in the field too, Gone by Daylight, who's racing there in a rearward position, and also settling well back there was Peer Angel, racing back second last, and two off to Decoy, who was last of all. Savasteel eventually worked its way across, and the race favourite is now in control, and it's out by a couple of lengths. Over Alvatar back to second, Aku is third, Moonlight Odyssey is next. Targaryen Queen's having no luck, it's wide, and then came Goodfella Finch. Insane Lady is well back in the

0: In front, leading the charge, rolled off the fence, but had kicked out by then by Alvatar, who's over on the inside. Savasteel led to the 50 over Aku. That's home the favourite. Savasteel beats Aku. Midnight Odyssey, Decoy, Goodfellow Finch, Targaryen Queen for next, and then came Insane Lady. Further back in the field to Alvatar, gone by Midnight, Peer Angel, and Sciaticus was the last runner in. Savasteel first. 3-4-2-7. Interim result, 3-4-2-7. Savasteel, Kayla Johnston, Jamie Bayliss beats the 4, which is a coup. Scotty Sheargold for Leanne McCormick and 2/3 Moonlight Odyssey, Kayla Barker, Kim Afford, 7/4 Decoy. Interim numbers, 3-4-2-7. Savasteel worked its way across to the early lead and was able to kick away on the straightening up for the run of the judge to go on to win for the first time from 8 looks by Savabeel out of Happily To Be. Gets the prize in race 5 this afternoon.
1: 3-4-2-7 by the great Savabeel. Savasteel takes out race number 5 out of Kilcoy. We're going to take Launceston, race number 4 now. Obviously a change in program here on the Sunday sesh with the postponed meeting out of Winton. The Winter Surge Rewards, whatever way you want to look at it. Tomorrow, 1 o'clock start time there for that meeting. Markets are all open and you can bet into the Southern Surge Finals, $25,000. They are worth 7 of them on the 10-race program out of Winton tomorrow. Plenty of information on hrnz.co.nz if you want to get involved in that. Monday harness action, and very good harness action after the weather delay caused today. Gate is rolling, though, for the 4th out of Launceston. Numbers with Duncan Dornoff. Favourite is A Dragon for Joe at $2.45. Duncan has them, that one on top, 3 to beat 2, 4, and 1. Here he is, the description of race 4.
2: For repetitive. Gate enters the straight. 4th race this afternoon in Launceston. They're already. Green lights up, they're away. Kiang Lexi only fairly out. If You Love Me, Let Me Go deep out, showing speed with repetitive. And Oh My Back and Knees Judge mustering speed underneath those. A Dragon for Joe kept out of the early speed battle. Kiang Lexi was on his inside, followed by Solo Safari, Jet to Heaven, Mickey Sand second last, and Cool and Collect from a wide draw taken out to the tail. Oh My Bacchanese Judge shows the way by the 1800 metre mark, out in the lead by 3.5 metres. Kiang Lexi on the back of a leader second. If You Love Me, Let Me Go, the first horse without cover. Solo Safari three back the inside, and the race favourite, A Dragon for Joe's, lobbed in the one out, one back position. Jet to Heaven was next from Mickey Sands, Cool and Collect. And repetitive didn't have much luck, was taken out to the tail end of the field. 42.7 was the lead time as they put the 1,500 metre point behind them. Oh My Back and Knees Judge shows the way by 3 metres. If You Love Me, Let Me Go second. Kiang Lexi third, the inside. A Dragon for Joe, one out, one back from Solo Safari. Jet to Heaven was next. Repetitive now finds himself on the pylons third last. Second last was Mickey Sands, and at the tail end of the field as they to the front straight, Cool and Collect. Oh My Bacchanese Judge records the first cut of the final mile in 31.1. It's Oh My Bacchanese Judge leading by 2.5 metres. If You Love Me, Let Me Go first over second. Kiang Lexi third, the inside. A Dragon for Joe's had a nice run in the 1-1. Solo Safari three back the inside, followed by Jet to Heaven. Repetitive third last from Mickey Sands, and Cool and Collect sees them all at the 900 metres. Oh My Bacchanese Judge shows the way. Todd Rattray looking for a race-to-race double. They run that next split in 30 seconds even. If You Love Me, Let Me Go is holding down second spot. Kiang Lexi third, the inside of A Dragon for Joe. Solo Safari, the inside of Jet to Heaven from repetitive. Mickey Sands second last, and Cool and Collect sees them all inside the 600 metres. It's Oh My Bacchanese Judge on top. Leads a narrow margin from If You Love Me, Let Me Go. A Dragon for Joe about to be produced three-way. Kiang Lexi travels well, fourth behind the leader. Jet to Heaven was deeper on the track and went off stride. Passed by Solo Safari and Mickey Sands. Back straight split 20.

89.1. It's Oh My Bacchanese, Judge, being shaded by A Dragon for Joe, who swept to the lead up out three horses wide. A Dragon for Joe took over from Oh My Bacchanese, Judge. If You Love Me, Let Me Go, battled away deeper out, running on late, was Cool and Collect from Mickey Sand. But A Dragon for Joe's racing right away over the concluding stages, and A Dragon for Joe's back into the winner's list, scores by 8 metres. If You Love Me, Let Me Go, second from Oh My Bacchanese, Judge. Mickey Sands was next from Cool and Collect, Kiang Lexi, Solo Safari, out of the next one's in from Repetitive and Jet to Heaven. 29.8, the last section, they've rated 158.9. Back into the

0: and of course our good friends from Betcha. Karma Queen is the equal favourite here at 4.20, along with If You Don't Mind, as these runners are around at the 1498. 1498, not 1500, it's 1498 metres for this one out of Port Augusta. Selections for you in race number two with Lachlan Stace. He does have them 9 to beat 4, 5 and 8. 9 to beat 4, 5 and 8, just 9 minutes away from a start in the last out of Hawera today. Bevan Sweeney, he has them 3, 8, 2 and 5 with Perfect Pete on top. Andrew Campbell trains Tony Davies doing the riding. She's had a tremendous last 12 months, of course winning the Winter Cup amongst other things. And numbers with our caller, Justin Evans, 329, 11, 329 and 11. Let's head to Port Augusta though for race number two.
1: Garrett Lynch and then Koala at $7 has pushed out from 480, lowest price on a fair drift as well.
2: Now, BZ, you almost got there in the last. The flashing light money trial ran second, played well for the place. So is there any whispers that you're seeing?
3: Or? Looking here, looks like the 2 at a big price.
1: Mm.
3: Black Shellac and the 4 would be my sort of read of the late moves of a couple of different bookmakers.
1: Right. Form line on Black Shellac?
3: Oh, I haven't looked.
1: Duck egg, duck egg.
3: That's a good thing. That's what you want at Port Augusta.
1: $41 into 20.
3: Yeah, you want to find the horses with the worst form and the big firm is late.
2: Chris Beacon trained, so maybe that's the way. Black Shellac, if you like a little each way play, have a luck tester. Lockie Stace, our caller, likes 9 to beat 4, 5 and 8. Let's take you to Lockie for his call.
4: Drifter here out to 460. So Kahala now about to move up. Number 6 in a pink cap now moving forward for Sophie Potter. Sir Ali about to come up. Vimetta, one of the roughies of the field, drawn out wide. Of course, Gemma Gutty driving a 9, Karma Queen. So she'll be looking for an early double here after taking out race number 1 with Alsace Gem. Majestic Glow now moving up into barrier number 2. And now moving up without the jockey is Bad Juar. It's a Solid Deal about to come up with Karma Queen. And Vimetta will be one of the last ones over 1,498 metres. This is race number 2 from Port Augusta. Vimetta now moving forward for Wesley Cave. And we're just about set. Vimetta just being a little bit hesitant, but she's coming up now. And we're just about right. Race number 2, light blinking away. Set for a start here at Port Augusta.

Half of a Badger, it's a solid deal, along with Sir Ali. And posted out deeper was Karma Queen with Majestic Glow, Black Shellac, If You Don't Mind, a gap into Kohala with Vermetta. And the last one is Grumpy Kid, Down the Back, 1100 meters to Rung, Road to the City, Valita, by a half over Badger, and out three wide is Karma Queen, a length and a half, Black Shellac with It's a Solid Deal, Sir Ali. Two lengths away then to the others, headed by Kohala. Hala, along with Majestic Glow, If You Don't Mind, is well back for now with Vermetta and Grumpy Kid out the back. They race up towards the side. 700 metres to Rung. Road to the City by a half of a Badger. On the outside, sailing into the race is Karma Queen. Sir Ali, It's a Solid Deal. Black Shellac taking a shortcut home. Kohala. Then we go back to Majestic Glow. If You Don't Mind is a long way back up to the turn. 300 metres to Rung. Road to the City, Karma Queen on the outside, sailing up into the race well with Badger. In behind those, It's a Solid Deal, Sir Ali, and Kohala taking a shortcut home is railing up. Kohala on the inside, Karma Queen, Road to the City under pressure. Kohala will get the cash here, wins by a length and a half over Karma Queen. Ferg, Road to the City, fourth, maybe It's a Solid Deal in front of Sir Ali, but it's a photo with If You Don't Mind, Badger, Majestic Glow.

0: on the inside. One to go out of Harbour 8. Our man on track has been Bevan Sweeney alongside caller Justin Evans, wrapping up a pretty busy weekend for you guys. What do you like in the last, Bevan?
1: Thanks, Greg. Yeah, I really think we can help here. Perfect Pete brings in some pretty consistent form lines behind three nice types in Kapachi, Don's Legacy, and Alakashinga. All horses with a fair bit of upside. Kapachi out of the Robbie Patterson stable. I think she'll come back and be a pretty competitive mare going forward. Don's Legacy backed up the win at Woodville with a nice win yesterday. And Alakashinga out of the Stephen and Kevin Gray barn is a mare you can follow with a bit of confidence. I'm pretty confident this fellow will get away with these track conditions for sure. He's placed a couple of times here. Gate is probably a sweet spot with the way the track is now playing. So pretty keen on Perfect Pete, although the price is short enough at $3.90. Ripping All was Sam O'Malley for Bill Thurlow's best bet of the weekend. If you have a couple of starts here at Hawera, wasn't beaten far behind Digger, who was good on that day, and just struck a really tough track at Otiki. So that's the second of the horses I think that can be strongly favoured here. And also think Breadwin is the over in the race for me, for Alan Sherrick. Mediana Hudson does the riding here. The tongue tie comes off. It was snagged back at Harbour. There was a little bit of support there. It has had a fair old break between runs. 1,400 metres. Tongue tie coming off. Thought there was a little bit to say that Breadwinner might run a little bit better than the price here this afternoon. There are a host of other chances outside those, but I'm pretty confident around Perfect Pete running a nice race. Rip and All also. Your market mover is the Force Sacred Combatant, who did look well in the parade for sure for George Rook. Last couple of runs have been in good strong 65s at Te Rapa and Ruakaka. One of those behind Zenith. Well beaten that day, but Zenith took off and gave them a cold that day, so they were all a long way away. It wasn't a bad effort, and then was dropped back to the tail at Ruakaka, which is never a positive position last time. So George Rook is on board for the Wallace and Cooksley team. Track conditions I don't think will be against, so there is good strong money there. Lady Anglesey, the 11 with the blinkers on today, and Bruno Queiroz going on today. He had been putting up a couple of nice races at Old Techie 3 and 2 back. Missed last time, but another one that might be able to put its hand up. And then look, Miss Dixie was better last time. Blue Rider Warrior is exactly that. He's a tough old rooster who might be able to put him in, himself in the mix here. Where he's better than $41. And the other one that I think we should mention is Redana, but she can break your heart on a lot of occasions. The blinkers are back on here this afternoon. Look, got all the ability to win a race like this. All the ability. She seems to get back. She finds trouble, and she is a question mark on these heavy track conditions today. But if she got everything go her way and she got through this ground, then she would be very tough to beat in a race like this as well. But pretty keen Perfect Pete, pretty keen Ripping All. I'll put Miss Dixie in as well. She was much better behind her stablemate last time at a price, and Breadwinner I think might be a little bit of a blowout here in the last. But outside of Perfect Pete and Ripping All, confidence levels drop away quite a bit. Let's get upstairs. Justin, what did you think of the last?
2: Yeah, hopefully we could both end on a winner here, Bevan. Next best of the day. I thought he was one of the better plays of the day, actually, at around that foot of the mark. I thought he's really hard to beat here. Perfect Pete, he ticks a lot of boxes. I know he's only won from 16, and he hasn't exactly made winning a habit, but it's his sort of race, isn't it? Just a rating 60, not an overly strong one at that. Terrific last start, a real black booker there. I thought he was really good. He was three lengths last over at the 600. He was flat to the boards. He really wound up strongly, hit the line great. And the form from that race has been superior to this race. Miss Anna Lee ran fourth. She went on and won at Te Rapa. She was in a very strong race yesterday, of course. That mare and Eliana Bell came out of that race as well and ran and won her next start. It was his first for 6 weeks. He should improve off that. I like him drawn out here. I think he can just loop up and get over the top here. And the heavy track is a plus. So, yeah, I liked him a lot. Two Rip It All. Not sure the track's ideal, despite winning his maiden on a heavy. I reckon he might just need it a bit better, but this is not a strong field and still lightly raced. Collared on, be put in the race early. I think he's an on-pacer here along with Highly Anticipated. So both of those in the

0: numbers. She runs some good races, highly anticipated. She'll give a bit of a sight here. She'll be on speed, get through the ground pretty well. Blinkers off today. Maybe the most talented horse in the race is Sacred Combat at number four, but he is very difficult to follow. He's a bit moody, I think. He's a bit patchy. I'm not sure how genuine he is. On his day, he'd win this. His best form would absolutely win this race, but he seems to be a bit of a moody sort of thoroughbred, but you wouldn't be shocked if he came out and got the money in the last of the day. 3-2-9-4 in the last. The Sharon Gallagher Trophy is the last here at Hara. It's been a wonderful day's racing. Some great jumping action earlier on. Favourite here in the last at 390 is Perfect Pete. Rip It All at 460. And Sacred Combat can be pretty hard to follow, but he's got the ability, no doubt. 550 set to go. 1400. Last of the day. Good luck, everyone. We're ready, set, ready, and they're racing in the last. And Miss Dixie was a bit awkward, and Sacred Combatted out the back early, and Breadwinner's got no early speed. Bouncing out, highly anticipated, along with Malacca Bay. Blue Rata Warrior up at the play as well, and they speared out almost four lengths on Rip It All, followed by Lady Anglesey, a length away Wurrahi. Further back of the field, Redana, the Perfect Pete, who's got down over on the inside, about three lengths. Sacred Combatted, well back is Breadwinner, and Miss Dixie the last. So as they run to the end of the back straight, highly anticipated in her pet position, leads a half length over Blue Rata Warrior. Running third, Rip It All, followed on the inside, Malacca Bay. One length away, Wurrahi, Lady Anglesey, then Redana. Miss Dixie improves. Perfect Pete, just been niggled out here. Two lengths, Breadwinner, and Sacred Gabbatt worked on at the back. Over to the 600 metres, Blue Rata Warrior put the bib in front. Highly anticipated, trying to lift. Onto them now, Rip It All, wider Redana. Wurrahi in the centre, Perfect Pete getting going. Wider out of the track, Miss Dixie, Breadwinner, Lady Anglesey. Further back of the field, Malacca Bay and Sacred Combatants give it up. They come to the turn, and it's in the centre now, Rip It All, joined on the outside by Redana. Perfect Pete right to the outside, but Rip It All burst away here for Redana. Perfect Pete, further back, Breadwinner running on the leader, Rip It All, clear of Redana. It's Rip It All and Sam Collett for the last, clear in the lead and not for catching. Rip It All off and gone, takes the last, won it by 2.5 lengths. Second Redana, another placing. Surely her day will come. Perfect Pete, well, he grinded away. He ran third from Breadwinner. They were followed then by the next Wurrahi, Lady Anglesey. Well, he got past a few there at the death there, Sacred Combatant, but he was never travelling like a winner. Well back there was Malacca Bay, highly anticipated, Miss Dixie, and last in the last, Blue Rata Warrior. Number two, Rip It All, Sam Collett. And the colours that won her Auckland Cup and reunites here with Bill Thurlow. Doesn't do a lot of riding these days for Bill, but she said earlier, good to get aboard one and makes it a winner. Rip It All, too good. Redana adds another placing to her CV. Perfect Pete, he might just need a bit further. He was off the bit of fairway from home. He whacked on okay and Breadwinner the fourth. 2-6-3-5 in the last of the day. 2-6-3-5. Thanks for your company across the weekend, Bevan. I think you've got a week off. You go and enjoy whatever you are doing, my friend. And I'll catch everybody somewhere next week. Bye-bye.
1: Yeah, a week off. I'm not sure I'll watch too many horse races. Just the weekend will be that for me. Rip It All, you're tipped out by Sam as the Thurlow best of the weekend. They had a nice winner yesterday on debut, 14-180. Sam Collett in the saddle and won with a few bit of authority. Looked the winner on the corner and has won really, really nicely. Redana, gee, she's got to get one at some point. The three Perfect Petey came off the bridle pretty quickly at the top of the straight, but has worked home okay. And Breadwinner was better here today, second up this preparation for Alan Sherrick. So it's 2-6-3-5 to wrap our afternoon here out of Harwood. On behalf of myself, Justin Evans, and the crew here in the Central Districts, Greg, we'll bid you a very good afternoon.
2: Good on you, Bevan. Thanks so much for that. Here comes Sam Collett back at the head of the field. Seen that plenty of times here in New Zealand. And she does it again with Rip and All in the Bill Thurlow colours. That's the eighth and final completed for Hawera. We've got one domestic meeting in the country still underway, and that is Rangiora. We go back there now for race number 9, a trot over the 2,000 metres, where the favourite is Brooks Spirit. Very impressive on debut.

0: That was at the Kurau meeting. Matthew, as he come to you inside 3 minutes out from a start, I know it's a jump, but the way he did it and with his breeding, it wouldn't be a surprise at all to see him do it again.
1: I think there might have been a bit in the tank as well at the end, Greg, and you look at the time that he ran, 3:24.1 for a maiden trotter to be able to run that. Some of those maiden races are actually a little bit stronger than sort of your 35 to 38 grade. This is a straight one-win trot. Love what I saw there, and he just kept rolling as well. As long as he can handle a bit of hustle and bustle early, there's a few of these who will probably run out off the tapes a lot quicker than what they did in that maiden trot. If he can piece it all together, then on his form alone, he is well deserved of that $1.70.
0: Yep, nice horse. Nice horse to follow too. Royal Glow, you've got in there at nice value. Runner number six, Jason Ford. Of course, he trains and drives, and he won an earlier that was pretty solid as well. King of Roy finished in fourth position. So Royal Glow, a chance in this.
1: Yeah, I can't believe the price around this horse, Greg. I thought she was massive overs. Her most recent effort went fourth in a leader-dominated race behind KD Grins at Ashburton. She was 91 days in between runs there, so you'd expect her fitness will be on side. She's a daughter of Royal Aspirations in the race sponsored by Royal Aspirations, who's fresh off an Addington trifecta trot. Huge overs at $15. She's reliable enough, and I thought she could make up the Quinella here with the favourite.
0: All right, Bizzato'o, named after, of course, Brian To'o, who got three tries on Thursday night for the Panthers. This one trained and driven by Sarah O'Reilly. If you go back three starts, the second and behind DJ's Gamble was good. Probably hasn't had all favours in the most recent couple of runs, and Sarah looks like she's got him in pretty good order today.
1: Yeah, we've had a couple of 2,000-metre trots here today, and you just see how strung out they are if they're a wee bit slow away, and he probably falls into that category where he just takes sort of 200 metres to get his confidence up and find his rhythm. Once he does do that, he generally finishes races off well, but it's just that advantage that he might lose if he's slightly slow, Greg. Form, yes. Ability, yes. Just that early hustle needed to play a role at the pointy end.
0: And just for today is the second of the Hope Charges, Ricky May doing the steering, another one by Carlton. She was good in both of her Addington runs and obviously very good when winning last time.
1: Yeah, I don't mind this little horse. Genuine little customer with a bit of speed as well. 65 days in between runs, so there'll be improvement there. But she's genuine. She wants to do it, sticks her neck out and tries really hard. And even though it's had a bit of a space in between runs, we know the Hope team, they generally get them up and running, and they've had a good day so far. So another horse with a nice trifecta Hope as well.
0: Matthew's numbers 2, 6, 8, and 9. The Royal Aspirations fresh off an Addington trifecta team. Well, the horses by that sire racing in particularly good form from the Fred Fletcher team. Let's skip back to Matthew Cross for his description of race number 9.
1: Thanks for that, Greg. As the Sunday session audience join us now for the running of race number 9. The Royal Aspirations fresh off at Addington trifecta. 2,000-metre trot. And we'll have the field face up shortly. Royal O'Hearn will have barrier 1 with Brooks Spirit out of 2. Murray Afton in 3. Origin will start barrier number 4. And we've got just for today, Bizzato'o, Royal Glow and Majestic Flyer, along with Monaro Dean. Monaro Dean certainly showed ability through the early part of his career. He's first up for 100 and was second up for 125 days. Wasn't beaten all that far behind KD Grins. They ran a slick last half there. 58-1 would be a good run for this grade of trotter. Just some adjustments going on now with horse 9 just for today, who's with the clerk of the course and just has the rump underneath of the sulky there just for today. So they're going to circle around one more time. Just for today, a daughter of Carlton. Carlton with 2 in the race. Brooke Spirit certainly looks to maybe have the edge over her. And we're about to get set. $1.70, Brooks Spirit. I think you might have missed the G out there. Back to spelling school. So getting set, race number 9. Coming in, Royal O'Hearn to the inside. Brooks Spirit starts barrier 2.

0: In the Hope colours, we're ready. Almost set to go. Strands release, they're off and away from the 2,000 metres. And the early speed came from Royal Ahern on the inside. Origin and Royal Glow both out fast. Brook Spirit stepped away fourth. And then Maury Afton just for today improves wider out. Well back, Majestic Flyer, Visitor Or and Monaro Dean. So sorting their order out. Origin led two lengths, Royal Glow two and a half, Royal Ahern, Brook Spirit in the open running fourth. Maury Afton burrows through onto the back of Royal Ahern just for today, slides over to follow the stablemate Brook Spirit. Royal Ahern's popped in front of them both. Back on the inside, Monaro Dean, then Majestic Flyer and two lengths away to Visitor Or. Origin the leader. Royal Glow started to run one off the markers. Now races parked and Royal Glow trails. Three back and on the inside, Maury Afton, two lengths Brook Spirit just for today. Back on the inside, Monaro Dean, then Majestic Flyer and two lengths Visitor Or. We have a lead change, 1300 out. Royal Ahern took over, leads two lengths Origin. Brook Spirit parked on the outside of Royal Glow just for today, tracks Brook Spirit in the 1-1. Then Majestic Flyer and Maury Afton together, two lengths Visitor Or, and Monaro Dean is last along the inner. 1,050 left to trot the leader, Royal Ahern. Royal Ahern leads by 1.5 on Origin, who has the trail, and Brook Spirit, the race favourite, right there parked. Just forward today follows it in the 1-1, Royal Glow racing fifth, one length Majestic Flyer. Then Maury Afton, one off to Visitor Or, and Monaro Dean last on the inner. There are circuit in, and 800 metres from home, Royal Ahern leads three quarters, Brook Spirit parked. Trailing third, awaiting the bit of it, passing lane is Origin, a half off just for today in a butte spot. Royal Glow next underneath of Majestic Flyer, Visitor Or follows it, and then the Michael Heenan pair, we've got Maury Afton inside, followed through by Monaro Dean as they stream off the back. It's Royal Ahern on the outside, Brook Spirit travelled up strongly, Origin awaiting the inside run from just for today. Held up Royal Glow, Majestic Flyer next, Visitor Or looking for a card into it. Might have to make his own luck from there. Comes up three wide now. Held up Maury Afton and then came Monaro Dean as they turn and go. Royal Ahern for home, led from Brook Spirit, Origin the inside. Then just forward today, Brook Spirit looms large outside of Royal Ahern. Went straight on by Brook Spirit just for today. A danger. Brook Spirit in front just for today. He's closing very hard here. Just for today went to Brook Spirit and just for today. Just for today beats Brook Spirit. Greg and Ben Hope 1 and 2. Visitor Or third. Origin fourth. Then Maury Afton followed in by Royal Ahern. Royal Glow. And back with those was Majestic Flyer and Monaro Dean. Just for today, Carlton Quinella. Now doing a good job, the Carltons. Ricky May, the old firm. And the Greg and Ben Hope colours gets over the top. Followed Brook Spirit into the race. One of them was going back to back. Both last start winners in just for today, 65 days in between runs. Greg and Ben have certainly got her ready to rumble today. Brook Spirit loses no admirers, only his second race day start. He's been parked the trip. They were clear from the third horse. Visitor Or eight will be third, and Origin number four runs into fourth position. Win two, start number three for just for today, winning race nine. Second number two, Brook Spirit. Lovely horse. He's worth following going forward. And Visitor Or made up good ground from the back to be third ahead of four. Origin, it's 9.284. Greg, after race nine.
1: Pretty smart filly, isn't she? A couple of months away from the racetrack, ears flapping around there, still plenty to think about. And just for today beats her better spruit one, if you like, in Brook Spirit from the same stable. Of course, that trifecta, Royal Aspirations, Paris Prince, the Royal Gamble, and horse of Trevor Grant's was in third, George Elliott it was. All right, we'll take a short break. You are watching the Sunday Sesh with Kogan Mobile.
2: The Foxes, a pedigree of genuine depth and quality, starting with his fourth dam, legendary broodmare of the year, Fall Aspen, dam of an unparalleled eight Group 1 winners or performers. Her daughter, Colorado Dancer, produced world champion Dubai Millennium, sire of the great Dubawi. His third dam, El Sul, dam of El Nadim and ancestress of Intello and Mondialiste. His second dam, Methaf, champion 3-year-old filly and dam of champion Naja. His first dam,

0: headlines, proven quality. The Foxes, elite on the track, unrivaled on paper. A lovely day.
1: To Kilcoy we go, as runners about to be loaded in over the 1,200 metres. This is the sixth on the program. Esprit du Jour is our favourite at $2.30. Anthony Collins is our man there. In the sixth, he has them 4, 5, 1, and 2. Let's head on track.
2: Russian Ripper, $4.20. The Hammer at $7. Jungle Fever at $9. Cressbrook, $9. Lenoir, $10. $12. Sherry. And Mars Epic at $61. Last two to get set. Here's the Hammer. About to come up. And Cressbrook to be locked away. And we'll be right for action. The Diggers' Cup. First leg of the quaddie. The starter has them in the gates. We're right. A little bit of movement. They settle. Esprit du Jour fave. Russian Ripper going high. Settles again. Ready now. Racing. Esprit du Jour, the Hamo, left the gates fast. Showing good speed was Lenoir, not that far away. Sherry was nicely into stride on the fence. Then came Jungle Fever, Russian Ripper. Two lengths away to Mars Epic and a similar margin away to Cressbrook. Last of all, Esprit du Jour clearly won that early speed battle to lead as they head off towards the 800. It's now joined by Russian Ripper, the outside. And they go stride for stride momentarily before Russian Ripper now ripped to the front and shot clear out by two. Esprit du Jour back to second. Lenoir is third, and they're followed by Sherry and also the Hamo. Two off to Jungle Fever, also Mars Epic, and two off to Cressbrook last of all. Russian Ripper is waiting for no one as they commence the move.

0: poked its head in front, and they broken clear over Crestbrook to third. It's a score. Russian Ripper. Oh, leave it between the two. Esprit du Jour or Russian Ripper. The inside horse is kicked back right on the line. Crestbrook closed off late for third, and Sherry not that far away. Then came Linmore. Further back in the field to Jungle Fever. Then came the Hamo, and Mars Epic was the last runner in. Boto. Here's a good go, this. Esprit du Jour, Russian Ripper. They went tooth and nail. The inside horses kick back right on the peg, and basically it'll be a case of heads up, heads down. But five's beaten the six. Esprit du Jour beats six. Russian Ripper. So five beats six, and then three and two. Interim numbers, 5, 6, 3, 2. Esprit du Jour up on the outside.
1: Esprit du Jour by Spirit of Boom. Emily Lang doing the riding for Tony Gollan. Hot favourite gets home, 5, 6, 3, and 2. 5, 6, 3, and 2. Next race to go on your Sunday sesh does come to us from Launceston. And we're up to race number 5. Muzzle Me Mate is the favourite. The Rat Tray is having a day out, as they invariably do there. Duncan Dornoff in the fifth for us. He has that on top, actually. Muzzle Me Mate. 4 to beat 9, 12, and 2. 4 to beat 9, 12, and 2. For his build into race number 5, let's head on track.
2: So the mobile barrier in position. They'll be caught up shortly. First leg of the quaddie this afternoon. The VizPix Broadcast Services pace. Muzzle Me Mate out to 3.10 is your race favourite. Opened up $2.30. He's won two out of his last four. Last start finished third behind the Chancer. And he was going to be in the finish in the race won by Waves of Chance. Two starts ago, but he broke at a vital stage in that race, but his two runs prior to that suggest he's certainly going to be back into the winner's list in the not-too-distant future. I thought it may have been this afternoon. And he's our favourite. Number 4, Muzzle Me Mate. 2.30 to 3.10. Everything but the 5.

0: first runner in double figures. So first leg of the quaddie, the BizPix Broadcast Services pace, 2,200 metres. Already. Green lights, they're away and racing. Did you lose a rooster left well off the inside? Everything but the showing early speed. Koshuk Lee settling down behind those. Muzzle Mate caught wide but progressing forward. They've been followed by Into the Harkness from Money's No Issue. Moves like a lady's over on the pylons next. Followed by John Vincent. Back in the field was Hazy Will Rev with a couple behind, including We Salute Shoe and Rocket All Over the World. Montgomery Benz went off stride and is tailed off. Down the back straight, 1,700 metres left to travel. Everything but the show's the way by 2.5 metres. Muzzle Mate's in second place. And Did You Lose a Rooster third. Koshuk Lee's fourth in the 1-1. Into the Harkness, three back the inside, followed by Money's No Issue from Moves Like a Lady. John Vincent was next from Hazy Will Rev, We Salute Shoe, and Rocket All Over the World last of the main body. 42.5 the lead time, 1,300 metres left to travel. Everything but the leads by 2 metres. Muzzle Mate's in second place. And Did You Lose a Rooster third. Koshuk Lee's was in the one out, one back position. Into the Harkness, three back the inside from Moves Like a Lady. Money's No Issue in a midfield spot from Hazy Will Rev. John Vincent was back third last from We Salute Shoe. And Rocket All Over the World was over on the inside, tailed off Montgomery Benz. 30.1 for the first quarter into the final circuit, and everything but the Figaro Threat Tray shows the way, still by 2 metres. Muzzle Mate is second. Did You Lose a Rooster third behind the leader. Into the Harkness, three back the inside from Koshuk Lee's in the 1-1. Moves Like a Lady was next, followed by Money's No Issue being tapped up from John Vincent. We Salute You behind those from Rocket All Over the World. Hazy Will Rev is giving ground, about to be retired from the race, and Montgomery Benz 29.5 that next section, 59.6 for the half as they put the 600 metre mark behind them. Everything but the leads by 2.5 metres. Muzzle Mate is second. Did You Lose a Rooster third, the inside. Koshuk Lee's was next, followed by John Vincent, who weaving through the field up into fifth place. In the rest have been followed by We Salute Shoe. Back straight section, 28.6. Everything but the shows the way. 3.5 metres clear from Did You Lose a Rooster. Muzzle Mate being edged along. John Vincent running up in behind those, followed by Koshuk Lee's. We Salute Shoe, the widest runner. Everything but the though, kicked out by 6 metres. Did You Lose a Rooster trying hard. John Vincent into the clear, starting to run on. Everything but the in front. John Vincent trying hard, 3 metres away. Everything but the in front from John Vincent, and everything but the leads all the way to defeat John Vincent. Third in, We Salute You from Did You Lose a Rooster. Rocket All Over the World was next from Moves Like a Lady. Koshuk Lee's. Into the Harkness, one of the next ones in from Money's No Issue. Muzzle Me Mate. And then a big gap to Hazy Will Rev and Montgomery Burns. Last quarter in 30.5. They've rated 157.9. All the way for number two, Everything But The. Gareth Rattray and Chris Howlett combining. Gareth with a race-to-race double. He finished centre field at last start, but did a little bit wrong on that occasion. Placed behind Schwartz and a win here back in July. And this afternoon he notches up his fifth career win. All five of those.
1: Son of a Rock and Roll Dance, win number 5 at start number 28. Takes out race number 5 from Launceston. Everything but the for Gareth Rattray. Port Augusta, though, is where we head for our next. Our .com team are with us. Odds on favourite at the top of the book. Let's join them as we build to a start in the third.
2: $1.95 was a win at two back, but Uncle Barry won by 14 lengths last start at Roxby Downs, $3.20 into $3. And then $9 for the third elect, the Haas. So market's saying racing two.
3: So out of Vinyls, the shorty here has been well back, BZ. What's your computer telling you?
4: It's lighting up the three, just looking at where the money has been, or it seems to be with a number of the different bookmakers. Not to say that the two hasn't been firm, but I think the three seems to be the popular choice and has been well backed for sure.
3: Yep. Comes out of a stronger race at Morpher for the last time, and it's had three goes on the Port Augusta circuit for three placings, including a win. Uncle Barry is the...
4: It's very firm late now, too, the favourite,
3: is
4: the
3: it?
4: Three, yeah.
3: All right, odds on here.

0: Punters, they are coming for the favourite, Art of Vinyl. Lincoln, though, is tipping Uncle Barry to beat it. They're not far away from moving in, only a small field. So let's take you out to Port Augusta for the third.
1: Runners are moving in well for the third of seven from Port Augusta. Testing 1-2, now moving forward, and Al Divinal will be one of the last ones. Benchmark 58 handicap over 1,100 metres, a light on. We are right to race. The third from Port Augusta. Set for a start. Staga on the platform. And they're let go now. They're racing. Al Divinal began well out wide, is surging forward. Uncle Barry along the inside, but Al Divinal carving over from out deep with Uncle Barry on the inside and also making ground around the outside, Finbar McCall. In behind those, we have the Haas with the Moor. Stoops back in the ruck and out the back is testing 1-2. Up to the turn, about 650 metres to run. Finbar McCall on the outside by a half is shaking. Aiding Al Divinal on the inside. A length and a half, Stoops in behind those. Running on Uncle Barry with the Haas. Well back now, the Moor with testing 1-2. They turn for home, 350 metres to run. Al Divinal the leader from Finbar McCall. Two away, Stoops. Uncle Barry trying to stoke up. Testing 1-2 out deeper, but Al Divinal straightens clear. Is cruising away. Gets away by five or six over Stoops, making late ground. But Al Divinal, the fave, will be too classy. Beats home Stoops, Finbar McCall, Uncle Barry. Testing 1-2, the Haas and the Moor right out the back. A very professional win there by Al Divinal. Number 3 will be Too Good in the running of the third. Polly Brewster for Brenton Jones.
2: 3, 6, 4, and 5 there out of Port Augusta. One domestic race to go for us, coming to us from Rangiora. Let's get straight there, get all the form with Matthew Cross as runners are out on the track. Looks like that wind may have abated a wee bit. Inside 6 minutes out from the Auto Car Wash at Waimak Junction, mobile pace. It's over the 2,000 metres out on the outskirts of Christchurch, and the favourite in the last. Well, it's a good betting race. Qatari Argent is the favourite at 370, but there's a few other winning chances, many of those off the second row, which is not normally the easiest thing to do at Rangiora over the shorter course. But let's get straight to Matt Cross. He's pretty keen off on the horses off the back row, starting with Smoking Ashes Matthew, the son of Captain Crunch, who had a terrific night at Addington on Friday night. That sire, third up this time in, missed out at Ashburton. Prior run, of course, was second at Addington. In behind Heaven, who's been low flying, so I can see why you've gravitated there.
3: I just think the competitive nature of this race, Greg, brings him into play. He's probably best driven for one run at them. I'm willing to put a line through that Ashburton effort last time. You mentioned that form behind Heaven. They went back off the gate from Barrier 9 on that occasion. Addington form, Riley Harrison knows the horse well. She'll be saving him up for one crack at them, and I thought he could come storming over top of them here, Smoking Ashes. So we've got him as a value bet here today. Barrier draw doesn't really worry me because he's a get-back run-on horse anyway. Thought he was the horse to beat here, and you remember that excellent trial from him back on the 22nd of July. He's a horse that's going well. If you can forgive that last start run, he's right in the mix.
2: Yep, for sure. I'm with you there. The horse that trialled alongside him is a stablemate, of course, Unico Rialta. Hasn't had any favours in a couple of runs this time in. He's a son of Ultimate Machete. What a mean pacer he was. Craig Thompson's pretty keen. And on an each-way basis, so I can see why. He's about 650.
3: I've got him in second here, Unico Rialta. The $14 was massive overs for him. You're right, he hasn't had anything go his way. Another one with a pretty good finish on him as well. They put the removable deafeners on today, so that might just find another gear in the latter stages. He was the one horse when the markets come out, Greg, I thought was

0: Where Robbie Close, when asked for a winner for the weekend, said before might be in that category. Clearly you've picked up on that and you've found a place for her.
1: Yeah, and she looks $1 million as well, Greg. She would just about be the parade of the day, I reckon, in terms of horses that I've seen come through the birdcage, and we get a pretty decent look at them here as well. She's got a bit of a shine to her. She's big and strong, and she's racing super as Moonlight CC. If they get the right run into the race, these horses with the bigger numbers, they'll be flashing at them, and she's probably on the same boat as Smoking Ashes and Unico Rialta. Just whoever gets that sort of three wide, one back sit turning for home, I reckon that could be the potent spot. So if she gets that, she's another one who's in play.
0: The other one you've got in there, again, double figure odds around Longview Tui. This one trained, of course, by Ken Barron, has Sam Otley today, the mare by Art Major, and she should be competitive from that draw.
1: Well, she's just racing well no matter what sort of grade she's been in. Second, three starts back and behind Our Harmony. Then she's been six lengths behind Auntie Deb, and the most recent one was fourth and behind Adamus, and I thought it was a good fourth as well. She's a tough little customer. Longview Tui doesn't mind doing a little bit of work, and she's in form as well, so top four.
0: Runners getting around to the assembly point here for the final race, out of Rangiora, 13, 14, 16 and 4. Don't forget tomorrow, Winton, postponed meeting from today. First of 10 gets underway at 1 o'clock. It's the Diamond Creek Farm, Southern Bred, Southern Red, Southern Surge meeting. So some excellent money on offer. Just gleaned out of radio this morning. Mickey Skipper, a good chance. Race 6, number 2, looks one of the better bets of the day. There's some short price favourites, and obviously the first in the first race is Massive Merc at a really short quote, and then you've got the Phil Williamson trained Red Back Bob. Probably the one that's just under $2 as well, Delphine, race 7, number 8. Nathan Williamson giving that a pretty nice push as part of that day tomorrow. But that is from 1 o'clock tomorrow, Central Southland Raceway, the Winton Harness Racing Club. 10 races there, 7 of those at $25,000. Matthew, that'll give us a reason to tune in to Trackside tomorrow afternoon. Some deep races there and some quality as well. And some of the future markets coming out. Horses like Indulge Me, who we both know is a very, very good filly. She takes her place in race number 8. And Phil Williamson with a really good number of trotters at the moment in race number 9. That's not unusual for him. Becky's Girl, Have a Little Faith. They've drawn out a wee bit. Harriet's Moments in there as well as Atlantic City. So, a good day of racing coming to us from Winton tomorrow.
1: Yeah, I think Nathan Williamson's in for a pretty good day there tomorrow. And often we see that southern form come up to Addington, and they're not easy races to win down there. They run time, they come up to the Addington Raceway, and although a lot of them haven't raced there in the past, just that hardened racing down there really brings them on. And so I'm looking forward to seeing trainers like Nathan Williamson, Brett Gray, Kirsten Green doesn't mind bringing a team up, Craig Ferguson and the like coming to Addington over the spring. I'm sure that there'll be a pretty good one in amongst them, and maybe it is a horse like Indulge Me or a Phil Williamson, obviously, with the trotters. Good strong team around him, as you mentioned. Looking forward to watching that meeting tomorrow. You're right, we'll be able to park up and enjoy a bit of southern harness racing down there from Winton. Scoring up last of the day, I think a highlight today, probably the victory of Danica Williams, getting her first win on the board aboard Royal Bell. Bruce Negus has had a great day, Greg, and Ben Hope as well. They've got a couple of chances in here, both Christian Bale and Franco Elvis. For the final time, the Auto Car Wash Waymac Junction Mobile IRT Gate takes them to the back. Good competitive way to round out the day here at Rangiora. Christian Bale has the inside draw. Justification ready. Down to the start, 2,000 metres the journey. We're set now. And they're racing. Christian Bale has gone roughly, drawn barrier number 1. Going forward, Woodley Diamond and Kotari Argent at the start. Deeper out, Brookie's Player on those horses. Justification is now fourth the inner. Touch and go wide on the early improve on the outside of Franco Elvis and Interrogator. There's one away, Longview Tui. Don Juan is back on the markers underneath of Smoking Ashes. Onto its back, Unico Rialta. Christian Bale recovers. And second to last is She's a Better Girl, and a length and a half to Moonlight CC. So the

0: Leader Kotari Argent, the last favourite of the day, takes over. Leads by a length and a half, Woodley Diamond, Touch and Go, pressing on toward the leader. And Justification, three back along the inside of Brookie's Player, as Touch and Go goes to serve it up to Kotari Argent. And Touch and Go is about to roll on to the front. Brookie's Player followed it forward in the park spot. Kotari Argent is now in the trail, and Franco Elvis 1-1. Woodley Diamond, three back on the inner fifth, then Longview, Tui outside of Justification, Smoking Ashes about eight off the front. Interrogator underneath of Unico Rialta are the next pair, then Don Juan, She's a Better Girl, Christian Bale, and Moonlight CC is 12 or 14 off the leader. Rolling out to the 1,000 metres goes Touch and Go. Touch and Go led by one length, Brookie's Player, trailing third, Kotari Argent, will now await the Better Bet passing lane. Franco Elvis poised fourth. Woodley Diamond and Longview Tui are together, and a length and a half, Justification. Smoking Ashes ahead off it is four spots back on the outside, tracked at every stride by Unico Rialta. Interrogator trapped away. So too Don Juan. She's a Better Girl a long way back than Christian Bale. And Moonlight CC will have to pass the lot of them. 6.50 to go. Touch and Go leads by a half. Right there on the outside, Brookie's Player. Kotari Argent sweats the lane as they quicken stride. Then Franco Elvis, Woodley Diamond, Longview Tilly roused up. Smoking Ashes travels, still has work to do. Justification to its inside, and Unico Rialta coming wide with Moonlight CC. They're inside the 3.50. Touch and Go, Brookie's Player. Kotari Argent awaits the lane. Three and four wide, Longview Tui, Smoking Ashes. Franco Elvis a hope as well. Brookie's Player goes to Touch and Go, getting the run, Kotari Argent. Franco Elvis with fresh legs, then Longview Tui, Smoking Ashes wider across the track. Franco Elvis, Kotari Argent. Franco Elvis and Kotari Argent, the two. Kotari Argent does best and wins. Kotari Argent beats Franco Elvis, Brookie's Player. Fourth, Touch and Go. They were followed by Longview Tui. Smoking Ashes, Interrogator late up on the inside. Then Woodley Diamond, Unico Rialta. Justification, Don Juan. She's a Better Girl. And Moonlight CC didn't get much go her way. Kotari Argent back to back. Captain Crunch, four-year-olds. Sam Thornley and Ross Houghton will combine with the last winner of the day. Punters and bookies knew what they were doing, came off the gate, handed to the right horse, Franco Elvis. Number 12 will be second. Brookie's Player has been pretty gutsy, to be fair. He's been parked for about the last 1,400 of the race and stuck bravely, as did Touch and Go on the inner number 9. It's 6, 12, then 7 and 9 after the last race of the day. A horse who just continued to improve. Captain Crunch has had a great weekend, and not too many meetings going by at the moment, Greg, where young Sam Thornley isn't picking off a winner. He's got the last of the day. On behalf of the trackside crew, to yourself and the Sunday Session team, we bid you a very warm North Canterbury afternoon.
1: Good on you, Matthew. Thank you so much for that. Win number 48 for the season for Sam Thornley. This one trained by Ross Houghton, raced by the former president of the Metropolitan Trotting Club, Tony Abel, and his wife, Gay. Back-to-back wins for the son of Captain Crunch. Kotari Argent takes out the last. Narrowly, good day for Greg and Ben Hope. They've finished second with Franco Elvis. They got the Quinella in the previous and obviously had a double Habibdi Amul winning nicely earlier on in the day. A day that will be forever remembered by Danica Williams getting the job done, winning her first race at Rangiora today with Royal Bell. Congratulations to you, Danica, from the team at the Sunday Sesh. We bid you all a very good evening and hope you enjoy the rest of your Sunday.

0: named after the world's worst jockey, but the racing gods are with her today.
1: Danica Williams is off the mark. Her first driving win, and it's Royal Bell.
0: This is an absolute massacre. One of our very best jumpers in the game. He's in a different dimension. Happy Star, 15 lengths.
1: Rapid response, Flying Commander Joe's got his head in front. It's tight.
0: And it's three for the weekend for Leighton and two today in those colours.
1: Just for Today's closing very hard here. Just for Today went to Brooks Spirit, and Just for Today.
2: You have one new message.
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0: just seems to save its best runs for its home track. I think it'll run well.
1: Good price there too, punters. The 11 is Novel Approach, first up since Jan.
0: Yeah, first up last campaign ran really well and then was stretched out in trip. Has trailed up nicely, but like I thought it would probably be better suited when it gets to an easier race over 1,400.
1: The old boy is the 12 Raging Monkey. Start 84 today.
0: You know what you're going to get from Raging Monkey, a horse that will just burn to the lead and keep going or attempt to do so. Very one-dimensional and might get tired late at the end of this trip.
1: David Dean's got Miss Himalaya, who's been racing in really good form lately.
0: He comes through probably one of the strongest recent last start performances at Bendigo behind Mrs. Archibald, Bine and Ice Poppy. There was some good depth for that race. Has been going well on wet tracks of late and gets in nice and light after the claim.
1: And Chris Davis has Balgowan, who too has been in bad form.
0: Yeah, not the worst chance. Look, it's been a while since we've seen this mare win and she's probably up against stronger opposition than what she's faced of late, but she's racing well.
1: So we're having maybe a little two-bet play here, are we?
0: I think so. I think we're going to have $10 on Raven Silver, horse number two, and we'll have $5 the win on Densetsu, the roughie. So $10 Raven Silver and $5 Densetsu, making Densetsu the better result.
1: Yeah, I like this. Where's Densetsu going to be in the run?
0: I'm hoping sort of three wide, four wide cover blending in. And you'd imagine Raven Silver is going to be looking for a similar style of run to be finishing strongly. They're both closing horses that I think can be effective here. I'm betting around Chicago Blues, probably the best performed horse if you look at his overall form. But I think recently he's been going average and he's drawn down in barrier one, so keen to be against.
1: What's the market lead here, Sammy?
2: Still getting support into 320 now, Chicago Blues. Raven Silver going the other way out to 480 at the moment. So you might want to take the top tote on that, BZ. And Paparazzo, popular with the punters, just not the stars. At $6, hasn't moved from that earlier price. There's not a whole lot of movement anywhere else, although $15 into 13 for Shelley's Legacy, but that's pushing out to $14. Moonbird into 16 from 8. So there's specking at some at a price. Densetsu, $26 into 19, got as low as 17 in the market. Has definitely had some nibbles, BZ, as you mentioned.
1: All right, well, that's good. There you go. There's our pot play. $10 on Raven Silver and $5 the win on Densetsu.
0: Come on, Densetsu. Charge over the top of them at a big price.
1: All right, that's what we want. Down the centre of the track, get it home. Adam, who do you like in this race?
3: It was Raven Silver for me. He was really good here at a Friday meeting a couple of weeks ago. He got a fair way back, which he does tend to do, mind you. But, gee, he was in an unwinnable position at the 400-metre mark, even though he was the short price favourite in it, and it was just remarkable how close he came to winning the race. Another stride he would have. So even though he hasn't won beyond 1,000 metres, just on the footage of that race alone, you would think that 1,100 would be right up his alley. But from a limited sample size of him running at 1,100. He's yet to win, but he draws ideally here, even for a get-back horse. Lockie King just shouldn't be manoeuvring to find a position. He should just land somewhere where it would be comfortable for him, and that should give him a good winning chance here. The one they've had trouble getting around to the start here is Novel Approach. That's why we haven't started the loading process yet. She's still 100 metres from the stalls. You would think that she was going through the CBD of Melbourne. She's been stop-start, and a clerk of the course, along with Brittany Button, they've both probably worked up a sweat just to get her around to the start. It's been hard work. She's stopped a few times, refused to go there, but after a lot of persistence, she has been able to join them at the gates. But given her parade, I wouldn't want to be backing her, even at 20 to 1. She just doesn't look in the mood. But maybe that's just part of her personality. They're starting to load now that Novel Approach has arrived at the gates, and Chicago Blues has been the well-backed runner late down to $3 as an inside gates, the first one to load. Balgowan goes up, Paparazzo joins them. One of several greys in the race is Miss Himalaya. She's got the blinkers going back on today, and she's moved in. Here's another one, Raven Silver, who moves in. Raging Monkey, Race to the Bottom, Ken Tartan and Shelley's Legacy are going to be the last few to load. So the starter heads around for race five, the Sportsbet More Places handicap. Raging Monkey, who's generally an on-pace runner, moved in. So just a couple more. Ken Tartan, who goes in, and Shelley's Legacy has the outside gate here for Alice Kennedy. Lights turned on. And they're just about ready. 1,100 metres here. Race five. All set. Off they go. Chicago Blues a little slow off the inside gate. Bell Gowan began fast but is quickly headed by Raging Monkey. Ten Tartan goes up there close. Miss Himalaya not far away. And then Chicago Blues, who improves to about fifth position on the fence there, alongside of Novel Approach, and deeper is Raven Silver. Paparazzo and Race to the Bottom were next, then Shelley's Legacy, and towards the back at Densetsu, and last is Moon Bird with 600 to go. So Raging Monkey gets out a length in front of Miss Himalaya and Bell Gowan. Ken Tartan going comfortably fourth. Chicago Blues and Raven Silver alongside one another, with Densetsu out wider. Further back to Paparazzo, Novel Approach, Shelley's Legacy, Race to the Bottom, and Moon Bird into the straight. Raging Monkey tested by Miss Himalaya. Ken Tartan comes out to challenge. Raven Silver runs on. Chicago Blues under pressure behind them with Bell Gowan. Ken Tartan goes to Miss Himalaya, 100 to go. Chicago Blues out and chasing. Then Raven Silver. It's Ken Tartan in front. Chicago Blues coming home strongly though. Ken Tartan and Chicago Blues. Oh, it's close. From my angle, it might be Ken Tartan a nose to Chicago Blues, but I wouldn't be surprised if it went the other way. Miss Himalaya.

0: get up, and it does. Jeez, a lot closer than what I'd anticipated, just last.
1: Yeah, Ken Tartan does enough. If you back Chicago Blues, you'd be feeling a little unwell. Didn't look to be travelling at all, and then roared like once he got out,
0: over the top,
1: and just missed on that occasion. You can even see Bo Mertens looking back towards the inside to his brother-in-law and Tom Stockdale.
0: Yes.
1: It was Tom that was able to just stave them off. Really good performance from Ken Tartan. I thought Raven Silver was playing there. Given the run that he had, he just loomed as though he was going to be right in the finish. And the end of 1,100 metres, he may be more effective at 1,000. Paparazzo sort of plugged away. Not a lot really sort of was able to surge late apart from Chicago Blues, and he just missed on that occasion. So Ken Tartan doing a really good job. Picked up a good win at Hamilton last time, and he was able to... Is that really suggesting that's...
0: No, there's a margin.
1: There's surely got to be a margin.
0: It's just because you've got a white...
1: Nothing official has come through at this stage.
0: It makes it a bit confusing, but, I mean, if that's a dead heat...
1: Well, maybe with the white nose, it is a little...
0: I'm the bloke wearing glasses, so I should say.
1: Yeah, maybe that is a little deceiving with the nose, so maybe we'll just have to wait for the official number to come through. Geez, it looks as though it's...
0: Well, if you've backed the seven, you're going to collect one way or the other, whether you get half or not, but I think you'll be getting the full dividend. We'll wait for official divs, though. But
1: can be a little tricky there. Yeah, so seven definitely does get it. So there was a minor margin. So sorry for those that were on Chicago Blues if we got your hopes up there for a few strides. Yeah, Ken Tartan's doing a really good job. Good win at Hamilton in tough conditions and backed it up again today.
0: Yeah, good training effort from Tory Madigan to get two winners in a row with this galloper as well. The eight-year-old, who's only lightly raced comparatively, that was start number 37, but... three wins now, 18 placing, so been able to string two together considering your first 31 starts have only, 34 starts have only had one win. It's been a great effort the last couple of starts. Here's Tom to tell us how he did it.
2: Tom, well done. Watching the race unfold, you're in a perfect spot.
3: Yeah, it worked out well. Second from the inside, landing in the 1-1, so it worked out good. He travelled nice and strongly throughout and... Yeah, it proved too tough to wear down in the end.
2: What were your thoughts on the line?
3: Yeah, I wasn't too sure. I knew there was one out wide, and when I seen it was my brother-in-law, I thought I'd better pick up and find an extra gear. So, happy to get the bob.
2: Sure, you'll be reminding him of that later on.
3: Yeah, definitely, for sure.
2: Good stuff. Well done, Tom.
3: Thank you. Cheers.
2: Thanks, Ed.
0: Good work, Tom. Good luck if you're still alive in the first leg of the quaddie, because it's going to be a nice, juicy start for the quaddie at Wangaratta. Now, we saw some vision last night of the Country Racing Awards. Very own Matty Stewart was there, and it wouldn't be a Country Racing Awards if we didn't let Matty off the leash. Have a look at this.
4: I'll tell you what, it's been a wonderful night here at the Country.

Favourite number 5, Jeremy Wells. Gareth Rattray looking for a driving treble. Is $3.40 into $3. Finished down the track in Hobart last start. It's won 13 races. One of those wins in 33 tries this season. Gobsmacked at $3.90, number 7. A winner here 3 starts ago. Finished 4th behind Max in Hobart.

last week. Crispy Quick, $6.50, now into $4. Just behind the placings in the race on by No Nuke Skipper at the most recent effort. Horiotara at $6. Hasn't been far away without winning of late. Count Your Blessing, $3.40 all the way out to $8. Park Lane at $10. Kiabino Stride at $34. So the mobile heading to the back straight. Race number 6, Jeremy Wells, Barrier 5, your $3 tab fixed odds favourite. 1680 metres the journey. Green lights. They're away in racing. Count Your Blessing, Horiotara and Park Lane all began well, with Count Your Blessing holding out Park Lane, who's been driven up to try and take the lead and will do so. So Park Lane now leads Count Your Blessing. Kiabino Stride from the second row pushed through to be three back the pylons. Followed by Horiotara. Jeremy Wells was next, followed by Crispy Quick. And Gobsmacked from a wide draw, taken out to the tail into the field. So they're in single file as they enter the home straight, just under 1,300 metres to travel. And Park Lane leads a clear sulky's length. Count Your Blessing is second. Kiabino Stride third. Followed by Horiotara as Jeremy Wells now leads up the one wide line. Crispy Quick latches onto his back and Gobsmacked at the tail. 5 seconds flat the lead time, 30.2 the first quarter. Park Lane goes into the final circuit on top by 3 metres. Jeremy Wells in second place, in Count Your Blessing third. The inside of Crispy Kick getting a nice run in the one out, one back. He was then being followed by Gobsmacked, who's the outside of Kiabino Stride, and Horiotara sees them all by the half mile. 31.9 that next section, 62.1 the first half in this sprint trip affair, and it's Park Lane leading down the back straight by 3 metres. Jeremy Wells in second place, in Count Your Blessing third. Crispy Quick poised to pounce in the 1-1 from Kiabino Stride, Gobsmacked second last, and Horiotara. Down the back straight, they've got 500 metres left to travel. Park Lane leads by a neck. Jeremy Wells in second place, in Crispy Quick third. From Count Your Blessing, as they start to put the foot down, Gobsmacked, Kiabino Stride and Horiotara. Jeremy Wells rent of a lead, back straight section in 30.1. In second spot, Crispy Quick, Gobsmacked three wide in third. A bit of trouble back in the field as going off stride was Park Lane. In the straight, Jeremy Wells in front, nicely clear. Gobsmacked up into second place in from Crispy Quick. It's Jeremy Wells in front. Gobsmacked trying hard 3 metres away. But it's a treble for Gareth Rattray as Jeremy Wells just gets in over Gobsmacked. Crispy Quick back in third spot from Count Your Blessing, Kiabino Stride, Horiotara and Park Lane. 28.6 for last quarter. They've mole rated 2 minutes 0.5, I should say. Jeremy Wells number 5. Gareth Rattray keeps producing the winners. 270, 170. Gobsmacked just kept on coming the outside. Got a little bit closer than I first anticipated looking at the slow-mo replay, but it's second at 270 and Crispy Quick, no third. So the interim placings are 5, 7, 6 and 2. 5, 7, 6 and 2. Grace time here, 2, 5.8.

0: way, and we've got a shorty here, Star Casino, who's the track specialist. Travis Dowdle trains 10 starts for 6 wins, 2 seconds and a third. Around about $1.65, Bet Nation. Has there been one-way traffic here, Sammy?
1: Oh, look, pretty much. Went up at $1.35. All of its career wins.
0: It's drifted.
1: Yeah, massive drifter. All of its career wins have been here. Only missed the money once in 10 starts, as you just mentioned. But Hubristic's had some support as well, has won 2 out of 3 here. Went up at $6.50, got backed into $4.60, $4.40 at the lowest. And then just City, duck egg last start, but is on the third line of betting at $6. But market really saying this is a race in 1.5.
0: 3 kilo claim, was given 67.5, so brings it into 64.5. Now, what's your computer saying about the money trail?
2: Looking at the money trail here, a little bit of money for the 4, which is the Grump. The favourite's been a little easy, but it's still solid. Like, I wouldn't be looking at the betting and saying that it's unwanted,
0: yeah.
2: But clearly the one to beat. But if you're looking at maybe one that's been spec to beat it, potentially the 4.
0: Okay, Lockie is in the camp of the favourite to beat 3, 5 and 2. Let's take your Lachlan for his call.
3: Forward, along with the Ruffy Lady 2 cam. Rungers are moving in well. This is race number 4 on a 7-race card. So $1.65 Star Casino deserves to be favourite. Ran third here last start. $4.60. Number 5, Hubristic, and Just City. Number 3 at $6. Just City moving up now for Dylan Kibosh, and we're just about right. Race number 4, Port Augusta, light blinking away. We are set for a start. They're let go now, they're racing. Star Casino was poorly away, is back last early. Chef Militaire showing pace out wide with Hubristic. Moving forward for last flash with Aria Doss, and in that clump of horses as well as Just City. A gap in to ask for more, Lady Toucan. Star Casino in second to last placing with the Grump. Down the back, and they have about 1,000 metres to run. Chef Militaire gets away by...

0: can in that group. We've asked for more. The grump around the out about 12 to 14 off the top with a ton of work to do. Chef Militaire by 2.5 over Just City. Hugh Bristick along the inside. Out deep of a grump is Making Ground. They swing up towards the turn. 400 metres to run. Chef Militaire from Just City. The grump running on with Hugh Bristick. Lady Toucan ask for more. Star Casino well back. Chef Militaire on top inside 200 metres from Just City. The grump is charging home down the outside. It's Chef Militaire lifting along the inside. And Chef Militaire basically all the way. Big zone for grump, Just City and Star Casino with Hugh Bristick. Lady Toucan, Oria Doss ask for more. And right out the back was The Last Flash. Chef Militaire at a very decent price here. Closed around the $13 mark on the tab fixed. And number two will get the cash. Ashley Stone for Ryan Dawson. Number two, the winner. Beats home number four, the grump. That Quinella will pay well. Wesley Cave for Trevor Day. Third, number three, Just City. Dylan Kabosh for Kate Halliday. And fourth will be number one, Star Casino, Gemma Gutty for Travis Dow.
1: Prepare the very much in form cross Tasman. So they're the top two in our market. It is due to go at 4:15. What a race it will be for the Big Dance eligibility race. Worth $200,000 this year, and gee, some terrific horses have won that race over many, many years. Last year we raced it on a very wet track, and they backed the winner last year. Idle Fly,
2: Brad Widup's horse.
1: They had heaps on it, and it won. And I remember those scenes, and nice horse. So the 11 here is our favourite at $4. It's about to go forward. A big moment here for the young apprentice on such a big day.
2: Yeah, it certainly is. And as I said, she's I've said it a couple of times with a few of these apprentices today, but she's got a good understanding of this horse, and I think that's sometimes very important. So she'll roll forward from that draw, and I don't think there's a lot of pressure here that she'll find. Perhaps a horse like Divine Outcast might be a bit closer. As I mentioned, I think I'll come across, and outside of that, not a lot of pressure. So she looks to get complete control of this race from this lovely start.
1: Yeah, it should do. Philadelphia Storm normally gets back a bit. We did lose three out of this. Guy's Last Prize, the one earlier, That a Boy and Snap Decision, has left us with a really competitive lineup. Win the Day will jump from the inside barrier. It is $6 out to $8.50 as the six is about to load up there, just taking its place, which is justifiably across from Wagga. One or two runners across from Wagga. They probably come over on the float together, I'd say. They train adjacent to each other, Gary Colvin and Daryl Burnett. So we've got most of these horses locked away. Own them still out the back and spur line. This is race six, the Graham Spackman.
3: Set at 6.50 now, just easing out at $0.8. Number 12, Win the Day, who's been a bit soft in betting. Just the last run at Nara, a bit plain, but she will get a better run here from the inside gate. Now, Own Them is still out the back in the blinkers. And Spurline, last couple to get set. Next time we're back here at Goulburn, it will be time for the 2026 Goulburn Cup. It is the next race on the card. Starter doesn't hold them. They're away and racing immediately, and the Arrow was the first to begin. Win the Day showing a bit of speed. Divine Outcast handy, so too. Pushing up was Miss Stalwart when they settle down. It's Win the Day with a share of the lead. On the outside is Midnight Affair, and the Arrow is just going to take a pull now and try and slot in behind, but a little wide at the moment around. Driving up on the fence there, National Asset. Miss Stalwart Keen, which is typical for her. Wide out was Own Them. Win the Day, Spurline, Midnight Affair, Philadelphia Storm. Justifiably is last. Win the Day gets to the front and looks to control the race. Shows out by a half on Midnight Affair, the Arrow, and four deep on the outside was Own Them. Getting up on the inside, National Asset. With those, Miss Stalwart, Win the Day, Spurline, dropping back, Own Them in that clumper. Midnight Affair followed by Justifiably, and the last one is Philadelphia Storm. Well, Win the Day has got them stacked and racked. Coming up to the home turn, leads narrowly to Divine Outcast on the outside. Three deep is the Arrow, 4:25 to run.

0: Creeping into it is Think I Do here to the turn. It's in the straight, Win the Day narrowly. From on the outside, The Arrow. Driving on was Divine Outcast, National Assets. Spurline running out of room behind them. So too, Miss Stalwart. She was going okay, but got pocketed. Think I Do races up to The Arrow. Late on the scene, Midnight Affair. Horses everywhere. Think I Do, Midnight Affair, The Arrow, Midnight Affair. Driving and winning. Midnight Affair, I think, a nose to Think I Do. As for third, you've got The Arrow and Spurline. The unlucky Miss Stalwart. Behind them, Win the Day. Then Divine Outcast. Philadelphia Storm owned them. And back with it was Justifiably.
1: Well, she's been able to make it three straight. Midnight Affair on the outside for Kariah Keatings, and also Kariah Keatings. Not an easy thing to do, and that is the second horse today that has been able to make it three straight wins. Just back on the inside there, quite prominent, really close. There's a few luckless runners in that car. There wasn't much, there was a fair bit going on behind, but not everything got its opportunity.
2: No, that's exactly right. But if she has one, number's still not in the frame yet. That was a, well, whether it's one or not, to be fair, that was a perfect ride by Kariah Keating. She drew sticky. She needed luck. Nine is in the frame, so she will win three in a row. As I said, she drew sticky. She had to sort of take her medicine to come back and slot in. And in what was a little bit of a muddly tempo race, I thought she always travelled well. She was presented at the right time and she was very good there. She's just a definition of a man in mare in form and racing on confidence. I thought Think I Do was very brave in defeat, got posted wide and just kept finding the line to be beaten only a length, sorry, ahead. The 11, The Arrow, boxed on well, bit of a messy run for her on a backup, and the 7, Spurline, genuine as ever, has found the line well to run four.
1: 136, 17, and the margins are ahead as you would expect by 3/4 of a length. So as we mentioned earlier, she didn't have the strongest of records, but when they can put three together, she now reads 5 from 34, where before it was only 2 from 32. So she's done a great job. She's paid $4.20, $1.50. Think I Do at $2.40, $1.90 for The Arrow, who was trap wide and Spurline. Good run, good consistent mare running fourth. So 9, 3, 11, and 7. Our next race is the Goulburn Cup.
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1: Yeah, join me, Sammy Hewitt, alongside Blake Ashford for free-to-air commentary of all One New Zealand home games. What are you going to be doing there, Jello?
0: I'll be there. I'll be right down there in the thick of the action on the sidelines, telling you who's coming on, who's coming off.
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3: The Foxes, a pedigree of genuine depth and quality, starting with his fourth dam, legendary broodmare of the year, Fall Aspen, dam of an unparalleled eight Group 1 winners or performers. Her daughter, Colorado Dancer, produced world champion Dubai Millennium, sire of the great Dubawi. His third dam, El Sul, dam of El Nadim and ancestress of Intello and Mondialist. His second dam, Methaf, champion three-year-old filly and dam of champion Naja. His first dam, Tanagam, already dam of six group stakes winners. No other dam of any stallion at stud in New Zealand or Australia matches this. Sired by champion Churchill, son of the great Galileo. Elite bloodlines, proven quality. The Foxes, elite on the track, unrivaled on paper.

to hold out. The 10, there she goes, prepared down at Bathurst by Andrew Ryan, was a winner at Cowra two starts back. That was in a benchmark 50 and was brave in a class two last time out when an $81 chance when beaten a length and a half. Gundraw will help. The 11, Ms. Reeves, first up from a spell today, hasn't raced since January. No trial to go off, but comes from an astute stable. She's built a nice enough record over her career, approaching $100,000 in prize money. The last one we look at is the 12, Powderfinger. Brett Thompson trains, Shannon Llewellyn rides. Only won 3 of 42, but I thought the recent runs have been pretty good. I would have liked for this track to stay a bit wetter than a 7 for her, but she closed off very, very well at Gilgandra last time out. And just in a race like this, which is so even, I couldn't completely discount her chances.

0: Event, the 2026 Narromine Gold Cup, but we got one to get through. It's a dartboard job. $5, your favourite, Honey Slider, $5.50, Miss Karras and Sabatina, $6, Moon Zone, Mrs. Bull, $8, Yasu, $15 after that, and then $16 there for Alpine Rose. Of course, the one that's there is There She Goes. It's a $15 chance. I have six in this leg of the quaddy. I thought it was the toughest race of the day. I went 9168. I went with Sabatini. You could have got $11 earlier. She's been well supported. I think she gets the gun run. And she's going to be strong at the back end of it. She went 950 to 1400 last time out. So a bit of an unusual setup into that second up run for her. But third up today, slight drop in trip. Should be ready to peak. I've put the one in for second, Yasu, who should roll forward from the draw. Has been racing very, very well. Loves a dogfight, very hard horse to get past. The six, Honey Slider, has been racing well, rarely far away, strung together a couple of wins when it first joined the Janelle Galea stable. The eight I've put in for fourth, which is Miss Karras. Loves racing here at Narromine and doesn't mind a bit of sting out of the track. You can make a case for Moon Zone, you can make a case for Mrs. Bull, you can make a slight case at odds for Powderfinger. It's a tricky race. Even Kalila, $14 on a day, has more than enough ability. This is the leg we need to get through as far as the quad is concerned. That's why I've gone a little bit wider. Now, you can see one there in the Racing Mates colours. That's Yasu. So, again, you're not looking for the Thompson stable colours, the green with the gold stars. You're looking for those Racing Mates colours if you're on Yasu. Pale blue, purple sleeves, dark blue cap. 9-1-6 and 8. Honey Slider, your favourite. $4.20 in from $5 a couple of minutes ago. Miss Karras, now your second elect at $5.50. Let's head to Cole for his call, race number 7.
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0: Stables in form, number 8's at $5.50, so Honey Slider, 50 into $4, so it's well fancied here today. Well, $5 into $4, and number 8's at $5.50, in from $6, Miss Karras, consistent little type. Number 9's at $6.50, Sabatine route from $5.50. Anyway, we'll soon know what happens, because it looks like the red light's on top of the stalls, and they're about to go here. First leg of the Daily Double about to get underway. Off and racing. Out wide, Miss Karras jumped away all right, but going fast was Miss Reeves. There she goes, about third on the fence, and about to go around them was Yasu. It's also going to be up looking for the lead. Moonzone got back to be fourth, followed by Alpine Rose and Sabatina. Kalila start to drift back over on the inside. Getting well back there was Honey Slider. It's a fair way off them, being followed by Powder Finger out wide. Mrs. Bull's a long way back now with Miss Karras. So they sweep on the side, and Yasu shot away up by 2.5 lengths. Alpine Rose, Miss Reeves was third, followed by There She Goes. Moon Zone is creeping closer. Around the outside goes Powder Finger. Honey Slider is a fair way back, but now starting to make a little bit of ground. Mrs. Bull, Sabatina, Kalila, and Miss Karras was last of all. About 400 to go as they race up towards the home turn. And Yasu, hard ridden, is trying to hold them off. Alpine Rose is joining in very wide on the track. Moon Zone comes into it. Powder Finger was very wide, near the inside. And Honey Slider starting to get a run through with There She Goes on the rails. Honey Slider went up fairly quickly on the outside. Yasu tries to stick it. Moon Zone, but it's Honey Slider in front. Is Yasu trying to fight back? It's Honey Slider just in front. Honey Slider has beaten Yasu. Moon Zone third. Mrs. Boom and Miss Karras out wide. Kalila over on the rails, and Alpine Rose all in it there for the minor money. There She Goes, going to be next in with Sabatina, Miss Reeves, and back and behind them. Well, they run all fan wide in the home turn. It's hard to get the run on. Miss Karras was back there with them as they crossed the line. I think Honey Slider, ridden by a very much informed jockey, Liam Blanche, or an informed trainer too, Janelle Galea, should pay $4.80. Number 6, Honey Slider, should pay $4.80. Jim Yasu, after learning, fought on very well, should pay $2.90 New South Wales tab. And number 3, Moon Zone, very, very consistent, $2.80. They're the should pays. And, it's only just got there, I reckon.
1: All right, Honey Slider wins. Janelle Galea, is there a more in-form stable out this way than Janelle Galea? Getting winners every time she turns horses out to the races. She had a double at Dubbo the other day. Come on, Nelly, come on. She hates pre-race interviews, but I tell you what, she secretly loves post-race interviews because it means that she's won. He's been a good pickup, this horse.
2: In the last two races, you got 5 runners, so we won't go through all of them, but who do you like most of that handful?
3: No, I think they've all got a great chance. The two and in the next, both like soft ground, both in good form.
4: The
3: Quiet Mortals probably got most upside, but Sheer Lunacy's ran brilliantly on Monday at Wodonga and loves this sort of surface.
4: Yeah, it feels like it
3: and
4: should
3: then,
4: be, shouldn't it?
3: Yeah, the 3 in the last, all like this sort of ground. Obviously, Lightning Flash, when she brings her
4: starting
3: best, is probably better than this grade, but the other two can certainly run good races.
2: I think we might be chatting again. Best
4: Karumba
2: of luck,
4: girl.
3: Hopefully. Thank you.
4: The first one to move in.
5: We are chatting again very, very soon. In fact, Sam, what's the market like?
6: Friends own the new favourite at 350. Joined Brutify at that 340 mark. Since then, Brutify has gone out to 370, and Baby Blue at 420 on the third line of betting. But Hell's Itch went 20 into 15s, 15 down to 20. Now back into 19s after BZ gives a little push.
5: All right, we've had a pot bet as well. Good luck if you're having a play. Let's take you to Adam.
4: Into a middle gate. And there's just one more to move in now as the starter heads around for race 6. That's Hell's Itch, who moves up into the outside for the WinSec Savings and Loans Handicap. Already 1,300. Signals given and they're underway. And Jingu Express was one of the first to step out and draw about a half length in front of Sabretooth, Karumba Girl, who do push up along the inside here. Wider is Lord Porchester, Brutify, Baby Blue is there as well, and Jump In My Car. So they're taking a little while to find their positions here. Friend Zoned is back second last. Hell's Itch restrained to last from his wide gate. Karumba Girl keeps the lead off an inside gate. Brutify is

0: Drawn level with her, though, as they run off the back. A length and a half to Sabretooth with 800 to go. Jingu Express in fourth. Then Lord Porchester and Jump In My Car. Friend Zoned was next with Baby Blue. And a couple further away last is Hell's Itch as they come down to the turn. So Brutify is not leaving Corumba Girl alone. They go together. They stretch the lead out to three lengths on Sabretooth, Jingu Express, Jump In My Car, Friend Zone staying nearer the fence. And then Lord Porchester, Baby Blue wider. Hell's Itch was next. Into the home straight, Corumba Girl and Brutify. They still led together. They've been at it for a long time, though. Friend Zoned on the far side, starting to catch up with a pair. Then Sabretooth and Baby Blue. Friend Zone goes to Corumba Girl, Brutify 100 out, and then Sabretooth, but Friend Zone drew clear in the last 100 metres, and Friend Zone goes on to score comfortably, just over two lengths on. Brutify, I think, might have got the bob in for second, just in front of Corumba Girl. Fourth in Sabretooth, and then Jump In My Car, Baby Blue and Hell's Itch out wider. Jingu Express behind them, and last in was Lord Porchester.
1: Well, we were talking about follow the locals. We should be following Jason Warren. He's put three in the truck to take up there, and he's been a bees off a treble. That was a soft win, Friend Zone.
2: Yeah, good performance and a nice ride there from Dylan Dunn. Speed was on and just travelled up so well on the back of those horses in front of it. When the gap opened up along the inside, just powered through and won very, very comfortably. So a lot of riders have been keen to get to the middle part of the track, but I think Dylan Dunn showed there's nothing wrong with staying closer towards that inside. So maybe a few are potentially overdoing it by getting out as far as what they are. Friend Zone had some solid form leading into this and backed it up. There wasn't really much change apart from the winner, and they really sort of put the foot down a fair way out and got to the line well. Was Friend Zone there? Corumba Girl stuck on
3: the speed again, but she has to be a chance. 11 is Spirit of the Ocean for Tiff Brooker, and Daryl Hanson will appreciate the easier grade here. Is a horse that normally races up on the tempo, and it has drawn well. 14 Quarter Share, Nathan Fasakli and Tony Potter. Has had the three wins from 26 starts, was beaten in a close photo at Nanango last start, but this is a tougher race. 15 is Miss Waterline. Georgina Cartwright combines with Tiffany Hardgrave, was on the speed last start and boxed on okay. Draw is not so kind today. And 16, Rothero SG for Rochelle Pereira and Monty Savera, has drawn well, but he's only second up from a spell. He may need one more run. Okay, that's a look at them, and they're behind the barrier. They're moving into line. We're still about 90 seconds away from start time. I think the eight's going to be very hard to beat here. Egyptian's Reward from barrier one has the tactical speed to be just off the pace. Brandon Larina rides. So it's on top for me, and it's been very well supported. Into $2.15. I've gone 10 as the danger. Resolute Lady, probably coming from back in the field. 11, Spirit of the Ocean, is going to appreciate the easier grade. And number 4, Southampton Nico. If he happens to jump and be up on the speed, he could run a cheeky race. So for me, it's 8 over 10, 11 and 4. Just repeating those new start times. Race 8 today will now go at 4:35. And we're going to try to run race 9 today at 5 to 5, just before Narromine. That's our hope. Okay, Kirsten, good money here for the 8 into a warm favourite now.
4: Good money indeed. 2.90 into 2.70 this morning now. $2.15. The 5-year-old mare by Al Royal Egyptian placed second at Gatton over the 1,100 metres just 3 weeks ago. Finished two lengths behind Russian Ripper. So some good form lines going into this. In equal class, she's the type that tries to take luck out of the equation by sitting on the speed and then boxing on to finish in that second position last start. So the inside draw for her certainly looks to suit. She has rated really highly on her effort last start, which is why she's continued to firm into the market here at the $2 mark. So that is the shortest price she's been all day. Very well deserved. And

0: Just about got them. 1,200 the journey. So the light flashes away. Stand by. Starter holds them. Ready now. Racing. Egyptian's Reward from the inside jumps in front. Showed good speed over Rosero SG into second spot. Starward Spirit of the Ocean nicely into stride. Followed then by Champagne Suit lands up to fifth and wide, and it is revving forward. Then came Mighty Judd, and further back in the field to Resolute Lady, who's towards the outside there, and it is going forward around them, probably four deep on the track. Over on the inside was Southampton Nico, and then came Quarter Share, who's racing now third to last. Boho Bell is settling back second to last, and Miss Waterline is at the tail end of the field. Last of all, over on the inside, travelling 10 lengths off the leader, which is Rosero SG. So now Rosero SG led the charge as they approach the 400. Champagne's up on its outside. Clear over Egyptian's Reward, who's in third position over on the inside as Spirit of the Ocean. Then came Resolute Lady, Southampton Nico, and then came Mighty Judd, who's out deep, and Starward's there at the centre to the home turn at the 200. Champagne out deep, wobble about a little bit, and here's Egyptian's Reward up on its outside, charging Starward. Southampton Nico getting through Egyptian's Reward, and Starward! Egyptian's Reward, I think, just over Starward. Followed by Champagne. Southampton Nico through late, and then came Mighty Judd. Followed then by Spirit of the Ocean, and also Miss Waterline, Quarter Share, Rosero SG, Resolute Lady, at Boho Bell.
1: Okay, the eight's got there, was travelling really well before the turn, and then as they straightened, got right out wide when they've shifted ground. Champagne came, well, he was outside the leader, but he didn't hack that corner very well. And Starward ducking right up on the inside. Van Peasley's made it very interesting, but the favourite Egyptian's Reward gets home. Well ridden, Brandon Lorena jumped first, was able to take the sit, then behind the speed when Rosero SG led, Champagne on the outside, and Egyptian's Reward sat third the fence, and despite getting carded a little bit wide at the top of the straight, gets home. Over number five, Starward, who made up good ground late. It was a nice ride by Dan Peasley. It looks like Champagne, who was third up today, has boxed on to get third. We're just waiting on that third number to come through. It's yet to be confirmed. But she deserved that win. Egyptian's Reward, her last run at Gatton was really...
2: Shea Charlton Kemp and Karen McAvoy to ride in the feature. It's around 10, 11 minutes away there at Goulburn. Duncan Dornoff likes Vanquished Stride here at Launceston over the 1680. And the favourite to beat, Rock Solid in betting, Snowy Will Rev into 215. To the track we head.
3: So Snowy Will Rev is the favourite, 310 into 210 in search of back-to-back wins. Gareth Rattray already with three winners this afternoon. And a good chance to make that four here. Snowy Will Rev, a dominant winner in Hobart last start. Atomic Black, 280 out to 360. Finished down the track behind Affamato last start. His individual sectionals were still slick. He got over in 56.60 himself and ran ninth. Just behind the placings of the race won by Schwartz prior to that. And a winner here three starts ago. Vanquish Strider, Hobart winner on Friday night. Ethan Arnott's picked up the drive to remain eligible here. The claiming concession driver, 340 to 4. And another yen at $9. So they're scoring up. So the mobile's on the roll. Race number 7, Snowy Will Rev, 225. To start favourite, Gareth Rattray drives for the Chris Howlett stable in the bright pink and blue stripes. Here we go, race 7. Tassie Wash Stakes. Green light. They're off. Atomic Black left fast. Not a lot of speed from Snowy Will Rev in the early stages. Leonard's get it out wide, showing plenty of toe, looking to cross over. Settling down in third spot was Miss Collane. Back along the inside, Told You Twice from Snowy Will Rev. He's ended up in the 1-1 as Leonard Skinner found the top. Another end just west than centre field from Vanquish Strider and Fleetwood Rock. Entering the home straight just under 1,300 metres to travel.

0: And Leonard Skinner from outside of the front line found the lead and shows the way by a clear Selkie's length over Miss Colan, Atomic Black third. The first three all on the pylons. Snowy Rev, the race favourite, is the first horse without cover from Told You Twice and Avanian in the 1-1, but has two behind. They are the last start, Hobart winner, Vanquish Stride and Fleetwood Rock. 28-1 was the first quarter after a lead time of 4.9, and the 10-year-old gelding Leonard Skinner shows the way by 3.5 metres. Miss Colan leads up the one wide line in second place in Atomic Black third, the inside. Snowy Rev's been niggled out in the 1-1, followed by Told You Twice. Another the end was third last from Vanquish Stride and Fleetwood Rock. 29-5 that second quarter. The half was ran in a slick 57-5. Leonard Skidded leads down the bank straight by 2 metres. Miss Colan is second, Atomic Black third, followed by Snowy Rev. Three back the inside was Told You Twice from Another the end. He's Vanquish Stride taking off 3 and 4 wide, and Fleetwood Rock at the tail. Back straight section, slowest of the race, 29.7. Leonard Skinner shows the way. It's been called upon, but shows out by a neck. Atomic Black left the spot behind the leader, moves up to issue a challenge to the leader. Deeper on the track, Vanquish Stride started to ride on with Another Deanne. Atomic Black grabbed the leader. Another Deanne onto the scene with fresh legs. Another Deanne racing up to Atomic Black. Another Deanne grabbed the lead. Atomic Black not done with the inside. Another the end, and Atomic Black, here's a good go. Oh, photo finish, Atomic Black and Another the end. They've hit it locked together. They were clear from Vanquish Stride. Back in partnership with it would have been Fleetwood Rock. Told You Twice was in that group from Leonard Skinner, Miss Colan and Snow Rev at the tail. 30 seconds for last quarter. The mile rate 156.9. It's a photo. Atomic Black and Another the end. Another the end hit the front, and as soon as he did, Atomic Black just rallied back the inside, and they've hit it locked together. And I'm just not sure. But the judge is number one, Atomic Black. It's 1-9-3-8. 1-9-3-8, Atomic Black. Clearly headed in the straight. Gives Todd Rattray a driving double, a training double for Charlie Castles. 4-year-old girl, son of Soho Lanakai from Modern Chic. As I mentioned, form guide says 9th of 12 in Hobart last start, but his individual last half was in 56.6.
1: Moves deeper into her prep, so third up here, rolling forward with no weight, she could give a sight.
2: 12 is Starfisticated, Alicia Collett.
1: Went back first up at Rose Hill and just sort of held her ground there, but she's had a tick over trial since where she had a good hit out and she looked in good order. So she's another one I expect to improve second up. She gets onto a better surface, but another one that needs luck from that draw.
2: 13 is our second favourite, Cold Brew, with Chad Schofield to ride. A $5 chance in shooting for 3 straight wins.
1: Yeah, he's flying, isn't he? Two starts ago, he was only in a midway. He was a little bit raw still, but he was far too good there. And then he went to a benchmark 78 and off a wide run. I loved the way he let down under 60 kilos to get the better of them. That was 5 weeks ago on a heavy track, so he's been freshened. He comes back to the 1400. He carries only 54 kilos, and he's one that has to step up, but clearly has a lot of upside.
2: He looks the part too, and so does our favourite, the 14 Cross Tasman at $3, Kieran McAvoy for O'Shea and Charlton.
1: Well, he was great last preparation, wasn't he? The 5 runs last prep where he won 3 of them, and then at the end of his prep he was only very narrowly defeated twice to run second. So he's first up here. He's been trialling very well for this. He gets Kieran McAvoy, soft draw, and only 54 kilos.
2: The 15 is Hooligan Tommy. If memory serves me correctly, he won about his first or second race here. He's first up off a freshen up, draws wide as John Van Overman.
1: Yeah, actually, I remember him beating one of Dad's horses one day here, and we were devastated, but he's gone on to race well. He's first up at the back end of last prep. He was slightly unlucky, actually, in the Big Dance wild card when beaten only a length and a half to Viviere. They spelled him off that. He's had 2 trials where he's trialling okay, could run a race with the right run.
2: 16, Jess Party, we heard from Sterling Alexio before. Just the one win from 20 first up.
1: Yeah, it's amazing, isn't it? And he's got multiple group and listed placings, but I imagine has been somewhat of a frustrating horse for connections. He's coming into this off 1 good trial, though, where he looked good. He gets the visors off, low draw, 54 kilos, J40 won't be far away.
2: 17 is I Stole a Merc from the strong Bjorn Baker stable. Has to be a contender. Over the odds at 17s.
1: Yeah, obviously they're chasing Big Dan's like they were last preparation, where he didn't have much luck when he was a beaten favourite in the Mudgee Cup. He's racing well this time around. He's a very genuine horse that maybe just needs to find a touch more to get the better of some of these.
2: Great to see the Goulburn Galloper Tickle Belly gainer start, the 18.
1: Yeah, well, she's just such an honest mare, isn't she? She's certainly reached her level, I would say, but she rolls forward. She's 2 from 2 at the track and she makes her own luck.
2: 19 is Watson, another one of the powerful stables, Waterhouse and Bot.
1: Well, he's drawn just inside of Tickle Belly. They'll be coming across together. I'm not sure what to make of him. I thought he was obviously good winning first up at Canterbury, and then last start he had excuses when posted wide under 60 kilos, but I thought he was a little underwhelming, beaten 2 lengths to exit fee. Finds a harder race. He's got to go an extra furlong, but he does carry no weight.
2: And rounding us out is the outsider, San Marito, jumps from the inside, Siren Fall.
1: Yeah, awfully hard to have here.
2: As I see, Will Friedman was there. Around the barriers, around the back there, over at the 1400 metres, and this is an outstanding field. A good crowd on hand here to watch this Goulburn Cup. 200,000 win, and you're in the big dance. Now, as we take a look at the market, not too much has changed here. There's big odds about some of these runners, though, especially the top one, Travolta, $51. Mickey's Medal, $51. Then we go down to some of the favoured runners, DeLucci Boulevard, for Tyler Schiller at $6. $7.50 into $6. And then we have Noblesse, who's at $7.50 as well. Should be hard enough to beat. We've got Noblesse, as I said, at $7.50. And then we go to a few of the outsiders. Then we'll go down to Cole Brood, horse number 13 at $5, out from $4, and Cross Tasman at $13 as well. So this is a terrific race. The major stables are really well represented here, and it's great to see them all on hand. And there's some contenders come up from Victoria, everywhere, for this race today. So Noblesse represents Price and Nick Kent Jr. Dylan Gibbons to ride, Kayla's selection. What are we expecting? Tough race.
3: Yeah, it is a tough race. It always attracts some good horses, being a Big Dance eligibility race. It's just probably not the reason why we're here, but it's an added bonus. It's just the perfect kickoff point for her. I think she's been trialling up sharper than she has in the past. And.

0: To be easy, they're all there.
1: Yeah, that's it, exactly right. So there's plenty of speed midfield and finishing off the race. I know it is firming up out there, which probably isn't advantageous to her winning the race, but the way she's been going at home and the way she's been trialling, as I said, the expectation is that she's rounding off her race and starting off what looks to be a fruitful campaign.
0: Yeah, well, we hope you go well. I know this is probably not your biggest sign, but I tell you what, win and you're in the big one.
1: Yeah, exactly right. So as I said, it's an added bonus to get into the big dance, and if that's the case, then we might be there.
0: Good to see you up here.
1: Thank you.
0: Yeah, terrific chance, Kayla, and there's plenty of contenders here as well as these runners circle around. The 14 is our favourite, remains solid in the market. They're at $3 ahead of the 13 Cold Brew, $5.50. So these horses are very much in form, Kayla.
2: Yeah, they certainly are. We've spoken at length today, Geordie, about the depth of this year's Goulburn Cup, but you obviously have the favourite here in Cross Tasman. He was excellent the whole way through last prep. How's he returned?
3: Yeah, he's come back in really good order. Obviously, it's been 6 months since his last start, but he's had two really good trials, and John and Tom have done a really good job getting him fit and ready for today's event.
2: And we've seen him be effective on all sorts of surfaces, but he'll appreciate this firm track first up.
3: He probably would prefer a bit of toe in the ground, to be honest with you, but he's such a versatile horse. Yeah, he can do... I think he's had 5 starts, 3 wins on it, so, yeah.
2: Nice to get Kieran McAvoy down.
3: Kieran, yes, very good to have him out here. He's been working on the horse throughout the week, and he's been very happy with his work. He weights really well today. I don't think he's ever been this light before, and, you know, hopefully he puts him in a good position, and he'll be effective late.
2: Yeah, and where would you like to see him in that good position from the nice low draw?
3: Kieran, it depends how well he jumps and how fast I want to go, but, you know, he'll have him wherever he's happy, I guess, whether that's 5 pair back, midfield, or whatever he wants. Get him in a peeling position, and he'll be very effective late.
2: All right, best of luck.
3: Thank you very much.
0: Some terrific horses have won this race over many, many years. We can't remember a better Goulburn Cup field, and that's indicative of the prize money, $200,000 and a spot in the $3 million big dance. And you run second, you're in the little dance, and it's worth a mil or two as well. So what a great concept it is. Cross Tasman is our favourite at $290, ahead of the 13 here, Cold Brew. Out on the drift a little bit, $4 out to $5.50. Then we go to the 5, which has had its admirers, Delisi Boulevard. Only won the 2 so far, but $7.50 into $6.50 as these runners start to load up. Cold Brew's still out the back there. Good luck to all the connections here. So much at stake. This is our feature race on Sky Thoroughbred Central today. We're almost right on start time. Cross Tasman marginally ahead of Cold Brew. Tactics vital here. We've seen some quality racing here today. We've already had the running of the Guy Wilder, the Graham Spackman, and this is our feature. These horses just about to finalise the loading process here. So horse number 14 remains our favourite at $3 ahead of the 13 there, Cold Brew, who's been racing in dynamic form, Cold Brew. He's just been winning and winning and winning, and that's what you need for this sort of race. He's won 3 of his past 4 starts, career-wise, 11 starts, 5 wins. Terrific record, and Cross Tasman similar, 9 starts, 4 wins, and jockey Kieran McAvoy 1-for-1. There's our trophies for the Goulburn Cup, so much at stake. Look at that honour roll. If you get a chance, go down and have a look at that later on. The names on that are a who's who of racing. They're over there at the 1400 metres. This is the big one of the day. It's the Goulburn Australia Goulburn Cup.
4: Up goes Mickey's Medal. San Marino drawn the inside, and here is Starfisticated to complete the line. Stand by. $200,000 Goulburn Cup carrying big dance eligibility. And they're racing now. Madatsu, welcome to the show. Out the back, beginning well, was Arbalore. Cross Tasman's about 6th early, and Cold Brew at his side. They settle down. Arbalore going quickly with Watson, Tickle Belly. Cold Brew drives up there. DeClicci Boulevard's pretty close. Then Cross Tasman, followed by San Marino, Noble as Just Party. Starfisticated 3 wide with a bit of cover around the outside of I Stole a Merc. Then Travolta, Hooligan Tommy, followed by

0: away back on the inside as they approach the 550. Cross Tasman in a good snowball as Starfisticated. They come to the turn, 400 metres to run. Tickle Belly, the local, one in front of Watson Arbalore. Cole Brews on the scene and running home. Down the outside comes Cross Tasman to Clichy Boulevard. And Just Party sneaks up near the fence. 200 metres to go. Just Party getting through. Cross Tasman wide out. Watson to Clichy Boulevard. They reach the 100. Just Party, Cross Tasman, Just Party. Just Party is going to win the Goulburn Cup from Cross Tasman to Clichy Boulevard. Not sure fourth. Welcome to the show. Flew home after missing the kick. He's in a camera with I Stole a Merc. Then Travolta, followed by Mickey's Medal, Cold Brew, Tickle Belly, Starfisticated, Noble As, Hooligan Tommy, Arbalore, Madatsu and San Marino.
1: Well, it promised to be an outstanding race, and that's exactly what it was. And Just Party, only the second win of his career. But if you're going to win one, this son of Justifier has just earned a spot in the big dance, and he's paid $13.90. Jay Ford combining with Ryan and Alexio to take it out, making the most of a perfect run up the inside. Cross Tasman, he was gallant. I reckon he was out at the 200 metres. Kaylee just keep digging deep. Delici Boulevard, the best of the Waller runners at 240. And Watson, who was always up on the speed, running fourth. What a race, 16, 14, 5 and 19.
2: Yeah, that is a great result, isn't it? As you mentioned, start 21 today. His only win prior to today came at his second start back in March of 2024. But we know how good he is at his best. As I said, multiple group and listed place getter. And today, off the back of one trial, he was perfectly presented, aided by a lovely ride there by Jay Ford. He got the benefit of a nice soft draw, but he never went around a horse. His tempo was on. They went very quick, obviously, with Tickle Belly working to find the front. And with horses, when the on-speed runners started tiring, the other horses started making their run, it just started clearing a bit of a passage for Just Party, who's been far too good there for Gerald Ryan, Sterling Alexa Yard and Jay Ford.
1: They ran quick time too. That was set up by Tickle Belly, 120.87. It was half a length by a neck, and Tickle Belly setting up that speed. Our winner just able to sit in behind him, and that would go close, you would think, to pretty quick for these sort of conditions today. So what a performance that was, 34.59, and the big one of the day here, Kirsten, taken out by a horse that wasn't really fancied in Just Party, and they'll party all night.
3: Partying all night indeed. A cracking effort from Just Party. Jay Ford will be delighted.

0: McClay. Okay, Narromine Cup time. Let's head to Ben Walker.
1: $50,000 Three Rivers Machinery Narromine Cup. We did originally have a field of 12. We're down to 8 now with that late scratching of Lockdown Gamble. So the first horse we'll take a look at is the 2, Prince of Sorts, trained by Alan Keogh, Shannon Llewellyn in the saddle. They combined for a winner earlier in the program. I think this is the one they came out for, though. It's had the 3 runs this time in at Doomben, Wyong and Newcastle. There's been merit in all of the runs. Gets the inside draw. Does have to lug 61 kilos, but is a winner of 5 of 25 overall. Should get its chance up on speed. Another on-speed type is the 3, Stockholm, trained by Clint London.

8 is Del Rico, another one for Jane Clement. She's got 3 in it. 5th at Louth, beaten 13.8 lengths. But prior to that, had been close up in the Colli Cup behind another stablemate in Castle Bar Road. Heavy Vanderhoven to take the ride here. It will be suited by the improving tracks. That 5 goes on heavy and hasn't really figured, but on surfaces better than that, that's when its best runs come. The 9, Rebel's Edge, Jake Pracey Holmes and Cassie Stummer combine, a winner of 7 from 65, 16 minor placings, over 260,000 in prize money, and good in a benchmark 66 at Muswellbrook last time out, beating all bar Invasive Dreams. That was a bit of a return to form for the 8-year-old, and gets its chance from the cosy draw there with the wild man aboard. The 10 is Unreal Expectation. Well fancied in the market. Is only winner of 2 races, but does have 7 minors mixed in there. Comes out of that Invasive Dreams race last time out as well, where it was beaten 2.5 lengths. Michaela Weir in the saddle today. Has placed 3 times over the mile in the past. All right, we're less than 2 minutes away from start time here for the feature event, the Narromine Gold Cup. Won last year by Indifference for Brett and Georgie Kavanagh. And Braith Knock was in the saddle. Now, we do have a protest as well coming out of Kilcoy. I am just getting some confirmation. It is 5th against 1st. Now, the numbers were 8, 5, and a dead heat between 1 and 4 for 3rd. But the protest is 5th against 1st. So the 5th horse protesting against the winner, which was Egyptian's Reward. It was your $2 favourite as well. So 5th against 1st at the alleging interference at the 200-metre point there at Kilcoy. So if you're on the 5, don't give up if you were on Starwood at a massive price, because if that's upheld, you'll become the winner. 6, 2, 5, and 9, my numbers here in the cup. I've gone the way of Shadow Danes. Had 5 runs back now this time in. Was very good when dropping in trip last time. I think much better suited stepping up in trip here today. Back up to the

0: and Philippe Vigoureux. So it'll go off as your favourite betting. It's now been usurped by the 10. Shadow Dane's been well supported as well. It's been sevens into 550 the last few minutes. So 6-2, 5-9 for me for his call of the 2026 edition of the Cup. Here's Col Hodges.
1: Here comes Red Beryl to join them on the outside. They're about set to go here. Red lights on. Stand by. All set. Racing now. Princess Thoughts jump maybe just in front of Rebel's Edge. And McClay was quickly into third, Unreal Expectation. Travelling on the outside of Del Rico. Shadow Dane gets back now. Red Beryl over on its outside, and Stockholm was last of all. So Prince of Thoughts takes on the back of the 1,300. Out by a length and a half to Rebel's Edge. Lying third. Over on the inside there was... going around the outside now was Stockholm. McClay was in a nice spot running fourth, a 2.5 length back then. Came Unreal Expectation, being followed then by Del Rico. As they wheel down the back, Red Beryl is around the outside, and Shadow Dane was last of all. So Princess Thoughts is going to lead Stockholm as they come towards the 800. They're up by 2.5 lengths. Rebel's Edge was next, followed by Unreal Expectations, starting to make some ground. McClay was over on the rail. Del Rico, Shadow Dane, they start their runs from the back of the field, and Red Beryl is back with them as they race towards the 500 metre mark. And here is Princess Thoughts taken on now by Stockholm. Shadow Dane is looming on.

0: The sword's tackled now by Shadow Dane. Shadow Dane had gone up pretty, looking at danger. Prince of Swords is fighting back. Shadow Dane on the outside, Unreal Expectation. Prince of Swords, Shadow Dane is going to the lead now. Shadow Dane has started to draw away, and Shadow Dane raced home to win here. Oh, close go for second, Unreal Expectation and Prince of Swords, then Del Rico, followed in by Rebel's Edge. A fair way back then came McClay. In behind them would have been Stockholm. Red Beryl was just up in front of them.
1: Oh, Shadow Dane. Geez, that was a good ride by Liam Blanche. He was out the back and he just trucked into it. The gaps opened up. He put the horse through the gap. It ended up making a pretty long, sustained run, Shadow Dane. But back up in trip today, rock hard, fit, sixth run this preparation. And it'll win for Michael Mulholland under the urgings of Liam Blanche. Now, I fancy Unreal Expectations will beat Prince of Swords in that photo for second, and Del Rico finishes in fourth. Michael Mulholland make his way over. He's on strapping duties. He's the king of the country cups out here, and I'd say you'll get a bit of satisfaction out of that. The horse's preparation has just built nicely into today.
2: Yeah, it was. That run at Dubbo just let him into this one. And the kid rode him well, like Liam Blanche. Didn't panic on him, and that's the main thing on it with him.
1: You would have been pretty cosy in the run. He tracked into the race nicely, and he got going a long way out, but the horse was just cruising into the race, not over expending any energy.
2: No, and he's, like I said, his fifth run in, he's pretty fit, so he could take off a little bit earlier, yeah.
1: You got a couple of happy owners up there as well, which is always nice.
2: Yeah, they owe me dinner now.
1: Well done, mate.
2: Right, thank you.
3: So the Quiet Immortal just into 4:20 now, putting a bit of separation on Jenny and Tiber, who's just pushed out from being 4:60 and still on that number, apologies. 4:80 has been as well prior to that. King and Canto goes into $5. So it's a wide open betting race and punters are having a nibble at a few. As I mentioned, King and Canto has gone 6:50 into fives in recent times. Queen Armagina was 5:50 now to $6. So only the four runners in single figure quotes, but not a whole lot separating them in the market. 12 cents of deductions. Chances are you're about to lose. For free and confidential support, number, website on screen.
4: Jenny and Tube has been the one, since market opened, has been the best back. Where do you think she'll be in the run?
5: I think she'll be back, midfield, sort of looking to stalk and hit the line strongly. That'd be both where my selections would be. I don't think they've got the speed to go with them early, but there should be good pace in this race. But I'm hoping it'll be either Jenny and Tube or Queen Amangina launching late.
4: We'll get both of those running for us in the pot. Hopefully we can put a little bit more money back in before we try and blast out in the last. Making a good line, let's take it to Adam for his call.
6: Dance Lady, who gets blinkers first time, moves up into her stall. Immortalised, Jason Warren's camp looking for their third win of the afternoon. The Quiet Immortal, Sheer Lunacy, Ryan Houston wearing a blue coloured cap there, with Ben Brisbane having a couple of runners in the race. King and Canto has joined them. Ashatay about to load, and that will leave Queen Amangina, Jenny and Tiber, and Black Frost. So the starter heads around here.

0: Black Frost, a middle gate. Jenny and Tiber out. Bloody start. They're ready. And away they go. Dance Lady was slow out. Asher Tay and Boss Boy, two of the quicker ones into stride. They led together with Immortalized a half length away between them. Queen Imogene is out deeper. Black Frost is prominent as well. And then North Terrace, Vision Thing, Dance Lady, Sheer Lunacy, Venus Shock, one of the wider runners, a couple away to the Quiet Immortal, King Encanto, and Jenny and Tiba is the last one passing the 1,200. Queen Amangina galloped to the lead, two lengths to Boss Boy, Asher Tay in third. And then fourth is Immortalized, but is fighting the rider a little bit. North Terrace out deeper. Black Frost, another one pretty keen. And then Vision Thing, Venus Shock and Dance Lady. Two lengths away to Sheer Lunacy, King Encanto, the Quiet Immortal. And a length and a half to Jenny and Tiba. So inside the 800. And it's Queen Amangina, about a length leader from Boss Boy. Two lengths away, third is Immortalized, with North Terrace and Asher Tay. A length away then to Black Frost. Follow Dance Lady, Vision Thing, and then King Encanto. Further back to Venus Shock, Sheer Lunacy, the Quiet Immortal with a lot to do, and so too Jenny and Tiba. She's last. 400 left to go. And it's Queen Amangina, Boss Boy a length away. Then Immortalized and Asher Tay, North Terrace, Vision Thing. Out wider is Black Frost starting to emerge with King Encanto, Sheer Lunacy, and then Jenny and Tiba. There's many hopes. 200 to go, where it's Immortalized who took a narrow lead. Here's Sheer Lunacy running on with King Encanto. Canto, and then up along the inside, the Quiet Immortal starting to stretch out late. Sheer Lunacy, King Encanto from the Quiet Immortal. It's Sheer Lunacy who'll win it. Sheer Lunacy defeats King Encanto narrowly, and third, the Quiet Immortal. Jenny and Tiba's rocketed home out wide in a photo for fourth with Queen Amangina. Then Dance Lady, followed by Immortalized and Boss Boy, North Terrace, and then Asher Tay with Black Frost. Back behind them to Venus Shock and Vision Thing about the last one in. So it's Sheer Lunacy, number seven, who'll get over the top of King Encanto to win it narrowly. Does look like the Quiet Immortal will sneak through along the inside into third, just in front of Queen Amangina. A busy finish. Ben Brisbane with first and third, I suspect. And it's Sheer Lunacy, the lesser fancied of his stable pair in the race, that'll win at about $16. Seven, Sheer Lunacy, the winner, is an eight-year-old by Poissons de Lune for Ben Brisbane and Ryan Houston taking the ride. And defeats King Encanto, number 10, who's run well without winning again, by Per Encanto for Andrew Dale and T.O. Nugent. The Quiet Immortal, number four, is by I Am Immortal, Ben Brisbane and Lockie King.
1: In for fourth. Just going back to the previous race, we had a dual protest. It was very messy at the top of the straight when the horse outside the leader, Champagne, held out or lugged out badly and took Egyptian's Reward wider on the track, and the backwash went back to Resolute Lady, horse number 10, and the jockey of Resolute Lady, Rob Thorburn, fired in a protest against the equal dead heater for third, Champagne, and the winner, Egyptian's Reward. Now, both protests have been dismissed, but obviously we'll have to have a look at the replay of that race, but it sounds as if Resolute Lady in race 7 may have been very unlucky. Okay, they are moving into line here. Kirsten, as we quickly go back to you, Final Voyage has been pretty firm in the last half an hour and remains a short price favourite.
2: Does indeed, Damien. Final Voyage opened at $2.40 this morning, $2.20 now, the shortest price it's been all day. Copper Star certainly worth a mention, $5 to $4.60. At $5.50 is Jerev. Roaring Success, taking advantage of that rails draw, wraps up the runners in single figure odds at $7. But punters are hoping that Final Voyage can take advantage of the 2 kilo claim off her back. The 7-year-old Spirit of Boom mare, who last ran just under 2 weeks ago to play second at Dalby in Class 3 company, 1.5 lengths behind Straight Blast. Slightly weaker class this time and rates very highly here, looking to measure up. And Archie McComb in the saddle, he's been riding in fantastic form as of late, the young star. So very much excited to continue to see him succeed in his career. Loading well for the eighth event, let's head to Anthony Collins for the call.
3: And Jardin de Lee to come up as well. And we'll be right to go. Any old tick of the clock for this, the eighth event. Jardin de Lee's go.

Here's Koga Ninja. So both the previous race. Lights are on. Gates are back racing. Final Voyage was away about third. Jana Deleuze and Copper Star Match Motors. They link down past the Bobbane.

0: Way, and they've broken clear by two, Final Voyage and Copper Star and Eckaway. They're followed by Duke of Lancaster and also Jareve is already inside. Three lengths away to Koga Ninja. A similar margin to both Boyd & Mello and Roaring Success is back last of all as they approach the bend with about 400 metres now from the judge. Yard in the lead just in front, but here comes Final Voyage, the race favourite, kick to the lead. Final Voyage with a rider going for the doctor out by about a length and a quarter now over Yard in the lead back to second. Copper Star followed by Duke of Lancaster. Then came Jareve, who's boxing on close to the inside. Final Voyage is just in front. Jardin Delise is inch by inch trying to peg it back. Final Voyage! Final Voyage beats the flying Copper Star. Jardin Delise, Jareve, Roaring Success, Duke of Lancaster. Acacia next. Then came Koga Ninja and Boyd & Mello. Last runner in.
1: Yes, nice ride. Archie McComb taking the two off. He's riding so well at the moment. And it continues the great run that favourites are having here at Kilcoy this afternoon. 10 Final Voyage at 250 and 120 has been able to hang on and beat a very game Copper Star. When he got to the outside, that's him in those red colours. He really knuckled down and made a dive late, but he's definitely missed. The early leader, number 9, Jardin Delise, I think, has held on to get third. And fourth home will be number 2, Jareve, with around about a half a length by a neck between first, second and third. Jareve a close-up fourth and Duke of Lancaster in fifth place. But well done to Archie McComb. He's riding really well.
2: To 441, Ree Georgie Wood, 420 out to 858, James Cagney at 9. 9, Chamonix at $10, next best in betting. So the gate is in position. So the mobile is in position here, race number 8. Nutrien Ag Supplies Pace. Art Huntsman favourite, $2.90 into $2. Was a really good second behind Watch Your Back here, two runs back. And reproduced that form with a dominant win in Hobart last week. Jordan Chibnall takes the drives, $2.90 into $2, but a lot of that move has been in the last 90 seconds or so. Five Watch Your Back, $5 into $4.20. Put him as the on-top selection. He won at Bendigo in 154.9, three starts ago. Did over race here, two runs back when finishing down the track before a last start win. Ree Georgie Wood, 850. James Cagney at 9, next best in betting. If you're looking for something at longer odds, I'm a little needy. I don't know if his form's good enough to win this race, but $7 a place, certainly attractive. He was in the Raider Stakes series in a couple of his recent starts before finishing down the track. Now we do have a loose horse thundering into the home straight here. And that is your favourite, Art Huntsman. So Art Huntsman is coming down the home straight driverless at a solid speed. So the clerks of the course, one's behind him and the others is positioning up in the back straight. Driver Jordan Chibnall, I cannot see. She may have gone into the ambulance for some observation. So this horse is entering the back straight, Art Huntsman, and he's gone straight past the clerk of the course. So all other drivers certainly alert of a situation and has been caught. So Art Huntsman's been caught by the clerk of the course, but we're going to have a little bit of a delay here. So I'll pass it back to all relays.

0: had $1.95 on Bet Nation and placed in its two runs prior to that as well. Has been as low as $1.90 in the market. Wenderee, flame next to the name though, is the market mover on Bet Nation. $8.50 into $5.50. First up and has a decent first up record. Wandering Eye and River Clyde both at $8.50 to be on the second lines of betting. Chances are you're about to lose. 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
1: So we've got an odds on favourite here just. We did see $1.60 pop go under two races ago at Port Augusta today. Wenderee's given a good chance as well. What's the fluctuations?
2: I'm suggesting the one will keep drifting.
1: Okay.
2: I think if you want to back the one, you've got 3 minutes. The way things are trending on Betfair and the exchange, it's sort of
1: at the evens now.
2: Yeah, it's sort of like 2:30. So I think it'll just keep drifting at this point. The one that looks like it's firming up and starting to light up with a number of bookmakers is the two, Wenderee. It's the one that's sort of just gone $4.80, $5 with some bookmakers. There's still plenty of $5.50 out there. But it looks to be the one that's gathering momentum as we get closer to the start. So that would be my prediction, that the two will keep firming. Yet now it comes $5 with most bookmakers, and they're the favourite, just pushes out a touch. $2.10, some bookmakers getting it at $2.15, $2.20. So,
1: all right,
2: so I reckon $2.20 might be about the maximum price you'll get with Sacred Chord, and probably $5.50 to $4.80 is where the two will land.
1: So Wenderee, the two, trained by Wayne Brown. Numbers for Lincoln Moore, who's done the form for racing.com. He is with the favourite, the easing favourite, Sacred Chord, to beat the three, Wandering Eye, 6 and 5. So 1, 3, 6 and 5 for those who are having a play. Any moves? Is that drift on the favourite? What's occurring at Bet Nation here as well, Sam?
0: Yeah, 2:05 now and doesn't look like halting anytime soon. Wenderee might get a little shorter and not much happening in and behind all of that. $8.50 still for River Clyde, and Lord Morton wasn't far away last start.
2: Yeah, just a little bit late money. It looks like River Clyde's attracting some. Just sort of went $8 with some bookmakers. Looks like Bet Nation just went to $8.
0: Just gone $8 now, yeah. Yep.
2: So a bit of money for the bit of money around for the eight late. If I was looking for two horses that I wanted to follow, if they were looking to follow the firmers away from the favourite, I'd be sort of aiming towards the two and the eight. They look to be the fancies as we get closer to the start.
1: All right, there's a bit of value.
3: $5.50. James Cagney $5.50. Chamonix $6. Can Feel the Fury $6.50. And Let's Go Bro at $10. That's the revised fixed odds market with Art Huntsman, the late scratching. Nutrien Ag Supplies pace, 2,200 metres, race 8. There's the green light. They're off and pacing. Let's Go Bro, deep on the track, began fast. We Georgie Wood, Soho Tuxedo are showing speed. I'm a Little Needy, caught three wide, being restrained. From James Cagney, Chamonix, watch your back, three wide, but he's been carted back behind I'm a Little Needy, and back towards the tail end of the field was Can Feel the Fury. So heading to the back, and Let's Go Bro from outside of the front line found the top, shows the way by a clear sulky's length. We Georgie Woody's second. Third was James Cagney, followed by Soho Tuxedo. I'm a Little Needy was next from Chamonix. Second last, Can Feel the Fury, and Watch Your Back was taken out to the tail. By the mile mark, lead time Emma Fording 42.5, and that was recorded by Let's Go Bro. Shows the way, a clear sulky's length from Wee Georgie Wood. James Cagney third, Soho Tuxedo fourth. They're all on the pylons. I'm a Little Needy was the first horse without cover, and inclined over Racer Touch, followed by Chamonix in the 1-1. Can Feel the Fury was next, and Watch Your Back at the tail end. Entering the front straight, just over 1,200 metres left to travel. And Let's Go Bro, the 7-year-old gelding, shows the way. Still by a clear sulky's length margin.
4: But De Lung in that group as well. We had around the outside comes Inner Sanctum. So resetting on top on the outside here is Wandering Eye. In between is the Mariner, and back on the inside, River Clyde. Lord Morton with Inner Sanctum in that group with Sengoki, Casper De Lung along with Wenderee, Sacred Court along the inside in traffic with Sports Choice up to the turn. 300 metres to run. On the outside, Wandering Eye away here by a length. Over the Mariner trying to kick up along the inside.

0: side, Tua waving, Lord mourning, and Sacred Chord trying to run on with Sports Choice. The Mariner, Wandering Eye going at it. The Mariner lifting along the inside. The Mariner will get the nod over Wandering Eye. Third will be Sports Choice in front of Sacred Chord, Lord mourning with Wendaree. Then we go back to Inner Sanctum, Sengoki, River Clyde, and Casper DeLune was out the back.
1: Away, James Cagney, a further 10 back to Can Feel the Fury. Let's Go Bros first into the straight. Wee Georgie Wood, the main danger, of about a metre and a half to pick up. Let's Go Bro in front from Wee Georgie Wood, who's trying hard the outside, but it's still Let's Go Bro. Wee Georgie Wood still coming the outside. Let's Go Bro in front, a neck the margin, and Let's Go Bro will lead all the way to defeat Wee Georgie Wood. James Cagney third, followed in by Can Feel the Fury. Charmony, one of the next ones from Soho Tuxedo. Watch your back. And I'm a little needy, home in 30.5. Let's Go Bro, number 7. Taken to the lead from barrier 6 after the early scratching. Or the pre-race scratching. Was taken straight to the lead where Georgie Woods issued a strong challenge late. But Let's Go Bro's been able to cling on. 12.40 and 3.20. Wee Georgie Wood for second, 190, and James Cagney at $1.60. The interim placings are 7, 1, 8, and 6. 7, 1, 8, and 6 in a race time of 2:43.1. Mile rating 159.3, and a 58.7 last half mile. 1.1 of a metre, the winning margin, 5.8, separating second and third. Let's Go Bro bounces back into the winner's list. A 7-year-old gelding set of 4, Stars Shark from Electrical Storm. Win number 12, start 73. First win in 11 starts this season. It had been unplaced in all 10 before this victory this afternoon. Wee Georgie Wood second, number 1. Gareth Rattray driving for Heath Zipka. 8, James Cagney third. Dylan Ford driving for Wayne Yole, fourth into 6. Can Feel the Fury. So 7, 1, 8 and 6. 2:43.1 the gross time. 159.3 the mile rate. 58.7 the last half mile. 1.1 of a metre by 5.8.
2: Which is feedback. Jake Cleary with a few runners today. Siren Fork takes it forward. This is one of our rufflies. But Restless Spirit is our favourite at $2.50 ahead of the 8 here. Which is Glenn's Legacy at $3.50. And then we go to the 3, which is Overshadow. The last start winner of a Super Maiden there on the Illawarra Grange track, it's at $5. So we've got about 4 or 5 out. Good luck if you're alive in that quaddie. It's going to pay well. For the last time today, we'll go to Luke Marlowe.
3: Strong type, Restless Spirit. And gee, Let Go at Forbes. Last time out, coming from back. Showed a very good turn of foot, so he just might be a progressive type here for Keith Dryden and Libby Snowden. We're about to find out. 3:40, Glenn's Legacy. It's Chad Schofield today. There he is moving up.

daylight for Scott Collings. Have a shadow. And $8 about Brucey. Gets a nose roll on. He's a big gangly type Brucey, still green. Galactic Force moves up. Cup won by Just Party in the previous. We're set to go. And they're racing now. Restless Spirit out the back. Showing speed was Brucey. Glenn's Legacy goes up there as well. Not far away is Overshadow, but wide. Skirmish is pushing up. Followed by Truce. Drifting back then was Shuttering. Feedback. Restless Spirit on the outside looking to try and slot in. He just wanted to get a little keen into the first turn at the 1,000 metres. And last of all is Galactic Force. Genuine Tempo set by Brucey off the back, leading one length. Overshadow up there second, followed by Skirmish. And Glenn's Legacy gets a lovely trail. It's in fourth spot, switching off nicely. Further back was Truce, then Shuddering. Restless Spirit gives them about six lengths head start. Followed by Feedback, and the last one is Galactic Force. The field bunching up here as they come to the turn. Brucey the leader. He's a half length in front of Overshadow, Glenn's Legacy. Now Restless Spirit is coming around them. He's got to the outside. Early in the straight, Brucey in front. From Overshadow, no run Skirmish. Restless Spirit with it all to do. Glenn's Legacy boxes on. It's Overshadow going up to Brucey. Skirmish gets the rails run now. It's a bit of a threat here. Skirmish coming after Overshadow. 100 metres to go. Overshadow just in front of Skirmish. They're driving to the line. Give it to Skirmish. From Overshadow in a photo. Third in was Glenn's Legacy. Fourth in was Restless Spirit. He never really was likely. Further back in the field was...

0: Jay, steering that horse up the inside like he did with his cup winner as well. Out Overshadow, terrific again for the third. Glenn's Legacy and Restless Spirit was good, but just couldn't make up the ground. So 5, 3, 8 and 10.
1: That was the same ride as the ride we saw in the cup too,
0: exactly,
1: wasn't
0: the same.
1: I thought he wanted to track with a bit of give, but on top of the ground, back in grade, he was too good. Overshadow was good though, wasn't she, stepping out of maiden grade. Thought Glenn's Legacy was good, running into third, rolling around a bit, and Restless Spirit got back and found the line okay, maybe one to follow.
0: Yeah, that concludes a fantastic day of racing here. Kirsten, that quaddie will pay quite well. I hope everyone has enjoyed the coverage. We've enjoyed being here on track. Enjoy the rest of your weekend, everyone. Good afternoon.
2: Here at Goulburn, a cracking day there. For the Goulburn Cup, 8 of the best, close for first and second. Luke Marlowe, your race caller, thought it went to the 5 Skirmish over the 3 Overshadow. But we will cross-check with the team. And as soon as we get the thumbs up, we'll put the dividends up on your screen. There they are, 5, 3, 8 and 10. Skirmish over Overshadow in the photo finish. OK, let's move to Narromine for the lucky last. Final leg of the quaddie is a benchmark 58 over the 1,300. Very close in the market here. 10 cents separating the likes of Take the Chance and Demarcate as we head over to Ben Walker to wrap up the card.
3: Thanks, Kirsten. The final event on the program here is over the 1,300. It's benchmark 58. 12 runners to go around. Gary Lund's got two engaged, and the first of them is Lady Tino, the top weight. 64 kilos for this mare. She resumes from a spell. She's had one trial to get ready. She's better known over longer trips, so whatever she does today, she'll improve on. It's a big weight for a horse first up with only one trial under their belt, and I'll be watching for her once she gets out to a mile and further. The two, Demarcate, racing very, very well. It was an enormous run at Gunnedah last time, near last on the turn in a pretty decent class three, and closed off well to be beaten two lengths behind Live to Rise, who's a really nice type herself. Draw doesn't help again today. You'd imagine that they probably ride for a bit of luck, but he's racing very, very well. Three is Palantino Swinger. Janelle Galea at Heavy Vanderhoven combined. This horse, this mare was a winner three starts back. That was a Dubbo over 1,100 metres. It's been to Scone and Gunnedah since. Actually comes out of the same race as Demarcate last time out and was beaten 3.5 by Demarcate on that occasion. So has that margin to turn around on a key rival, but I think the horse is ticking along pretty well. The four, Billabong Rose, was fantastic. First up there at Dubbo. Was second there, beaten in a photo finish behind Frankie Shout. Didn't have a trial leading into that. You'd imagine from the good draw today, they're positive. Parker up near the speed somewhere and should be hard to gun down. Five is out. The six is the Confidant for Todd Smith. Izzy Neal was the last start winner at Forbes. Very narrow, deceptive photo, beating Proper 12 on that occasion. That was the second win of his career, and he was able to settle up on speed and just keep rolling. He's by So You Think, so you'd imagine they look to adopt similar tactics today. Invasive, the seven, lines up for start number 36, finished seventh on the home track last time out behind Divine Conclusion. That was off the back of a good run at Dubbo the start prior as well. He's ticking along okay. He just needs luck in his races, and the barrier does make it a bit tricky. The eight, Take the Chance. Kenny Dunbar and Michael Lynch combined with this mare by Shalar, who's had the 27 starts, two wins, eight minors, was good behind Alabama Hussey the last time we saw her. That was at Bathurst over the 1,300 metres. Prior to that, close up behind Moonzone, who ran very, very well earlier in the day. Number nine, Jade Division.
2: Just pausing there from the Narromine yard to turn our attention to the last at Kilcoy, final leg of the quaddie. Damien, as we head to you for your final thoughts.
4: Yeah, they're moving in quickly here. My numbers are 16, 2, 3 and 8. Looking for a bit of value with 16, Lord Danilo. I think they might be all in here. Best backed runner is number 8, Privilova. Here's Anthony Collins for the calls.
5: Race 9, Kilcoy. And this is the Vietnam Vets Cup. Benchmark 55 handicap. Ready to jump. Lights flash. Movement out wide. They stand now, racing. Privilova from the inside, fast away with also Aziza. Uluwa 2, Drial goes forward, followed by Perionde and also Successes Magic. But Drial is going to rip across and burn to the front. Towards the first turn, Drial led the way by a length. Successes Magic's wide, followed then by Von B. Privilova's over on the fence. Uluwa 2 next, Aziza shuffle back. Then came Lord Danilo, racing there in a rearward position. Also Perionde and Polignia's last of all. Drial in front, coming down past the 800, led the charge by Nelly.

0: Two lengths here, Driala. Over in second position was Privalava, followed by Von B, and then came Uluwatu, Successes Magic, and two off to Aziza, a touch worse than centre field. Three parts back to Poligny with Lord Danilo, and Periodi is last of all. So Driala waiting for no one, off the back straight, 600 metres from the judge, got away by five lengths. Over in second position there was Privalava, then came Von B, and also Uluwatu, and also Successes Magic. Kendra Driala keep going underneath the big weight. Down the side of the track. Coming back to the field, Driala led to the turn by 2.5. Into second was Privalava giving chase, followed then by Uluwatu, and then came Von B and also Lord Danilo, and Periodi heads the others. Homeward bound, Driala in front, not for long. Privalava ranges up on the outside, and also Uluwatu, Driala, Privalava, Driala and Privalava up on the outside, and here's the line. They split it. Privalava beats home Driala. Third, Lord Danilo, Uluwatu next. Then came Aziza. Further back to Von B and also Periodi. Well back there in the end to Poligny, and Successes Magic was the last runner in.
1: I think the 8 gets it on the outside. It does. Privalava, 340, 170. Driala, 220. Lord Danilo, $1.70. Uluwatu in the fourth spot. 8-1, 16-2 as we wrap up at Kilcoy. And thank Damien Courtney very much for his help across the 9-race card. Speaking of 9 races, let's wrap up at Narromine for the final leg of the quaddy and join Ben Walker for his thoughts in the lucky last.
2: Thanks for that, Kirsten. Yeah, we're still alive in the quaddy too. So just having a look at the dividends. If you followed my quaddy, Demarcate pays 427, Billabong Rose pays 956, or Firestorm Boy pays 3,000. So good luck if you are alive. 2, 4, 13 and 3 for me. Demarcate's been flying, just needs luck from the barrier. If it gets it, it's going to be very, very hard to hold out. That run at Gunnedah was enormous last time out. A repeat of that, it'll be going very, very close. Billabong Rose was fantastic first up from a spell, just gunned down on the line. You'd imagine she improves second up here from a soft draw. Jake Pracy Holmes in the saddle. Firestorm Boy has a really good first up record. I wouldn't be surprised to see him run well at a bit of a price. And the 3, which is Palantino Swinger, can bounce back from a couple of recent failures. The run second up was a bit more, encouraging. Has gone around in stronger races since and comes back to this today. So I can sense it improving. 2, 4, 13 and 3, but no, no real surprise if a few of these won. It's a difficult race to get out on. If you're just joining us, the cup was won by Shadow Dane for Michael Mulholland and Liam Blanche in the saddle. Pretty popular win too with a few of the owners on course. So 360 now.

0: Invasive, take the chance still to come in. Two to come in here. Invasive goes up, take the chance, about to join the lineup. And they'll be ready to go in race 9 on the card, the Western Plains Veterinary Service Benchmark 58. Red light comes on. Set to go here. Couple of in colour changes here. They are off and racing, take the chance, jumped out beautifully out wide. The Confidant will go to the early lead. However, Firestorm Boy is getting up into a pretty handy position, and Rocky Rich is about fourth. A couple of back to Billabong Rose in those change of colours. The next one, Lady Tino. Then came Demarcating, getting fairway back. Locadente was over on the inside. Palantino swing is a fair way off them, and J Division is also back there in that rearward position, and last of all was DOD. So they're racing off the back of the course now, and racing away was Take the Chance, out by about two or three lengths now to the Confidant. The next one, Rocky Ritz, then Firestone Boy, another three lengths back to Demarcate, Billabong Rose, Lady Tino, then Palantino Swinger, J Division, Invasive, a long way off them with Locadente, and last of all with DOD, up to the home turn. And it is still Take the Chance. The Confidant is joining in pretty strongly. Further out, Rocky Rich running a bit of a race. A break back then to Palantino Swinger. Lady Tino down the outside, Take the Chance. Headed off by the Confidant, who hit the lead. Demarcate's coming home fairly well on the outside. Running home well with Palantino Swinger. The Confidant in front. They're starting to close on it. Here they come now in the big finish out wide. I reckon Palantino Swinger might have got up to beat Demarcate, and DOD was right there with them as they crossed the line. Take the Chance was next in. Firestorm Boy, Billabong Rose, followed in there by Rocky Rich and Lady Tino, J Division, Locadente and Invasive. What a big finish here in the final event on the day. And Palantino Swinger, ridden by Havilon Van der Hoeven at $8.20 and $2.70, has...
1: Oh, it's always the way when you leave one of your numbers out the last leg of the quaddy and it beats you. Palantino Swinger, Janelle Galea, that's a winning double for her. And Heavy Van der Hoeven, after coming off shortly after, right at the start in a race earlier in the day, he finishes the day a winner. Beats, I fancy, Demarcate will finish second ahead of DOD. And then you had the Confidant in fourth. And just as you thought Demarcate was going to win, Palantino Swinger looms and gets the job done. Absolutely flying the Janelle Galea stable. And as I mentioned, a winning double for them after getting the job done earlier in the program with Honey Slider. So a good day out for Nelly. And that rounds out Narromine Cup Day. Cost me the quarter.
2: Record here from the Richard Lamming stable, and usually when there's money, they perform.
3: I've got a second pick, and this is the bet that I've had in the race at a price. So she has been unlucky in her last couple of runs, both at Mowi and at Bairnsdale in races over 1600 metres. She's been back to the jump outs, and I thought she trialled really well and now gets to 2000 metres. So she's a mare by a reliable man that's stepping up in trip. Looks as though the form's only fair, but I do think it's better than what it looks. And what I did like was the booking of Tom Stockdale, who doesn't do a lot of riding for Richard Lamming, but I think he's gone for a strong rider on purpose, and I think she'll run well.
2: Idealistic is the next runner?
3: Yeah, just should be big odds here. I couldn't find it off its recent runs.
2: And then we go down to Sardius.
3: Yeah, another one that I couldn't really back. So we're under a minute out here from the start of this race. Look, I thought Lightning Flash was the one to beat, but the horse that I backed at the price is Proven Record. So I've got the two on top. Just thought a little skinny at $4. I thought the better value here was Proven Record when it was about $8. It's now trimmed up into $6.50. So that's the one that I'm cheering. And good luck with the multi, Michael.
4: Just run a hole.
3: Just need Lightning Flash.
4: Give it strength.
5: Run a place, Lightning Flash. Give it strength. Here's Adam for his call.
6: So Compressing has moved up. Mazzoni is set. The outsider of the field, Sardius, into a middle gate. And there's two more to load. Aziola and Just Landed. Two of the three Ben Brisbane trained runners. If you're following Aziola, a white coloured cap here for Alice Kennedy. Just Landed is in. Aziola to the outside, and the field looks ready to go. Lights turned on. Starters up. Race 8. And they're sent on their way. 2000.

1,000 metres ahead of them. Idealistic, one of the first to get going. Idling behind, and not all that far away is Lightning Flash in the first 100. Mazzoni coming across, and so too is the action. So they're three or four abreast as they come past us. Sardius up into about sixth position, Proven Record, Pro Velocity, and then wider is Dandruff, compressing well and truly in the back half, just landed as second last, and Aziola went back to last from the outside gate. So still three across the track here with around 1,500 left to go. The action's the widest of the three, but is starting to press on towards the front, and I think we'll get it. So the action by the 1,400 gets across, a length leader over Mazzoni and Idealistic. Sardius remains three wide and is now without cover up to fourth. Then came the race favourite Lightning Flash, who's fifth and quite handy, idling behind back to the inside. A length to Proven Record, Pro Velocity and compressing. Dandruff is third last from Aziola and just landed as they reach the next turn. So they've passed the 1,000-metre mark. It's the action in front from Mazzoni and three wide as Sardius. A length over Idealistic in fourth. Lightning Flash fifth is going comfortably. Proven Record's got away from the fence and gets into a three-wide position pretty swiftly there. Then came Idling behind, who can also manoeuvre away from the fence. Pro Velocity compressing and Dandruff, Aziola and just landed as last with 600 left to go. So it's the action, who led from Mazzoni and Sardius, Proven Record, Lightning Flash, still going okay, switches back towards the fence here to try and improve, gets onto the back of the action, then idling behind, Dandruff out wider, compressing, working through the field, but the action got away a bit on the home turn. Two lengths in front from Lightning Flash, Proven Record looming up, and then compressing, Dandruff and Aziola right down the outside. Proven Record goes past the action, 200 to go, Lightning Flash against the inside fence, still there, and Aziola really getting a go on out wider. Aziola and Lightning Flash, the two Ben Brisbane runners to fight it out. Lightning Flash and Aziola. Aziola just edges out the more fancied Lightning Flash. Third in was Proven Record. Dandruff runs fourth and then compressing ahead of just landed. And then the action who got tired late. Mazzoni and Sardius with idling behind and Pro Velocity. And the last one was Idealistic.

0: fence. We haven't seen many sticking to the fence, and there wasn't much of them. Outsider has definitely got it. 10 defeats, two. And BZ, your play, proven record, looked a huge winning chance at the top of the straight, just weakened the last 100.
1: Yeah, hit the front a long way out, did proven record. May have just gone a touch too early there. But Ben Brisbane has come home like a steam train on his home track. Oh, I backed one of his at a big price earlier and didn't find as much form as what I was hoping. But his two horses in the last have been, there's been little separating them. Billy Egan down towards the inside, and you've got Alice Kennedy out wide at a big, big price. So Aziola upsets the more fancied stablemate. But these two horses went around at Wodonga earlier in the week. So that's now two wins for Ben with horses that have been on the quick backup. And Alice Kennedy would be pretty happy with that. Steamed home out wide and was a really good performance. So, yeah, good win.
0: Interesting for those who backed the favourite, the plan to go back to the fence, because he could have come out, he could have followed your horse pretty much all the way out there, but in the end there hasn't been much between it. So Ben Brisbane, last two races, first and third, first and second.
1: And you got the multi.
0: Got the multi.
1: Sunday multi. Well done.
2: Yes, please.
0: $9 odd. So
1: well done.
0: Hopefully a few people followed us in. Gives us something to play with for the week.
1: Beautiful. Well, he went better than what the pot did with me. I was sort of cheering the grey horse then. But let's hear from Ben Brisbane.
3: Ben, congratulations on that win. Nice to do it in front of the family. Bring up the double.
4: Yeah, super. Nice way to finish the day. Always like winning the last race. Means you can go home happy.
3: Was it also the plan to come here today and let the others have a go for the first six races and then show who's boss?
4: Oh, I thought the handicappers had a great chance. They were all in the right sort of races. And no surprise to see Aziola pop up today. She really just last time round just had an off day. But before that, I thought her form was great. So nice ride by Alice. She obviously knows the horse from winning on her previously. And obviously the second horse has ran great too.
3: Great end to the day. How do you celebrate with the kids afterwards? Is there a treat for them after a double?
4: Yeah, I'd imagine so. I imagine Mum doesn't want to cook tonight, so we'll find something on the way home.
3: Great stuff. Well done, Ben.
4: Thank you.

0: The ninth race from Launceston about to get underway. We're over 2,200 metres, and we find the favourite in tab number two in this mobile pace. The runner's about to be called forward behind the mobile barrier. It's Sweetheart Dior, the $2.70 favourite, who's been pretty solid. 240 out to 270, but still holding sway. Flo Jo, 420 to 350, best back to beat it. And then Soho Tiger Lily, who's been 390 to 460. And always a tiger, very easy. It's out 3 points to 750. Tips are 2, 1, 4, and 5, as we say. Hello to Duncan for the ninth.
1: Hello, Jace. This is the last. Starting to cool off here in Launceston. Might have to go get the overcoat out. As they're about to be called forward, there is a fierce four jackpot on UTAB at this race, around $340. So if you're having a double at that, I wish you the best of luck. Jordan Chibnall dislodged from the sulky in the previous event. She'd walk back to the driver's room unaided, but has been replaced on number three, Isla Athena, by Gareth Rattray. The favourite, number two, Sweetheart Dior, placed in the Tasmanian Oaks last start at 270. He's only had the three starts in Tasmania, including a win in Hobart three starts ago. And we'll start the favourite, Flo Jo, at 350, number five, a last start winner, leading all the way on that occasion in 158.8. Soho Tiger Lily, who finished second in Hobart on Friday night. Another one coming through the Tasmanian Oaks last week at 4.40. Always a tiger first up for the new stable at 7. And all about Sadie, $18 to $9.50, number one. So the mobile barrier entering the home straight for the Find Us on Facebook and Instagram stakes. Just about ready. Starter Mr. Gavin Griffin activates the green light. They're away and Soho Tiger Lily flew out. Will easily win the start. Riona Eagle from a wide draw moves across to be second. Always a tiger. And Sweetheart Dior settling down just off the speed from Flo Jo. All about Sadie's ended up in the back half of the field, being followed by Lali

0: Bella. Your record up sweep was over on the inside. Nyla Athena taken to the tail by the 1800 metres. And Soho Tiger Lily shows the way for Mark Yole by a clear sulky's length. Wiona Eagle in second place. In Always the Tiger, the first horse without cover, third. All About Sadie, three back the pylons. From Sweetheart Dior, the race favourite, one out, one back. Your record up sweep was racing four back on the inside from Flo Jo, Isla Athena, and Lalibela at the tail. Lead time in 43.1. 1,500 metres left to go in the last from Launceston this afternoon. And it's been led by Soho Tiger Lily. The three-year-old filly leads by a clear sulky's length. Flo Jo moves up three horses wide, looking for the spot outside the leader. Wiona Eagle was over on the inside. They were being followed by Always a Tiger, who's now ended up in the one-out, one-back position. And All About Sadie was three back the pylons, followed by You Reckon I'm Sweet. Sweetheart Dior's back third last from Isla Athena and Lalibela. First quarter in 30.7. They've got just over 1,000 metres left to travel. And Soho Tiger Lily shows the way by a clear sulky's length. His Sweetheart Dior taking off three wide. Behind the leader was Wiona Eagle, and Flo Jo leads up the one wide line as Sweetheart Dior drops into the 1-1. They are being followed by All About Sadie, three back the inside. You Reckon I'm Sweet's been edged along, as is Isla Athena. Second last, Lalibela, and Always the Tiger at the tail. That second quarter of the final mile in 29.7. As they go down the back straight inside the 700, Soho Tiger Lily leads by a neck. Flo Jo in second spot. Wiona Eagle third the inside. Sweetheart Dior fourth in the 1-1, followed by All About Sadie, who's angling into the clear. You Reckon I'm Sweet switching back to the pylons, heads the rest. Off the back, Flo Jo put the head in front from Soho Tiger Lily. Wiona Eagle's trying to angle into the clear in third place. In Sweetheart Dior, the favourite, being caught upon fourth. All About Sadie starting to wind up deeper on the track from Your Reckon I'm Sweet. 29.6, the back straight section. And Flo Jo straightens for leader, a length in front. Trying hard, Wiona Eagle, All About Sadie into the clear. Soho Tiger Lily battling away on the inside. It's Wiona Eagle out after Flo Jo. Wiona Eagle put the head in front, drew a metre and a half clear, and is going further ahead in the run to the line. Wiona Eagle comes on to win the last and gives Brody Davis a driving double, defeating Flo Jo, All About Sadie third, followed in by Sweetheart Dior. You Reckon I'm Sweet was next from Soho Tiger Lily. A break in the field to Lalibela, Isla Athena, and Always the Tiger about to clock in. Last quarter, 31.6 theft mile rated, 2:05.
1: Ruffy in the last 7, 5, 1, and 2. Wiona Eagle, Brody Davis, $34.60 on the UTAD. Thank you very much. Went off at a big price on the fixed as well, around $26. Thanks to Duncan as we wrap it up at Launceston. All right, the first at Richmond Greys. 12 races scheduled for this Sunday.

0: down, but they're starting to make inroads.
1: Oh, I forgot who I was dealing with, with the kangaroos. Forgot who I was dealing with.
0: Okay, well, there's still a quarter to go.
2: So sounds like a bit of disappointment in that voice there, Sammy. So disappointment at the kangas or yourself?
1: Me. Disappointment in myself. Forgot who I was dealing with.
0: And you've backed Hawks 90 plus tonight.
1: I didn't actually back that, but it's not beyond the realms of possibility. It's been a long year for the West Coast Eagles, who have made some big strides this year, but they're a bit banged up, and Hawthorn, with the way that they can play, could just put a hurting on them. I don't think it'll happen, though, but it's not outside the realms of possibility.
0: All right. Now, BZ, your computer's been spitting out a few long price horses to play that have been specced at Port Augusta.
2: The nine here looks to be the one that's lighting up. Scandalous late. Yeah, it's attracting good support. I think it'll keep firming, and potentially the four as well, Augusta Rock. They look to be the two prominent horses that'll attract some support in the final minute or so of betting.
0: All right. Lincoln Moore, who is doing the form, he is with the one to beat 4, 5 and 9, which is the last race at Port Augusta today. Been an interesting meeting over there. There's been a few shorties that have got rolled. So if we can get a little bit of value in this last race, that would be good. And don't forget, we've still got Racing from the West, which is coming up from Kalgoorlie as well. And then we build for what will be a huge week, because we have the first Group 1 in Victoria this Saturday, Memsie Stakes Day, and we'll bring you all of the trial action tomorrow as well. Good horses going around at the trials and all the news that you need as well. All right, let's take you over to Lockie in a moment, boys. It's been good fun today.
2: It has been great fun. Yeah, enjoyed being on back on the Sunday session after a couple of weeks off, but only the one Victorian meeting. Usually we sort of have a bit of banter and have two meetings on. It's a bit of fun, but unfortunately we couldn't find too many winners today.
1: There are Hawks fans who believe. A man who taught me one of the greatest quotes that I've ever, and I live my life by it, you're either green and growing or ripe and rotting. Words to live by, the great Rick Lenici.

0: Ben Ascari today, who would be going, I can't believe we're playing Carlton in the first.
1: He said he wasn't coming in.
0: Yeah, I bet. Boys, enjoy your week. We'll see you soon.
2: Great job from you.
0: The remainder of your Sunday on the Sunday session. Let's take you to Port Augusta.
3: And at 480, about number 5, Tea Tree Royal. They move up well. Polly Brewster riding a double today. She's on Shazam, number 11, who's very roughing a market at $61, but she's looking for a treble. Polly Brewster. About to move up is Scandalist. A majority of them are in, and we're just about right for the final event. From Port Augusta, race 7 wraps up the card. Over 1,498 metres, we are just about set. Field of 11. They're let go now. They're racing. A good line away as well. I'm Kenny is breaking that line in the middle. Castell also moving up with Tea Tree Royal. Camped in behind those. Hamilton Brown with Urban Eyes. Exonomia out deeper with Scandalist. Then we go back to Augusta Rock, who's backing a ruck early with Shazam. And back towards the rear is Muffler as they head off the back. And the leader here on the inside, Tea Tree Royal, with I'm Kenny and Castell in between. Out deeper, Exonomia surging forward with Urban Eyes, Scandalist, Hamilton Brown, Augusta Rock, Muffler, Shazam, one of the last ones as they head up towards the side with Galloping Guru. They have about 650 metres to run. Tea Tree Royal on the inside of I'm Kenny, Exonomia, Scandalist, Castell now under pressure with Urban Eyes, Augusta Rock, Shazam, well back with Muffler, Hamilton Brown dropping off with Galloping Guru. They race up towards the 400 mega point. Exonomia takes over. Gets away by a length and a half over Tea Tree Royal. Augusta Rock stoking up around the outside. Two away then to Scandalist with I'm Kenny running on. It's Exonomia from Augusta Rock. 150 megas to go. Exonomia, Augusta Rock powering up on the outside. And Augusta Rock will win by a length over Exonomia, third Tea Tree Royal, Shazam. Then we go back to Scandalist with Muffler. I'm Kenny, Galloping Guru, Castell, Hamilton Brown right out the back, and Urban Eyes, one of the last ones in. After the final event from Port Augusta today, taken out by Augusta Rock, number 4, Sophie Potter gets another winner. And that's a double for her. And trained by Kate Halliday. And that's also a double for her as well. So Augusta Rock, number 4, will take the last ahead of number 1, Exonomia, Taylor Hutchinson for Garrett Lynch. Third will be number 5, Tea Tree Royal. Ashvin Gordhan-Sami for Linda Treloar. And fourth will be number 11, Shazam, Polly Brewster for Stephen Lenahan. Interim numbers are 4-1-5-11, a minute 30.66. Interim numbers are 4-1-5-11, a minute 30.66. Augusta Rock takes home the final race of the season here at Port Augusta as runners return after the final event. Those interim numbers were 4-1-5-11.
1: He might need this run as he builds into his prep.
4: 7, the stablemate to Cito, Chanel Cooper aboard.
1: Not been far away this preparation and should get a nice run just tucked away in behind the speed here. Certainly going well enough to give this race a shake back to 1,200 metres.
4: 8 is our favourite, treble maker, Peter Fernie, Lucy Fiore.
1: Excuses last start in the Kambalda Cup. She was wide throughout and I think 1,400 metres probably sees her out as well. She's much better suited back to 12. She was a pretty impressive winner over 1,200 metres in open class first up this campaign. She is going to get a long way back, but can see her certainly playing a part in the finish.
4: 9, playing games, Peter Fernie, Holly Nottle.
1: Consistent mare, but lacks that killer blow. Hasn't won for a little while as well, over 500 days, and from that barrier, going to be a tough assignment for her this afternoon.
4: 10, Queen of Hawks, Dan and Ben Pierce, Tash Faithful.
1: Defeated Science Degree here over 1,100 metres 2 starts ago before going back to town and tackling a heavy track last start at Belmont. She'll push forward and look to hold a position in running, but I think a couple of these might have her measure.
4: 100-1 for Eva Lena, the 11, Paul Tapper, Maddie Derrick.
1: Yeah, probably deserves to be those odds in this sort of a field. She isn't going as bad as that price or market expectation.

0: would suggest, but she's also drawn a bit tricky and probably isn't as sharp as some of these.
1: And the 12, the Lions Gate, Neb Newton, Alex Hearn.
0: Great map for him to work with. Going really well. Loved his run last start, but he is going to need to step up into what is a stronger race than what he has been contesting here this afternoon.
1: This was a pretty open race in the market initially, but Troublemaker's been heavily supported late. He is $5 into $3.50 favouritism now. Science Degree has been supported as well, given a nice push by Brett Drury, I thought, on

0: Loved how he finished off the racing season there at Esperance. He went within a whisker of taking out that Esperance sprint on the final day, and he loves racing here at Kalgoorlie with a tremendous record at the track. If he presents here forward enough, I think he can run a massive race at good odds at $14. So the four on top for me, Debonair from two, Don't Wait for Luck. Love the run that he's going to enjoy from that barrier, despite the fact I think 1,200 metres might be on the short side for him. He's a classy horse for the region. 18 for third in Treblemaker. Love the drop back in distance for her. I think 1,400 probably sees her out, but she is going to be set a task from where she's likely to find herself in running from that gate. And the five in for fourth in Science Degree, who does look the only genuine speed on paper, and I think he'll very much appreciate the weight relief that he gets rising in class here this afternoon, utilising the claim of Natika Ridden. 4, 2, 8, and 5, my numbers here, Michael, but think Debonair at the price is worth a little each way throughout the stumps.
1: 8 out of $15, was as low as $7.50, now $12. So he has fluctuated first up. Austin Gilardi did land the money on a resuming horse more likely earlier today. Hopefully for Riley and his followers, he can do the same here with Debonair. Here is Darren McCauley to call them home in the Palace Hotel, the Gold Rush.
2: Running up towards the back of the starting gates. That's Matty Derrick. So Matty Derrick just climbing up through the back of the structure, getting inside the gates there, having dismounted from Evelina. And a group of attendants now wrapping themselves around this mare. She's begrudgingly edging away up there toward the stools. Close at hand has gone in. And so it'll be Tuxedo that completes the line. Race 6, we're looking at the second leg of the quaddy. 350 for Treblemaker. Lucy Fiore in the saddle. Lucy dons the black cap in this next event. As the lights flick over to red, Tuxedo comes forward. And they're about to go. This is for the Palace Hotel. Famous destination in the goldfields, and this is the Gold Rush. They're set. They're ready as he holds them up. Stall Spring off and racing. Goes Science Degree, hit the ground quickly and is spearing through looking for the lead. Right behind those then as they settle down, Queen of Hawks up there beautifully placed. Fourth Playing Games, a length and a half away then Uncompromised and Debonair close handy pushing through near the fence as they work out onto the side. On the outside of those, the Lions Gate, Evelina Tuxedo further back, Don't Wait for Luck behind them, and Treblemaker a day back in the field and back with it as well, the Stablemaker close at hand, leaving the 550 behind them. Science Degree showing the way from Pearly Nugget when they come to the home turn. A length and a half, Queen of Hawks up there travelling third from Playing Games. Deeper out the Lion's Gate. They're followed further back, Uncompromised and Debonair. And then Evelina followed by Don't Wait for Luck at the head of the others. Down to the 250, Science Degree joined by Pearly Nugget, Queen of Hawks. And here comes Don't Wait for Luck. Don't Wait for Luck on the crown of the course. Surges up. Hits the front, Don't Wait for Luck, pulls clear for Jeffy Sang and pricked the ears up and won the Gold Rush brilliantly. Don't Wait for Luck from Science Degree, Playing Games. In behind those then, Queen of Hawks running on Evelina, the Lion's Gate. Back behind those, Debonair, Tuxedo, Pearly Nugget, Uncompromised. Then close at hand, further back in the field. It's pulled up right back there with Evelina and Treblemaker. After blundering the start, found itself back there last right from the get-go and has failed to beat one home. Number two, Don't Wait for Luck, the Nakoni Gelding, ridden by young Jefferson Sang, has taken out the Palace Hotel Gold Rush. Let Go out in what is becoming a very, very keenly sought part of the track, quite clearly. They want to be out near the middle, a number of these riders here, and this is where they're starting to really dig in, get a toehold, and springboard. And Don't Wait for Luck's done exactly that, been in fabulous form, and that's four wins now from its last six runs. Number two, the winner, Don't Wait for Luck, from the Kambana Lodge Yard of Peter Furney, wins from Science Degree, who hung tough, Tiki Reardon, Playing Games will be third, 9, Holly Nottle, and Queen of Hawks fourth home, 2, 5, 9, and 10, and the Gold Rush running 113.23. It's 1 3/4, the winning margin.

0: neck. Second and third, Don't Wait for Luck, now with 8 wins from 31 and a credit to the yard. The next event, the Specialised Engineering Goldfields Tats Club Cup, 1,600 metres. No changes to come at 4:05 when they go. Here's Amelia Hall joining us down in the yard, and that middle part of the course certainly proving to be a bit of a gold mine.
1: Exactly right. Don't Wait for Luck takes out the Palace Hotel, the Gold Rush. A nice win. Peter Fernie, congratulations on the win today. Was this one of the ones you were confident on heading into the run, or do you scratch your head a little bit?
2: No, he's a pretty good horse. If you've got him right, he's just not that genuine. He's got the ability, but if he turns up, he's really hard to beat. He switched off halfway down the straight. He had him beaten that easy. He's a very good horse, but you just got to keep him in that frame of mind, and it was a good win today, a lot of weight, and he's going really good.
1: Yeah, he worked home super last start, and we saw that again here today.
2: Yeah, he was a bit tired his last run. The times before that, he's been super. Just Lucy's always ridden him, but just getting up too high in the rate. So, yeah.
1: Do you scratch your head a little bit with Troublemaker?
2: I think she slipped a bit at the start. I don't think she's could have caused herself a bit of grief. We'll have to have a go and have a look and see where she is.
1: A good result either way. How about 5 down next in the Tats Club Cup?
2: You hold the milk at the Wynnum post and we'll see how we go.
1: I hope so. Best of luck, Pete.
2: Thanks.

starters. Number 10, Rockin' Gemma, favourite here. Returning from a spell, Matt Horsnell prepares Rockin' Gemma. 260, number 10. Golden Paris was good winning at Hamilton. It's at 460. Number 1, Quick Crunch at 550. 11 is at $6 East Bro Kaz as they move up. First on the card is the Acacia Caravan Park Vic Bred voucher. Mare's pace, 21.95, a bit over 2.5 laps. Late scratching, famous label number 5. And they're racing in the first. And off the gate smartly from barrier number 2 is Jillaby Kimmy Lou, and it'll lead. It did enough to keep out Talk in the USA, who's now trying to be restrained, and pressing on out wider is Golden Paris, is looking for the top, and it'll work its way to the lead. Golden Paris goes clear now. Heads off Jillaby Kimmy Lou. Talk in the USA is third. Three back the inside is Quick Crunch as they work their way around the top turn. They'll come down with two circuits left to travel. So Golden Paris is the leader. 5 metres away, second. Talk in the USA. Jillaby Kimmy Lou is in third spot.

Settling down fourth, Rock and Gemma got a good run through, but pressing on around them now, three wide is Huxham Chubb. Next, the inside is Quick Crunch, and then came Eastbro Kaz. Out back, Queenie is four back along the pegs, and about 5 metres away at the tail of the field is Megawatts. Lead time in 43.1, and it's Golden Paris heading into the back straight, and it leads the way. About a metre away second after the mid-race move is Huxham Chubb. And then Jillaby Kimmy Lou tucked away, getting a good trip third the inside. Now on the improve, Rock and Gemma now whips up. It was 1-1 early, then got shuffled back, but has now dashed up on the outside of Golden Paris. First quarter, 30.2. And they quicken up a little bit now, and it's Golden Paris in front of Rock and Gemma. Jillaby Kimmy Lou's in third spot. Huxham Jump now 1-1. Then came Quick Crunch, who's three back on the inside. Around it is Talk in the USA. Then tracking it, but third last is Eastbro Kaz from Outback Queenie. And Megawatts is last with a circuit to go. Golden Paris the leader. The favourite second, Rock and Gemma with a lap to go. In third spot, Jillaby Kimmy Lou's enjoyed a nice trip. Fourth on the outside as they head out of the straight is Huxham Chubb. 29-4 for the second quarter. Quick Crunch is fifth on the inside. And then around it sixth as they work their way into the back is Talk in the USA. Taking off Eastbro Kaz from last, it's now three deep, and then Mega Watson out back Queenie. Golden Paris leads, working off the back towards the 400. It's about 2 metres in front of Rock and Gemma. Jillaby Kimmy Lou just losing the back of the leader at the moment. Eastbro Kaz continues to run on, then Huxham Chubb under pressure between runners, and next is Talk in the USA. Golden Paris got clear. 29-5 third quarter. Golden Paris about 3 metres in front of Rock and Gemma. Then came into the clear was Eastbro Kaz and wider out Talk in the USA. But Golden Paris is nicely out in front. It's well clear and Golden Paris is going to be too good again. Golden Paris races away and beats Rock and Gemma by about 8 or 9 metres. Good run from Talk in the USA third. Then Eastbro Kaz. Megawatts made some ground from Huxham Chubb, Jillaby Kimmy Lou, Outback Queenie and Quick Crunch. 29-2 the final quarter. They went 29-5 the third split. 29-2 coming home. And Golden Paris and James Herbertson take out the first. Number six, the winner. Golden Paris has now gone back to back. Good winning at Hamilton last start. And has put two on the trot now. A 5-year-old mare by Rock and Roll Dance out of Royal Jacquard. And raced by P. Medhurst, trained by Rebecca East. And James Herbertson, the driver. Rock and Gemma fended off many other challenges in the straight to hold second. First up from a spell tonight, Rock and Gemma. Matt Horsnall, the trainer. Ever Justice, the driver. And Talk in the USA wasn't a bad effort on the back of some, well, pretty ordinary figure form. Peter Manning trained and Luke Sutherland, the driver. Number three, third. Fourth goes to 11 Eastbro Kaz and 4 Megawatts coming from last to get fifth. 6-10, 3-11. Race one.

0: the start, High Court judge, given even luck, may be able to weave its way through from the inside. Now 2.10. Sipping Philippus was a nice run here last week. 3.60 out to 5, back to 4.40. Blackjack Table 11 into 5.50. Tank Shore Ken 4.20 out to 5.50. Gabby Girl 9 into 7.50. Buffalo Theory at 18 and Go Whiskey Go at 23. Starting signal given now for race 2. Starting signal. In fact, they're all in. Green light is on. Favourite 1, High Court Judge. How will it begin? Racing. Oh, walked out again. High Court Judge goes towards the centre of the track. Buffalo Table, Blackjack Table and Go Whiskey Go got the best of it. Favourite check to the rear again. High Court Judge. Around them, Tank Shore Ken. Handy was Gabby Girl. A break to Buffalo Theory. Zipping Philippus and around them, High Court Judge down the back. Go Whiskey Go leads a link. Blackjack Table out wide. Tank Shore Ken rolling through was Gabby Girl coming to the turn. In front is Go Whiskey Go on the outside. Blackjack Table. Blackjack Table swept to the lead. Blackjack Table meet Gabby Girl, either Go Whiskey Go or Buffalo Theory, followed by Tank Shore Ken. High Court Judge blew it at the start and Zipping Philippus near the rear in around 30 and 20.
1: 3.7 and 5. The numbers, a Blackjack Table pays 8.60 and 6.10. The betting Gabby Girl and Go Whiskey Go in something of a surprise result there. The favourite going under 30 and 2 is the approximate time. Rockhampton's opening race is only about 90 seconds away. Looks like a beautiful evening there in Rocky. And over the 4.07, as Knight is about to join us, Ken Gronde at $3. Looks like it'll go around as the favourite. Not necessarily, though, because Velocity Ziggy at 3.40 is hot on its hammer. And Creeping Colby at 3.60 right there as well. Not a lot between that top trio. And then you've got Regarding Henry, who's been $6. Not much movement in the betting in this one, as runners prepare to get to the start. Gawler will join us in 3 minutes, as a lot of our twilight venues get underway on this Sunday afternoon. But now as they arrive at the boxes at Rockhampton, let's say good evening to Liam Mulvey.
2: 50 for the 6, Matilda Hayes. Thank you, Jason, and a good evening to you. Welcome along to Rockhampton, where the fine track is good for the first of 8. Thank you, Mercedes. Greyhound's down at the boxes now for the first. $3 about the 3, Ken Gronde. $3.50 about the 2 and the 7. $6.01 and $9.06. Tricky race to kick off the program. Ken Gronde's only had a handful of starts here and hasn't had a great deal of luck. Has managed a couple of placings. Was third here last week behind Flying Menace, who'll be hard to beat in race number 3 today. Velocity Ziggy's been in the money 2 of her last 3. Creeping Colby broke the maiden first up here 3 runs back and was placed again during the week. And that was behind Bit Fancy Nancy. Can show good early speed. Regarding Henry, turned his form around here on Wednesday with an impressive maiden win. Was strong through the line. I thought he might be open to further improvement getting box number 1. He did go up $11 this morning, now at $5.50. About to move forward, the first of Rockhampton, first of 8 tonight, where the fine track is good, no late changes. Smallish program this evening, and moving into line. First line in, second line joins, Ken Gronde, 290 favourite, 370 Creeping Colby, 380 Velocity Ziggy, 550 Regarding Henry. Green light set for a start. Ready? Racing, and Velocity Ziggy begins well from the 2 to lead. Regarding Henry, there's well. She's quick getting over. Ken Gronde through the field. Around them, Creeping Colby. Midfield, Matilda Hayes. Wells, Girl, Vociferous at the back. It's Velocity Ziggy by 3. Creeping Colby.

0: Well, she's quick, no luck at all. Gallop around 23 and 8.
1: 7 and 3, Velocity Ziggy, too strong, $4. A bit better on the other totes regarding Henry and Creepy Colby in 23 and 82.

0: been rock solid in the betting here from the awkwardly draw, winner of 3 of 12 starts. But has a good record from green, winner of 2 of 4 when wearing this colour. To Joey at $5 has remained solid. Dr. Axel from the red at 7, and Dr. Lewis also at $7. As we get close to start time here, runner's about to move forward for the third race. In fact, doing so now. He's race 3 from sale.
1: Last week, but has had the two goes here for a victory. 24.32 was its run, so that's its best run around the circuit. A repeat of that would see it go awfully close here tonight. So behind the start now for race 3. The runners will be called up shortly. We go to Terrelgan tomorrow for a Tab Twilight fixture. There are 13 races there tomorrow, the first at 2.27. Down to Warrigal on Tuesday night. Good quality 12-race card as per usual down at Logan Park, Warrigal on Tuesday. So runners about to get set here for the third race. $1.85 for no exit. No luck at its second look at the track here last week. Its previous run around the home circuit, 4.35, was a win in good time, 24.32.

0: and has been placed in 7 of 12 so far. Two of its wins have come from box six, so it would appear to be suitably drawn tonight. Just needs to get the start right. We'll see what happens. $1.85 favourite. Green light on. Stratford Marine Stake set to go. Racing, no exit, back to about third last early. We'll hook round to start a run shortly, though. Way fast, Dr. Louis leads from into second, Moraine Piper. Trapped a bit deep there, first turn was no exit. Chips away at the leaders, Yorkshire Girl, the inside. Off round them were Dr. Axel and Joey from near inside. Draws a gap to Who She Rules, Mildred Rose. Coming up to the turn here, no exit, stalks the lead pair. In front, Moraine Piper, Dr. Louis, Moraine Piper gripping on it as one. Moraine Piper's got there from no exit. Back it next time. Running on at the business end for third out wide. Joey's finished hard in a photo with Dr. Louis and Yorkshire Girl, then Dr. Axel, Who She Rules, Mildred Rose in 24.72. Number five, the winner, Moraine Piper for Dean Elliott, had two in the race, and both chasers have...
1: Yeah, it's a rough result here, isn't it? Moraine Piper at any old price, 5, 6, maybe 4 or 2, will stand by for the third place getter, 24.72 in a blowout there, 5-2, and 2 gets the third, 5-6, 2 and 4 it'll be. All right, the seventh event from Busan coming up next, a Class

0: Gilda, however. $2 to $2.15. She finished second here two runs ago behind Zipping Milano after a all the way 17-90 victory here over the 3.20, four runs back over the 4.01 here today. Has a reasonable record as she's placed her only start this track and distance. Winsome Way at 4.40 has had supporters in from $6. Gets the red rug on here for the first time today. Slick Silas at 5 is in a point and a half, and Zipping Falazzo is best of the rest. Here's Gary.
1: Okay, Jason, thank you. As they're about to move over, is a Window Weaver Money now. Hello, Hilda. The only thing that little concerned me was the box. Just going back through the 13 starts that she's had, she's drawn outside box three on two occasions in her last nine starts, and she's been well beaten here three starts ago, and she was tailed off at her other start off the five box. So she won off the two box four starts ago here, and then second off the one box. So she can be very hit and miss at the start. Inside boxes do bring her out, so the wide draw I thought was the little issue. So look, not saying she can't win, but box rides will be really important as runners move over. Winsome Ways being consistent in a short career here, winning three minors at the track, 4.20 to 4.80. Three Slick Silas, another one not far away, five's the 4.60, and Midnight Arrow has been placed three of his last four here at the trip in handy races, and I thought it was a bit of value on the each way bases, but I suppose it all centres around Hello Hilda. Green light, Lua Travels, how will she come out the favourite? We're all set, ready. And racing, Hello Hilda began nicely, well away to Cockracker now, Little Susie, but she'll clear him. Hello Hilda went to the lead down the back by five. Midnight Arrow gets around him in the second, followed then by Cockracker. It's inside, then wins away. Slick Sellers, well back with Zipping Falazzo. Our Little Susie, Fred and load a bit into the straight, and Hello Hilda nicely clear of Midnight Arrow, and Hello Hilda won at a box rise, or nearly a triple dead heat second. I think wins away, grabs second and nose in front of our Little Susie or Midnight Arrow. Very, very tight for the miners. The inside there, Cockrack was the other one up there. Further back in the field was Slick Sellers in company with Zipping Falazzo. Well back, front end loader. And the time, 22.60. It's a slick run. Well, that was the key to her chances, whether she jumped. As I said, she's hit and miss in her last couple of

0: starts from the middle. Jaws Haven't Been crash hot, but she's done it right tonight. By SH Avatar out of Aston KC, race by the hopeful Hilda Syndicate. Darren Mines the trainer. Number one, Winsome Way has got second. Todd Barnes and four.
1: Six Hello Hilda Bolts in at 2:30 over Winsome May, 6-1, 4-5. Tight go for the miners, but judges worked it out. 22:60, a big win to Hello Hilda for Darren Mines.

0: first up, love the way that he hit the line over 1,200 metres in open class company behind Treblemaker. Then was, I thought, regressed with his run last start in that Canberra Cup. He was a bit disappointing. Did get back, as he generally tends to do, given he doesn't have a lot of early natural speed. Crunchy Nut, he'll get back again here today from that barrier that he's drawn, but hard to tip into him given how plain he was, I thought, in review last start.
1: The six is Argyle Star. Undefeated 2 from 2 at Kalgoorlie, this mare. Josh Brown, Joey has a party.
0: Yeah, I'd be surprised if she wins here today, Michael. She's a very one-pace, dour type of a staying mare who I think is certainly going to need further than the mile before we see her best. She's only really been up for a little while. She's been raced, hasn't been given a proper break for quite some time, but she has had a few breaks along the way. She was okay last start at Pinjarra behind Stylax over 1,600 metres. She'll do no work in the run from barrier one with just a 54 kilos on her back, but I think a couple of these that she meets here are a bit sharper.
1: The 7 is 5 down. Bobbed up last start. Peter Fernie and Jefferson Sane.
0: Yeah, good win. Tash Faithfull probably had to present him a bit earlier in that contest than what would have been ideal, given how the race was run. He was able to not only put himself into the race from a long way out, but really sustain it, and finished off to win quite softly on the line. If he can get the start right again today, he should be able to land in a nice position in running. Jefferson Sane jumps on board, which allows him to get him just 52 kilos on his back. And while he's been a hard horse to catch over the journey, he's run some cracking races this campaign.
1: The 8 is Flinders Lane. Josh Brown, Chanel Cooper.
0: Month between runs, been very disappointing in both runs back this campaign in Saturday Westspeed Platinum Grade. They tinker with a bit of gear with her as well. Winkers replaced the blinkers, which she'd need to improve.
1: The 9 is the drifting second favourite now, Fry's Legacy. Dan and Ben Pierce, Tash Faithfull.
0: He brings the upside. He's probably turned a corner this preparation. He won here 2 starts ago in pretty dominant fashion and then held his own in Class 5 company back at Bunbury. Last start over 1,400 metres. Love the map. No waste on his back and gets out to 1,600 metres as well.
1: Big odds the last 3. 10, Magical Rain.
0: Ran well last start behind 5 down. Finished off quite nicely. He's continuing to build, but I do think he'll struggle in a race like this.
1: 11, Omerta Grace.
0: Just really disappointing last start. Tipped into her. She showed no early speed and really didn't show any want to be involved in that race.
1: And the 12, the Candy Kid.
0: Found the front and toyed with them last start at 2,100 metres. Don't mind the platform stepping back to the mile here today, but this field is certainly a step up on what he has been racing against.
1: Montezuma is prepared by Jeremy Easthope at the moment, and he is there in Kalgoorlie catching up with Amelia now.
2: Time for the feature. That is right, catching up.

0: out of that. That's sort of how he wins them. So we'll just sort of leave it and take it.
1: He'll probably want to roll to the front with him again, I suppose, here, and lead like he likes to be.
0: Yeah, I'd say so. I think you just sort of roll and hopefully get him to settle, and then probably just try and edge out towards the middle of the track when she straightens and just see how he goes. So the end's closer than the beginning. Like, he probably needs a spell soon, but we'll just, he's come through that last run really well, and he didn't get beaten far the other day. So touch wood, we can sort of get today out of the way and see what happens after.
1: Everyone's always said he's a horse that probably prefers getting over a bit more ground, so the mile's suitable today.
0: Yeah, I think so. I think he just can find the front and get left alone for a little bit longer, and he can sort of build his revs and then sort of hopefully kick off the corner.
1: Thanks for your time. Best of luck.
0: No worries. Thank you.
1: Thanks for your time. Best of luck.
0: No worries. Thank you.
2: Amelia, good work. Now, this market has changed again, Riley. Fry's Legacy Money was against him, and now it's come. 440 into 320, got back out, and now into $3.60 favouritism. The Jester's Son was $5.50 into $3.60 favouritism, and is now out to 420 late. So the late money is with Fry's Legacy. Montezuma, 5 into 440. Profits and Power, 10 into $9.50. Crunchy Nut, 10 out to $11. 5 down, No Friends, 6.50 out to 15. Argyle Star, No Friends, 10 out to 19. Omerta Grace, $19. So War, 34. Flinders Lane, 40 to 1. The Candy Kid, 40 to 1. And Magic Will Rain, our 60 to 1 outsider. How did you order them in the 2026 Tats Cup, Riley?
3: Good race, very competitive and open edition of the Tats Cup as well, Michael. But I was 2, 3, 9 and 4. 2, the Jester's Son on top for me. Loved his run on return. Didn't get the right momentum building run that he needs for the kind of horse that he is. And he's certainly not going to be finding that trouble back to the inside, which he did first up today from the barrier that he's drawn. I think if Zeffan Johnston Porter, who knows his horse better than anyone, can get him across and into a position from that wide draw, that he's well placed to be going close in a race like this out to a much more suitable distance for him as well. So the 2, the Jester's Son, the on topper for me. Pretty keen on him in this race, Michael, at the price and the penultimate event on the program from 3 in the Montezuma, who's just had a remarkable campaign for Brock Luthwaite and now Jeremy Easthope. He'll roll forward, he'll put himself right over the speed in running, he'll roll and kick into the corner and get his rivals chasing. 9 goes in for 3rd, Fry's Legacy. Very respecting of his previous couple of outings and that he is the upside in this field, but I do think he's probably short enough as favourite now at $3.60, given he hasn't proven himself yet over the 1,600 metres or in this quality of company. And 4, Profit and Power goes in for 4th, who has been below his best thus far this campaign. There's no denying that, but do like the intent. Off the quick backup from last Saturday, 8 days between runs, he'll find this easier than the races that he has been contesting in genuine Saturday company. He'll roll forward and likely look for the breeze outside a horse like Montezuma, and from there he can certainly run a race. 2, 3, 9 and 4, my numbers here in the feature on today's Kalgoorlie Boulder Racing Club program. It is the Specialised Engineering Goldfields Tats Club Cup over the 1,600 metres, and pretty keen the Jester's Son finds a very winnable race second up.
2: $4 you are getting for the Jester's Son. They appear to be loading nicely for the Tats. Here's Darren McCauley to call them home.
4: Zuma, the red light appearing. Fry's Legacy will be the last to come up now into the gates. Leading rider Tash Faithful in the saddle. One last gate to be filled. Fryer's Legacy seeks it out. Comes forward now. Goes in.

United Friars Legacy, the favourite. Coming across the Candy Kids, streaming forward, searching for the lead, and will burn them off going into the first turn. Profit and Power further back in the field. Down on the inside is Oh Murder Grace from five down as they work into the back straight. So War settle back in the field. Also back with it, Magic Will Rain, being followed then by Flinders Lane, who's third from last. Then the Jester's Son, well out of its ground, and last of all is Crunchy Nut. 10 lengths off the lead of the Candy Kid, who had them freewheeling going along by the 900. They're about to leave the back and head to Charles Street. The Candy Kid by two.

0: length and a half. The Jester's Son's got a beautiful run through the field, and then back in the field. Then Argyle Star with 150 left to go. Monty Zuma, the Jester's Son. The Jester's Son going better than them, though. It shrugs off Monty Zuma, and the Jester's Son comes away. The Jester's Son, and gives trainer Helen Harding another Tats Cup win. Too good for them, the Jester's Son from Monty Zuma. Third, the Candy Kid. I thought Kick might have done enough to grab the minor end of the placings in front of a Murder Grace. Also Argyle Star. Then Crunchy Nut, Magic Will Reign. They're coming home at long, long intervals now in the Tats Cup. Friar's Legacy couldn't go on. Followed further back, Flinders Lane, five down. Profit and Power next home. And the veterans, So War, had whipped them all in. The Jester's Son, ridden in brilliant fashion by Zeffan Johnston Porter. Zeffan brings up his first victory in the race and a double for the day. And Helen Harding has saddled about her fourth winner in this time-honoured event. On a day where I believe she might be celebrating a birthday. Piero Gelding, the second of the Pieros to win this afternoon from Jalsa. Second up of its very, very good run, unlucky run in the Cambalda Cup. The Jester's Son continues a fine record at this track by winning the Tats Club Cup. Got through near the inside, beats Monty Zuma, Natika Reardon, made a move to the middle of the course, but the Jester's Son was simply too good. Third, number 12, the Candy Kid at odds after leading them. And Argyle Star ran fourth, 2, 3, 12 and 6. And it finished up winning by three lengths, and it was extending. A short neck second and third. The time is 140.73 on this soft five ground. 140.73 for Mrs. V. Thompson. A Piero Gelding from Jalsar. Win 7 from 27. Sparingly raced this galloper. And Helen Harding celebrates her fourth victory in the Tats Cup. Zeffan Johnston pilots home his first. Second, Monty.
1: Conversion rate of getting close to 50%. Looking for four straight now. And has got electrifying box speed. We hard to beat. Carry On Macy's won 18 of 38. And she herself is fast out of the boxes. Should be a good battle between those two. The punters can't split them. 225 each of two. Good race, this one coming up at Sale if you take trackside.
2: Race four, quaddy five through to eight, of course. Got about 18 minutes to get your quaddies organised here tonight. All four legs over the middle distance, 5-10 metres tonight. Fields of six in the first and last legs, and fields of seven in races six and seven tonight. Very little separates this pair in the market here. 225 Daddy Cool is just the favourite, 230 Carry On Macy. 5.50 Lakeview Liam's kept safe, and the kennel looking for a double tonight, and at that quote has actually trimmed up a fraction there from its earlier price of $6. Did get out from about $4.20 early stages. So they're moving in now. Race number four, previous one in good fashion by Moraine Piper at about $32 on the tote. The odds on favourites won the first two. Evens coming along, Lakeview Liam, Daddy Cool, Dr. Azure, and Matilda Rose. Green light, ready to go. Race four, set, racing. Last away was Dr. Azure, winning at Daddy Cool, a ton of pace leads. Carry On Macy through traffic to second, three off the lead. Matilda Rose gets to third, a couple of Holly Rose. Similar gap, Lakeview Liam well back with Dr. Zayden and also Dr. Azure. But Daddy Cool motoring three clear. Carry On Macy won't lie down in second. They've spaced the others turning. Daddy Cool's clear. Daddy Cool's racing away. Wins by five in 24.04 to Carry On Macy. Third, the inside, Matilda Rose. Looks like it'll hold on. It does. Fourth, Lakeview Liam running on. Dr. Azure, Dr. Zayden, and back behind those runners, Holly Rose.
1: More they win, the better the price. Daddy Cool, 4.58 and 6 or 2 for fourth, but he wins for the fourth time in a row. 30 wins now from just 69 starts for Daddy Cool, and is absolutely flying. He pays well, a 250 on Super Tab.

for the 401, and this sees Gull Wing as a narrow favourite in an open race. $3.90 to $3. She's only won 2 of 31, but 10 miners never far away. Jackie Leagues the Black, $4.50 to $3.90. Good support for him. He's only won 1 of 11, but to get his chance from a wide draw. And Paris Party has also been consistent, first or second in 5 of her last 6 starts. She's going along nicely. She's $3.90 to $4.60. Aki Alejandro at $4.80 has been solid, and Zipping Ashawa at $6 has been a drifter, 3 out of 6. So you can make a case for a few of these, really only the white rug not given a chance here. So

0: The leader is Akai Agenda out of the corner. Into the clear now is a Zipping Akai Agenda. Zipping Ashara drove through, hit the lead and got up. Zipping Ashara has got up and won blue in the betting, but got home from Akai Agenda. Third home was Jackie Legs. A break in the field, Paris Party, Gold Wing and Cyclades was last in 22.91. Number six, Zipping Ashara, they didn't want anything to do with it in the betting. Threes out to sixes, and she just kept getting the rails run. She just got held up on the top corner, but she still got home by Superior Panama at a Zipping Lucy.
1: 6278, the number, Zipping Ashara. 560 wins the fourth out of Richmond over Aki Alejandro and Jackie Legs. This is the fourth event at the Q2 Parklands, and we're only a middle away. Boxes 3 and 6 are scratched, leaves us with a field of 6. 260, about 7, the black best summer. Been the solid favourite in this one, a winner of 2 of 11, first or second in his last or her last three starts. She's going along very consistently of late, and gets a wide draw here today. She was victorious out of this box 2 runs ago, and has won 2 of 4 when wearing the black rug, so well placed here. Sunset Dream off the inside. A winner off an inside draw 2 runs ago. Doesn't have the greatest record from box one, but 310 to 290 has had its admirers. And Cool Hand Don's been a firmer as well. He doesn't win out of turn, but he's 7 into 360. As we go to John, race 4.
2: Righto, Jace, thank you. These runners are about to be called over for race number 4, the box 1 photography 0 to 3 win. I've gone with Sunset Dream here off the inside. 1.754 from me. Best Summer has been the favourite. $2.60. Sunset Dream, $2.90. Cool Hand Don, $3.60. Zipping Dargan at $6. Scarborough Pest, $23. And Lucy Liu at $23. For runners at the start. And there is the starting signal now. Starting signal. And these runners are about to be called in. Sunset Dream for Daniel Lee will line up on the inside. Zipping Dargan, box 2. Scarborough Pest, box 4. Cool Hand Don, 5. Best Summer in 7. And Lucy Liu out in box 8. Boxes 3 and 6 vacant here. As the green light is turned on, Best Summer, 270, the favourite. Box 7, ready. Racing, Best Summer midfield away. Best away, Cool Hand Don. Scarborough Pest getting back. Rallying through there was Sunset Dream, but it was checked and going forward, Zipping Dargan. As Cool Hand Don raced away, 6 in front of Zipping Dargan. Through to third, Scarborough Pest. Sunset Dream wide out. Then came Best Summer and Lucy Liu was last down the back. Cool Hand Don, 4 in front, giving chase, Zipping Dargan. Making ground, Best Summer, followed by Scarborough Pest. Sunset Dream and Lucy Liu. Cool Hand Don, 2 in front of the turn. Best Summer's charging home with Zipping Dargan, but Cool Hand Don's got a break, and Cool Hand Don 2 lengths over Zipping Dargan. Scarborough Pest late, then came Best Summer, Sunset Dream and Lucy Liu in around 34 and 8. 9.33, 7.92, 5.53 the early splits. Number 5, Cool Hand Don for Serge Lovato, pretty much goes all the way. Number 5, Cool Hand Don, the winner. Stand by for the miners.
1: Cool Hand Don, too strong. The yellow, 5, 2, 4 and 7 will be the numbers there at the Q2 Parklands.

Tuesday. Just a bit of a swap around with a couple of meetings next week with the Gawler Show being on here. So this is the third. Hasty Holly at $1.50. Protege at $2.90. And they're loading up now. So they dominate the market, this pair. Green light's on. And we're ready now. Lures in motion. Set to run. They're ready. Away. Now, Hasty Holly step well out wide. Protege's got the speed to match her, though. And Protege is booting up inside Hasty Holly. But Hasty Holly eventually pulls clear a length past the judge, a lap out. Protege's through to second. Third placing, Vista Cadmium. And last of all, two lengths away is Scott Scotch. Well, Hasty Holly now left them standing down the back. She was in front by four lengths. The others are all battling at this stage. In second is Vista Cadmium, running on Scott Scotch. Dropping out of it now, Protege up towards the bend. Hasty Holly led by five. Seemingly has the race in his keeping, or in her keeping at least anyway, but Hasty Holly's going to bolt in. One by four to Vista Cadmium. Scott Scotch got third, just ahead of Protege, and the time was in 37.70. Hasty Holly, she was too quick for them here. A new PB, 37.70, defeats one Vista Cadmium and three Scott Scotch. Five is fourth, Protege. 37.70 the run at 7-1, 3-5 here after race number three from Gawler. 7-1, 3-5. Favourite wins Hasty Holly for Manuel Stupas and defeats Vista Cadmium and Scott Scotch. They are the numbers, 7-1, 3-5 after the third. Race number four will be up next and still 20 minutes of betting time.

0: Michael, and he backed that up with another terrific performance in defeat, chiming in from a long way off the speed last start into second behind Pinkerton. They'd be hoping that he can position up a pair or two closer in running there today from the barrier that he's drawn, and you'd have to have him in consideration off his run last start.
1: Two, Gold Enigma, Trevor Tasker, Austin Galati looking for a double together.
0: Yeah, disappointing last start. I was pretty keen on her chances there in that race that was taken out by Must Be Nice, or at least on her chances as being a real threat to that galloper, which wasn't how things unfolded. She was very good too. Starts to go behind I Never Dreamed, and wouldn't surprise to see her bouncing back with the shades off this afternoon.
1: Three, Just Sublime, blinkers on, Peter Fernie, Lucy Fiore.
0: Pretty unlucky last start. Michael had a hampered run in the straight there late in the race when looking to travel into things very nicely. Blinkers first time here this afternoon, and you'd anticipate she'll stay out of trouble from that gate that she's drawn, but she is going to be spotting them a big start.
1: Four, Lendonier, Ash Grace, Ebony Johnson.
0: Winner here three starts ago over 1,400 metres, has been relatively well held in his two runs since then. He was beaten under a length despite running sixth last up behind Pinkerton, and he can roll forward and look for a position over the speed, which is 52.5 kilos.
1: Five, Mystifies Me, Dan and Ben Pierce, Zephyr Johnston Porter.
0: Signing up with this mare, caught the eye late last start, has had a bit of a disjointed preparation, fair to say, but thought her work late over 1,400 metres last start in Class 1 company was very good, that of a horse that may well be looking for a little bit further, which she gets out over here today. And with that low draw, she doesn't have to position up anywhere near as far back in running, I wouldn't have thought.
1: The stable mate, the six, Moonshine Queen, with Tash Faithful aboard.
0: Good in that same race last start. Actually beat home the horse that I'm tipping on top in Mystifies Me, not by much. Draws a little bit awkwardly in Barrier 9. She's a mare that'll get back as well, but also appreciate that rising trip.
1: Seven, Pinkerton, Gary Bowen, Sharni Webster.
0: Got the job done at triple figures last start in what was a massive surprise. Always a bit of a query on the strength of that form given the beaten margins of the other runners and the fact that she did go around at that sort of odds. No surprise to see her repeat, and she does have a nice barrier to work with once again.
1: Eight, Shoot to Fame, Mac Hall, Braden Garth.
0: Going really well. Going comes through the right form references as well, I think. Running fourth last start at Northern in a Class 3 behind Eternal Romance, who's in some good form, beaten a tick under two lengths. That's form that's good enough to be competitive in a race like this.
1: Ruling Dame, Paul Tapper, Alex Hearn.
0: Really good last start. Gave plenty of cheek from the front over the 1,760 metres off of Freshen Up, stepping up sharply in trip. She's got some versatility, this mare, and a great barrier to work with as well, although she hasn't won for a very long time.
1: The 10 is Written Sin, the stable mate, with Maddie Derrick in the saddle.
0: Hard to have, only struggling at the moment, and gets here today a month between runs from a tricky gate.
1: The 11 is Fiendish, Nev Newton, Gian O'Donnell.
0: Another who hasn't won for an exceedingly long period of time, has bobbed up and put in a good run from time to time. He's a month between runs here today, does tend to get back in his races, and he's not been one of mine over the journey.
1: The last two are prepared by Helen Harding, celebrating a birthday. Happy birthday to you, Helen. 12, Hubert, Chanel Cooper.
0: Competitive, much improved effort last start, and can box seat doing no work in the run from that inside draw for Chanel Cooper, who's in some good form herself in the saddle.
1: And the 13, Metallic Marling, looking to bring up a stable treble. Natika Ridden looking for the same.
0: Not a huge fan of the drop back in trip for him. He's a pretty dour sort of an animal who I thought was looking for even further than the 1760, but he does get the shades on today, which hopefully sharpened him up.
1: Just Sublime, $5.50 into $3.50 favouritism. Peter Fernie and Lucy Fiore is the best backed runner and favourite. Sainty Colour, the stablemate, $5.50 out to $7. Gold Enigma's been solid at $7.50. Mystifies Me's on the drift, $5.50 out to $8. Lendonier has been really well supported at odds, $23 into $9. And you have this horse in the quaddy for an $8,000 result, Riley. The six, Moonshine Queen, $5.50 out to $10. Metallic

0: Alec Marlin's been specced, 16 into 12. Pinkerton, 15. Shoot to Fame's friendless, 750 out to $16. 20 to 1 for Ruling Dame and upwards the remainder. How did you order them in the last here, Riley?
1: 5-3-1-8, my numbers in the final event of the day from Kalgoorlie. Michael, pretty tricky way to wrap up proceedings from the KBRC, but 5 on top for me mystifies me, currently at $9.50 in the market. Thought she caught the eye late last start at 1,400 metres at Pinjarra on that scarp side track. She's a lightly raced mare who has got a bit more upside than some of her rivals here. She has had a bit of a disjointed racing campaign to date. There's been a few little minor hiccups with her, as I understand, behind the scenes. But you go back to her first up run this campaign, and she was enormous behind a very nice filly, or was a filly at the time, a Summer Fling back in May, and just probably hasn't had that continuity that they would have liked with her. But saw something I liked late in the race last start, and from that low draw, shouldn't have to get anywhere near as far back in running out to 1,600 metres. So the 5 goes on top for me and mystifies me. 3 Just Sublime, going to need a really good steer from Lucy Fiore, given how far back she is likely to get in running from that barrier. It is something that has probably cost her winning a few more races over this at this stage of her career, the fact that she just gives herself a lot of work to do, given her natural

0: The 8 shoot to fame in for 4th, who's certainly going well enough to give this a shake, which many would argue are stronger than this race which she tackles this afternoon. 5, 3, 1, and 8, my numbers here in the last, Michael. Tricky way to round out the day, but went looking for a bit of value with the Dan and Ben Pierce trained galloper mystifies me, and I'm hoping Zeffin Johnston Porter can make it a treble on today.
1: On Gold Enigma to be brought forward, Shoot to Fame as well as Just Sublime. Moonshine Queen, Pinkerton remaining out. Lendonier, Sadie Cullity as well. Fiendish and Metallic Marlin. So Just Sublime at 3.30. Runs favourite in this last event. Sadie Cullity, the stablemate, 6.50. $8 mystifies me. Half a point longer, Gold Enigma, Lendonier. And then out to Moonshine Queen, 11, Metallic Marlin, $12. Pinkerton, 14. And Pinkerton, coming along, makes its way up into the starting gates. The colours of Gary Bowen. Carried by the great sprinter of his time in the Goldfields, Mess Fury. Way back. Originally, the colours of the very popular publican Ginger Jane Young. The black with the lilac sash sleeves, yellow cap. Now, here's Lendonier being brought forward. Just Sublime about to be joined up into the gates as well. And the last to be taken in hand is Metallic Marlin. And so this field, on a day where we've seen big numbers, big fields right through the course of the program,

0: And they're set to go. 3:30, just sublime. Their run found itself back near the tail end of the field when they got going. Ruling Dame sprung the stalls very quickly. Its stablemate got out on terms. Written Sin, they're 1-2 in the early stages of the race. Back behind them to Hubert settling into stride. Lendonier going forward as they travel up onto the first corner. Shoot to Fame's in that group of horses as well. A length away behind those. Then over on the outside, Metallic Marlin, which is pressing forward. Back on the fence behind those to Pinkerton. Mystifies Me Easy back in the field at the 1,000-metre mark with Moonshine Queen. Cullity, just sublime. The stablemates are right back in proceedings as well in company with Gold Enigma. And last of all is Fiendish. They leave the back with 800 left to go. Out onto the side, Ruling Dame's the leader by about a length. Running second here is Lendonier. It strode up to be second down the side of the course. Over on the outside, Metallic Marlin. Hubert back on the fence is up there running fourth. And just behind them, Shoot to Fame as well when they go to the 500-metre mark. Moonshine Queen is off and around the outside. Written Sins between horses. Then came Mystifies Me in a bunching field. Just sublime trying to loop them. Then Gold Enigma right back with Pinkerton. Sainty Cullity's over towards the inside nearing the turn. Fiendish last as they fan for home. Ruling Dame stayed close towards the inside. It led by a length and a half. Lendonier on the outside. Mystifies Me trying to work into it. Sainty Cullity back behind them. Hubert's picking its way the congestion. Ruling Dame, Lendonier, Mystifies Me. Mystifies Me, and now Gold Enigma right over the top. Gold Enigma goes to Mystifies Me. Oh, they went to it. It was close, very close. Gold Enigma, Mystifies Me, Camera. Behind them, Ruling Dame, Sadie Cullity in a photo for third as well from Lendonier, Hubert, Pinkerton, Shoot to Fame, Moonshine Queen, Just Sublime. Followed home further back in the field when they'd pulled up Written Sin. And then came Fiendish amongst the last in. Pulling up quickly at the tail end is Metallic Marlin. Number two, Gold Enigma, Austin Galati, will get the last stride in. Number two, Gold Enigma, for the Trevor Tasker stable. And Austin Galati. And that'll give Austin another winner here this afternoon. Great result. Trevor Tasker also with a double, who won with More Likely first up earlier, teaming up with Austin Galati, and they've done it again with Gold Enigma, the My Admiration mare, in the last event for the day. Scoring from Mystifies Me, number five. One, Sadie Cullity grabbed third in the photo. Holly Noddle, fourth is nine, Ruling Dame. And it's a half ahead by 1.25.
1: Kicking through is Ellawood Bob to hold the spot behind the leader. And then there's a gap back to a fourth into that first turn. Back in the field, going off stride there and losing a little bit of ground as they come down the straight the first time was It Gets Better. It was up there vying for the early lead, but it made a mistake. And right out the back is Jakarta's 30 metres behind it. So they cover some territory. Pace was good early. And it's Tension Seeker in front, leading Ellawood Bob about 7 metres. 8 metres away in third spot is Brown Eyed Kate. Then tracking it, the favourite Boutique. Next is Bar Linney. 5 metres back then to Desert Assassin. Followed by Tsunami Joe. And then came It Gets Better. And Jakarta's last and must be about 50 metres off the lead. They're well strung out. Well strung out down the back. A lap and a half to go. Lead time in 44.1. And Tension Seeker is the leader. And it's out by about 10 metres. Ellawood Bob is second, getting a bit closer. Bar Linney moved up third, the outside. Then Brown Eyed Kate, the favourite Boutique, easing away from the pegs, fifth now, as they come around the top turn, and they have about 1,000 metres to trot. First quarter of the last mile in 31.4, and it's Tension Seeker on top, and it leads from without cover Bar Linney, third Ellawood Bob, fourth is Boutique, fifth on the inside is Brown Eyed Kate. Then Tsunami Joe, tracking it, is It Gets Better, and then came Desert Assassin, and Jakarta still another 10 metres away. 30.8 for the second quarter, and Tension Seeker giving a sight, leads 5 metres going into the back straight. Under some pressure was Ellawood Bob. In second spot is Bar Linney, and then third is the short price favourite Boutique. Fourth the inside was Ellawood Bob under pressure, but still giving. As they head down the back, and Tension Seeker's 4 metres in front. Bar Linney under pressure, but battles away. Boutique is about to go now, the favourite hooks out.

Three deep and is coming with a rush. Boutique is zipping up within a couple of metres of Tension Seeker. Buddy's cutting down the margin and is about to hit the lead. 31-3 the third quarter, and the favourite takes over now. Boutique and got clear of Tension Seeker. A gap back to Tsunami Joe, making some ground, but Boutique took off, is extending now, is going to win by a big space, is out by about 20 metres on Tension Seeker. Tsunami Joe, it's an easy win for Boutique. Boutique by 20 odd, Tsunami Joe second, third Tension Seeker, fourth Brown Eyed Kate. Jakarta's passed a few, it was a mile off them, might have ended up about fifth, and then came It Gets Better, Alawart Bob, Barlini got tired, dropped right out with Desert Assassin. Last quarter in 30, and the mile rate from the stand at 24.6. So they ran along a little bit in the early stages, but it suited Boutique. James Herbertson didn't really have to press the button until late, and she was much too good. Number five, $1.40 on the tote, Boutique. Seven-year-old mare by Danny Boucher out of Palkia. 15 times Boutique has been a winner. Last win here was a stand start. Ashley Ainsworth, trainer, and James Herbertson, the driver. Five, the winner. 9 seconds, Tsunami Joe, Jim Barker and Rod Barker. The co-back marker of 40 metres gets into second. And Tension Seeker gave a really good sight. The 13-year-old mare, Scott Tawney, the trainer driver. Fourth goes to three, Brown Eyed Kate. And fifth was number seven, Jakarta. 5, 9, 1, and 3. After race three, the Hotondo Homes handicap for the Trotters. The numbers are 5, 9, 1, and 3. The overall time, 2:47.6. Mile rate of 2:3.4. Last mile, 2:3.5. And the last half mile in 61.3. Margins 24 by 1.5. 24 metres by 1.5 metres are the margins. Last mile of 2:3.

It is $1.85. Larry's won 5 of 21 and resumed from a 4 or 5 month layoff with a good victory at Murray Bridge. Previously got around in tougher company in places like Sandown and the Meadows during his career last preparation and beyond. And now here in SA, kicked off the career here with a victory at Murray Bridge, as we said. So after starting short price on that occasion, 440 was offered about his quite earlier on. He's now 180. Forgery at 360 has just been a drifter, very consistent greyhound. And Dolan.

Back. So Larry Hu, he has qualied here and yet to race here, but he did win well at Murray Bridge. It was over 4.55, gets out at the 5.31. Probably important to note when he was racing in Victoria is running over the 700. So the 5.30 won't be a problem distance-wise. 3.60 forgery. And Dolan at 4.80. Yeah, he's won two in a row, Dolan. So he's looking to make that hat-trick of wins. Cyan Magic's been trimmed into 9.50 late, but look, he was $5 to 12 back into 9.50. So race four, they're about to load. There's four of them given a hope. This is the Nixon's Function Set at stake, fourth race. And they'll be moving.

0: at the Gawler Greyhound Circuit. $1.70 now, Lowry Hoop. A newcomer to the Nicole Price Kennel. Let's see what he can do here. First run at Gawler. Drawn box two, 380 forgery, and Dolan at 480. We're over the 531 here. Races four and five are over this trip, and we're just about set. Last couple loading. Lowry Hoop. He's box two. They're set to run. Green lights on. And we're ready. Lewis in motion now. Set. Ready. Racing. Lowry Hoo jumped out well off the inside. He's trying to muster up. There's good speed, Cyan Magic, but Lowry Hoo's good. Now going to get crossed by Cyan Magic. So he's back to second, the favourite. Third is Zipping Beluga at the inside. Then came Forgery. Running on was Dolan. Last is Brinken back. The leader, Cyan Magic, by three. Lowry Hoo's trying to reel him in. A length away then to Forgery. Up towards the bend. Cyan Magic two in front. Running on strongly, Lowry Hoo. To the inside is Forgery. Forgery took the shortcut and gets the win. Forgery from Lowry Hoo and Cyan Magic. Dolan flew home along the inside. Then came Brinken back and last in Zipping Beluga. Forgery took the shortcut and wins. Number seven defeats Lowry Hoo. He was trying to stoke up on the outside, but he cost himself a length or two coming wide. He was hitting the line, but Forgery took the shortcut.
1: 7-2-5-8. Forgery the real deal tonight. $5, $2, beating Lowry Hoo, the fave. Second, and Cyan Magic in third. Sale is up next. Race number six over the five.

0: Race over the 5.10 tonight. Greyhounds getting down to the boxes now. 160 Super Special. The Kettle Mate Federal Saki 270. Just out to 170 now, Super Special. But they are the only two putters what here prior to the running of race number five. Super Special was a close third here last week to Windra All Smoke. Just found some early trouble, but she was very strong through the line. She looked a bit unlucky not to win that race. Her form has been consistent. Box number one here looks awfully hard to beat. Federal Saki's only had the one try over the 5.10, but was a Townsville 4.98 winner in good time back on the 11th of August and fourth here in a heat of the young guns on Wednesday night over the 4.07, not beaten far. Gets plenty of room to move, does like a wide draw and looks a clear threat. $2.80, $1.75 for the one, $2.80 for the eight. Of the others, $9.50 for the two, Tegan Hayes, and $10 about number six, Jackpot Junior. About to load away. Good luck with your quaddies tonight. Race number five for the grade five and sixes over the 5.10. Four they go. Super Special can show early speed. There's a bit of pressure drawn to her outside, but she should get a good enough run through early. In Federal Saki should be able to lob close enough from the wide draw. Green lights on. Race number five, Rockhampton, set for a start. They're ready. Racing, Super Special, brilliant away from the inside to lead from Jackpot Junior, and Federal Saki makes a line of three. Favourite got headed, check to the outside, Super Special, as Jackpot Junior got to the lead from Federal Saki. Stan Near gets through the field quickly, followed then by Super Special, improving around Dozen Donuts, getting back Speakeasy, and Tegan Hayes. Jackpot Junior with Federal Saki for company, and now Super Special winding up, and Stan Near looks for an inside run. Federal Saki got to the lead, Super Special, Jackpot Junior still there, Jackpot Junior kicking, Super Special out wide, Jackpot Junior or Super Special out under the arches. They hit it locked together. Third in then will be Federal Saki. Behind those in the field we had Stand Near with Dozen Donuts, Tegan Hayes and Speakeasy. Six or one, the six will hold on the inside. Six beats one with the eight and third and the four back and forth. And Jackpot Junior just wouldn't give in on the inside, was challenged and headed by Federal Saki. Stand Near, Super Special.
1: Jackpot Junior wins, six the victor at $16.90, a big price for Super Special, and Federal Saki in third and 30 and 19. We turn our attention now back to Richmond. We're up to race number six and over the 4.01. It is a...

0: buttons. It was won impressively. The sixth event from the Q2 Parklands are about to be loaded here. Not a lot between these top two in the betting, in the form of numbers two and also four. Bonnie is Bougie is a last start winner and looking to make it back-to-back. And it's the $1.90 favourite and head of number four, the Blue Whiskey Service, who is $2.15. So very little separating this pair as we get to Q2 Parklands.
1: Box seven. Bonnie is Bougie, currently $1.80, was $1.70 out to $1.90, now $1.80. Whiskey Service, $3.40, got into $2.15, now $2.30. Oxley Charm at $8, Aussie Sands $19, Tote Dior at $31, Taylor's Last $41, Margaret's Angel $41, and Don't Damn Me at $51. So it's $1.85, Bonnie is Bougie, Whiskey Service at $2.30. There is the starting signal now for race number six, sixth of 12 here at the Q2 tonight. Taylor's Lass moves up with Margaret's Angel, Tote Dior, and the reserve, Don't Damn Me. Bonnie is Bougie, Whiskey Service, Aussie Sands, and Oxley Charm. Favourite in the two, Bonnie is Bougie, ahead of four, Whiskey Service. Green light, set to run, race six. Racing, Bonnie is Bougie, hesitated, now pushing through, Whiskey Service, ducked in behind them about fifth. Now Bonnie is Bougie, rails through to join Aussie Sands, oh, there was trouble out of the straight. Check Margaret's Angel, Oxley Charm, and similar Tote Dior. Down the back, racing clear, Bonnie is Bougie by six, Aussie Sands, three away, Whiskey Service, a break of six to Tote Dior, then Taylor's Lass and Margaret's Angel, but it's all Bonnie is Bougie in the middle of the circle. Running home was Whiskey Service, then Aussie Sands, but Bonnie is Bougie clear. One

0: minute longer intervals. Taylor's last. Oxley, Charman, don't damn. 513, 776, 529. Number two, Bonnie is Bougie. Began on terms, then was able to push forward together with Aussie's hands after the start. Took the lead and has come right away over the final part to score.
1: Too strong, Bonnie is Bougie at $1.70. The odds on Pop Salutes. 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

Coming off a win here at Gawler over the 5.31 last start. Won a race at Angle Park three starts ago. Record here at Gawler over the track and distance is excellent. Four starts, three wins, one third, trained by Peter Jovanovic. Sinaloa Bandit, $1.55 now about the two. So firming in all the time. $5.50 about Dakota Ryland. And there's money around for Jan Hewitt, $9 into $7.50. It's a winner last start as well. Binaway Warrior's gone the

0: other way. Five out to 11. Drawn the inside. So race five here on this eight-race program tonight. They're about to get themselves boxed up here over the 5:31. So there's a little bit of a nibble late. Binaway Warrior, 12 into 9, but he did open at $5, so he's a drifter. Market's telling us it's the two, Sinaloa Bandit. That's the one the punters are coming for. $1.70 this morning, now $1.55 now. Great record at the track and trip. Thought Jan Hewitt was the Quinella dog here, number 8. She's been going well and draws the pink tonight. Just about ready. Race 5 here from Gawler. Stand by, light's about to go green. There it is. Sinaloa Bandit the fave. Box 2, lights on. We're ready. Set, racing. Sinaloa Bandit jump brilliantly down low. It'll lead. Challenged by Dakota Ryle on the outside. Zipping Botham slips into third, but copped a check. Going to third now, Binaway Warrior. Then came Boom Boom Jack. Around them, Jan Hewitt. Drifting back now, Zipping Botham, and four away to Voss Ali. Down the back, Sinaloa Bandit by 3. Dakota Island sticks on, is trying to make another effort. There's 6 lengths on the others. Boom Boom Jack ran to third, but Sinaloa Bandit, she slid clear on top of the home straight. And she's now 4 in front, and she's home. Sinaloa Bandit first, second Dakota Island, third. It's either Jan Hewitt or Boom Boom Jack, not much in that. Then came Zipping Botham, who copped an early check. Binaway Warrior. And last of all there was Voss Ali. The favourite has run 30 and 44. Sinaloa Bandit, too good. A new PB for her. 6 second Dakota Ryland. And 7 grabs third, Boom Boom Jack. 8 is fourth, Jan Hewitt. 2, 6, 7, 8. Number 2, Sinaloa Bandit. Just too sharp here. Good win, 3 lengths by 2 3/4. She was just coasting in the lead. Dakota Ryland was trying hard to stick with her, but top of the straight, she kicked away and she's put them away here. Number 2, Sinaloa Bandit, 2, 6, 7, 8. Race number 5, Gawler. Race 6, 21 minutes away.
1: All right, Sinaloa Bandit, the odds on, he gets home. 160 right across the board there, race number 5. 90 seconds away from sale. It's our next event for coverage. Kyle's put them in 1, 5 and 7 here if you're after a tip. But many on board with Dr. Fanatical, $1.45, now $1.50. They opened at $1.60, and it looks hard to beat here from the Reds. Got a great record from Red, 2 wins in the second from 4 starts here when wearing this colour. Marshall E. Rose at $5. Consistent dog, doesn't win out of turns. Been sold in second pick, the black. Breaking a Sweat, the yellow at $6.50, and 8 Twisted Fantasy at $10 is in the mix here as well. Side of the boxes, back of the boxes. Let's go to sale, race 7.
2: Back here again at sale next to Sunday. The final from the Grade 5 heats run earlier. We've got a GRV distance racing event Sunday night, programmed a 0-4 win over the 640. Veteran special event over the 435, and a Grade 5 for the bitches over the 510. Advertised events for greyhound racing here at sale next Sunday night. So behind the boxes and about to get set, scratching here of number 6, halfway mark of the quaddy, you need 7 and 3 to be alive. $20 winner in the first leg, $2.20 favourite winning the previous in most impressive fashion. So we're just about on the advertised start time, $1.50 Dr. Fanatical. We've had a few shorties tonight, outside of 2 winners at decent odds, double figure odds. The winners have been all virtually at the top of the market. So Dr. Fanatical, 2 wins here from 20 over the track and trip, but has run 10 minors and is going to run the favourite. Best draw it's had over the 5.10 here for a little while. I think it's been mixing its distances, 4.60 up to the 6.40, back to the 5.10. And raced over the 5.10 here last week from box 2. Didn't have much luck.

Race 7 out of sale. Set. Fanatical stepped okay off the inside. Will get shuffled back a length or so and winning the start here. Select Ronan, but the run presents now for the favourite Dr. Fanatical. It shoots through and gets to the front at the halfway. Following it through was Breaking a Sweat. In trouble, dropping out the back there. Warrior Ethan's tailed out and a Twisted Fantasy got back in the field here too. Meanwhile, Dr. Fanatical left clear. Off round them, Select Ronan, Marshall Lee Rose trying hard. Jumbuck Bay, but Dr. Fanatical's too good. It's won by three or four. Marshall Lee Rose ran on hard for second. They got away on the others, about four or five lengths away third. Out wide, Jumbuck Bay has made ground. Breaking a Sweat, Twisted Fantasy in a group. With those runners there would have been Select Ronan and Warrior Ethan cop trouble after the start. 28.96 the run. Stand by for placings. Favourite backers are back on the board after those couple of long price winners in previous events. The last two favourites saluting, and number one, the winner, Dr. Fanatical, at around $1.50. Takes it out here. Wasn't the quickest out, but Select Ronan found the lead and stayed off the fence. Dr. Fanatical's able to muster really good pace through. Took the front, has come on to score well. 1.7, 2.8 official. 1.7, 2.8. 3.25 lengths, the winning margin. 3.75 lengths between second and third. Winner's time is 28.95. 28.95 the run. The section's 9.36 and 17.76 is the second split. Winner of Black Dog, February 23. Dr. Tucker, Dr. Cadenza for the Doctor's Kennels. Judith McMahon at Giffard West is now on 7.

it's the Ararat RSL pace. And number four, Grinning Beach Boy, is the firm favourite. In fact, odds on favourite. $1.70 for number four, Grinning Beach Boy. Direct Command, well in commission, number two at $4.60. And Backbeach Peter is an $8 shot, horse number seven. $10 for one Eastbro Cozzy. Runners are about to move up. Rebecca East with a strong hand here with three runners. Eastbro Cozzy, We Favour Rosie and Grinning Beach Boy. The favourites $1.70. Grinning Beach Boy, James Herbertson, the driver. It's over the short trip, 1790. It's the first race at that trip tonight. Maryborough racing tomorrow. Day meeting at Maryborough with nine races. Shepparton Tuesday night, Wednesday night. Ballarat have got 10 races Wednesday night, so fields for all those meetings are out. Moving up. Favourite out of gate four. Field of eight. Ararat RSL pace. Wynobi Nova, the only runner on the back row. Now we got one there that we've got a red light up.

0: Now the runners are on the move once again. Scoring up for the fourth race. And they're getting close to the start now for the Ararat RSL pace. Back beats Peter on the outside of the line. Already the green light's on, they're racing. Back beats Peter with a head on the side, out wide on the track. Actually got off the gate okay, but we'll have to drift back. Away nicely from one is Eastbro Cosy, and now going forward is the favourite Grinning Beach Boy, but it made that turn three deep as it's trying to clear direct command. It almost has now. And working into the back, it's Grinning Beach Boy driven along to put its head in front. It's driving forward to get to the front. And Grinning Beach Boy using up a bit of petrol early, but is going to go to the lead, crossing Eastbro Cosy. And direct command's on the outside third. Three back the pegs as Winobi Nova. On its outside as We Favour Rosie. And then came Precious Bell, 5 cent, his second last. And Backbeats Peter is at the rear. 12.3 lead time, 28.5 for the first quarter. And the favourite had to work to get to the front. And it's leading the way now, Grinning Beach Boy. In behind it is Eastbro Cosy. And on the outside is Direct Command. That's the second favourite who sits parked in third spot. Winobi Nova, three back on the inside. Around it, We Favour Rosie, who in turn is tracked up by Precious Bell. Then 5 cent, who starts its move three wide. And Backbeats Peter is last. 29.9 for the second quarter. And it's Grinning Beach Boy out of the straight, the leader. Direct Command about 3 metres away, second. Eastbro Cosy behind the leader as they work their way into the back from We Favour Rosie and then Winobi Nova with 5 cent now out three deep. And then back towards the tail end of the field is Precious Bell and Backbeats Peter. They're well bunched. Under some pressure here is Grinning Beach Boy down the back straight. Was joined by Direct Command, but it's now put under pressure. Grinning Beach Boy is able to regain a narrow lead. In behind them is Eastbro Cosy as they come off the back. Grinning Beach Boy's fighting enough to at least fight off Direct Command and will straighten up a couple of metres clear. 29.8 for the third quarter. And the favourite, Grinning Beach Boy, will turn for home, beating off Direct Command. Eastbro Cosy gets the run through. Out wide it was 5 cent. Leader is Grinning Beach Boy. Eastbro Cosy's coming through on the inside of it. Wider out, We Favour Rosie coming home with a wet sail. We Favour Rosie after the favourite, Grinning Beach Boy. Grinning Beach Boy. Grinning Beach Boy's hung on narrowly to beat We Favour Rosie, and Eastbro Cosy completes a trifecta for trainer Rebecca East. Then Winobi Nova, Direct Command, 5 cent. Backbeats Peter. And Precious Bell might have beaten a couple home, but was breaking up once I got to it past the post.
1: Way is Sarilda, who's $2.50, opened at $2.70 and is now $2.50. A winner of 13 of 50, including two of her last five starts. Imperial Audrey off the inside, $3 into $2.80, said good support to beat it. And Zephyr at $4.20 sits on the third line. Plenty of experience amongst those lot, not a lot between the top three and the betting. 30 seconds away, side of the boxes, here's John, race seven.
2: We've got Sarilda.

0: The favourite for Andy Graham at $2.50. Imperial Audrey, Casey Darguch, $4.60 into $2.80. Zephyr, $4.20. Forgiveness, $9.50, who should be up on the speed. Nurse Christina, $12. Federal Blonde at $16. Lumby at $41. And Blazing Vision at $61. I'll put them in here, 3.17 and 2 for race number 7 on the program. Really looking forward to race number 8 on the program. We've got the first of the New Zealand greyhounds that are flowing here to the Queensland greyhound industry scene. Numbers 1 and 2, Bartlett and Classy Hunter, now being prepared by Riley Evans to Litter Sisters, will be racing in race number 8 on the program since coming from New Zealand. Now they move forward for race number 7. Cyril to the favourite, 260. Imperial Audrey, 290. Green light. Race 7, the queue. They're ready. Off now. Fast away, Cyrilda pushing through Forgiveness, Imperial Audrey. Blazing Vision was checked out of it, followed by Nurse Christina. Going forward then was Lumby. Blazing Vision checked to the rear. Running into the back and going to the lead, Cyrilda. By two, Forgiveness. Two away, Imperial Audrey. Followed by Lumby. Then Nurse Christina, Federal Blonde. Blazing Vision and Zephyr down the side. Cyrilda four in front. Imperial Audrey now starting to charge home. In front, Cyrilda, Imperial Audrey, the inside. Got there. Imperial Audrey beat Cyrilda. Third home, Lumby, followed by Forgiveness, Nurse Christina, Federal Blonde, Zephyr and Blazing Vision, and around 30 even. 5.15, 7.71, 5.31.
1: 1.38 and 2, the numbers. Imperial Audrey, 2.30, 1.60 over Cyrilda and Lumby. And race number 7. Fifth event from Nowra comes along next. This is...

0: This is a field of six to go around, even money about the black rug, Dakota Mila, and a 260 about Lucy School from the red, the main couple here, as they prepare to load in. Best backed, probably Dakota Mila, opened up at 370, is now $2, whilst Lucy School opened 220, is now 260. Kilcoy Gem, very easy at 750, and Our Ivy Rose is steady at 850, but best backed Dakota Mila off the black rug, looking to get back in the winners list for the first time in a while, but a good record here at Gawler. Let's get to Gawler for race number six. Here's Tim.
1: Ready for the sixth event on the card here tonight from Gawler. So All the Rage, the seven. And we'll see if it can land these good bets here on it, Dakota Mila. But no move up just yet. They're at the start for race six over the 400.

0: out of Ivy Rose. So last start winner at $9. Good value there. But all in all, the well-back runner is Dakota Myler, number 7. They're about to come in. Race number 6 here tonight from Gawler. $2. Flip of the coin for the 7. We're about to get them going here. Light's about to go green. There it is. We're ready. Set now. Race number 6. And they're racing. Dakota Myler out wide. Step Wells trying to clear them. Does do that now and burst clear by 3 or 4. Second is Kilcoy Gem. Our Ivy Rose running on. 3 lengths away to Lucy School. Then Kisses for Amy and Power Move. Favourite Dakota Miller's in front by 3 or 4. Our Ivy Rose ran to second. Turning the bend. It's in front Dakota Miller. They land some good bets here, the punters. Second, Our Ivy Rose. Third, Kilcoy Gem. Fourth, Lucy School. Then came Kisses for Amy and Power Move last home. Yeah, they land some good bets. $3.80 into as much as $1.90. Dakota Miller, Colin Symes wins. 4 second, Our Ivy Rose. 5 third, Kilcoy Gem. And 1 fourth, Lucy.
1: 7, the black, the winner, Dakota Miller. 2.10, the winner at $1.90 on New South Wales and Super Tabs over Our Ivy Rose and Kilcoy Gem, $22.75. Sale race number 8 comes along soon. Runners going towards the boxes over the 5.10. It is Otto Rose at $1.80, the favourite here. In from 3.10, it's been a good push here, one of the better back runners tonight. Ludnow Buffy at $4.80, out 60 cents, and Jumbak Sachin at $5.50 has also eased a point and a half with all the money here for Otto Rose. About to be boxed for race 8.
2: To Lyndon O'Buffy, the second pick at $4.80. Metro Form to its credit as well before finishing fifth here last week. It was only beaten 2.5 lengths over the 5.10 at just its second run at the track and distance. Did have a couple of minor placings over the 500 in town before that. It's got out to about $5 now. And now the market changes again, as it can often do, changes from second to second, almost $4.80 to $2 again. $5 for the 4, $5.50 for the 1. So an odds on favourite, but there's a few around that second, third and fourth line of betting. And Galkey Road, first up since July 17, has got a terrific record here. 2 wins, 3 minors from 7 goes. And the other one there, Jumbuck Sachin, has been a good pickup for the Johansson Kennel. Hasn't had a lot of luck in recent starts, but been running in stronger races over shorter trips and has had the 3 wins and 6 minors here at the circuit. Good little race this, the 8th. And the green light is on. Set to go now for the B4U Build Consultant Stake. And racing in Galkey Road, Step Well, but brilliant pace early. Jumbuck Sachin's across to lead. Going forward initially was Winter Goes. Third, the inside in Galkey Road. Spiralling's next and whipping round them. A couple away then came Otto Rose's second last, 6 off the lead. And back to the rear end was Lyndon O'Buffy through the halfway. Jumbuck Sachin's gone quickly. Spiralling out in plenty of time. Winter Goes trying hard. And Otto Rose going for runs off their heels as they turn. In front here is Jumbuck Sachin. Spiralling's grabbing at the outside. Head bobber. Otto Rose through on the fence, third in Galkey Road, closing a lip behind it. Lyndon O'Buffy, Winter Goes, the time, 28.95. Photo, Jumbuck Sachin gripping on, Spiralling comes out at the outside and will get this, number 8 will win it. Spiralling arrives in time to score for Ruby Kennedy. Number 8 is first, $15.60 and $4.40.
1: 8, the winner, Spiralling, big odds here, $15.60 it is, Jumbuck Sachin and Otto Rose. 8, 4 and 7, the numbers to race 8. From Sale. Rockhampton race 7 over the 407 up next. Very skinny price favourite. Roy Intention off the inside. 170 to 125 has been very well supported here. Wakari Venom, the reserve, gets a run from box 4. It's easy though, 360 to 550. And Mr. Williams at $14, best of the rest. Liam's gone 1-9 and 3. We pick up a few races from Darwin very shortly as well. So we head to the top end for just a small handful of races. In fact, only the 4 of them tonight, but the first due to get underway in a couple of minutes' time. But now to Liam at Rockhampton.
3: $17 chance, $18 about number 2 on the fourth line of betting Jester Beach. Race 7 at Rockhampton. Thanks, Jason. Third leg of the quaddie tonight, and, well, no doubt plenty. have stood out real intent.

0: Here. If you're still alive, it doesn't really matter what happens from this point onwards. Jackpot Junior adding plenty of value back in race number five and winning, and then Weblec Whisper in the previous. So 6 and 5 at the halfway point of the quaddie. 125 raw intention. His form this campaign's all been over the 5-10 metres, and he's been racing well. Third to Carol Rain 2 starts ago, second to Windra All Smoke here last week when showing good speed, just pegged back late. Over the 407, 4 starts, 4 wins, and a 23.59 PB. Start number 19 here tonight. This is his first look from box number 1. He's had a run from every other box so far except for the inside, so we'll see how he handles it, but putters aren't afraid of that. 130 after getting in as short as 118 not too long ago. 130 now for the 1. Waikerry Venom, a $5 chance. Plenty of ability, Waikerry Venom. Another greyhound coming back in distance has taken on Scotch Rocket in recent outings. In much tougher company, can certainly run a cheeky race here. $4.80 now for the 9, so it has had some late support. But a dominant favourite, Roy Intention, looking for 5 from 5 over the 407. Green light on, race 7, Rockhampton, ready? Racing, Raw Intention begins okay. Waikerry Venom's challenging early on. Waikerry Venom's going to get to the lead. Raw Intention checked off heels to second. Around the Mastered Hayes, the inside, Jester Beach. Mr. Williams getting back at Grari Beach, Seek to Fly and Serious Tide. Waikerry Venom still 3. Raw Intention work to do, and they put a gap on Jester Beach, Aston Hayes. Waikerry Venom swinging wide, Raw Intention. Waikerry Venom kicks and wins from Raw Intention. A gap away third, Jester Beach, followed by a Grari Beach. Then came Serious Tide. Behind those, Aston Hayes, Seek to Fly, Mr. Williams, gallop around 23.50. Well, it's a minor upset. Waikerry Venom, the second elected, 6.31.50, knocks over the shorty, Roy Intention, 110, and Jester Beach, a gap back in third, 110. A Ken Booty.
1: 9, 1, 2, and 5, the numbers there. Yeah, mini upset perhaps with the second favourite winning. Roy Intention was long odds on and just cost himself with a wide run there around the home turn, and Jester Beach in third position. Well, that first race we mentioned at Darwin's not too far off getting underway.

Carlton to Jason Magri Kennel. The only one he hasn't got is out in the eight, cash keeping for Todd Barnes. So Seeping Seiko number two will run the favourite. 250 the 280th. Been a race, really. They've all been a little easy in the market. Zipping Seiko comes off a couple of recent wins in the last 3 weeks.

0: since he's only run here as a maiden, so he's a different dog now as runners are about to be locked away. Zipping Hornet also comes off a couple of recent wins in town, but certainly not as quick as Zipping Seiko. Kobe Cade's had a couple of wins recently at Gosford over 500, the 400 here. Has won three or four here at the 520. A good little race. Cash keeping for Todd Barnes, the last start Rennie winner in 29.45. Okay, interesting race. They're all in, about to find out. Green light. Lewis travels for the eighth. Ready. Racing, nice your way out wide was Lomax keeping a rush across and lead Kobe Cade and Loco Storm. Cash keeping the outside, back second last, Zipping Hornet and Zipping Seiko the favourite is last, down the back Lomax keeping the leader, a length and a half just staying off the fence, holding second Kobe Cade, two away, Cash keeping working into it, three off then the Loco Storm, Zipping Hornet and Zipping Seiko they pack on the corner, Kobe Cade got the inside from Cash keeping, Lomax keeping, Kobe Cade in front of Cash keeping, Kobe Cade, Cash keeping, Zipping Seiko rattled home the grab third, fourth up the tiring Lomax keeping, they were followed by Zipping Hornet and last in was Loco Storm. They've run around 29.60. Number four Kobe Cade has railed home the score by Tommy Shelby out of Carbon Kobe, Peter Spiteri and Jason Magri the trainer, eight Cash keeping, Todd Barnes second, number two
1: Kobe Cade the winner at the four, $9 it's paid and change your swell. Jason Magri's runner, Cash keeping second, Zipping Seiko in third position. Eighth event from the Q2 Parklands coming up next, we find at box five, no runner there, eight Pink the dominant favourite, $1.70 about Nanga Polly, who is looking for her fifth victory at start number 31 today to go along with 17 miners. Very much a perennial place getter, but might get a better chance than this for a rare victory. Classy Hunter at 440 has been the big firm in from $10. She's won four of the last five and comes across from New Zealand. There's some excellent credentials over there, so certainly the interesting runner, and it's been a market push here, so adding plenty of interest to this one. So we get to John for the
2: These runners have arrived at the boxes for race 8. Thanks, Jace. As we said before the previous, very interesting race coming up. The favourite is Nanga Polly, $1.80. But Classy Hunter, the former Kiwi, has been met with good support. As much as $19 was bet, $10 today, into $4.40. Victory Exam, $6.50. Bartlett, also now prepared by Riley Evans, a lead assisted to Classy Hunter. By the way, Classy Hunter's had the 35 starts, 11.

Bulls up, favourite in the eight. Nenga Polly set. Through on the inside to join it, going to third, Victory Exam, rallying through Classy Hunter, Cashed Up Bev, followed by Cashed Up Rian Bartlett at the tail, or both. Classy Hunter went wide, checking Bartlett, running into the back, and in front was Victory Exam now, got three in front over Nangar Polly, through to third, Watch My Six, Classy Hunter through on the inside, but checked, Cashed Up Beth and Bartlett down the side, Victory Exam a length and a half in front, Nangar Polly to the outside, up goes Nangar Polly, tonight the night for Nangar Polly, race clear to win by four over Victory Exam, Watch My Six, followed by Bartlett, Classy Hunter, both look strange to the track, then Cashed Up Beth and Cashed Up Rian around 35 and 10. 9.38, 8.04, 5.47. 9.30.

between them. Favourite Ravishing Roxy, James Herbertson has driven three of the four winners tonight. Punters think he's a good chance to get four here with the Zach Steenhouse prepared Ravishing Roxy. Two-year-old filly by Art Major. 340 for number seven, Sweet Lady Lou. 420 number eight, Bay LaVille, who resumes. Did win on debut last year. Only had the two runs, and that was at the end of last year. And the first starter, Coco Miller, a filly by American Ideal, prepared by Mick Bellman, who's got the winner earlier on with Miss Malachite. Also on debut, number four, Better

0: Talk by Better's Wish. Moving up over the 21.95. Race 5 is the Ararat Advocate. Pace for the 2-year-olds and 3-year-olds. And they're just about to be sent on their journey. Race 5. Green light is on. Oh, galloping from barrier number 1 is Coco Miller. Coco Miller has broken up and drops right out of it. Into the first turn, away very quickly as Ravishing Roxy has little trouble finding the top. And it was able to hit off Wicked Talk in second position. And Sweet Lady Lou gets across the third. It's without cover going into the first turn. And then came Baylorville. It's 3 back along the pegs. Next on the outside is Talk to Pharaoh. And then came Better Talk and galloping out Coco Miller's 20 metres away last. Into the straight they hit, about 2 laps to go, just over 2 to go, and the leader is Ravishing Roxy with James Herbertson, who's already driven a treble of winners tonight and has Ravishing Roxy in the lead. In behind it is Wicked Talk, and on the outside is Sweet Lady Lou without cover. Next to the pegs is Baylorville. To its outside, Talk to Pharaoh has cover fifth. As they go out of the straight, the lead time 45.3. Next is Better Talk and Coco Miller, who galloped out from barrier number 1 as last. Into the back straight, they're about to complete one circuit, and Ravishing Roxy is the leader and in control. Now Coco Miller takes off from last. It's surging around the outside 3 deep. Midway down the back straight, and the leader is Ravishing Roxy. Going up wide is Coco Miller to get to the spot outside of the leader. Made ground fast. It really sprinted down the back to get up the second. Oh, it's galloped again. Broke again Coco Miller out wide. Firing up a bit in the centre was Sweet Lady Lou. Behind the leader is Wicked Talk. Then in fourth position is Talk to Pharaoh. Next the inside is Baylorville as they work their way into the straight, and then Better Talk and Coco Miller's back to last. 31.7 for the first quarter of the last mile, and it's Ravishing Roxy leading. Second is Sweet Lady Lou. Leaders back is Wicked Talk, and Talk to Pharaoh is running fourth. Then Baylorville, 3 back along the pegs from Better Talk, and last Coco Miller. 30.9 the second quarter, and it's Ravishing Roxy about 2 metres in front. Lady Lou's been without cover most of the way. It's in second spot. They start to quicken up down the back. That pair are in front of Wicked Talk, looking for a way clear as Baylorville looks to travel okay, and making ground back to the inside was Better Talk as they head off the back straight. And it's Ravishing Roxy in the lead. Second is Sweet Lady Lou. In behind them is Wicked Talk, and then came Baylorville as they worked off the back in 29-1 third quarter. Ravishing Roxy got away from Sweet Lady Lou. Second now Wicked Talk, and then to the outside is Baylorville. Into the straight, it's Ravishing Roxy the leader from Wicked Talk. Down the outside, Baylorville. It's Ravishing Roxy in front. Baylorville's really finishing over the top of it, finishing hard, and Baylorville goes on to win it. Baylorville defeats Ravishing Roxy. Wicked Talk third, and Better Talk ran fourth. Then Sweet Lady Lou. Next, Talk to Pharaoh. And out the back was Coco Miller. 29.6 the final quarter. And the mile rate 22.1. Baylorville, Luke Dunn. Just travelled up nicely, hitting off the back straight, had plenty of room to work with, and took a few metres in the straight to really wind up, but was terrific over the last 100, and rushes by Ravishing Roxy.
1: Eight, the winner, Bay La V, has won at $4, $2 over Ravishing Roxy and Wicked Talk in third position. 8, 6 and 2, race 5.

0: We are inside a minute to start time over the 4:35. It is the yellow rug of Flying Maverick. At $2 in from 2.25, a winner of three of his last five starts. Heelsville and Bendigo victories amongst them. Who is the favourite over Reality Secret at 2.10. Little separate that pair. She's won two of her past three. Also a Heelsville victory. And a Bendigo winner last start, leading for most of the way. Has a good record here at the track sale, that is. Reality Secret winning two of three. Ballistic Blaze at 10 has had some specking in from 13. Very consistent type. Kyle's gone three to beat five and two. As we go to sale for the ninth.
1: Last time said the three goes here for two wins and a minor. So not much between this pair for favouritism. $2.15 here now for Flying Maverick, and the favourite at $2 is number three, Reality Secret. $9.50, Ballistic Blaze. A must for your exotics there, I feel, from that wide draw. And then we get out to about $18 here, Dr. Callista, who has had no luck in its last couple.

0: Now moving in. So they get ready. Daintree Damage, having start 145 tonight, is the first one up. Odds Right Even's coming along. Dr. Callista, Hey Riley. And they're just about set to go. Green light now, ready. Race number 9. Set. And racing, beautiful dispatch it was, showing good speed. The centre was Catchy Cutie, Daintree Damage booting through, and now Flying Maverick, Reality Secret. Favourites have got to the front here. Going back to last was Hey Riley, losing ground, Jumbuck Joseph, centre field. Daintree Damage, Ballistic Blaze, and also Dr. Callista, leader Flying Maverick to the turn. Reality Secret off its back is trying hard. Flying Maverick's holding a break. Reality Secret won't get it. Flying Maverick over Reality Secret. Three lengths Daintree Damage, third Dr. Callista. Next in were Hey Riley, Ballistic Blaze. Back behind them, Catchy Cutie, Jumbuck Joseph. And the time there is about 24:46 to the winner. Five is first, Flying Maverick. First up off a 21-day break. Salutes here.
1: Five, the winner, Flying Maverick, Reality Secret, Daintree Damage, 5-3-1. The numbers, race number 9. The eighth event out of Rockhampton will join us in just on a minute's time, not much between 1 and 2 in this upcoming race, with Brightside just shading Regal Wolf. Brightside at 260, who opened at 280 and is a narrow favourite over the, probably the better back to the two, Regal Wolf at 290 in from 330. Regal Wolf having won 11 of 35, including a Rockhampton victory, leading all of the way three starts ago. Brightside's been in the minor money's last three, but has a good record from the red. And Fast Freddy, he's $5. He's in great form, having won his past couple. Getting to the boxes, he's looking for the eighth.
2: He's just racing without a bit of luck, but that comes part of the territory with Brightside. He doesn't have brilliant early speed. He does want to get up the track a little bit as well, but if he's in the clear, he'll be awfully hard to hold out. He's very strong at the end of 4.07. Thank you, Jason. Brightside favourite 260, Regal Wolf 290. Regal

races, so he does get room to the inside here. If he can get through the field, he's nice and strong, and he does save ground turning for home, whereas the likes of Brightside do get wide on that bend. 5.50 next best riding solo. Not quite at his best in recent starts, but he hasn't had a great deal of luck either. A bit like Brightside, he does need luck in running. He generally doesn't show a lot of early speed. About to move forward for the last at Rockhampton. Final leg of the quaddie as well. Race number 8, 6, 5 and 9 to be alive. Interesting numbers, 6, 5 and 9. Not an inside box in sight. If you're still alive, you'll more than likely be hoping that changes here. Back here on Wednesday night, nominations close in the morning. We've got

game. Fourth in Fast Freddy from Regal Wolf. Next Blackjack, Miss Senorita. And the time around 23.50. Riding solo. Well, you just knew when Brightside went to the outside of another Megan, that wasn't going to work out. Because another Megan always gets wide on that bend. And Riding Solo said, thank you very much. Saved plenty of ground and wins at $8.20 and $3. 1 second.

0: goes racing okay for Ronnie Phillips. A win two starts back. And Bing Bing Diablo is your rank outsider at the $61. Selections, I went 1-0 to Chaos. Just think you're taking a little bit short, but it has now touched 210, so it's got into the black figures to beat 6, 7 and 8. Late Mail likes 7 on top, third kettle to beat 6 and 1. So Greyhounds arriving at the boxes now. Moving over for H2 on the card. Winning Edge, Zelda Chaos, draws inside for Steel Bolton. Doesn't mind that box either. Should get company early here, though. Would need a good clean start to put itself in it. Ontario in the 3, vacant box 5. Then we get out to third kettle, who's been racing well for Connections and Ferns and Crew. It's at the right in the market at the 270s, the Bankley clear second favourite. Birmingham next best at the 550 as the starter calls these runners in now for the Winning Edge. Evens about to come in. So Naive, Bing Bing Diablo, the rank outsider, Birmingham and Classic Story. So just about right. Race number 2 on the card, favourite 1. And then he's Zelda Chaos at the 220. Green light on. And the lure in motion now for race 2 on the card. 1 Zelda Chaos, your favourite, looking for the clean start. Set. Away. No, not a clean start. Jumped a length or two slow, and the first to go was So Naive. Now, Zelda Chaos got a beautiful run through to go to a clear second. Classic Story, Bing Bing Diablo, Ontario, third kettle in Birmingham, but Zelda Chaos down the side led. Got away by 2 over So Naive. Now, the favourite sets up the victory. A gap third kettle and Classic Story, but into the straight they come, and it's all Zelda Chaos. A bit of mid-race luck. Gets in the score, a length and a half on the line to So Naive, who chased okay. A gap then to third kettle, Classic Story, Birmingham, Ontario, Bing Bing Diablo last. Stand by for interims. 1 Zelda Chaos will salute. After just jumping fair, it didn't begin. It missed it a length or two, but got into its gear and got into its work and got a good run through early to set up the victory. 22:29 time in, 11:09 early section going out. Home 11:20. Interims are coming in. 1-2-7-8
1: the numbers. Didn't begin the best Zelda Chaos. A few nervous moments early, but rallied strongly in the middle part of the race to score an emphatic victory at the end. 2:31.50 over So Naive. Ninth event out of Richmond along next. Runners are getting to the start here over the 4:01. The Mark Hughes Foundation, worthy cause. And we find $1.55 for maybe next week, who is the dominant elect. Broke that sequence of wins there last time out when finishing a narrow second, beaten three quarters behind my friend Beck. Prior to that, had put 6 straight victories on the bounce, 29-time winner in 75 starts, and a winner of 4 of 5 when wearing the red rug. Very hard to beat here. Dotty Keeping certainly will keep him honest. The son of Tommy Shelby, a daughter of Tommy Shelby, has won 6 on the bounce herself, and coming off some excellent form in the country, with all of those victories being recorded at Dubbo. So interesting to see how that measures up. And Gary thinks Dotty Keeping can win 7-1-8-4 as we go to Richmond.
2: Yeah, good little race here, Jason. Maybe next week we know how brilliant he is around here. He was going for 7 straight wins here on Wednesday, but my friend Beck bought the picket fence undone, come to a standstill, has won 11 over this trip. It's 300 form also is just an exceptional. Is normally only a moderate beginner where you look at Dotty Keeping, who has won 7 of its last 8 at Dubbo over the 3 and the 400, all in best of nights, is flying, has brilliant early speed, and has won 2 out of 2 here at the trip, has got down the 22.60. And this will be very interesting. You would think that she would have the superior speed early, Dotty Keeping. So the first 50 metres will be interesting. Probably the best race of the night. All in, green light, Leeward Travels race 9. Maybe next week the favourite and the 1. Ready? Racing, maybe next week, moderately away. Miss Arizona won the break. Clearly, Dotty Keeping rushes across to join it. Maybe next week's rallying up to make a line at 3. 2 lengths down the hovering. They were followed then by Sky Keeping and Ryko Terra. Maybe next week outrailed and went to the lead. 2.5 on Dotty Keeping's 8 corner from hovering. Maybe next week heads up in front. Dotty Keeping can't go with it. And maybe next week beat Dotty Keeping. Third home was hovering. Fourth in Miss Arizona from Sky Keeping and Ryko Terra, the tail ender. And the time recorded. That'll be a track record, I think, around 22:20 the time recorded. 22:22, and that would have to be very close to the track record. Maybe next week he was having his fifth

0: front in 12 days tonight. Hard fit, railed up beautifully down the back, and has recorded 22-22, and we'll check if that is a record. By Shimmer Shine, Poco Dorado, the DMP syndicate for Mini Finn, the trainer, 7 Dotty keeping Sharma.
1: Fast time, it is maybe next week, blowing its opposition away there and scoring at $1.70. A fantastic victory over Dotty keeping and Hovering. So the prolific winners are battling it out, 1, 7, 4, and 2. 20 and 22 is the time, and I'm not sure if it's a track record. We'll check that in a moment. So ninth event at the Parklands, Q2 coming up in a moment with 7 the Black Gonzo. Dominant favourite here at 165. Good speed here and should prove hard to beat if he's able to find the early lead. Here's John, race 9.
2: These runners have arrived at the boxes for race number 9. Thanks, Chase. This is heat 2 of a fifth grade over the 520 metres. Favourite is Gonzo for Gemma Daly, winner of 2 of its past 4, both at this journey in 29.87 and 29.79. Led all the way on both of those occasions from boxes 3 and 5. Tilly Dreamers had support, 9.50 into 4.80, back out to 5 late. Gold Star Sid, 5 out to 6. Smoke and Jill, 6 out to 7.50. Smoky Chipotle, 460 out to 750. Then Jack is back at 71 and Asawa Baby at 101. Starting signal given now for race number 9, 9th of 12 here at the Q2 tonight. We come back here tomorrow night and we race up the straight. 14 of the best here on the Q straight tomorrow night, the regular Monday night venue. Second line is going in. Asawa Baby, Smoke and Jill, Smoky Chipotle, Jack is back. Green light, favourite 7, Gonzo, ready. Racing, Gonzo second away. Smoky Chipotle won the start. Gonzo down the outside. Further out was Jack is back. Then came Tilly Dreamer, Asawa Baby, Gold Star Sid, and Smoke and Jill running into the back.

0: Smoking Jilla Nasawa Baby down the side. Smoking Chipotle two in tow. Smoking Chipotle in front, holding the lead, and Smoking Chipotle beat Gonzo. Third home Tilly Dreamer, followed by Smoking Jill, Goldstar Sid. Asawa Baby beat one home. That was Jack Is Back in around 30 seconds even. 503, 779 and 538. Number six, Smoky Chipotle for Graham Chalmers, the winner. Number six, Smoky Chipotle beats seven, Gonzo, Gemma Daly. Third will be three, Tilly Dreamer for David Sloan.
1: And number six, seven, three, four.
0: And four is fourth, Smoke and Jill. Six, seven, three, and four. Six, seven, three, and four. After race number nine.
2: Smoky Chipotle at 10.80, the winner over Gonzo and Tilly Dreamer. A bit of a blowout result there at the Parklands race number nine. I think that was a record in the previous event out of Richmond, equaling the record set in early August last year. I think it was Badger's Beast, 22.22. So maybe next week, if that time stood up after it was checked, equaling the track record there in the previous, paying $1.55 fixed, $1.70 tote. In race number nine, a fast run. Seventh event out of Nowra coming along in a moment. 2.40 for the yellow Undercover Bear to go around with the favourites tag here. Drifting though, out from 1.80. Second up today. Off from the Angel, $8 to 4.80. Has had good support, the pink. And the Red Rug of Phoenix Chaos at 4.20 to 5, third line. Bit of money, Sunshine Sandy, who doesn't win out of turn. 6.50 into $5. Side of the boxes, let's get to Nowra, race seven.
3: Into 10, so yeah, shot near and far here. So we've got $2.40, a big ease here, Undercover Bear. Money for Sunshine Sandy, $6.50 into $5. Any more Caramel has some love. It's 15, 12, 11, 10. And from the Angel, 8 into 5, now 4.40. Wow. Might miss something there. One from 4, very lightly raised. So they're just about set. A little bit of anticipation as the...
2: All right, an audio issue there. We'll call it from the studio. Green line on, set to go. Race 7 at Nowra. A favourite in the yellow. And beginning well the checks, and that was Sunshine Sandy. It's going to lead early. The pink coming around the outside from the Angel to challenge for the lead, then followed further back by Any More Caramel. Further back to Skedaddle Percy, and then Phoenix Chaos at the back. Number two, the leader, Sunshine Sandy, coming to the turn. Coming up on the inside is Any More Caramel, and it's going to get up Any More Caramel. And ahead of number two, Sunshine Sandy. It's a tight go. It's coming in on the line, the checks. Undercover Bear in third. Believe it is a photo. They're followed further back by Skedaddle Percy and From the Angel. Tight finish here. The checks has come back right on the finish. Sunshine Sandy to make it interesting and has gone into the frame as the winner. Sunshine Sandy gets up to beat the Blue Rug of Any More Caramel, the rank outsider. Five into third, Undercover Bear. And fourth about to be semaphored. It is the eight From the Angel. It is 20 and 99 the time. 2.45 and eight. And we'll get those audio issues sorted shortly. 2.45 at Nowra race seven. Gawler race eight coming along next, and we're a minute away as they head towards the boxes. Skinny price here for the pink rug of Carry On Kim at $1.28. Still holding up on the tote at this stage, but Carry On Kim, 135 now, in from 160, touched 128. 16-time winner in 46 outings last winning at Mount Gambier, three runs ago. Buster Brady drawn the inside, best of the rest. Very easy though, 350 out to seven. And in fact, just about everything else getting out in the betting with all the support for Carry On Kim in the pink. The obvious chance. Sail race 10 will follow. It's about 3 minutes away. Looks like they run off shade late here at Gawler as they approach the 400-metre boxes for this mixed stake. Buster Brady has the box speed to be prominent, but the pink rug of Carry On Kim. Hardest to beat here, $1.15. Punters not shy to take the short odds. Here's Tim to tell us more as they approach the boxes, race 8.

right, they're heading to the boxes here. Last race here tonight at Gawler. And we've got the favourite, Very Short, $1.22 now for Carry On Kim. Opened at $1.90. She's very good from an outside box, Carry On Kim. It's her favourite box she's got. $6.50 Buster Brady.

race number 8, final event here tonight, but heavily backed here, Carry On Kit. Loves an outside box draw. She's got the right box draw. She's got speed to burn as well, so she'll be very hard to beat. Buster Brady's a good dog. He's drawn the inside. He just needs to muster up early to hold a forward spot here. Valara.

here next Sunday, by the way. We mentioned that earlier with the Gawler Show being on. So, a night as they're about to come forward. So, carry on, Kim. Many punters are with her in the last, or she's been well backed anyway. $1.90 into $1.18. And they are coming in. Race number 8. Green lights on. We're set to go. Stand by. Favourite in the pink. They're ready.

0: Racing's here. One length the winning margin. One length the winning margin. And by two lengths, it's 1.85 and 4 on the last here. 1.85 and 4 on the last here from Gawler tonight. 22.76.
1: Buster Maridi, too strong there. The red rug over Carry On Kim and Amron Tiger. The favourite goes under in 22.76. We're on start time now out of Sale. And the red rug of Reality Einstein. In from 270, continues to receive good support here, opened up at 380. He's won three of his last four and his last two on the bounce at Warrigal and Bendigo, and has led all the way on both occasions if he jumps hard to run down. Perfect Symphony hasn't won out of turn, but she's been in good form of late, being first or second in her last four straight outings, also with good speed, so it should be good on battle on early between that pair. And Thor Kildsom out wide has won three straight races, and from out wide, looks hard to beat here as well. He's led his past couple. So it'll be a battle to that first corner here at Sale as we get trackside for the 10.
2: Move in. Greyhound Racing at Terrelga tomorrow. First at 2.27 for a 13 race card. Warrigal Tuesday night. First at 6.43. First of 12 down there. Both good quality cards coming up. Last couple coming in here for race 10, the Sandra's Country Hare Design Stake. Light on, Lewis rolling, set to go. Ready, racing, good line. Thor Kildsom showing pace out deep with Perfect Symphony. They'll lead up early. Third spot, Good Odds Rocky. Reality Einstein settles fourth, about three or four off the lead. A couple, Hugo Rose, Akina Jack. Three lengths, Tressa Vale and Poor Quantum back to last. Up to the home turn and moving away here, Perfect Symphony.

0: Hugo Rose running on again at 190, and fourth number one, Reality Einstein. 2.75 and 1.
1: Perfect Symphony, too strong. It's sale. 2.75 and 1. It is 3.21.20. Race number six from Ararat sees Jillaby Eclipse, a very short price favourite in this one, $1.40. Still holding up on the totes at this stage. Number two, Jade's Reason, sits on the second line with Sheer Me also in the mix, and a bit of a gap then to the remainder. Dan's put them in 8, 3, 5, and 2. They'll score up shortly for this maiden over 17.90. He's down for race six.
2: Race six, RSL Veterans race, November 9, maiden pace. We're at RSL, and we have a field of 8 to start. And a short price favourite in Jillaby Eclipse, who resumes tonight. It started a very short price favourite on debut, but made a mess of it, and was beaten as a $1.22 shot. Annalise Scott has the drive tonight. Jillaby Eclipse, number 8, the short price favourite. Jade's Reason, number 2, is at $7.50. And then at $8, number 5, which is Sheer Me.

0: as they move up. Sporty Rocks out of gate three. Rebecca East already with a couple of winners. Michael Bellman's had a winner tonight as well. Fast Talk and Paddy out of gate four. Tim Mortlock and Karen Manning. She and Me, David Harris, Luke Dunn. Dreamtime Lucky, Kenneth Taylor Jr. and Luke Sutherland. And Show No Fear with Neil Shepherd, Lockie Cook outside the front row. The green light's on. They're racing. And away, well in the middle of the line is Sporty Rocks. It's got its neck in front. Over on the inside is Vincent O'Reilly, still right there. And from gate number one, at the moment it's holding up, but pressing on is Sporty Rocks outside of it. Oh, favourites in some trouble at the back of the field. The shorty there, Jillaby Eclipse, has broken up and lost about 20 metres. Pressing on to lead is Sporty Rocks into the back straight. And it shoots clear from Vincent O'Reilly. Third is Fast Talk and Paddy. Then fourth is Jade's Reason. Scooting up along the inside of it was Dreamtime Lucky. Then Show No Fear, and about 8 metres away, She or Me, and the favourite has made another error there, Jillaby Eclipse, and it's going to have two starts and beaten as a long odds on favourite both times. It even galloped again for no reason. Around the turn, they have about 1,000 to go. Lead time 12.5 in the first quarter in 30.5. And on top is Sporty Rocks. Sporty Rocks about 5 metres to Vincent O'Reilly. On the outside is Fast Talk and Paddy without cover. Then Dreamtime Lucky, three back along the pegs. On the outside is Jade's Reason. Next is Show No Fear. And then Sheer Me, who's last of the main group. And tailed off Jillaby Eclipse. 31.9 for the second quarter. And heading into the back now, the leader is Sporty Rocks, about 5 metres in front from Vincent O'Reilly. Then on the outside, third is Fast Talk and Paddy. Next and getting going is Jade's Reason, hooks out to give chase. It peels three deep. It'll be tracked up by Show No Fear, who still looks to travel okay. Then on the inside was Dreamtime Lucky and then Sheer Me. Going roughly there was Jade's Reason when making ground. Off the back though, Sporty Rocks a clear leader. Third quarter, 30.1. Sporty Rocks gets away and leads clearly. It's 10 in front now of Vincent O'Reilly. Then in third spot is Fast Talk and Paddy from Show No Fear. Wider still starting to run on. But into the straight and with a big lead is Sporty Rocks. It's 10 metres in front. Vincent O'Reilly, Show No Fear's down the outside, but well clear is Sporty Rocks. And Sporty Rocks is going to be too good for Vincent O'Reilly and wins it by about 6 metres. 8 metres away, third, Show No Fear. Fourth home was Sheer Me. Then Fast Talk and Paddy. Next in was Jade's Reason. Dreamtime Lucky and right out the back, Jillaby Eclipse. Final quarter in 30.7. And the mile rate was 21.9. Sporty Rocks, Michael Bellman, the winner, number three. A mare by Sports Rider out of Fiona Rocks. Beck East has had a good night with three winners. Raced by P. Medhurst, so an owning double as well. Michael Bellman's had two winners in the sulky. Number three, the winner. One, Vincent O'Reilly, Jim and Jackie Barker in second position. Show No Fear made up some ground, number seven, Neil Shepherd.
1: Sporty Rocks too strong at the big odds there. 13.90, nearly double that on New South Wales Tote, 3.175, and some big exotics coming up at Ararat. We head back to Darwin for the third race next, the third of four, and it's Selena's Chance, the favourite in an open affair. Black Rug here is $3 to win it. She's been first or second in five straight races. Four of those have been second. Control Bubba is the second pick. It's 350 out to 420. And Bing Bing Charm off the inside, 5 into 460. Perpetus is at 480 as well in a race that sees many hopes. Only really the Yellow Rug not favoured amongst that six that go around here. After that, Richmond 3 minutes away until their 10th. The tips hit Darwin on 178 as we join Craig for the third.
2: And it's a very similar lineup with this form here. So the favourite is number seven, Selena's Chance at the 320. It's been good money for two. Control Bubba, 420. One Bing Bing Charm looking to bounce back into a bit of form at the 460. And 480 for Perpetuous, who is the late male specie. It's eased in the market for Enigma Dreams. Had specking also at the $5. The only one into the double figures is Colonel's Dream. So it's a most open betting affair race. Three on the card. I went 1.784 looking for a bit of value, but eight a special to beat 7 and 4 here for the late male, Jared there. So they're just about set here. Getting in, the first line goes up and the evens coming up. Control Bubba. Enigma Dream, all capable on their night here. Who's going to bring it? And

outside box there to Perpetuous. And we'll be set to go. Race three out of Darwin. The loaded green light on. Lure in motion. The favourite in seven, Selena's Chance. Set to go. And away, Bing Bing Charm steps out okay from the inside. Colonel's Dream, Selena's Chance is there. Selena's Chance is going to push on now. Deeper on the track and trying to come into it too was Perpetuous, getting off those in control, Bubba. And one out the back, Enigma Dream. They swing the turn and going through to lead now. Selena's Chance, the favourite, had the advantage and kept on going to the line strongly. Selena's Chance to beat Bing Bing Charm. Third, or maybe Control Bubba, just in front of Perpetuous. A gap in the field then to Enigma Dream and Colonel's Dream towards the tail. Nice win, seven Selena's Chance, favourite gets it done, and Ferns, and again around the 18th.

0: chance, Anne Ferns, in what was a busy start. Beats one, Bing Bing Charm. Steel Bolton, third goes to number two. Control Bubba, Steel Bolton, and fourth to eight, Perpetuous Ron Phillips. Interims, 7-1-2-8. One length by 2 3/4, and the winner is by Feral Frankie.
1: There it is, seven. The winner, Selena's Chance. The favourite gets home. It will be at narrowly $2.90 on the U.

0: 50, very open race. Anjo Ruby currently holding it. 15, open pretty short. Creeping Choice 310 has also drifted, despite the fact he's won 6 of his 9 starts, including a last start victory, first up for about 3 months, 2.5 perhaps. Good speed out of the boxes. Lucy Valentine, 550 into 480. She's had some support. Won her up here to Near Impossible last time out. And Teresa's Angel's been 10 into 5. Near Impossible, 9 into 750. And Casey Tracy not out of it at 850. So many with a chance here. Here's Gary to tell us more, race 10.
1: As you come over here, Jason, as you said, that was a track record. I thought it was very close. Maybe next week didn't get it outright, but equals the track record at 22-22 for the 400 with Badger's Beast. And it was a brilliant, brilliant greyhound, Badger's Beast, for Peter Lagogiani. And in fact, he ran the record also at 22-22 almost 12 months ago. So only about 4 weeks to the day that he ran his time. So as runners go in, Teresa's Angel's been well tried, 12s in the 5. I thought her last couple of runs she ran second, and maybe next week he two starts to go to first crack at the top grade. And her racing runs have been really good. I think $12 was overs this morning. Punters have jumped into it. We're about to find out. Race 10, ready. And racing, and in the middle, Teresa's Angel out running, landed in front of Lucy Valentine. The leader stays wide. Then KC Tracy, Near Impossible. Back in the field, Andrew Ruby, Creeping Choice. KC Tracy in reverse. Teresa's Angel turns in front. Lady Vacing had the inside, come off its heels. Teresa's Angel kicked away from Lucy Valentine. And Teresa's Angel too quick for Lucy Valentine. Third, Near Impossible, followed by Andrew Ruby, KC Tracy, Creeping Choice, the tail ender. And the time is a very quick run, too, for her, around 18 seconds even. Well, she had really good form recently coming into this, and that run behind maybe next week two starts ago indicated that. And even a run here on Wednesday, only beaten 4 lengths behind My Friend Beck, and maybe next week, and going up $12 this morning, obviously was way overs, and the punters saw that, and in the $5 by start time. And she scores by Aussie Infrared at a magic lantern. Ben Jazuski, the owner trainer for Lucy Valentine. Caitlin Brewer second, number 8 Near Impossible, Kerry Drynan third, and number 1 fourth, 5-4-8-1, margins 2.5 by 1.25, 18.08 the time recorded, 7.48 early, 10.60 home after the running of the 10th.
0: Five-four-eight. It is Teresa's Angel, 8.50, the winner of race 10 out of Richmond. Next up we go back to the Q2 Parklands for their 10th race on this Sunday evening, middle or so away, 520 the journey. And the favourite way is in the white rug, Robo, very short here. At 125, opened up even skinnier at 118. Runner-up, it's past couple. It's got around in a stronger company than this. And coming up from Wentworth Park, with an enviable record there in Sydney, a couple of victories there during June and July of this year. 29.68, 29.86 victories there at Wendy, a couple of runs up north here. And has SP'd bigger odds, but this is an easier field, and as such is a much skinnier price. Let's go to Parklands for race number 10. Here's John.

Runners have arrived down at the start for race number 10 on the program. The Q engineered by STP Consultants, fifth grade heat three. No scratchings. Robo was the favourite. $1.18. Got into 1.15, now 1.30. Lady Eloise, 6.50. In from 8. Billy Ablaze at $8. Bosonic Prowess, 15. Ideas Man, 18. Mighty Genie at 41. Burnt Maru, 41. Miss Mulgowie at 51, so it's $1.30. Robo having its first run, 5.20. Here at the Q, has won at Wentworth Park over 5.20. Recently in 29.68 and 29.70. Greenlight, favourite in the three, race 10. Racing, Robo second away. It's getting squeezed up. Well away, Billy Ablaze. Now Robo into the clear up on the outside. Three wide, Bosonic Prowess. Followed by Miss Mulgowie. Then came further back, Burnt Maru Ideas Man, Lady Eloise, and Mighty Genie down the back. And Robo took over and dashed right away. Leads by 7-8 lengths over Bosonic Prowess. Ideas Man, Billy Ablaze, and then Miss Mulgowie.

0: In front is Robo. It's clear. And Robo goes strongly to the line by four over Masonic Prowess. Ideas Man, Billy Ablaze, followed by Burnt Maru, Miss Mulgowey, Mighty Genie, and Lady Eloise in around 30 seconds even. 509, 764, 527. Began on terms with them, then looked as though it was going to get squeezed between runners, but worked into the clear up on the outside of the early lead.
1: Yeah, did have to work for it, but the long odds on favourite able to show his class and prove too good there. Psionic Prowess and Ideas Man, 3, 8, and 6. Well, some thoroughbred racing coming to us from South Africa in a moment with Scottsville, a 1,000-metre maiden plate for fillies and mares coming up next. Runners back of the barriers on what looks a picture-perfect day for racing there in South Africa. Number three, the favourite way, Sister Ship 260, in from 370. A four-year-old mare now has run up in only two starts back in June and July of last year. It's been a good year off the scene, but money for it resuming today. Quite a Day has had yet to have a race start and has been four out to five. Mad About You at 650, just had the one start finish down the track when Big Odds on debut. It's been easy. And Mekong at 650. It's been a good firm here at number eight. 15.50. Coming off a second placing here. Went in the market and leading last start. May well lead again. Moving in at Scottsville for the second.
2: Everything's great. Sheldon Peters with the call. Race two.
3: Thanks very much. I can tell you that number three, Sister Ship, was given a good five-minute warm-up by Calvin Abib, and also number nine, Quiet Today, Craig Zaki. That individual went down very quietly, was also given a very good warm-up behind the machine. So numbers three, Sister Ship, and nine, Quiet Today, were both given proper warm-ups. Talking about Sister Ship, yeah, she is going forward, the yellow cap. Mad About You's ready, anniversary set. Sweet Fay, Fairy Garden, Miss Charisma to come in, Timeless Wonder, New Chapter, The Volto, Climate Friendly stepping forward with the hood on, New Chapters in 13, Interstellar to approach 12, Quiet Today's ready, Mekong, Sequential, Gallop TV, maiden plate, and they sprinting away. Very untidy beginning. Towards the inside, Miss Charisma, Mad About You. Red and White Silks is quickest of all. Mekong's on the right-hand side and putting away to the leading vicinity. Interstellar's not too far off touching distance. Sister Ship, yellow cap to the inside. Then we drop back to Anniversary. Sequential's 5-6 lengths off the leaders. Towards the outside, Vivaldi. Volto, Quiet a Day, got about five lengths to make up. Then comes Sweet Fay further back in the running. Sequential's trying to close in. Coming inside the 300-meter marker, Mad About You. Sister Ship's now applying pressure. Mekong's on the outside. Interstellar and Quiet a Day trying to get into it. But here's Sister Ship with 100 to go, putting in a winning performance. And Sister Ship and Calvin Abib roar away. Second spot's very close between Quiet a Day. Down the inside, Sweet Fay and Sequential all fighting out the minor positions, but it's all about number three, Sister Ship, and Calvin Abib blasting away for the win. Well done to all the connections, Messrs. Cornwell, Basil and Clark, 800,000 rand buy, bred by Dr. Bates and Mr. Bates, 330.
1: Sister Ship too strong after more than a year off. It's a dominant display in resuming with a victory. Pretty tight for the miners, possibly the inside there in the pink colours. We'll stand by. It's got very close to the outside too. It's nearly a dead heat. Back in a moment with the eighth and narrow.

0: boxed. Well, I thought $1.09 was the shortest price we'd see today. Trousers, $1.07. Winks odds at the moment. This dog looking for his fourth straight victory, but highly promising and a standout for many, I'm sure. Exotics only, perhaps, this race. As we get out to Nowra for the eighth.
1: She runs second here at Nowra. That was back on the 9th of August. Had a couple of runs throughout July. She's prepared over in Sapphire Country there at Graben Gullen. And she's 2 from 24. But Baggy Trousers, he was broken in here as a pup. We've seen what he can do at Richmond up the straight. And yeah, he was good too back here. He went 20 and 66. So this race brought to us by the Cobargo Hotel for fifth graders over to 365. And Evan's about to put the green light on. There it is. Last leg of the quad, ready to bounce, set narrow. They're off. Baggy Trousers left nicely. Good pace from Delusional Bev, but Baggy Trousers, he's got a little bit more polish at this stage. And he raced 5 on Delusional Bev. Yeah, buddy, Battle Lulu and Inner Spark with Majestic Pearl, but it's all about Baggy Trousers. Wonder what sort of time he's running. Good go for the Quinella. Baggy Trousers first. Getting up to run second, Skedaddle Lulu from Delusional Bev. Then came, yeah, buddy, Inner Spark, Majestic Pearl. It's around 20 and 7. Nice win. Good dog. Certainly going places. Just rounded down to 69. So just outside his PB at 20 and 66. Skedaddle Lulu gets up to run second at odds, and Delusional Bev, she'll be back to third, clear of 1 year, buddy. 4-2-5-1 interim. Gets in by 6 lengths. The winner prepared by Dean Maniarchi. 12-12. Good run home in the opening split, 8.57. So Baggy Trousers has now had the 8 career for 5 wins and 3 minors. Track and distance, 2 from 2. 100% record. 6 by ahead. That's how you like to see the $7 shots win. And Baggy Trousers.
0: Well, you would expect the $7 shot to win like that, wouldn't you? $10 on the totes there, money back on UTAB. Shortest price favourite of the night salutes Baggy Trousers, 4-2-5-1. Next up, we go to Sale, where we see the 11th race not too far away, about 40 seconds, in fact. And it's $2.60 for the Black Rug. And now our favourite, Furious Falcon. Furious Falcon coming off 3 unplaced runs. Last put a couple of wins back-to-back 4 and 5 runs ago. And has been a 225 out to 260. Bit of a drift, Mad Hatter Rose, 330 to 310, rock solid. And Poor Zenith, steady at 5. Likewise, Dr. Tracy at 9. Coles put them in 7, 5 and 8. Furious Falcon on top as we go to Sale.
2: Stop off about a 23-day break. 310 for the 5, Mad Hatter Rose. And then we get out to about $5 even here for the 8, Poor Zenith. And then longer odds, the others, $9 for the red. That's Dr. Tracy. So we're just past start time. Starter calls them forward now for the 11th of 12 here tonight. It's been a good night of racing. A handful of long-priced winners, but most winners so far tonight have been well and truly at the top of the betting markets. Evens coming along. Dr. Fallon, Poor Ingrid, Sweet Trilby, Poor Zenith. And they're all in. Green light at Sale, set to go. Race 11 of 12, ready to run. Racing, even line, Furious Falcon about fifth out, pace the centre, that's Mad Hatter Rose, crosses, leads up early. Second is Dr. Tracy, followed by Dr. Fallon, 3 and 4 deep, Sweet Trilby. Behind those Eagle Bred, Poor Ingrid, Furious Falcon, weak back to the fence, has had no luck. Poor Zenith back with it, but coming to the turn, Mad Hatter Rose, shot clear, trying hard in second is Dr. Tracy, but it's Mad Hatter Rose all the way. Too good for Dr. Tracy, second. Dr. Fallon, the centre's run third, ahead of a photo, Eagle Bred, Poor Zenith, then Furious Falcon. And no luck. Back with runners there would have been Sweet Trilby, also Poor Ingrid here. And the time on the event's around 24.59 to the winner. 5.23, 13.57 the splits. Number 5, the winner, Mad Hatter Rose.

0: For the Chignall Kennel, locally at Rosedale, Blackbeach September 23, Seneki Macy Lee for Sharon Chignall has scored its 12th race win tonight from 65 starts. The numbers here, 5, 1, 2 and 3. 5, 1, 2 and 3, the numbers here to race number 11.
1: Mad Hatter Rose, the yellow, too strong, 5, 1, 2 and 3, I think will be the third and fourth place getters. That's the 11th race out of sale. Next along, we head back to Darwin for their final event of just the quartet of races there this evening. And we find 312 metre dash, where there's little between, in fact, nothing between the two favourites. Bucks is 8 and 6. Bag-

0: bull at 290 from 370. So they're sharing favouritism once again, and they're switching in front of both of them at 240. It's got out to $4, and Silversmith was $3 to 480. So this market certainly changed around a bit, with good support for boxes 6 and 8 as we get to Craig for the fourth.
1: Two boxes don't jump. Silversmith can take good advantage here. And Cheyenne Kyle is the outsider at $18, tends to miss the kick more often than not. Generally, you'll find it trying to come from back in the field. So ground's moving over. 6218 selections here for me. 826 for the late mail. So Sportster and Baggett Bullet sharing favouritism at the 290. We're back here Tuesday night around a 6:30 start for a 9 race card. So quick backup here for runners. But last look at the board here. 8 Baggett Bullet now, 290 favourite, basically 6 Silversmith at the $3. Not much between them now. 1 Cheese Mick at the $4 and 2 Silversmith at $5. Cheese Mick just tightens a touch to go to 380 late. Loading away for the final event here at Winnelli Park. So the favourite is the 8 here. Baggett Bullet, green light on. Lure in motion to wrap it up. Just about time for drinks. Set to go. And away. Cheese Mick got a good start from the inside. Cheyenne Kylie missed it. Sportster gets its chance. It's up outside the leader quickly. And then just getting off those end with Silversmith. Baggett Bullet's trying to chime in. Cheyenne Kylie. But the leader kicked Cheese Mick before the turn, led by 2 over Sportster, who couldn't find Baggett Bullet moving into second. But Cheese Mick gets into score. Cheese Mick wins it. The best part of 3.5 on the line to Sportster, who came back again. And they'll tip out. The outside Baggett Bullet there for the third. A gap then in the field to Silversmith and Cheyenne Kylie after a poor start the last one home. Cheese Mick back in the winning circle for Steel Bolton, the veteran performer. Comes off a good last start effort and backs it up tonight. Goes 18:21, similar time. Interims are coming through. 7:25, that early section going out. 10:96 run in. 18:21 time confirmed. And here are the interims. Number one, Cheese Mick first. Steel Bolton second, 6 Sportster. Adam Poulter had its chance. Third goes to 8, Baggett Bullet. Steel Bolton and fourth to 2, Silversmith. Rob Brown, 1-6-8-2. It was 3 lengths ahead, the margins. And number one, Cheers Mick.
0: Won the red too strong. Cheers Mick, as we wrap it up out of Darwin. Thanks, Craig. That's the four races. Easy, done and dusted. 1-6-8-2. 11th event from Richmond coming up next. And what's been a record-breaking night, a record-equaling night. We find this the second last of 12, only a minute or so away. Very open race, perhaps the most open of the evening. Gravel Dust, the favourite way, 440 to 380. He'll be looking to improve on his two runs this campaign, offer a little bit of a freshen up. Did put back.

0: and is 250 to 390. A little bit easy today. Creeping Clover, a winner of two of his past three, is 420 out 30 cents. And Whoopi Bluebirds at 480 has had some admirers in from 650. So good betting race this, the 11th. Gary?
1: Yeah, Jason, it is. It's a wide market, probably the widest market we've had all night. It's almost 3-1 the field in the old term. Gravel Dust now in the favouritism. Just gets back to $4.80, and that puts Classic Lust back in the favouritism at $3.90 after it got the

0: out at Dubbo tomorrow, but did win here 4 starts. Few chances, the betting would indicate. So equal favourites, boxes 3, 4 and 8. Green light, Lewis Travels, race 11. We're all set, ready. Racing out wide, Impress Bowsy got away well, and there goes Gravel Dust now flying across. Creeping Clover got cut out badly after the start, and the leader through the first quarter there, Gravel Dust, 5 in front of Lizzie Bonkers, Classic or Less. They were followed by Spring Fan, Whoopi Bluebirds, Impress Rousey, but Gravel Dust has run them off their leg, clear of Classic Less, and Gravel Dust beat Classic Less. It's a bob of the heads for third between Lizzie Bonkers and Spring Fan. They were followed by Whoopi Bluebirds. Creeping Clover got badly cut out just after the start, further back in the field. Then Impress Rousey and Aussie Latin at the tail, around 18:35 the time. Number 8, Gravel Dust, with brilliant early speed after about 30 metres, and she put him away quickly, has got back.
1: Should be 8.351 there, with Gravel Dust too strong at $4.40. Next up, we head to Ararat for race number 7, and we find it. I'm a Latitude, the favourite way, at $3.20, in from $5.50. So I'm All Latitude's been really well supported here. He's had good support, the 6, just like Nugget 360, has been solid. And numbers 2 and 1 next best. They're scoring up his dance.

Runners are moving up. They're getting set for the seventh event. It's the Ararat Premix King Pace. And the starts in the back straight with the favourite at 3:30. It's a race that's got a number of chances. Four's the favourite, though, just like Nugget. And they are ready. Race seven, green lights on. They're racing. And away very quickly from the inside gate is Presidential Change. It has no challenges early, and now mustering is the heats on Lexi is moving up and gets into second spot by the first turn. But holding up is Presidential Change from barrier number one. Dropping in behind is Ima Wingate's third, the Pegs, as they sort themselves out pretty quickly. Then came Eastbro, Micah the outside.

0: presidential change. Jackie Barker leading the way. Second is Espro Micah with a lap to go. 31.9 for that second quarter. Back in fifth position, just like Nugget. Second last is the Heats on Lexi. And at the tail of the field is I'm All Attitude as they work their way into the back. They have about 600 metres to travel. Presidential Chains trying to go all the way. And it leads from Wingate Guy. I'm a Wingate's in third position. Next on the outside is Espro Micah, just like Nugget. Three back the pegs as I'm All Attitude gets going. Starts its run three wide and flushes out Espro Micah ahead of it. And then in the centre, last of all, as the Heat's on Lexi as they bunch. They go inside the 400, the third quarter, M30.1. And heading up to the final bend, Presidential Change is about a metre in front of Wingate Guy, awaiting the runners, I'm a Wingate. Into the straight, it's Presidential Change in front. It's 3 metres clear from the Wingate. So I'm a Wingate and Wingate Guy. Presidential Change in front. Back to the inside of it as I'm a Wingate, just like Nugget is late. It's going to be close. Presidential Change hangs on. Presidential Change wins it from I'm a Wingate and just like Nugget, who closed fast nearer the inside. Then in behind them, I'm All Attitude out wider around Espro Micah. And close up, the Heat's on Lexi and back to the inside of those Wingate Guy. The final quarter in 28.5, and the mile rate was 23.4. Standby for the placings, but it's number one.
1: Should be 1, 2, 4, and I think 7 getting the fourth there, Wingate Guy. But Presidential Change, Jackie Barker, $6.240, betting I'm a Wingate and just like Nugget. In the seventh event from Ararat, there's one to come tonight there. Race 11 from the Q2 Parklands. They're arriving at the boxes and about to be loaded. We find the favourite way very skinny and continuing a trend of very skinny prices tonight. Malawai Rebel at 110 in from 155. Has been back to the exclusion of just about all others. Now into $1.09 as we join John.
2: 16. Ada Tango 41, Inland Market 81, and here's Demetrius at 51. So it's Malawi Rebel 185 into $1.09. Fill My Pockets 360 out to 5. Capybara 320 out to $17. Ada Tango 41, here's Demetrius 81, Inland Market 81. So all the rage here, Malawi Rebel. It's won three of its past five, including a couple here, including a win in 29.52, going back three starts ago. Starting signal given, and they're moving in. Here's Demetrius, Fill My Pockets, Malawi Rebel, Inland Market, Tango, and Capybara. Green light, race 11, the penultimate, set. Racing fast away was Malawi Rebel, straight to the lead, the favourite. Over Inland Market, Tango and Capybara wide. Going wide there was Inland Market, check Capybara. And Malawi Rebel raced away. 8-9 in front of the back. Fill My Pockets gives chase. Third out of Tango, a break then to here's Demetrius, Capybara. And Inland Market was last. Malawi Rebel with the wing on every port of the turn. Leads by 6-7 lengths, Fill My Pockets. Then out of Tango, but it's all Malawi Rebel. Bolts in by 9 lengths, Fill My Pockets, third out of Tango, then at long intervals, here's Demetrius, Capybara, and Inland Market around 29-7. 504, 764, 534. That was all over shortly after the start. Number three, Malawi Rebel for Gerald Corrigan. Far too classy there. Number three, Malawi Rebel, Gerald Corrigan, the winner. Stand by for the miners till Fill My Pockets for David Sloan will be second. Seven out of Tango, Tim Britton will be third. Here come the numbers now. Three, two, seven, and eight. 3, 2, 7, 8. 8 Capybara, fourth. 3 Malawi Rebel, Aston Rupee, Cinnamon Scrolls, Daryl Corrigan, the owner trainer. 8th career victory from 28 starts. Defeating 2, Fill My Pockets, Konomi, double them up, David Sloan, and third, 7-8.
1: Malawi Rebel, too strong at the Parklands, 3-2 and 7-8, fourth in 29.68. Next up, we head to Nowra for the last race of the evening, or Fauna's Fury at 2.90, in from 4.60, he's had very good support here. And now's the time the pink is out a little to be 3.90, also money for Rita's Miracle, 7 into 4.40.

0: Likewise, Mystery Bay, 850 to 460. So many with a hope here at Nowra as we join Kel for the ninth.
1: Fauna's Fury at the head of the charts at $2.90. So runners about to be called across the regional $1 million chase final here this coming Wednesday, first three to the final. And don't forget Wagga too, their Bidgee Cup, that'll double up as their $1 million chase regional final this coming Friday. So plenty of terrific greyhound action. How High looked very impressive there for Team As a Party, winning one of the heats out there at Wagga Wagga. So all roads head there late Friday evening. So the lucky last here, we're basically five greyhounds, $9 or less. I think Fauna's Fury is the best dog in the race, gets its alley, and I like that's 460 into $2.90. Big thanks to Jason and also to Merck a little earlier on the radio network. As Evan puts the green light on for the last time out of the famous Pine Bowl in the Shoal Haven at Nowra. All set, ready for the night. They're off. Fauna's Fury, third out. There's very good pace. Mystery Bay, Tip Me Frank. Particularly Mystery gained a lead. Fauna's Fury pushed up to second and is hugging the rail. Then Tip Me Frank, Reader's Miracle, Bold Spark. Now's the time. It's Fauna's Fury out after Mystery Bay as they come to the corner. Clear on Tip Me Frank. Best dog in the race wins the last. And Fauna's Fury gives Mark Fauna a double in race number 9 for the exacta players. We'll give that to Mystery Bay. Bold Spark, then Rita's Miracle, further back to Tip Me Frank, and Now's the Time was one of the last ones in, and on the timepiece, 21 even in the last. Too good. Fauna's Fury, with respect, she's the best race credential dog bitch in the race at 320 and 190. She'll give Mark double. Mystery Bay will get second. Out wide, Bold Spark. Then, if you've had a first four, Rita's Miracle. 1, 2, 7, and 4 in the last. 36 the run home for an opening. 64, 3.5 by 1.25, winning mark.
0: All right, Kel, very good evening to you. As we wrap it up at Nowra, Fauna's Fury, the winner over Mystery Bay, Bold Spark. We pick up some Doncaster racing now with some international content kicking in on this Sunday evening. And Greyhound Racing, the seventh race from Doncaster up next. About to be boxed, there's only five of them, and a shade of odds on about the white rug, Groucho's Emily, $1.90. She hasn't won for quite some time, Groucho's Emily. Lots of minor placings in there, so take on trust. One Red Brick Iceman at 3.10. He did break through for a win last start and has been going along well. Could be the danger. Here's Doncaster.
2: Certainly help its cause. Let's open up at 2 to 1 out to 9 to 2.

0: that venue this evening. Their 12th race, Boxbound, just over a minute to start time. Lakeview Sky is the dominant elect here in the last race. 2.25 into $1.60. So we're heavy support here for Lakeview Sky in the last. His favourite backers latch on to the Pink Rug, who's last start winner here at Sale, led all the way to win in 24.52 from box number one. Has two starts from box eight to yet to record a placing, but won the three of nine starts. Hammer Eyes at $5, best of the rest. Cross Locks at $7. Dr. Ulmer at $9.50. As we join Carl for the 12th.
1: Is it double figure odds? The rest have been either odds on or around the $2 or $3 quote. So punters should still have landed some success here tonight, I would think. Over at the start, last of 12 here at Sale. We're back here again at Sale next Sunday night. And the runners behind the start favourite here, Lakeview Sky, last start winner. Won here last week in a grade 6 event going 24 and 52. Wins have been from near inside draws, has won 3 from only 9 starts. And we'll run off the favourite here in the final event at about $1.80. At that quote, it's in from as much as $3.10. Hammer Rose at around $5. The kennel going for a race-to-race double there. And longer odds the others. Trainer Harley Whelan going for double here tonight with Lakeview Sky engaged as the favourite after Lakeview Tracker won earlier tonight. The best time for the sprint journey tonight, a brilliant 24.03 to Daddy Cool Race 4. After going 5.04 early. Green light on, set for the last of the night. Boxed and ready. Set, racing. Last out of boxes, Lakeview Sky. Dr. Warren back with it early, but the favourite's on the move. And Hammer Rose took over. Lakeview Sky gets to second, going to third. Miss My Brother, Dr. Warren made ground to fourth. Crosslocks next the fence, a couple away. Then came Mackenzie Rose with Warrior Jack and also Dr. Ulmer. It's on in front to the turn. Hammer Rose took the lead, trying hard off its back. Lakeview Sky coming the inside. Dr. Warren. Dr. Warren got the beautiful run through and has gone on to win it. Second goes to Lakeview Sky, but Hammer Rose Crosslocks was running on. Back behind those runners, Mackenzie Rose, Miss My Brother, back with Warrior Jack, Dr. Ulmer, and the winner in 24 and 60 at about $18. Dr. Warren wins the final event tonight. Another winner at double figures here. Number six is first over eight, Lakeview Sky, 110, seven Hammer Rose will be third at $1.30. After the running of the last race tonight, so good value about the winner. 6.87 and 2 official. 24.61 the run. 24.61. Well, they were last pair out of boxes. They've run 1-2. Lakeview Sky got a good run round to take over. Dr. Warren went with it. Ended up getting the drop on them to the home turn. Has finished best to score here at good odds. Spotted the leader about 5 lengths.
0: Dr. Warren, too strong. Thanks, Kyle. As we wrap it up at Sale, Lakeview Sky and Hammer Rose finishing in the holes 6, 8 and 7. The 12th event from Richmond up next, and we're inside a minute until advertised start time here. A good betting affair to finish off the evening with the last race seeing many hopes. With the favourite, hard to spot the yellow perhaps at this stage. That being Hear No Grief, who sits at $3.60. And has had, well, it's been a little bit easy, three up from 3.20. Faith in Caden at $5 has also eased 40 cents. Barry Bullpit at $5 is in from $7. Speak to Me has been steady at $5. And Queen Chrissy's out a little bit to be $7. Many with a chance here in the final event of the evening. We're back to South Africa for the third event at Scottsville.

0: South Africa. So here at Richmond, we're getting a little closer to start time. Just might run a shade late here for the last. Let's get out to Gary to hear more ahead of race 12.
1: Okay, Jason, thanks for your help throughout the evening. Yes, we're about to wrap it up here. Another reasonably wide market. Hear No Grief, though, to hold favouritism. 330 to 360 has been well beaten the last three here. But it gets a very easy race. Prior to those three starts, was able to win here off an inside draw back in late July. But this is almost like a pathway. Not far off it. We've got $5 for One Faith in Cade. A much better run off the suitable eight box here last start. Also, Barry Bullpit. He's been at the tail of the field the last four, so he'll need a huge turnaround. And also, Wait Speak to Me, the other one at $5, won its maiden here last week. And then we get out the $7 for Queen Chrissy. Stand by.

0: Okay, the start, or we're going to have a late scratching here. So number 8, Speak to Me, here at the moment at the boxes. Then we get out the $7 Queen Chrissy, number 7, a maiden winner here, 3 starts ago. She's been unplaced to the next couple in fifth grade race. Now we're about to get the...
1: Confirm scratching 8.
0: It's out. Okay, number 8 is a late scratching. Would you please take note? Number 8 here, Speak to Me, has come out on vet's advice. At the starting boxes, number 8, Speak to Me, a late scratching here on vet's advice. So that leaves us with a field of 7. It was the second favourite at 460. So that'll certainly have a bearing on this fixed odds market very late, and there'll be some sizeable deductions, I would imagine. So number 8, Speak to Me, late scratching on vet's advice at the boxes. And we're about to be called in. So Hear No Grief will run the favourite off the 5. As runners are about to be called in. So obviously all monies on Speak to Me to be refunded. And now they go forward. So in they go here for the last. The field is 7. Hear No Grief in the 5 will run the favourite. The last couple being locked away, 1 giving trouble. It may be Jay's Dazzler or Barry Bullpit. Jay's Dazzler, it's in now. Green light. Lua Travels, we're all set for the last favourite, the yellow. Number 8, a late scratching at the boxes. Speak to Me. All set, race 12, ready. Racing. Nicely away with both Hear No Grief and Queen Chrissy. And between them was Barry Bullpit as Hear No Grief holds the lead. Trying to work through the middle. Jay's Dazzler, Faith in Caden. Then lost ground from Horrific Last. Ivy Star on the corner. Hear No Grief turns in front. Jay's Dazzler and Barry Bullpit trying to pick it up. Hear No Grief hanging on. Wins it. Hear No Grief. 3/4 to Jay's Dazzler. Barry Bullpit.
2: The Queen is the grey in third. Then we have Midnight Garden racing in fourth. Lagatha the Queen, quite eager around them. Spot Me in the Sky improves the neck, then is a length and a half away too. Pink Skies and Jenny Darling, 2 lengths. Vivian and Craig Zaki passed the 800 metre marker. Perry Winkle and Callan Murray, they're going to try and go from barrier to box, leading 3 parts of a length. Lagatha the Queen's in second. Lady Jerome Corners in third. Just on 550 metres to the judge. Down the inside, Pink Skies. But it's Perry Winkle looking to build on the lead. Gets away 3 lengths inside the 400. Spot Me in the Sky, Pink Skies, Lady Jerome at the 200 metre marker, and Periwinkle's clear out your by 2 or 3 lengths, hands and heels. Jenny Darling's running on towards the outside, then Spot Me in the Sky, but it's all Periwinkle for the win. Callan Murray, Easy Stuff by 2, Spot Me in the Sky second, then came Pink Skies third, Jenny Darling ran fourth. Periwinkle builds on that debut performance. Number 6, Teeny Prinsloo, the daughter of Skit Skizzle, for the International 500 Racing Syndicate. Nominee, Mr. Gil.
3: 6, 8, 4, and 9 at Scottsville. Periwinkle the winner there, 250 for Callan Murray. Now the dividends through on the last at Richmond as well. And it was 5, 4, and 8. Thanks to Gary Hino Grief winning that race at 3:20. We'll take a short break on Sky Racing 1 at the 12th at the Q2 and last from the Parklands up next.

0: favouritism at this stage. Great terms and hold the gavel. The white rug at great terms has been 210 out to 225, a winner two starts ago. Second Roxy Cambria last time out. Consistent to record here at the track. And hold the gavel has won 19 of 53. Good conversion rate. Hasn't won for about five runs, but looks well placed here tonight. And has been 290 to 225, the better backed of that duo. Third pick is Loco Rider off the inside, five out to eight, and he's Paranormal has been easy as well at 9.50 as we join John for race 12.
1: Great terms now. The favourite $2.20. Hold the gavel $2.25. Now they're equal favourites at $2.25. Great terms. Hold the gavel. Great terms. $2.60. Got into $2.10. Now $2.25. Hold the gavel $2.60. Got out to $2.90. Has firmed to $2.25. Loco Rider at $8. He's Paranormal at $8.50. Cool Hand Chloe at $14. Oliver Stubby at $26. I put them in 3-6-1 at 8 here. Put great terms on top. One here two starts ago in 29.86. Then close up behind Roxy Campbell here last start. Hold the gavel has been placed. Three of its past four on the Q1 Lakeside over 4.57. The one win here from six starts at the 5.20. 29.86, its best. Loco Rider looks well suited off an inside alley. He's Paranormal, one here two starts ago in 29.87. Starting signal. They move in for the last. In fact, they're all in. Green light is on. Favourites in 3 and 6. Great terms, hold the gavel. Racing, hold the gavel began fast, pushing through. Great terms, Quaker Rider, Cool Hand Chloe, but hold the gavel will outpace them. Great terms was squeezed and checked to the rear together with He's Paranormal. Running into the back, hold the gavel, three in front of Loco Rider. Four lengths away, Oliver Stubby in the centre, Cool Hand Chloe. Wide, He's Paranormal and great terms at the rear, but hold the gavel extends coming down the side. 7-8 in front of Loco Rider, Oliver Stubby to the outside, but it's all hold the gavel, hold the gavel by four lengths in the end. Loco Rider, Oliver Stubby. Great terms got home late, followed by He's Paris.

0: One-time favourite now, $4.80. So many with a chance here. D'Angelo, 7. And even the Cooper Chubb at 9.50, given some hope. Dan's gone 2, 4, 7, and 1. As we go to Ararat for race 8.
1: Last of 8 is the Valet Charlie Martin pace. Now, this last event is over the short trip, the 1790, a field of 7. And it's a pretty open affair. Number 7 heads the market at 370, Dr. Go Joe. Just ahead of 5, which is Sir Candy Cloud, Michael Bellman, who's had a couple of winners tonight. James Herbertson drove 3 of the first 4 on the card. Rebecca East has had 3 winners as well, and also trained the trifecta in one of the races earlier on. So the runners are about to move up for the last. Maryborough race tomorrow with the 9 event card, Monday afternoon venue at Maryborough. The regular Shepherd and Tuesday night. Wednesday night this week, Ballarat, they've got 10 races. Getting close to the start for the last. Race 8 is the Valet Charlie Martin pace. And they're just about right. Nutrien Mobile Gate swings into the straight for the final time tonight. And they're set for race 8. And the green light goes on, racing, galloping. Sir Candy Cloud made a bit of a mess at the start, and in a bit of bother there was D'Angelo as well. Getting on fast as Dancing with Elvis is able to lead. Dropping in behind it, Atiza Model found the space to get into a good spot. From the wide gate, Dr. Gojo coming across and is outside the leader going into the first turn and pressing on. It's looking for the lead and it'll get it, Dr. Gojo. It runs to the top. Cooper Chubb goes up without cover now, but it's Dr. Gojo taking over into the back straight. Second is Dancing with Elvis. Cooper Chubb third. Then it is a Model 3 back on the inside of all the way to Royalty. D'Angelo's caught the main body of the field, but Sir Candy Clown dashed its chances early. And as a consequence, is 30 metres away, but it's chasing hard. 32-8 the first quarter. And it's Dr. Gojo in front. Dr. Gojo 5 metres clear of Cooper Chubb. Third is Dancing with Elvis. Fourth is all the way to Royalty. Next, the inside is a Tizza Model, and then came D'Angelo, and a gap then is a Candy Cloud, but it's only 10 metres off the bunch. Along the front straight, a bit over a lap to go. And in front is the favourite, Dr. Gojo.

0: Cooper Chubb second. Tucked away third, Dancing with Elvis. On its outside is All the Way to Royalty. Next along the pegs are Tis a Model and then D'Angelo. And last the outside is Sir Candy Cloud. 30.3 the second quarter. And Dr. Gojo on top with Jackie Barker trying to drive the last two winners on the card. And into the back straight. Leads 5 metres on Dancing with Elvis. Cooper Chubb third. But under some pressure. Three back the inside is a Tis a Model. Then in fifth position is All the Way to Royalty from D'Angelo, making ground the pegs as Cooper Chubb starts to give ground and heading off the back straight. It's Dr. Gojo with a handy lead. Dancer with Elvis sticks on about 5 metres away and it is a model to a clear third. Then came All the Way to Royalty. Heading off the back, 29-1. Oh, galloping there was D'Angelo. D'Angelo broke up when in fourth spot. Turning for home, Dr. Gojo's clear. About 6 metres on Dancer with Elvis and then came it is a model. Dr. Gojo in front though, and Dr. Gojo is going to take the last. Dr. Gojo first. Dancing with Elvis got within 2 metres on the line. Third, it is a model. 10 away, fourth, ender all the way to Royalty. A gap back to Cooper Chubb with Sir Candy Cloud and D'Angelo. 29.9 the final quarter, and the mile rate 21.3.
1: Dr. Gojo has won at 4.10 and 2.50 over Dancing with Elvis and It's a Model. 7-1-3, thanks Dan. That wraps it up at Ararat. Harness racing complete for this Sunday night. Leaves us with mostly international content now as our local content.

This is race number 5 on the card today from Beaumont de la Monnier about to take place. This race is for the 6-year-olds and it is a mobile grade F. We take out number 8. The favourite here is number 10, Killer Zoff. Killer Zoffy at 3.4, 4.6 number 9, King Prestige. 4 for number 5 in the race, Kentucky Pyre. Here we go. Ready, arms are back. They're off and racing now. Favourite here, outside of the second line, and that is Killer Zoffy. And Killer Zoffy had no speed out of the gate and is out towards the back of the pack. First to get going from the front line is Kyla de la Bessie. Kyla de la Bessie is showing the way over in second placing, Katelfa. Third in between runners then is Kentucky Pyre. They were followed after a gap in the field to Kenny Pearl, and then came on the inside to next to Cash Pride as they go down the back of the course the first time. So the leader is Katelfa, shows out over Kyla de la Bessie. In third placing then was Kentucky Pyre, who's in the pink.

Further back then is King Prestige, side of those horses by Kenny Pearl, and toward the rear and well back is Cash Pride, and on the outside toward the back of the pack is Cattell, is one of the last being Keep Time as they came down the straight, and one tacking on is Kaifil Shwasi. At the judges circuit out, and the leader is Killer Zoffy. Second placing is on the outside, leader's wheel, Kentucky Pyre. Third on the inside, Catelfa. Fourth placing came King Prestige, and they were followed then by Kaida De La Bessie, who is three back down on the pegs. Outside horse is Kirikou De Drop, who's one out and two back. On that horse's back is Cash Pride, followed then by Keep Time, and also at the rear is Kaifil Shwasi. Down the back they travel, and the leader is now Killer Zoffy, showing the way. Second placing, one looming up on the outside, and going forward to take the lead is Kenny Pearl, is our King Prestige. King Prestige has now taken the lead and goes along with Killer Zoffy. Third place in Kentucky Pyre, breaking at that point, Kirikou dropped. They were followed then by Kenny Pearl. Around the home turn, King Prestige has kicked away. King Prestige has gone clear. In second placing, battling away, is Killer Zoffy, who has to switch course. Down the outside then was Kenny Pearl, but King Prestige has raced away in the dying stages, and King Prestige goes on to win. Now second will go to Kenny Pearl, just ahead of Kentucky Pyre, followed in then by Kaifil Shwasi and Kaida De La Bessie. Number 9, King Prestige, Cedric Terry giving him a double, defeating number 7, Kenny Pearl. Pierre Garay, and third to number 5, Kentucky Pyre, Manuel Corrado. Fourth in was 3, and fifth into number 4. 9, 7, 5, 3, and 4. 9, 7, 5, 3, 4 on race.

0: the page of the form. The stable's hot. Tears of the Sun going down.
1: Yep, sharp canter pass for Tears of the Sun. Really can't be faulted. Nothing much to say except a very nice canter pass. Here's the one horse Celtic Moon. She's well controlled by Kelvin Habib. You could see she wanted to get, she still does wants to get a little bit of a move on, but he's got her well under control, Celtic Moon. Three goes by Gild the Lily. That's a nice, positive, thorough canter past.
0: Yeah, that will keep you interested. You know, whilst it may be the biggest outsider in the field, that will certainly grab you.

from here to Durban. And also, just a bit like the one horse wants to get more rain and go, but well under control there by Jabu Jacobs. Interesting canter past. A couple really did look good. I've got the betting here. Let's go through the betting, and then we'll come back and talk more about horses. Celtic Moon was priced up at 6-1 and shortened all the way down to 28-10. As race time looms, you can get 3.5. So a bit of an ease on Celtic Moon. Tears of the Sun, they're coming again. Those that followed Tears of the Sun last time was as high up as 6.5 to 1. Now 4-1. So there's a bit of love for Tears of

0: into him in the car park and I said, you know, do you know anything about Celtic Moon? And he said to me, yes, I've taken the trouble to go out and work her, to go and work her at Sommerfeld. And she put up some pleasing work and she gave her a nice feel. And the connections were upbeat. Again, we know there's no such thing as a racing certainty, but there's positivity about Celtic Moon, and why not? So Calvin's worked the horse. They get gate one, 1,400, the rise to 1,400, two lovely runs up the straight to gain racing confidence. The debut performance, you and Sheldon have made it very clear for all to know that the form line is there for all to see. The form line sparked up good. She did catch the eye on that occasion. Then that second start, you asked what happened. She was slightly slow out. She got bumped around like she was in a washing machine. Celtic Moon, and she was 5 lengths off Egoli, and Egoli is a very highly rated horse and seems to be a very good horse. So yeah, around the turn, gate one, I thank our lucky stars that she got the best gate, and let's see how she goes. But I think at 460, 260, she's the one.
1: Okay, valid excuses, as Warren Linfernas has mentioned, for number one, Celtic Moon. Let's see how she jumps as well from draw number one, and I think that she could go close to winning. Daryl and his family are on course as well. Had a nice chat with him earlier on today. And, yeah, they will be hopeful with number one, Celtic Moon. You know, that quartet of mine, it's my era. I omitted, you know, I like one and six, Roving, but you have to include number five in there. Two, four, and five will be the numbers. Two, four, five, and seven will be the numbers that you'd have to play around with. But one and six, the Roving Bankers. I'm going to go to horse number six. Now, you mentioned one. Peach Melba. I'm actually surprised that she hasn't won yet, Warren, after a good introduction to her career. And I think it's about time that Wendy put her over ground. Just the way she races, she takes a bit of time to find her stride. She takes a bit of time to get confidence in the running. But when she does just that, you know, they seem to have run away from her. And most of the time, the race is over when she starts to gain on them. So 1,400 meters, I think, will suit her ideally this afternoon. Number six, Peach Melba, 560 and 250. So along with your one, I think six is a major play in the race. This horse, number five, Love Comes Knocking. In the looks department, the way she was presented, how she looked, I'm going to say that she's going to be the pick for me. If she can repeat that penultimate start of hers, where she had things her own way up in front when she was drawn wide, 9 out of 10. If she can repeat that type of run, she'll go very close to winning on what I saw. I think that she's a major factor now, the way she was presented by Tony Rivelin.
0: This horse, Tears of the Sun, that's finding support race time. That last run, we were all in, and she did disappoint us, but you're 100% correct. That form has sparked up from the previous race. Her best run was at this over this course and distance, which was her penultimate start, Dees, when she nearly won beating Sabella. And she, you know, just took a bit of awkward stride, you know, at the 600. And if things didn't, you know, she didn't have to do that. You can't help but get the feeling that she may have just put her nose in front. But that last run is giving me a bit of a concern.

0: Number three, she was presented well. Anas is riding superb. Type of horse you want to run third or fourth. So I would go actually 1 and 6 by 1, 2, 5, 6 and maybe field for third and fourth. I mean, that could be a way to play and hope that number three features in that third or fourth position, because we've seen races 1 and 2 where you got roughies that have run into the top four, ensuring a useful payout in the quartets. But nice to see the jackpot as well, well supported today. I mentioned to you we'll get 600K in the pick six. Boom, we on it.
1: There's two kings that you are. You're the quartet king and you're the pool predictor king.
0: No, it's just with experience at the pool, Warren. You know, you just see it and it's a pattern that develops. But it got to 600,000, a respectable pool for the Sunday. And if you've survived leg number one, which I'm sure the majority of players have, you actually put in the favorite as a banker. Well played there. But we remind you that if you included number one, Magical Spring, that was a late scratching, you are in. And if you included one along with number six, you have doubled up as well in leg one of that pick six. So no complaints, race number three. But this race, well, it does make you nervous if you've played with the minimum spend.
1: 1 and 6 for D's. I'm all in. Celtic Moon. Here's Sheldon.
2: Talking about Celtic Moon, she's gone in. Gild the Lily set. The beautiful looking Love Comes Knocking. Very stocky, well built. Legal Tango. Gild the Lily set. Tears of the Sun. Peach Melba. 1400 meters the distance. Flags up. Yeah, they come, leaving the 1400 meter starting point behind them. Tears of the Sun, first of them to react, but there goes Predator's Crown to attack, and Love Comes Knocking, looking to put speed into play, taking a bit of a tug on the outside. You can see that's a brute of an animal, a lot of horse flesh there. Into the turn, Love Comes Knocking, Predator's Crown second, Tears of the Sun third. Celtic Moon is racing at the paint in fourth, then comes Gild the Lily in the red. Peach Melba second to last, and Legal Tango, wagging the tail, drops anchor. 6.5 lengths top to tail as they go to the 700. Love Comes Knocking, using the action, a length and a half. Predator's Crown perfectly poised in the yellow second. Tears of the Sun going to corner third. Celtic Moon at the paint in fourth position. Equally 4 lengths to make up. Peach Melba's further back in the running. 450 out. Love Comes Knocking. Predator's Crown. Celtic Moon now angles to the inside and Tears of the Sun to the outside. Predator's Crown now puts on the pressure.

0: Sonata Gray. On her outside is Dee's Funny Girl and the final Pomp Rule and Davina V, the outside. They've come inside the final half way through the race, inside the final 600, and the leader is Woot Woot Clear. Yukuo is racing in second, Hinata Gray is third. Dee's Funny Girl has to find four or five lengths from this point. They were followed then by Le Tomp, Le Bon Tomp Rule, and Davina Fee. Down to the last 300, and shaken up in front by Sirmion is Woot Woot, and she scooted away. She goes clear. Second is Yukuo. They were followed then by running on strongly Le Bon Tomp Rule towards the near side rail, but it is Woot Woot well clear inside the final 100. Coming home solidly is Le Bon Tomp Rule, but too little, too late. Woot Woot all the way. Le Bon Tomp Rule runs second. Yukuo was third. They were followed in then by Hinata Gray, Davina Fee, and eased right out of it to finish last was Dee's Funny Girl. Number three is the winner, Woot Woot, Christophe Sumi.
1: Would lead by length and a half. La Rasi in second, Acre Bay, the favourite, Red and Black Silks going into a close third, and going even wider is Kurban Segassi, two lengths away to Atsi K, and at the back watching on is Vera, who wears the white cap. Onwards they go, and it's a hand-hand leading by two lengths to a La Rasi in second, towards the outside, Nudge Long in third. Then is Vera together with Acre Bay. These are chased then by Kurban Segassi, and last of all still, as they take the home bend, is Atsi Kea, as they take the home turn and inside the final 500 metres. Hanhan still holding the advantage here by two lengths to Acre Bay, the favourite in the black and red silks, going into second. Flattening out in third is Ayla Rasi. These then are chased by Vera in fourth as they approach the final 300 metres. And finding plenty out in front of Hanhan. Looks a really nice type here. Still three or four lengths clear. Acre Bay second, Ayla Rasi in third. Vera moves into fourth ahead of Kurban Segassi next. Racing inside the final 200 metres. Hanhan digging deep, weaving around Acre Bay into second. Is only a length and a half down, but Hanhan makes all the running, wins well. Hanhan scores from Acre Bay in second, and in third was Ayla Rasi. Well, from the front, number two, Hanhan looks a really nice type, remains unbeaten and goes two from two today, wins by about a length and a half. Acre Bay second, Ayla Rasi for third. They pull clear of, I think, Vera potentially in fourth. But again, the front couple dominating the finish there. But a victory for number two, Hanhan, who made a winning debut at this track just 3 weeks ago when scoring on the all-weather. Another 1,300 metres has followed up. Unofficial time, 1 minute 18 seconds, 0.89. That's 1 minute 18.89, the unofficial time. Hanhan winning by a length and a half. Acre Bay did well in second. Just weaved around a little bit, filling the runner-up spot. Ayla Rasi third, fourth has gone the way of Vera, and a distant fifth for Kurban Segassi, tailed off Atsi Kea, never involved.

Oui, j'ai battu donc.

0: This is race number 6 on the card today from Beaumont de la Monia. Coming onto the track now. It's a handicap for the 6 to 11 year olds. 2.3 for number 10, Kansas de Castel. Number 10, Kansas de Castel at 2.4. 6 for horse number 9, Junon de Bassett. 9.7, number 6, Kaiser Griff. And 11 for horse number 14, Icky Joy. Ready to go now. They're set. And away they go. Favorite here is horse number 10, Kansas de Castel. Just makes the prize money limit. And so starts off the front line. One of the first to begin in the center and to lead in the early stages of the race was Jarvanez de Faz. Jarvanez de Faz shows the way. About to be joined on the outside by Couples de la Rey. Third placing is King Kong. They were followed then by the hooped cap of Judaira de Huel in fourth placing. Most of these are in single file. They were followed then by Jade Forever. Then came the purple cap of Junon de Bassett as they head down the back of the course. Interesting, one's on the inside, but then there's a gap in which a number of them have all decided to go one or two horses off the inside. On the outer, King Kong now moves up to take the lead, a lap and a half out. In second placing is Couples de la Rey. Going forward is Judaira de Huel, followed then by Jade Forever. Along the inside is Jarvanez de Faz. Then came next to Junon de Bassett, followed then by Jolie de Noormes. And behind those horses was Kaz Gagnant. As they came to the home turn, further back in the field, Kansas de Castel. As they came down the straight, behind those horses then was well back in the field to Judy Matidi, along with also Isis de la Firme. As they head towards the judge, Kaiser Griff was behind those runners as they go towards the turn going out of the straight. They're in their final circuit now. Leader is King Kong, shows the way over Jade Forever. Third along the inside came Judaira de Huel. They were followed after a couple of lengths then by Couples de la Rey. On the inside of those runners is Jarvanez de Faz. As they go down the back of the course, Junon de Bassett was next in the field, followed by Jolie de Lormans, who's back down on the inside. So down the back they go. King Kong clear. Second placing, Jade Forever. Third on the inside, Judaira de Huel, as they head towards the top circle. Next then is Couples de la Rey. They were followed on the outside by Kansas de, Castel. And further back in the field then, Jolie de Lormans has come off the inside, trailed along there by Kaz Gagnant. Losing ground is Junon de Bassett. Kaiser Griff on the outside as they head toward the final turn. Judy Matidi was well back in the field along with Icky Joy. Around the bend they come. Leader is King Kong. King Kong is clear. In second placing is Couples de la Rey. They were followed by Jade Forever is actually the horse that's dashed to the lead, and Jade Forever is raced away to win. Jade Forever is first. Second home has gone to Kansas de Castel. Third in the race on the far side, Couples de la Rey. So win to number 7, Jade Forever. Jade Forever, Thomas Duclos, has won over horse number 10, Kansas de Castel. Christoph Martins, third number 5, Coupler de la Rey, Cedric Terry. A photo between 3 and 12 for 4th and 5th. The poor old King Kong must have dropped right out of it from the top of the straight. 7 is the winner. 7, 10, 5. 7 the winner, Jade Forever. Does come here as a last start winner. That was at Villarreal back on the 14th of August, so just over a week ago. Second home, number 10, and third in the race to horse number 5. 7, 10, 5, photo 3, 12, race 6.
1: Decided, let's give it a go now with number 3, Ermelo. And he's a very interesting runner in this field because As I mentioned, when he started off his career as a youngster, he showed plenty of promise. I don't know what has gone wrong with him. Number three, Ermelo, but now in the care of Michael Roberts. Back to the betting as those bets come up on screen. Exacta box for me, 2 and 5. Warren and Ferner has gone a box swinger, 1, 6 and 7. 1, 6 and 7, 2 and 5 shows you we are poles apart here with our selections in race number 5. Coming back to the betting. Okay, number 1, Master Josh, I mentioned, backed from 20 to 1 into 14 to 1. Race time, you can get 25 to 1. Licensed to Thrill, if you were in this horse at 5 to 2, well, you should have waited. 6 to 1 is now the price of Licensed to Thrill. That is a major proper drift out from 5 to 2 to 6 to 1. A horse that you're almost certain is going to run well over this track and trip. Number 3, Ermelo, off this long, long break, is a 40 to 1 shot. The filly Infinity Edge, no interest for her. She was also priced up at 5 to 2. If you thought the drift on number 2, Licensed to Thrill, was big, well, look at this. You can now get 25 to 1, 10 times the odds of when she opened up, from 5 to 2 to 25 to 1. Then we go on to horse number 5, Cowboy Country. Well, here's all the action, like it was last time out. But last time out, it was 20 to 1 into a single figure mark. This time round, 5 to 2 into 8 to 10, Warren Infernal. That's the price, the odds on shot, the strong favorite. Horse number 6, Lock and Keys, at 12 to 1. And 7, Soho Star. Well, these boys are not shy. Colin Naidoo and friends, the chief, as I call him, from 5 to 1, now trading at 28 to 10. So proper race time money here for number 7, Soho Star. So two horses, Warren, that have been backed. 5, Cowboy Country. 7, Soho Star. But Cowboy Country is now an odds-on shot.
2: D's Dynant. I don't know. Don't get me wrong. Any race, anywhere. In fact, two lizards running along the wall, we'll have a bet.
1: Yes.
2: I don't like this race, but I'm having a bet. I don't know. Our selections are different. 2 and 5 for you, Licensed to Thrill and Cowboy Country. 1, 6 and 7 for me, Master Josh, Lock and Key, Soho Star. Just shows you we are poles apart. We haven't been poles apart throughout. The studio has been on song. The last two races, the studio have tipped the winner. I'm not going to be, again, to make it clear, I'm not taking 8 to 10 about Cowboy Country. He'll probably win by 3. He's a very, very nice horse. The way I've played it, believe it or not, I'm going field for first in the quartet by 1, 6, 7, by horses. So I don't know. Yes, Cowboy Country, he's beautiful. He's magnificent. He's got ability. They backed him last time. He romped. He was first run as a gelding. He could be unbeaten after this as a gelding, but I'm not taking 8 to

0: The horses are running well. His stable's in good form. That's my each way value at 9.50, 4.10, 1, 6, and 7. But I'm taking a chance. Quartet, first leg field. But Cowboy Country is probably the horse to beat. 8 to 10 is not my style.
1: Okay, I see your angle here with number one, Master Josh, because this horse is arguably be the quickest out the gates, and it'll be catch me if you can once they get into that final 400 meters. And if Yadav Singh, you know, continues the good form he is in with a very small string of horses,
0: it'll run second.
1: I'm hoping not. I was going to say I'm hoping it doesn't run second.
0: No, Yadav's a great guy, and yes, his owner here, Sita. Now, of course, we're just tongue-in-cheek, but they have been running well. Their last two runners have run second. But I think Master Josh will be competitive. He hasn't been to Hollywood Bet Scottsville for a long time, and just the change in venue, I think, might help too.
1: Okay, that horse is paying R9.50 and R4.30 for a place. Number one, Master Josh. Just to come back to your thoughts on Cowboy Country, it's amazing, you know, the horse was backed first up. We remember that race clearly because I had a chat to Tony Rivelin that day. He said if he brings his homework to the track, he'll just about win first up, which he did. He was punted and he won. And then he just, you know, he was more playful and becoming a maneer. That's the word. And he had to be gelded. And his first run back from a gelding just shows what a world of difference it can make to your racing career. And it did just that with this horse last time out. Of course, they've engaged the services of Serena Mudley to ride him. And it's a nice ride for Serena on a horse that I think has got a good season ahead of him if he continues from where he left off last time out. Tony Rivelin mentioned that he's in a good space. He's got him working well. And he's expecting a similar type of run today. For the guys that took the 20-1 last time out into 4-1, they were...

0: followers on the tote at least at 4 rand 90 and 1 rand 80. 7 Soho star for Yoga's governor has attracted race time money. Was carded to carry a big mass of 63, but they've engaged Dezandlo to claim that. A horse that's also attracting betting race time, number 7, Soho Star. So Warren has picked out horses here that I don't have in my play. He's looking for a big quartet, although it's a small field. The way you're playing.
1: Yeah, Dez, as I said, I'm not wild about the race. But as I said, we don't miss a betting opportunity. Soho Star, you're quite right, has got to have a chance. Lock and Key could even bounce back to near best. Yeah, I'm as we say, we're car making. You know, we're trying to just, I don't like the race. Others may think, you know, other punters may think, well, there's a banker, have your maximum. Everyone sees races differently. But I've taken Field for first and loaded up with a few horses to try and catch it, see what happens. But, you know, Master Josh, but it's this was Cowboy Country. The gelding's clearly done the trick. One from one with the gelding. There's no doubt he could easily be two from two with the gelding. So an interesting race, but a race that I'm not loving, but I've certainly got involved in.
0: We hand off to Sheldon. I just want to do a quick refresh here. It'll be a very quick loading process. That I know of, because these horses have been there, done that. They won't give any problems. The betting is 9 to 10 now, number 5, Cowboy Country.
1: Soho
0: Star's been back. 28 to 10 is the price. Sheldon with the call.
2: Thanks very much. 1,200 meters the distance. Master Josh ready. License to Thrill. Infinity Edge. Cowboy Country. Lock and Key. Soho Star. Infinity Edge, the one they're attending to. Very interesting runner, number 3, Ermelo. Hasn't seen a race course in 946 days. Yet is only plus 1 kilogram. He is in the background, proving very recalcitrant. So we are waiting on number 3, Ermelo. And has run out of shot.

0: And now bringing Ermelo closer. After 946 days, gets into the gate. 1,200 metres the trip. Cowboy Country to settle. Flags up. Ermelo jumped beautifully three off the inside. Towards the inside, Master Josh, Licensed to Thrill. Ermelo's now third. Infinity Edge towards the inside, Black Cap. Right-hand side, Lock and Key. Soho Stars in the open. Cowboy Country latches on to the end of the field. Green Cap, only four lengths top to tail. 750 to go. Master Josh doing the stretching by two. Lock and Key moving into second. Soho Star right-hand side in the purple. Back to the inside, License to Thrill. Infinity Edge, Ermelo. Cowboy Country now starts to make his move and gets a length and a half closer as Ermelo goes backwards. 300 metres to go. Master Josh still the one to get to. License to Thrill. Cowboy Country. Soho Star with his customary hanging in style is making late progress with 150 to go. But he's becoming electrified. Yes, Soho Star over the top to win. License to Thrill second. Master Josh, Cowboy Country, Lock and Key, the right horse to racks up today. Soho Star racks up another win. Well, I say the right horse today because when he brings his A game, he's taken on Halala, Questioning, Gladiatorian. They'd never have a prayer with him when he brings this type of performance. He always lugs to the inside. And Azan Low, they obviously employed to take the 2.5 off. He becomes a six-time winner for a state late Pillay. Mrs. KM Chetty, Brits, Edie.
1: Six is Erinuf with the blue cap at six. So we've got the Vertima brothers having Double Major and Erinuf. Double Major is by far the more fancied of the two, but Erinuf is not without a chance. So number five, Santorini Star, comes here trained by William Haggis. Second beaten a nose in a Group 2 race, the Lily Langtree at Glorious Goodwood over 2,800 metres. Did run second over 3,100 in the Group 1 Prix Vomkes Vigueur at Longchamp back in May. Has won 7 of 15 and 4 second placings as they load. Double Major is the danger according to the market. This horse has won a tad over €1 million. He's been very consistent this season without being able to get his nose in front. He's now a 6-year-old. 5.8 for horse number 6 in the race, Erinuf. Winner 2 starts ago, 2,400. Listed second last start, and also 5.8 for Defiantly. Raced by Australian Bloodstock and trained by Joseph O'Brien. He has a nomination in the Caulfield Cup. And of course, this race is a win and you're in race for the Melbourne Cup. So they're set to go, ready. Gates are back, they're off and racing. The favourite here is number five, Santini Stentorini Star. Began from the outside gate in the blue with the white seams. First to get going is Defiantly and is going to lead. Double Major goes down toward the inside. Blue Cap of Erinuf is in fourth placing and fifth and last is Bar Bait. They join the course proper and gallop down the straight. And it is Defiantly taking the lead. So Defiantly shows the way. In second placing a length away is Santorini Star. Third on the inside is Double Major. A length and a half away, Erinuf. And two away last of all is Bar Bait. Around about five lengths off the leader. This is a new role for Defiantly being out in front. He normally sits midfield or further back. But it is a small field and Defiantly shows the way as they go towards the bottom turn, heading out of the straight. Defiantly in front by two lengths. In second placing is Santorini Star. Tom Monquant has the favourite up on the outside, one horse off the rail. Third on the inside is Double Major. Outside horse, Erinuf.

Raced by same interests, but Double Major is trained by Christophe Furland, whereas Erenuf is trained by the Fab partnership of Andre and Lavinia. 2 lengths away at the rear of the field is Barbate, the outsider of the quintet of runners. So to the back of the course they go. They've sorted themselves out. They've left the 1600 behind them. And as you can see, they've all immediately darted off the inside and they're going down the center of the course, where it is Dylan Brown McGonigal showing the way aboard Defiantly. Defiantly is 2 or 3 lengths in front. Second placing is Santorini Star. The well-performed Double Major is in third placing. A length away came Erenuf, and still last of all is Barbate as they head down towards the next turn. So Defiantly trying to make it back-to-back victories. One at Glorious Goodwood, he now comes back down onto the rail as they go toward the next turn. And the leader here is Defiantly, the rail well and truly out from the true position. It's being ridden along a little bit Defiantly. Santorini Star, as is Double Major. Fourth placing Erenuf, and fifth and last is Barbate. So as they came down the side of the course in the Kergolay, it is still Defiantly making every post a winner, and he skipped away there as they go toward the 500 and approach the top of the turn. Second placing Santorini Stars under pressure. They were followed then by Double Major, Erenuf to the outside and Barbate. So switching back towards the rail, it is still Defiantly in front. Santorini Star coming in between runners there is Double Major. Defiantly is still in front, but he is desperately needing the winning post, but then the others are as well. Santorini Star in second placing. Double Major can do no more. He now bounds away Defiantly, and he puts a big space on them at the end. And Defiantly wins. He wins comfortably by about 5 lengths. Santorini Star, Double Major, Erenuf, and Barbate. They didn't really change the order at any stage of the race that for the entire event. But Defiantly has certainly outstayed them, and he's raced right away, and he's now got his ticket of entry into the Melbourne Cup. Second home going to ridden there by Dylan Brown at McGonigal. Second home number 5, Santorini Star, Tom Marcond. Third going to number 4, Double Major, Maxime Guyon. Fourth in with 6 and fifth into number 3. Double Major appears to be struggling a little bit these days. They really were all bobbing up and down in the one spot as they went to the 300 metres mark. Defiantly desperately wanted the winning post, but the others were as well. And then Defiantly shaken up, and he really has outstayed them and responded very, very strongly. He's got a nomination for the Caulfield Cup as well. Second home Santorini Star and Double Major, but that's been a very, very big win for Australian Bloodstock. Colours have already been worn to victory in a Melbourne Cup with Protectionist, and this race does have an excellent record going into the Melbourne Cup over the years. Santorini Star stayed on, Double Major was third.

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Final race on today's program at Beaumont de Le Mans. You're about to take place. It's a mobile. It's over 2,400 meters. And it's for the 5 to 9 year olds. The favorite here is number 7, Class de Brizou, at 3.1. 7.5, number 4, Invictus Nar. 7 for number 5, Irocco Strick. 8.3, number 6, Impatient Nay. 3 and favorite is number 7. Class de Brizou, but the other horse that's also to consider is number 11, Just LG Desbois. Does start from the second line, but is at 3.2. Has had some support as well, so there are

Ready, set. Mobile accelerates, arms fold back. They are off and racing. Favorite is Class to Brazo. Light blue, black cap, settles midfield. First to get going is Irocco Strick from gate five, wants the lead and secures same. Invictus Nar has gone into second placing, and third is Auris Deschamp. They were followed on the outside by Impatient Ney. Three back on the inside came Ilu first, Richer, and they were followed then by Class de Brazo, the outside. Inside horse in the green is Hugo de Gemax as they go to the back of the course the first round. I Am Fitz is a long way back, along with also Harley de Quiroz. Toward the rear is Just LG Desbois, who's one of the last with Hadé de Seuss. Down the back they go, taking up the lead, Impatient Ney. Impatient Ney went to the front, showed out by over a length. In second placing, easing off the inside, Irocco Strick. Third on the inner then came Invictus Nar. They were followed by Class de Brazo, who's now lobbed one out and one back. Three back on the inside, Auris Deschamp. One out and two back in the running line. On the outside is I Am Fitz as they head down the side of the course. Four back on the inside is Ilu first, Richer. And five back on the inside, Hugo de Gemax. Moving up on the outside to take the lead is Irocco Strick. Here on the outer is Just LG Desbois. The supported Just LG Desbois is now going up to join Irocco Strick. Third placing is Impatient Ney, and fourth placing Class de Brazo. Fifth placing then is I Am Fitz, followed then by Invictus Nar. And then came three back on the inside of those horses. Is Invictus Nar. The outside horse is Harley de Quiroz. They were followed by Houston de Ecajoule, well back in the field, along with Ilu de Richer. And last of all is Hugo de Gemax. Down the back they go. Final circuit. Leader is Just LG Desbois. Second placing on the leader's back there is Irocco Strick. And third on the outside came Class de Brazo. Now moving up, the two favorites are together. Poised to pounce, I Am Fitz. They were followed then by Houston de Ecajoule, making up solid headway. Impatient Ney was next on the inside, followed by Invictus Nar. Harley de Quiroz, well back in the field then. On the outside is Ilu first, Richer, and Auris Deschamp. Around the home turn, moving through in the center is Class de Brazo, goes up to Just LG Desbois. Class de Brazo has gone to the lead, running on the near side, I Am Fitz. In the center is Irocco Strick, but an easy win. Class de Brazo is first. Now it's a three-way go for second and third. On the near side, we've got Class de Brazo. Far side is battling away Just LG Desbois. And also there was Irocco Strick, along with also I Am Fitz and Just LG Desbois. They're the three fighting it out for the minor placings. Seven is the winner, though. Favourite home, Class de Brazo, driven there by Mathieu Legros over either numbers 10 or 11, I Am Fitz, Pierre Gazray, or Just LG Desbois. Lana Henry. When there to number seven. Placings here are seven and a photo between 10 and 11, and then came five and nine on race seven from Beaumont de la Monia.

Last two runners about to be going in here for race number five. A three-year-old conditions race over 1,900 metres this time, so just under a mile and a quarter. Favourite to 270 is number three, Mir Emery, who has been in fantastic form this season. Managed to complete a four-timer on the turf with producing such a consistent profile, this three-year-old. At least a four-timer with one win over the strip at Ankara, and then three wins here, including twice over this course and distance. Sixth in the Group 3 Mimasi Inland Stakes last time. Back down in trip, but 5-14 is an excellent record. And he looks the one to beat. Mir Emery, a short price to go in here, a 270. 4.75 for number one. This is Prandilo. He's got a nice record as well. Four wins, six placings from 17 starts. Fifth in Group 3 company last time. As they won four times this year, including hat-trick at Bursa. Could be the main danger. Let's wait on the last couple moving forward. But lots of chances here. Number two, Girolamo, arrives in very consistent form. Three wins, four placings from 11 starts. All runs coming this year. Winner on the all-weather last month at this track over 1,400 metres before placing second over 1,500. Question mark would be this journey, which was a fourth over this trip at Ankara in June. A soft ground winner as well, but a couple of question marks on that one. Golden Bee number four is the last about winner. Scored over 2,200 metres to win a handicap at Ankara a couple of weeks ago. Winner over 1,600 metres has placed twice over the strip at Ankara as well last month. Another one with big claims. It was a very competitive race. Noble Strength is another last about winner. So lots of chances here for race five. Flags up. Gates go back and they're sent on their way. Off and racing to a fairly good line, leaving the stalls just under one full circuit here. And the first to bounce out in the red and yellow colours, it is Tumaroon who goes forward. Leads by two lengths. Prandilo's got the rail and now shares second place. Just been overtaken by the outside Golden Bee, who's looking a shade keen. Now going to into second is Linares. Third for Prandilo. A length away to Mir Emery, the favourite sitting in fourth in the orange colours. Tracked through by Noble Strength in fifth place, who's through back towards the inside. That one is stalked there by Golden Bee, who's second last, together with Girolamo. And at the back of the field, watching on, is Darok in the white and red. Approaching the final 1,200 metres and the final six furlongs, have gone off at a fairly good gallop here. But just pausing the pace a little bit, it is Tumaroon out in front. In the red jacket, only clear by a neck or so. Linares towards the outside in the blue headgear, bowling along well. Two lengths back to, in third place, Prandilo, sharing that position with Mir Emery, who's got a fair bit closer now in the orange jacket. Two and a half lengths away to Noble Strength, who's still racing on the rail with Girolamo. Next comes Golden Bee, and that's still at the back of the field is Darok as they approach the final half mile. Speed increasing as they approach the final 800 metres, and with the rail out today, it's adding quite a few extra metres to their journey. But as they take the home bend, it is still Tumaroon out in front. Two in second, Linares. Going well in third is Prandilo, followed by Mir Emery. Noble Strength, Girolamo. Golden Bee still second last with Darok as the runners turn for home. They now begin to fan out across the course, and Linares hits the front. Now coming down the outside, Mir Emery on the right in the orange colours, producing a nice turn of foot. Tumaroon boxing on well. Prandilo squeezing through as Noble Strength looks one paced. Switch towards the outside to Girolamo.

with also Golden Bee wanting a piece of the action. A busy finish inside the final 250. Timaroon's got first run. Mir Emery down the near side. Here comes Golden Bee in the blue on the inside. Prandilo, still Timaroon out in front. Timaroon pushed out, makes all. Timaroon goes in to win very narrowly for the placings, not beaten far. Prandilo on the inside.

for the miners, Prandilo, Miremri, and also Golden Bee. And the judge will be busy, but Timaroon goes in here, a three-year-old who has produced an excellent run again here, the son of Ulaanbaatar. An official time, 1 minute 57 seconds, 0.14. That's 1 minute 57.14, the unofficial time of race five here today. And it's a third.

0: before making a winning handicap debut here when landing a 2,000 meter handicap later.
1: 5-1 Dance, the horse from Tabeka, Kelly Mitchley's runner. She's already had one runner today. This is her second runner.
2: Can I give two roving bankers?
1: Yeah, go for it.
2: 9, Son of Rafif. Blinkers, yeah. 1,200.
1: Number 5, 1150. Number 9, 1450. That's the swinger you want to catch if it arrives. 5 and 9, Warren will be... that's it. I just wanted to say that. That packet will be full again. 5 and 9 for Warren. I'm going with horse number 10 here, Fire Chief, from the stable of Garrett Van Zyl. But a lot of respect for 7, Azuri, 12, Xenophon. And let's see how this horse, Scots Wahe, goes out the maidens. But it's an active betting market in the fixed odds front. That quartet pool is now on 86,000 Rand. All the best in what I've bet you played here in race number 6. And if it's a pick 3, that pool should hit 40,000 when it updates.
3: Gorgeous Guy first to load up. Lucky Fish, Turf Luck, Class 4. 145,000 Rand up for grabs, 1,200 meters. Eric's Legacy, definitely yes to step up. Tommy Atkins and Kelvin Abib. One Dance, races in the Racecoast Silks, black and white. Then we look to the right-hand side, Son of Rafif's loaded. Fire Chief, Loon Luck, gate 14. Scots Wahe, Gavin Arena to come up to 6. Azuri, Tommy Atkins, Scots Wahe in 6, handle up there. Xenophon to step in, 1200 meters. Scots Wahe, very awkward beginning there. A couple of the riders looking around there. Scots Wahe, Azuri and Son of Rafif, Tommy Atkins, not all that well away. Eric's Legacy, on the other hand, with definitely yes, came out blasting early. Gorgeous Guy, a little bit strong on the inside. And Fire Chief is now building to the bit past the 900 and picks it up. Here's Fire Chief and Azonlo just about to pick it up. Behind runners, Xenophon, Azuri. One Dance, Loon Luck, 4 lengths away to Scots Wahe, Tommy Atkins, and on the right-hand side we find Son of Rafif. Coming inside the 400 and Fire Chief, the one to get a hold of. Definitely yes, well, towards the inside. Then Eric's Legacy, Gorgeous Guy's had enough. Trying to close in Azuri and Loon Luck towards the outside, but Fire Chief still goes, coming inside the 200. And it's Fire Chief, Eric's Legacy on the inside, becomes the danger. Fire Chief, Eric's Legacy in, hailing close home for the victory. Fire Chief second, Definitely is third, One Dance ran fourth, Loon Luck behind that. And we'll take a look at that start just to see exactly what transpired. A couple of them came out quite awkwardly. But it's number 2, Eric's Legacy, who rises to the occasion. First runners are gelding, coming back from a break. Distance on the short side for him, but blasts away. Comebacks fresh and fired up. Number 2, Eric's Legacy, a Vercingetorix, owned by Mrs. Sabine Platner, La Plaçon stud, Serena Mudley, Andre Nell, Byron Fox.
4: Starters flags up. And to you, Mick, afternoon. And they're off and racing. Couple just dwelt a little bit at the back end of the field. Billy Boy Blue and Camino Rocchio to the rear. But up front, it's Gaelic Rambler, who just shows the way down towards the first of 16 fences. Gaelic Rambler then with the advantage. Twist of Fate Catch is in a prominent position. Ras Kassar is nicely there as well. And Ras Kassar followed over that by Gataban. Gataban's then tracked by Axel Bleu, who's well to the fore, all in hand as well. And then Camino Rocchio as they take the next fence. Camino Rocchio.

was out jumped there by Billy Boy Blue to his outside. Here's fence number three, Twist of Fate Catch coming through to be the clear leader at the third fence. Twist of Fate Catch touches down with a growing margin of about 3 to 4 lengths. Gaelic Rambler and Ras Kassar sit second and third. Then another small break to Axel Blur. Gataban and All in Hand are together with Billy Boy Blue and Camino Rocchio at the back end of the field. And at the fourth, Gaelic Rambler took a little bit of a chance with that. And All in Hand just squeezed along away from the fourth by Sean Bowen. To remind you, James Bowen now on Axel Blur. So up front, Twist of Fate Catch turns out of the back straight and moves towards the home straight for the first time with a 4 to 5 length lead. Twist of Fate Catch from Ras Kassar and Gaelic Rambler, who's in third place on the rail. Billy Boy Blue is next. Axel Blur heads the remainder, just a fraction ahead of All in Hand. And then Camino Rocchio, and with that one, Gataban to the rear end of the field. So Neil Mulholland's two runners first and last at the moment, but only 6 lengths between them. Twist of Fate Catch has come back to the field, but pops over the first in the home straight nicely. Ras Kassar, the one who closed up and sits on the leader's tail now in second place. Here's fence number 6. Over that one in third was Gaelic Rambler with Billy Boy Blue, and between those two, Axel Blur. After those, All in Hand, taking the next fence. All in Hand, followed over that by Gataban, and Camino Rocchio is the back marker. Here's the 8th fence. This will be the last next time around, and rather running down it there to the left was our leader, Twist of Fate Catch, who will lead them past the packed Sunday afternoon enclosures here at Worcester. Twist of Fate Catch then, from Ras Kassar in second, tightly grouped up the remaining 6 runners. Billy Boy Blue on the outside of Gaelic Rambler. Axel Blur is in behind those. All in Hand once again off the bridle. More seriously though than after fence number 4. Getting a reminder there, All in Hand, and drops back to last. Gataban and Camino Rocchio go past All in Hand. So now they make the city turn and left-handed towards the back straight. 8 more fences left to take. Twist of Fate Catch continues to show and has opened up by about 2 lengths now over Ras Kassar in second place. Billy Boy Blue into a clear third, a half length in front of Gaelic Rambler in fourth. 5th place then for Axel Blue. Camino Rocchio is alongside Gataban, and All in Hand last of all, as Twist of Fate Catch leads them down towards the first of their 4 fences down the back. Twist of Fate Catch from Ras Kassar. Losing touch all the time is All in Hand, looking very remote now at the back end of the field. Twist of Fate Catch leading, 2 clear. Ras Kassar in second place. Over it in third position to the inside was Gaelic Rambler alongside Gataban, those two together, taking the next fence. And Camino Rocchio improving as well. Cheek pieces, purple jacket, bidding to defy that late market drift. Axel Blue is 2 lengths behind, but still looking relatively untroubled. Billy Boy Blue is there on the outside, and All in Hand is still going, but still a long way behind. Last fence over on the far side. All of them still stand in this new servo Bet on Great Repairs handicap chase. The leader is Twist of Fate Catch from Ras Kassar in second. These two have been 1 and 2 for much of the contest. Gataban and Gaelic Rambler followed by Camino Rocchio on the outside. Billy Boy Blue and Axel Blur both going along with chances. They're only 5 lengths off the leader. But now enough is enough for All in Hand, who looks to be stopping now in last place and pulling up. So round the corner for home then. They've got 4 to jump in our opening race of the day. And still, Twist of Fate Catch with the advantage from Ras Kassar in second place. Gataban and Gaelic Rambler next, as now Billy Boy Blue improves on the outside of Camino Rocchio. And there Camino Rocchio made a mistake. Axel Blur with a few lengths to find on the leaders. 3 out next. Twist of Fate Catch still led from Ras Kassar in second place. Chased along is Gataban in third. Axel Blur only fourth. The second last fence. Twist of Fate Catch followed over by Ras Kassar.
Axel Blue is trying to play very late. Gataban is next, and then a gap to Billy Boy Blue, the final fence.

Ras Kassar took over with the lead. Seems to put away Twist of Fate Catch. Axel Blue still running on though in second place. Ras Kassar will have to keep up the gallop and the work because Axel Blue is coming pretty hard at him. Ras Kassar and Axel Blue, there won't be much in this. At the line tight. Really close finish for today's opener between Ras Kassar and Axel Blue. In behind them, tight for third as well. Twist of Fate Catch and Gatter Band.

prize. There is a total of 10 kilos top to bottom weight here. Drumar on 61, whilst the bottom weight is on 51. So the main chances, horse 13 is considered the one to beat. What is a race with lots of hopes? Prince de Ville, 3 wins from 14 starts, 4 tries over the journey, but yet to run a place. Second, fourth start to go at conditions race at Fontainebleau back in March. 2 runs this time in. Compiègne on the 10th of July, ran 9th, beaten 6.5 lengths, came down 1 kilo and went round in a handicap. Over 2,000 metres course and distance, beaten 4.75 lengths on that day. Handicap markers stayed the same. But, number 13 has been backed here from 6.6 and continues to firm up into 5.7. Others under 10 to 1. Number 5 is at 5.9. Gerard Terbourg opened at 8, now 5.9. A winner 2 starts ago of a race. Over 2,000 metres, 1 level below this, upped in weight by 3.5 kilos, ran 6th, beaten 3.75 at Deauville, 2,000 metres. Johnny Hammer was 3rd in that race. Drumar joins the field. We have 3-4 to come up. 7.84, number 6, Johnny Hammer, winner of 3 of 14, as is Gerard Terbourg for that matter. 3rd in that in a form line race from here on the 4th of August. 6th close up in a conditions race at Longchamp is good form. Set to go. They're often racing. Prince de Ville is the favourite in the blue with the gold band and white sash. Settles in about 6th placing. First to get going is Gillarette as they go down toward the first turn. American Glory goes into 2nd placing and 3rd is Gerard Terbourg. They were followed then by Starnberg in the purple cap, the outside. Widest runner is Ganasse, and then after a length came the favourite Prince de Ville. Back down toward the inside of those runners was Drumar, and next then is Everillo, followed by Tiago the first in the yellow cap and 2 shades of blue. Back down on the inside is next to Johnny Hammer, a length and a half to Daring Prince on the outside of Nusi Som in the orange cap. Further back then is Paolino. On the inside, Le Combat, Continue, and Everillo was last. Along the back they go, 12 lengths first to last. Striding along out in front is Gillarette by about 4 lengths. Opens up in 2nd placing American Glory. Racing 3rd on the outside is Ganasse. 4th on the inner is Gerard Terbourg. They were followed then after a length by next to Prince de Ville. And then came Starnberg. Everillo has improved, followed on the inside by Drumar, Tiago the first, then Johnny Hammer, Nusses Som on the rail, outside horse Daring Prince, followed then by Paolino. Second to last there is Le Combat Continue, and Pacifist is last of all. They race to the top of the straight with 4.50 to go. Back to the field, it is Gillarette about to be joined by American Glory. Ganasse is there, off the inside. Gerard Terbourg is now starting to move up, as is Prince de Ville. So Gerard Terbourg, along with Prince de Ville, they are together. On the far side, still American Glory is there, a line of 3. On the inside, American Glory on the near side. Prince de Ville goes home too well. Prince de Ville has won. Gerard Terbourg possibly 2nd, just ahead of American Glory. So number 3.

0: 13, Prince Deville, Mikhail Barcelona. Francois Montfort has won it by a length. Second home will probably go.
1: Henry Mayne on board Sea of Charm. She's got a chance, Sea of Charm. I'm not dismissing her chances lightly at all. Henry's only had one winner though from 49 starts. Loading, the pug has gone in. Next up will be Sea of Charm in the cheek pieces. Stentino Sunset. Just one to go now. Wrist Art. Set. Runners are set and off and racing. Away we go then. Great to be here on top of the downs at Brighton. This is the Blackmoor Building Contractors Amateur Jockeys Handicap. Over a mile and a half. Very steady pace. Being set by Sea of Charm with Restart racing in second. The Pug in the red jacket alongside Stintino Sunset. Highland Harvey racing in fifth. Little She in the light green jacket is in last place for Alice Dragoni, only about five lengths away. As we can see them moving slightly uphill as they go northbound towards the top of the track. And the pace has just lifted a little bit. It was dawdling along at 25, 26 miles an hour. Now 28 miles an hour, with the mare Sea of Charm making the pace. They're about to go left-handed, and then they'll hit a downhill section of the track. Racing in second is Restart. Henry Mayne on the leader. Ruby Criscuolo on the second place Restart. On the inside, Stintino Sunset under the vastly experienced Ross Burkett alongside the Pug and Josh Myers. Fourth ride for him today. Harlan Harvey and Liam McGaffin on the outside of Little She and Alice Dragoning. So runners continue their way across the top of the race course here. Pace has really picked up now, and a new leader, Restart, has gone on. Takes them down the hill towards Wilson Avenue with his second Sea of Charm. No move yet from Stintino Sunset, nor two from the Pug on the outside. At the back of the field, Highland Harvey, Liam McGaffin, content to sit off the pace. And then comes Little She, and now they begin to take the turn, which will bring them down towards the final 4.5 furlongs here. Passing the half-mile marker now, and it's Restart who's the one in front. First time cheek pieces for him today, leading from Sea of Charm on the outside. Stintino Sunset following the moves. Wider is Highland Harvey. He's been pulled out now. The Pug on the rail. Just trapped in a bit there is Little She on the inside. The cutaway's about to come now, and she might just go for that Alice Dragoning. But down the hill they come towards the last two furlongs, and it's Restart in front, being chased all the time by Sea of Charm. Back in third, Stintino Sunset. Highland Harvey's not picked up at all. And then on the inside comes Little She together with the Pug. Inside the final furlong they go. Restart being challenged by Sea of Charm and particularly by Stintino Sunset, who's just lugging in a bit here. Restart being held together, and Restart goes on a win from Stintino Sunset running on Highland Harvey. Back and forth was Sea of Charm. A second win for Ruby Criscuolo in the colours of James Owen.

it's 4-1 then of a number 14. Maida Matsu from the Sheila Lavery, the man of Rory Cleary. Finished runner up to Levenka of Gerlines here most recently in her first start. That was in the very valuable Ballyhane Stud Stakes. And the prize for the best turned out goes to the groom in charge of number 13. We could have had it all from the Danny McLaughlin yard.

going behind. Churchill Bond. Lusted in. Autumn Gray, Churchill Bond, a little agitated in 15. Armorone's Girl, Miss Twilight. Estado de la Luna. We could have had it all. About to be joined by Star Glory.

And that off in the opener over 7 furlongs. A very slow start by the 3, Estado de la Luna, the Irish EBF medium sire series fillies maiden. It's lusted, followed by Star Glory, followed the end of a furlong by Miss Twilight. Nice and handy is the grey silver kiss, followed by Moi de Matsu, we could have had it all. Lunar Empress of the inside of Armorone's Girl, and they're being followed by Coastal Wonder and Churchill Bond and Scarlet Dream, 2 lengths to Green Nature, followed by Autumn Grey as they come on towards the approach to the straight. And these are being followed by Reika. Arizona near Galway is next, and well behind is Estado de la Luna. It's lusted in a lead of a length over Silver Kiss, edging into second from Star Glory, contesting to fourth, Moi de Matsu and Miss Twilight, followed past halfway by Armorone's Girl as they straighten with 3 furlongs to go. Lusted with the advantage of less than a length from Silver Kiss, Moi de Matsu begins a run on the outside of Star Glory, followed by Lunar Empress, and then comes Green Nature. Armorone's Girl next with Coastal Wonder and Autumn Grey. Scarlet Dream, Miss Twilight has stopped fast, and Reika, followed by We Could Have Had It All in Arizona near Galway and Churchill Bond, and Moi de Matsu takes up an hour advantage from Silver Kiss. Running on well is Star Glory ahead of a fading Lusted, but it's Moi de Matsu and Rory Cleary in front into second, late on Star Glory. It's good to see Sheila Lavery back among the winners as Moi de Matsu takes the opener from Star Glory and Silver Kiss.

Shane Fenelon riding. 13 to jump then, as I say, a slightly shorter distance than race one. It is the second race of the day, the new Servo Rapid Response Handicap Chase.

legend. 13-2 for Caught in a Storm, and 15-2 for Pep Talking. 16-1 Imperial Bead, 18-1 Hudson, 28-1 for En Public, 28-1 Do You Know What I Mean, 33s Coast Guard Station, 40s The Outsider, Mix of Clover. All at the post, won't be too much longer before they're sent on their way. So all at the post and won't be too much longer before they're sent on their way.

Stardust flags up. Mick, thank you ever so much. Walking forward then for race number two. Well, the starter wasn't happy. As they got to the tape, he didn't let them go, so they'll just make a turn now. Anyone see anything wrong with that? I mean, Imperial Bead was perhaps coming in just a tiny bit quickly, but goodness me. Anyway, here we go. Trying again now. And they're off and racing. In front of them then, 13 fences for the new servo rapid response handicap steeplechase. The last down the back straight is there first, an Imperial Bead and Caught in a Storm and Pep Talking, all amongst the first ones to show, with En Public in behind them and Mix of Clover on the outside handy as well. Then the Grey Hudson, who's alongside, do you know what I mean, Wider Still, Little Legend, and the two at the back of the field include Favourite At the Oki, who is second last, and Coast Guard Station last of all as they make their way round the top turn. So one jumped, another 12 to go here in this, our second steeplechase of the day. Caught in a Storm and Imperial Bead, the two who dispute the running, with Mix of Clover in third place. Pep Talking's in fourth, En Public and Hudson, they're fifth and sixth, split by Do You Know What I Mean? And then there are three runners slightly adrift, including the fancy pair of Little Legend and At the Oki, who are both held up. Little Legend jumping up well on the outside. And Coast Guard Station, still the back marker, racing now towards fence number three. And the leader there clearly was Imperial Bead, who took over from Caught in a Storm, as they now race towards fence number four.

side. And Pep talking still with them as well. Little legend who's closer now, much closer. It's gone past, you know what I mean, and on public, and for that matter, Pep talking, which still leaves Atlioki at the back of the field, keeping company with Coast Guard Station as they come by now with a circuit to go. Mix of Clover, biggest price runner of the entire field, shows narrowly from Imperial Bead in second place. In third is Caught in a Storm, followed by Hudson, and Pep Talking is next. Pep Talking followed by Little Legend, En Public, and then Do You Know What I Mean? And the two at the back end of the field remain Atlioki and also Coast Guard Station. So heading down the far side of the track, they've made the city turn and now on towards the first of four fences down the back. Eight to take in all here. The leader, Mix of Clover from Imperial Bead. Mix of Clover, Imperial Bead. Hudson a bit closer now in third. Mistake there from Pep Talking. Drop back two or three places at that fence as they now head towards the next of their fences, Imperial Bead. Joined again there on the outside by Caught in a Storm. As they take the next fence, En Public's jumping just a little bit sketchy now. He's under a bit of pressure on the inside. Atlioki's improving a little bit closer. In fact, they're all really bunched up and all traveling okay, with the exception of En Public, who seems to be struggling. Heading now towards the last on the far side. Five fences from the finish. Imperial Bead led narrowly from Caught in a Storm and Little Legend, who's improved beautifully on the outside. Pep Talking a bit stuttery in behind them at first down the back straight, but now back into fourth place. And Atlioki is closed up nicely as well into fifth, but only two lengths off the leader. Hudson still there. Mix of Clover, who led briefly, is now dropped back together with En Public. And Do You Know What I Mean? Is also showing signs of struggling now towards the rear end of the field, where Coast Guard Station is the back marker. So now they make their way towards the home straight, the final four fences. Caught in a Storm in the middle of the trio that lead, with Little Legend standside, Imperial Bead, followed by Pep Talking on the outer. And after Pep Talking came Atlioki, who's back in fifth place, En Public. And Hudson are the next ones. Here's the third last. Little Legend is up and over safely and might take some catching. Little Legend, he's bound clear from Caught in a Storm as they come down towards the second last. Atlioki, an untidy jump, only third at best. Pep Talking comes next, but it's all about Little Legend. Little Legend comes to the last, up and over safely. Down there was Caught in a Storm. Caught in a Storm brought down Atlioki. That leaves Pep Talking a clear second, clear of Hudson in third place. But this is all about Little Legend, who is exactly that for Ollie Murphy. Ollie not having the best of days with the football, but strikes here with Little Legend, who wins well. From Pep Talking in second, Hudson third, and tight for fourth place between Imperial Bead and En Public.

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1: Des vies, des statistiques, année après année, qui a remporté notamment cette année le prix de Cannes, mais également le prix du Jockey Club.

Okay, the

This is the Sumba Pre Morney, a Group 1 race. The first Group 1 of the season for the two-year-olds here in France. And it's over the 1,200 metres. A field of 7 to go around this year. Horse number 4 is a non-runner. Great Barrier Reef, which has certainly changed the complexion of the race in a big way. Number 1, Tribeca at 22, 4 for number 2, Orthodox. Number 3, Carry the Flag at 34, take out number 4. Number 5, Man's Best Friend at 4.6, 8.3 for Drazinda. Senorita Bonita is number 7 at 5.1. And 3 for number 8, Kasuma, the favourite here in France. Kasuma comes into the race undefeated, is by Knight of Thunder from a Camelot mare. 3 starts, 3 wins. One earlier in the season, came back, won the Group 3 Prix de Cobourg here 3 weeks ago. Won by a length and a half. Raced by the Vertimer brothers. And is the 3.1 favourite. Number 7 in the race is Senorita Bonita. Simon and Ed Crisford prepare this particular filly. She's had the 3 starts. She's won twice. She won the Group 2 Duchess of Cambridge Stakes at Newmarket on the July course on the 10th of July. She's at 4.4. Number 6 in the race is Drazinda, raced by the Princess Zara Aga Khan, has won 2 of 4 starts, a listed winner at Deauville, over 1,000 last time out. 4.7 for number 5, Man's Best Friend. Horse that's trained by Aidan O'Brien, has won twice, and is a Richmond Stakes winner over 1,200 at Glorious Goodwood on the 30th of July. Take out number 4. Number 3, Carry the Flag, is the outsider in the field, also trained by Aidan O'Brien. Orthodox is well in the market at 4.2. It's actually the second market choice here in France. Orthodox, trained by Clive Cox. 2 starts, 2 wins. Norfolk Stakes winner over 1,000 metres at Royal Ascot, the most recent start for this horse, who had 1 previous start at Salisbury in May and won. And Tribeca is at 24, one of the other outsiders in the field. As the field gets ready now for the pre-morny, the Sumba pre-morny. 3.3 for Kasuma, starting to ease out a little bit in the market. 3.8 for number 7, Senorita Bonita, has been very well backed here in France, second market choice. 4.2 for number 2, Orthodox, and 4.8 for Man's Best Friend. Fascinating contest. Kasuma comes in and they're ready for the Sumba Pre-Morny. Set, racing. Kasuma in the blue with the white sleeves toward the outside, began okay, settles midfield. First to get going and to lead is Carry the Flag. Tribeca comes through to be second, and in third placing then is Orthodox. Next in the field then is Man's Best Friend. They were followed by Kasuma on the outside. Final pair, Senorita Bonita in the red, and at the rear of the field is Drazinda. Going very quickly out in front is Carry the Flag. Opened up with a 6-length advantage over in second placing Tribeca as they came to the halfway mark at the 600. Third placing then is Man's Best Friend. Outside horse Orthodox. Kasuma was next, followed then by Senorita Bonita and Drazinda.

Distill saw them all. Down to the last 400 with a big lead. It's carried the flag well in advance at the 300 by about four or five lengths. Second placing is Tribeca. They were followed by Orthodox. Next in the field is Senorita Bonita, Kasuma, Drizinda, and last of all is Man's Best Friend. Starting to paddle out in front is carried the flag through along the inside. Exploding to the lead is Senorita Bonita. It's all over. Senorita Bonita raced right away to score by about four or five lengths. Second home is very tight. Carry the flag or Kasuma as they went over the line. Senorita Bonita has absolutely blitzed the field. O'Sheen Murphy, Simon and Ed Crisford, and when she was asked to respond, what a turn of foot, and she's just raced right away and won it by about four or five lengths. Second home is very close. Carry the flag, Ronan Whelan, and also number eight Kasuma. Maxime Guillon figuring in a photo. Fourth in was number five, Man's Best Friend, and fifth in to horse number six, Drizinda. So at the 300, Carry the Flag, who'd run it along at a very, very quick pace, was beginning to paddle. The lead was being reduced rapidly, but look at the turn of foot on Senorita Bonita. She's dived to the inside, dived through. She's grabbed the lead, a big victory. Seven has won. Second home has gone to number three, Carry the Flag, just ahead of number eight, Kasuma. Fourth in, horse five, Man's Best Friend. He was actually last around about 300 metres from home. He's made up some ground, but has been beaten a fairly big distance. In fact, they've all been beaten a fairly big way. And that's been a very, very impressive win from the very heavily supported Senorita Bonita. Senorita Bonita ended up starting favourite.

0: performance, the Starman filly on debut for Joseph O'Brien, who's already a group winner today over in France.
1: Absolutely, Nick. Yes, we didn't get a chance to see her in the parading a little bit earlier on for us, but she's got entries in the Rockfell and the Cheveley Park. She's presumably been shown plenty at home. Pricey Breeze Up By, and very familiar colours, of course, those of Eleonora Kennedy, who owns Formus in partnership with Roan and Hurley. Declan McDonough in the plate, drawn in stall two. Does everything point to a big run done?
2: It's all mounting up, isn't it, Gary? Look, you can see the case for sure. The fact that she's been so strong as well in the market ahead of a racecourse debut. Joseph O'Brien had just the four-timer yesterday at the Curragh as well, and she's a really well-bred filly as well, by Tally Ho's son, her dam's a half-sister to Fairyland, who's a top-class filly, obviously, for Aidan O'Brien. On the Flying Five as a three-year-old, I think, and her granddam is a half-sister to Dream Ahead, a multiple Group 1 winner as well, July Cup winner, so really well-bred filly, representing top connections, expensively bought filly, and very strong in the market as well.
1: Yes, potentially warm race, this one. Argentarius, certainly the form pick with those two good efforts at Cork and Galway last time, but potentially vulnerable to a smart newcomer, and the betting is certainly suggesting that Formus might well fall into that category. Just a couple left to load, I think. One of Johnny Murta's Farana in the Aga Khan silks about to go in, filly by Memas. Excuse me, amongst the late loaders. But we're nearly through, so we will once again join Jerry Hannan for our second race.
3: Sorrento Sunset. Wide flag. Just waiting on Catsuit, drawn 11. So proving troublesome. Consents to load, and currently being remounted by Jamie Heffernan.

0: There are 15 over the straight, 6 veering leaving stalls with Sorrento Sunset, the Matchbook Exchange, EBF Phillies Maiden. Going solo on the far side is Stormy Dawn as the others congregate towards the center. Catsuit to the fore with the nose banded Timeless Tale, followed by A Girl Named Sue. Annie Tips Film Set, followed by Argentarius, The Gray's Foremost, and they're being followed by Pink Venom. Sadie Rose is next, and then comes Alfresco. Lady H is after them, being followed by Red Primrose, Ferrana, Sorrento Sunset. They come inside the halfway stage. Wide across the track, taking it up as Timeless Tale from Stormy Dawn, followed by Catsuit and Film Set and A Girl Named Sue next, followed by Formose and then Alfresco and Argentarius and Pink Venom and Lady H, Red Primrose, Sadie Rose, Annie Tips, Ferran and Sorrento Sunset. But skipping away from this field is Timeless Tale. Timeless Tale breaks some 4 or 5 lengths clear from Film Set, followed by Formose, Pink Venom and Argentarius, but it is Timeless Tale routing them here with Film Set second from Pink Venom, Argentarius, and Firmus.
1: Well, we spoke to our trainer before racing, Willie McCreary, and I think he said he was expecting a good run, Don, but I don't know whether we necessarily would have been bracing ourselves for the performance she's put up here. Timeless Tale has fairly routed them on her race course debut here, filly by Sioux Nation in the O'Callaghan colours, and could be called the winner a long way from home. It was all over at this stage, wasn't it? Bar a wheel fell off.
2: It was, yeah. No, she travelled into her race really nicely for Billy Lee. You're kind of looking behind. You could see how well she was travelling. You're looking in behind to see what else is travelling well and what else might be a danger to her, but nothing was travelling as well as she was, even inside the 2 furlong marker. And when Billy Lee gave her a squeeze, she's really cleared away. What a really impressive performance from this Sioux Nation filly.

Moving up now for the opening race from Dax. This is a maiden, and it's over a journey of 2,300 metres for the three-year-olds. Big Victor is at 11, 9.2 for Arcady. Bleu Nuit, number three at 4.1, 14 for St. Uriel. Number five at 62, Goldie Bird. Lover Wood, number six at

Winning girl, Alicia Princess, is at 27. Horse number 10 as the favourite in the race. Addicta, six starts, four minor placings, placed past two this time in. Had a break from the 1st of May, running in Spain. Two runs back, second at La Teste over 1600, 2400 metre claimer, ran third last time out. Beaten a half length at Clairefontaine. Looks well suited to this contest. 3.8 for number three in the event. Bleu Nuit, nine starts, five placings. Third beaten a length and a half in a handicap at La Teste last time out. Seems to be finding one or two better on the day. Usually settles midfield or close to the lead. Does have a chance here to score in this contest. 8.3 for horse seven. Chulapa, two starts, both been in Spain, seventh at Madrid and then sixth at San Sebastian. Whilst horse number two in the race is Arcadi. One start for a fourth, beaten seven and a half at Tarbes. And we're going to lose that one. No, number six there, Loverwood. Lost the rider there. Now being led round riderless, but I was frightened that off was Loverwood was going to head off into the distance. Number two, Arcadi, showing at 9.5 after that fourth, beaten 7.5 on debut over 2100 in a Tarbes maiden on the 3rd of July. Bleu Nuit walking around. Now we've got about six to come up, about half the field still. So 3.0 for number 10, 3.9 for horse 3, Bleu Nuit, number 10 being Addicta. .9 number 7, Chulapa. 9.4 for number 2, Arcadi. After that, we're looking at 13 for number 1, Big Victor. Eight starts, yet to run a place, midfield finishes. Last time out, Montmartre, 2,000 metres, 26th of July. 14 for number 4, St. Uriel. Three starts have all been over in Madrid. Midfield finishes, or further back. 14 for number 8, Blumerol. Just finishing behind the place getters in three races to date. Twice at La Teste and then at Dax over the 2300. All have been in maidens. And everything else is greater than 20 to 1. So we've still got Arcadi to come in, along with also Lovacina. The riderless Loverwood also to move up. So a caddy to move in, running some 3 minutes late. By the looks of things, number six is coming out yet. Number six is out. It was a 100 to 1 chance, so there'd be very little change to the market. So Loverwood out. Two to come up. Lavacina and Arcadi appears to have sweated up quite noticeably. And the hood is now going on that particular gelding. And he doesn't like the hood. He's proving quite a handful down there at the moment. So this horse is a 9.9 chance. He is just not handling the hood at all, doesn't want to have it. He's very, very toey down there. He's only had the one starter caddy at Tarbes. He was the actual opening favourite at 4.5, is now out to 9.6. Whereas the money continues to come for number 10 in the race. Addicta now, a caddy is walking up. Go straight in, without any problem. Okay, they're ready and away and racing. The favorite here is horse number 10, Addicta.

0: and Edicto is moderately away in the black with the yellow sleeve towards the rear. First to begin down toward the inside was Shulapa. Also coming through is Goldie Bird, and on the center of the track is Blue Merall. Very deep is Lightning Girl going forward, followed by Big Victor, and then came behind those horses to Duran Nana, and down on the inside there was Alicia Princess. They were followed after a couple of lengths then by the favorite Edicto, who's 8 lengths off them as they head down towards that turn. Couple of lengths then came La Vecina. Well back in the field is Lightning Girl. At the rear of the field is Akadi. So they stretch out over a bit of ground as they go past the 1600, and the leader is Goldie Bird by 2.5 lengths. In second placing up on the outside is Saint Uriel. Third placing came Chulapa. They were followed in fourth then by Blue Merall, 3/4 of a length then to Big Victor, followed on the inside by Alicia Princess, 3/4 away to Bleu Nui. Then on the inside is Duriana, and going in between runners at that point of the race, there was the favorite Edicto. On the outside is La Vecina, followed toward the rear by Lightning Girl, who's well back at this stage of the race, and still Akadi saw them all. 800 metres from the judge, throughout it has been Goldie Bird. Second placing, Saint Uriel. Third is Blue Merall, and fourth on the inside came Chulapa in the blue and white stripes. Outside horse, Big Victor, followed then by La Vecina, and trying to weave in between horses there is Edicto. And back down toward the inside is Duriana. Then came Lightning Girl. Well back in the field is Akadi with La Vecina. Well in the straight, coming through in the center is Bleu Nui. Bleu Nui has gone to a narrow lead, but being joined now by the favorite Edicto. Edicto's putting in one long sustained run and maintaining it. Going clear is Edicto in the dying stages. Interest really only in the minors at this point of the race, and it is going to be an easy win for Edicto. Edicto is first, Lightning Girl storms home for second, La Vecina has run third, fourth then was Shulapa. They were followed in by Bleu Nui, and then came behind those horses to Alicia Princess along with Duriana. So a win there to horse number 10. Number 10 is the winner, Edicto. Sammy Quellick wins over number 12, Lightning Girl, Aniel Mekush, and third to number 9, La Vecina, Alexandra Gavilan. 10-12-9-7-3. 10-12-9-7-3, race 1 at Dax.
1: Time exploded out the machine.

So it's like a rugby team versing a racehorse. But if the racehorse decides he wants to win, you can put 12, 15 handlers around and they'll come out second best. In the meantime, ideal summer. Quartermaster, Frostbite, Master Bomber. They're all cool, calm and collected. Just watching all. With number 7, Charlie Bucket, who is proving a real handful once again. So now there's just one handler with Charlie Bucket, so they've taken the pressure off. Last go now. They're getting the entire team in. They're putting full pressure on Charlie Bucket. It's now or never. He's done it the last two times. He's gone in, he's won. His time is now coming to an end. And I think they're about to wave off Charlie Bucket. They're going for the radio. And I think number 7, Charlie Bucket, will not take part. So coming through, scratch number 7, Charlie Bucket. He has won the battle today, refused to load. When I heard Deez and them talking, was back down to around 13 and 14 to 10. So I believe they will be giving a little bit of extra time due to the price of Charlie Bucket's late scratching. So you've probably got an extra 2 minutes to get those bets restructured. So unfortunately, number 7, Charlie Bucket, has won the battle today. Late scratching.

Wednesday the 26th of August, Fairview on the Poly. Thursday the 27th, Vol. Friday a double header, Fairview, and also of course Hollywood Beth's Gravel Night Meeting. Then Saturday the 29th, Turfantine, and back to Hollywood Beth's Scottsville on Sunday the 30th. So that's a look at the current meetings we have ahead. Just looking at the schedule here. So Monday and Tuesday, quiet days in KwaZulu-Natal, Gauteng and Cape Town. South Africa, no local racing. We kick off on Wednesday the 26th with Fairview.

0: joined us. The late scratching is number 7, Charlie Bucket. And they should start the loading process in the next 30 seconds or so.
1: They're ready. Set, blindfolds off, and away they go. Crown broke a bit better than he did at Kempton. For this John Hill Memorial Nursery, good start made though by

0: In the pink cap is Pageant Girl, already making on marker down towards the halfway point here. It's a bit of a duel up front here between Harry's Pop on the rail and Priscilla's Hope on the outside. First time blinkers, don't forget, for her. Track then on the outside by Sydney Sweeney. The gap opens up now for Dreams Galore, the grey filly, who begins to pick up under Billy Lochnan, and he looks pretty confident as well, doesn't he? Behind them, Crowned is taking a while to get going, coming down towards the final furlong. And on the inside, it's Dreams Galore. But here's Harry's Pop having a real go at her as they race up inside the closing stages. Harry's Pop drawing alongside Dreams Galore. Crowned is sticking on pretty well. Back in third, Harry's Pop has won that duel. And Harry's Pop goes on to win again. Catterick to Brighton. Second, maybe Crowned just ahead of Dreams Galore, but I'll leave that one to Jane the judge.
1: Going all that fast, and we'll see the fraction shortly, and that is correct. Outside standard 22.93 in yellow, they're going slow. Mr. Nibbles is second, Frostbite third, behind Place of Practice setting the fractions. Master Bomber, then Quartermaster. Ideal Summer scraping paint at the 8 peg, then we have Fast and Free. Palace Attack next line, followed by Mr. Fix-It. And if Pressure Point wants to win from there, 8.5 lengths off them. Homeward Bound, 500 to go. Place of Practice, been there throughout. Mr. Nibbles closest at the quarters, about a take on. Frostbite goes to the inside. Ideal Summer now being asked to go. Master Bomber's on the outside. Palace Attack is also looking to run on as they come to the 250. Just needs the gaps to open. But it's Mr. Nibbles and a nice Mosa Heb going for home, 150 to go. Fast and Free sneaks into the picture. Master Bomber. But it's 11. Mr. Nibbles staying on for the win. Master Bomber second. Look where Pressure Point came from. Wasn't in the picture. Came flashing up on the right-hand side. And we'll get that fourth position confirmed shortly. Number 11, Mr. Nibbles. He's got the ability, and with the weight off the back, a nice Mosa Heb dropping back to the 1600, I believe the winning move. And today the Paul Lafferty stable will win about just under a half a length. For Messrs. Rushton, Beck, Marius Mostard and Jill Mostard, it's been 424 days since Mr. Nibbles won. But today, he kept on firing away. Master Bomber second, Pressure Point, and then came Palace Attack, who finished ahead of the stable companion. Fast and Free, Place of Practice, and an Ideal Summer. Frostbite, Mr. Fix-It.

This is the Sumba Prix, Jean and Louis Romanet, a Group 1 race for the 3-year-old and above fillies and mares. This year sees numbers 5 to 11. So 7 3-year-old fillies and four older fillies and mares. And that means that we have 7 3-year-old fillies. Number one in the race, we'll worry about the math later. Kankura at 6.6, 22 is Red Letter. Killing Queen at 93. 7.3, number four, Adventure. Take out number five in the race. Time for Showcasing is showing at 50. Rebel Moon, number seven. So Pink Panthera has come out. Time for Showcasing at 50, 17 for 7, Rebel Moon. Beautify, number 8 at 80, 29 for 9, Pierchik. Moments of Joy, number 10, is at 85 and 1.4 for Diamond Necklace. Well, what more can you say about Diamond Necklace? She's had 6 starts, 6 victories. She's the winner of 2 classic races, the Poule de Sey des Pouliches and also the Prix de Diane. She won the Marcel Boussac. Winner of the Nassau last time out at Glorious Goodwood. She's at 1.4 and she does look an outstanding filly. Well, she is an outstanding filly. She's by St. Mark's Basilica from a Dan Seely mare. 6.7 for horse number one in the race. Kankura. Kankura, raced by Aga Khan Studs. It's by Persian King. Winner of 5 of 11, a last start listed winner at Chantilly. She won the Group 3 Fishy here last year in August as a 3-year-old. She's at 6.8 and has been well supported in the race. 7.3 for number 4, Adventure, a mare who has won over 2 million in euros. She won the Vermeil last year. She's a multiple Group 1 winner. She won the Corrida 2 starts ago before a 4th in the Grand Prix de Saint-Cloud last start. They are the top 3 in the market.

or adventure. Really good. Moments of Joy joins the field. One of three runners for Aidan O'Brien engaged in the race with Beautify and the favorite Diamond Necklace. Here comes Pierczyk. Pierczyk goes in. And they're set to go. Ready. Gates back. Racing. From gate number two, Diamond Necklace has jumped out well. She settled second. First to get going was Time for Showcasing leads clearly. Pierczyk in second placing and whipping around the outside goes Moments of Joy. They were followed into fourth placing by Diamond Necklace and Adventure sneaks through towards the inside. In between runners is Beautify. Outside horse is Red Letter in the pink cap. Back down on the rail was Rebel Moon and Kankura second last with Killing Queen. To the back of the course they go. They head down to the 1500 and taking the lead is Moments of Joy. Wayne Lawton takes it to the lead by 2.5 lengths. Pierczyk is racing second up on the outside of Time for Showcasing in third. Three lengths away in fourth placing is Diamond Necklace in the orange and blue. And down on her inside is Adventure. Next in the field then was Red Letter. They were followed back down toward the inside by Rebel Moon. In between the pair is Beautify, followed by Kankura. And at the rear of the field is Killing Queen. At the next turn, they've gone inside the 1000. And the leader, Moments of Joy. She's two lengths in advance of Pierczyk. Third placing is Time for Showcasing. Fourth on the outside, Diamond Necklace in the box seat. Adventures her inside. A length and a half away came Red Letter, followed by Beautify. Rebel Moon the inside with the red cap. The final pair on the inner, Killing Queen. Kankura on the outside. They race down the side of the track. Approaching the home turn, they've got 500 left to go. The leader is Moments of Joy. In second placing is Pierczyk. Third is Time for Showcasing. Here's Diamond Necklace peeling out. Adventure the inside, followed then by Red Letter. And next in the field then is Beautify, Kankura, Rebel Moon and Killing Queen in the straight. Coming on down towards the last 300. Pierczyk in the center. Adventure comes through. Also Time for Showcasing. Near side, the favorite Diamond Necklace. She's going to have to dig deep. It's the mare, Adventure, who dives through on the inside. Late is Time for Showcasing, staying on. Diamond Necklace on the near side, but Adventure, it's a soft win as well. Adventure back to her brilliant best as one. Second home has gone to Diamond Necklace, just ahead of Time for Showcasing. Number four, Adventure, Maxine Guyon. Gee, she's been a wonderful mare, Adventure. A Vermeil winner last year. She's been placed in an arc. And that has been a very soft and a very good win. Great win. Second home has gone to number 11, Diamond Necklace. First suffered her first defeat today. She was always travelling well. She was popped the question. She begins to loom up. Pierczyk comes through. On the far side, Moments of Joy. Adventure then comes in between. Adventure and also Diamond Necklace had raced together. Now, Maxime Guyon has elected to stay closer towards the inside, whereas Ryan Moore elected to come a little bit further out. And Adventure, an easy win at the end. Diamond Necklace, second, and third has gone to Time for Showcasing, ridden there by Jack Mitchell. So placings are 4, 11, 6, and 9, followed in by 1.

got a loose horse, I'm afraid. Happy Chandler, number three on the race card. He's broken free from his friends in the parade ring. He's running loose. Just be mindful, ladies and gentlemen, if you are in the middle of the track. This horse is running loose. He's still going there. He's on the far side of the course, but in very close proximity, really, to the car park on the infield. So do just be careful if you're out there.

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superbly caught by. One of the staff here at Worcester, so Happy Chandler has now been caught.

So the runners heading off to post for this, our fourth race, the new servo Phil's Last Shift maiden hurdle race. The grey network gold, well back, number 10, blue and white half colours, Sean Bowen, together with Baltic and Tom Cannon in the blue with the white hoop, maroon sleeves, white armlets. Baltic, number 2 on the card. Also to post, annual invitation, number 1, white with the black cross belts, yellow sleeves. Number 9, Giant Sway, pink and green chevrons, white cap, Giant Sway. Number 8, Fervent to post as well, mauve with the black chevrons on the sleeves. Lucky Diamond, number 4, is in the blue and yellow checked colours. Savannah Storm in the grey and light blue stars with the purple sleeves and cap. Ryan Corcoran, this could be the one, is in the green with the black seams. Number 4, Lucky Diamonds in the yellow and blue checks. Half sleeves for Lucky Diamond.

Down to business, the hot favourite, Harry Skelton, in the white jacket, green Cross of Lorraine, green and white half sleeves, has also arrived at the post. Just looking out for Winnie Hill, but most of them at the post then, for this fourth race of the afternoon.

Dithian. Favorite here, number two, Varen. A Dax winner two starts ago, was upped in weight by a big 3.5 kilos after that win two starts back on the 17th of July. Then ran second, beaten a nose on the 31st of July. Now moving in is Necolito. Necolito coming in. 3.6 for number two, 6.3 for numbers three, along with also seven, Kirby and Eye of the Tiger. Kirby is a winner of four races, a couple of placings in recent times before a sixth, but only beaten 2.5 at La Teste last time out. And away and racing. Favorite here is Varen in the white with the red sleeves and cap, jumped out well. One of the first begin down towards the inside is Extra Leeway, along with Kirby. In the center is Eye of the Tiger, and also into a prominent position early in the race is on the outside of those horses, Necolito. They were followed then by Sedition down on the inside. Then came Pirellin. On the outside of those horses is Parasol going forward, but it's a little bit deep. In between runners, Rose of the City, followed by Varen, who is trapped out very deep going into that turn. The green jacket of Magnificent Seven. Toward the rear of the field is Atamak, who is one of the last, along with Ready to Go. So they commence the run down the back of the course. Leader is Extra Leeway by a length and a half. In second placing is Kirby. Third on the outside is Peyrasol. They were followed then by along the inside to Sedition. On the outside is Necolito. Varen is very deep on the circuit, followed then by Rose of the City. In between horses is Magnificent Seven, and then sneaking through is Dalinska. Varen is out wider on the track, the final trio, headed up by Eye of the Tiger, along with Ready to Go and also Atamak. They're in two different groups as they go along the back of the course. The light blue on the outside, Peyrasol, maybe a narrow leader. In that group also is Rose of the City in the grey, red jacket of Kirby, whilst on the inside it's Extra Leeway, who makes a line of three. Extra Leeway, Kirby, Peyrasol share the front running. Fourth on the inside then was Sedition. They were followed on the outside by Necolito. Further back then is Varen, who's tracked a wide course throughout the race so far. Behind those runners in the green is Magnificent Seven, and then came next to Ready to Go. Widest of the runners is Eye of the Tiger, along with also well back in the field is toward the rear Dalinska.

0: in the stretch, coming down to the last 200. Peyrasol in the centre is a narrow leader. On the far side, Kirby still there. Varenne is still staying on, and down the outside was Eye of the Tiger, but away goes Kirby. Kirby is race clear on the near side. Eye of the Tiger is pegging back Kirby. Eye of the Tiger and Kirby, they go to the line. Eye of the Tiger just bobs and wins over in second place in Kirby. Varenne runs third, followed in then by Ready to Go and then Sedition. Number 7, Eye of the Tiger, is the winner. Romain Dubois has won it over number 3, Kirby.
1: In fourth place now. Baltic in fifth, still shaping okay. And then Snow is in the Sky, who's losing ground rapidly now. Savannah Storm's gone past him, so too is Fervent. And Winnie Hill now threatening to run on a little bit from the rear of the field. Giant's Way next. Lucky Diamond is another one now who is seemingly struggling pretty badly as they head round towards the home straight. Up front, it is Network Gold with 3 to jump. Leads from Annual Invitation. Baltic shaped well throughout the contest, still there, but so too is the presence of the favourite Down to Business in fourth place. And these four have opened up a bit from Fervent, Savannah Storm and Winnie Hill. Here is the third last. Snow is in the Sky about to pull up. The leader there was Network Gold. Switched to the inside of the track. Down to Business, who looks to be motoring. Baltic still shaping brilliantly on the stand side. A mistake in fifth by Fervent. Fourth place for Annual Invitation. Now they come down towards the last. This is not over by any means. Network Gold together with Down to Business, the two greys. Baltic is a close third. Down to Business, now shaken up. Goes a length and a half to two clear. Down to Business for Harry and Dan Skelton. Down to Business wins well enough from Network Gold and Baltic in third place. They were clear of Fervent and Winnie Hill.
2: And Diomed Spirit, Chris Gordon's runner. One to go, Port Hedland, Diomed Spirit, John Egan, the jockey change. He's in. 16 runners lined up here for the feature. And they're off and racing. Daily T just pitched upwards as the stalls open for the Blackmore Equestrian Construction Handicap, the final of the Brighton Summer Sprint Series. And off to a flyer is Kento, the grey, the white jacket. Right with them on the inside is Dion Baker. And also right up there is Candy Warhol, wider out Baited Breeze, showing very good early sparkle in this race. Racing behind them, Diomed Spirit, alongside the black and green hoops of Big Time Rascal. Behind them, Secret Handshake on the outside of Port Hedland and Washington Air. Arnaz towards the outside, the blue and yellow. Yellow cap on the outside is Daily T. Got a bit of work on for My Boy Jack, Neptune Legend, Twirler, and Prefer the Sister needs quite a bit of luck from there. Already passing the 2 furlong marker here in the final of the Brighton Summer Sprint Series. And down the centre of the course, Kento up the inside. Here comes on the inside Diomed Spirit. Diomed Spirit and John Egan have taken over on the inside from Dion Baker. From the outside, I'm trying to see where he's coming, Billy Lochnan, but he's not making any impression, Arnaz, just yet. He is trying. Diomed Spirit all out. They're closing on the outside. Giant, Diomed Spirit from Giant, possibly, with right behind them Candy Warhol, and in amongst the mix as well was Big Time Rascal. It goes to the judge.

Going in. Triple course winner, Havana Anna. Dancing Saxon joins them. Temperance into two. For catcher in. Last time winner here, and one of two visitors, So Love. First Instinct. Shantae will be the last one. Flags are up. And that up. They break away in the Tally-Ho Stud EBF Ballyogan Sprint. Fielding eight runners, it is for catcher, the early leader from So Love. Right with them is Havana Anna, tracked by Treasure Rose and First Instinct, and Shantae with the final couple, four and a half to run, Dancing Saxon and a little break to Temperance. For catcher leads by three parts of a length to So Love, being followed towards the halfway stage by Havana Anna, and then Shantae on the right is Treasure Rose. In between horses is First Instinct, and then Dancing Saxon and Temperance pushed along. Little or no changes, 2.5 furlongs to go, and it is for catcher, Jamie Heffernan, challenged by So Love and Pierre-Louis Jamin, with Havana Anna trying to get on terms for Gavin Ryan, followed by Shantae, First Instinct, Treasure Road fades, and they're followed by Dancing Saxon and Temperance. They climb the hill. Havana Anna over on the far side joins issue with So Love, followed by Shantae. Weakening is for catcher just in front is So Love from Shantae over the top on the stand side. Shantae for a surprise in the Tally-Ho Ballyhogan Sprint from So Love, Dancing Saxon, Havana Anna.

Ginton now coming up is Happy Saxon. Working forward, Dorianello, followed in by Mon Comedienne. 4.9 for number 4 in the race, Flash Girl, drawn in gate number 12. She's still out of line, as is Aslan Sonora. Swift Flight, also to come up is Simancas. Moving in now is Flash Girl. Flash Girl with Tony Picone on board. She won 2 starts ago, her maiden at Lyon, then went round in a top-level handicap, running fourth, beaten a length and a quarter over 2,000 at Chantilly on the 7th of July. Swift Flight goes in, and now they're ready to go. They're off and racing. Flash Girl in the brown with the red cap, 2 from the outside, has jumped out nicely. Slowly away with Swift Flight, along with also Aslan Sonora. First to hit the ground running is Mon Comedienne, and also well away is Dorianello. 3 toward the inside is Hands to the Gruber in a prominent position. Click, click, pam, pam, pam.

girl. They were followed in the center by Balakovna, the yellow and green hoops. And then along the inside of those runners was Joyeuse Sage. Swift Flight recovers on the inside from So Ginn. Toward the rear is Simancas, and Aslan Sonora was last of all, but no more than about 8 lengths off the leader. Down the back they go. Montcomedian in front by a length. The Grey up in second, Happy Saxon. Third, Dorianello, and fourth on the inside, Hands to the Gruber. They were followed by Simcard out three wide. In between runners is Moro, and click, click, pan, pan, pan down on the rail. She's three back. Four back on the inside is Swift Flight, and then came in between runners to Joyeuse Sage. On her outside is So Ginn. Also out deep is Balakovna, the green cap, and the final pair remains for Mancus, along with Aslan Sonora. Heading down the side of the track, the leader, Montcomedian, no change in the order. Outside, Happy Saxon, third on the inner, Hands to the Gruber. They were followed then by Simcard, and then in between runners is Dorianello. Click, click, pan, pan, pan, hard ridden. In between then is Flash Girl in the brown jacket, red cap. She's about to peel out. Even deeper there is So Ginn as they came into the home straight. Montcomedian is in front. In second placing Simcard. Happy Saxon appears beaten. On the near side, the favourite Flash Girl begins to run home strongly. Flash Girl is moving up to Simcard. On the far side, Montcomedian, three in line. They've got it between them. Swift Flight on the outside. Simcard on the far side. Flash Girl gets the upper hand, and Flash Girl beats Simcard. Third in the race has gone to Moro. They were followed in then by Balakovna, who's made up good ground. A win there to number four, Flash Girl. Tony Picone scores over horse number two, Simcard, Maxine Guillon, by a length. Third in the race, a length and a half away to Moro. Miguel Barcelona ahead of 11, and then came seven, and also number six. Number four is the winner, Flash Girl. Tony Picone defeating number two, Simcard, Maxime Guillon. And third to number one, Moro, Miguel Barcelona. Fourth into number 11. Nice ride there from Tony Picone, Flash Girl. She may have been a bit deep, but then a lot of them have been deep today. And she's been able to move up to Simcard, Montcomedian. It appeared this far out, about 150, 200 out. The trio would have it between them. Flash Girl moves up to Simcard, takes the lead. Simcard tried to go with her, but it was Flash Girl too good. 4-2-1-11-7, race number 6.

Thank you, Cornelius. And a wide open betting race here at the moment. Kearney Darry and Mojo Ego are the joint favourites, co-favourites now at 9-2, together with Raffles Nobu. 9-2, each of three then, as they prepare to go to post. Castle Quarter, one of those to go to post early in the beige brown sleeves. Five is Gracia in the pink with the green cross belts. Number 10, Raffles Nobu, maroon with the black stripe down the body, and Jack Quinlan in the saddle. Also to post, Ocean Heights. Number 11 in the pale blue and pink checks, purple sleeves and cap. Zafan is Harry Bannister's mount, number one, orange, grey epaulettes, grey sleeves, just leaving the parade ring now, Zafan. And then Cawthorn Banker in the dark maroon with the maroon and white hoop sleeves. Crown of India in purple with the pink cross belts and hoop sleeves. Crown of India also to post.

Mojo Ego next in the red colours, white star, blue sleeves. Going to post together with Easy Tiger, number three, Brian Carver, in red with the blue sash and cap, yellow sleeves, number three, Easy Tiger.

number 9 at the post already. Network RGB, Sean Bowen, pale mauve with the stars on the sleeves. Jenbu in the red with the white cross of Lorraine, hoop sleeves. Jenbu

There's Connemara Joe Brown with the red hoop sleeves. Next to Mojo Ego in the black and orange Diablo. Stardust flag is up.

Cheers, Mick. Lovely day continues. Big crowd here, isn't it, today? Everyone enjoying the moment. As the runners walk forward now for the You Spindle Me Right Round Baby Right Round Handicap hurdle race. And they're off and racing. Gracia and Zafan occupy the back two places in these very early steps, with Ocean Heights up front together with Easy Tiger. Also, Jenbu away well towards the far side, and Network RGB is a very close fourth as they skip over the first flight of hurdles. Quickly onto the second, Easy Tiger's Yellow Sleeves comes through to lead then at the second. Easy Tiger will lead to the third from Ocean Heights, Jenbu and Network RGB, followed by Castle Quarter. Castle Quarter is followed by Mojo Ego on the stand side in the orange sleeves and cap. Maroon of Raffles Nobu is next. Kearney Derry is held up as well, together with Kearney Derry races Connemara Joe. Crown of India improving a little bit. Cawthorn Bankers in behind this main group. Zafan is at the back of the field still with Gracia as they race away from us now with a circuit to go. Heading towards the city turn, and the leader is Easy Tiger. Easy Tiger by a length or so to Ocean Heights and Jenbu. Out wider, that's Mojo Ego in the orange sleeves and cap with Network RGB. In sixth place, Raffles Nobu alongside Castle Quarter. And then back in eighth is Crown of India. Crown of India followed through round the bend by Kearney Derry, who's a very close ninth. Cawthorn Banker is into the back straight, racing along in 10th place. Behind that one, only three other rivals, with Connemara Joe one of them, Zafan another. Gracia still at the back of the field as they take the next flight of hurdles. Easy Tiger, a good jump. Easy Tiger and Brian Carver continue to show towards the middle flight down the far side. He's being followed by Ocean Heights and Jenbu. Castle Quarter's in that little group as well. Meanwhile, Network RGP has gone out wider with Mojo Ego for company, and they remain nice and handy as they skip over the next flight of hurdles. Raffles Nobu's with them, and Crown of India likewise. Meanwhile, Cawthorn Banker creeping a little bit closer with Connemara Joe. And then on the wide outer, Kearney Derry being patiently ridden. Gracia still at the back.

0: Purpose Castle Quarter likewise. Raffles Nobu getting into it, so too Connemara Joe, so too Kearney Derry on the wide outside. Gracia next, Cawthorn Banker being ridden along, and Zafan the back marker. So all in a heap, but now moving down towards the third last. And arriving stylishly is Mojo Ego in the orange sleeves and cap on the outside of the group. Mojo Ego touches down with Network RGB. The unseeded rider there was Jen Boo, heavy fall. Down to the second last, it's still Mojo Ego from in second place. Chased along, Network RGB, Raffles Nobu's trying to get in a run. Zafan from the back of the field has made good progress as well. And then further back is Kearney Derry unleashing a run. But now as they race close home, it's Network RGB from Zafan, who's up the near rail together with Mojo Ego. And at the line, it is going to be Network RGB to beat Zafan, who finished with a real flourish. Mojo Ego was next, followed by Kearney Derry in fourth place.
1: This is Dax race number three on the program. It's over 2,300 metres. It's a handicap. Cadena is number one at 10. 44 for number two, Nurture. L'Opportunist is number three at 23. 15 for number four, Australia. The Magic Man, number five, is 5.3. 4.4 for number six, Great Promise. The Climb is number seven, 6.7. 20 for number eight, Hariasa. Elliot Chop, number 9 at 12, 48 for 10. Altzeri, Moon of the Night, number 11 at 5.4 and 19 for 12. Koska Vray. So they're moving into line. Next to come forward is Elliot Chop. The race over the 2,300. The favourite here is at 4.3, horse number 6, Great Promise. Two wins from 51 starts. Placed on four of past five and a fourth, only beaten a length two starts ago, but they were at very, very minor tracks. So the consistency is there, but not the victories. Five for number five, the Magic Man. A winner two starts ago at Dax over 2,100. Fourth beaten three quarters at Dax on the 31st of July. .5.3 for horse number 11, Moon of the Night, just behind the place getters in recent starts. All last three have been here at Dax. Now moving up is Cosque Vray, and the last to move in will be Altzeri. Almost ready to go. Top of the straight to the judge and one circuit. Favourite at 4.1 is horse number 6, Great Promise. Ready, set, they're off and racing. Away they go. Great Promise is the favourite here. Started from an inside gate in the black with the light red cap. Beginning well from down on the inside is Moon of the Night. Also smartly away. And going forward is L'Opportunist. Then came the Magic Man. Just in behind them is the Climb. Further back in the field is Elliot Chop.

Next then came Harissa, two lengths away to Great Promise, a similar margin in the field to Cosquare Bray as they go past the winning post and onto the bottom turn. Behind those horses then was Cardina, the top weight, a couple of lengths to Alzira, who's well back, along with Nurture, who's one of the last, along with Australia. Heading down the back of the course, or toward the back, they're stretched over 25 lengths here. We're putting the speed into the race is L'Opportunist. Opened up with a break of 5 lengths. In second placing is the Magic Man. 2 lengths away in third is Moon of the Night. Now angling towards the inside and happy to stay there is The Climb, as the others have gone to the centre of the course. Also toward the inside is behind those horses, losing ground now, is Harissa. He's actually going right backwards, as is The Climb, as they go down the back of the course. Those inside horses really have lost a lot of ground. L'Opportunist is showing the way, but the lead is being reduced. The Magic Man is in second, and in third is Moon of the Night. Fourth placing came Elliot Chop. Fifth on the outside is Great Promise going forward. Next then is Cardina. They were followed to the outside by Cosquare Vaz. Nurture is well back in the field. On the inside then is Altzeri, and last of all is Australia. Now they begin to bunch up as they came down the side of the course. L'Opportunist back to the field is being joined and headed by the Magic Man. Third placing, switching back down towards the inside, is The Climb. They were followed then by Moon of the Night, and then came Great Promise switching toward the outside, as is Australia and also Cosquare Vras. Well in the home straight, Magic Man is in front. The Climb comes through on the inside. Great Promises there. They are stretched across the track here. In the centre is Moon of the Night. Anything could win this race. Cosquare Vras right down the outside is the one that's coming home. Cosquare Vras on the near side. The Climb on the far side. The Magic Man between them. The two of them go to the line together. Cosquare Vras and The Climb, they are wide apart, and that is very tight. Could go either way, that. Cosquare Vras on the near side, The Climb on the far side. The Magic Man has run third. They were followed in by Cardina, and then came Elliot Chop. Behind those horses was Moon of the Night. Probably number 12 on the near side might just win this, Cosquare Vras. Remain DeBoer just ahead. Yes, it has. Just ahead of number 7, The Climb, Sammy Lequelic. And third going to number 5 in the race, the Magic Man, Alexandra Gavilan. Fourth in was horse 9, and fifth into horse 1. 12, 7, 5, 9, and 1 on race 3.

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This is the final sprint, the Big Evs at Tally Ho Handicap, 5 furlongs.

was the turn of Step Back in Time. Others to be loaded, Tarbuzon and Gordon Bennett. Still dismounted, Little Roy.

remounted by Lee Roach. Appear ready. Dead off. 19 over 5, the Big Evs at Tally Ho handicap. Spaced across over the far side, it is Hasina in the firing line with Niebrück Star. Right there in the center, step back in time with Liz McBride and Torvison. So as they race the end of almost a couple of furlongs, on the right, Niebrück Star shares the lead with Torvison. Liz McBride, Hasina, followed by Pansy Post, step back in time. Smart Sue Amarenes, followed by Gordon Bennett. At the back of them in the blue jacket is Menwear. On this side, it is What's Wrong Now, scrapping away with Aurora Nova, followed by Simmering Seas and Dandy Land and Steel Magnolia and Little Roy and I'm Spartacus, Neo Bite and Prado's World. They race to the final furlong. Many chances. Torvison from What's Wrong Now, gone between them, Simmering Seas. On this rail, on the stand side, is Steel Magnolia, who's finishing best of all, and it's going to be doubles a bound, Billy Lee and William McCready. Steel Magnolia drew away in the end when by 4 to 5 lengths from What's Wrong Now. Coming home late in the pace was Little Roy in the stripes.

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3: Little Bros, Purencanto's Group 1 Blue Diamond winning son, standing at Little Avondale. First Australian 1200 metre Group 1 winning two-year-old to ever debut at stud in New Zealand.
4: Dashed away Little Bros, and Little Bros has won it with 150 to go. Grabbed by Little Bros. Little Bros takes the lead from Arkansas Kid Don Corleone. Little Bros, it's Hayes again. Little Bros, three quarters of a leg.
3: Like father, like son. Little Bros, standing at Little Avondale in 2026 for $15,000 plus GST.

Miss Magnetica off the inside. Gates back, they're racing. It was a perfect line away. Texas Cowboy first to appear. Shirazi raced up to be handy. Proteus drives through closer in. Spirit of Ardsley's out a bit deeper, working for it. It's trapped out, and there's Let's Show getting lit up from the wide gate after a moderate beginning. It's ripping around them. There's plenty of tempo here. Race favourite Coniston went back to last. Fiamma's in midfield. Workout goes ahead of it. Carabella Sky is just worse than midfield from Miss Magnetica. Shambo Jack. Imperial State Crown back from Jeannie, and Coniston was the patient ride early back to last. But there's been good tempo. Let's Show has opened up to lead by three, coming to the 450 in second. Spirit of Ardsley. Shirazi ridden along in third from Texas Cowboy, then followed Workout. Shambo Jack is starting to gallop into the race out deeper from Fiat.

Armour Proteus. Gee, your favourite still a mile back, Coniston. They're coming inside the 250. Texas Cowboy went up outside of Lit Show. Shambo Jack. Shirazi held up out deeper on the track. Here comes Coniston and Genie. It's Texas Cowboy. Texas Cowboy with a length to spare. They're coming from everywhere, but bang, bang. Texas Cowboy gets the first. Second, Proteus dive through. Then there's a wall of horses. Shambo Jack, Genie, Shirazi, Fiyama. Coniston was closing ahead of Lit Show. There followed Miss Magnetica, possibly closer. Spirit of Ardsley. Then the next on crossing will be Carabella Sky, Workout, and at the tail, Imperial State Crown.

Tab Barriers mile shoot, we're underway. Another good line away. Skeeter Heights, one of the favourite, no early speed. Drifts back. Wedding Bell as per its norm with Autumn Heights. In tune from a wide gates, crossing over to lead Requisite. Queen Sense is much more prominent today. Iron Throne probing between runners. Out a bit deeper on the track is Echo 2. Even Ripping Along's a touch closer than normal. Bowander goes about midfield. Then two lengths away to Sweet Talker racing outside of Junker. Back on the inside is 10-2 from Wedding Bell. Settle down third to last ahead of Autumn Heights, and Skid of Heights after the tardy beginning is at the tail of the field. Working towards the end of the back straight, with about 900 metres left to travel, they'll start the turn back towards home, and it's In Tune who shows the way at moderate tempo only. Requisite in a nice spot outside the leader, and Queen Sansa gets a lovely run third on the fence ahead of Iron Throne, just bobbing ahead of it. Echo 2's had a tougher run out three deep around a bow on to go. Ripping Along travels nicely in midfield ahead of Sweet Talker, pushed along from Junker. Back in the field then to Wedding Bell, then 10-2, Autumn Heights, and Scared of Heights is still conspicuous at the tail of the field. Coming around the turn, 4:20 left to travel. In Tune should have a kick, but Requisite's right there on the premises. Out deeper, Iron Throne, Queen Sansa's poised behind them. Leader kicked on. Queen Sansa secured the run between of Requisite and In Tune and raced up to join the lead. Big runs out wide. Wedding Bell and out from the back of the field, Autumn Heights. They've swooped down the outskirts of the track. They'll fight it out. Autumn Heights with the head just in front, and Autumn Heights beat Wedding Bell. Queen Sansa third, then a wall of horses. We've got Ripping Along with Skeeter Heights getting home well, and even out wider with Sweet Talker in that line for fourth. In Tune got swamped ahead of 10-2, Iron Throne, Echo 2, Junker, then followed Bow on to Go, and Requisites at the tail.

one of our greatest ever, Savabeel. And they're underway in the Savabeel handicap. Fly My Way came out nicely from an inside gate. Quickfire lands close. Charlbury gives way closer in. Perfect Man's is a positive ride from a wide gate. It's going to slide over the face of the field. And it'll be Perfect Man's who will control the fears here at the Judge the first time. Fly My Way on the bridle in second. Quickfire landed third. For a time, he's a sharp one. Three wide around of Diamond Jack, who stepped away nicely for him. Charlbury's three back on the inside, and Rosetown Princess, the quiet ride early at the tail. So there was reasonable tempo out of the straight the first time. Perfect Man's is a little keen to get on with the work in front, looking to come back under the rider, leads three quarters of a length on Quickfire. Back in third is Fly My Way with He's a Sharp One now, one off in a good position fourth. Three lengths to Diamond Jack covering up Charlbury, and three lengths to the tail end of Rosetown Princess. Getting towards the halfway mark, 1,100 metres out in the Savabeel handicap, and Perfect Man's still a little bit on the keen side here, a half in advance of Quickfire, who settled beautifully in second. Fly My Way's had a beautiful run third under race favourite He's a Sharp One. The next in fifth position is Charlbury, Diamond Jack, and still that three-length margin back to Rosetown Princess. Seems to have been even enough tempo as they swing onto the side of the track with about 700 metres left to travel. It's still Perfect Man's, a half in advance of Quickfire. There's been no change. Fly My Way on a good rein in third. So too the favourite, He's a Sharp One. Diamond Jack about to be set alight. He makes his move three wide outside of Charlbury, and Rosetown Princess is showing some interest from last. They pack right up. Around the turn, 400 to travel, a changing race. Quickfire went straight past Perfect Man's. Out wide, a Rosetown Princess joining in, and Diamond Jack under the steadier of 62s there in the fight. Quickfire, Diamond Jack, Fly My Way, got the run back to the inside, and it's building the revs. Rosetown Princess, Diamond Jack's lifting, and can you believe it? He'll do it again. What a horse. Diamond Jack beats Rosetown Princess. It's close. Third between of Quickfire, Charlbury, and Fly My Way. Either way, those three, Perfect Man's, and He's a Sharp One, race favourite, not today, finished to the tail.

late scratching of Mobilised are underway from the foot of the straight. Slow out in a pickle. Gui Pargo was on the back foot, and those bulletproof Brosnan colours, he'll get back to last early. Looking for early speed. RJ's Flight's a positive ride from an inside gate. Zolzaya lands much closer today. Rice Smiles rolling forward and way out wide. Malcor's taking his time to slide over the field as well. Right behind the speed of Four You Go inside of Zolzaya. Diva Kingdom underneath of Sweet But Psycho. Rosina's three wide without cover as it gets to the judge. With Grace just worse in midfield, followed by Ziggy Khan. Good tempo here. Back in the field two links to DVP. Gina Rosa, Jake races in the clear. In a pickle and tagging on is Gui Pargo. RJ's Flight to the crossing at the 1650 shows the way. Rye Smiles up sitting second. A Four Year goes in a good spot third under Malcor. Rosina now just looking to angle into that one off the field, one off the fence line, but there's no space there on the outside of Zolzaya. So Rosina's still three wide, no cover. Diva Kingdom back on the inside, a length to the grey, and race favourite Sweet But Psycho covering up Ziggy Khan. Back in the field too with Grace, settled lovely, just worse than midfield, then two lengths to DVP, Jake, Gui Pargo, Gina Rosa, and in a pickle. Midway between bends in the back straight with just over 1,000 metres left to travel. RJ's Flight with a next to spare over Rye Smile, and they've rolled clear three lengths on a Four You Go Malcor, so it's been a good staying test. Rosina still trapped wide around of Diva Kingdom and one obscured there between them, Zolzaya. Ziggy Khan, Sweet But Psycho, nothing's moved as yet. Oh, here we go. With Grace starts to take interest three wide. That forced Jake out four wide, a gap of two lengths back in the field. DVP pushed along, going nowhere fast. Gui Pargo goes ahead of it, and the inner pickle is under pressure, second to last, and Gina Rosa dropped away, coming around the turn. It's race on at the 500 metres. And it's been very willing. RJ's Flight tackled by Malcor. Sprinting round quickly. Rosina's been very good off the wide run. And with Grace is joining in with a bit of purpose out widest. And the grey Sweet But Psycho's finding her gears as well. With Grace hit the front at the 150. Broke away. Zolzaya's just ducking and weaving and deeper out. Sweet But Psycho with Grace with a winning advantage near home. And she goes back to back. With Grace wins from a photo between a Sweet But Psycho and Zolzaya. They were followed by Ziggy Khan, Rosina. The next was In a Pickle, made up many lengths from Jake. Then followed Diva Kingdom. Further back, Gina Rosa got past a couple. They were followed Rosina, if I haven't called it early, Rye Smile. DVP was never a factor. Gui Pargo's back, and Malcor has pulled up quickly amongst the tail enders.

Rating 75, gates back, they're off and racing. Billy Blink's a little slow, Time Traveller gets back. Afterglow as per her norm, and one of the favourites, Drommy, was a quiet ride early back at the tail. Rolling forward, Zenith shows the way, but it's not a clear lead. Transactions holding it out. Ribcrack is there in that leading wave. And over on the inside, Amazonia holding them out for a time. Zenith will roll over and assume control. Mineshaft settled down in fifth, followed by Billy Blinks. A gap of four lengths back to Time Traveller. Drommy and Afterglow settled down at the tail of the field. Good tempo down the back. They reach about the 950. Amazonia in the trail behind of its stablemate Zenith, who had to work for the front and controls it as they make the turn off the back. So it's Zenith, a half in advance of Ribcracker. Amazonia in a good spot third, followed by Transaction to its outside. Billy Blinks is up to fifth in front of Mineshaft, followed by Time Traveller. They start to close some of these gaps. Drommy starting to get interested from back in the field, rolls into it ahead of Afterglow, and there's about seven lengths first to last as they come around the turn at the 500 metres. Zenith shows the way. Race favourite with Ribcracker outside of it, a neck away in second, and travelling. Ribcracker went up to Zenith and went by of it. Transaction, Time Shaft, deeper out on the track. Drommy, no run. Billy Blinks and Afterglow right on the outskirts of the track joining in. They're stretched right across the track. Drommy reached the lead. Afterglow trying to run it down. Kicking back is Zenith. Zenith fights hard. Drommy, Zenith came back to beat Drommy. Afterglow's third. Billy Blinks and Ribcracker together fourth and fifth, followed by Amazonia. Then the next on crossing was going to be Mineshaft from Transaction, and the last will be Time Traveller.

Race 6. Off and racing almost immediately. Sati was slow. Not a bad Bergs is back, and so too Ridgeview Vicky, and there's not a lot of pressure at the top end. Oberon, Faultless, a steady ride off a wide gate, is riding forward. There followed Field the Stag. Amusement settled down in the clear and fourth. Two links back to Levels Up, followed by Ridgeview Vicky. Not a bag Bergs, and Sati, your race favourite, is last back on the inside. There was a bit more tempo as they swung off the back. Faultless worked over to lead. Now looks to moderate a length in advance of Feel the Stag, Oberon. Amusement up to fourth. Then two lengths to Levels Up, Ridgeview Vicky. Not a bad Berg starts to track wider, and Sardi's the patient ride from last. It'll have to come from last to win this, the $1.40 shot. Faultless quickened up on straightening at the 3.50. Shook off Feel the Stag, who looks to rally again. Amusement down the inside, Oberon. Sardi's still got a bit of work to do, but he's going through his gears out wider, coming inside the 150. Amusement went to Oberon. Sardi not reaching them. Oberon's kicking on, and Oberon beat Amusement. And the odds on Jolly goes under in third, Sardi, but it was a good run on race setup. Levels Up, followed by Faultless, Feel the Stag, Ridgeview Vicky, and Not a Bad Bergs had a tough run and finishes at the tail.

Waikato Stud, Foxbridge Plate at Group 2 level. They're off and racing. Dusty Road a link slow with River Plate. Spencer's a quiet ride early. Where's the speed? Alabama Lass is rolling forward at her leisure. Media World will follow her across. Jethro Tull holding them out for a time. Then Churchillian. Crescetti settled down in 50s. Three wide around then of the next one. First five followed by Sterling Express. Tardelli's back in the road. Ruck there from Affirmative Action. They're followed by Twain. Then Spencer. Well back. Dusty Road and River Plate's at the tail. Alabama Lass will lead them down the side of the track, and it's been a good lead for Alabama Lass. Media World sits second. Crescetti's up to third. He's had a tough run. Three wide outside of Jethro Tull. Churchillian. Affirmative Action makes his ground wider, followed into the race by Spencer. First five's in traffic, and Sterling Express is starting to weave through. Alabama Lass nurse to the 150. Media World's almost on terms. Sterling Express is starting to weave with Affirmative Action. Alabama Lass kicked on. She had a length on Media World, and she's back and back big time. Alabama Lass wins the Foxbridge Plate. Media World second. Sterling Express, a photo third and fourth with Affirmative Action. They're followed by Tardelli, first five. Out wide it was River Plate with Spencer. The next on crossing would have been Crescetti. Had a tough run back with Dusty Road. Twain and Churchillian were possibly closer.

Michael McNabb took out the feature on Alabama Lass. We're ready. Racing in the last, Evercharm, all except Just a Tipple, walked out, missed it by 15 lengths. Evercharm is back, and so too Indian Ace and Sir Fergus is a quiet ride early. Didn't look a lot of pace on paper, and it's going to be Halo's Fire who leads it. Going into second position is Misdemeanor in the blue. Settling down in third, Baller's Boy. Capote's up more handy today in fourth, followed by Born to be Ryle. Even Noble Cabello's more prominent in midfield. Evercharm recovered, then Mississippi Gambler. Chahu pushed along from Sir Fergus, Indian Ace, and Just a Tipple's been just about able to tag on, but three lengths detached to the tail. Turning off the back, 750 metres to go in the last on Foxbridge Plate Day. Halo's Fire, and it's been a good lead for the favourite. Misdemeanor sits in second, three quarters of a length down. Bella's Boy on the bridle in third, ahead of Capote. Noble Caballo outside of Born to be Royal. Sir Fergus is making a progression up out very wide. Mississippi Gambler followed by Evercharm, Chahu, Just a Tipple and Indian Ace. Coming around the turn, 420 left to travel. Halo's Fire should have a kick. It sprung off the corner and led nearly a length. Misdemeanor tries to come again. Bella's Boy, Capote, Born to be Royal is starting to weave through, getting inside the 200 metres. Halo's Fire's got a good advantage. Two lengths, Bella's Boy, Capote.

away in second and Capote's third. Born to be Royal, Ever Charm's done a good job from back in the field, followed across by Misdemeanor, Mississippi Gambler, Noble Caballo, Indian Ace, Chahu, then Sir Fergus, and Just a Tipple after the indiscretion at the start will follow them home.

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2: It's funny, so many people watching just feel like they know Sam Sprat. You've been part of our lives for such a long time. And yet many people wouldn't know your background. So let's go back a little bit. Do you come from a racing family? Like, you're quite jockey-sized. Is there any other jockeys in the Sprats?
3: No. We run by our name pretty well, Sprats.
2: Little Sprats.
3: Little Sprats. We're all pretty little. But no, we've got no racing background. Horsey, yes. My mum was a ride instructor in England. She's from England. And my brother, he's over there. He lives over there now. And he's done Burley, Badminton, all of them. Grew up doing... doing the event team, done Pony Club Champs, did everything like that. I was going to the track and, forked in the road. Colin Gillings actually approached me and Richard Yule and saw us small and, I was obviously a gutsy rider and, went from there.
2: That must have been quite daunting. Like, Richard Yule wouldn't be too daunting, he's a bit of fun, but the late Colin Gillings was such an imposing man. Because you're happy Sammy, was it one of those things you just talked to it, or were you very aware of the fact that riding for Colin Gillings in the racing world's a big deal?
3: I didn't realise how big a deal he was. When I started was around the time Sunline was at Takanini, obviously, with McKees, and I didn't realise, and I was like, why is everyone like looking at the horse? Why is everyone like, get out the way of this horse? You know, what's so great? And everyone's like, that's Sunline. And I was sort of like, I didn't even, I knew nothing about racing, and so I sort of didn't really know. And I mean, maybe that's why we got on so well, because I just took it in my stride.
2: When you first, because obviously it's a vastly different thing riding short stirrups and riding a galloper at speed, when you first had that sensation, what did you think?
3: Oh, it was pretty cool. I'd always been, like, my ponies, I'd always gone 90 miles an hour. I mean, mum used to... I mean, one time of coming out and ripping the guts out of me because I was galloping my horse down the road, and you're not supposed to canter your horses on the road, let alone, and I just would go flat to down the road racing it, and so I was always a bit nuts on them. I probably still am.
2: You've had plenty of accidents along the way. I mean, it's not your fault, horses, it's part of racing. Has it ever been a situation where they would dent your confidence? Like, if you have a smash, is it hard to get back on the horse, as they say?
3: Not really, and I think when I often have an accident later on in life, you sort of think, oh, is this one going to? And when this last one happened, I thought, maybe, and it was actually Lindsay Satherley I was talking to on the phone, and I was like to her, I said, oh, I don't know, maybe this one, and she was like, you're just saying that now, like, later on it won't be, and sure enough, it wasn't. As time's gone, I'm like, who am I kidding? It hasn't dented it at all. I think I've grown up on horses and love for them. Realise, it's not their fault. Just play with fire, you get burnt, sort of thing. And it doesn't worry me.
2: I love it. You mentioned Lindsay Satherley. When you started out, the female jockeys room wouldn't have had as many participants as it does now. Is it kind of cool that now, probably not sometimes at Ellerslie, but some of the other tracks, there is as many female riders, or even more than there are guys?
3: Obviously when I started there weren't that many riding. Obviously Michelle Wynn, Lee Tiley, and the Cathy Tremaine, and there was Lindsay was.
2: Your old mate Kelly Myers, who left and then came back again.
3: Yeah, there was only a handful. But then now it's close, well, probably not quite 50-50%, but it's get closer than it. But yeah, and I think females are definitely getting a lot more of a go than they were back then.
2: Was it hard when you started out? Because look, Colin Gillings is an old school man, and there was always that feeling, and I'm not being

0: sexist by saying this, but there was an attitude that the little girls can ride these horses, but they can't ride those horses. Was there that feeling 20 years ago in Takanini?
1: Yeah, well, Colin refused to have a female. Like, everyone apparently used to give him shit because he said, I would never have a female apprentice. He was a dead again. Like, he was one of the ones that was like, I will never have a female apprentice.
0: That's just how special you are.
1: Exactly. And then I came along and I, you know, my golden halo. Times managed to change that old bugger's mind around.
0: Tell me, there's a general feeling among us, and again, it may be sexist, that there's this camaraderie among the female riders and you guys all want each other to do well and that sort of stuff. Is that actually true?
1: A little bit, but not. We're all very competitive, and so, like, a little bit, you kind of are, but then, yeah, deep down, you're actually, you know, like, God damn it, or, you know, there is a lot of competitiveness in the jockey's room, and a lot of, you know, slap talk and you know, smack going on and cat fights, and, you know, there is a little bit of that going on. Like, there's a few, there's been a few sort of over the times disagreements between people.
0: Well, I suppose you're all swimming in the same pool too.
1: Pretty much, and you know, you're with each other a lot of the time, and but yeah, nah, there has been, you know, times. I remember there was a couple. I won't name the girls, but a couple of girls, and you know, they were having, and I was like, come on, guys, we have to be in a small room thing. Just push it under the rug.
0: you're the mother of the female jockeys.
1: Pretty much.
0: Going back to Colin, the late Colin Gillings, who was such a great trainer. It must have been an amazing time to be at Takanini, because there were so many great trainers there, obviously like the late Trevor McKee. Who were the biggest influences on you from the trainers' ranks? And then when you started to ride in the riding ranks, who were people who helped you or gave you advice or inspired you to become a very, very good jockey?
1: I think in the training, as you said, Takanini day, I mean, Takanini was awesome. It was so cool back in the day. Had a lot

And Colin Gillings, Richard Yule, they were, you know, I mean, Gillo, he was a huge influence. I mean, even to this day, I still, you know, things pop up and I remember little sayings or things he would have told me, and, you know, they

0: off. So that was a head injury around 2001?
1: Yes, yeah.
0: And okay, did that dent your cognitive skills for a while? Was it a case that you weren't able to ride or you didn't want to ride after that?
1: I did. I came back riding way too soon, and just wasn't right mentally. I had actually stopped riding, was never going to ride again. And then it was about 4 years later after I had Cody and got a nice back rub.
0: And you got bored and you thought you needed to go riding again?
1: So I thought, might as well, give it another crawl. Well, I was going to Pukekohe at that time, Takanini had closed down, and Colin had retired, Richard was at Pukekohe. I was just helping him out, riding a few work, and everyone sort of said to me, are you going to go back riding? And and I said to him, and he said, why not? And this was on the Tuesday, and on the Saturday he put me on 5 horses. So
0: did you ride a winner?
1: I know, I didn't. It took me about a month or so to ride a winner. And I was like, I'll give it a month, and if I'm going shit, and I'm like, I'm going to hang my boots up. I don't see the point in slogging a dead horse. And it pretty much took me a month, and I was just about to hang my boots up again.
0: But you didn't?
1: No, I didn't.
0: Okay, and then so now you're one of our senior jockeys. When you eventually get back to the jockeys room, we'll talk about that. Do you think you're a better rider, say in that last 2 years where things were going well, do you think you're a better rider as you get older because you know more? But I suppose that's balanced by the fact as you get older, you've got more things in your life and you maybe have less energy, I don't know. how do you compare Sam Spratt 2005 with Sam Spratt 2025 as a jockey?
1: I think when you're younger, when I was younger than that, like now older, you don't sweat the big stuff, you know, you sort of, or whatever that saying is.
0: Don't sweat the small little things.
1: You sweat something. Just not sweating as much. But, and I think I'm just more chilled and just, I don't know, I just take everything. I mean, I always was probably a bit like that, but I think that's probably taken a lot, you know. I don't know.
0: It's amazing. I travel all over the world and go to different race meetings and different bars, and I reckon you'd be in the top 5 people I get asked about. So people always ask me, what's this person like? And so many people ask me, what's Sam Spratt like? Is she always like that? I said, well, she's always like that when I see her. Yeah, like, are you always chipper and bouncy and happy?
1: No, not really. No,
0: you come across that way.
1: Yes, but at home, obviously, you have your down time a bit as well. I think I'm always a little bit nuts, but I think probably at home, I guess you have your down time a little bit more, but probably only for little patches, but
0: Were you that way as a kid? Like, were you a happy kid? You know, some kids are moaning and crying all the time. Were you a happy little person?
1: Yeah, I was.
0: That's
1: mad.
0: A good way to be.
1: Mum got me tested for ADHD, which it came up negative. They just said that I was just nuts.
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Great to be back here at the Bay. We're ready the first and away. And a little slow there was Dark Moves and also Basil the Greek and Smackers that we drag back to join those. Best to begin the

metres, the leader, Mafia Whispers, by a length and a half over Tony Marie, running followed by Coco Royale, fifth the rail. One length away then to Makarov, through the back, Dark Move, Sweet Envy, second to last, Smackers, Basil the Greek, flat to the boards, last, over to the 600 metres, Mafia Whispers, Tony Marie, Pearling Crown, Barnum in the 1-1 and about to produce, wider Makarov, Coco Royale, Dark Moves, further back, Sweet Envy, well back there, Smackers of Basil the Greek is last, heads a turn for home, the first, Mafia Whispers has a wall about to descend and Makarov swept up in the middle is Barnum. Mafia Whispers gone, Makarov to Barnum, Coco Royale coming after them and Smackers from a long way back. Makarov hit the lead from Coco Royale and Smackers, it's Makarov in front, first up, first home, Makarov. Makarov won the first, Coco Royale, Smackers, Barnum, followed by Sweet Envy, Tony Marie, Pearling Crown, further back, Dark Moves, Mafia Whispers. Stopped very quickly there, and back with that runner was Basil the Greek.

From the mile, the Harden Insurance Maiden Mile, gate to back, off at racing, pretty slow popsicles at Hard Rock Cafe. We'll drift towards the tail end of the field. New York using the inside gate to boot forward and take up the speed over Sicarius in the favourite, whipping forward Bonus Bond, followed by Carbon Credit Keating. Two lengths away to Our Boy Archie, further back is Hard Rock Cafe. At last, after a tardy getaway, was Popsicles. Into the back, and it's New York the leader over the race favourite Bonus Bond. 2.5 lengths away, third is Sicarius, almost four lengths Carbon Credit, followed on the outside of that rudder is Keating, and well back is Our Boy Archie to Hard Rock Cafe, the 1,000 metres. And a length and a half last of all is Popsicles. So along the back they go with about 900 metres to gallop. And the leader is New York on debut. Leads the way three quarters on the favourite Bonus Bond, who is riding shotgun second. Three lengths away, third Sicarius. Two to Keating. Carbon Credit hard ridden. Hard Rock Cafe travelled okay. And starting to improve around Our Boy Archie. And two lengths away, Popsicles across the top. 600 metres to go. The leader here, New York, over Bonus Bond. Scrubbed up third of the race. Is Sicarius. Keating makes a move. Hard Rock Cafe getting closer. Further back, Our Boy Archie, Popsicles and Carbon Credit dropped out. Homeward bound. Bonus Bond went up to head off New York. Hard Rock Cafe's run into it quickly, and so is Keating. Further back in the field, Sicarius. Bonus Bond with a fight on her hands. On the inside, Hard Rock Cafe. Keating might have hit at the pin.

They're off at racing. Mansell Blue straight out the back door along with the stablemate Bilardo Boy. Knockoff began well. Looks as though he's going to be able to amble across and take up a pretty cheap old lead with Benny Factor going to second. Third, Amira D'Argento on the inside of the entertainer. Two lengths away to the top.

is working forward, and then the grey Dupug followed by Explosive Impact through on the rail though as Wonderboy and Aliu to the top weight, wheeling around the outside to head the pair off. So there's a bit of tempo here as Lily pushed the button and Aliu took over the fave. Over Wonderboy third, Jim Dandy, Dupug is fourth, followed by Predecessor, Two Links Don's Legacy, further back Tulsa King, well back Explosive Impact, second to last, Eagle Rock. And Akushla now back to last at a good 11 or 12, first to last. She tries to steady it up after working a bit to find the lead on the fave, Aliud, and does get a little bit of a breather down the side. Over Wonderboy, 600 metres to go. Dupug, Predecessor working around three wide. Camped up between them, Jim Dandy. Don's Legacy running into it, followed by Tulsa King. Wider is Explosive Impact, Eagle Rock and Akushla. They head for home at the 375. Wonderboy went up to give the stare to Aliud, who kicked again down the outer. Don's Legacy, Aliud, Wonderboy, Don's Legacy is coming after them. Wonderboy hit the lead down the outer. Explosive Impact, Wonderboy, Don's Legacy, Explosive Impact, Tulsa King and Akushla from a mile back. Big finish coming up. Don's Legacy hit the lead. Don's Legacy to Explosive Impact, and Don's Legacy got there. Don's Legacy beat Explosive Impact, Akushla, big run third, then Wonderboy, Tulsa King, Jim Dandy, Eagle Rock, Aliud, further back was Dupug and Predecessor. She'll be the last.

Austin, Zero Girl into favourite here, set to go, ready in their racing. Prestissimo was a bit tardy, and getting back with her was Bridget. Best out, deep pursuit, going forward, Brutiful Lass. Bridget recovering quickly through in the centre now, full on the inside, Van Dam. Between those runners, Carlo. Oh, things just got a little tight as he's restraining Bridget pretty hard there, so she's now back to fifth, and she's over racing, Bridget. Certainly came out with more energy than she has at her last couple, though. Of course, the blinkers on today. Then Prestissimo and Zero Girl last. So Lily with the handbrake on deep pursuit is the leader by a length on Brutiful Lass. Running third, Van Dam. Fourth on the outer is Carlo. And then Bridget overdoing it. Well back, Prestissimo. Zero Girl, no pace. And the leader is deep pursuit, getting away with some pretty soft sectionals here as they pick it up before the home turn. Moving up to eyeball her is Brutiful Lass. Two lengths, Carlo. Van Dam flat as they swing for home. Prestissimo improving. Further back, Bridget, Zero Girl. They really kicked off the quarter. Deep pursuit tackled by Brutiful Lass, headed by Brutiful Lass. And Brutiful Lass raced away over deep pursuit. Carlo. Further back is Prestissimo, but it's all Brutiful Lass. And Brutiful Lass is coming away for a comprehensive win. She'll go back to back and she'll win it by two lengths. Second over was Carlo. It's a latter Quinella, and that'll be 1,300 career wins as well for Lisa Latter, and she gets the Quinella to boot. Deep pursuit third, running on Bridget from Zero Girl. The dart home didn't suit her. Prestissimo and Van Dam the last.

Malachi from last to first, blitzed them in the last. Second over was Axie, third Ocean Melody, then Jungle Land Stellar Success. Further back, Metello, Bundy, and Never Look Back.

0: The Foxes, a pedigree of genuine depth and quality, starting with his fourth dam, legendary Broodmare of the Year, Fall Aspen, dam of an unparalleled 8 Group 1 winners or performers. Her daughter, Colorado Dancer, produced world champion Dubai Millennium, sire of the great Dubawi. His third dam, El Sul, dam of El Nadim and ancestress of Intello and Mondialiste. His second dam, Methaf, champion 3-year-old filly and dam of champion Naja. His first dam, Tanagam, already dam of 6 group stakes winners. No other dam of any stallion at stud in New Zealand or Australia matches this. Sired by champion Churchill, son of the great Galileo. Elite bloodlines, proven quality. The Foxes, elite on the track, unrivaled on paper.
1: It is grand final day. It's everything that you want from a race day.
2: 12 months ago was without a doubt the best race day that New Zealand has ever seen.
3: We have got some spectacular races to look forward to.
4: Since I've got on course, I feel a little bit more nerves, but once I get out there riding, it'll fizzle its way out.
1: There's one man who has a lot of pressure on his shoulders this afternoon, trainer of Well Written.
3: And my roughie for the day is Moxie.
5: It's Moxie in front. She's going to do it. Moxie will win it.
6: Congratulations to Brendan Popwell as well, selecting Moxie as his top selection. We're not on speaking terms for a little while because we don't want Brendan Popwell picking $26 shots, a losing result for the TAB.
1: Really the talk course of the race. It is, of course, Alabama Lass, resumed in the railway here on Karaka Million Night. I guess a little bit disappointing on face value, hoping she's improved off that.
7: Her manners are very typical of what we see from her on race day, so it gives me no reason to think that she can't return to her best.
2: Gates are back, they're off. Kodan Antique is starting to run on, then followed by Platinum Attack, I'm All In and Master Faye. It's the Alabama Lass. She shined and she went through the rail, and then left Sway Nesday, the winner by default. When she was home, she was actually going to win the race with 75 metres to go. She's not gone through the rail, but she's hit it at such a rate. Now Sam Collett is up on her feet, and the mare, Alabama Lass, was okay. She carried on, but Sammy's up. Why wouldn't she be?
1: Drama in the Hanui Farm King's Plate, not what you like to see on a horse that was clearly going to win the contest. But for her on a day like today, when she's got the favourite in a derby, she was home. This is not the kind of confidence booster you need.
3: No, it's not. Understandably, she's livid. She's steaming with what's happened because the horse was going to win.
8: Just an update as well on Sam Collett. She will undergo a concussion test, but if she passes that, then she will be free to go for the rest of the races. Vets have also cast an eye over Alabama Lass. We're just waiting to hear the update there.
9: She's behind me now, getting a cool down. And if you ever want to see the best example of how the teams love these horses, the care that goes into these animals, never more evident.
8: Manic up here. I'm at the top of the grandstand, and just even finding a way through to where I normally watch the races from is crazy.
2: Lara Antipova, a $1.40 favourite in the Sistema Stakes. Set. Let's bring it on. Gates open, they're off. Lara Antipova's in front. She's clear by two. Running on late Liguria, but Lara Antipova will get the prize in the Sistema.
10: She'd won the race once she quickened up, and she really had a good look around. Definitely felt like there was plenty more in the tank.
1: The Bone Crusher New Zealand Stakes at Group 1 level, the second of the 3 Group 1s coming your way. Legato, well, she is a sight to behold.

0: gates open, they're off. 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Legato's done it in her swan song! She's got a group one at Ellerslie! Opie Bossom, it is patient best aboard Legato. What Ellerslie hoodoo?
1: Two rides on in alpha, two group one wins. It doesn't get much better than that.
2: Nah, she's a lovely mare. Beautiful to do anything with. And cool to get another group one pick in.
3: Quite an emotional win because, you know, it's probably the last time you see her on a New Zealand racetrack anyway, so the nerves are a bit shot after the sprint, but very satisfied.
1: What an incredible moment for you. Can you put this into words?
4: It's pretty indescribable. Like, to be on the end of the lead with her entire career, and she just means the world to all of us.
5: Good news in the jockey's room. Sam Collett, she's been cleared to take her place in the Auckland Cup aboard Nest Egg.
0: Trackside Auckland Cup 2026. We're set. Stephen Barlow sends them underway. Here they come. Paradise Storm not happy with the lack of pace and is charging forward on the outside to inject some much needed speed into the race. Paradise Storm has charged away. Put five links on them and has put them up in. The Aussies going to absolutely romp home here.
6: It's one thing to win a race and, you know, cups are better than winning a normal race, but winning a cup overseas somewhere just takes another level. There's so much more that goes into it and so much more that can go wrong. So I suppose on the risk-reward scenario, it's just a massive thrill.
5: Let's get you into the parade ring as these NZ Derby horses make their way around to the back parade. Number three is Road to Paris. One thing we know about this horse is that he has ample amount of ability. If he could put it all together, will he be a serious contender in this? He knows how to win a Derby. He's got three chances in this.
0: Three wonderful chances too, as Rogers trained the winner of this race on six occasions. So let's bring it on. Gates open. They're off in the Derby. Road to Paris. Roger James trained to seventh Derby winner.
1: Winning jockey and doing it for a team that you've got such a close association with. This horse hasn't always done it right, but he did it right on the big stage today.
7: No, exactly that. I was scared coming around the outside of them. You never know what he's going to do, but no, he's put it forwards today and he's run well.
8: Roger, how are you feeling?
9: Oh, elated. We were super happy with all three horses, and then we've got a loose horse and I think it's
8: out. Okay, yeah, it is Road to Paris. Yeah. Looks like he's just dislodged George Rook, but the horse is actually very calm down the outside fence.
9: Yeah, probably calmer than I am at present.
8: What about that leap of the fence from Robert Wellwood just to capture your horse then?
9: Yeah, he's one worth capturing.
8: Absolutely, that's some athleticism from your co-trainer. Oh, I've just seen some emotion from around the stable. This means an awful lot to Kingsclere, doesn't it?
9: Oh, absolutely. It's a big build up to these days, and it's special.
10: I actually can't explain the feeling, honestly. It's just incredible. Like, Roger and Robert, they're just amazing people to work for. And George is a great mate too, so it's just incredible.
8: Okay, we're just hearing the siren go. That might be just a look at the closing stages.
5: A little bit of drama here late in the piece. Second versus first. There's plenty on the line here for Roger James, obviously.
11: Exactly. So you can see the second horse, which is Autumn Glory. You're looking to see how badly impeded. Is it enough to be able to turn it around? That's the ultimate question.
5: Just see if results change when it comes to this feature.
8: I've just come out of the inquiry room, Emily, and I can tell you that I'd be very, very surprised if there was any change of placing.
5: Great to see the camaraderie between Robert Wellwood, who's just quinellated a New Zealand Derby, and Stephen Marsh and Gillian Johnson, who are going out to potentially take home an NZB Kiwi.
12: The anticipation must almost be killing them.
5: There she is, the superstar. Well written. We're hoping for that demolition performance that we saw on Karaka Million Night.
11: This is a whole different pressure. Riding a horse that's unbeaten has the expectation of the nation on Matt Cartwright's back.
8: There's some atmosphere here, isn't there, Stephen?
13: Oh, I tell you what, this will be the greatest day I've seen in New Zealand racing. I just hope we don't disappoint.
1: This is a hard one. Look, on paper, Well Written just has this race pretty well sewn up. I've put Belle Chevelle on top just because she's so consistent. I'm hoping she can run a big race.
0: Kia kaha, kia mai to the connections and slot holders. May your horse be strong and fast. We're set. This is it. Gates are back, they're racing in the NZB Kiwi. She hopped away well written. She's in a beautiful spot, fourth one out. 300 metres to go, she's made the lead, well written.

She's unbelievably good.

0: the win of Well Written. Just here, she begins her move. It's whether they actually come together, which they don't.
1: They'll argue it's a momentum thing there. That's what they've got to argue here.
0: There you go, your two jockeys. Michael D looks to change the placings and make the NZB Kiwi his own.
2: He had to put the stick away, hands and heels. The margin's a short head. I think if he had an uninterrupted run, he would have run past.
3: This horse is coming a long way. We've come out of touch. They've never once touched. He's put the stick away there. No contact whatsoever between two horses. So I think to say that Mix had to put a stick away is very incorrect.
0: Well, there you have it. Cases have been made. Now we await the final decision. Could this day get any more dramatic? Celebrations, they're official because the protest has been dismissed and therefore Well Written holds her place as the winner of the NZB Kiwi.
1: That might have been the most unpopular protest in history if that had been over two.
4: Just always something to test you in this business. You just know it's never straightforward. We've seen that today right throughout the card.
0: To Ellerslie, it is a wrap. It's delivered everything and more of what we expected. There's been something for everyone. There's been drama, there's been inquiries, there's been great horses winning. And it's a day we're going to look forward to every year.
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0: Hello, everyone. Welcome to Thoroughbred Weekly on this Sunday. Back for a new season. The race that wasn't going to really be what it was 10, 12 days ago, about 7 or 8 days ago, became the winged stakes that no one expected. It was the Autumn Glow Sheezer Alibi Clash. They ran 1-2, but Autumn Glow came out on top. And we got the clash that we wanted the track far too early.
1: Yeah, well, it just sets us up for a magnificent spring. And what a way to start. You know, we're not used to having these first little wait for age races of the year, and it's becoming a norm where it's a little trot and can and we can't bust them today. It's a long spring. And we get a race like that that just sets us up where it sorts the wheat from the chaff, and and the wheat stood up. 1-2 stood up, and maybe a few behind as well. To win big, big group ones, as you know, Corey, you've got to run through a pain barrier. Yeah.
2: For sure.
1: And what a mare she is, that Autumn Glow. We're going to speak a lot about her. Yeah. I don't want to get all out of the road quickly, but just your summation of the whole day.
2: You know what I loved about yesterday was J-Mac's post-race comments when he got off and he spoke so highly about both the mares. And like you said, Ronnie, like we thought the speed had come out of the race with the scratching, but

0: they've got a big, you know, big carnival ahead of them, but it was run like a proper race.
1: Let's go to the full replay. Here's yesterday's Group 1 Winks Stakes.
2: Gates are back. They're off. She wasn't great out. She's Alibi. In fact, she's last out. And Aliana settles towards the rear. Autumn Glow's third early. Now Lindemann jump fast together with Midnight Dynamite, who'll assume control. Autumn Glow happy to stay off the fence, giving the inside run to Lady Shenandoah, who advances her position. And right behind now is She's Alibi, who's getting right up behind. So She's Alibi only one length off Autumn Glow and down on the inside running rail. Gringotts on the outside. Further back to Wired or Fly from Chaya Wharf. Then Green Spaces, Fangirl. Aliana sits back last about 14 off the lead. Midnight Dynamite shows the way by two lengths on Lindemann. And the pace is good up front. Two off to Lady Shenandoah. A half the outside to Autumn Glow. She's Alibi is locked up on the inside by Gringotts as they come around the turn. Bjorn Baker looking to cause another upset here in the Wing Stakes with Midnight Dynamite swinging by three. Coming wider on the track from Lindemann. Autumn Glow starting to close in now. And three further back to She's Alibi. Here comes Autumn Glow. She throws down the gauntlet to Midnight Dynamite. Two further back to She's Alibi and Gringotts running on. But Autumn Glow's broken clear here in the Winks Stakes and she's back in a great way. Autumn Glow by two. She's Alibi really cut into the margin.
1: Gringotts, so there it was. Autumn Glow and She's Alibi running 1-2 in the Winks. Let's go to Corey and take us through the first part of the race. 90% of the hold on the two horses, 55% of the hold on Autumn Glow, 35% of the money on She's Alibi, 90% on two runners. All eyes were on Nolan and McDonald.
0: Yeah, and they both went out there with a plan. You could see Lukey Nolan, he wanted her back. He wanted J-Max back, and he got it there for a little while, but then Gringotts on the outside of him, Ethan Brown, shoved him straight back in behind Kieran McAvoy. As you can see, the speed was good, and I don't think Luke expected the speed to be as solid as it was. When he got outside of Lady Shenandoah, you see here, he flipped over, let Lady Shenandoah go, flipped over her back to find J-Max back. Once he got it, he thought, oh, this is great. He thought Lady Shenandoah was going to fall back, so he raced directly outside her and thought that he honestly, you can see there, he was laughing, but then Ethan Brown shoved him straight back in behind Lady Shenandoah. Once he got back in there, not that it cost him the race at all, but this mare, she's so versatile, Autumn Glow, J-Mac put her into the race, come back and sort of not reverse parked on Luke Nolan, but he just made things really difficult. He knew where he had him back inside on the fence following the stablemate Lady Shenandoah. It was pretty much all over. Once he got him back in onto the fence and J-Mac was behind Lindemann, he was giggling.
3: She is a rare commodity, this mare.
0: Yeah.
3: I've seen a lot of champions. Every horse has a little vice.
0: Yep.
3: I don't think she's got one. I do not think she has one. For her, she's just so kind to her riders.
0: Yep.
3: She behaves in, doesn't get on the wrong leg, she doesn't shift, she goes straight as a gun barrel. She's a great barrier horse.
0: Yep.
3: And you just look at her at the trials, she reacts to every jockey's command.
0: Yep.
3: At the trials, he'll just drop his hands on her, she'll flop out the barrier.
0: Yep.
3: Race day, she knows it's race day, she'll probably get a little dig, she flies. She finds a position, she comes back under the rider, she quickens. She has got everything a champion needs to possess, and not many of them have all the attributes that she's got.
0: I honestly reckon she's got voice control.
3: Yep.
0: Because, like you said, J-Mac can put her in the race from the gate, have her outside lead, and then he basically says, oh, come back, I want you back another peg. She comes back underneath him. He wants her to pick up. She comes up underneath him. The only little thing that we've seen that

0: She's been like that from day one. Remember the first day she walked into that mounting yard, her old race?
1: Yes.
0: And she wandered around like...
1: She had 20 race starts.
0: Yeah. Yes.
1: Yep.
2: No, so there's something, you know, there's something really, really special. Look, I keep saying it and I keep getting shouted down. I don't care. I think she's the best sprinter in Australia.
1: Yep.
2: And I think she could really give the Hong Kong horse a run for his money.
0: Well, what other horses are capable of giving Ka Ying a run for his money?
2: Maybe Tempted at her best. But this mare, I know, look, she's won 1,100, 1,200, 1,100 was on a wet track. She hasn't been trained like a sprinter before.
1: That's right, that's what I was about to say.
2: And she, everyone's saying, oh, you know, she got beat in the 2000 because it was a gut busting race. But how many times do you want to put her through that before it drains her out?
1: Mm.
2: You know, she can sprint like that. You can make an 800 metre run on her in Everest. Well, but she could sit on the speed in an Everest.
1: For sure. For sure, Ronnie. And like you said, she's never been trained. Like, I know she's won over the 1,100. It was a wet track. And obviously, the quality of the field probably was there yesterday, but or what's going to be in the Everest. But if she's trained to win that race, you know what Chris Waller can do with a horse. Mm. She's already showed that she can sprint.
2: And we know that what sort of sectional she can run.
1: Mm.
2: We know if you push the button on her out of the barrier, she's not going to be back running last in an Everest.
1: No. Mm.
2: She draws barrier two, she'll be on his back.
1: For sure.
2: And you know, when she's got something to chase down over a short course, she'll chase it down.
0: So what's going to go through in the discussion with Massara, Hermitage and Waller and James McDonald when it comes to the pros and cons of running in an Everest or going out to what they perceive to be a best distance a mile?
2: Okay, so as far as the mare's value is concerned, she could win in the King Charles, she could win a Cox Plate. The value will not change.
1: Yep, that's right.
2: If she goes to stud as a mare who beat the greatest sprinter in the world, she'll go down in folklore.
1: Yeah.
0: Yes.
1: For sure.
0: Now, the other argument will be, do we need to be taking on the world's best horse?
2: That's up to them. You know, that's up to them. We're only making our own. Everyone's got an opinion. Yeah. They're entitled to, and that's what good horses, good racers do. We get racing back on the forums.
0: Yes.
1: But wasn't there a small bit of talk around about her going maybe to Ascot?
0: Yes.
2: So she wouldn't have it. If that's the case, you know, she's only going to run at 1,400 there.
1: Mm.
2: If you're going to... Yeah, you know, and there is that danger. You know, look at this, she's an alibi.
1: Yeah.
0: Yep.
2: Honestly, she could be the best 1,500 metre to 2,000 metre horse in Australia. Yeah.
0: So what's the scenario if they meet in 2 or 3 weeks' time over a mile? What's the likely outcome in a race like that?
2: The likely outcome, I think you said it was 70% to 30% turnover between the two.
0: It was 55-35 in turnover.
2: Well, it'll be 45-45.
0: Right.
2: I say.
1: Yeah.
0: So let's talk about She's Alibi and her performance.
2: Look, she was fantastic. She was fantastic. She was ridden out of a pain barrier.
1: Yeah.
2: Being, you know, she's more or less, we know she's a mile horse.
1: Yeah.
2: And so what she did in the Doncaster, it was her first crack at weight for age.
1: Yeah.
2: Like we forget she had that 50, whatever, 2 kilos or something in the Doncaster. So
0: 49.
2: This is a big test to see, are you a proper weight for age horse? And I think she answered it with flying colours.
1: Without a doubt, Ronnie. And then even, I know J-Mac was idling Autumn Glow down, but through the line, you have a look how
2: she was idling up.
1: Yeah, that's what I was about to say. From the winning post through, that next 50 metres, you have a look how quick she caught Autumn Glow up. Again, I do know that J-Mac was easing down, but she was just really starting to get going through the line.
2: Yeah, Autumn Glow doesn't own She's an Alibi. I think there's still life at the end of the tunnel there.
1: Yeah, for sure.
2: But it's easy to get excited about the winner. And look, I'm no one's downplaying the performance of that second, you know, the younger man.
0: The dream for racing is they clash again.
1: Yeah.
0: At least once, if not twice more.
1: Yeah.
0: And that will only happen if they... I believe She's an Alibi is going back for the Maccabi Diva in Melbourne. Mm-hmm. That's one of the possibilities. Autumn Glow, well, the decision has to be made whether she's coming back to the Everest or going on to, what would it be, the Seven Stakes as a lead into the King Charles? She's Alibi's got all eyes on the Golden Eagle, so what does she use as the lead up? Is it only the Maccabi Diva? So it's up in the air as to when they would clash again.
1: And what I sort of look at, she's a five-year-old mare, Autumn Glow, and then you look at She's an Alibi. She's sort of like, not the year behind, but not the, how do I explain it? Like,

0: this is going to be Autumn Glow's best preparation.
1: Yeah.
0: You know, like it's going to be, this is her, like, you know, her peak. Yep. Has she's alibi got like more to come?
2: I think
3: she's a year away from being.
0: Yeah, she's a year away from being at her peak.
1: She's like the, look, we got the big, beautiful, well-bred Autumn Glow, and we got, she's an alibi who's more your, how would I line her up? A Rough Habit type, or you know, something like that. You know, just the quiet little ugly achiever.
3: A $10,000 online buy.
1: Yeah, that's right. So she's more like that. She's that type of horse who's going to keep, you know, being really, really good all the way through and keep improving, I'd say.
3: Let's just go down the board and talk about these horses. Now, Chawulf had a bleed from one nostril, another bleed, and he's had a couple in the career. But I spoke to Joe Pride after the last. He said, this horse is taking years off my life because this horse is not bleeding internally, but there is blood present in the nostril. He said, 10 minutes later, it was all gone. It had all cleared up. So there was the tiniest speck of blood in its nostril, which counts as far as the stewards are concerned, and he's going to have to gallop before stewards before racing again.
1: Yeah, look, I thought they went through it. He must have just a weak blood vessel or something. We know it's not an internal bleed, so it's not life-threatening. It's just the perception of it all. I read in the form guides, bled last start. That's a that shouldn't be in there because he didn't. He was cleared of that.
0: But it must be worrying for Joe.
1: It's worrying him because he's got the pressure on him.
0: It happened to Blue.
1: He's the worst person in the world.
0: Yeah.
1: I must say, he went enormous.
0: Yeah, he ran good. That's what I was about to say. Enormous. The Beaten Brigade, there's some really good runs. Idle Fire, Lady Shenandoah, Green Spaces. It was, once she gets up to the trip that she needs to get to.
3: How's Gringotts?
1: Well, he's on target. He's flying at the trials. He charges home there. And considering their main target is another big dance, he'd certainly be winning that.
3: Big talking point, Aliana. There she is out the back.
1: It looks plain on paper, but it's been well documented already. It's the third best last 200 of the race. And she wasn't ready for the brutal test at Midnight Dynamite. I must say, made that race.
0: Yeah.
1: Made that race. Bjorn thought it was he was going to do that again. He got away with it once.
3: Yeah. And once only. Some are doubt.
1: Yes.
3: The Derby win the Green Spaces.
1: Yep, as much as you'd like. He's just warming through the line there, Glory.
0: I thought he ran terrific.
1: Look at him, still going through the line.
0: So I said, once we get to the proper trip.
1: It's a proper form race. That's a lovely, good, tough hit out for all those horses. And I'm not going to pot anything out of that race.
3: Did we comment on Lady Shenandoah?
0: Yeah, she ran good.
3: What about Fangirl?
1: If anything, she should have gone better. I thought she looked ready.
0: On her looks, on her looks in the yard, she was absolutely glowing in the yard.
1: Yeah, so I think maybe another run or might be, you know, we're getting close to a breeding season.
0: Yeah.
3: Yes. Okay, let's go and hear from Chris Waller and James McDonald.
4: You can puff your chest out. Pete will knock me down somewhere if I get too cocky. No, it was great that Peter Moody and the owners brought their filly or mare up to Sydney. First round of the competition, we're running headline horses, and as James just said, people need to embrace it because that's what they want, and we don't always want the clashes, but we get it. We get how important it is. So, yeah, we've come out of round one pretty well. I'm sure there's going to be round two and three, so Peter might make it the best of five.
3: Did you feel like she could come here and be so dominant like that today?
4: Well, we know how good she is, so nothing has changed. So we just needed her to come back at her where she is, and we were confident off what we've seen at home that she was back where she is or where needs to be. And then the big question is how much does she's alibi going to improve? So that was the unknown for us today, and we know where we are, we know where she's alibi is now, and there's others as well that'll emerge over the next few weeks. So it's a pretty awesome time.
3: There's a chance they mightn't clash if you decide to go to the Everest.
4: No, there'll be other clashes, won't there? Yeah.
3: Another worry.
4: We might be wishing we were racing She's an Alibi if we go to the Everest. So, look, we won't worry about it today. As I said earlier in the week, there's so many things to analyse. Horse health, first of all, and sectional times and what the competition is and where we fit in.
3: If you could put a level on it, where was she today as far as you getting her ready for a first up run?
4: I think Peter Moody said 82.7%, so I think we're about 83 or 83.1.
3: Okay, so a bit more improvement.
4: Yeah, it's hard to quantify. She was ready to go because

0: I didn't want her to have a tough run first up, so if she had to reach beyond what she was fit enough to do, that's tough. So she was forward, for sure.
1: Congratulations on 10 Winx Stakes. Well done.
0: Thanks very much.
2: That was well.
3: Yeah, she's so special. Just her gate speed and trackability, and then she knows when she's in a race, because from the 5 to the 4, she just like it's like she just powers into herself and just builds herself. She just knows. It's an incredible feeling, and even though she puts herself in good spots, for her to have that audacity to fill her lungs up and know it's about to go time and just let rip, it's just incredible.
2: You've said before that she doesn't need to improve, but has she?
3: Well, she doesn't have to improve. Like, the second horse, take nothing away. She's special as well, and incredible performance by her. And I think we just got to, like, just embrace the two mares, how good they are. Even if they clash, there's two special great horses that have come along at the same time, and one's a year old or what, but when they have their clashes, it's going to be some great rivalry. And look, I wouldn't swap Auto Glen for nothing, but I love the competitiveness.
2: Well done.
3: Thank you.
4: She's at Alibi, Luke Nolan.
5: Yeah, terrific. We're in for a really good prep. She kept closing. The other mare, she's had a few more pre-seasons than we have, but she's a bit sharp for us today, but she deserves to be in this company.
4: Ethan Round, Gringotts.
6: Yeah, well, it's pretty easy to say he's come up better again. He's run out of his skin. He's in for a good prep. He'll benefit from the run.
4: Kira McAvoy, Lady Shenandoah.
7: Yeah, really pleased with her. She felt in good shape. We trailed the speed. She presented. She's going to improve from the run, no doubt, so she's in for a lovely prep.
4: Chad Schofield, Chow Wolf.
8: Very happy with him. You know, history's told us he's a horse that takes a few runs each prep, and that was a very good first up effort.
4: Tyler Schiller, Isle of Flower.
9: Yeah, really good turn up, first up. She's come out nicely, relaxed well, and quickened through the line really well. Just getting to a mile plus is going to be ideal, but terrific first up run.
4: Tim Clark, Midnight Dynamite.
10: He's had a wonderful prep, ran well. Yeah, so he'll probably go for a break now.
4: Rachel King, Green Spaces.
11: Very happy with him. We know 1400 is well short of his best, but travelled well, and his best work was the last 100 and probably a furlong after the post.
4: Hugh Bowman on Linderman.
12: I thought he was sound. The pace, beautiful rhythm early, but when Tim picked the pace up from the 800, it was a bit too much for him first up, so he felt the pinch late, but he'll come on from it.
4: Tommy Berry on Fangirl.
13: Yeah, very strong gallop the whole way. 700 felt like they really put the foot down, and I was just at my top the whole way, which isn't her sort of go. She peaked probably about the furlong.
4: Nash Willer on Eliana.
14: Look, we got a long way back, unfortunately. Sort of got tangled up there with Fangirl early, trying to sort of cut across their backs. But look, they've run home quick, and she's probably run home as good as anything. And over the last furlong, just give me a feel of something special, you know, like she's a real darling beast. But just set up didn't work for us.
1: A real darling beast, says Nashra Willer, so take that in when you're assessing Aeliana. Humble in defeat, here's the owner of She's a Alibi, Fred Nofke.
15: Are you proud of her?
16: Yep. Oh, definitely. Absolutely.
15: Yeah.
16: Yeah, no. I don't think any other horse got a bit more pushed around, shoved about, lost a bit of momentum, but overall, yes, very strong run.
15: Bit of a slow getaway, but she recovered pretty
16: quickly. Yeah, well, Luke pushed her along a bit, I think.
15: Yeah.
16: Because he didn't want to be... Didn't want to be too far back, I don't think. I think that was the main... But anyway, we haven't watched the replays 15 times yet.
15: No, which you will. But I think... But
16: 15 times 15, probably.
15: But I think you'll find that she's hitting the line.
16: Yeah, no, that's right. Yes. 1,400 is probably just maybe a tad... Oh, well, against such company.
15: Yes.
16: She beat everybody else over 1,400.
15: Of course she did.
16: So in the end, no, we're incredibly proud, and Peter was very happy, and Luke was very happy with the run.
15: Yep. And now you sit down and work out the next start, but it's still full steam ahead to the Golden Eagle down the track.
16: Oh, definitely, yeah. I know. I'm pretty sure that it's given an extra week now to recover and get on to the Mackayvie Diva.
1: So that's one possibility for She's Alibi to go back and run in that race. So the King Charles market here is how it sits. This may be the next time we see them together. And Autumn Glow's the $1.60 favourite over She's Alibi. Pride of Jenny comes into the mix. That is on Everest Day. We'll take a break. When we come back, talking of Everest, Kaying Rising trialled last week.

0: 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Even bigger than some of these hats.
1: Excuse me. Nice hat. 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
4: Gringotts burst to the front from Vivier, and Gringotts goes back to back in the big dance.
3: Only sire in Australian Top 20 Premiership with a runner to winner ratio of over 50%.
4: Jimmy over the top has dropped from the sky to win from She's Bulletproof.
3: Per Encanto, standing at Little Avondale.
5: He's coming back, and the next assault on the Everest for Kaying Rising began on Friday, barrier trial in Hong Kong. Here it is.
6: Set for a start, Kaying Rising from barrier six, they're away, and he jumped reasonably well. Did Kaying Rising out wide, and he's going to burn them off in the early stages. So right there is Harmony and Bless. Thunder Prince is back on the inside, followed by Jubilant Winner, who's out wider. Madston and behind them, a length and a half away, followed by Happy United, three lengths away with Swagger Bro last of all. It didn't take him long to get into stride and do a top cruising mode here. Kaying Rising, he's down the side of the track, he's in front by four and a half. On Thunder Prince second, back on the outside is Harmony and Blessed, and then came Jubilant Winner. Three lengths to Madston, a similar margin back to Swagger Bro, and he's about one of the last ones as they swing into the straight here with Happy United. It is Kaying Rising down towards the final 300 metres. He's six or seven clear on Thunder Prince, three lengths away. Then came Harmony and Blessed, followed by Jubilant Winner. But at the 150, he's getting further in front. Don't know he's overly enjoying the conditions here at Sha Tin. The rain affected all weather track, but Kaying Rising's going to win by about eight. Second over Thunder Prince, Jubilant Winner third, Harmony and Bless, Swagger Bro.
5: Nine and three quarter lengths for the trial there.
7: He must be a really gross doing horse, because every trial that I've seen of that horse, and especially on the dirt, like, it just wouldn't happen here in Australia. They'd hold him up and tippy-toe around on him.
8: They wouldn't trial him on the dirt.
7: They wouldn't. No. And Zach, give him a ride too out of the barriers. It wasn't like he just sat up and he dragged him there. He made him run.
9: They don't muck about with him, do they?
8: Never.
7: So he must be a gross horse.
9: He obviously loves it.
7: Yeah.
9: But as we said earlier, David Hayes, I didn't have him fit enough when I bought him here last year.
8: Yeah.
9: Looks like he'll be fit when he arrives here.
8: That's right. So it's the same, it is going to be the same program as he used last year. Whatever amount of trials and how many races he had in Hong Kong, the barrier trial in Australia will be on again.
7: Yep.
8: They loved Canterbury, by all reports. David Hayes was very happy with how the quarantine went there. Everything will be the same.
9: Yeah.
8: But he might put a little bit more work into him.
9: Another two of those.
8: And if that's how David Hayes approaches it, I don't think we're going to have the same scenario questioning a barrier trial at Randwick 10 or 12 days out or whatever it was.
9: Maybe we can have a Kaying Rising Autumn Glow Barrier Trial.
8: Yeah.
9: I know, he'd probably win that by 20s. I don't think Autumn Glow will be chasing him in a barrier trial.
8: And clearly he wasn't at his best on this day. But the more you look at it again, he was at his down and he did win comfortably. But he still wasn't at his best. Yeah. I did speak to Aussie Joe for Kieran Maher yesterday. How's Tempted? He said, I think she's better.
9: Good.
8: So that's an ominous sign, because she is... Well, she holds, Ronnie, until Autumn Glow is declared as a sprinter, she is the best sprinter in Australia.
9: Yeah. The record tells you that, but she could run... Well, it's a long way to go.

0: It's a long
1: she's
0: way.
1: She's going to resume. Tempted will resume in the Concorde, then go to the Premier,
0: okay,
1: and then to the Everest. It's a bit like they did with Jimmy Starr and Bella Nipotina,
0: yep,
1: who won the Everest for them. So $1.50 Car Ying Rising. Tim Ryan has so much respect for Autumn Glow that he has her as second pick, and then Tempted, and then you've got, well, Jolie Star could run in the Wallace slot again. Angel Capital could run for Yulong. Guest House could run for Coolmore. Ninja could run for Fairway. So even though there isn't a horse officially picked in the Everest, they've all got their own slot if they warrant it.
0: Yep. And back to Timmy Ryan. He's got a lot of respect for her now, but he did in early days.
1: No, right. So I think she was lay of the day of first three starts.
0: Yeah. Took him a while to learn. he's on board now.
1: Can we have a look at this horse recently purchased by Kieran Ma to run in the Golden Eagle. In July, this was a 1,400-metre win at Ascot by Amazing Journey. Over there in the green and white stripes, red cap, wants to veer out late.
2: Here's Extremely Zane now bursting through with Amazing Journey on the far side. Amazing Journey, Extremely Zane, Arctic Dawn and Sword. Amazing Journey, can he see it out? Extremely Zane is chasing. Two Tribes runs on well. Amazing Journey all over the shop, but he held on to win and makes the step to seven furlongs.
1: Tim Ryan put Amazing Journey into the Golden Eagle market at $26. 11 starts, 5 wins. 4 of those wins have been at 1,200. That was its first test at 1,400 metres, formerly trained by Jamie Osborne. And that was its last win over 1,400 metres at Ascot. So that is the Golden Eagle market, where She's an Alibi is the firm favourite. Next Saturday, the San Domenico Stakes and the up and coming. The Golden Slipper winner, Guest House, is back in action in the San Domenico. Here's Ben Elam from the Price Kent Junior Yard. I bet you the stable can't wait to have Guest House back at the races.
3: Yeah, absolutely. I suppose the smile says it all. It's been not a long time coming, but we've had a fair run up at this, and you know, we just wanted to have him 2 trials cherry ripe, then to taper off and be ready for 1,100 first up. So, you know, we gave him a solid hit out in the second trial, put him up on speed and really asked a bit of him, but it's afforded us the opportunity to now be where we want to be fitness-wise, but then just relax into his first up run where we can just get him feeling good about himself and be sharp enough, hopefully, over 1,100.
1: Do you think he's just good enough to win first up in the 1,100?
3: Yeah, well, good horses get themselves out of trouble, don't they? So I'm not saying he's going to be in trouble at 1,100, because he's been competitive 1,000, 1,100, 1,200, and he's a very fast horse. So it'll be interesting to see who ends up in that race, because it's a bit of a head-scratcher who's going to go there. But hopefully there's some good, genuine speed on for an 1,100-metre race, and he can just be blending in and relaxing nicely, head on his chest, and be hitting line strongly, because we are going to 1,400 third up.
1: So open mind after the Golden Rose. The Everest is still on the table?
3: Yeah, absolutely. Everything's on the table. We haven't even got to his first up run yet, so he's got a piece of work on Tuesday morning. We'll get through that, and you know, that'll just be a nice improving gallop to blow the cobwebs out for Saturday. And then he's obviously San Domenico Golden Run to the Rose, Golden Rose. And then we've got options aplenty. There's an Everest, there's a Coolmore. You can do both if you're going well enough. It's 3 weeks to an Everest, and then after the Everest, it's 2 weeks to a Coolmore. So there's a bit of room to move there, and we're only worrying about the Golden Rose first, and then once we've run there, we'll decide what we do after that.
1: A very professional performance there by Ben Elam, because over my shoulder, while I was talking to him, there was a race on. And his horse, which he part owns, won that race. And as soon as the interview finished, he said, "I just owned a winner." I said, "Were you watching it?" He said, "I watched it all the way." And he never missed a beat.
0: I saw his eyes glance and then went back and went back.
1: Yeah.
0: Good on him. I think it was Bugsy, wasn't it? I had him on
1: radio.
0: Those
1: eyes.
0: If you watched it again, Ronnie, you could tell when it won too, because he had a bit of a cheeky grin on his face there.
1: Rodio, also going towards the San Domenico will be Revengeance. But first, an update from Adrian Bott on a horse we haven't seen since the Breeders' Plate. I'm Your Huckleberry. Adrian, what's the latest on I'm Your Huckleberry?
4: Yeah, hopefully we'll see him step out next Sunday, just a three-year-old maiden at Wyong. Just had a bit of a setback, just had to hold him over. It's a long time off the scene, so yeah, might be a bit rusty going straight into a race like the San Domenico first up. But I do think he's a quality horse. Just need to find the right kickoff point for him.
1: Okay, steady as she goes.
4: Yeah, just at this stage, he's a big colt that needs. It's had a long time off. He's going to need a bit of racing to get him to where he needs to be.
1: What will you have in the Santa Minica?
4: Revengeance. Held him back from the Rosebud the other day. Again, another one that's had a while off the scene. So I just wanted to make sure we had the right grounding and foundation for him. He had a trial at Randwick the other day, and I thought he looks in excellent shape. So he's our horse for the Santa Minica.
1: What about the up and coming?
4: Plagiarism ran the other day. He was first up over the 1300 metres, carrying the big weight. I thought he was excellent.

0: Stepping up slightly in trip would be a benefit to him, but he's going to be better suited going out further as well.
1: And how's Sue Delius?
0: Yeah, super. I was delighted with that last trial from him. We'll trial once again this week, and then we'll send him down to Melbourne and see him kick off his campaign down the Maccabi Diva.
2: Well, there's another interesting clash coming up over a mile in the Maccabi Diva. She's an alibi if she goes there in Sue Delius. So wow. in the space of a few weeks, he's going to take on arguably the two best horses in the country.
3: Yeah.
2: Mm. Now, the Golden Rose market looks like this. The San Domenico noms will be out Monday, so we don't know who will be there except for Guest House, who's confirmed, and War Woven is confirmed. I'm Your Huckleberry goes to that maiden at Wylands today week.
3: And Chris is all these 2-3-year-olds are trialling. Yep. He'll handpick which ones he thinks.
2: Exactly.
3: Yeah.
2: Okay, we'll take a break. When we come back, the win of Pembrey. The super win of Pembrey, and the Queenslanders kept it going with Midnight in Tokyo.

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0: Well, if the Winx Stakes wasn't on this program, this would be the talking point of the day. The sheer dominance, the display of Pembrey in the Silver Shadow, coming back as a three-year-old filly and doing it like this.
1: Well, I must say, she was explosive. She did get favours where I thought there was a whole lot more pressure here, and when they...

0: one of those horses, Ronnie, like, we know she's got good natural gait speed. Jane Casey, actually, I actually thought she was really ripping in, but the more I watched the replay, she ambled across. And then she got a couple of cheap sectionals, and then she, her acceleration top of the straight was brilliant there yesterday.
1: Yeah.
0: The horse I want to talk about, Bangkok Hottie. Yeah. I'm not taking it away from Pembrey, but I reckon if Bangkok Hottie had a drawn a gate yesterday, I reckon it would have, I'm not saying a different story, I'm not saying a different winner, but gee, I reckon it would have put a bit more pressure into the race.
1: Yeah, I agree. I think there was a few I noticed out of the race that didn't do much, but I think the two horses that we're looking forward to seeing at 1400 and maybe even the mile are Bangkok Hottie and this third filly, Global Goal, who's got a lot more to offer. They were the two. You know, we've got our sharp horse that wins the race, but moving forward to this filly series, we get the 1400 the mile. They're the two that are on notice that they're going to be closely monitored.
2: Here's Tony Gollan and James McDonald.
3: She was bloody good. She's given us a really good feel at home, but as all of us trainers know, when they've shown you that good two-year-old form, they come back at three, you've got all this expectation, they give you all the good feels, but you want to see them do it on race day. It was great to have James booked on two and a bit weeks ago, which was a big help for me, and we had a faultless prep getting you here. So I come here pretty confident, but I wanted to see what we saw today, and I'm glad I have.
4: What was the best part about today? The whole thing, the whole package?
3: Everything, mate. He was always going to ride it confidently. He's ridden it now three times, and you know, just watching a race like that, I think when we get it at 1400 as well, she'll be just as effective. So she's a really nice filly.
4: Is that what you want to do, follow the Princess series?
3: Absolutely.
4: Yeah, so 12, another 12, then 14?
3: Yeah, absolutely. So as long as her form holds up and she keeps on improving like we've seen today, there's still more improvement to come from. I like all these first up fillies, but we had her pretty ready. She's a filly that gets up and about for a first run, but yeah, I'm really keen to go through this series with her.
4: And then get through that and make up your mind about other things.
3: Oh, that'd most likely be rest time and see her back here in the autumn.
0: Well done, James. Wow.
5: Well, didn't expect that, mate. Tony said she's come back good, and physically she has. Her neck's a lot more rounder, and she's carrying condition. But he made special mention that as she's calmed down a lot. I know she was still a little bit busy, but and that was evident in that performance. Like, that was exceptional. Great sustained speed, and to be able to quicken off that's impressive, you know. So give her a slot.
0: How easy did she get across, and how quick did she go when you let her rip?
5: No, she got across easy, but for 2.5 furlongs, or it was 2 furlongs at least, she had a really soft time. And because this race is always the same. They all get their position, they're all looking after them for the next one, and we always go slower in these sort of lead-up sort of type of races. So for her to be in a good spot and be able to quicken off, it's pretty impressive. But hats off to Tony, it was a good effort.
6: Kieran McAvoy, Bangkok Hottie.
7: Yeah, that's a really good run. Just we had to sort of ride a bit quiet from that draw and ended up near the back end. But I like the way she got out and finished very well. So out in trip's going to suit her.
6: Dylan Gibbons, Global Goal.
8: Yeah, really good. She bounced well. Today was about getting to execute things well. So love the way she brought it up. Didn't really want to go the inside, but it's good to just see her travel up the way she did and finish off.
6: Ethan Brown, Coco Affair.
9: Nice filly out of maiden grade. I think she'll furnish a lot more come the autumn time, but she's one to keep an eye on for sure, I think, up in triple suit. Race wasn't really one to run to suit us today, but she found the line well.
6: Rachel King by choice.
10: Really nice run first up. She was able to get in a nice enough spot. Got pushed a little bit wide around the corner, but pleased with her finishing effort. And when she steps up in trip, she'll be better again.
6: Ash Morgan, Christina.
11: She ran really well. I think she's probably better suited to a real quick surface. So on a good track for run forth.
6: Tim Clark, Agrarian Girl.
12: Yeah, they're just a bit sharp for her early. She may be looking for a little bit further.
6: Regan Bayless, Reaching Out.
13: Yeah, plan was to give a bit of cover on her and bring her down the middle part of the track. She was a shade disappointing in the end.
6: Chad Schofield's Green Icon.
14: She was disappointing. We got across nicely. We followed the winner. It dropped us at the top of the straight and she struggled to finish.
6: Ben Thompson, Cherry Bombshell.
15: Yeah, disappointing. We had sights on the winner throughout. Straightened up to give chase, but our run was short-lived.
2: All right, well, disappointment for Ben Thompson there, but the very next race he was on the winner and the Queenslanders were at it again for this young trainer, Todd Pollard.
1: Yeah, well, this is similar to Pembrey. She was given
0: cut and paste, just different jockey.
1: 100%.
0: Yeah.
1: She just ambled and was always only just had to sprint home here, and that's exactly what she did. 33.68, probably one of the quickest of the day. So out the back, you had none here. Good trainer, this bloke. He's obviously had a good grounding and where he's been and who he's been with, but he's out on his own now.

0: Rod Pollard and Ben Thompson.
1: How's this training caper going?
2: It's absolute euphoria when it's like this, but it has its days for sure. But, you know, we're lucky we've got a mare like her to be running well for us. And to come to Randwick, it's just so special, you know. You're sort of travelling with a horse and this is where you want to be.
1: Are you as confident as the jockey who rode Midnight in Tokyo with a lot of confidence out there?
2: I thought there was a lot in her favour. There was nothing that I could knock about her today. And when she found the front, I thought that, you know, if he could keep her going and they were coming late, that's for sure. You know, she only just sees out the 1,200. But if she can, you know, get in a good rhythm, squeeze her up and kick away and put a, you know, a bit of a margin on them, I thought they were going to be, the favourite horses might be a bit too far back to catch her. So it worked perfect.
1: Are you going to stick around?
2: She'll get home safely, come back for the Scirocco in 3 weeks, I think. But yeah, I'll talk to the owners. Look, she's 7 years old and she's coming up to retirement age, but the McKenzie family, they're awesome. They've, you know, just, they're up in Rockhampton. They're not here today, but they're just so good for me in my early stages.
1: Good on them. Well done.
2: Thank you.
3: Congratulations, Ben. What doesn't it give me? But gee, it was a nice win.
4: Yeah, it sure was, Brownie. I tell credit to Todd Pollard, Claire and his team. He's tell you what, he's hit a lot of bullseyes in a short amount of time. Only nailed it with her. Obviously, he knows her really well. Through taking care of her for Annabelle and Rob Archibald prior to going it on his own. She's just a happy mare. She's just turned 7. She's not showing any signs of it. And yeah, off the back of an honest run in a Tats Tiara, a short turnaround, he just marked this race spot on and she done the rest for me.
3: I dare to say there'd be more Queenslanders crossing the border after the field days you're having today.
4: Yeah, tell you what, the way that Pembrey won the last and her, they'll all be looking to venture up. But obviously two quality Queensland fillies and a mare have won today and great to be part of it.
5: Rachel King, soothsayer.
6: Super run. He's a lovely old horse. It's got plenty of ability there. And they're probably just a little bit sharper for him over this trip, but it'd be better when he steps up in trip.
5: Ash Morgan on Matchalate.
7: Yeah, fantastic run. He's never run over 1,200 in his life before, so he's a great return. He's going really well.
5: Dylan Gibbons, Infancy.
8: She's gone super like always, but just frustrating when that roughie was lingering 3 wide. It just sort of kept us bottled up, and ultimately that's been a bit costly.
5: Kieran McAvoy on Enriched.
9: I thought he ran well. It turned into sort of a bit of a dash home, and I think he's just going to improve and be cherry ripe second up. Yep.
5: Tim Clark, Disneck.
10: Yeah, he ran home okay. Sectionally, he would have been pretty good. A bit hard to make ground today.
5: Campione d'Italia, Tommy Berry.
11: He'll be better for the day, yeah.
5: Alicia Collett, Aviatrice.
12: Look, not ideal not getting that cover today. There's another race in store for her.
0: All right, let's talk about Campione d'Italia, better for the day out.
13: He wasn't convincing the way he said it,
0: no,
13: Tommy.
0: No.
13: It was just not there. As the last horse went into the barrier, it was $6. Just was not there. The tempo was against him. He wants further. We had a couple of three-year-olds yesterday run and I'm a little bit nervous at the early start of the three-year-old year, so let's just let the next couple of weeks unfold with the three-year-old.
3: In saying that, the run that he had, when the 700 when he tacked on and he started to come up, he should have hit the line a bit better than that.
0: All right, we'll take a break. When we come back, more to come, including the Premier's Cup and also the Toy Show.

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1: War Princess, head front, she's all heart. 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
0: US Navy flag, standing at the Oak Stud.
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0: they say when you made the lay of the day. They wear it like a badge of honour. We're not going to take it. Yes. And another lay of the day gets home. Boniface this time.
1: Yeah, and I've got to give it to Tommy Berry here, Corey. Yeah. The last month, he's matured and said, look, I'm a big enough boy now to make my own decisions rather than riding the speed maps. He rides the speed, not the speed map.
2: He gave this a great ride. I had Rachel King rating hers out in front, So You Are. And Rachel had no weight on her back and she let rip it about the, I reckon, the 600, 700 metre mark, but Tommy wasn't having it. He kept in contact with her. And he just knew that he had a cover, but his timing was perfect. Everything about the ride was perfect.
0: All right, that's Boniface, and here's what the Beaten Brigade had to say behind Tommy.
3: Rachel King, So You Are.
4: Super run off a little bit of a break, but he's going really well. He's only going to improve at it today.
3: Sheila Methusalem.
5: Yeah, huge run. I thought he's done a good job from the back. Just a shame he didn't draw a gate to be closer, but he's gone massive.
3: Dylan Gibbons, the Budgie Smuggler.
6: Yeah, look, there's a reason he's unbeaten at 24 and not 2,000. Just them horses are able to quicken and maintain it, and that's sort of his best asset up in trip. But all in all, he's done a great job with bigger things in store.
3: Andrew Adkins, Elliptical.
7: Yeah, running an honest race. Just need a bit more pace in the race, would have set up better for him.
3: Shannon Llewellyn, Skylab.
8: Yeah, he was cleaner out of the gates today and he was intact with the field, and I just think he's in his old age, he's just running further and further.
3: Kieran McAvoy, Belle Devere Boys.
9: He needed more pace on in today's race.
3: Tim Clark, Changing of the Guard.
10: Yeah, he just went up a little bit at the start, raced a bit further back, but he was first up, thought he still ran okay and he's got good improvement to come.
0: To the toy show, the popular pair were Apocalyptic and Savvy Hallie, but it was Prima Bella, the 1,000-metre specialist, who now becomes an 1,100-metre winner.
1: Yep, and what a job she's done. She's gone from a benchmark 78 to a Group 3 in one preparation. She's won 4 from 6 this prep, so a lot to like about her. Stardom was OK, fresh. Jury's out on Savvy Hallie and Apocalyptic. Did Tommy read the speed of this one?
2: No, I'm not going to fully put blame on Tommy. I thought she could have, if she finished her neck behind him, I'd be absolutely rapt and sort of have a bit of a dig at Tommy about the speed of the race. But I honestly think all full credit to the winner.
1: Yep.
2: Well, thinking that she wouldn't be able to get the trip, but I reckon she might even get 1,200 on the way she won yesterday.
1: In form, fit horse, doing a marvellous job.
0: Mm. Okay, well, once again, here's what the jockeys had to say behind Kieran McAvoy.
3: Adam.
4: Super run. She's just unlucky to get run down the last little bit, but she's going really well.
3: Tommy Berry, Apocalyptic.
6: Yeah, look, they run home in 33.7. It's very hard to catch them when they're doing that. She's done a good job.
3: Catch the Glory, Adam Hieronymus.
11: I thought she's run really well, probably on par with a lot of her first up performances, even though she hasn't won. There's nowhere for her to hide now, carrying these penalties and obviously probably on a track that she's probably not at her best on.
3: Tyler Schiller, Karinska.
5: Yeah, good run. I thought she was really solid late, looking for 1,200 and then possibly 14, but really, really good return.
3: Dylan Gibbons, Gatwick.
6: Yeah, look, they had a throw at the stumps, but obviously a bit classier animals today. They just found her out a little bit, but she'll be okay in time.
3: Nash Rula, Savvy Hallie.
12: Oh, look, just concerning, she was first horse beat, really. First thing that came to my mind might be a fibrillation. So, look, she's in one piece, that's the main thing.
0: Okay, well, look, the only abnormality was that she was 1 out of 5 lame. So there was no cardiac arrhythmia or anything like that at this stage. But there'll be a follow-up with the stewards with Savvy Hallie. When we come back, still more highlights, because King of the Sea was very impressive. We'll have a look at him next.

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4: It was just a benchmark 78 mile, Ronnie, but what have we got here, King of the Sea?
5: Yeah, well, he couldn't do much more than bursting out a benchmark 78 grade here. The market expected this to happen. He was very heavily back. Went up $6 on Wednesday, mind you. Runs odds on. Just ridden a coolie out the back. He was one that did charge from the back, wasn't he? Putin's back on track, but this horse, he is a chance of going from a 78 to the top this prep. You know, they'll talk about it. Lightweight chances, Metrops, Caulfield Cup.
4: Yep.
5: Something can emerge. We're a bit early to get exciting, but he's the first one you can put on the list.
6: And especially the way that he sprinted, Ronnie, with 60 kilos on his back.
5: That's exactly right.
6: Very, very good.
5: He was good last prep without winning, and there was just a feeling that he might come back a good horse.
4: Mm. Well, let's hear what Johann Gerard de Boer say for Kieran Maher, and also what James McDonald's got to say about this progressive stayer.
7: Well, that was a lovely ride. Very cool ride. He worked out well, but yeah, he's a horse with plenty of talent. He didn't have a lot of luck last preparation, but the form out of his race has been very strong since. And I think there's a lot more to come. So, yeah, good way to get a preparation started, good group of owners. And, yeah, hopefully he's a horse that can go through his grades.
4: What is Kieran aiming at?
7: Just had a quick chat there. Whether you target a race like the Metro up here, you've got a naturalism down in Melbourne, tried to get into the Caulfield Cup. Still a long way, though. It's still only lowly rated, so probably need to see where he does next start. There's plenty of options coming up, but yeah, when they got a ton of food like that for a horse that can stay and do that over a mile, it's very exciting.
4: I think we can tell what Kieran thinks about him. Second prep in Australia, you're talking Metropolitans and Caulfield Cups.
7: Yeah, 100%. He's, yeah, like I said, what he's done last preparation was very good without having much luck. And typical import, he's come back better and he will just keep improving. So whether that comes a bit too quickly,
4: right,
7: We'll just see, but he's a lovely horse going forward.
8: Gee, you must have been giggling at the 700 when Barky Mad dragged you up.
9: I was giggling last race too, but it didn't really work out well. But he found the line nicely, and he's a lovely progressive horse. He shouldn't be in this sort of grade. He's obviously coming through it, and he'll rapidly go through the grades pretty quickly. But he trialled nicely about a couple of weeks ago, and I thought he'd be going the races and winning.
8: Let's talk about his turn of foot.
9: Yeah, it is good. For a horse that wants probably a little bit of cut in the ground, or handle softer ground than that anyway, and probably a mile and a half. So he's going to be well suited here in Australia, especially with that boot, you know. So he's a lovely horse.
5: Straight into it.
4: Now to the midway. Start of the day here. Slow to begin, clear proof, but after that, Dylan got it right.
6: Yeah, he could have panicked because he was expected on the speed map to be sitting directly outside lead. Dylan just got him mobile, got him into the 1-1. Then the speed sort of come out of the race a bit, but he obviously knew with the weight that the horse had, he's not a sit and sprint horse. He's a horse that you need to get up and going. So he popped out three deep. Once he popped out three deep, rolled up. Didn't win by a big margin, but I thought he toughed it out well.
5: Left the others no excuses, really. Yep. Didn't go extremely, no, perfect to plan. Frustrating, the stable mates. Two best back runners in the race, second and third. I saw you call me sassy, but beaten by a better horse in the day.
4: Mrs. Goldberg wins the highway. Win number 48 in highways for Matt Dunn as he closes in on the half ton.
5: Yeah, well, he's hard to beat, isn't he? So he just presents these horses to win these highways. That says it all. He's won 48 of them now. We won't be long before he gets to 50. So she just exploded. Dash got her into quite a good spot considering the draw. And she was excellent. A bit of a one-act affair there, late.
6: I'd,

0: I'd love to know how many of the 48 Nash has ridden.
1: Well, I'll get back to you on that. Ray Hickson will have those stats for you. Now, just prior to the win of King of the Sea, James McDonald was denied by Kieran Maher with Foire de Trone and Ethan Brown. The very next race, it was McDonald and Maher together winning with King of the Sea. And
0: this is the ride of the day, and it's still, it runs second. It was definitely the ride of the day. He was snookered away back in on the fence. The speed slackened so noticeably about the half mile. How he got out to where he did, it's got me mind blown. But it was definitely the ride of the day to run second. But all honours with the winner. I had her on top when she left, or before she entered the enclosure, Ronnie. When I looked at her in the enclosure, I said, oh, I can't do it. I can't do it. She...
2: It's not a beauty contest.
0: I know, I know. And that's proven there. Just proven there.
2: She's a strong stayer.
1: Yeah, that's it. That's our Sunday. And next week we head... Oh, we've got one more. Oh, of course we have. The last.
2: Yeah. How dare you?
1: How dare I, Sovereign Hill?
2: What a messy race it was. I don't blame you not wanting to show. And there's five horses that are unlucky here.
1: It's not that I didn't want to. I just
2: You could start with Annie's Rose. You could say Love Shack Wide all the way. Call Me Gorgeous, just over race drag back to last. And
0: Snack Bar.
2: The list goes on. It's, the form's no good, but there's a lot of punters crying about some runs in that race.
1: Yeah. It's a forgettable race, so forgive me for forgetting it.
0: We shouldn't have shown it.
1: That's it. That's our Sunday. San Domenico and up and coming next week, and then we're back to Randwick for the Concord and the Chelmsford, and we roll on.
0: Yeah, great.
1: Okay?
0: Good start.
1: Thank you. Enjoy the rest of your weekend.

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1: It is grand final day. It's everything that you want from a race day.
2: 12 months ago was without a doubt the best race day that New Zealand has ever seen.
3: We have got some spectacular races to look forward to.
4: Since I've got on course, I feel a little bit more nerves, but once I get out there riding, it'll fizzle its way out.
1: There's one man who has a lot of pressure on his shoulders this afternoon, trainer of Well Written.
5: And my roughie for the day is Moxie.
6: It's Moxie in front. She's going to do it. Moxie will win it.
7: Congratulations to Brendan Popwell as well, selecting Moxie as his top selection. We're not on speaking terms for a little while because we don't want Brendan Popwell picking $26 shots, a losing result for the TAB.
1: Really the talk course of the race. It is, of course, Alabama Lass resumed in the railway here on Karaka Million Night. I guess a little bit disappointing on face value, hoping she's improved off that.
8: Her manners are very typical of what we see from her on race day, so it gives me no reason to think that she can't return to her best.
9: Gates are back, they're off. Kodan Antika starting to run on, then followed by Platinum Attack, I'm All In and Master Faye. It's the Alabama Lass, she shined and she went through the rail, and then left Sway Nesday, the winner by default.
10: When she was home, she was actually going to win the race with 75 metres to go. She's not gone through the rail, but she's hit it at such a rate. Now Sam Collett is up on her feet, and the mare, Alabama Lass, was okay. She carried on, but Sammy's up. Why wouldn't she be?
1: Drama in the Hanawi Farm Kings play, not what you like to see on a horse that was clearly going to win the contest. But for her on a day like today, when she's got the favourite in a derby, she was home. This is not the kind of confidence booster you need.
11: No, it's not. Understandably, she's livid. She's steaming with what's happened because the horse was going to win.
12: Just an update as well on Sam Collett. She will undergo a concussion test, but if she passes that, then she will be free to go for the rest of the races. Vets have also cast an eye over Alabama Lass. We're just waiting to hear the update there.
13: She's behind me now, getting a cool down, and if you ever

0: want to see the best example of how the teams love these horses, the care that goes into these animals, never more evident.
1: Man, this is manic up here. I'm at the top of the grandstand, and just even finding a way through to where I normally watch the races from is crazy.
2: Lara Antipova, a $1.40 favourite in the Sistema Stakes. Set. Let's bring it on. Gates open, they're off. Lara Antipova's in front. She's clear by two. Running on late Liguria, but Lara Antipova will get the prize in the Sistema.
3: She'd won the race once she quickened up, and she really had a good look around. Definitely felt like there was plenty more in the tank.
4: The Bone Crusher New Zealand Stakes at Group 1 level, the second of the three Group 1s coming your way. Legato, well, she is a sight to behold. She is a wonderful specimen, and she's looking to give Bev and Ken Kelso some redemption following Alabama Lass.
2: Let's bring it on. Gates open. They're off.
5: Go, girl! Legato! Legato's done it in her swan song. She's got a Group 1 at Ellerslie.
2: Opie Bossen. It is patient best aboard Legato. What Ellerslie hoodoo.
6: Two rides on her now for two Group 1 wins. It doesn't get much better than that.
7: Nah, she's a lovely mare. Beautiful to do anything with. And cool to get another Group 1 pick in.
8: Quite an emotional win because, you know, probably the last time you see her on a New Zealand racetrack anyway. So the nerves are a bit shot after the sprint. But, very satisfying.
6: What an incredible moment for you. Can you put this into words?
9: It's pretty indescribable. Like, to be on the end of the lead with her entire career, and she just means the world to all of us.
4: Good news from the jockey's room. Sam Collett, she's been cleared to take her place in the Auckland Cup aboard Nest Egg.
2: Trackside Auckland Cup 2026. We're set. Stephen Barlow sends them underway. Here they come. Paradise Storm not happy with the lack of pace and is charging forward on the outside to inject some much-needed speed into the race. Paradise Storm has charged away, put five lengths on them, and has put them up ahead. The Aussies going to absolutely romp home here.
10: It's one thing to win a race, and, you know, cups are better than winning a normal race, but winning a cup overseas somewhere just takes another level. There's so much more that goes into it and so much more that can go wrong. So I suppose on the risk-reward scenario, it's just a massive thrill.
4: Let's get you into the parade ring as these NZ Derby horses make their way around to the back parade. Number three is Road to Paris. One thing we know about this horse is that he has ample amount of ability. If he could put it all together, well, he'd be a serious contender in this. He knows how to win a Derby. He's got three chances in this.
2: Three wonderful chances too, as Rogers trained the winner of this race on six occasions. So let's bring it on. Gates open. They're off for the Derby. Road to Paris. Roger James trained to seventh Derby winner.
6: Winning jockey and doing it for a team that you've got such a close association with. This horse hasn't always done it right, but he did it right on the big stage today.
11: No, exactly that. I was scared coming around the outside of him. You never know what he's going to do, but no, he's put it forwards today and he's won one.
1: Roger, how are you feeling?
12: Oh, elated. You know, we were super happy with all three horses, and then we've got a loose horse, and I think it's
1: out. Okay, yeah, it is Road to Paris. Yeah. Looks who's just dislodged George Rook, but the horse is actually very calm down the outside fence.
12: Yeah, probably calmer than I am at present.
1: What about that leap of the fence from Robert Wellwood just to capture your horse then?
12: Yeah, he's one worth capturing.
1: Absolutely, that's some athleticism from your co-trainer. Oh, I've just seen some emotion from around the stable. This means an awful lot to Kingsclere, doesn't it?
12: Oh, absolutely. You know... It's a big build-up to these days, and it's special.
6: Yeah. I actually can't explain the feeling, honestly. It's just incredible. Like, Roger and Robert, they're just amazing people to work for. And George is a great mate too, so it's just incredible.
1: Okay, we're just hearing the siren go. That might be just a look at the closing stages.
4: A little bit of drama here late in the piece. Second versus first. There's plenty on the line here for Roger James, obviously.
13: Exactly. So you can see the second horse, which is Autumn Glory. You're looking to see how badly impeded. Is it enough to be able to turn it around? That's the ultimate question.
4: Just see if results change when it comes to this feature.
1: I've just come out of the inquiry room, Emily, and I can tell you that I'd be very, very surprised if there was any change of placing.
4: Great to see the camaraderie between Robert Wellwood, who's just quinellaed a New Zealand Derby, and Stephen Marsh and Gillian Johnson, who are going out to potentially take home an NZB Kiwi.
14: The anticipation must almost be killing them.
4: There she is, the superstar. Well written. We're hoping for that demolition performance that we saw on Karaka Million Night.
13: This is a whole different pressure. Riding a horse that's unbeaten has the expectation of the nation on Matt Cartwright's back.
1: There's some atmosphere here, isn't there, Stephen?
14: Oh, I tell you what, this will be the greatest day I've seen in New Zealand racing. I just hope we don't disappoint.
6: This is a hard one. Look, on paper, Well Written just has this race pretty well sewn up. I've put Belle Chevelle on top just because she's so consistent. I'm hoping she can run a big race.
2: Kia kaha kia mai to the connections and slot holders. May your horse be strong and fast. We're set. This is it. Gates are back, they're racing in the NZB Kiwi. She hopped away well, Well Written. She's in a beautiful spot, fourth one out. 300 metres to go, she's made the lead, Well Written. She made the lead.

0: nothing to do with us, that siren.
1: Obviously, you heard that siren go. There's an inquiry. That is Belle Cheval challenging the win of Well Written. Just here, she begins her move. It's whether they actually come together, which they don't.
2: They'll argue it's a momentum thing there. That's what they're going to argue here.
1: There you go. Your two jockeys. Michael D looks to change the placings and make the NZB Kiwi his own.
3: He just had to put the stick away, hands and heels. The margin's a short head. I think if he had an uninterrupted run, he would have run past.
4: This horse is coming a long way. We've come out of touch. They've never once touched. He's put the stick away there. No contact whatsoever between two horses. So I think to say that Mix had to put a stick away is very incorrect.
1: Well, there you have it. Cases have been made.

0: celebrations. They're being dismissed, and therefore, Wellbutrin holds her place as the winner of the NZB Kiwi.
1: That might have been the most unpopular protest in history that that had been over to.
2: Just always something to test you in this business. You just know it's never straightforward. We've seen that today right throughout the card.
0: To Ellerslie, it is a wrap. It's delivered everything and more of what we expected. There's been something for everyone. There's been drama, there's been inquiries, there's been great horses winning. And it's a day we're going to look forward to every year.
3: You have one new message.
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and they're underway. Zanardi Barrier 2 on the journey well, with Scorching on the inside, and they're followed by Van Maison. Super Accord, Novera Star, Carolina to be the last as they balance up for the run home. Stablemate Scorching, the two darn hot colt leads from up on the outside, Zanardi. There's four lengths away in the field then to Super Accord. Van Maison, further back, Novera Star, and Carolina the last as they gallop inside the final 150. Zanardi, the Spirit of Boom, Colt and Michael McNabb eases clear. Lovely trial. The first of the day, the two-year-old catchweight Zanardi beat Stablemate Scorching. They were followed in by Van Maison, Super Accord, Novera Star, and Carolina will be the last of the half a dozen. Starter Stephen Barlow says go. Wee bit awkward out of the stalls was Fiesta. State of Play off the inside into stride well, looking to come forward Bee's Knees, and now between those Pofery. Two lengths away to the ownership mates, Hello Angel up on the outside thereof, Fiesta, and three lengths Irish Luck the last. State of Play down the side for Kyle Wilson-Taylor, up on the outside of it is Review. They followed two lengths away in the field then to Fiesta the inside, Pofery in the checks, and out widest in the Windsor Park stud colours is Bee's Knees, and in behind runners then we have Hello Angel and out the back Irish Luck as they get down to the 200 and Review, the Poissier filly, strides up with a bit of purpose to State of Play and looking to rattle home late on the inside. Hello Angel as they come down to the judge, and State of Play will just see it through.

Irish Luck out of the Avondale Trials, and the track a heavy 10 with that rail out the 10 metres here today, and Beautician comes out well. Perfect Chaos was up there, settling down third, Lofty Wind, and they're followed by Smoke and Gun fourth, the rail. Then Ardro Bell out wider, Bulldozer Betty, and back of the tail, Proud Smile. Beautician, Sam Collard.

Allen, Joe Doyle, and Proud Smile, Massa, Hashizumi, still in front. He finds a lovely kick down at the 200. And Perfect Chaos with up on the outside. Lofty Wind having a last challenge on the outside. Lofty Wind to Perfect Chaos. Lofty Wind. Lofty Wind and Tom Wigram to nail Perfect Chaos right on the post. Ardro Bell. Close for third there with Proud Smile. Up on the outside to Bulldozer Betty. They were followed in then by Smoke and Gun and Beautician. Stills are back, and they're off. Level enough line apart from Current Affair, who drops out the back. Now, Great Fortune to the early lead. Underneath it, Endless Night, and back on the inside, Zephyr. Two lengths, Grocer's Girl in the OTI jacket on the outside of Air Raid. There's two lengths away, Rose Rain in the Go Racing jacket. Current Affair back at the tail. Endless Night onto the turn. Great Fortune up on the outside. Zephyr's making ground against the rail. It's stablemate Air Raid one off. There's two lengths, Grocer's Girl. Rose Rain looking to work home, and Current Affair as they get down to the final 200 metres. Zephyr held together up on the outside. Air Raid. After these is Rose Rain. Down the outside, Endless Night. Still there, Grocer's Girl. And there followed Great Fortune as they work down to the post, though, and Endless Night. Endless Night and Chrissy Ramden race away for a two-length win in the end over Grocer's Girl. Great Fortune back on the inside. Zephyr, Endless Night. They were let stride to the line under their own steam. Further back in the field to Current Affair and Rose Rain. Let's them loose. Missing it, Coniston. Off the inside on the fly out okay. Up there with All My Strength and out wider on the track, Wonderful You. First of the Go Racing jacketed runners there was Royal Asset. A length back to the other one, which is Vodka and Caviar. To its outside first 11. And Coniston the last as they gallop onto the turn on the fly leads with All My Strength and our three wide Wonderful You. Back on the inside, Royal Asset. There followed Vodka and Caviar. Coniston looking to make ground through on the inside. Out wide first 11. Back towards the tail end of the field as they gallop down to the 200 metres here. And on the fly, up over on the outside at it strongly, Royal Asset. Joining in, here's Coniston now up on the outsider with All My Strength. And Coniston from the tail end of the field. Been another very good trial by the son of Wootton Bassett. It's the prize. Royal Asset tight second here with Working Home Wonderful You. With All My Strength was there as well. They were followed in by On The Fly, Vodka and Caviar. And first 11 back of the tail end of the field. Stills are back and they're off. Rosella from the deep on the journey nicely. Fino Zeno's going to race it and come through and lead now. And they're followed by Get Up Off of That Thing. Back on the inside, Velvet Eclipse and out wider, Arizona Sky. And back of the tail, a stand-up comedy. And with that, Hot Spur. Down the side they come, and Fino Zeno has it over Rosella the Grey. There's two lengths of Velvet Eclipse, and they're followed by Get Up Off of That Thing. Out wider, Arizona Sky, and they're followed by Stand Up Comedy and the Rogerson Jacket back towards the tail end of the field with Hot Spur. They work down to the final 250. And still Fino Zeno on the nickel here from Velvet Eclipse up on the outside. Rosella, there's two lengths away. Get Up Off of That Thing. But in front still is Fino Zeno. Rosella's dashing late. Rosella will get up by three quarters. Tom Wigram from Stand Up on the inside. Fino Zeno. And they were followed by Velvet Eclipse. Then came Stand Up Comedy. Get Up Off of That Thing. Back towards the tail end of the field. Arizona Sky. And Hot Spur. And we're ready for action. Heat 7, maiden 3-year-old catch weight. Wahina Toa to the early lead. Throw on the inside, Acclivatus, and up there too was Thrill of Flight, and back on the inside with All My Wish. They're followed then by Leclerc and the Tangerine. To its outside, Neodymium, and three lengths away back of the tail, Take Flight. The Go Racing jacketed Acclivatus, the Perrin Canto filly, onto the turn from Wahini Toa, back on the inside with All My Wish, and they're followed by Thrill of Flight. Back on the inside, Leclerc, and they're followed by Neodymium, and Take Flight as the widest runner as they gallop down to the 250. Acclivatus travels well, opens up by three. With All My Wish, Wahini Toa looking to probe through now as Leclerc, but down to the line, Acclivatus and the Perrin Canto filly gallops along for a lovely trial win. Wins by just on three. Now it's very tight between Thrill of Flight, Leclerc for second, with All My Wish there, and late was Neodymium down the outside. They were followed in by Wahini Toa, and back of the tail was Take Flight. Stephen Barlow happy, sends them on their journey. Rise to Power, the Tangerine, out okay. Level line, Dick

Goes Dance now to come through. Lumumba's up there looking to stride forward. Tempest Fortis there, followed by Rise to Power, takes a position behind those. Just wants to get the head in the air, though. Ancient Greece and the Yulong Jacket out wider. Two lengths away, Nitro Point and the Hermitage Jacket. And back on the inside, Liness and Tom Wigram. As they gallop for home, Dicko's Dance rails up nicely. Out wider, Tempest Fortis. Lumumba's one off the fence, right down the outside, Ancient Greece. Followed further back in the field, Rise to Power, Nitro Point and Liness. As they gallop down to the 200, Dicko's Dance, the Banquo gelding's been asked for full bore for Craig Grills, and away it comes, the Darren and Briar Weatherly trained runner out of Mutter Mutter, and Dicko's Dance will be too good. Second over, Rise to Power, Lumumba for a third. They were followed in by Tempest Fortis, Ancient Greece back in the field, then to Nitro Power, and Liness will be the last across. Trial 9. They're off. Harvey Bay makes a nice positive beginning. Unmistakable back on the inside. And they're followed by Holy Smoke and out wider on the track. Was a bit spicy. They're followed by Shelford and two lengths Literacy back at the tail. Unmistakable comes underneath Harvey Bay as they gallop onto the turn. They're followed by Holy Smoke trailing in behind, and then came a bit spicy. Just wanting to do a few things wrong over racing, and out wider then to Shelford. And back of the tail, Literacy, as they work down to the 300 metres. Unmistakable, the Elman's Ormia. Jack Taplin on the inside. Right down the outskirts is Shelford coming home well with Harvey Bay. Unmistakable's in front. Harvey Bay and Shelford chase hard. Further back is Holy Smoke, but Unmistakable on the bridle is down to the line and will get it well. Second, Harvey Bay. Shelford up for a third. They were followed then by Holy Smoke, a bit spicy, and Literacy to be the last. Last runner's gone forward. This heat 10 on the program today. Maiden 4-year-old and up 800 metre catch weight. Stalls are back and they're off. Water Catcher off the inside into stride nicely. Astrum's up there to race it. They're followed then by Mazzy Star back on the inside to Baikal. And the last couple, Letu Perka and Bella Chica to its inside in the black cap. As they work down the side, and it is Water Catcher, Michael McNabb for Bruce Wallace and Grant Cooksley. Up on the outside, Astrum to Jerry Harvey colours. Two lengths away, Mazzy Star back on the inside to Baikal. Right down the outskirts, Etta Perker and DeBella Chica has now spotted a rails run as they work on down to the 200 metres, and they're strewn right across the track here. Astrum, Water Catcher, right through on the inside. Bella Chica is coming through well, but as they gallop down to the line,

Inside then to Bella Chica, further back in the field, Etu Perka, and Mazzy Star back amongst the tail enders. Stills back and they're off. Not a bad Baldy's missed it by a couple. Coming out nicely, She's Easy back on the inside, Hilton. Tsunami Sue has the trailing position on the inside of Adamantia as they work down to the 500 and three lengths away. Not a bad Baldy. They gallop onto the turn. She's Easy, the Vadimos Mia. Up on the outside, Adamantia. Back the inside, Hilton. Tsunami Sue with the Kenny Ray jacket aboard. One off and back of the tail, not a bad Baldy. So they gallop down with about 300 metres left to go. Hilton through on the inside. Adamantia's widest. And they're followed by She's Easy still there, looking to come through. Back on the inside, Tsunami Sue. Three of them across the track. Hilton still has it on the inside. Out wide, coming after it, She's Easy and Adamantia. The three of them. It's very tight between Hilton and Adamantia. Right on the same stride on the line here. Now we're followed by She's Easy, Tsunami Sue, and Not a Bad Baldy. Set at the 1,000 metres, heat 12 of our 17 today, and she suits herself. Cooper stumbles off the inside into stride well. Meaningful Star Chrissy Ramden was up there and looking to stride forward. Party time, Sam Collett now to take it up on the Tony Cole prepared Turn Me Loose mare with the Windsor Park jacket aboard. Ocean Rules has come across to join it. Courtney Barnes. Back in fifth is Whiskey and Roses, Joe Doyle. Sixth and second last, Peerless and Craig Grills. And seventh last, the Precursor, Absinthe Simon on the St. Jean Gelding. Down the side, Party Time has the call over Ocean Rules. Two lengths, she suits herself, and Cooper stumbles the inside. A Meaningful Star, three wide on these, Whiskey and Roses, the Precursor. He's coming right towards the outside with the white cap and saving ground back. The inside was Peerless and the Wexford jacket. They gallop down to the final 250 metres. Held together in front here is a Party Time. From now, she suits herself up on the outside, Meaningful Star and Ocean Rules. In front, though, Party Time and the Turn Me Loose mare, and out wide now, Whiskey and Roses starts to power up as they get to the post. Whiskey and Roses, the better part of the ground down the outside, really did power up to get the win strongly. Second over will be Party Time, I'd say, just in front of She Suits Herself, and then the Precursors run through the line strongly. Meaningful Star, Ocean Rules, and back towards the tail, Peerless. Heat 13 today. We are set and ready. Oh, they're underway now as they went. Barcelona stood there and has missed it a clear margin here. Now, Curico on the journey well with Fast Deal done in the Oaks jacket. French Dole is out wider. Back on the inside then to the next there, which in fact going up to the lead, Spallari, and there followed further back in the field here, Go Racing jacket, So Fair. Curico back on the inside, and there followed then by Do a Dance, and after standing at the start, Barcelona last. Down the side they come, and Spallari's our leader, Matt Cameron, zooming up out wide, French Dole, looking to come between runners, Fast Deal done, and out wider, So Fair in the Go Racing jacket. They're followed by Do a Dance, closest to the inside is Curico, and Barcelona back at the tail. Spallari leads narrowly, Fast Deal done, letting down strongly, Do a Dance. Right down the outskirts is So Fair, looking to join in as well as they get down to the final 150. And Spallari through on the inside has got a handy buffer now. Spallari's going to come away for an effortless trial win today, the Van Bremer. And Spallari's in. Second, Fast Deal done. I'd say So Fair just in front of French Dole third. They were followed then by Curico back in the field. Barcelona fell asleep in the stools. And Curico back with that just up ahead was Do a Dance. Runners set here. Get away for Heat 14 on the program today. The maiden three-year-old catch weight and a Ghostly Bay has come out okay. Up on the outside here, Di Martina Magic, the stablemates have it together. Back on the inside to State Secret, to its outside there now as they gallop on down was 3-2-3. Out wider on the track then to, in fact, that's 2-3 out wider. Sir Seymour between runners and the stablemates back of the tail, Frontline Warrior and Bad Vibes as they gallop onto the turn here. And Ghostly Bay on the inside, to the outside of it is Di Martina Magic. Looking to work into it now was 2-3-2 and they're followed then by... further back in the field, looking to come through here was State Secret.
And further back in the field then to a frontline warrior. So gallop down to the final 200 metres here.

0: And Dimatina Magic goes to the lead. State Secret after it late on the outside as they get down inside the final 75. And State Secret will be Dimatina Magic. 3-2-3 will be the third across. Making good progress here was Frontline Warrior. They were followed further back in the field then to Sir Seymour. The last couple being Ghostly Bay, and back with that was Bad Vibes. Maiden four-year-old and up Catch Weight Go, and Loose Thinking the first on the journey from stablemate Civil War, who goes with it now. Out wider on the track, Barra Keel is up there. There's another one up there pressing the issue as well, and that was Boomtown. And also looking to come through one up. So taking it up Civil War, one up's on the outside. They're followed by Loose Thinking out wider to the next Barra Keel, then Boomtown. Makes it easy back on the inside. They're followed by Show to Magic. Well, back in the field is President Fur, and they're followed by Leora. And back with that as they gallop on to the turn, Four Leaf Clover. They come for home, Civil War up on the outside, one up. Now, tracking the widest here was President Fur. Back over on the inside, looking to come through with Show to Magic, and they're followed by Makes It Easy, closest to the rail, and further back in the field then to a Boomtown. As they get to the 250, Civil War, the American Pharaoh, gelding in front, starts to break away. One up is holding down second, and they're followed then by President Fur, and an easy trial win, Civil War, second. Oh, a good line up here. One up the inside, President Fur, and late at them there was Four Leaf Clover. That's finished the trial off nicely. They were followed then by Loose Thinking. Show to Magic back in the field there with Boomtown. They were followed in by Makes It Easy. And Barra Keel amongst those tail enders there as well. So we are locked and ready. The track cleared under starter's orders. Stephen Barlow's about to say go, which he does. And we're underway. Trial 16 maiden, four-year-old and up catch weight. And Cisco's made a positive beginning. Looking to come forward, Luella. Up there too in the initial stages was Sutter's Mill, and out wider then to the next King of the Jungle, and looking to come forward Sierra Nevada. Back on the inside, Coromania in the Valor Jacket. Getting back in the field then to Floozy. They're followed by Oscar Retton back last on Settling Down. So they come down the side, Highland Ember. So Cisco and Sam Collett has the call. Luella's up on the outside, three wide on these King of the Jungle. Sierra Nevada looks to make it four wide. Sutter's Mills in behind, back on the inside, Coriomania. They're followed then by Oscar Rett. Further back in the field then to Floozy and Highland Ember. 300 left to go. Cisco up on the outside. Luella goes to it strongly. After them now, Sierra Nevada, King of the Jungle. Back over on the inside, Coriomania, and looking to probe through too with Sutter's Mill, but getting away, Cisco, the shock and gelding down to the line. And Cisco too strong. Second will be Luella. They were followed in then by Sierra Nevada, King of the Jungle. Further back in the field, Coriomania. They were followed then by Sutter's Mill. Further back in the field to Oscar Rett. They were followed by Floozy. And back towards the tail end of the field, Highland Ember. And sends them on their 6-furlong journey for the last. The open catch weight, Heat 17, and Super Wraith and Ash Strawbridge up on the outside of Rock Ice and Candice Patel. They'll go and take the early lead, with Candice coming through with Rock Ice now to be the outright leader after a furlong, and back of the tail, Mon Von 2 and Courtney Barnes. They work to the end of the back straight here in Rock Ice. The Ancient Spirit gelding prepared at Byerley Park by Sean and Emma Clotworthy. Super Wraith, the Ralph Manning prepared runner out of Cambridge to its girth. And there's a length and a half away, Mon Von 2, the nom de jour 11-year-old for Rudy Lefting. So gallop down the side. They're getting towards the 600-metre mark for the last time today in the west of Auckland with our Avondale trials today. Heat 17, and it's headed up here by Rock Ice. Super Wraith up on the outside. And Mon Von 2, he'll look to get to the widest part of the track with Courtney as they balance up for the run home. Down to the 350. Super Wraith goes to Rock Ice, kicks strongly. The old boy, Mon Von 2, he's looking to reel them back right down the outskirts of the track. Rock Ice, Super Wraith, Mon Von 2, the trio. Not much between them here. Super Wraith centre, Rock Ice inside, and Mon Von 2, the old boy. He wants to play on the outside. Can he get the bob in and get the trial win? Not quite. Rock Ice will beat them out from Mon Von 2 and Super Wraith.
1: In the Go Racing starting stalls, they're off.

off. Good beginning from Mad Max in the early stages. Last Hello was the second best beginner. Enchantment jumped well. Midfield on the fences, Zafar. Sway Up was next. In between runners is I Am Belle. And last on the fence is Sweetest Thing. It is Mad Max the leader from Last Hello up towards the bend. On the inside, Zafar. In between runners is Enchantment. And just towards the back end of the field, Sway Up. Just in the middle of runners there is I Am Belle. And then deep on the inside, Sweetest Thing gets a run through. In the straight, it is Mad Max who is still in front. In centre track is Last Hello. It's making up good ground, so too is Enchantment. But the leader on the fence is Mad Max, and Mad Max is going to lead all of the way. Mad Max will win it. Sweetest Thing second, Zafar third. Then came Last Hello, followed next then by Enchantment, and towards the back, both I Am Belle and Sway Up last in. And they're off and trialling from the 800 metres. Albert and Angel jumped well in the early stages. Moving Melody was second best away on the rails. Outside of it, Kids Got Gears, followed next by Trobriand. Outside of it, Dream of the Moon, a length away, Insatiable. And the last runner is Maybe Diva. It is Albert and Angel who leads up towards the turn. In second position is Moving Melody on the fence. Then came Kids Got Gears as they round the corner for home. Then came Trobriand. Outside of it, Dream of the Moon. And towards the back, we've got Insatiable and Maybe Diva in the straight. Taking over now is Moving Melody. It's hit the front inside the 200 metres. Moving Melody is galloping clear. Getting into second spot as Kids Got Gears. But it's all Moving Melody who's going to beat all second position. Maybe Trobriand over Kids Got Gears in third spot. Then Albert and Angel, followed next then by Dream of the Moon. And after those runners, we've got Maybe Diva and Insatiable. Often trialling, reasonably even line out. Satala began well, so too did Luminosity. Booting through on the inside is Voltique on the rails. Just in behind runners is Miss Thunderdonk, and between runners is Ardent Love. A wider out on the track, trying to get a path around them there. With the black cap on is Satala as they come up towards the home bend. Second half of the field, we've got the likes of Off to Bali, and towards the back is Connection. And the last runner is Off to Bali. It'll be the last one. In the straight, the leader is Luminosity. Looming up on the outside is Ardent Love. Trying to pick a path through too is Voltique. Still the leader is Luminosity up towards the winning post, and Luminosity is going to win it. Connection boots through into second. Third spot will be, as they've gone across, Ardent Love. It's finished off well along with Voltique. Next in the field was Miss Thunderdonk, and towards the back end of the field was Off to Bali, also Satala and Brudeel. Five are ready. Go Racing starting stalls, they're off and trialling, bouncing out of the machine. Recital on the inside, Turn Into a Pumpkin began well. Misty Blue in between runners, a gap away, Boatshed Bay. The last runner on the fence is Legend Beauty. Up towards the turn, Turn Into a Pumpkin has the rails. On the outside of it, Recital. A gap away in third spot is Misty Blue, trying to move on the outside of it, Boatshed Bay. And the last runner is Legend Beauty. In the straight, looming up is Recital. It's on the outside of Turn Into a Pumpkin. Towards centre track is both Legend Beauty, just in behind runners, and Boatshed Bay. And the last runner there, Legend Beauty. In the straight, it's Recital at the 100 metres who takes over. Recital pokes the head in front down towards the line, and Recital's going to win it from Turn Into a Pumpkin. Misty Blue third, followed next by Boatshed Bay, who finishes second last, and last was Legend Beauty. Gates open, and they're off and trialling. Stony Brick was the last out of the machine, so too with Cool Lazarine. Up front, Steezy is moving forward in the early stages, so too Matakopa Falls, and Brutal Riff is working around the outside of those. Steezy is around about to midfield in the early stages, getting up into a third last position. Stony Brick is trying to move up on the outside of Cool Lazarine, and a gap away to Harkonnen, who is at the tail of the field. Up towards the turn, the leader is Steezy up on the
outsiders Brutal Riff. Just in behind runners Maricopa Falls on the Fence. In the middle of horses is Interlaken. Wider out on the track is Stony Breck. Towards the back end of the field, we've got Cool Azarine, and the last runner is Harkonnen. In the straight, it is Steezy in front. Inside runs available for Maricopa

falls inside the 200 metres, just in behind runners as cool as Arena and Brutal Riff, and trying to finish well too is Interlaken. It is still Steezy in front down towards the line, all close. I think the inside's going to get there with Manakupa Falls over Steezy as they've gone across. A third in across will be Cool as Arena, followed next then by Harkonnen, and towards the back end of the field we had Stony Brick, who finished just in behind them, and last of all will be Interlaken. They're off from the 1,000 metres, and a good beginning in the early stages from Gina Galotti. It's bounded out to an early lead. Trickery is on the inside on the rails, on the outside of it, Cool and Command. Midfield is Raise You One. It's on the outside of Yoko Satono, and She's a Professional is at the back. The leader is Gina Galotti. Up on the outside is Cool and Command. Travelling in third spot on the rails is Trickery. Then came Raise You One. In second last position on the inside is Yoko Satono, and She's a Professional on the outside of it. Up towards the turn, the leader as they're about to swing is Gina Galotti. Looming up on the outside is Cool and Command. Back along the inside, Trickery. Then towards the back end of proceedings, we've got Raise You One, followed by Yoko Satono, and She's a Professional. In the straight, it is Gina Galotti, still the leader from Cool and Command on the outside, and trying to get in between runners is Trickery. On the fence, it's Gina Galotti who's still holding. Here's the finish from Trickery coming to the line. Gina Galotti's going to hold. From Trickery in second spot, third was Cool and Command, followed next by She's a Professional, there followed next by Raise You One, and the last runner, Yoko Satono. Starter holds them, they're off. Bit slow to begin was Hourglass, also Ride It Like a Rodeo was out the back door early. Good beginning from AJ's Heart, booting through on the inside of it as Chino's Boy. Kirkmeyer is up into third, it's three wide early, followed next by Wolf Rock. In the centre of proceedings is Ask Archie. It's in the fourth last position. Next came Bellish Boy, and towards the back, both Hourglass is on the outside of Ride It Like a Rodeo. Up front, Chino's Boy is the leader up towards the home turn. Looming up on the outside of it is the next one, Kirkmeyer, as they come towards the bend. So they swing the corner for home. Just in behind runners is AJ's Heart. Wider out on the track is Ask Archie, and on the inside is Wolf Rock, just in behind them. The leader is Kirkmeyer. It hits the front. On the inside, though, still there is Chino's Boy, and wider out on the track is Ask Archie. It is Kirkmeyer who is still the leader from Chino's Boy down towards the line, and Kirkmeyer's going to beat Chino's Boy, and Bellish Boy's run third, followed next then by Ask Archie, and then in behind those was Wolf Rock and AJ's Heart. Towards the back end of the field, Hourglass and Ride It Like a Rodeo last in. The Go Racing starting stalls occupied and the gates open, and they're off and trialling. Pretty slow away in those early stages there was Legendary. It'll be the last one out. Bounding out of the machine was Delinquent Express, and moving up on the outside of it is the one we kept in the early stages. A gap away third on the fence is Baltic Boom, and moving up on the outside of it there next in the field was All the Ghosts Are Out. It's around about midfield. In fact, it is She's a Scorcher who's midfield. All the Ghosts Are Out is just in behind it off the fence. On the fence is Starvino, second last, and last is Legendary. Up towards the turn, the one we kept is going to turn first up on the outside of Delinquent Express, and wider out on the track, booming home, as She's a Scorcher. It's out there center track, and just in between runners is Baltic Boom, and wider out on the track is All the Ghosts Are Out. Inside the 200 meters, it's the one we kept who's still in front. Baltic Boom is trying to get at it, but it's going to be the one we kept who's going to beat to Baltic Boom. Third across, pretty tight there between both She's a Scorcher and the other runner was All the Ghosts Are Out. Then in behind those runners was Starvino's, and towards the back, Delinquent Express and Legendary was last. They're off from the 1200 metres, and slow to begin was Cutout, the best beginner. Working forward in the early stages, Court of Appeal. It's bounded out to a big early lead. One True King stablemate is in second. On the inside is Cognoscenti. It jumped around about midfield of the field of five. Henry Thomas is next, and Cutout is last of all. Down the side of the course, it is Court of Appeal.

Thomas, the last runner, is cut out. Down the side of the 6-year-old in front. Looming up on the outside of it is its stablemate One True King. Back on the rails in the trailing spot is Cognoscenti. Then came Henry Thomas and Cutout. Up towards the turn, it's Court of Appeal, who will turn first around the bend. Looming up on its outside, One True King. Cognoscenti just in behind them. Henry Thomas is wider out on the track, and starting its run home is

early was Sailor Sam. It's booting through on the in working around the Makoko Mora. It gets around writer's block and towards the back end of the field. We've got El Greco, who is ahead of Patch of Sunshine, and a long gap away to Sal Khan at the back. Up front, it's San Remo, who leads down the side of the course from Zambrosia in second spot. Travelling in third is Sailor Sam. Working on the outside of it is Coco Mora, the next division headed by Writer's Block, who's in the middle of runners. Around the outside of it is El Greco, and on the inside, Patch of Sunshine. Last of all is Sal Khan. They swing the bend for home. It is San Remo, who is the leader into the straight. From Zambrosia, who is towards centre track, just in the inside portion of the track is Sailor Sam, and right down the outside, Coco Mora is coming with a barnstorming finish. It's San Remo in front, Coco Mora trying to get there, getting into its work too is Sailor Sam, who hits the front, and Sailor Sam's going to win it from Coco Mora. And third across was San Remo. Next in the field came Zambrosia, followed next then by Patch of Sunshine. Then came Sal Khan towards the back end of proceedings, along with El Greco towards the back with the writer's block.

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2: Craig Grills is so modest, you may not know much about him. We thought we would go and find out because he is flying. Well, Craig, welcome to the show. It's been a pretty crazy successful the last couple of years, and you're now the premiership winner. Is it all a bit of a whirl? Because you obviously seem really busy, so I suppose you don't get too much time to think about it.
3: No, it definitely is, Mick. Just how it's all come about in the last few seasons, I don't really know how or why it's happened. It's just, obviously I've been very busy and right here, there and everywhere, but it's just, I have to pinch myself sometimes how everything's going.
2: All right, so you're now, and this sounds pretty cool, the defending premiership holder, and you're well on your way to a second premiership victory. Being a Grills and from a racing family of jockeys, how does that feel? What does it mean to you?
3: Proud, very, very, very proud. When Dad was riding, he was very successful in his own right, and Bridget's had her fair share of success here and in Australia, and also Granddad. And a lot of people wouldn't know on my mother's side, Lee. Her father was a jumps jockey. I think he might have won the Great Northern Hurdle, and his two brothers were jockeys as well, my great uncles, and the old Caddy Gates, mum, they were caddies, so I think it was Ron Caddy, he designed and invented the Caddy Gates, so both sides of the family, but to answer your question, very, very proud to what I've achieved, and it's being a jockey is an individual sport, but it's not at the same time. There's a lot of people behind the scenes that make it work.
2: That's a lot of jockeys in one family. Did you ever consider, I don't know, when you're 10 or 12 or 13, being something else? Or did you sort of know from a really young age you were going to be a jockey?
3: I guess it probably wasn't until I was really about 13, 14 that I actually really wanted to probably be a jockey. I always wanted to be a pilot, wanted to be a commercial pilot earlier days, and always rode ponies growing up, right from the young age. First pony I think I had

0: dad got when I was probably about four. A little Shetland pony called Gonzo, who used to they
1: Shetland
0: used to bolt
1: pony.
0: around the paddocks by me.
1: Did
0: So,
1: they want you to be a jockey by the sounds of it?
0: well, I don't know. Just growing up on the farm, I think it was just good for kids to learn to ride, and mum and dad had the property there, so did that. Grew up, end up going to pony club and doing show jumping and cross countries and one day events and all that sort of stuff. And yeah, like I say, I didn't. As I was doing that, I never really wanted to be a jockey.
1: Were you aware of your dad being a jockey? Like, did you used to watch trackside or whatever it was back then and watch dad ride or go to the races?
0: Well, yeah, I was always aware what he was doing, but say like on a Saturday, obviously as kids we'd be home on the weekend while dad's gone to the races, and like there'd be a there could be he could have won a Group One, but we'd sort of be none the wiser,
1: Yeah.
0: if that makes sense. It was sort of just going on in the background, and didn't really understand the significance of it until later on when I decided I want to be a jockey. And like when I was probably 14, 13, 14, that's when sort of Sunline was at the end of her career too, who she's just buried out there. But I actually probably put it down a lot to maybe starting to watch her that actually kind of got me interested in it.
1: What about, and I've asked a few jockeys this over the years, we asked Sam Spratt last week, what was it like when you first short stirrups and you first had a real blat on a galloper?
0: Yeah, well, I can actually remember my first gallop in the school holidays. Start off with Richard Otto when he was training in Te Awamutu. I used to go and work for him in the school holidays and stay with him, even though we only lived 10 minutes out of town from them, but stayed with them and riding the race horses there. And I can't remember what the horse was called, but I can remember going to the track and riding work that morning and, right, we're going to do your first gallop today. And always used to hoon around on the ponies around the farm, go flat out as fast as they could go. And I thought, bloody hell, this is pretty quick. And I can just remember doing my first gallop and thinking, holy hell, these are so much faster than the ponies. And yeah, I'll never forget
1: Was it a
0: that.
1: cool rush?
0: Oh yeah, it was like, oh, it was like going from a little Peewee 50 dirt bike to a super bike. And yeah, I'll never forget that.
1: Once that rush of adrenaline hit your brain, was that the end of the commercial pilot aspirations?
0: I think it was, yeah. I honestly think it was, and it definitely made me more interested too.
1: Coming into riding, being a Grills, because it is such a well-known racing name, even more so now because of you, was the pressure, was it harder or was it easier because you did have people around you who knew what it was going to take?
0: It's a good question, because I guess there probably is going to be that pressure, but I guess I had, yeah, like I say, I never really felt it, and had, well, I guess I might have felt it, but had good support around me. And I was just, like Dad always said to me, you just go out there and do your best, and you don't worry about anything else. You ride for you how you want to ride, and learn from other jockeys and things like that, and just learn your own craft.
1: So when you started, would your dad talk to you after? Did you ride against your dad?
0: We did, yeah.
1: So did he talk to you after the races and tell you what you'd done wrong?
0: Yeah, he did, yeah. Probably for the first 6 months of my apprenticeship, Dad was still riding, and
1: That must have been
0: then he
1: cool.
0: retired.
1: That must have been pretty amazing.
0: Yeah, it was good. We had I think we had two photo finishes at Pyrrhul one day, and he beat me in both of them. So I don't actually know if I actually if we had a first and second in a race where I beat him. So I don't think we did.
1: So that started out, and then where did you end up working? How did you become an apprentice and into a full-time jockey? Because the family can only take you so far. Eventually, you need a stable around you.
0: Yeah, so I was apprenticed to Graham Sanders, who Dad was stable rider for Graham for nearly 20 years. So, there's not too many jockey trainer relationships that last that long. So I was apprenticed to Graham, and he was the best boss you could have asked for. He was so fair, stern but fair, but he was great in the fact where when I was starting to get rides from outside stables, like from Cambridge and Matamata trainers also, he would let me go from riding work for him to go over there and ride work for them. And he gave me my first Group One winner. Rode a lot of winners for Boss, and still good friends to this day. And yeah, if I could do my apprenticeship all over again, I'd go and do it with Graham again.
1: It must be a unique relationship, apprentice with

0: you expect an All Black would be like with an All Black coach, Steve Hansen or somebody?
1: Yeah, for a long time. Like I can, as far back as I can remember, Christmas morning as a kid, we'd go to the Sanders family before we'd go to our family and have our own Christmas thing. So I guess we're almost a little bit kind of family, so yeah.
0: How were you as a young lad, I say, for example, when you were 20 and when you were getting through your apprenticeship and coming out the other side? Were you a confident rider? Were you a strong rider? Did you feel like you were a natural rider?
1: Not really, to be fair. When I finished my apprenticeship, I moved to Matamata, just as been the big horse population there, and did a lot of riding for Mike Moroney. It was probably the main reason. Went there, he took me to Brisbane on loan when I was an apprentice, and yeah, I wouldn't say I was the most confident. I probably did doubt myself at times, which probably, you know, you make silly mistakes, and I probably, you know, obviously wasn't winning as many races as I do now. So I think it's just in a sense, it's a like confidence thing. That it's like any trade, I guess. The more you do, if you get success, it builds confidence and you learn from it. And
0: like a snowball effect.
1: Like a snowball effect, yeah, 100%.
0: And during that time as an apprentice, you had one of the most daunting experiences I would imagine a young rider can have. You rode for Bart Cummings in a Group 1 race. That must have been I suppose looking back on it now, it must be more surreal now than it was then.
1: Yeah, and it's something I really remember, and it just pops up in my memory every now and then. As I say, when I was in Brisbane on loan to Mike Moroney for the Winter Carnival, the Cummings stable was right next door to us, and we'd work Mike's horses, and then I'd go and do one or two for them every morning. And one day at Doomben, I got asked if I could do a track gallop for them first in between races, and it was, I think it was the good horse, Roman Emperor, I think it was. So I got to gallop him and met Bart, and that was really...
0: Was that daunting? Did you understand at that time who Bart Cummings was?
1: I knew exactly who he was, and it was real, real daunting. And did the gallop, and then their stable foreman, Richie Fleming, asked me the following week, said, I believe it might have been the BTC sprint. I can't remember exactly. I think it was about 2008. And said, I've got a mare fresh up in here. She won the Tats Tiara the year before, Russeting, I believe her name was. And Mr. Cummings would like to give you a ride in a Group 1. So I couldn't believe it. So she was fresh up in a sprint race where she was, you know, probably suited to a further trip, but got a good run from what I can remember. And she finished probably just behind midfield, but that was a pretty cool experience in itself.
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1980, the trip, heat one. Ella Elite has galloped in behind the arm, drawn one. So Ella Elite in a break. They're away in trialing. Evolution came out nicely and is going to head forward in front of the streak, who's going to settle down second. La Venture being eased back for a bit of early cover in front of Kingdom Hill, who settles down on the outside of Victory Hill, and tailed out is Ella Elite around the first bend, and the leader is Evolution. Evolution out by two lengths on the streak, running second, and three back the inner La Venture.

Inch have found a good early rhythm, and there's 2.5 away to Kingdom Hill, and a further 2.5 off to Victory Hill, and a big margin away to Ella Elite. So they swing into the straight, first of 10 trials here today at Addington, and the leader is Evolution. Evolution by 2 lengths sets the running from the streak, running second, and a length and a half behind it to La Venture. There's 4 lengths away then to Kingdom Hill, and a length and a half off at the tail with 1,300 to go is Victory Hill. So coming down toward the winning post there, one round out, and the leader is Evolution. Evolution by 2.5 from the streak, running second. La Venture is third. There's 3 lengths away to Kingdom Hill, who's trotting in fourth spot, and 2 lengths further afield to Victory Hill as they work out of the straight. 1,050 to go, and Evolution leads by 2.5 from the streak, who's had the run of the trial right from the start. Trails the leader. Tracking it through is La Venture, 2.5 away to Kingdom Hill and 2 lengths away to Victory Hill, and they went without Ella Elite after galloping at the start. Heading to the back at the 8.25, it's Evolution, 2.5 clear. Just asked to up the ante now. Evolution leads from the streak in the trail. 2 lengths away, La Venture. 3 lengths off next to Kingdom Hill, who's in front of Victory Hill. Out with 6.75 to go, and Evolution is certainly up the speed. Evolution leads by 2 lengths on the streak, and 1.5 away to La Venture. 2 lengths off to Kingdom Hill, and a length and a half away to the inside is Victory Hill as they start the run down the side. 4.50 left to trot. The leader Evolution, 2 lengths in front from the streak. A length and a half behind it to La Venture, who travels well. Kingdom Hill trots up to a bold fourth, and there's 2.5 lengths away to Victory Hill. Evolution leads. La Venture let rip down the middle. Goes past the streak. 3 lengths away next. Running on is Kingdom Hill. It's Evolution in front. La Venture closing hard without being asked for a lot. It's still Evolution. 100 to go. Leading at a half to La Venture, who's untested. 2.5 lengths away then to Kingdom Hill. It's Evolution all the way. Evolution 1.5. La Venture never really pushed to the line. Third across, making up good ground late, was Kingdom Hill. There was about 3 lengths away then to the streak. A further 6 or 8 off to Victory Hill. And tailed right out of the trial was Ella Elite. Evolution, runner number 3, will score down to the start. 2,000 metres, they are off and away. Always a player. Rolled the gate nicely off the inside draw. Zulu Banner being eased back for cover, as is our Hercules, and Bellamy will be eased to the rear. So they'll run in racebook order here, and Always a player with the task of setting them up. And the target time is 2:36.2, and it's Always a player who's going to roll the side of the course, and leads by 3.5 lengths. Running second is Zulu Banner. There's a length and a half away to our Hercules, who's third, and 1.5 away running fourth is Bellamy. So they swing around the corner, and the leader, Always a player, is out by 3.5 lengths on Zulu Banner, who is running second. Our Hercules follows it, and a length and a half away to Bellamy. Into the straight, and it's Always a player. And no surprises who her sire is. Always Be Mickey at a Playa Vista. She is Always a player, and she has a healthy margin here. 12.50 to go. Leads by nearly 5 lengths. Running second is Zulu Banner, the filly by Down by the Seaside out of Nikita Banner. There's 2 lengths away to the 2-year-old colt, our Hercules. He's by Lazarus out of Call Me Maybe, and a length and a half off to Bellamy, the 3-year-old filly by Down by the Seaside out of Pocket of Jewels. Working their way out toward the 1,000 metres, the leader, Always a player, has a 2.5 or 3-length buffer on Zulu Banner. Our Hercules has been third right from the start. As the order remains the same, Bellamy can see them all. Heading to the back, and Always a player. Always a player leads them out through the 800 metres, 2.5 lengths in front from Zulu Banner. 1.5 behind it to our Hercules, and Bellamy is a length and a half away at the tail. They're midway down the back in the second trial, and the leader, Always a player, our Hercules, starts a run, goes to second, up on the outside of Zulu Banner, and Bellamy trying to follow our Hercules into the race. So really up the ante here, the qualifier, and they steam off the back. 4.75 to go, and Always a player has got them rolling. Leads by 2 lengths on. Our Hercules through to second. 2 lengths away then to Bellamy, and there's now 6 lengths away to Zulu Banner. They're about to turn and go, and the leader, Always a player, setting them up for a strong last half here, leading from our Hercules. Bellamy starts a run on the outside of the pier. It's Always a player in front. 1.50 to go. A length clear. Bellamy keeps closing. It's closing hard here. Bellamy outside of Always a player, who's finding a kick. Bellamy trying to level up. There's the post. They hit it. She'll just get there, Bellamy. There'll be a nose in it. Good finish.
Well, Beat Home always a player. About three or four lengths away to our Hercules and a break off to Zulu Banner. 2600 the trip. Set. Racing. And as they stepped away, Wattlebank Will came away in a gallop, as did Mr. Vega. Wattlebank Will now settles. Fast out Atomics, going straight forward, finds the early running and will lead down to the winning post. Two rounds out from Sea Folly, and there's about five or six lengths between them. Wattlebank Will, after the early errors, settles down third, and there's two or three lengths away to Major Ollie, being eased back then Mostel Marie. Eight lengths further afield to Always Thinking, and a length and a half off to Mr. Vega, and as Mostel Marie is now being eased out of the trial. So the leader, as they work toward the back of the track, is Atomic, and Atomic leads by two and a half from Sea Folly. Running third is Wattlebank Will, and two and a half off to Major Ollie. Nearly three lengths away to Always Thinking, the same margin Mr. Vega. And after stepping away cleanly, Mostel Marie is being eased out of the contest. So we have six runners remaining here, and it's Atomic, after a very good beginning, who's going to lead them to the end of the back straight. Atomic out by a length and a half from Sea Folly, who trails Wattlebank Will, is running third with Major Ollie right behind it. Two lengths away to Always Thinking and Mr. Vega, and Mostel Marie, after getting her standing start ticket, has been eased out of the trial. 1600 metres to go, heat number three, and it's Atomic who sets the tempo. Atomic up front leading, Sea Folly has its back, and Wattlebank Will is running three back along the inside in front of Major Ollie. A length and a half to Always Thinking, and Mr. Vega is watching on from the back. So they've now completed their first circuit. They have 1350 left to pace, and the pace setter is Atomic by two lengths on Sea Folly. Three back on the inside is Wattlebank Will, travelling nicely with a circuit to go. Right behind it, Major Ollie, and then Always Thinking. And Mr. Vega is about eight or nine lengths off the leader. 1,100 metres left to pace, and the leader is Atomic. Just being kept up to the mark in the lead by a length and a half on Sea Folly. Running third is Wattlebank Will, single file is the order as they work out toward the 1,000 metres. Running fourth is Major Ollie, then Always Thinking, and Mr. Vega is hard held at the tail. Working to the back in Atomic, now ups the ante as they work to the back section with Sea Folly, who's running second on its back, passing the 800 metres. Wattlebank Will is third as they quicken considerably. Two lengths away, Major Ollie. Two and a half Always Thinking, and the same margin away to Mr. Vega. Midway down the back, it's Atomic, the one to wear down, and Atomic leads by two lengths to the 600 metres and has them hooning along at a good speed as well. It's Atomic in front from Sea Folly. Wattlebank Will, two lengths further afield to Major Ollie. Two and a half away to Always Thinking, and Mr. Vega starts to run outside of it. 400 to go, leading has gone roughly. Atomic had to be steadied for a couple of strides, just lost its bearings a touch. Atomic, Sea Folly on its back. Wattlebank Will peels for its run, two lengths away to Major Ollie. Atomic gets going again. Wattlebank Will onto the scene wider, Sea Folly between those, then Major Ollie. It's Atomic in front, Wattlebank Will a neck away. Sea Folly splits the pair. Atomic still leads from Wattlebank Will and Sea Folly. Atomic's in front, Sea Folly dives but misses.

in just under 30 minutes' time, which we're looking forward to on this 13-race card at Maroñas this Sunday. Start for this race is across from the stands over in the back straight. Just waiting for the loading process to begin here. It's going to be a pretty swift one. Gol Celeste, 13-8 on favourite, 7-2 the times, 11-2 Cartagena, 7-1 True Madiba, 9-1 into time, 20-1 the outsider Beauty Orb. So Gol Celeste, by some distance, the least experienced horse in this field. Looking for a third career win from just 7 starts. Hardening on the local tote as well. 6-4 on now, Gol Celeste. Yellow with the red cross belts. If you're on the second favourite, the times. Orange with the red sleeves. And then Cartaginas, the third favourite, red with the greyish hoop sleeves.

13-8 on Gol Celeste. Has touched even money, but hasn't been odds against. Coming out of gate number one, the right as we look as they load the gates. 13-8 on Gol Celeste, 100-30 the times, 11-2 bar. Stand by for a start. In slots, Cartagines. True Madiba will be the last. Ready? They're off. 1,400 metres is the trip. Away alertly was the times, also True Madiba, and now the yellow and red of Gol Celeste moving forward against the fence. It's this line of three running down the back straight in front of Beauty Orb in fourth place, just ahead of Inter Time Cartagines at the back of the pack as they take the left-hand turn at the end of the far side. The favourite leading, Gol Celeste, in front by one length to True Madiba in second place. The times is in third. They're a length and a half onto the second half of the field. Cartagines moving up into fourth place on the outside of Inter Time. Beauty Orb relegated to the back of the field. And Gol Celeste is travelling along very smoothly here round towards the home straight in front of the times and True Madiba. Cartagines White Cap continuing to try and make gains in fourth position as they come to the top of the home run. Fairly tightly grouped field of six, but this leader is swinging away. Gol Celeste comes towards a 400 in front by two to the times in second place. Inter Time.

0: time is running on in purple sleeves. True Madiba drops back. Beauty Orb Cartaginas is also fading. So they're coming towards a final 200. Shaken up Gol Celeste. The challenger is the Times. And the Times has come through on the near side to press Gol Celeste as they race inside the 200. They duel towards a post. On the left, the Times. On the right, Gol Celeste forced to scrap here as they go towards a post. The Times on the near side is eking it out here, and the Times has beaten Gol Celeste. Favourite beaten there with True Madiba in third. 125.47, the Times number four, Ever Pereira, appears to have snatched this in a dogged tussle to the post from Gol Celeste.
1: They're off. Good start for Dominant Diva, and she flashes her customary early speed and leads a length and a half early on. From between horses, Gervin Star, Sweet City along the inside, tries to get to the outside of the leader, does just that. Miss T Bobo is next, then it's back to Golden Valley and Gallop de Hermes. So Rashid Hughes has Sweet City right where he wants her, flanking stablemate Dominant Diva with half a mile to go. They've opened three on Gervin Star and Miss T Bobo third and fourth. At the inside, Golden Valley and Gallop de Hermes is last. 22-1 for the opening quarter. Dominant Diva tries to run away from Sweet City. Sweet City now starts to tighten in while second. 2.5 more to Gervin Star, third. Three better than Miss T Bobo, then Golden Valley and Gallop de Hermes. To the top of the stretch they come, and here comes Sweet City with a bold bid on the outside to take the lead from Dominant Diva, who's all in. Back to third, Gervin Star, not much running home from the back. Golden Valley not bringing her best stuff as they reach the 8th mile marker. With the advantage, Sweet City by two. Dominant Diva second, looking to re-rally at her face stablemate. Three back to Gervin Star, then Golden Valley, but just yards to go, and Sweet City has it won. At 4-5, Sweet City is in front. Sweet City to win by 5. Completing the Safi Exacta was Dominant Diva, closer third, either Golden Valley or Miss T Bobo, in 1-12-2.
2: Just to go. Augusta 2's in second placing, and then came Bitty Bitty third on the inside, biding its time. Oh, to the outside. Then Dolce Cecilia as they come past the final 400 metres. Falkland Isle now joined by Augusta 2, and O's moving up ominously. They'll follow by Dolce Cecilia winding up, but O quickly ranged up to Augusta Tay at the 200 metres, and these two have paired off. On the outside, it's 000 just in front of Augusta 2 kicking back. T Augusta 2's finding reserves, and T Augusta 2's going to upset the favourite. T Augusta 2's won it from 000 Bitty Bitty, and fourth was Falkland Isle. So it'll be 5, 6, 3, 5, 6, 3, and 4. Once again, that's
3: finds the front into the far turn. Miracle Ball and Luis Fuentes a half. Kelsey's all over Valhalla Vixen to keep up. Auntie Vodka cruises up stylishly just off the heels of Miracle Ball. Then it's Matoli Princess, Ye Old Joker running on with a lot of work to do and Make It Happen is last. Round about the quarter pole, Miracle Ball strides away powerfully. Miracle Ball now set down for the drive with a 2-length lead. Right behind her, Valhalla Vixen to the inside Auntie Vodka, then it's Ye Old Joker and Matoli Princess into the final football field. Miracle Ball fully extended. Auntie Vodka giving everything but her best will be second best. And Miracle Ball has won 5 in a row.

studio a bit later. Mr. Perfect has arrived behind the gate. Mr. Perfect and Fraser Abley. Trunkier does come up now. So they're almost ready with Mr. Perfect. And back to favorite is Tony from Angus at the moment. And the last will be Celestial Heart for Jodine Anderson. Tony from Angus has gone in for Jose Campos. Celestial Heart to the outside gate as the barn looks for a double. The field is set to run. They're off. Good start across the track, and Celestial Heart narrowly in front, coming through Mr. Perfect, Tony from Angus to be the joint leaders, and behind them Trunkier with Lemon Sweets on the inside. A length away last is Still a Point. Showing the early lead is Tony from Angus, narrowly from Mr. Perfect, and up the rails goes Lemon Sweets, the center Trunkier as Mr. Perfect nudges to the lead. A couple away is Celestial Heart, almost three, and one away last, Still a Point. Mr. Perfect, a narrow advantage. Up the rails comes Lemon Sweets. Three wide, Tony from Angus. In fourth, Trunkio. A length behind them is on the rails, Stella Point. And last, Celestial Heart. There's little shift to position. Mr. Perfect and Tony from Angus together in front. Lemon Sweets and Trunkio occupy third and fourth. A couple to Celestial Heart as they quicken. At the 3/8, last of all is Stella Point. Tony from Angus alongside Mr. Perfect. They're matching strides. Trunkier's coming to third. Lemon Sweets dropped off. And as they come inside the final quarter, Mr. Perfect holding out nicely from Tony from Angus. Getting bustling home is Trunkier down the center of the track. Mr. Perfect, Tony from Angus still working overtime. And at their girth, Trunkio. Mr. Perfect still in front. And now coming again, Tony from Angus. And down the center of the track, Trunkio. Mr. Perfect holding. And Mr. Perfect on the inside. Mr. Perfect from Trunkier, who's had every chance, and Mr. Perfect is the winner. Trunkier drifted right off. Back in third, Tony from Angus, and fourth, Lemon Sweets. The time, 1:22.99.

0: And there they go.
1: Double Talker with a swift start from the outside. Magic Brew also shows pace, and Twilight Delight will pick it up from the rail positioning. And after that, we have Live Happy and Frontier Justice in that fifth spot. Zap d'Etat comes away in sixth, then Valiant Humor, Blue Coast, and Mom Spaghetti. Twilight Delight, three parts of a length. Magic Brew showing plenty of zip through the early stages in a good spot second. Double Talker is third. Live Happy's advancing along the inside, making a bid for the second spot. And he has a big opening from the rail. Here comes Live Happy as Twilight Delight has abandoned the inside post. Farther out, Double Talker. Magic Brew's back to the fourth spot. Then we're going to Frontier Justice. Twilight Delight has to dig in. Live Happy's all over him up the inside. Double Talker is third. Then Frontier Justice. And giving way is Magic Brew. Zap d'Etat firing into fourth. A lot of ground to make up. He's closing. Twilight Delight has put away Live Happy. Far outside, Zap d'Etat. Twilight Delight. Edson Hazelwood with another one. Live Happy in a photo for second with Zap d'Etat following them, Double Talker and Frontier Justice.

and the race is on. Caught him in a very good line. Showstopper Copper and Celtic Contender, those are the top two. Showstopper Copper, a length in front of Celtic Contender away in the second spot. Sure Meant to Be is right there, and down on the fence going up. Subrogate going to be four or five wide as they run into that turn. In tight there was Goodbye Note, who drops back just a touch. Right to that one's outside is Pinfire. It's four more back to SS Sinatra, who spots these leaders about 12 here in the early going as they wind around the turn. Showstopper Copper is the leader. Showstopper Copper, length in front of Celtic Contender. Sure Meant to Be down at the fence along with Subrogate. They're third and fourth. That quartet gets away now by five lengths back to Pinfire. Up the inside going up. Goodbye Notes trying to rally on the far outside. SS Sinatra still trails. The leader is still Showstopper Copper. Horacio Caramanos and Showstopper Copper into the stretch of length in front of Celtic Contender, who has the length of the stretch to try to push on by. The favorite is second right now. Down the outside, Subrogate, Sherman.

Stormy Girl. Stormy Girl to the lead here. DD6 claiming the second position. Noontime Tide is right there three wide. Magical Cry making up some ground, showing a lot more speed than in the first Lifetime race. Is up to challenge Stormy Girl. Stormy Girl, Magical Cry, they're side by side with a half mile to go. They put two lengths on Noontime Tide, who runs in the third position. Then a wall of horses. Purple Lulu, Cool Spite in the line as they corner into that far turn. Alan Hurst is being sent to pond while passing a couple runners under some pressure, though. Then comes La Puma. Big gap back to Charlie's Chubb. She's a bombshell sent to pond and not picking up the pace. Last Flag Flying is next. Coming to the top of the stretch, Magical Cry and Stormy Girl continue to do battle on the lead. Stormy Girl hugs the rail. Magical Cry right up alongside now. Purple Lulu trying to rally on in a big number here. Alan Hurst alongside. One furlong to go. Magical Cry. Here comes Alan Hurst and Angel Castillo getting a good setup here. And Alan Hurst has grabbed the lead with a 16th to go. It's Alan Hurst to go on to score. Magical Cry was second. Stormy Girl third. Last Flag Flying checked in fourth.

cash. This is a grey with the pink saddle cloth of Air Pereira at 33-1. 9 Benita Johanna is Diogo Gonzalez, 11-4 second favourite here from an opening 3-1. Black and yellow half jacket with the light blue saddle cloth, number 9. And number 11 is Dua Lipa, Hector Lazo at 3-1 from an opening 5-2 in the red and black striped jacket, number 11, Dua Lipa. So it's 5-4 Patriotica, 11-4 Benita Johanna, 3-1 Dua Lipa. And bigger prices, the others here. 8-1 bar the three as they mill around in front of the grandstands here. Just over a circuit of the track for our feature here. We're on the turf course. And our favourite is horse number 4, Patriotica, who's 4 wins from 9 starts, 3 from 4 in 2026. A 1,500 winner last time out. Of course, some distance winner in Stakes Company back in March. Had Dua Lipa behind in second place. And Benita Johanna in third. So a key piece of form there. Also tried racing abroad in Argentina. Patriotica, our favourite here, horse number 4. 5-4 favourite. 11-4 for Benita Johanna, who has a stakes win in the bank in January of over 1,500 metres. Lost the unbeaten record last time out when behind Patriotica and Dua Lipa in Stakes Company over course and distance. But worthy of another try here, number 9, Benita Johanna and Diogo Gonzalez. 11 Dua Lipa's winless in 3 starts in 2026, but she's won 8 of 19, 2 seconds in Stakes Company this 2026 campaign, including over course and distance in March when behind the aforementioned Patriotica. She was also behind Patriotica over 1,500 last time out when finishing 5th of 12. So Patriotica certainly with a form edge here, 5-4 Patriotica, 5-2 Benita Johanna, 11-4 Dua Lipa. They're the three at the head of the betting here. Got a couple at 8-1, Palma del Cielo, horse 3, Yair Pereira, 5-time winner, who's won 3 from 5 in 2026, won over 2,000 in June when last seen by 2.5 lengths. So an excellent 2026, this 6-year-old Palma del Cielo, 3 wins and 2 seconds so far, all at 2,000 metres, and he's probably in the shake-up here. Certainly if Patriotica runs flat. Gunhild at 8-1, also in the mix on a 4-timer. Won all 3 starts in 2026, 1,400 and 1,500 wins. Been beating big fields as well. The question with Gunhild is that not just up in trip today, is also up in class. She's taking on Stakes Company today. So it'd be a much more severe assignment, but she deserves the chance. 3 wins from 5 starts so far, Gunhild, horse number 5. So 11-8 Patriotica, 5-2 Benita Johanna, 3-1 Dua Lipa. It's 8-1 Palma del Cielo and Gunhild. The bigger price.

Ice Runners, 14s, Lemon Chocolat with Hey I Ask, who's in from 20s. 20-1, Julia de Jaguarete, 25s, Toda Suerte, 33s, Seria Mata Ojo. And we're loading the gates here with Julia de Jaguarete, the first one to load up at the promise of a fascinating feature race here as we just watch Gunhild go into gate number five. Into seven is Toda Suerte. Number nine is about to come forward. This is Bonita Johanna, one of the fancied runners in the field. Red nose band coming onto the track of Lemon Chocolat. Horse number two. Hey, I ask, number six. Followed out by eight, Seria Mata Ojo. And number four is going to be one of the last to load here, the favourite Patriotica. The start right in front of the stands here, a little over a circuit of the track ahead of them. This is number four, Patriotica, and Jose Luis da Silva coming out with Dua Lipa, red and black striped jacket. Gate 11 on the outside. Start 200 meters or so before the winning post. Really looking forward to this. An excellent feature. Set.

They're off. Group 3, Classico Fomento, is underway. 2,100 metres. The favourite breaking in third place, Patriotica, who's pulling hard in the early stages as Benita Johanna puts the pace to the race as they go by the judge. To Julio Jaggerete in second place. Patriotica is in third into the turn. These are followed by Toda Suerte in fourth place as they make their way out into the country. And these four are a length or so in front of a Dua Lipa three deep on the track as they go around the next bend. Palma del Cielo is keeping this one company as they stretch out towards the back straight. And up top, it's number 9, Benita Johanna, by 2 lengths to Julio de Jaggeretti in second place. Patriotica is settled in third now from Toda Suerte in fourth. Dua Lipa rounds out the front five, followed by Palma del Cielo and Gunhild. Next is Lemon Chocolat. Wide on the park is Seria Mata Ojo with Hey I Ask as they run down the back straight and move towards the closing 1,200 metres or so. It's Benita Johanna out front by 2 lengths to Julio de Jaggeretti in second place. Favoured travelling smoothly, Patriotica in third on the inside of Dua Lipa. They're being followed by Toda Suerte and improving the grey Seria Mata Ojo out wide as they go around the bend. Next is Gunhild, upped in class today. And then further back in the field, we've got Palma del Cielo, followed by Hey I Ask and Lemon Chocolat as the field come round towards the top of the side. And at the head of affairs, it's Benita Johanna by 1 length to Julio Jaggeretti in second place. After those, Patriotica is moving through towards the left as they come to the top of the home run, followed by Toda Suerte as they range round inside the final 400 metres. And over on the far rail, it's Benita Johanna now being pressed by Patriotica. This pair to Julio de Jaggeretti and Dua Lipa as they race inside the 300. And Patriotica asserts and goes on now and kicks clear once again of Benita Johanna. Then Julio de Jaggeretti, Dua Lipa and Toda Suerte into the closing stages. But Patriotica is clear. She's classy. She's going to take the prize. It's Patriotica who wins again. It's close for second. Benita Johanna and Julio de Jaggeretti ran a big race and there were many legs in front of the likes of Dua Lipa and Toda Suerte. Number 4, Patriotica, has done the business here for Jose Luis da Silva. This 4-year-old chestnut has won again, a 5th career win from 10 starts, and she's now 4 from 5 in 2026.

Racing. I'm a complex guy in the first-time starter. Go, Leroy, go, or out fast. But the lead goes to Strike Commander at 9-5, and Strike Commander strikes the front as they head around the first turn. Wilkin County drifted out a couple of paths, and the top two are going rather quickly. It is Wilkin County and Strike Commander locking up around that first turn. Way back, 8 lengths behind them to I'm a Complex Guy, to the inside of My Gosh. That Firster's advancing, 10 out of it, and Wilkin County has taken the lead by a half. Then it's Go, Leroy, Go, 10 lengths from the lead, and about 5-6 clear from Tory's Big Hoss. Into the far turn they go. It is up top, Wilkin County on the lead. Wilkin County trying to run away from them all. Strike Commander in second, about 7-8 lengths clear from My Gosh. Go, Leroy, Go is striding out into the far turn, now in fourth, 8 from it to the outside of I'm a Complex Guy. They reach the top of the stretch. Strike Commander re-engaging with Wilkin County. Go, Leroy, Go going into third, and then it's My Gosh as they head for home. Up top, Wilkin County, Strike Commander locked in battle, and between runners, My Gosh is surging with Go, Leroy, Go. Go, Leroy, go! And My Gosh, down to the wire together. Go, Leroy, go! Wins.

0: 1.12 of 9 at this exact course and distance. Number 4 is Sergeant Pepper. Has had 16 goes, 5 wins and 8 placings. Overall record is actually very strong. 3 top 3 finishes from 16 starts and has won from 1400 metres up to 2000. Only previously 2000 metre attempt resulted in a win. So good ground record is excellent from 9 starts on a good track from 2 wins and 6 placings. Has also won on soft and heavy ground. And now drops from Group 1 company into this race. Number 5, Indiana Star. Never missed the top 3 in 6 career starts. That's easily one of the most appealing profiles in the field. Has already won 3 races from only 6 starts. So here's Zuckerberg going up to complete the line. And the field is ready to go for race number 2. Zuckerberg just completing the line. They're all set to go for race 2. Starter has them. And away in racing. Riesling from the inside bounced out well to Sir With Love showing speed. Opposistor is also pushing forward in the red cap, and out wide on the track is Prime Star. So going through the first turn, Opposistor went to the lead from Prime Star, and Zuckerbar working forward from that wide gate. Gets up into third placing as they work into the back section. Riesling is down on the inside of to Sir With Love. They were followed by Indiana Star and the Pink Jacket 3 wide improving, and 2 lengths to Sergeant Pepper. 1,600 metres out, Prime Star went to the lead clearly now by just over a length. Zuckerbar is in second placing, and third the inside is Opposistor. 2 lengths away to Indiana Star, 4th 3 wide. Around the outside of To Sir With Love, Riesling is next on the rails and 2 lengths away to Sergeant Pepper. No change in the order as they approach the 1400 metre mark, and the front runner is Prime Star. 3 quarters of a length in front of Zuckerbar, and third out 3 wide of the track is Indiana Star doing it tough. Opposistor on the fence on the inside of To Sir With Love, 2 lengths to Riesling, and the back marker as they run off the back section is Sergeant Pepper. Less than 1,000 metres to go, it's Prime Star dictating by a length. Zuckerbar's in second placing. Opposistor's had an economical run. To Sir With Love now being called upon. Indiana Star to the outside, and they're being followed next in the field as they come to the turn by Riesling. Well back in the field is Sergeant Pepper in the straight. 450 metres to go. It's Prime Star joined by Zuckerbar the outside. Opposistor to Sir With Love. Indiana Star is coming on down the middle. They're being followed by Riesling right to the outside. 250 metres out. Zuckerbar goes up to Prime Star. It's Zuckerbar taking the lead. Out wider Indiana Star, and Riesling's coming home down the middle. 100 metres to go. Zuckerbar in front. Riesling is charging home. Riesling over the top of Zuckerbar. Zuckerbar is lifting in the last little bit and will win. Zuckerbar has just won from Riesling, and they were clear then from Indiana Star in third placing, and close up for fourth there was Prime Star. So Zuckerbar, I think number 8, has clinged on to win here. It will be close. The angle could be deceiving on screen, but number 8, Zuckerbar, I think is going to hold on here from number 1, Riesling. And it was a great go to the line. Not much really changed throughout the race and coming around the home turn.
1: Then from the outside, got to be Madison, will complete the line. Lead pick 3 starts right here with a sprint on turf. Gotta be Madison. And the 7th. They're in the gate.

they're off. Good start from between horses for Modern Beauty, heading off for the early lead. Adios Tootsie a bit flat-footed at the start, but she's rushing to challenge. Moving out the rail, Would I Lie to You? Away on the outside has got to be Madison, and Catalonia hunts a position between horses with half a mile to go. Modern Beauty leads by a half a length over Adios Tootsie, who's now second. At the inside, Would I Lie to You is third, and in amongst rivals, Catalonia races from fourth. She's only two lengths off the lead while angling for a run, and the trailer all wide has got to be Madison. 21-2 for the opening quarter. Modern Beauty fights to hold it. Right alongside is Adios Tootsie, getting ready to launch off their back is Catalonia. They're on their way home. On the inside, Modern Beauty still has the lead. Adios Tootsie is second. Catalonia third. At the rail, Would I Lie to You? Four chances. Adios Tootsie and Modern Beauty go on. Outside, Catalonia rolling late. It's Adios Tootsie on the inside. Modern Beauty. Modern Beauty turned her back. Modern Beauty turned everybody back as Catalonia, I think, dived into second, but that's a place picture with Would I Lie to You in 56-1.

0: Cold Feet, The Gray, and then Terry's to the Outside. Moving in. They're all in line. And they're off. Twisted Filigree is very fast out of the gate. So is Cold Feet, and Billionaire's Row is in between them and faster than both. Billionaire's Row to the front. Cold Feet presses a length back, second, three in front of Twisted Filigree, third. Then Gold Luck and Terry, seven off the pace. The two trailers run, Curtis Run and Alder. Billionaire's Row into the far turn. The opening quarter went in 22 seconds flat. Billionaire's Row leads it by a length. Cold Feet is second. Two and a half more. Twisted Filigree racing on the inside of Gold Luck at the quarter pole. And now Twisted Filigree losing ground steadily. Angling out for the drive is Run Curtis Run with the pink cap, and even wider Alder is finishing well. They have to get to Billionaire's Row, who has a three-length lead. They're lined right across the track coming after him. Alder is picking it up very dangerously. Here comes Alder. Billionaire's Row or Alder. Billionaire's Row, Alder. Here it is. Photo finish. That is very close. It's
1: back in third is also Flat as Zip. Down the stretch in front, Kinkaduma Tuckamore. Back in front, Tuckamore. Now War Empress coming on down the outside. War Emperor, the danger after both of them. On the inside, Kinkaduma still in front. War Emperor finishing on the extreme outside. War Emperor's got up to win. War Emperor is the winner from Kinkaduma, and Tuckamore and Flat as Zip the outside. And behind them, King in Town ran on 111.58.

0: 5-1 on the two. Here is the two, Molly the Great, Cipriano Gill in town to ride. Bahama Wind, Eduardo Cacique, the lone first-time starter here for the Moises Yanez barn. Here's Lazy Wine Legacy. Sheldon Russell looks for his third on the day. Snow Globe, Declan Cannon in the Wasabi Ventures orange and green. Here's Tricker. Taylor Kingsley has a victory today. Night Cheetah, Luis Fuenmayor for Armando Rodriguez in the house, black and yellow silks. The final two are going to be Kissed by Karma and Sweet Lexi, and we'll be all set to roll here, ready to close the show on a Sunday. Appreciate you joining us here on what was a beautiful afternoon. We hope to see you back next Thursday, Friday, Saturday, and Sunday, our penultimate week of racing, as we're down to our final 2 weeks of the summer season here at Colonial Downs. Kissed by Karma going up. Goes in. Sweet Lexi, Angel Cruz for Michael Trombetta to the outside. One more time for the race week. They're in the gate. And the race is on. Lazy Y Legacy in the green colors out to the early lead. Light the Night going to try to go with that one. Those are the top two as they run to that first turn. Climbing a bit up on the outside is Sweet Lexi. A Snow Globe drops down toward the fence to take over third. Right in between horses there is Kissed by Karma. It's a length and a half more back to Gotta Be DeShoes, who races sixth in the red and white. After that comes Tricker, Molly the Greats toward the inside in eighth. It's a half length more then back to the first-timer Bahama Wind, who makes up some ground on the outside. The early trailer is Night Cheetah. As they roll on to the back stretch after a 24.71 second opening quarter mile. Lazy Y Legacy a half length in front of Light the Night, who moves a little bit closer to the outside now. Once again, Lazy Y Legacy a length in front. Light the Night is second, length and a half more than Kissed by Karma. Sweet Lexi on the outside. Then comes Gotta Be DeShoes. Starting to make up some ground. He's got within five of the leader. Down along the fence goes Snow Globe. Out wide, Bahama Wind is going to be four deep as they run to that turn. Then comes Tricker, Molly the Great. Night Cheetah still at the back. The front nine only separated by about eight or nine lengths. It's about 11 or 12 tip to tails. Lazy Y Legacy has led throughout. 48.17 seconds for the opening half mile. Lazy Y Legacy. Here's Gotta Be DeShoes revving the engine up on the outside of Light the Night, who's now back third. In behind horses, Snow Globe starts to commence a rally, is up to the fourth, going to wheel toward the outside. It's Gotta Be DeShoes coming after Lazy Y Legacy on the front end. Snow Globe continues to make ground. Light the Night's battling in between horses. Down the far outside, Molly the Great's not without a chance. Five of them across the course here. And on the far outside, Molly the Great might have the best momentum. Snow Globe tries to go with that one. Trouble for Gotta Be DeShoes. Molly the Great hits the front late. Molly the Great and Sippy Gill to win it by a length. Snow Globe was second. Third went to Lazy Y Legacy. Light the Night was fourth.
1: Six lengths off the lead. And then we go to Heiza and Hickory. They're in the lead. Here comes Ollie's Glory and Enrique's after Social Deception. Social Deception has the lead at the eighth pole. Ollie's Glory in a tight spot from between runners. Enrique's to the stand side. Enrique.

0: He's making his move for the lead, and here is Enriquez, a winning debut from him. Social Deception second, Ollie's Glory third, then My Birthday Gift, and Hickory for that super.
1: And Clever Charlie is making his move to the lead now at the quarter pole. See the Truth is stablemates trying to hook up with him here. He's battling on and LeCanto between them. Clever Charlie on the outside with the lead here. See the Truth is second coming off the turn. The two Kelly Breen entrants, 1-2, and they're slugging it out here with a furlong to go. Clever Charlie and See the Truth. These two nose and nose. Inside it's See the Truth. Outside it's Clever Charlie. Which Kelly Breen entrant is going to win? Well, he's going to win with one of them. Let's see what it's going to be. It's a photo. I think See the Truth on the inside got it. See the Truth. We'll give it to him by a nose over Clever Charlie. And then came Electric Eel and LeCanto.
2: Stages, Dicky Talica's right up there as well. Two lengths on to Alpha Grade. And Ray Coquette, the back marker, tight the group field, coming round towards the home straight. And it's Madonna up there with Sol de Ipanema with the white face. This pair to Dicky Talica in third, turning fourth. Sue Fast, Milagrosa towards the fence. Alpha Grade, Ray Coquette at the back of the pack as they move down the home straight. Inside the final 400 metres, Madonna on the fence, reading out to Sol de Ipanema. This pair, a couple of lengths in front to Milagrosa, staying on in pink sleeves, Alpha Grade, as they come 300 from home. And now Sol de Ipanema comes through to take up the running alongside Madonna. After those, Alpha Grade over on the fence. Milagrosa's trying to box on into the closing stages. Sol de Ipanema asserting. Alpha Grade continues to run on, but Sol de Ipanema is going to take it. It's tight for second. Alpha Grade, Madonna, and they were a couple of lengths on to Milagrosa. Sol de

0: age and younger, and another for those 8 and older. That's about 10 minutes after race 7. Two back. One out. More money, Mo. 8 in the gate. Racing from the inside, Tarp Storm out fast, but not as fast as Noah's Gold. And at 15-1, Noah's Gold cuts the corner coyly in search of the early lead. In tightly, actually, was Midnight Approval between runners. Scottish Storm now joins the lead. And as they reset, Scottish Storm takes the lead from Noah's Gold, and they run away by 5 on Midnight Approval. 3.5, 4 after that to Bo Bo Doe. To the inside of More Money Mo. It's Mo and Doe, 7 lengths from the front, about 3.5, 4 clear from Jet Set Rebel. That one's to the inside of Copper Jacket, and in last is Tarp Storm. They're covered by 11 up the barn side they travel, and Scottish Storm settles into a nice stride. Noah's Gold back to the silver, back to the bronze, and now out of the top 3. Up top, Midnight Approval attempts to join Scottish Storm. Far outside is More Money Mo, wide around the turn. Bo Bo Doe advancing but being pushed on to do so. Likewise for Copper Jacket out of second last. Jet Set Rebels running on 8 lengths from the front, and then it's Tarp Storm. They have a quarter of a mile to go. Midnight Approval attacks Scottish Storm. Outside of that, More Money Mo. Bo Bo Doe has to give more. Jet Set Rebel continues to close in, and outside of that is Copper Jacket, and they head for the money. Between them is Midnight Approval needing to give more. In tightly with More Money Mo. Inside of that is Scottish Storm. Far outside, Jet Set Rebel and Copper Jacket trying to run down More Money Mo. More Money Mo is not turning back. And at 20-1, Mo gets all the money.
1: In line, time for a double. And they're off. From the outside, Red Hot Not Bothered fires up to take the lead, taken on inside by Built by Kozan. Built by Kozan, a neck in front. Easy Orbnot is away back to third behind me in Battle Duo, ahead of Elor Hone, who races into fourth. Gus Swayze's in early fifth, a gap of 3 more to Roger That Dana, and Candy Road is last. 5-1 the price, Built by Kozan, the boss, under apprentice Jonathan Santos, a half a mile from home through a 22-1 pumped up opening quarter. Red Hot Not Bothered is second, Easy Orbnot third at the inside. 3 more to El Orejon, then at the rail it's Gus Swayze working ahead of Candy Road and Roger That Dana. Around the far turn they race, Built by Kozan with a length and a half to work with. Here's Camacho, 3 wide on Easy Orbnot, shown open racetrack and trying to pick it up now. In between horses, Red Hot Not Bothered, 4 in front of El Orejon. They've got to Built by Kozan. Quarter of a mile away, Red Hot Not Bothered, confidently handled by Leon Reyes, turns in on top. Angling for a run, El Orejon. In between horses, Easy Orbnot. They're an eighth of a mile from the wire. Easy Orbnot tries to reach Red Hot Not Bothered. Trying to pick them both up is El Orejon. 16th to go. It's Easy Orbnot who hits the front with yards remaining. He's got it won. Easy Orbnot for Breeze Easy by a length and a half. El Orejon second. Red Hot Not Bothered third. Built by Kozan fourth. In 118-4.

0: Off their race, a good start for Endrick. Came out on top. Coming through is Armstrong straight to the lead. And showing up in the center is Quadzilla from Court Speeding. And on the inside, Magic Power. Next to Lars Lazio, the trailer early, Wasoleil. And now Armstrong taken on a little bit. Quadzilla in the center. Court wide, Endrick three deep, and Magic Power's on the inside. Just behind them, Court Speeding, Lazio the outer, and a length and a half to Wasoleil. Armstrong holding out with Quadzilla by a length to Endrick. On the rail, Magic Power. Lazio trying to get around Court Speeding, and up the rails, Wasoleil. Armstrong looking professional again, shows the way from Quadzilla. Endrick is on the outside in third, and in fourth, Magic Power from Lazio as heads turn for home. 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Armstrong goes for broke. Got out by a length. Endrick coming now. It's Armstrong. Magic Power's a big threat in the center. Endrick on the outside. Armstrong continues to keep going. 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Armstrong gave a great sight. Endrick had every chance. And Lazio fourth in the time 1:02.88.
1: And they're all but ready. Footloose going in. They are set for a start here. The gate shut. Starter has them at the 1,300 meters. Ready to go. Racing. USAC from the inside bounced out well. Under Snow was away only fairly. Footloose is showing speed, and it's going to go to the lead. So Footloose from Ultrasonico, and they'll follow by Telazé getting down to third and fourth, and Postam working forward wider. Behind those horses, USAC on the inside of Preserve Felix, and three lengths away then to Under Snow, and the bank marker is Trembau UA as they string out, heading off the back inside the 800-meter point. The front runner is Footloose, three quarters of a length in front of Ultrasonico. Three deep is Postam, four lengths away to Under Snow. Then followed next in the field by Talizé and out wider Preserve Felix. There followed four lengths away to Under Snow, and Trembau UA is along last. In the straight here, 400 metres to go, it's Footloose, Ultrasonico, and moving up on the outside, Postam, four lengths away to Preserve Felix. And then came out wider on the track, Under Snow, coming down to the 200-meter mark, and Footloose in front, still clear. Now Postam is starting to reel it in. Postam goes up to Footloose at the 100-meter mark. Postam goes to Footloose, takes the lead. Then came three lengths away to Prasser. Filler's running into third, but it's all Postam. Postam's going to win here. Won it by 2.5 lengths. Footloose second, third over Prasser Felix, and they'll follow it in fourth placing by Ultrasonico. So a good win here from number 8.
2: And they're off, and it was a very even start. Paradise Valley along the inside is flashing plenty of early, zipping up to take the lead. Reddington is right there with him through the opening furlong, and those two are head and head. It's another couple of lengths back to Lunar Module in third. Two Eagles River in the pink silks along the rail, and Barb is in between those two. Emirates Road is at the back of the field. So it is Paradise Valley showing the way, has it three quarters of a length. Now lets it out a notch and opens up two. The opening quarter went in 22 3/5 seconds. Reddington is in second, now three lengths behind the front runner. In behind that, Barb is in between horses. Two Eagles River is down at the rail as they come toward the 3/8 pole. And then on the outside comes Emirates Road. He's got a lot of ground to make up. Hard ridden through a half that went in 44 4/5 seconds there at the top of the stretch. And the gray Paradise Valley is hanging tough. He's got a two-length lead at the rail. Two Eagles River is starting to bridge the gap in second. And Reddington is in third. Two Eagles River grinding away at Paradise Valley. He gets him at the 16th pole. Company on the outside from Reddington and Emirates Road. It will be Two Eagles River to win. Reddington was second. The battle for third between Paradise Valley and Emirates Road.

Zoon and the blue and yellow of Larbi Bid. La Patriada for gate two. Last to load, Ursula. Set. They're off. 1,300 metres is the trip. Ursula went a little bit right as the gates opened as they make their way along this chute. Pluralista Cause is to the fore with Larbi Bid in blue and yellow, the favourite. As they make their way through the first 200 or so, it's Pluralista Cause, the silhouette to Larbi Bid, who's putting pace on down the side in front of Anochether Zoon, who is three lengths back in third place. The others are out of camera shot as they head towards the turn. La Patria.

0: Adriatriada is just about in fourth alongside Corathon Rebelde and then Ursula Piace. Coming round towards a home straight, then it's Pluralista Cause out in front. Two Laba Bid at the end of a protracted pace battle. Anuchather Zun is in third place. A gap then to a ridden along La Patriada in fourth, in front of Corathon Rebelde in red and green, and Ursula at the back of the pack as they come down the home straight. And Laba Bid is flailing a little bit at this stage. Pluralista Cause is powering on to Anuchather Zun from the back. La Patriada is on the chase. Blue Cap swoops to conquer as they head down to the final 200 metres, and La Patriada sweeps on by, goes on by two lengths to Anuchather Zun in second place. Pluralista Cause followed them by Ursula into the closing stages. La Patriada is clear. It's going to be a ready win here off a strong pace. It's La Patriada hosed up to Anuchather Zun in second place, in third Pluralista Cause in front of Ursula. 119.
1: Lopez, a fourth win on the card. She has won four in a row. La Resolana geared down late to win the 11 North handicap in impressive fashion. Summers come in second. My Two Sophias from the rear gets third. Rock the Rainbow is fourth.

There's Totally Justified. Asteria will be next. After her, next up. The Stablemates, Icona, and Lush Lips. And Devasa to the outside.

Christian is remounting, reloading. She's on a roll. Devasa, the last one to load. Ready for the closing day featured event. And there they go in the 22nd running of the Ellis Park Turf Stakes. A good start for Lush Lip. She's eager to go on the comeback. She's on a roll, showing pace from the inside, and there's not a lot of pace on as these two control a soft tempo. Right behind them, Just Ruthless, Devasa from the far outside, totally justified saving ground. Next up is Midfield. Then we're going to Sanctify, Daisy Flyer, Asteria, and Icona at the back. Lush Lips has the lead, no pace is on. Just Ruthless second, Devasa under a strong hold from third as they're crawling early. She's on a roll.

back to the fourth spot. Next up is in that fifth position, four lengths off the lead. She races outside of Totally Justified. Following them, Icon and Sanctify, with six lengths to make up on the leading group. Almost three to Daisy Flyer, and Asteria is the last of the 10 fillies and mares. Lush Lips has controlled this soft pace almost a length. Just Ruthless lay second. From the outside, Devasa, and she's on a roll. The maiden's up close. She's only two lengths off the lead, heading into the turn. Next up takes over that fifth spot with four lengths to find. Then we're going to Totally Justified. Icona tries to quick it in. She is three wide through the turn, having some momentum in her corner, and she's going to have to close, and she is at the mercy of this soft pace. We're going to Sanctify Asteria and Daisy Flyer. Lush Lips has been confidently handled throughout, controlling this soft pace, and she's the leader at the top of the lane in the Ellis Park Turf Stakes. In the second spot, race is Just Ruthless, and there's Totally Justified making a move into second, closing after Lush Lips. Lush Lips, here's Totally Justified to the outside, and Totally Justified will win the closing day featured event. Lush Lips is back to second, then Just Ruthless, Icona, and she's on a roll.

Mighty Maddie has flung the rider. Said rider walks away from the gate. The assistant starters now have taken number two Northern Angel out. Mighty Maddie's out from behind the gate under veterinarian supervision. They're backing them out. Stand by. Scratch one. Scratch number one, ladies and gentlemen. Number one, Mighty Maddie, is a late scratch. 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If you had number one, Mighty Maddie, in the final pick three, pick four, or the day's pick five, your wager automatically shifts to the starting favorite. There will be a consolation double paid to number one, Mighty Maddie, from the winner of race five, More Money Mo. 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

And runner's away. Good start for Glory Sunday from the outside. Here goes RD Stimulus. Sonoma Sam moves on at the inside, out of the backstretch chute and onto the main oval they go, with Shady Rambler splitting horses to get to the front now. Glory Sunday on the outside next. Final out joins them at the rail. Span of three to RD Stimulus and Sonoma Sam as they hurry for the far turn. 22 and 86 100ths. Stride for stride they go up front, and Shady Rambler just a nose in front of Final Out racing next. Glory Sunday, then we'll drop back to the outside with RD Stimulus now kicking on as they reach the quarter pole and run to the top of the stretch. Shady Rambler just in front of Final Out, and they're off the turn together. Homeward Bound, Shady Rambler to take them inside the final furlong, lengthens the stride and opens up by 2, 2.5. Chased home by Final Out. Grandstand side is RD Stimulus, but Shady Rambler's going on. Shady Rambler to win the opener. RD Stimulus was second to Glory Sunday, Final Out and Sonoma Sam. Running time of the race, 1:18 36 100ths.

Val de Condor has made it into the gate. Class drop, a substantial one for this one here today. Another class drop for Sir Guinness as well. As we await Zerzop and Sir Guinness.

0: Ready for a start? And runners away. Excellent start for Apache 1-6, who's headed right off for the early advantage from Val de Condor, who's under a long rein while racing in second, driving through at the inside, Star of the Gun. He's fired up to take on the leader as they run by the wire the first time. Sir Guinness is on the far outside, Skyliner's toward the rail, Case Law's between horses, the early trailer is Zerzop. Around the first turn they go. It's Star of the Gun and Pedro Pena booting clear to a 2.5-length lead. Apache 1-6 is second. At the rail, Skyliner's now third. Val de Condor on the outside, fourth from Sir Guinness, who settles well to race in fifth. Down at the inside goes Case Law and 2.5 to Zerzop. 23-4 for the opening quarter. Less than 5 furlongs remains. The leader is Star of the Gun in a nice rhythm on the top end, 2 lengths in front. Apache 1-6 second. Val de Condor held on to by jockey Sammy Camacho. Moving out the inside at Skyliner. Bouncing around between horses is Case Law. Zerzop is still at the back and Sir Guinness just ahead of him. They went the half in 48-3. They leave the backstretch and move on to the far turn. It's Star of the Gun, still there by 2. Second is Apache 1-6 at the rail, Skyliner into third, Val de Condor fourth. Looking to hook to the outside is Sir Guinness from fifth. He's in the clear now, about 4 lengths off the lead. At the inside, Zerzop as they run for home. 3/4, 1:13 flat. Star of the Gun, he still has the lead. Apache 1-6, he's now second. Zerzop from last.
1: He's got the lead. And is just a little bit too classy for this field. And now it's a matter of putting it away in style. William T can cruise on to win. William T by 5, Perfect Work second, Catch the Ace third, Lover Boy Mo fourth, then Deputy Curlin and Bright Angel at the back. And the time was 1:43.87.
2: And 2 lengths clear from Mark of Victory. Dixie So Fast is last, and Baby Doll Peach is first. Up the barn side they stroll on the beautiful Canterbury turf course. Baby Doll Peach slows down and leads it by 3. In second is Northern Angel with 4.5 to go. Then it's Curban D'Oro, now Sequester. Dixie So Fast out of last and fast. Dixie So Fast making a wide move, 4 out of it, to the outside of Tiki Hut. 6 now conspicuously covered by 6. Into the far turn they go. Northern Angels taking a run at Baby Doll Peach. Baby Doll Peach wants nothing to do with her and re-engages and runs away by 2. Northern Angels second by 3. Tiki Hut about 4 out of it. 5.5, 6 clear from Mark of Victory, and they're coming home now. And they're still chasing the tearaway leader, Baby Doll Peach. Baby Doll Peach leads it from Tiki Hut to the outside. Northern Angel back in third. Here comes Tiki Hut. Tiki Hut goes storming by Baby Doll Peach, and Tiki Hut runs away to a 2-length victory.

Saratoga Snow is very quick away from the gate. And on the outside, there goes Nina Kay, though. And Nina Kay is even quicker and has sped clear in a hurry, opening up 2.5 lengths. Royal Bobby now moves into second as they get to the back stretch, followed by Sweet Anniversary in third. And after breaking alertly, Saratoga Snow is suddenly 6 lengths off the lead. They run down the back stretch, and it is Nina Kay leading the way by 1.5 lengths. Royal Bobby right next to Sweet Anniversary. Those three covered by less than 3 lengths through a quarter that went in basically 24 seconds flat. A gap of 8 lengths to Saratoga Snow. Nina Kay cruising along up top, less than 1/2 mile from home, 47.3 for her 1/2 mile. Nina Kay leads it by 2. Royal Bobby is in second. Sweet Anniversary along the inside races in third, still in striking range as they round the far turn, getting toward the quarter pole. Nina Kay has been the controlling speed, untroubled on the front end, comes to the top of the stretch in front. Royal Bobby, Sweet Anniversary, trying hard. Those two in very close quarters, 6 lengths clear of Saratoga Snow. Mid-stretch, Nina Kay, 3.5 lengths. Royal Bobby on the outside and Sweet Anniversary in quite a tussle, but it's Nina Kay. Nina Kay just dominated from the moment the gate opened. Nina Kay wins it by 3.5 lengths. Royal Bobby completes the Linda Rice exacta in front of Sweet Anniversary.

0: and they're almost ready to go. Race 4, Garbia. Field is set for a start here. Now one out wide, Vitality getting a little bit edgy in the stalls. All set here. So a bit of movement in close. Looks as though Tranquiri just needs to straighten up. They still stand. No signal just as yet. Something's gone wrong in behind. We await the signal. And looks as though something's going on with number 8, Vitality. Vitality number 8 is the one they're working with. So, not sure what the verdict is, but something's gone amiss with this runner. So they might have to just check on number 8, Vitality. In the meantime, the rest of the field stands fairly well. But there's not much movement in the gates. So we await on what is happening with number 8. Vitality, a 5-1 chance. Portoletto, still the short price favorite here at 2-7.
1: Foxy's Bay Malo. I'm going cruising. One back. Giant Groove to the outside post. And that's the 4, Foxy's Bay Malo. The rider came off Edwin Gonzalez, but he's okay. And then I'm Going Cruising was a little bit stirred up in the starting gate as well, but he settles down very quickly. They're going to bring Foxy's Bay Malo back behind the gate. Veterinarian going over to take a look at Foxy's Bay Malo.

They're also backing out Azario. He was the one who was a little restless in the gate as well. Azario and Foxy's Baymalo both behind the gate. The others in the gate waiting patiently here.

0: Stand by for a start, won't be long here. They're off. 1,300 metres is the trip. And in the early stages, Esmeralda Patenia slightly hampered Princess Alex coming out of the starting gate. Hermetica Green noseband on the right. The favourites got off to a smooth start and leads up with Esmeralda Patenia as they make their way along the chute. Showing in third position is Rainbow Kitten in front of Night Cabaret on the inside. Regal Code is in close attendance with Aya Mori, followed by La Galpinaire on debut. Arana Kronos is towards the back of the pack from Princess Alex. And Night Cabaret is a little bit outpaced now as they go towards a turn in. So Hermetica in the green cap, racing alongside Esmeralda Patenia, this pair to Rainbow Kitten in third place, and a wave of three with a Galpinaire, Regal Code, and Aya Mori. As they come to the top of the home run, Night Cabaret further back in the field with a Galpinaire as they move their way along the home straight. They're coming towards the final 300 metres. Hermetica in front by a length and a half to Esmeralda Patenia. And starting to stay on now is number two, La Galpinaire, on debut, and is coming there with a decent chance. Now Night Cabaret gets going alongside the orange jacket of Regal Code and from the back Princess Alex. But Hermetica is finding a little bit more here into the 200. La Galpinaire giving game chase in second place. There's a half between the pair in the run towards the line. Make that a neck up to the post. And just about Hermetica to La Galpinaire in front of, in third place, Regal Code. 118.81.
1: Azario under pressure second. Foxy's Bay Malo moving up and claiming that second position away from Azario, and the rails wide open for Foxy's Bay Malo to come through, and he just ran right by Giant Groove and hitting the quarter pole. Foxy's Bay Malo kicks on to a three-length lead. Giant Groove second, losing that spot as I say that to Azario, and then I'm going cruising as they come from home. Foxy's Bay Malo has opened up the lead to 7. Foxy's Bay Malo, you rarely see this, a horse breaking through the front of the gate before the race and winning, and he's going to defy the odds here. Foxy's Bay Malo wins for fun. Second home, I'm going cruising. Then Azario and Howitzer.

0: El Enamorado is in. Mega Blue moves into his post. Here's Platinum Power. Nomo Sun. And the last one to load is Smart and Sensible. Ready for the season finale. And there they go. A good start for Smart and Sensible from the far outside. The Philly Charlatano quickly into stride. Also, there is Nomo Sun. And also showing pace is Mega Blue and Tiny Tapper. After that, from the inside is Cold Spring. Platinum Power from the far outside is midfield with Quigley. Quigley is in between runners, four lengths from the Philly Charlatano. Then we go farther back in the field to Salty Viking with Mandalay and El Enamorado. So the Philly gets all of the attention. Charlatano has a big lead for Mega Blue and Nomo Sun. Quigley tries to advance into the fourth spot with six lengths to find. Platinum Power deep on the course. Smart and Sensible gives way. The Philly's in complete control. It's Charlatano with a huge lead. Mega Blue is second. After that, we have Nomo Sun, Quigley, a late charge from Cold Spring, and Mandalay Minor placings. The Philly has been footloose and fancy free here in the season finale. Charlatano all the way. Mega Blue was second. Then Quigley, Mandalay, Cold Spring, El Enamorado, Zalty Viking. Then we're going to Nomo Sun, Platinum Power, and a long ways back to Tiny Tapper and Smart and Sensible in the season finale here at Ellis Park.
1: A delay for the next few races, so they probably will have to change the times. So we'll just be aware of that for all of our relays tuning in here. We will have a substantial 15 to 20 minutes.
2: Runners away in the Tex Hollingsworth. Good start for Petit Ange, prompted from between horses. Acclaimed Preacher, Solo Un Beso, runs on third as they make the sweep round the first turn. And it's Petit Ange who settled in up front and leads it by a length and a half. Acclaimed Preacher is right behind second by a neck. Solo Un Beso poised in third by two and a half. Chatty Leroy Brown follows next, and Sunglasses follows that one in turn. Still another four, Shanghai.

Continues to lead it by two. Acclaimed Preacher, Peso third, but here comes Chetty Leroy Brown now, right up into contention. Sunglasses follows next as they take it around the far turn.

Brown is holding third, solo and Baso back of that. Off the turn, T-Denge looking to go the distance in the final 200 yards. Acclaimed Preacher in pursuit. They have a 16th to journey now. On the inside, T-Denge holding Gamely. And T-Denge, flag fall to finish. Acclaimed Preacher was second. Chatty Leroy Brown took third. Shanghai Barbie to Sunglasses and Solo on Baso. Time for the mile, 1:37 and 16 one hundredths.

0: one of two from the barn of Devon Giddens, Fin del Mundo. And as Lisa mentioned, at the end of the day, we have sunshine. Hopefully by Thursday, we'll be back to summer, proper summer. And the Oscar goes to Coming Along. Gate four is Fly On By. Moving up for a start, York Street, a first-time starter, beautifully turned out, is in the barn here of Ron Sadler. And the Oscar goes to, has drawn gate two, moves up. York Street going in. Joining the line is Chasing Memories. Edging forward, number five, York Street is in. It is the turn of Chasing Memories, and up in the ante goes up for Sky Chanets. And Romero Mirage and Named Fiery, the outside gate. Ryan Munger on Chasing Memories, a step away, comes to the line. Named Fiery coming in, stand by for a start. Moves up. This field has settled, they're in the gate, locked up. Off their race, a very good start. Named Fiery came out on top. Shooting through is Fly On By, up in the ante in third with Chasing Memories. Then York Street, and the Oscar goes too. And last early is Fin del Mundo, and clearing them, Named Fiery got across to the inside and shows out by two lengths. Now almost three. Fly On By second, a couple to Chasing Memories in third from up in the ante. And the Oscar goes to on the inside, finding a room. And next to last is Fin del Mundo. York Street's at the back. Well ahead, Named Fiery by three lengths into the turn. Fly On By second, three away in third placing, Chasing Memories. On the inside, and the Oscar goes to, followed by up in the ante. Next to last, Fin del Mundo, and York Street is last. Well out in front remains Named Fiery by four lengths to Fly On By. Starting a run is up in the ante around the outside, and the Oscar goes to the rail. And as they turn, Chasing Memories the center, Fly On By closing now, and has got within a length of Named Fiery. And back in third, and the Oscar goes to, and it's Fly On By trying to get on by. On the inside, sticking on a bit, Named Fiery. Fly On By has hit the front now, and Fly On By didn't fly, but has got on by, and that's enough. Fly On By goes on to win by a length to Named Fiery, gallant in defeat. Six away, and the Oscar goes to his third. Fin del Mundo fourth, Chasing Memories fifth, from up at the ante in York Street last the entire trip. 1-9.
1: Fans taking second is Big Hammer, and the white horse striding out is Irish Dawn. From fourth to third, right up to second goes Irish Dawn, and as they head up the barn side, Zalos goes quickly, likewise for Irish Dawn. After that, Heavenly Conveyance, five out of it, to the inside of Rockin' His Socks Off, and Ratliff can see them all. They have about a half mile to travel in race seven, Sunday CBY. Number one is number one at 9-5. It's Zalos, 1.5. In second, Heavenly Conveyance. Irish Dawn conspicuously wide, and Zalos still leads it, and that lead now nearly is two. Big Hammer. Big Hammer taking up the running going into second. Then we come to Rockin' His Socks Off. Ratliff running on from behind. Seven covers them as they approach the top of the stretch, and Leslie Mowing and Zalos still clear. Zalos still leads it by two, maybe 2.5. Heavenly Conveyance to the inside. Big Hammer looking to lay down the law to the outside. Then we come to Ratliff and Rockin' His Socks Off. It is Zalos. Big Hammer with a puncher's chance into the final football field. Zalos, Big Hammer, Ratliff the outside. Here comes the hammer, and Zalos was the nail.

0: They're in the gate. They're off. Tough Street is very quick away from the gate, takes command, and is joined by Bourbon Serengeti. And so those two will battle it out, and Bourbon Serengeti is a little bit quicker and opens up two suddenly on Tough Street, who will be in second. They are followed by Always Angels. That's Funny is down at the rail, racing a joint fourth as they head down the back stretch through that opening quarter mile. Bourbon Serengeti taking a strong hold of through the quarter in 24-2. And that lets Tough Street get a little bit closer in second. They are followed by Always Angels, part of that next flight with That's Funny down at the rail, racing in fourth. Kyle's Mom is in between those two, two clear of Luna Moth. Summer Flower is next, racing on the inside of Luna Moth now with less than a half mile to go. And Penn Street gets a little nudge to get going. 48 flat, Bourbon Serengeti and Tough Street have been 1-2 since the gate opened, and they come toward the quarter pole the same way. Always Angels is racing three wide, three lengths off the pace. Down at the rail comes That's Funny, Kyle's Mom, and then it's Summer Flower, three quarters in 1:12-4. They're at the top of the stretch. Bourbon Serengeti is hanging tough, has a three-length lead on Tough Street. That's Funny down at the rail in the center of the track. Always Angel, 16th pole. Bourbon Serengeti ran them off their feet. Finishes up with plenty of energy, too. Another for Ricardo Santana Jr. Bourbon Serengeti by 4.5 lengths. Second to Tough Street in front of That's Funny and Always Angels.
1: Misty Dancer and Perfect Life on the outside. Then it's back to A Rousing Babe, Rhythm Girl is second last, Buds and Suds is the trailer. Elton Sings Another, and Tyler Bays head up the backstretch in front. Three quarters of a length ahead of Baytown Butterfly in second. Break of two to Rock and Roll Song and Misty Dancer together. 22.73 was that opening quarter mile. It's four lengths more back to Perfect Life. They're really starting to separate. Rhythm Girl is next on the outside, then A Rousing Babe and Buds and Suds. Elton Sings Another by a length and a half over Baytown Butterfly on the far turn. Five back to Rock and Roll Song, the others with work to do. Rhythm Girl just took fourth. They're into the stretch, and it is Elton Sings Another coming to the eighth pole now with a 2.5 length lead. Baytown Butterfly is second. It's a good ways back to Rock and Roll Song and Rhythm Girl, who now grabs third on the outside. Elton Sings Another. It's going to take him every step of the way. Wins it by four lengths in the end over Baytown Butterfly, then Rhythm Girl and Buds and Suds.

Loading underway in earnest here. Gloriosa Fi just goes into six. Militante, the yellow and black stripes. Luna Liena in green and white just coming forward into two. Star Sonic still to go into 12. Santa Flacita into 10. Two to go. One to go. Stand by. They're off. 1,300 metres is the trip. And through the early stages, Hills have got off to a bright start and gives a lead to Luna Liena from the low draws. Tamara Gregor away speedily down the centre of the track. Also with this one is Quicksilver. And they are the front four to Capablanca, followed by Gloriosa Fi. From a wider draw, Aya's got off to a bright start. Blue and yellow of Lepada in the Rye. A little worse than midfield is Al Exito moving along the chute. Santa Fiacita is after those. Star Sonic from a wide draw. And they're coming on down towards the home turn. Militante is well down the field at this stage as they take the turn in. It's Quicksilver out in front with Hills are towards the fence. This pair, too, the white and green of Tamara Gregor, rounding out the front three, and they're followed then by Capablanca as they move their way along the home straight towards a 400. Militante is next, and Luna Liena is trying to come with a run, and then on the left, also staying on his Aya as they come down towards the business end. And number 11, Aya, staying on very strongly here now, comes through to take up the running and kicks on by two lengths to Capablanca over on the far side. Tamara Gregor has spent force, Quicksilver after those, but oh, the bird has flown here. It's Aya out in front, many lengths to Capablanca. And Aya is a ready winner. Lightly raced, nice performance too. In second place, Capablanca crossing the line in third. Tamara Gregor from Quicksilver in fourth. Well, 118.91 for this number 11 Aya. And Florencia Moreira was well back before the off. And was going up in trip today, building on the back of a fourth over 1,100 at this track. Well, she's absolutely swamped them here. Florencia Moreira has

race 5. Field set. They're ready. Starter has them. And they're racing. And Notbo from barrier 1 got away really well. Also showing a little bit of speed out wide on the track is Negresco. And Negresco is going to clearly go to the lead by a length and a half. Out distance moves up into second placing. Then Kaiser K in third around Trancosco. 2 lengths further back to Notbo and 4 lengths Alongo, Kentucky at the tail end of the field. 650 metres to run. Negresco is the leader, clearly by 2.5 lengths, and tried to skip away from them. Out distance in second placing, Kaiser K. Then followed by Trancosco down on the inside. Notbo's 3 lengths away. And Alongo, Kentucky is last, 400 metres out. And Negresco is well clear, about 4 lengths in front of Out Distance, who looks out of breath at the moment. Then came Trancosco up on the inside, but it's still Negresco well clear at the 200 meter mark, 4 in front, followed by in second placing Trancosco, but it's all Negresco coming clear. Negresco is going to win. Negresco by about 3 lengths, flying home Alongo, Kentucky. It's close up there with Kaiser K and also Trancosco in for 4th. So a solid win here from number 5, Negresco. Negresco is the winner. Defeats in second at number 6, Alongo, Kentucky. Absolutely zoomed home from the back of the field. 5-6 in a photo. That's the numbers. 5-6 in a photo. And a great win from Negresco after getting a dream out of the lead. It got everything to suit. The odds-on favorite for Henderson Fernandez has recorded a

And runners away. Good start for Prince and Lady Bronze Girl off alertly the outside. Rabble in the chase early as well as they sprint up the backstretch. We'll drop back a length and a half to Creme de Menthe, Miss Flashy Harbor, second last and can't deal with it as they race on for the far turn. And it's Bronze Girl setting the tone here and leads it opening fraction 21 and 89. 100's Prance and Lady edging in a closer second to Rabble third. Creme de Menthe next on the outside. Miss Flashy Harbor called on from second last. And three to can't deal with it. The girls have just over a quarter mile to go as they run to the top of the stretch. Bronze Girl, Prance and Lady. Creme de Menthe swings to the outside. They round the turn and run for home. Here comes Rabble gaining. And Miss Flashy Harbor trying to find a way through and does so at the rail now. This one wide open down the lane, but there goes Miss Flashy Harbor coming to the lead up from the outside, Creme de Menthe, but Miss Flashy Harbor to win it. Creme de Menthe was second, back to Bronze Girl in stride with Rabble, Prance and Lady can't deal with it at the tail. Running time 1:09:57.

tuning in will be the last one to load. Goes in. And they're off in the Albany. And Talk to Me, Jimmy, was standing still. Very rough start for him. Tricky Business is sprinting up. Tuning in comes away in second. Talk to Me, Jimmy, trying to rush into contention. Will go very wide, too. Sunday Boy is racing in fourth. Then comes One Big Beautiful Bill in fifth. Has five lengths to make up the two trailers, Minor Inconvenience and Sociably Johnny. The opening quarter mile for Tricky Business, who leads by three lengths, was set in 23 and three-fifths seconds. Tuning In is racing in the second spot, and it's another length and a half back to Talk to Me, Jimmy, who's now in third. Sunday Boy is fourth, has five to make up. One Big Beautiful Bill is next, followed by Minor Inconvenience, and Sociably Johnny is the trailer. The half in 47 and four for Tricky Business, two-length lead. Tuning In second, coming to the half-mile pole. Then Talk to Me, Jimmy, in third. He's got three to make up. Just in front of Sunday Boy down at the rail as they round the far turn. One Big Beautiful Bill shaken up from fifth. Seven lengths off the lead. Four clear of Minor Inconvenience and Sociably Johnny. 1:11 and three for three quarters of a mile. Tricky Business has been there throughout. Tuning In all out, trying to get by. Three lengths back to Talk to Me, Jimmy in third, swinging to the far outside. Sunday Boy is down at the rail. They're coming to the eighth pole, and it's still Tricky Business who has widened. Tricky Business, three-length lead. Talk to Me, Jimmy on the outside, Tuning In between, and Sunday Boy, 16th pole, dominant win for Tricky Business, who schools them by three lengths. Talk to Me, Jimmy, second, noses up and down for third between Sunday Boy and Tuning In. Another big day for Flavien Pratt.

They're off, and a stumble at the start by Habeas as Joint Venture goes out to the early lead, and Hard to Figure goes right with them. It's these two out to the front, and Habeas, who took that stumble at the start, is up into third now. Geometry is fourth to the outside, and then Royal and Rando down toward the rail. Mighty Kai is second last early, and Barely Functional is the trailer. Hard to Figure, and Joel Rosario making the early pace here. They're on top by 3/4 of a length over Joint Venture and Habeas, who are heads apart, second and third. Geometry is fourth and racing 4 lengths off the lead. Then Royal and Rando to the inside. Mighty Kai is second last ahead of Barely Functional, and the opening quarter mile was in 23.53 seconds. Hard to Figure, clearing off here by a length and 3/4 over Joint Venture and Habeas as they continue their journey up the backstretch. Geometry is fourth right now with a half mile to go and 3 lengths to make up. Then Royal and Rando, Mighty Kai to the outside. Barely Functional has been last so far as Hard to Figure leads the way through a 47.

0: 5.04 half mile. Hard to figure into the far turn a length and a half. Joint Venture is second. Geometry has circled the field and is now third on the outside. Habeas follows in fourth, and then comes Mighty Kai and barely functional Royal and Rando as the trailer. Hard to figure, turns for home in front. Taken on by Joint Venture on the outside, but Hard to Figure still under a hand ride here with one furlong to run. Joint Venture running hard to come and get him. It's these two, Hard to Figure and Joint Venture. Hard to Figure, something left in the tank here. Joint Venture second best to Hard to Figure, who takes them every step of the way. Geometry was third, and then came Mighty Kai.
1: Fear me with 3/8 to go. You fear me 3/4 of a length in front. Impressive Girl on the outside made that early move, and she's still a half a length behind, but gradually getting closer. Senorita I Am with an upset threat, and she's going to dive back to the inside to take that pocket spot, which was vacated by Impressive Girl. Crosswind Sweet Pea drops back. Wide is Skyway Rocket Top. 3/4 was posted in 124-4. They round the far turn. You Fear Me standing her ground, and she leads a length and a half. Impressive Girl on the outside, second. Senorita I Am looking for a seam down toward the inside. These three with 100 yards to go. You Fear Me, Impressive Girl, Senorita I Am. That's how they finish. You Fear Me won it. Impressive Girl was second. Third goes to Senorita I Am. Then Skyway Rocket Top and Long Live Cowgirls, 154-3.
2: In a red cap, followed by T-Dream rounding out the front four. Grand Cruz comes into fifth place ahead of Ben Roth and Jorge Domingo. Vuela Bajito, green and white towards the right as they make their way towards the turn. Black Don is keeping this one company from Tenere, and they're ranging round towards the home straight. Leopardo Beep on the right in the noseband. Across to El Exito, the front pair, as they turn in with Grand Cruz in a share of third place. Trying to make some progress now is T-Dream in white and black. Grand Cruz is looking for an out there, the grey. Has it now. Further wide to Taliban as they move down to the final 300 metres. Leopardo Beep alongside El Exito, staying on his Taliban, followed then by Grand Cruz, who's in fourth place on the fence. Work to do, followed by T-Dream. Further wide, trying to run on, is Vuela Bajito. Into the closing stages, Taliban coming through on the near side. As they race up towards the line, it's Taliban's race. Two in second place, Leopardo Beep. And then after those in third, we had El Exito. And then it was close for fourth between Grand Cruz and running on Vuela Bajito. So number four, Taliban, wins for the second time. Was in good form during time. Hadn't shown much the last couple of occasions. This a little bit of a resurgence here from the pace-setting Leopardo Beep in the second position.

Almost ready to go. Set, stalls are back, and there they go. They're racing. Shakti from the inside bounced out well. Outcar showing speed. Deneverog just in behind those horses, and burning through is Olympia Poesa. And there followed out wider on the track then to Outcast. And right around the outside, Nerabella gets up into second placing as they sort their order out. So going to the lead is Shakti, Nerabella second, and third the inside, Olympic Poesia. There followed by Outwater on the track, then to Outcast improving for the bank of the field. Then Oppa gets into second just in front of Nerabella. And there followed three lengths away then to Indian Jojo down on the inside. Guapa next, three lengths away to New Jersey back at the tail end of the field as they come to the home turn with just a of meters to go. Shakti is the leader, narrowly in front from Oppa. Two lengths away to Olympic Poesia in third placing, tanking up, and he's traveling well as they come around the home turn. Then Deneverog, followed by along the inside, next of all Indian Jojo, and then came behind those horses New Jersey down to the 400 meter mark. It's these two fighting it out. It's Oppa just in front of Olympic Poesia, and they're well clear from the rest. They're about five lengths in front of Deneverog getting into third, but it's still these two. 200 meters left to go, and the leader is Oppa. Fending off the challenge of Olympic Poesia, and is coming clear. Oppa is going to be far too good for them with 100 metres to go, four or five lengths in front, and that is a good win. Oppa has won from Olympic Poesia, third New Jersey, and fourth over the line. Maybe goes the way of Indian Jojo.

Kristen Lee goes to join them from behind those lime green shades, and now joined by Koifer, one from the outside. One of a couple of long shots here, Jersey Sunset outside post, ready for the fourth. All in. And runners away. It was a good start for all. Simply Gracious bounced away smartly. Gypsy Lynn is prompted from between horses as well. And on the outside, on the go, is Kristen Lee, who shoots right to the front. Spanafore to Koifer and Jersey Sunset up to the outside. They have a half mile to go now as they race to the far turn, 21:67. And Kristen Lee is moving fast. The leader into the turn clear by three. Simply Gracious trying to stay within striking range. Gypsy Lynn is holding third. Jersey Sunset is next. Then comes Koifer, and they have a quarter mile to go as they run to the top of the stretch. 43:61, a breathtaking half. Kristen Lee comes down the stretch for the final furlong, blazing the trail by more than a half dozen and plenty of run to go. Kristen Lee has opened up clearly the best and wins this one by about six at the end. Jersey Sunset jumps in second. Gypsy Lynn followed to Koifer and Simply Gracious. The running time was a fast minute 8 and 95 one hundredths.

panel. Opening panel came and went 27 seconds flat. It's Mr. Peanut with the advantage. Bob's Redemption second, BB Cruiser third, Smoothbot fourth. Rose Run Yannick, mid-pack, racing up to be fifth. Dreamin' All the Time is back in sixth. Then it's Studio Hanover in seventh. Eighth is Hope and Pray, who moves up outside of Skyway Checkmate, who's ninth and last, as they race down by us for the first time. It's Kurt Sugg and Mr. Peanut controlling the tempo. Bob's Redemption pocketed up. Rose Run Yannick with a blitz on the outsides, coming first up, and he's halfway home in 56-2 is Mr. Peanut. He's got Rose Run Yannick to his outside. Third is Bob's Redemption, who's jammed up in the box as they move around turn number three. BB Cruiser is fourth. Buried is Smoothbot inside of Dreamin' All the Time, who tries to catch up to Rose Run Yannick. Studio Hanover still third last. Out the back, Skyway Checkmate, and now the trailer Hope and Pray as they pace down the backstretch and head to three quarters with the advantage. Mr. Peanut standing tall, length and a half lead. Sugg just took a confident peek over his shoulder. He's got Rose Run Yannick on his outside, who's just spinning his wheels at three quarters and 124-3. At his inside is Bob's Redemption, who could be the late threat as Noble tries to sweep the early double. Smoothbot trying to rally in the yellow bike for Merriman, three wide. Saving every inch of ground is BB Cruiser. Mr. Peanut still has work to do. He'll turn with a length lead on his outside. Here comes Bob's Redemption with every shot, and Bob's Redemption just looked Mr. Peanut in the eye and goes by for a Noble double. Bob's Redemption wins. Mr. Peanut's home second. BB Cruiser was third. Much closer fourth. It might have been Hope and Pray, who was a mile behind, or Smoothbot. They're in a picture, 154-3.

Pittsburgh. They're in the gate. And they're off. And Melody Man tries to sprint away right at once. Franklin Delano came away in the second spot, and it's a couple of lengths back to Salvation, who races a clear-cut third. They are followed by Instantly, and then it's Alley-Oop in fifth, and another three to Evenly Alert. So they're strung out down the backstretch, and Melody Man went through a quarter in 23 and 2/5 seconds. It's Melody Man showing the way with Franklin Delano in second. Another three back to Salvation, who is third, now racing 5 or 6 lengths off the lead. Another half dozen or so back to Instantly, who is by himself. 5 more back to Alley-Oop and Evenly Alert. Melody Man, 45-4. Franklin Delano pursuing him in second. It's another 4 back. Salvation gets a nudge. Going after the top pair now as Franklin Delano becomes the target. It's Franklin Delano taking control. Salvation is moving up on the outside of Melody Man, who's tired in third. Then it's Instantly in fourth. They are at the top of the stretch. And Franklin Delano has a 5-length lead. Instantly continues to finish well. On the inside, Salvation is trying to get to this front-running Franklin Delano, who has wandered out and is far in front from dead last. Evenly Alert finished like a rocket ship, but has to settle for second behind Franklin Delano. Ricardo Santana Jr. caps off a great day. Evenly Alert was second, Salvation third, then Instantly.

Ready. They're off. 1300 meters in the last, slowly away with Seeger El Baile, favored out to the right Copperfield in the early stages. White noseband, but moving forward with pace. Over on the right, we've got Ramazzotti trying to get forward. Also coming through Abramado Zoom, light blue sleeves of Plano de Vue. And also in the mix is Leitmotif as they make their way off the chute. Shandy is in the next wave with Lamonia moving forward. Yellow and black checks of Tratto Echo, followed by Beat. Locolindo's dropping back quickly. Stranger Things is next as they make their way towards the turn. Asiatic Kid is well down the field, and they're followed by Eurythmics as they swing in. So Abramado Zoom is out in front here. Hanging off the bend is Copperfield in second place. Then Linoleum rounding out the front three. Tratto Echo follows these from Leitmotif, then Plano de Vue. Shandy's on the left with Stranger Things, threading through his Beat. There are a few lengths on to the others, headed by Eurythmics and Locolindo as they come down to the final 300 meters. And it's Abramado Zoom on debut. Also staying on another newcomer, Plano de Vue. Copperfield between them in red sleeves as they race down towards the final 150. Abramado Zoom out in front here. Michael D'Souza again staying on Plano de Vue with one last late lunge up to the post. Abramado Zoom got there. Two in second place, Plano de Vue. They finished clear of Copperfield. And then back in fourth, it looked like Ramazzotti was one of those running on.

Johnny B on the far outside, out quickly. A slow start for Just Guapo at the back of the pack. And then it's Inca down on the inside showing some early speed. Mr. St. Patrick, Windsor George kicking it to the outside next. Behind them comes Club Fighter. Then to the outside, Bo Diddley. Break of another six lengths more back to Big Time Coach. Our friends are thirsty. And the slow starting Just Guapo is the trailer. Inca, the leader on the far turn by a neck. Johnny B alongside second. It's four lengths more to Bo Diddley, who circles up outside of Windsor George to battle for third. Club Fighter is fifth down toward the rail as they make their way to the top of the stretch. Inca off the turn in front. Johnny B ranging up alongside, and they're right together as they turn for home. Bo Diddley is two lengths off of them, and Club Fighter is fourth on the outside. Then comes Windsor George. It is now Johnny B on the outside of Inca. Johnny B has taken the lead. Inca battles on second. Bo Diddley is third. Late move Club Fighter in the far outside. Closing with a rush. It's a photo finish that may have gone to Johnny B. Club Fighter was rolling late. Then came Bo Diddley.

top of the stretch for race number one here at Woodbine Mohawk Park Field. Picking up speed. Here they come. And there they go. And they're off and trotting, gapping the gate a couple of lengths. That was the three Steadfast Fastly. They're off and trotting. And Summit Bid, a nice beginning down the middle to grab the top. Crossing over from the outside, that's King of the South. And Tough Gong going to get into good position early. Motala Hanover and a top five start there for Mr. Predictable. Clarkey is racing in sixth as they swing into that first turn. Summit Bid at 25-1 leads it in the early going. Will go by the opening quarter, 27-4. Tough Gong, 1-5 favorite, is sitting second. Motala Hanover racing third and now has gone off stride. Motala Hanover has...

self-destructed. There's King of the South moving up to take up third position. Mr. Predictable is racing fourth. Clarkie, followed by Steadfastly, and further back, that's Wolf of Wall Street and Making Green. Now resetting, that's Motala Hanover, is trying to get back into things. It's Tuff Gong now, who's taken charge by about the 3/8 mark and is now leading at the half in 57-2, 29-3 last fraction. Tuff Gong into the far turn. Summit Bit is racing second. King of the South tracking in third. Couple further back to Mr. Predictable. And Clarkie is off the speed there in fifth. About three further back to Steadfastly. There's Making Green and Motala Hanover. Tuff Gong now with separation of about 2.5 lengths on the field. It takes them by the 3/4 in 126-4. Tuff Gong and Louis-Philippe Waugh, they're in charge as the field swings home. Summit Bid is still tracking second. King of the South with some work to do. Here comes Clarkie from off the speed and Mr. Predictable. Tuff Gong is still leading it by a couple of lengths. The lead is beginning to shorten up as Summit Bid trying to close, and King of the South is closing. It's a Tuff Gong who's going to need the wire as they're closing in. King of the South still coming, and King of the South gets out and nips Tuff Gong at the wire. Summit Bid was third, 157-3 for King of the South.

heads up into the outside stall and they're ready to run. This is race 7 Garvia, 1300 meters ahead of them, and the starter has them. All set to go here. Racing. Precious Girl out wide on the track began really well, the favorite. Annie's surging forward here, and Precious Girl is going to roll to the front. So going through the first 200 meters, Precious Girl led with Unify, Master Queen in the center. Two lengths away then to Uriah Leas in fourth placing, but trapped wide around Giovanna Moore. On the inside, Angel Fish in the predominantly white silks is a touch better than midfield. Juliet Bonocci is next, and it's down on the inside of next of all then would have been Princess Full, who's losing a little bit of ground as they come towards the home corner. They're followed by Unify and then Fanny Mendelshon, and three lengths away towards the end of the field with Ravenger as they come into the straight with 450 to go. Master Queen is the front runner, narrowly ahead of the favorite Prince. Precious Girl moving up ominously, and Precious Girl still trying to get past Master Queen, and here comes Unify Leas, putting in a big run. Uriah Leas goes up and claims the favorite Precious Girl. Runs on by at the 200 meters. Uriah Leas quickly puts up two or three lengths. Precious Girl, Master Queen, nothing else can win. And inside the final 100 meters, Uriah Leas is going to cause some sort of upset here at 16-1. He's going to blow them out of the park. What a win. Uriah Leas by about eight lengths. Precious Girl, third Master Queen, and fourth over the line. Maybe goes the way of Princess Full. What a performance.

Here they come. They're off and pacing. Good start from Grismore. And let's not forget down the center, Dragon Striker and Google My Chrome show speed, but fleet of foot early as Let's Not Forget, who's crossed over and come away with a three-length lead as they make their way onto the backstretch. Stracked up three wide is Google My Chrome, two-path for Dragon Striker and Barley Mischievous along the rail. Meanwhile, Merriman found the rail early with Catch Me Conrad from post eight. He's fifth and already saving ground along the inside. Then it's Fly Charlie Fly from the second tier, Dragon Candy, Markota, and Master Confection at the back, 27-1 opening panel. They're mixing it up behind Let's Not Forget, who's a 15-1 loose leader by three.

Google My Chrome. 4-5 race favorite, stuck on the outside second. Barley Mischievous keeps the hole shut down just enough. Racing in fourth is Dragon Striker. Off the rail from fifth is Catch Me Conrad, third over. Meanwhile, Fly Charlie Fly takes the short route. He'll save every inch of ground. Then comes Dragon Candy ahead of Master Confection, and Marcota's dropped to last. Halfway home in 56 and 4/5 seconds, 29 and 3 in quarter two, and it's Let's Not Forget taking steady heat from Google My Chrome. Barley Mischievous is third. It won't be sweeping them all for Noble as he's dropping back with Dragon Striker, flipping wide as Catch Me Conrad. He went three wide past him as he tries to bridge the gap at 15-1 leader Let's Not Forget. Up the backstretch they go. Let's Not Forget still with the advantage. Google My Chrome not done trying on the outside. He's coming back for more. Catch Me Conrad wide. They're three across at three quarters. Dragon Striker in between Master Confection and Barley Mischievous. Marcota from the back trying to re-rally. Three quarters, 126. It's anyone's race as they round the far turn. Let's Not Forget trying to make every pole a winning one. Barley Mischievous has had a good trip at the inside at a big number as he saves ground. Out wide, Google My Chrome and Catch Me Conrad. They turn for the money. And it's still Let's Not Forget. Angling to the outside comes Dragon Striker behind Catch Me Conrad. Google My Chrome fights on. Fly Charlie Fly up the wood. Google My Chrome! He was out every step at 4-5, but he won it anyway. It won 56-4.

shot on the board at 27-1 is Dude the Legend with Luis Tapara. All set. They're off and racing, off slowly from the inside was Atomic War. First out was Distinguished Guest. On the outside, Dude the Legend is moving up from Feels Like a Kyler. Cesaria, the favourite, bunt booting up along the inside, but is going to let the other two go. And the last two, Atomic War, who's now gone by They Not Like Us. Distinguished Gent is tugging hard and now races to the lead by a length and a half. Feels Like a Kyler second, followed by Cesaria. Cesaria is now coming off the fence onto the back of Feels Like a Kyler. Out three wide is Dude the Legend. A deeper out then at the tail of the field is They Not Like Us, and Atomic War is creeping up along the rail. The leader is Distinguished Gent by three parts of a length now to Feels Like a Kyler. Cesari is out three wide moving up. A length and a half to Dude the Legend, followed by Atomic War and They Not Like Us. It's still Distinguished Gent under a hold, leads by half a length. Feels Like a Kyler second. Cesaria on the outside now going forward. And as they run to the 5/16, it's Distinguished Gent and Cesaria together. And they get away by three lengths over Feels Like a Kyler, feeling the pinch. About five farther back to Dude the Legend on the outside of They Not Like Us. And the trailer is Atomic War. At the top of the stretch, a two-horse race. It's Distinguished Gent and Cesaria. And they're about seven lengths in front of They Not Like Us, getting into third, followed by Feels Like a Kyler and then Dude the Legend. But Distinguished Gent is a mile in front. And with 70 yards to go, Distinguished Gent all the way, pretty much, has gone on to score by a good 12 lengths over Cesaria. About nine away third, They Not Like Us, and fourth, Dude the Legend. Running time, 142.56.

Beautiful. 1-2. She's going to be my top selection in here. I'm hoping that she can capitalize back down at this non-winners of 12,000 class. They're getting set to go to the gate here for race number 2. Best of luck.

Trotters are moving in behind the gate for tonight's second race. We have a field of eight to contest this second. Right now it's the two Stormont Beautiful at odds of 3-5. You're on the board choice. Next pick is the six Tactical Strike, currently at 7-2. Some double-digit value if you go elsewhere on the field. It's post time for tonight's second race here at Woodbine Mohawk Park. Here comes the head of the stretch. Field for the second, picking up speed. Here they come. And there they go. And they're off and trotting out from the six hole. That's Tactical Strike alongside Distance Learning. And down from the two hole, Stormont Beautiful. Inside sees Ricky Resolve setting up in fourth. Griff in the top five. There's Nazy, followed by Right Here Hanover and My Friend Jose. They wheel towards that first turn, and at 3-1, Tactical Strike has the engine with Mark McDonald aboard. Distance Learning is a pocket sitting in second as they tip by the opening quarter in 27 seconds. Tactical Strike, the leader. Distance Learning is next best. Stormont Beautiful racing in third. Ricky Resolve sits fourth. In fifth, that's Griff, followed by Nazy. Right Here Hanover and My Friend Jose. They're nicely spaced out as they race down the backside. They're by the 3/8, and Tactical Strike is still in front by just over a length. Distance Learning is not making a move. You content to ride in the pocket. Stormont Beautiful is sitting in third. They're by the half now in 56 seconds, 29 second last fraction, and Tactical Strike will lead the way into the far turn. Distance Learning is still racing second. Stormont Beautiful is third. Ricky Resolve not making a move yet from fourth, as is Griff, content to sit fifth. In sixth, that's Nazy, Right Here Hanover, and My Friend Jose. Now moving, coming from the three hole, that's Stormont Beautiful out from a third, now second as they approach the three quarters. Tactical Strike now going to get some pressure. 124-2, Tactical Strike, Stormont Beautiful striding well on the outside, now up to the wheel. Stormont Beautiful now has a slight advantage over Tactical Strike. Distance Learning, there's a Griff trying to find something more as they come for home. Stormont Beautiful, slight advantage. Griff looks live, trying to thread the needle there. That's Distance Learning, but there's no racing room. Stormont Beautiful, Griff, and Tactical Strike. It's Stormont Beautiful in front, close for place and show between Tactical Strike and Griff. 153-1.

Angels into the gate. They'll be followed by Elegant Emma, Unusual Exchange, Fantabulous, and Sally's Wish.

They're all in line. They're off. Sifting for gold, slow to start. It is Isle of Angels and Sally's Wish out for the lead together. Maggles McGee came out running behind them. A Little Too Fabulous away running in fourth. Adia is fifth. An Unusual Exchange, sixth on the outside by two. Supreme Wind and Cyclone Claire are next. And then For You Bud, Elegant Emma. A gap of another five lengths back to Fantabulous. And Sifting for Gold, the distant trailer. Racing for the far turn, Sally's Wish on top by a length and a half. And then it's Isle of Angels and Maggles McGee, who now takes second and sets sail for the pace setter. A Little Too Fabulous getting an inside trip. Now moves up into third and angles out for the stretch drive. Into the stretch, Maggles McGee takes the lead. A Little Too Fabulous on the outside trying to close in. Then Sally's Wish down toward the rail. Final 16th, it is Maggles McGee over A Little Too Fabulous, and Maggles McGee's going to do it. A Little Too Fabulous was second, Sally's Wish held third, and then Cyclone Claire.

0: Here they come. They're off and pacing. She hit the high note. Avalon Freeze, Fear My Heart, and Century Kiss Me all quick off the blocks as they head around the opening turn. Down toward the inside, Hole in the Bottle comes out fifth in front of Blue Velvet, who gets away in sixth. Back toward the rear of the field is Blazing Dragon, Lady Holly, and Look Kimbo. It's Aaron Merriman paving the way here with Fear My Heart. On the outside, Century Kiss Me driving forward for Noble. Century Kiss Me driving to the front. Fear My Heart looks like he's going to be content to release. Opening quarter strong, 26-4. No choice but to release. Century Kiss Me just outsped Fear My Heart to that opening quarter. She hit the high note third and three lengths off the leader. Avalon Freeze in line fourth. Five lengths behind in front of Hole in the Bottle. Then comes Blue Velvet, who's down toward the inside. Blazing Dragon third last, second last for Lady Holly. And Look Kimbo at the back. Down to the halfway point of the contest they come. Century Kiss Me halfway home, 55-3. 28-4 in the second panel here. She hit the high note to quicken it up on the outside. She hit the high note at the leader's wheel disc. Now jammed up in the boxes. Fear My Heart as Avalon Freeze gets started second over. Hole in the Bottle going the wrong way. Going past her is Blue Velvet as they enter the backstretch. Then comes Blazing Dragon, who's traveling two lengths clear of Lady Holly. And Look Kimbo is the trailer. Midway point of the backstretch, Century Kiss Me has the lead. It's a half a length advantage. She hit the high note and Blue Velvet three wide and a ring in. After three quarters and 124-2, Blue Velvet comes after the embattled duo and puts her nose in front. Century Kiss Me at the inside. In between fighting on, she hit the high note. In behind is Fear My Heart. Avalon Freeze is fifth. Then comes Blazing Dragon. There's an eighth of a mile left to go. Century Kiss Me short lead. Blue Velvet on the outside trying to wear her down. Fear My Heart dives to the inside. She hit the high note. In between, Fear My Heart coming through up the wood. Fear My Heart in front. Fear My Heart beats Century Kiss Me, Blue Velvet, and she hit the high note in 155-1.
1: Just about set for the Pacifico. In the gate. And runners away. Candy Caballo wastes no time and darts to the front. Nightline is in the early chase with Tex Code on the outside, racing third by two. Chuckanut Bay is back of that. Atmospheric River racing from the tail. Midway up the backstretch they go, and Candy Caballo leads the way clear by two. Nightline is tracking second by the same. Tex Code holding third. Chuckanut Bay stirs in fourth now. Still three back to Atmospheric River, and around the turn they go. And Candy Caballo takes them to the quarter pole, out front by a length. Nightline right behind. Tex Code gearing up from the outside. Chuckanut Bay as well. They round the turn and head for home in the Pacifico. Candy Caballo digs in. Tex Code pressing. Nightline not done yet. Atmospheric River at the inside. Chuckanut Bay is late. Candy Caballo in the final 50 yards. Gonna pull it off. Candy Caballo, the winner, clear 2.5 at the line. Chuckanut Bay close with Atmospheric River. Nightline followed in Tax Code.

0: Open 25-1. Number 6 is New Campio at 4-1. Number 7 is Austin at 8-1. Number 8 is Sundance Kid at 20-1. And number 9 is Zadig Voltaire, at 6-1. So we've got a field of 8 here for race number 8, the second last on the card on the all-weather track over 1,500 metres. Let's have a look at some form. Number 1, Eyes of Gold, as the 56 kilos comes into this with the win in a recent form. Her two career wins have both come at the 1,600 metres, so the 1,500 should be suitable for her, and she's met O'Coronis and generally finished behind him. At number 2 on my side, 4 wins and 8 placings from 18 starts. Excellent recent run. We're finishing third over 1,400 metres 2 weeks ago, and she beat Sundance Kin on that day. Number 3, O'Coronis, the next one we're going to have a look at. Strong overall record, 2 wins and 4 placings from 11 starts. Excellent 1,500 metre record. Has had 3 starts for a win and a placing. Has been competitive in stronger races when finishing second. Over 1,500 in May. She was only beaten 2 lengths. Won over 1,400 metres on the all-weather track in July before failing badly in a stronger mile race last start. So back to the turf, back to a suitable race is key for that horse. Number 4 is Quill Wild. Outstanding record. 3 wins from 4 starts. And those 3 wins have come at Garvia. Proven across the 13 up to the 1,500 metres. His only 1,500 metre start resulted in a Group 3 victory. Hard to see this horse getting a beat, number 4, Quill Wild. Looks very, very hard to beat, especially here at Garvia. When they've got group form, they tend to hold the short price quote very well. And I think that'll give the punters plenty of confidence. So last few getting said here. Number 5, Renewed Hope, and also Zadig Voltaire going forward. Voltaire. All set to go. Race 8, Garvia, 1,500. Favourite is number 4, Quill Wild. Drawn barrier 4. They are set. All ready to go. And one's trying to break through the front of the gates here. The favourite, number 4, Quill Wild, has tried to break through the front of the gates. So stand by. We are going to get this gate shut, and hopefully everything's A-OK with this very short price favourite. Currently 11-10 on the international market, and they're going to have to back this favourite out. And it's going to go under a vet's examination here. So number 4, Quill Wild, is going to get examined by the vet, and he'll cast his eye over and have a look if there's any damage done. As you can see, the vet having a good look at the nose, making sure didn't hurt itself when trying to open the front of the gates before the start. And the vet's going to work here, going to trot this horse around and see what the verdict is. So plenty of punters holding their breath at the moment, waiting on the verdict with this favourite, Quill Wild. And it could be a scratching here. Quill Wild could be a scratching. It might be number 4, the favourite. Looks as though it could be a scratching. We await for the verdict. Rider is still on. It's going to be brought forward here. So the favourite has been past fit to run. A few punters were biting their fingernails there. The favourite has been past fit to run. Loads away into barrier 4. They're set to go for race 8. Favourite has been passed. A vet's examiner has set. Ready, racing. Quill Wild got away only fairly. Beginning a little bit slowly on my side. Next Campio began quickly. And there's the favourite, Quill Wild, sliding up on the fence to go to the lead. So Quill Wild took it up from New Campio, and O'Coronis third on the inside of Austin. Wider out is Sundance Kid, and Zadig Voltaire is also pushing forward deeper out. There followed by Renewed Hope, and about 8 lengths away to On My Side, struggling to keep in touch at the tail. Off the back section inside the 800 metre mark, and Quill Wild is the leader. Narrowly in front of Next Campio, a length and a half to Sundance Kid, third and in between horses. Down on the inside is Oak Coronas in the blue jacket. Followed next in the field as they come to the turn by Austin. And out wide is Zadig Voltaire under pressure, followed by Renewed Hope and four lengths away to On My Side. Up to the turn, 600 metres out. It's Quill Wild just in front, but being pressured by Next Campio, who's looming up on its outside as they sit down for a battle. Two lengths away to Oak Coronas getting off the fence and into the clear now. Then came Austin to the outside. The favourite's got a real race on its hands here. 300 metres out, Quill Wild hard up on the fence just in front of Next Campio. But here's Oak Coronas getting out. Oak Coronas storms to the lead at the 200 metres. Quill Wild is going to run near about second last. And inside the last 200 metres, Oak Coronas swept to the lead. Race clear, three lengths in front of Next Campio. And he's going to upset the favourite backers. Oak Coronas has won it easily. Oak Coronas has won it by about two lengths. Second over will go away On My Side, and then followed Nick's in the field. Getting into a third placing there was Sundance Kid. And behind.
1: And they came away in a good even lane with Mama Marge, the favourite spearing state to the lead. And opens up by two lengths. Ultima Grace is on the outside. And then Suffren, Succotash, No Tip Tony. Next to last, Macy's World inside Canadian Bear. About eight lengths off the lead. And that leader is Mama Marge as they run to the half mile. 3.5 to the good of Ultima Grace. No Tip Tony's on the inside. Canadian Bear now moves up fourth around Suffren, Succotash. And also moving up now, Macy's World has gone by Suffren, Succotash. The leader, Mama Marge, with 5/16 to go, by a good five lengths over No Tip Tony. Canadian Bear now goes to third around Ultima Grace. Macy's World is next. Macy's World now goes to fourth, and a long way back to Suffren, Succotash. Mama Marge, coming around the bend, is out by three or four lengths. No Tip Tony is racing second, and they're nicely clear of Canadian Bear and Macy's World down the outside. It's Mama Marge, the leader, on the wrong lead by three lengths over No Tip Tony. 70 yards out, Mama Marge in front, looking for the wire, and gets it by a half over No Tip Tony. Six away, third Canadian Bear, and fourth home Macy's World in 112.41.
2: Control the power, even money, as we get set for this early pick four. Good luck.

Third race. They're on the pace. Field picking up speed. Here they come. And there they go. And a gap in the gate, several lengths there. That's the six count on Gord in a tough spot early. And they're off and pacing. Control the Power sprints out of there quickly alongside Belmont Blazer. And Remember the Beach, third off.

towards the halfway point. 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Belmont Blazer is next best. Remember the Beach is third. Racing fourth, that's a Catitude, followed by Time to Dancing and Highland Hot Sauce. And further back there, that's a Dr. Joe. Control the Power by the 5/8 leads it through that far turn. Belmont Blazer not right lining as of yet. Remember the Beach is still in third. Highland Hot Sauce now making some strides on the outside, up to fourth, 1:23 to the 3/4. Catitude slips a notch and a Time to Dancing, followed by Dr. Joe. Coming for home, Control the Power, now looking to do all the damage, but Belmont Blazer has something to say. Now flushed off cover, goes on the attack. It's Belmont Blazer at 3-1. Now leading it late for Travis Cullen. Belmont Blazer starting to pull away and gets a bit of separation. Belmont Blazer, Remember the Beach and Control the Power. 151-4.

They're off and pacing. Fat Mares, Love Cake, hustled out of there. Pansy Dragon and Kenagami Bulldog show speed, and out wide is Lexi Lane, four in line as they circle the turn. From the second tier, it's May the Horse Be With You, who's away in early fifth, followed by Rockin' Good Again, who comes out sixth. Magic Cat, seventh. Blow and Doe, eighth. And Roll On, Miss Jones is ninth and last, as they straighten up down the back stretch behind the big favorite Pansy Dragon at 1-9. It's Dan Noble and Pansy Dragon out front. Kenagami Bulldog, second. Fat Mare's Love Cake, third. They're 1, 2, and 3. Past an opening panel in 28 flat. Lexi Lane in line, fourth. May the Horse Be With You is fifth, and about 6 lengths off the leader. Then it's Rockin' Good Again in front of Magic Cat. Blow and Doe and Roll On, Miss Jones, is 15 lengths behind. They are single file as they make their way in front of the grandstand first time. Pansy Dragon, the daughter of Fear the Dragon, out front. Kenagami Bulldog, second. Fat Mare's Love Cake, third. No change in the running order. Halfway home in 57-4. 29-4 in that second panel. Lexi Lane continues to sit there in fourth. Rockin' Good Again is right-lined from sixth. Moves up one spot outside of May the Horse Be With You. Magic Cat lingers third last. Gap of three to Blow and Doe, who pulled and is actually losing ground. And taking her spot is Roll On, Miss Jones. On to the backstretch they go. Fat Mare's Love Cake just pulled from third and goes after the leader, Pansy Dragon. And Pansy Dragon's asked to do some serious work now, but she responded instantly and turned away the challenge of Fat Mare's Love Cake after three quarters and 126-2. That leaves Kenagami Bulldog three lengths behind from third, and now Fat Mare's Love Cake drops to the inside, but she's no match now for Pansy Dragon, who's sprinting away. Pansy Dragon, three lengths in front of the top of the lane. Back in second is Fat Mare's Love Cake, then Kenagami Bulldog, Pansy Dragon. There was one anxious moment, and as soon as she was challenged, she pushed the accelerator to a six-length score. Fat Mare's Love Cake, Kenagami Bulldog, and Lexi Lane. It's a noble triple, 154-1.

Trojan Mafia goes with them. It's these three out to the front, just ahead of Sunk Cost Fallacy and Hondo Crouch on the outside. Then Sterling C down toward the rail. Che is next. They're followed by Baco Country, who's second last early on, ahead of Forza Azuri. Around that first turn, Noble Minded the pacemaker, three quarters of a length over Typhoon Tommy on the outside. Trojan Mafia is a close-up third as they enter the backstretch. A length and a half back to Hondo Crouch, then Baco Country and Sunk Cost Fallacy together, 22.92 the quarter. Sterling C, Forza Azuri on the outside, and Che is the trailer. They continue up the backstretch, all in pursuit of Noble Minded and Armando Ayuso, who lead three quarters of a length. Trojan Mafia, Typhoon Tommy heads apart second and third. Hondo Crouch is fourth with four to make up as they move into the far turn. Then comes Sterling C, Sunk Cost Fallacy, Baco Country, and a four-wide Forza Azuri. Che is the trailer, three furlongs to go. Noble Minded continues to lead the way. On top by a length, Hondo Crouch gets going on the outside. Hondo Crouch now goes right on by and takes over the lead as they make their way to the top of the stretch. Joe Bravo and Hondo Crouch have taken command and opening up here to a three-length lead. From the back of the pack, Forza Azuri starting to get going. Moving to the outside of Noble Minded, then Sterling C down toward the rail and Sunk Cost Fallacy. They're all far behind Hondo Crouch, who comes bounding by the 16th pole in the clear and in front to the wire. Hondo Crouch geared down to beat Forza Azuri, Sterling C, and Sunk Cost Fallacy.

Babes and Ophir Gold, One Off the Rel, Tiger Sun, current 3-5 favorite, goes to join them. Dad's Jubilee, Two from the Outside, looks it over. Out comes Draw Nigh. Street Gun standing by to load. Mr. Mount Dutton, One from the Outside. Now Mr. Mount Dutton steps up. The Great G Outside Post. Street Gun gonna be the last one. Now in. And runners away. Good start from the inside for Tiger Sun, who jumps away alertly, and Street Gun is right there to pick up the fight early. Shiny Orbs back third at the rail. Prompted is Draw Nigh from between horses. All About Babes racing Two from the Outside. Dad's Jubilee, Mr. Mount Dutton follows.

Next, two more to Ophir Gold and the Great G at the tell. Into the far turn, 3/8 of a mile away. Tiger Sun kicks away to lead it by two. Street Gun in pursuit. Shiny Orb comes running on at the rail now. All About Babes racing forth with a quarter mile to go. They run to the top of the stretch. Tiger Sun out front by a length and a half. But Shiny Orb is right behind as they get set for the final furlong. Tiger Sun leads the way. Shiny Orb racing second. Back third is Street Gun, but Tiger Sun opening up daylight. Tiger Sun, a winner going away by a half dozen. Shiny Orb is second. Draw Nye third. Street Gun followed. All About Babes, the Great G to Ophir Gold, Mr. Mount Dutton, and Dad's Jubilee. Time of the race, a quick minute 2 and 69 one hundredths.

First one to load analyst with Eric Barbaran, 2-1 second choice. First fall, Elijah Greenwich, 23-1. Wings of God, Augustine Bruccio, is at 4-1. Next up, a Boris Badenov, Angel Diaz, at 6-1. I'm Great 2, Alejandro Gomez Jr., longest shot on the board at 25-1. And Uncle William Luis Negron is now 4-5. And they're all set. They're off and racing. Uncle William began quickly on the outside. Also fast into stride, Wings of God, and just behind them is Boris Badenov, who's now splitting that pair, so there are three in line early. Four lengths away, two fast fall, and then comes I'm Great 2, and the early trailer is Analyst. So now it's Wings of God, the leader by a half length. Boris Badenov second, with Uncle William out three wide third, and Uncle William is now 1-5. They get away by seven lengths over fast fall. Another four or five lengths to I'm Great 2, and Analyst is at the tail. Uncle William now strides to the lead, under a good hold from Negron, opens up by two lengths over Wings of God, Boris Badenov, four lengths to fast fall, and then about seven away to I'm Great 2, and well back then to Analyst. We got lost a rider here on Analyst as they swing for home, and Uncle William is well in command, five or six in front, battling out for the placings, a fast fall, and on the outside, Wings of God, followed by Boris Badenov. But his six consecutive wins now for Luis Negron. Uncle William scores by 14 lengths. Fast fall second, third home was Wings of God, and fourth, Boris Badenov.

also at 2-1 status. Third pick on the board goes all the way to the outside. It's the 10 Peaky Blinders. Some good value there at 5-1. Gates at the top of the turn. It's post time for race number 4 here at Woodbine.

0: Find Mohawk Park. Field for the fourth race, picking up speed, kick off the first leg of tonight's pick six. Field of 10 trotters in motion, and there they go. And they're off and trotting, and out from the three hole, there's Nothing But a Dreamer getting a nice beginning. Crossing over from the seven hole, that's Willow Time, our Peaky Blinders, and Ungawa shooting through from the four hole, and will push on for that early lead. Nothing But a Dreamer, Mr. Magic, Ungawa, and Willow Time into that first turn. Our Peaky Blinders, followed by Southwind Domino, who's off the speed there in sixth. And Ungawa will get to the front at the quarter, 27-1. Nothing But a Dreamer. Mr. Magic is trotting in third. Willow Time sits fourth. Our Peaky Blinders. And there's Southwind Domino, followed by All Gas No Brakes and Daffy Hanover. Your final two are Maximum Exposure and Faith Step Can See Them All. It's Ungawa taking the field down the backside towards the halfway point at 6-5. Ungawa leading it. Paul McDonnell aboard. They get to the half in 55-2. Nothing But a Dreamer. Pocket sitting in second. Mr. Magic is tracking third. Here comes our Peaky Blinders out from fifth. Now fourth. Going first up. And All Gas No Brakes has that cover. Willow Time being shuffled back. There's Southwind Domino. Maximum Exposure. Time trying to catch up to that outer flow. There's Daffy Hanover dropping a position. And Faith Step. They move towards the three quarters. And now with about three lengths separation, Ungawa and Paul McDonnell. They lead it by the three quarters in 1:24-1. Ungawa showing the way as the field comes home, now in front by about four. Nothing But a Dreamer. Our Peaky Blinders trying to scoot up the inside is Mr. Magic. Ungawa, Paul McDonnell takes a peek over to his right shoulder, and he's still free and clear. It's Ungawa. Nothing But clear highway ahead. It's Ungawa and Paul McDonnell take it by two. Racing second, that was Nothing But a Dreamer. Looks like Mr. Magic, the show spot, 1:53-2. And what a way to finish there for Paul McDonnell. What a career in the bike he's had.
1: Sheriff Lady and also Pancho, but it's a little bit more open here. As now Pancho's about to come up, Joy Forever will be one of the last. So this is Rake Steingarvia getting set well. Almost set for a start here. Race 9. They are ready. And away they go. And Purtee from the middle of the line got away only fairly, but he's pushing forward. Pink Moon got out fast. And Pink Moon is rolling to the lead in the first 200 metres, kicking up on the inside of Bisky. And also Panch is right there in the centre, followed by Joy Forever back to fourth. Two lengths away to Sheriff Lady, getting a good drop off the speed. Four lengths away to Ubiquity on the inside of Purtee, and then came well back in the field, Jazzy Lady. Off the back section, inside the 800 metre mark, and the front runner is Obisky by a length. Second, the outside is a Pancher, and they'll follow by Sheriff Lady. Third on the fence, out wide of Pink Moon, getting closer. So too Joy Forever. Four lengths away then to towards the end of the field, Purtee and also Jazzy Lady in the straight in the last. 400 metres left to go. And the leader is Obisky, getting a little bit tired out in front. Joined by Pink Moon, and on the outside, Joy Forever is quickly going to them, and Joy Forever goes up on the outside and takes the lead at the 200 metres, kicks a length and a half clear of Pink Moon. Sheriff Lady runs up to third, but it's still Joy Forever with 100 metres to go, three or four lengths in front, and Joy Forever's coming on to win the last. Joy Forever comes clear and has won it by about four or five lengths. Seconds very close, very close. Sheriff Lady or Pink Moon, and they were followed in fourth placing as they go across the line by Purtee. 1:21.70 the time they've clocked in the last, and a solid win from number 9. Joy Forever at about 8-1 on the international market has saluted here. Number 9, Joy Forever. Photo for second between Sheriff Lady and also Pink Moon, so it'll be 9.